0: energy in the building. Yeah, I get along with everybody.
1: Cox Media?
0: Yeah.
1: Yeah. I don't work here, but it's the energy's good.
0: I like everybody here, you know what I mean? So all of that stuff is nice, you know? It's a happy place to work. I get to do radio, you know? It's very, very nice, you know?
1: I've been on both sides, and this building does it well.
0: Yeah.
1: I really do.
0: That's what I'm saying.
1: Like, I used to beg for stuff in the other building. Ron and Ian show went on for 16 years, I believe. And I asked for business cards for 15 years, and I never got a business card.
0: Really?
1: They never made a picture of us.
0: That's crazy.
1: When I got here, when I was doing the Ian Beckles show three years ago, before we even started, I sat in a room with all the brass, and they had like an intro for me and pictures and logos, and I'm like,
0: yeah,
1: you guys have already done more than the other building did in 16 years, so good for you.
0: Pretty well.
1: I think most of that's Melanie Martin.
0: She is the best.
1: Melanie's on top.
0: She's the best.
1: A little bit.
0: Yeah, absolutely. I remember the Christmas ornaments that we had last year with all the Bone personalities that looked like elves.
1: Yeah.
0: I was on the way to Skankfest. I was at a Bucky's in Louisiana, and she called me, and she's like, can you give me a picture? Da, da, da. Yeah. And then the next day, the ornament was out.
1: Isn't that crazy?
0: Yeah, she's very, very good.
1: You can do Skankfest again this year?
0: I submitted, so I submitted like everybody else.
1: Middle
0: of November, November 13th.
1: I would like to go this time. I was talked about. I'd like to go.
0: Man, I hope I'm invited back.
1: And a weekend in New Orleans does not sound terrible to me.
0: It was so much fun, dude. It was an absolute blast, and you know, to have the Celtic crew there too, and hanging out with them, and I think it was five total comics from Tampa were there. Me and Matt were the ones that got picked, but then there was three that were kind of up and coming comics that work at Side Splitters and stuff, and they were there just volunteering and grabbing stage time when they could. But they were all guys that opened for me that are friends of mine too. So we had so much fun and eating all the good food. Me and Matt Fernandez, we both love good food.
1: Yeah, I mean, between me, you, Matt Fernandez, Gio, Mike Alta, Bobby Kelly, like all these guys, they love food.
0: Yeah,
1: and I love food,
0: dude. That's what I did when I wasn't on stage. I was seeking out good food.
1: Can I ask you if you did one thing?
0: What
1: did you go to Popeyes?
0: No, I know you told me to, and I did not. Now I did go to Popeyes in Brandon last week.
1: You know what my next thing is?
0: Yeah,
1: I watched a whole video on it. They say that KFC in Jamaica is off the chain.
0: What?
1: That's what they say.
0: Why?
1: I don't know, dude. Why?
0: Yeah.
1: Because you know that KFC ain't gonna be like it is on Gandhi. That's gonna have some extra spices, jerk seasoning in it.
0: What?
1: Americans go there and everybody's like, oh, y'all go KFC. And you go to KFC and all the Americans are like, oh my God, best fried chicken ever.
0: All right, I'm looking at the menu for KFC in Jamaica right now. Okay.
1: Wagwan.
0: Let's see. I mean,
1: it probably looks normal. It's just the chicken is just different. You know what I'm saying?
0: Oh, hold on. I'm getting a picture.
1: Well, my people put their hands on it. It gets a little different.
0: Oh, hold on. Let's see here. Okay. There is some different looking stuff here.
1: Can you see the spices on it?
0: No, I cannot.
1: Like for me, Popeyes is significantly better than KFC. Significant.
0: Oh yeah.
1: Significant.
0: For sure.
1: Yeah.
0: No, I don't see. It looks like a regular ass menu, dude.
1: Well, I'll bet Popeyes in New Orleans is regular, but it's going to be different.
0: Okay.
1: That's where it started. Buffalo wings in Buffalo are just going to be different. Cheesesteak and
0: Buffalo wings in Buffalo.
1: It's true, though.
0: I guess.
1: It is true.
0: The Anchor Bar?
1: If you get a Philly cheesesteak, and I know people are like, oh, so and so, I'm telling you, it ain't the same.
0: Yeah.
1: It ain't the same. It is not.
0: I don't know. I do like when you go to like a McDonald's in like other countries, they have different menus. But I don't see the KFC having. Mm. I bet McDonald's in Jamaica has Jamaican food.
1: Yeah, I don't do McDonald's.
0: No. Not even like a.
1: Nope.
0: Okay.
1: I just won't be in. I'm done.
0: Breakfast?
1: I like food that actually rots in my stomach.
0: No, the breakfast is real.
1: Nah.
0: No, it is.
1: None of it.
0: No, when I was in college, I worked at McDonald's and the breakfast was real food.
1: Yeah, eggs and sausage.
0: Yeah. So I'm saying, dude.
1: The bread doesn't even mold.
0: Muffins?
1: Nah.
0: Delicious.
1: Nah.
0: Hello, you're on the Mike Calta Show with Johnny B and Ian Beckles. Who's this?
2: Hey, this is Sonny from Philly.
0: What's up?
1: What's up, Sonny?
2: Yo, Ian, you brought me back home when you called that guy dickhead and called him cuz. I was just waiting for a yo to pop out.
1: It was
2: remember you played for the Eagles.
1: I did.
2: So a little bit of us, you know, brushed off on you, I guess.
1: Yeah, you guys made me look.

0: more abrasive. It's all good, though, brother.
1: Kyle Schwarber is going to win the Home Run Derby tonight.
2: He might.
0: Okay, he's a good pick.
2: Take care, buddy.
1: Definitely going to win.
2: All right.
1: And I got a good cheesesteak place for you.
0: What?
2: Okay, all right, go ahead.
1: Called Anthony and Lucas. I've been living down in Tampa for 15 years, and I've been searching for a good cheesesteak place. And Anthony and Lucas is the best.
0: Okay, I got a feeling I'm going to be there pretty soon.
2: All right, thanks, pal.
0: Thank you, brother.
2: Appreciate it.
0: And listen, Philly, I played there for 2 years. I'm blessed to have played there for 2 years, but I couldn't have got out that city. I couldn't have been out that city fast enough.
2: Yeah, I'm not trying to throw shade on
0: Philly.
2: Yeah, on
0: there's people, a dark cloud over it.
2: On people that live here that are from there, I'm you know.
0: Why do you think they're here?
2: I've been there a couple times. Didn't like it.
0: It sucks.
2: I didn't like it at all.
0: It sucks.
2: I didn't like it.
0: And all due respect to Philly, it sucks.
2: Yeah,
0: the people ain't nice. Like, I'm from Montreal, Canada. Okay, anytime somebody goes to Canada, what did they say? Two things. Okay. It's so clean, and the people are so nice. People walk around and go, hey, good morning. How are you? Have a nice day. That's what I do.
2: Yes.
0: In Philly, I'm like, hey, good morning. The guy's like, ugh,
2: yeah.
0: Who is you? Yeah. Who is you talking to me like that? Like, they're ready to fight.
2: Yeah.
0: I don't do that, dog.
2: I don't know if I've told the story with you before, but the one time I felt like real racism vibes, like really bad, was in Philly. Okay. And you would think I'm from the South. It would be worse. Mm. But I was doing a little comedy run. It was me and two black comics.
0: Okay.
2: And this is back when I was doing mostly urban shows, my first couple of years in comedy. And we were in South Philly. And we saw this bar that said, you know, best cheesesteaks, blah, blah, blah. So I go, oh, man, let's grab lunch. And we went to walk in. Mm-hmm. And it's like Italian dude behind the bar. He's like, you guys lost or something? And I was like, no, man, we're just... you know, gonna grab some.
0: Yeah.
2: And he goes, yeah, it's,
0: yep.
2: You don't look like you look like you're from around here. And I was like, well, we're not. We're from Florida, you know. And he's like,
0: oh, that's terrible to say that.
2: Yeah. And he goes, oh, okay. And he gave me a menu. Didn't give those two guys a menu. And I go, all right. Do we just want to share the menu? And he just walks away. And then he comes back and he says to me where I can hear it. He goes. I don't know if your buddy's going to be real comfortable around here.
0: That is really.
2: And I was like, what is going on, dude? Like, what?
0: What year was this?
2: It's, I don't know, 25, 23 years ago. Wasn't that long ago?
0: No, it's not long enough.
2: I was like, what is going on? And I said, are you kidding?
0: Like, is there a camera? Is there a hidden camera
2: around? Is it a joke? Yeah, I mean, exactly.
0: Yeah,
2: well, we're being punked right now?
0: It happens.
2: And I said something to them, and I was glad because both of those guys were the type that liked to fight. And both of them... use a little comments. They were like, yeah, let's just go.
0: Let's go. You can't win that thing, dude.
2: Let's just go.
0: You know when you're somewhere you're not wanted?
2: Yeah.
0: To cause a ruckus is the wrong thing.
2: Right.
0: You know what I don't want to do is cause a ruckus in an Italian restaurant.
2: Yeah.
0: A bunch of Italians looking at me funny with their hands on their piece.
2: They lock the doors like now you can't leave.
0: Now you can't leave. I'm like, oh, damn it.
2: Dang it.
0: I've seen that movie.
2: We could have just
0: left. It turns out real, real bad.
2: I didn't want to do this. Now I'm Home Run Derby.
0: That's one of the best lines of all time.
2: I know.
0: Now you just can't leave.
2: And it's a real line.
0: It's a real line, bro.
2: Did you hear the interview with him on Mike Altus show? On this show?
0: I a bit of it. I didn't hear that part.
2: Yeah, he wrote the movie, and he said that really, really happened. Like that whole thing that went
0: really?
2: Down.
0: It went down for
2: really happened. Yeah, and that line was used and everything. Which
0: that line is right up there with Ghost Smasher Fruit in the Hallway. It's right aligned with it.
2: Legendary line.
0: No doubt.
2: Yeah, right up there with on Kill Bill when she chops all the people up in the Crazy Eights fight scene.
0: Yeah, what a great scene.
2: And she says, for those of you alive, you're free to leave, but leave your limbs. They belong to me. I was like,
0: I love Kill Bill. What a great movie that is.
2: It's so good, dude. But that, just her saying that to him, don't take your limbs.
0: I don't like her killing the Asian girl. I really like that Asian girl.
2: Oh, the
0: badass one.
2: Yeah, with the
0: I liked her.
2: Yeah, she was. I don't know what the name of that weapon. It's like a ball and chain.
0: Yeah, she was nasty. Though.
2: Yeah,
0: she was mean, but she was hard though.
2: Oh, she was
0: like she was ready to die. Like,
2: she was a real one.
0: Like she didn't care though. Like she's ready to die.
2: Lucy Liu died pretty honorably too.
0: Yeah. With her fine ass.
2: Pretty bad ass, man.
0: Yeah.
2: I like it.
0: I like Lucy.
2: Hot ass bitches.
0: I like Lucy.
2: Throwing down, dog. Mm. Pretty good. Phone lines are open if you'd like to join us. 800-771-1025. Johnny B, Ian Beckles filling in for the Mike Halta Show. Johnny B Tampa on all social media. Thanks for everybody that's been following me like crazy lately. So I think I finally found my niche. It's national anthems and food reviews. That's what I should be doing.
0: Thanks.
2: Those are getting all the views. Ian Beckles Show. Make sure you're following him on everything. We're here all the way until 11 o'clock this morning with the after show today. Mm-hmm. But we have a lot more planned for you. We'll take a break and we'll be right back.
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0: Welcome back to Mike Calta's show. Monday morning, 8:23. Filling in for the Calta crew because they are on vacation this week. Myself, Johnny B. Annie and Beckles in the building.
1: We are.
0: Tantric in town over the weekend so they could play live for Evan Longoria's celebration weekend. This was his walk-up song.
1: I remember.
0: Such a great, iconic walk-up song. Because you knew something special was going to happen when Evan came to the plate. It's so cool. You'd be down, you know, a couple of runs, and there's two men on base, and then here comes Evan Longoria. And you're like, oh, snap! You hear those violins at the top. That was perfect walk-up song.
1: Very nice.
0: For Evan. I was watching a broadcast yesterday, and they gave a nice little tidbit that I didn't know about. So that wasn't his original walk-up song. The team gave him his walk-up song, and it was California Love by Tupac. You know,
1: I think I heard that before.
0: Because he's from California.
1: Yeah.
0: So they were doing California Love for maybe the first month and a half, and then somebody gave him a preloaded iPod, and this Tantric song was on it, and he heard it, and he goes, I really like it. It's pretty cool. And then he started using it from there on, and it became the iconic walk-up song for Evan Longoria.
1: It has energy.
0: Yeah, and we were talking yesterday, and a conversation got brought up. What would your walk-up song be?
1: Yeah. Which
0: I've already got walk-up songs because doing stand-up comedy, a lot of times the sound guy will go, hey, what do you want me to play as you're walking up?
1: Yeah.
0: And when I have that, that ability to do that, then there's a few songs that I've used over time. What would be yours? Ian Beckles walks into a room, you get a walk-up song. What would it be?
1: I love when Mike and Galvin and everybody talk music in general.
0: Sure.
1: They have a lot of knowledge. That's why I want to talk a little music every single day. My song would have to have a little energy.
0: Yep.
1: Obviously. That song has energy.
0: Yeah.
1: I would put a little Slayer on, maybe. A little Rain and Blood.
0: That's and ladies and gentlemen, Ian Beckles.
1: And people are probably saying now, what does a dark brother know about Slayer? And I've seen him 6 times, and I've hung out with him backstage.
0: Yeah.
1: Sent smoke singles up in the air with the lead singer.
0: Nice.
1: And I know the guitarist a little bit.
0: There you go.
1: Although he mean mugged me for the first few years, but now we're good.
0: That's weird.
1: Might want to fast forward this a little bit. I think the intro is wrong.
0: Yeah, I'm kind of wondering if I got the clean version here.
1: They don't curse in this.
0: Okay, good. It says parental advisory on the front of it.
1: Yeah, it's just Slayer. It's Slayer, so there's got to be some advisory.
0: Isn't that funny?
1: Because they're scary.
0: Yeah. Yikes.
1: You know, something's coming with this music. Something's coming.
0: I know.
1: Hey, a storm.
0: I'm just like watching you headbang or something, you know, going crazy. Trapped in purgatory. I love this object the line. Awaiting reprisal. Would you play this in the locker room before a game?
1: Absolutely. my boy Steve Everett, who was my center, I was drawn to the center because
0: I remember him.
1: Yeah, Steve Everett. He goes, listen to this. And I go, what is it? He goes, it's Slayer. And I'm like, eh. He goes, listen to it. And I was locked in.
0: Yeah.
1: He gave me Slayer and he gave me Rage Against the Machine, and I was locked in. Both of those.
0: Pretty good.
1: Yeah, I love Slayer.
0: That is a pretty good walk-up song.
1: What about you? Give me one of yours.
0: Okay, I could do that. Let's see. I wrote a few down here. When I'm going on stage, I'll match it. I'm the same vibe.
1: Okay. Match the vibe.
0: You got it.

0: great Judas Priest, Johnny B. Good.
1: The Priest.
0: Yeah, baby. When I heard their version of Johnny B. Good, yeah. Right?
1: Who did the original one?
0: Chuck Berry.
1: Chuck Berry, that's what I thought.
0: Yeah.
1: Chuck Berry's a bad boy back in the day.
0: Love Chuck Berry.
1: Yeah.
0: I'll go on stage to this. Okay. When I first started doing radio here, it was the Midnight Meltdown on the weekends.
1: I love it.
0: And this was my intro music.
1: I love it.
0: Yeah, there you go.
1: I listened to some Priest back in the day.
0: Oh, man. Not enough credit goes to the Priest, man. Every time I see these, like, you know, these top list of rock songs and rock bands and they're not on it, it kind of annoys me because they were good, like really, really good.
1: Understandable.
0: Yeah.
1: My buddy Dad McTurner back in the day gave me a cassette. And it was had all the hair bands on it.
0: Yeah.
1: So to me, that all sounds the same. So I know the songs, but I never know who sings it.
0: I got you.
1: You know what I mean?
0: Yeah.
1: Now another song for myself. If you put Superfly on.
0: Oh.
1: If I walk into a room and nobody knows me, I feel like this song is happening in the back of my head as I walk into the room.
0: Yeah, I got you.
1: Like it's playing behind me.
0: Yeah.
1: As I walk in, and so this will be a good walk-up song.
0: Because that's like your stilo.
1: Yeah, it's kind of the stilo. You
0: know? Yeah. I hear you. I can see you with some bell-bottoms on.
1: Yeah, dog.
0: A furry hat.
1: And an orb with a goldfish in it.
0: Damn right. With the moon shining bright. I like it. There's a set going strong, a lot of things going on. The man of the hour. Curtis made it.
1: Hit it, Curtis.
0: Yeah.
1: Damn
0: right. Yeah, I can see that. That definitely fits you. I'll throw another one at you for me. Let's see. You'd be surprised at my list, man.
1: Maybe. I think I'm surprising some people with my list.
0: Here's one that is my most used walk-up song for stand-up comedy. Not a surprise, probably, to you when you hear it.

0: It's hard to have a bad set when you walk up to this, you know?
1: Listen, I was a huge Biggie fan, still am. Very few people put words together like me.
0: Right.
1: I mean, he put words together, bro. Like,
0: yeah.
1: Like no other. Like, stupidness.
0: And well-produced. Like, you know, it's the whole thing.
1: Did he put his hands on it?
0: Oh, man.
1: He put his hands on Biggie, too.
0: Damn it.
1: I think they were loving
0: it. Oh, come on.
1: No, they were.
0: Oh, come on.
1: There's videos of them, like, kissing each other.
0: Come on, don't besmirch him.
1: It's too old. It's too late.
0: No.
1: He besmirched himself.
0: Oh, no, he besmirched everybody. Stop smooching people.
1: Yeah, I'm just saying.
0: Damn it.
1: Allegedly.
0: I know. I know. I hate it when you find out things about your heroes that are not good.
1: Yeah.
0: Give me another Ian Beckles walk-up song.
1: Right, let's go with War Pigs.
0: What a good one, dude.
1: So I like to go back and forth. My first concert ever was Black Sabbath.
0: Nice.
1: So I love Black Sabbath in general. And this song gets me going. A few other people, T-Pain, did a fabulous version.
0: I heard it.
1: Fabulous,
0: yep.
1: By the way.
0: Yep.
1: But this song gets me going.
0: I might have to learn this song. I think I could pull it off.
1: I can see you singing this.
0: I could pull it off.
1: Yeah.

0: There's a lot going on here.
1: Are you a Black Sabbath fan?
0: Oh, yeah.
1: Love Black Sabbath.
0: Big Ozzy fan.
1: Yeah.
0: Yeah.
1: R.I.P.
0: Oh, this is where it gets badass.
1: Yeah, yeah, it does.
0: Man, you got long walk-up songs.
1: Yes, you know, I'm taking my time.
0: Yeah, though. You're from
1: I
0: the chill, back of the room.
2: Generals gathered in their masses, just like witches at Black

0: I was at the Cypress Hill concert. Okay. DJ Sandman did the opening DJ.
1: Right.
0: Then another DJ came on before Cypress Hill, and he was playing old. He goes, I hope you guys like rock and roll music. And he put War Pigs on. Everybody in the room sang it.
1: Really?
0: And I was like, this is great. Like, young people, that's a classic song.
1: That is awesome.
0: Classic.
1: This is kind of a newer song I've been using for my walk-ups. Okay. And it's a little more younger and a little more feel-good. And it's a little hip-hop vibe.
0: Okay.
1: Hold, please.
0: Okay.
1: We're going to work out this delay, whatever's happening here. There we go. 100. Yeah, I think.

0: My wife and I went to see him at the Ritz, and it was all kids. He's popular with the kids because he doesn't curse in his raps or anything.
1: Yeah.
0: Yeah. I just like the beats. I like the, you know. Yeah. I like the whole thing here, you know, thinking that it happened overnight. It didn't. You know what I mean? I like that. I like the whole message. There's a lot of positive stuff. But my wife and I felt super old at this concert. And then they were singing over, they were rapping over tracks and stuff. There wasn't any live music. And I was like, I don't know if I even.
1: I hate that.
0: I don't want that ever. You know, it's like, okay. Yeah, it wasn't for me.
1: Rapping over music, it just sounds unprofessional.
0: Yeah, I don't.
1: Like, I could do that.
0: Yes.
1: Like, don't do that.
0: It was like karaoke.
1: Yeah.
0: It was like, and it was just a bunch of kids. I was like, oh, God.
1: Not a big fan.
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17: Jerry O'Connell and his brother. His brother is an actor, too.
0: Mm-hmm.
17: And one of my drunkest conversations ever in my life was with his brother. It was here at the Maxim party. It was the same one where I made fun of the gay kid from NSYNC. Not made fun of him, but I tried to be funny, and I go, are you even old enough to drink?
0: Because
17: we're at the bar. Yeah, I was, and he looked at me like, cool, dick.
18: Yeah, why are you here?
17: Yeah.
18: I'm here because I'm famous. You're not.
17: I was so excited to go to the Maxim Super Bowl party that they're like, doors open at 6. I got there like 5 to 6, when the cool people don't show up until like 10 o'clock.
18: They roll up at 11 o'clock. They're for 20 minutes and out the door.
17: Right, so by the time everybody showed up, I was just hammered. You know, I'm just walking around taking pictures with celebrities, and I'm just hammered and dressed like a goddamn schlub.
18: Charlie O'Connell, the brother. Charlie, I did not know he had a brother.
17: I was talking to him, and I go, hey, I was reading an article in a magazine where you bought an old roadster instead of like a fancy sports car. And he goes, yeah. And I go, I just thought that was so much cooler than seeing you like in a Ferrari or something, having like an old four-door roadster. And he's like, yeah, I don't remember where I read it. And he goes, maybe Maxim? And And I was like, I'm sorry, I'm drunk.
0: I'm sorry, I'm going to go make fun of the gay kid from NSYNC.
17: I didn't make fun of him. I was just, I was the one to be made fun of. That was also where I met Mike O'Mara from Don and Mike. What a dick he was.
0: Man. Oh, really?
17: Oh, could that? Like, I was such a fan of their show, and nobody in Tampa knew where their show was. And they were here for the Super Bowl, and I was so happy to meet the guy, and an executive from radio executive introduced us, and he was like, all right, cool. Yeah. I never get that. People who just can't be polite for a second.
0: Yeah. But there's plenty of them. There's plenty of them out there.
17: I met them all. Mike Calta Show, good morning.
19: Hey, Mike Calta, how you doing?
17: Good, how are you?
19: Good. Hey, so just real quick
17: I gotta ask, are those your birds, or are you just outside?
19: Oh my God, government drones follow me everywhere. They're not even real birds. I'm walking the dog.
17: Gotcha.
19: So on the whole Rebecca Romijn thing, you have to give the full context, because Jerry O'Connell was on a podcast and he said, my wife rubs crystals under her armpit and it doesn't work.
17: Yes.
19: But I love her BO.
17: Yeah, Gio read the quote, he said he likes to take her to Funky Town every once in a while.
19: Yeah, it's really nasty, but good.
17: Yeah, but kind of hot that he thinks his wife is still that hot.
19: For sure.
17: Thank you. I'd take a whiff of you when you're done walking the dog. I feel like she smells good.
18: Yeah.
17: Get back from that steamy morning walk. That's how hot it is. When I go outside, I don't even go out into the sun. I go out on the porch, let the dogs out the back, stay on the porch, and I'm sweating by the time we go back.
18: And you want to go to Disney, walk around in the sweltering.
17: You're prepared for that.
18: Florida heat.
17: You're prepared for that.
18: I get it. But again, everything you hate seems to be encompassed at this theme park.
17: My children will be with me, and the joy of my children overtakes me.
18: They're still loving Disney?
17: No, I think I'm forcing
0: them to go. Yeah, exactly. Yeah.
18: Joey just went to Puerto Rico, which sounds badass. Then he wants to go to the Magic Kingdom.
17: Joey went to live in Puerto Rico for a year.
18: He don't want to wait in line for the Winnie the Pooh ride with you.
17: Ooh, I forgot that ride. That's a good ride, too. I go on all of those rides.
18: Yeah.
17: There's only one ride in Disney that I won't go on. And I've been on it before.
18: Space Mountain.
17: That's the only one.
18: Yeah.
17: I've been on it twice before, and I don't really feel the need to do it again.
0: Is it fast? Does it have loops?
17: No loops. It's fast. It's in the dark, and it makes you feel like every turn you're going to hit your head on the next roller coaster that comes by. But it's safe, and it's a good time, and it's fun. But I've done it already, and that's enough for me.
18: It's a classic.
17: Yeah. And I only went because my great-grandmother went. And I could not go if my great-grandmother was going.
18: You should get on that Tron cycle roller coaster.
17: Is that a roller coaster?
18: Yeah.
17: Now, how do you sit on the...
18: Bike. You're riding a motorcycle.
17: Right. And you go up?
18: Yeah.
17: Oh, no.
12: Are you strapped in? Does it have, over the shoulder?
18: No, I think it holds it. You hold in.
17: You just hold on?
18: Yeah. Well, I mean, it locks you in, but you're, riding like a motorcycle. The plus-size park hoppers, they fit on the ride.
17: They do?
18: Yeah. I've seen the video.
17: Oh, I have to watch it now to see if it's like a roller coaster. Like, it goes up and then down?
18: Yeah, it does.
17: Oh, I'm not doing that.
18: Oh, okay.
17: Yeah. Where is that?
18: Magic Kingdom.
17: It is?
18: Yeah.
17: It's a good thing I said that. Or you, good thing you said that.
18: Yeah.
17: Or else I would have been like, oh, let me try this one out.
18: It's right over by Space Mountain.
17: Do you know the anxiety that I get of going on a ride that I've never been on before? Because I don't know what's coming up in
18: what
17: the ride.
18: What to expect, yeah.
17: So
12: isn't that the whole thing of going on a ride?
18: Yeah.
17: No.
18: Again, everything that he hates.
12: Yeah, exactly.
17: I went on the Frozen ride. And I said to we had a guide at that time, and I said to the guide, I go, is there any little dips or anything? And he goes, there's one little baby dip. And I go, all right, but I don't know. How bad is it? He goes, you'll be fine. I go, well, you say that, but you don't know my capacity for it. And he's like, you'll be fine. And then we went on the ride, and it turns out where the dip is, they take a picture of you.
18: Yeah.
17: And it was a very, very baby dip. It just went bloop, and it stops for a second, then it backs up. And when the picture came out, he was pretending he was sleeping during the dip. I was like, all right, I get it.
18: He got you.
17: Yeah, he got me. Yeah, no, I if it was up to me, we'd go to the Hollywood Studios.
18: That's
17: my favorite.
18: I see, I've never been to the Star Wars land yet.
17: That's crazy that you haven't checked that out.
18: It's just too much.
12: I was going to say, yeah, isn't it like $8,000?
20: It's so expensive, and you can't get fast passes.
18: $200 to get in the door.
17: What? For what?
18: For Disney.
17: You just buy the Hollywood Studios pass.
18: Yeah, it's like $200.
17: Oh, any of the Disney, you're saying any of the Disney parks.
18: Yeah.
17: Oh, okay.
18: That's just to walk on, just to walk through the door.
17: You right.
18: Bought food, drink, paid for parking, hotel. Like it's, they've priced me out. That's why I don't go, because it's not worth it to me for that price.
17: Yeah, I'm with you. I get it.
18: If it was, just not.
17: We're looking at once a year of going.
18: Right.
17: You know?
18: Because it's, that Star Wars land's been open forever now.
17: Right.
18: And that's why I just don't go, because they just priced me out.
17: Well, I'm going. And I'm walking, and I'm going on rides. And this plus-size park hopper is going to have a great time.
12: When are you supposed to go?
17: The end of the month, the last weekend of the month.
12: Carmen, will they actually go?
20: No.
18: No.
20: It's too hot. Way
17: too
20: hot.
17: No, we're going. We're going on this one.
12: Something else comes up.
18: Yeah.
20: Yeah.
18: You just said you don't like to walk to your car in the driveway because it's too hot.
20: Yeah, and now you want to go walk around for hours?
18: Hours.
20: No shade, just waiting in
18: long lines.
12: You know, it's so funny. When I was younger, we used to play golf a lot. We'd go and just, play like 9 or 18 or whatever. And we'd get paired up sometimes with people. There'd be like two of us, and they'd add another person on or a couple people. And there was a guy that played with us one time, and we were on the golf cart, and he was pulling his clubs, doing it. And he was like, I don't know, because I was young. I'm going to say in his 50s, maybe 60s or something. He changed his shirt 5 times when he had shirts with him. And he just kept on changing his shirt because he'd sweat right through it. And now I'm like, yeah, I get it. I get
18: it.
17: It's been gross. It's been so hot lately.
18: Yeah. That's why you go in the fall. If you're going to go, you go when it's like 60.
17: I get 70. It. Nothing's better than being there during Christmas time either.
18: Yeah. That's when you go.
17: But we got to squeeze one out before the summer's over.
18: All right.
12: They say 4th of July usually isn't that busy.
17: Busiest day of the year.
12: Yeah.
17: Yeah, but they say right after it usually empties out, so we're good.
18: I don't think it ever empties out.
12: No.
18: It's Disney.
17: I have been there when it's been dead before.
18: Yeah.
17: It's been cold, but it's been dead, and that's great. Every ride, no line.
18: I think January is when it dips down a little bit, because everybody...
20: Like Christmas and the lights and stuff. That's,
17: yeah, but like January,
18: yeah,
17: like
18: once
17: after
18: Christmas
17: that.
18: Is over.
20: I got you, like when they take it all down.
18: But again, it's Disney. I don't think it ever really dies down.
20: Well, like they have like different passes. Like you can get the year-round pass, or you can get the Florida pass, where they only allow you to go during off season.
18: You have passes? That's why you have to go?
17: I do.
18: Oh, that's what it is.
17: What?
18: Well, if you don't
20: want to waste the money.
18: You're paying a crazy amount of money for passes you don't use. That's why you got
17: to
18: go.
17: Yeah. No. I'm saying I want to be able to I want to be able to go too. I mean, we made the plans three times already, and something else came up. We had to do volleyball. Or whatever. I say
18: that's why it makes sense. You said I got to squeeze one in.
17: Oh, I got to
18: squeeze
17: one in.
18: You're already paying for a pass you don't use.
17: Yeah, exactly. Yeah. All right. Thanks for making me feel worse.
12: Add it to the list of things he pays for that he doesn't use. Yeah.
17: I think I've cut down considerably on that, Galvin. I have once the pickleball went away, I realized how easy it was to cut some of that stuff out of my life, and I think I'm back down to a pretty decent.
12: No, I was just thinking on the way in, whenever I saw the golf cart, I just thought back to the conversation of there's no way I'm getting our golf cart. We go, you're absolutely getting her a golf cart. In fact, I remember saying, you might as well get her a new car now because you're saying that you're not going to do that. You're going to get it now, whatever.
17: So the I4 Power Equipment guys reached out to me and they said, hey, listen, we can lend you a golf cart so you could see if she likes it and if she could drive it. And I said, that would be great. And they came and they dropped it off and we're trying it out. And so far, so good. But I don't know that she's quite ready for a golf cart yet, to be honest with you. And I don't know.
18: Yeah.
17: So she'll have one.
18: Yeah, exactly.
17: I'm glad. I'm glad I got to at least try it out and see how she's doing. She's driving very well. She just doesn't know the rules yet.
12: I just remembered something. So I think it was Friday. After the show, I went and gave donated blood. The girl that did my blood work was your daughter in 8 years.
17: Oh, no.
12: Yeah, she was like early 20s, whatever, but looked exactly like your daughter. Had to go, don't do this. Don't do this. Because in my head, I was like, can I take a picture of you? You look just like my friend's daughter.
18: Oh, yeah.
12: But I did not do that, and I did not say it. I had the conversation in my head, and then I heard alarms going off and said, don't do
17: you
12: that.
17: Know, you know what's something weird is that when Juliana was really little, like when she was a baby, some girl hit me up on Twitter about something that we were talking about on the show, and I looked at Pete, and I go, who does this girl look like? And Pete goes, like if your daughter was growing up. I said, that's amazing. So I had a conversation with her. And then she's like, I think you know my dad. And her dad was one of the other Caltas that are in the area.
12: Oh, really?
17: How weird is that?
12: Yeah. That's so weird.
17: We must have some sort of blood crossover. Yeah. I forgot what I was going to say.
12: Well, I did not take a picture of the girl.
17: Oh, yeah.
18: You know who does that and takes pictures of random people?
17: Mo.
18: Roughshod Todd.
12: Oh, I believe it.
18: He'll send me a picture, be like, oh, look, it's me and Shane Gillis, and it's just some fat guy at the bar. Or like, hey, look, this looks like Taylor Swift, and it's just some blonde chick, and no idea.
17: He bothers me so much.
18: He'll just say, hey, Shane Gillis, let's take a picture, and it's some random dude, or whoever, you know, any kind of celebrity.
17: Is he going on the cruise?
18: I don't know. I don't think so.
17: I wanted my wife to go on the cruise. But now we're going on a cruise together in September. So I'm like, that's good enough.
18: Yeah.
17: I don't need her on the next cruise. Plus, Bobby's going to be there. So I'm kind of trying to push her off the cruise. Not physically.
18: Right.
17: Just push it aside. I gave her the other day. I gave her, are you thinking about going on this cruise? And she's like, yeah, probably. I go, but there's a chance you won't.
18: Yeah. It's weird that your entire family goes except the wife.
17: Yeah. Yeah.
20: But she usually has to work.
18: That's true.
20: And Mike doesn't want her to go.
18: Right.
17: No, I'm kidding. I do want her to go. It's more fun for me when she's there, I'll be honest with you. I could do more. I could spend more money when she's there. If I come home with $1,000 bill, she gets mad. If we come home with $1,000 bill, she doesn't care.
18: Yeah, what a great time.
17: Right, exactly.
12: But also, I could see where if Bobby's going, and you kind of have to entertain Bobby.
17: But the good thing about my wife is that if I said, hey, I'm going to go hang out with Bobby, she'd be like, all right, I'm going to bed. It's 9 o'clock already.
12: Yeah,
17: like she's a turning early. Yeah, so it'll be fine. It'll be comfortable. I just like to make jokes. We'll see. All right, we got to take a break. If you'd like to get through on the show, 800-771-1025. Ian Beckles being at the top of the hour. It's the Mike Calta Show. This is 1025 The Bone.
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0: whiskey, but welcome back to Mike Calta Show. It is 9 o'clock almost. We're a couple minutes away. Johnny B, Ian Beckles filling in for the crew today, all the way through Thursday. And I believe Maiko and Corey will be in there on Friday. So live music, I'm sorry, live radio. I was looking at music. Live radio all week long instead of best ofs. You're welcome.
1: You're welcome.
0: Yeah. I don't mind waking up at 4 o'clock in the morning for you folks. It's the best. Even though sometimes I do comedy at night and, you know, across the state. I'll be in Hudson on Wednesday night. Tickets are on sale and they've been popping off, so grab them while you can. I'll be at Tailgaters Sports Pub in Hudson. Ricky Hicken opening up for me. Some other guest spots popping by. It's going to be good. Make sure you come out. It's going to be one of the unfiltered shows. So if you want to see me get completely unhinged, Wednesday night, it'd be a good night for that. So come on out. It's going to be a fun time. I ran into some people in the break room, and they were like, oh my God, we just watched your video of you singing the national anthem. There's people in the building. I've been here 13 years. Don't know I sing.
1: I know.
0: That's crazy.
1: Nah, it's not really.
0: Yeah.
1: I mean, having been involved with radio a long time, the sales and talent are usually severely disjointed.
0: Well, there's listeners that didn't know either. I see people commenting. They're like, I didn't know I'm good.
1: Yeah, but that's not something people would just know.
0: Yeah, I guess.
1: You know, anybody, you have numerous talents, no doubt about that. People wouldn't think that people could do a lot of things. I personally think when you went to Skankfest, and if you go again this year, I think you should implement substantially more singing.
0: Yeah.
1: That's going to make people remember you. Being funny is one thing, but that dude that was singing, that's the thing.
0: Yeah. Right?
1: Unless you're singing like Mo did.
0: Yeah, I should incorporate some singing into my comedy
1: more.
0: You have to.
1: Absolutely.
0: Yeah.
1: Make a joke about Anna May and then start singing, everybody going, oh my God, like it's going to change the vibe.
0: Yeah.
1: And it just becomes talent. I think that's the way to do it.
0: I did it a cappella at a gig last week, but it was like a dive bar gig and I was drunk. Mm-hmm. And somebody said something about there were people heckling and stuff. And I was going back and forth with them and they said something about me singing. Or no, they were getting married. It was a couple. And they said, yeah, we're getting married next week. And I said, you need a wedding singer? And they go, oh, you can't sing at our wedding. And then I just started singing. And they were like, oh, my God. Yeah. Like a cappella drunk on stage at a dive bar. But
1: well, there's a lot of people that like to do karaoke that think they can sing.
0: Sure.
1: But they can't.
0: I know.
1: I'm just trying to be nice to them.
0: Mm-hmm.
1: And when I tell people, I go, Johnny can sing for real, though. Like, for real.
0: Yeah.
1: I don't give stuff out.
0: I miss it. I mean, I do miss it sometimes, you know, because that used to be my number one entertainment outlet. That's what I did. Mm-hmm. And is through that, I got into stand-up comedy because a lot of people don't know the history. I would joke around on stage all the time in between songs. I would change lyrics during songs. And the guys that I was singing in the band with, they were like, man, you should try to do stand-up comedy. And I'm like, you just don't want me to sing in the band anymore.
1: How many years ago was this?
0: This was mid-90s.
1: Whoa.
0: Yeah. So my first time getting on a comedy stage was in 1995. My guitar player tricked me into going to a workshop. There used to be a comedy club on Kennedy called Comedy Works. It's where Larry the Cable Guy started. Mm-hmm. I think Mo performed there way back in the day, okay. You know. And they had a workshop, and he said, we're going to lunch. And that's how you trap a fat person. You prompt some food.
1: Yeah,
0: and so we pull in this comedy club. I go, what are we doing here? He goes, you're doing this workshop, dude. He goes, you're the funniest guy I know. You should be a stand-up comic. And I didn't even tell these guys that my dream as a child was to be a stand-up comic. Hmm. You know, I really wanted to be. And then I just kind of veered into music later. And so we went in there. We did the workshop. And they kind of showed you how to take some of your funny stories and write it in the joke form. And that was what that workshop was for. And then they said, you have to do two workshops and then you can audition to do 3 minutes before the main show or whatever. And they, at the end of the workshop, they said, who wants to audition today? And nobody raised their hands of all these young comics. And then my buddy goes, Johnny wants to. And I go, no, it's my first workshop. So I'm not allowed. And the guy goes, I'll let you.
1: Why not?
0: He goes, get up and audition. So I was like, I really don't want to. And but then I went up and I did a little audition. And they said, okay, you're doing 3 minutes tonight. So I went from that morning having no clue to going to a workshop at lunch and then doing 3 minutes that night. That I guess they liked it, so I got invited to Side Splitters the next night to do 3 minutes.
1: Man, that was quick.
0: I went 1 minute over at Side Splitters and got yelled at by the owner at the time. Nice. And I was like, I don't want to do comedy. If I'm going to get yelled at by people, like, I was like, I'll just go back to performing at the bar, you know. And 5 years later, the Improv opened up with a big competition, local competition. I did that, and then I was back in. I was like, okay, I like it now. But, yeah, that's how that happened. So singing's always been there, but now I just break it out on occasion, like for the national anthem.
1: Yeah, well, you're in it to win, and I think the Rays, they need you over there. They saw it. Come on, Rays. It's been a while since Johnny's done that.
0: Yeah, right, man.
1: When's the last time you did the Rays anthem?
0: A couple years, yeah.
1: Well,
0: so
1: come on, Rays. Come on now.
0: It's funny.
1: Up.
0: I posted that video, and everybody thought I did it that day. They were like, oh, man, that's so awesome. Like, it's a couple years ago. But yeah,
1: no doubt.
0: But I did the Rowdies live on Saturday, so, I mean, I still got it, you know.
1: Do you normally do it like that? Like that rendition, like it's not really a rendition.
0: It's kind of
1: your way to do it.
0: Yeah,
1: because I've heard you. I don't remember. Like it seemed like you put a little extra funk on it.
0: I change it slightly here and there, you know. Yeah. And it really depends on what my voice feels like that day, you know. Mm-hmm. But I usually do it in about the same key, you know. If my voice is on like really really on point, mm-hmm. I might go up a key, mm-hmm. and that's when I'm really feeling it. That's when I'm like Whitney, you know. But most of the time I'm right around the same way.
1: Do you know chords and stuff like that? Like, do you know?
0: Vaguely. I used to when I was playing
1: like
0: a little more.
1: Singing A minor or singing. Yeah. Can you do that?
0: I know some, like sometimes. Yeah. Like I remember, you know, like I know Johnny B. Goode's an A, you know what I mean? Yeah. Things like that, you know, mm-hmm. like, you know, I know, Radiohead's an F, you know, things like that. I know certain songs that I sing that I know what chord they're in, but to hear it, it's, you know, I'm not that that trained at it.
1: Understandable.
0: So. Yeah. I got to shout out the burger spot from yesterday.
1: Oh, please.
0: My God.
1: Let's talk food.
0: I did one of my food reviews yesterday. I dropped, I was like, look, I haven't done a burger, you know, since my first one was the Whopper review. That's what kind of got everything started. And this is how I did my food reviews yesterday. I banked two of them, right? So I did two. I got in my car, I put on the Rays game, and I'm listening to it, and I said, I'm driving to Tampa, and I'm just going to get inspired. I drove from Brandon all the way up to almost Wesley Chapel, all the way over to Dale Mabry, back through. I came back down into Seminole Heights. I went all, I mean, I was just doing a mm-hmm. tour, and I was kind of like mentally writing down these different restaurants I hadn't seen. I'm like, all right, that one's on the list. I'll look into this one. And then it just popped in my head. I go, gotta go to the burger spot, right? And I looked, they were open, and it was great. They weren't that busy on a Sunday. And if you don't know what I'm talking about, the burger spots with two E's.
1: Correct.
0: It's over on Tampa Road, MLK, just on the other side of Florida Avenue. It's like a block east of Florida Avenue on MLK. It's a small little, on the corner, but legendary burger spot in Tampa, and they do it right. And the prices are really, really fair. And there's only a couple of places to sit inside. They got a couple of seats outside. But, man, I got a bacon double cheeseburger. And if you watch the review, you'll see it on Johnny B. Tampa on my socials. But it was seasoned perfectly, cooked perfectly. Just such a good burger, man.
1: Mm-hmm. If I had to describe a burger spot, it's a gnarly burger.
0: Yeah.
1: It's not like it's not a designer burger.
0: Nope.
1: It's not a foo-foo burger.
0: Yeah.
1: It is a gnarly, old-school
0: big.
1: Your mom's made a burger.
0: Juicy.
1: Yeah.
0: No
1: fixings. Just meat, bread.
0: It's not, yeah.
1: Yeah.
0: It's not out trying to win a beauty pageant.
1: Nah. Gnarly.
0: But just delicious.
1: Well, if you look at my social media, Ian Beckles Show, you'll see me gnawing on a brontosaurus
0: so
1: rib from the brisket shop. And
0: yeah.
1: Listen, my boy Danny, I've known Danny for a long time.
0: Yeah.
1: I've known Danny for a long time from Holy Hog.
0: And I know.
1: I think even before that, I met him. I messed with him. And I hadn't been to the brisket shop in a while. You been there late? When's the last time you went to the brisket shop?
0: About a month ago.
1: I'd never been there with the back area.
0: Like, but see, I don't like...
1: Back area I've seen, but now he has seating, like the bar and stuff. Like,
0: yeah.
1: That's all new.
0: See, I'm still nervous around Danny because he's such a barbecue legend.
1: Yeah, yeah.
0: When I go there, I don't let anybody know. I walk in, I order on the iPad, I get my stuff, and I get out. And I eat it. Nom, nom, nom, nom, nom, nom. Like I'm supporting Danny in a great barbecue spot. But you know, people have noticed me when I walk in. You know,
1: sure,
0: they're like,
1: yeah.
0: "Oh, you're Johnny B." I'm like, "Yeah." But yeah, no, I know if Danny knew I was there, he would be like, oh, come on.
1: Well, I tell you what, I walked in and he took care of us right away, sat us at the bar. He had a beef rib that he saved for me that you can see on the inside.
0: He didn't make you wait in a parking lot or anything?
1: No, like not in the 150 degree weather. But then he said, I got you. Let me bring you something. And he brought me a little plate with homemade sausage, which is ironically from Tambuzo sausage, which is boozy pink.
0: Of course.
1: Okay. He brought some burnt ends, which might have been the best effing burnt ends ever eaten in my gosh darn life. Okay.
0: Yeah.
1: And just everything, the burger that the young lady I was with, she was like, look at the burger. It was beautiful. It just.
0: Smash burger?
1: Yeah, but it just looked like the bun was perfect.
0: Yeah.
1: And the burger was, it was perfect.
0: Yeah.
1: The brisket shop is a perfect place.
0: It really is good.
1: If you like meat, it's a perfect place.
0: I've noticed a lot of food influencers have been there lately too.
1: But I'm gonna tell you, it was Saturday at 3 o'clock in the afternoon.
0: Yeah.
1: Packed.
0: Of course.
1: Packed with people in the front. There was 10 people in two different lines.
0: Yes,
1: okay.
0: Yes.
1: And I went to the bar packed. And then I say, then Danny was in the back by the smoker, so we go, let's go say bye to Danny. Then we went outside in the back.
0: Yeah.
1: Packed with people.
0: Oh, yeah.
1: They might have been 150 people in the brisket shop.
0: Oh, more.
1: That's absurd. Like, there's people everywhere. I go, and he got the pool in the back and the little bar area. And I'm like, Danny's got it going on here, dog.
0: It's fly.
1: Yeah, man.
0: It really is.
1: I like what he did with his space.
0: No, it's really, really good.
1: Really cool.
0: And then you got grilling provisions, everything. It's,
1: you're not messing around too much.
0: It's the whole thing, dude. If you're a barbecue enthusiast and you haven't gone by there and you live around here, what are you doing?
1: He don't even mess with grills anymore, does he?
0: I don't think so.
1: I didn't see a grill in there.
0: No. Nah.
1: Like, he used to make money, you know, selling green eggs and stuff. I don't think he's just meat.
0: He's got the big ass.
1: Yeah, man.
0: His smokers, like.
1: It's a monster.
0: You see what I'm saying?
1: What is it, 20 feet?
0: There's two.
1: Two of them.
0: Yeah, two big giant silo, big ass, used to be oil tankers or whatever. Big ass smokers.
1: Sexy.
0: Really is good.
1: Yeah, really good.
0: God, I love barbecue so
1: Me
0: much.
1: Me too.
0: I'm fasting until tomorrow.
1: Good for you.
0: Yeah, I'm getting back on my Monday fast.
1: Okay.
0: I have to with all these food reviews.
1: It helps.
0: Getting all fattened up, man. I can't do it. 800-771-1025. If you'd like to discuss anything with us, here, let's grab this person. Hey, you're on the Mike Halta Show. Who are you?
2: Mr. Johnny. What's up, Mr. Ian Bickles?
1: What's up, brother?
2: It's an honor.
0: What's up, buddy?
2: Just wanted to see, man, if there's anything that I can do to win some tickets, if you have the possibility to do that.
1: Johnny?
0: I have no tickets, my friend. What were you trying to get tickets for?
2: Man, anything. I got a family of five boys, so
0: good
2: I'm
0: Lord.
2: Trying to see if I can keep them busy this summer.
0: Lord,
2: I didn't have a TV in my room.
0: How old are these kids?
2: 13, 12, 11, 7, and a 2-year-old.
1: Can I suggest pulling out?
0: Too late.
1: That's a lot of dealers, dog.
0: You should start like a lawn care company, dude. Three of them are old enough to push a mower.
1: I'm saying.
2: Oh, yeah.
0: You can buy some.
1: Or start a band.
0: Ooh. Are you willing to whoop them if they don't sing correctly?
2: What would you suggest?
0: Yes.
1: That's what Joe Jackson did.
0: Joe Jackson, that ass. That's what I'm saying. Start teaching them
2: to dance. Again, guys, it's an honor just being able to speak to you both.
0: Well, I'm sorry I don't have anything for you and the family, man. I'm sorry, dude.
2: No, you guys made my day already, man.
0: Sorry.
2: I appreciate it.
0: All right, man.
1: You're the best.
0: Damn, he wanted tickets for 700 people. I don't know. I have no tickets.
1: You got a lot of children.
0: So sorry, dude.
1: Like, I have three children, which is, I'm going to see them tonight, which is beautiful.
0: Yeah. All three of them?
1: I definitely might see my two daughters. I'm going to see my ex as well.
0: Nice.
1: I usually call them up and I cook for them.
0: Oh.
1: I went to a House of Meats yesterday, got a picanha.
0: Oh.
1: Then I sous vide it.
0: Oh.
1: You know, I'm going to give you some love here. I sous vide it, and I cut it up into steaks, and I'm going to go there and cook it on the cast iron. And I did this the other day. I put the coarse salt and umami on the picanha.
0: The umami salt?
1: So good.
0: So good, dude.
1: It's so good. That umami.
0: Yeah.
1: Yesterday I made some flanking ribs.
0: Yeah.
1: And then the great Tony Mayberry came by and I gave him, he goes, dude, what is this, bro?
0: Yeah.
1: I go, umami.
0: He goes,
1: what is that?

0: Guided by a shared purpose and a spirit of collaboration, Emory University students push each other to think creatively and work cooperatively, knowing that different perspectives lead to new ideas.
1: What makes Emory special is that it has very rigorous academics, but a community that is willing to support each other. People are always willing to study together and work hard together.
0: Learn more at emory.edu.
2: Mike, yep. Right over his head.
3: Yeah. What's that? Don't worry.
2: It's a lamp.
3: Yeah, don't worry.
2: It's really nice. Mike Altucher, who are you? Hello.
3: Hello.
2: Hello, friend.
4: Hello.
2: Hi.
4: Is this Johnny B?
2: Yep.
4: This is Dean Christopher.
2: Oh, my God. What's up, brother?
4: How you doing, buddy? I happen to be in town listening to the show a couple of times.
2: Oh, man. It's one of my old poker brothers right here.
3: What's his name, Jake?
2: Dean Christopher. Yeah. He's
4: Congrats on all your success the last couple of decades.
2: Thanks, man. I mean, I'm trying, you know.
3: Dean, did he take all your money, Dean?
2: No. He gives his money away just like I do, but he was a dealer for years,
4: too.
2: Oh,
4: yeah. Okay. We did the whole Tunica trip years ago.
2: Oh, that's right. We did the Tunica together. That was fun. This guy.
4: This morning, you were saying how old you were. I'm feeling old because of the show you went to with your wife.
2: Yeah.
3: You're feeling old because you have a lot of years in mind. That's why you're feeling old.
4: Yes. You're feeling old because you are old.
2: That's right.
4: I just wanted to say shout out to Scott Gardner because he just turned 50 the other day.
2: I know, dude. I know. I just wish him a happy birthday. It's funny. I was just talking about you with my brother, too. So it's a funny you call. I was like, I wonder how old Dean Christopher is doing. So
3: old school, baby.
2: It's good to hear you're alive and doing well, man.
4: And I'm doing great. Do me a favor. Once I get off air, run down some shows. There's going to be a couple next couple weeks. I'm in town in the area anyway. Nice. I'm up in Spring Hill working.
2: All right, perfect. All right. Perfect, buddy. All right, buddy. I will. I'll reach out to you.
4: Great.
2: You too. Later. Good. He's in Spring Hill. It's not far from Hudson. He can come out on Wednesday.
3: Old school, baby.
2: Yeah, this guy, he was funny, dude.
3: Yeah.
2: Good-looking cat, a lot of charisma. He's a slay in the poker room.
3: Yeah.
2: Dude.
3: Oh, smashing.
2: Yeah, dude.
3: It helps.
2: Yeah, it's always good.
3: Being good-looking helps, usually.
2: It's gotten me by.
3: I don't know nothing about it, but I see it help people, though.
2: It's all I got, Ian.
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0: Welcome back to Mike Calta Show, 102.5 The Bone. Filling in for Mike and the crew this week. Myself, Johnny B, along with Ian Beckles in the studio. It's flying right by today, man.
1: Yeah, it is.
0: Phone lines are open, 800-771-1025. I might answer them. I don't know. We've been kind of hit or miss today. Weird not having a phone screener. I'm kidding.
1: 50-50.
0: I never have a phone screener.
1: Nah.
2: I remember the old days, Ian, when I had a phone screener.
1: Yeah.
2: Very good.
1: Good old days.
2: Good old days.
0: You can find us on social media, Johnny B. Tampa on everything, Ian Beckles Show on everything. I'm pretty excited about our guest, Ian Beckles.
1: Yeah, I am too. It's one of my boys that we've been talking about doing business together. We've kind of done some roundabout business, but I think you're the same as I am. We tried to focus on local.
0: Yes, okay? Always.
1: And Tampa Bay, since I got here in 1990, when I got here in 1990, Tampa Bay wasn't all that. I'm just telling you, okay? And a lot of different, we've been just talking about restaurants, you know, it doesn't matter, venues, and businesses too.
0: It was okay? Still sort of a small town.
1: It was a small town. It's not that anymore. Anyways, there's so many companies that are being developed here, and here's one that I was attracted to immediately. It's Reversed, and I just looked at it and I go, what did they smoke to come up with this? Because it only makes sense that somebody would have thought of this earlier. But this young man, Scott Lee, I don't know if it was your baby or who thought about it, but first of all, good morning. How are you?
3: Morning.
0: Hold on. Gotcha. My bad.
1: There you go.
3: Morning. Thanks for having me, guys.
1: Yeah. So this your baby, Reversed?
3: No. So it was founded by three college students right after COVID at the University of Florida. And they were big fishermen. They're all from Jupiter. And they actually came across a capsized boat that had the boat name was upside down because the boat was upside down.
0: Ah.
3: And they said, oh my gosh, that looks really cool. The whole world is kind of upside down right now.
1: What are they smoking?
3: Who knows? Probably that Jungle Boys. But
0: yeah.
3: Who knows? But, you know, it really took off after that. They printed 25 hats for the first University of Florida home football game, and they sold out within like 10 minutes.
0: Oh, yeah.
3: And they ended up doing that a few times. And then the founder's uncle is one of my buddies, Casey Tanukas. And he approached me and he said, why don't we give this guy, you know, $10,000? Let's sit on his board and help him build this business. And after I started digging into it, I said, man, I think I can get some federal trademarks here. I think I can start, you know, putting some intellectual property around some of these names. And so we ended up investing over $60,000 in a portfolio of federal
0: trademarks. So you guys are like the sharks on Shark Tank.
3: I spent 20 years in private equity. So
0: yeah.
3: I built a number of businesses over the years. And I said, you know, it's time for us to start doing it for ourselves.
0: I just love it. It's 25 hats, you know, and then all of a sudden, you know, you get somebody, Scott, with this kind of business acumen, and he's like, oh, watch what we could do here.
1: Well, I've known Scott for a while, but we're just kind of getting acquainted more so now.
0: Yeah.
1: And I'm realizing what he owns, which is substantially more than I do.
0: Yeah.
1: The building starting opening up on West Shore is going to be a restaurant.
3: We've got a few new concepts in there. So I'm one of the small partners, but a significant investor, and tastes pretty good. And so I've got four great partners that lead that on a day-to-day basis.
1: Streetlight Tacos, your baby?
3: Yeah. So we started out with Roca, and that was kind of the anchor. And then we said, wow, we're really on to something here. And the chefs are just incredible. The people there are the best in the business. And we're opening up our fourth concept officially on Wednesday, Lumbre. Chef Nick spent 9 months over in San Sebastian, Barcelona, and Madrid, and was trained as the understudy under a bunch of different chefs, and is really bringing that authentic Basque Country flavor to Tampa.
0: Oh, I love it.
1: Yeah, man.
0: This gets me excited because food is a big part of what I do.
1: Oh, really?
0: I don't know if you knew that about me.
1: I never noticed.
0: But just looking at me, maybe you could tell. You know, I partake once in a while in a meal.
1: Every once in a while.
0: Yeah. But no, that's it. But I also love the culinary scene. I love, you know, I'm friends with a lot of local chefs and things like that. You know, I don't like to use that word that people overuse.
1: Foodie?
0: Yeah, I don't like that too much.
1: That's an awful word.
0: It's just way overused. But
1: yes,
0: I like to call myself a culinarian. You know, like I love the culinary arts a lot. I love my city so much. So whenever there's great places to eat in Tampa Bay, I'm not only excited to do it, I'm proud to go and you know, frequent these establishments. So to hear that there's even more, it's like Christmas.
1: So you've not been to Streetlight Taco?
0: It's on my list.
1: It's on your list.
0: Yeah,
1: and he's a part owner of that one. And I think I told the story, but it used to be Holy Hog back in the day.
0: Yeah,
1: and a couple other things, right?
0: Yeah.
1: So Danny, who I saw this weekend, and it's opened up, and I'm like, Yeah, I just at first I'm like, eh, that's Caucasian tacos. That's what I said in my mind, okay? Because it's a big bill. I'm gonna be honest with everybody here. When I go and get my tacos, I don't need a lot of gringos normally.
0: The two places I go to in Brandon, they don't speak English.
1: Any? Like none. Okay, I finally was. I was like, let me just do this. So I went there and I sat down and there's gringos everywhere and I like gringos, but not normally when I'm getting tacos.
0: I'm okay with them.
1: Okay, so I get the tacos. I look at them. I go, those are the prettiest tacos I've ever seen in my goddamn life.
0: Yeah.
1: Then I squished them together and I ate them and I go, I like gringo tacos. They were so good. They were. I don't know what authentic means anymore, okay? I don't know if they're authentic, but for God's sakes, they taste amazing, okay? How would you describe the street
3: tacos? Well, Chef Mike, he trained in Mexico, mm-hmm. so, you know, Taste Pretty Good's model is to back the best chefs that we can find.
1: That's and the way
3: they,
1: to do
3: they
1: it.
3: They send them to their country for 9 months to a year to train. So Chef Mike went over to Mexico and was learning how to, you know, make these tortillas from corn and all the original authentic mm-hmm. recipes, and then he brings them back here. So it's just it's a unique approach on Mexican food.
1: I love it.
3: And you know, that's the one concept that I think could really replicate itself in other geographies.
1: Sure.
3: You know,
1: so
3: we're talking about maybe expanding that one
1: at the
3: further.
1: Airport.
3: Yeah.
0: Oh yeah, yeah, yeah. Sure. And Mexican food, I think a lot of people give Mexican food a stigma. They think it's everything's just Taco Bell, but their chefs in Mexico, they have more Michelin star restaurants in Mexico City than a lot of cities do. And I found out talking to Greg Wolf about that. He was there for 5 weeks and he goes, you would not believe the food culture and the food scene.
1: It.
0: Oh no, that's 100% believe it. Yeah. Mm-hmm. So, to know that he went over there and learned all of that. And that's what real chefs do. A buddy of mine, he's the, he creates all the menus for the First Watch Group. Mm-hmm. And every time I talk to him, he's, you know, he's in Colombia. He's all over these places. And I'm like, just getting ingredients and figuring out recipes and stuff. So that's what real chefs and real restaurants, that's what they do. They go that extra mile thousands of miles in some cases. But that's exciting to know that kind of love and care gets put into to a taco stand, essentially.
3: That's right.
1: Well, that's how you become great.
0: I mean, yes.
1: By not being, you know, average. We're blessed to be talking to Scott Lee, who owns Reversed, and also another place, Dojo, that I've been a couple places, a couple times. And first of all, I got to bring you there, first of all, Johnny. I passed it 100 times, not knowing he owned it.
0: Right.
1: It's Batista's old...
3: It was his old training facility.
1: It's Batista's old training facility that he purchased. So it has like a ring and it has the best looking equipment I've ever seen.
0: Yeah.
1: And the other thing that's drawn me to, they have spin bikes, which I've always been drawn to spin.
0: So it's still a gym?
1: It's still a gym.
0: I thought it was a restaurant called Dojo.
1: No, it could be, but but they also have, here's something that
0: sounds like a great Japanese concept.
1: I'm trying to do things that are making me better as an older person, okay? The one thing I've not implemented in my repertoire, and I'd like to ask you about this, is the cold tub, okay?
3: Yeah. It's painful.
1: It's painful. But I grew up doing it in football, right? My mind is different. And I broke it in. I'm taking cold showers now.
3: Yeah,
1: right?
3: Yeah.
1: So I'm ready to do the cold tub now. What are the benefits? You know off the top of your head the benefits of cold tub?
3: Yeah, absolutely. Well, for inflammation, I mean, that's really why people do it, I think. More than anything, it's to reduce inflammation. Yep. And I will tell you, I do not go all the way in very frequently. Okay. So what I do is I just put my legs in. I go waist deep.
1: That's okay.
3: And because most of my inflammation, I feel like, is in my knees and my ankles. So I just go waist deep for most of the time. But I think, you know, if you do it first thing in the morning, it is the best way to wake your mind up, have a clear mind, and then just go and attack the day. Because once you're in there, you're doing nothing but meditating and thinking.
1: Correct. And they say there's a lot of benefits to cold tub, a lot of benefits.
3: Right.
1: Just autophagy and all those kind of things like that, and burning fat and all kind of things like that. So
3: yeah, I can't imagine how many calories you're burning because your body's just in overdrive trying to keep itself warm. And a lot of the fighters that train in our facility, they do it daily.
1: Yeah, man.
3: And, you know, they kind of have to. Just that recovery component is so important.
0: Well, I heard it's good for the mind, too.
1: 100%.
0: I was watching one of these self-help videos that, you know, that I watch. And they said if you don't have a cold plunge or, you know, a tub, get in the shower.
1: Just turn it cold.
0: Ice cold. Yeah. Yeah. And just sit in it right when you wake up. And it's so many benefits for you. And I tried it. And,
1: It's not for everybody.
3: It's tough. It's tough.
0: It ruined my morning.
1: But here's the thing, though. But this is the reality of it. It's going to ruin your morning the first few times.
0: I know.
1: Until your brain flips.
0: Yep.
1: And then it's going to be almost orgasmic.
3: You need it. It's a dopamine rush.
1: Absolutely. Absolutely.
0: All right, I'll try again.
1: You see, it's like if you turn something. Remember, Arnold was talking about working out and pumping iron. I'm pumping up. It feels like it's like sex every time he does it. But I'm not quite to the sexual part of it.
3: No, I'm not there either.
1: Yeah, because it's just dying cold. I used to do 20 minutes up to my neck. 40 degrees after every practice.
3: Yeah. You had to.
1: Your
3: body, you were putting your body through a car accident every day.
1: Yes, numerous car accidents. numerous car right. accidents, right. yes. I haven't had a car accident in a while. Good, I'm knocking on wood. That's a good thing. But yeah, man, I would say you're one of the renaissance men here in the Tampa Bay area. Hats, restaurants.
0: I'm in awe and being in your presence. This is amazing. I knew, you were with Reverse, but then I find all this other cool stuff, too.
1: Right.
3: It sounds a lot better than it really is.
0: Oh, man.
3: The trick is to surround yourself with great people, and I truly have done that. I remember my grandfather, who was really my dad. I was raised by my grandparents. He wrote a note. I got into some trouble, and he wrote a little yellow sticky note on my window, on my mirror in my bathroom, and it said, "If you lay down with dogs, you get up with fleas."
0: Yeah.
3: And that always stuck with me. I said, damn, I got to make sure I surround myself with the greatest people that are smarter than me, that have a skill set that's different than I am. And when we come together, we form like Voltron, and we're unstoppable.
0: Nice.
3: We have no weaknesses. And I really feel like, I'm a very passive guy in the restaurants, but they have an unreal team there that I would put up against anyone. And then my hat team at Reversed, I've got the best creative designer probably in the country. I would put him up against any creative designer at any of the big multi-billion dollar companies, Sam Hughes. And he's truly the Renaissance man. I mean, he's, the musician, the muralist, the designer, I mean, he's really a big part of our success. But beyond that, there's a lot of people in the background that handle a lot of different components of the hats. And, I kind of started my career buying and selling healthcare companies. So I was managing doctors and negotiating payer contracts and really boring, awful stuff.
0: Right.
3: And I thought, man, I can go and start a hat company. This will be easy. But let me tell you something.
1: It's easy, huh?
3: Nothing
1: is easy, brother.
3: Starting a hat company than I have, anything else.
1: But you've done it differently, and I've seen a lot of people in Tampa area do things certain ways. And I don't know if anybody knows this about Reverse. Are you allowed to bring up the names that people are involved with it?
3: I can. Yeah. I think a few of them. Probably not everyone, but we have an unbelievable strategic manufacturing partner and CJ Schmidt. Okay. He's been one of my great friends for a long time, and then. One of our mutual best friends, Wayne Lawton, he leads all of our manufacturing.
1: And you've sold pieces or have different people have pieces of the company,
3: right?
1: That people would know their names.
3: Yes, absolutely. And so what I did is I said, okay, if I'm going to start a brand, I need to go pass the hat around to all my buddies that I think can help me open some doors and start the brand. So I had the manufacturing relationship. I said, okay, well, I can scale up there. I got the best manufacturer in the country. Then I said, well, I know a lot of these local Tampa folks that I've done deals with over the years. I know they can help me open some doors. And so my partner Casey and I went and approached Derek Brooks and Booger McFarlane, who are two super longtime friends and investors of ours. They're in all the restaurants as well, so you'll always see them at our openings and everything.
0: Nice.
3: And then Vinny LeCavalier with the Lightning. Yep. And so Vinny and KC are really the reason we've been able to get into so many different NHL and NBA teams.
1: If you have Derek Brooks and Vinny LeCavalier in Tampa Bay, it'll open every single door.
3: Right.
0: Yeah.
1: Every door.
0: He's got two legendary figures there.
1: Pretty much, yes.
0: Not bad.
1: Two of the biggest names in those two sports in this city.
3: That's right.
0: Yeah.
3: That's right.
0: And if I had to guess, they're awesome. Big Johnny B fans.
1: Of course.
0: From what I've heard.
1: Of course.
0: I know Booger follows me. I know that.
3: But, he's the best.
0: Yeah, the guy likes good comedy.
1: Yeah, Booger's my people. Derek's my people. Vinny should be my people, but he never remembers me.
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6: And now, an open letter.
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8: This is an open letter to people that ride bikes. Mm. Dear people that ride bikes, seriously? So there are a lot of different types of people that ride bikes, and we're going to talk about them. Kids are about the only people I don't have a problem with riding bike. They're kids. That's what they're supposed to do. Keep them out of my way when I'm running or driving my car, and we're cool. You know who else rides bikes? Criminals. You ever see a full-grown man riding a small red or pink bike? Hey, guy, we know you didn't buy that bike. Also, it's never in a good area. You never see these ne'er-do-wells riding some kid's bike while you're driving through some nice neighborhood filled with 4- and 5-bedroom houses. It's always over near some red brick apartments near the railroad tracks. People that ride their bikes to work? Gross. Nobody thinks you're cool, Keith. Showing up to work all sweaty? Oh, are you saving the environment because you rode your bike to work? In this building with 3 2-ton units of air conditioners, then we leave all the lights and TVs on 24 hours a day? Thanks for saving the planet. Also, get your 10-speed out of the break room. I don't need to get tangled up in your handlebars when I'm trying to get a Twix bar, you jackass. People that ride their bikes for exercise? Totally fine. Totally normal. If you're wearing shorts and a t-shirt. If you're out on the street or on a trail and, let's say, not in the Tour de France, and you're wearing a Postal Service or a Motorola spandex outfit and a bike helmet that makes you look like you're playing the lead in the new Spaceballs movie, what's really going on with your life? Hey, Steve, you want to go grab some beers after work on Friday? Sorry, guys, I can't. I have to go home and shave my legs. I have a big bike ride this weekend. And if you have an electric bike, you're totally fine. Yeah. Because our buddy Ian Beckles has been riding an electric bike that he got recently, and I don't want him to crush my head like a grape or anything. I'm Galvin from the Mike Kelter Show, and this has been an open letter to people that ride bikes.
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9: We were in an elevator together, and I was in awe of him. I know that. I worked for the Lightning for Lightning Radio for 1 year, and it took him a year to figure out, the comedy angle, we didn't want that. But it was like the Dennis Miller and Monday Night Football experience.
10: Understandable.
9: I think that's what happened.
10: See, Vinny with me, I've met Vinny half dozen times. I've interviewed him 3-4 times, and every time I meet him, he doesn't know me. We're from the same neighborhood in Montreal.
9: That's funny.
10: And I played a professional sport in the same city, and I'm like, dude, just remember me, please.
11: He remembers.
10: No, he doesn't. I promise you, I've met him 10 times, and he don't know me. I don't know how you don't remember me.
11: I don't know how it's possible. You.
9: He just said hi to me. I was in the media elevator.
10: He don't even say hi to me.
9: I was in a media elevator, and I was just standing there, and I was out of the corner of my eye, I go, God, that's a handsome dude.
10: Yeah. It's not fair almost.
9: He's a great guy.
10: I've heard it.
9: I'm 100% straight, but I can recognize a good looking person.
10: You're supposed to.
9: And if there's a really handsome man in the room, I'm not afraid to think it or say it, right? And I'm just standing there, and I go, God, that guy is beautiful dude right there next to me. And then, but I'm just looking out of the corner of my eye, and then we go to get off the elevator, and he just came in, kind of gave me a smile and a head nod. And I go, oh, crap, that's Vinny. Boy.
10: I remember Vinny from back in the day. What was the restaurant, the bar on Howard?
11: Oh, 717?
10: No, it was a bar down the way a little bit. Okay, anyways, he used to roll up in there, and he did okay for himself. Vinny did okay for him. I mean, surrounded.
9: Oh, like, man.
10: You got all of them, dog?
9: See?
10: You got all of them, though?
9: Being, a physically challenging looking person my whole life. If you gave me one day,
10: you would smash all day,
9: like Freaky Friday.
10: Smash all day.
9: We wake up, Vinny's me, and I'm him. Right? He'd be so upset. Number one, right? He'd be like, "Why is my back hurt this bad? I played all them years of hockey, and I still." But I would be an absolute nightmare. Like, he would have AIDS. You know what I mean? That's how bad I would be. It would be so. He'd have everything. He would have everything. He's like, so what do you want to do? Do you want to go for a run? I'm like, nope.
10: Nope, stop talking.
9: Nope.
10: We're going to bang.
9: Yep.
10: Look how pretty I am. We're finna bang.
9: I'm doing bad things today. So sorry, guys.
10: I can see Johnny as Vinny Clark. Look how we just walk around the mall. You want to bang?
9: Oh, my God.
10: You want to bang? Let's go in the car.
9: Every woman that looks at me,
10: I'll bang you, you know?
9: The answer is yes. In case you were wondering. I'm Crazy Vinny.
10: Oh, boy. It's a beautiful thing.
9: Yeah.
10: It's
9: it'd be like somebody that brings back a rental car just completely destroyed. Right. That's how he would. That's what would happen.
10: Well, Scott, I appreciate everything you do in this community.
3: We appreciate
10: the love. This Reuben Bain joint, I think, is going
3: to
10: sell.
3: Hey, we'll see, man. I'm trying to get in. If he's listening, I've been reaching out. I got my man Nino is going to hook me up with him. But
10: yeah, Nino Breeze, the other guy I met, rapper who's on the come up, with Rick Ross.
3: Rick Ross, MMG. Yeah, we at Dojo, we've got this really cool membership group. We've got the founding 50 families, and we've got this whole pillar of our membership group that's all just the creative designers and musicians. So all the local musicians coming up are there, you know, recording,
10: all the big willies,
3: working
9: awesome.
3: Out. And Nino's one of them among others, and Sam's really leading that effort.
10: Dojo is kind of like Dignitary when you roll up in there, you don't know who you're going to roll up.
3: It's awesome.
10: You know what I mean?
3: That's the truth, man.
10: It's a good feel.
3: And when people are out of town and everything, we've got Ryan Brown from The Addition.
9: Nice.
3: So, you know, when people come through and they need a quiet place to go and hang, you know, it's the perfect sanctuary. It really is.
9: Well, besides the workout and stuff, what else is the dojo? What is it, the whole thing?
3: Yeah, so, you know, for me, during COVID, I was working out of my house, and it was great, but I also was going a little stir-crazy, and so I really needed my own office. And I've always loved to work out. Ian and I have known each other 20 years from kind of training and everything, so... I came across this facility and I said, wow, this is the best equipment I've ever seen. And it comes with the real estate. And so I quickly hopped on it and I said, well, gosh, maybe this will just be my kind of personal office. And it'll be a place where I show up, have some coffee, watch the news, work out, check some emails, recover, jump in the sauna, jump in the cold plunge, check some more emails, have some meetings. And then I said, wow, you know, it's probably too big for just me and a couple buddies.
10: I would say so.
3: I should probably open it up. And so we bought it 13 months ago, and we've got 50 members now. And so basically the model is instead of, you know, showing up, working out, and then leaving, it is more about creating a community, creating a network of like-minded folks that can come together and help each other become buddies.
10: That's certainly
3: always in the back of my mind.
10: On the front of your mind. It's in the front of your mind. It's in the front of your mind.
3: In terms of, you know, how we approach things. But, you know, there's already been some pretty interesting investment opportunities that have come out of it. And I know there'll be a lot more to come.
9: I love it. I'm on the website now looking at the pictures.
10: It's crazy, dog.
9: It's unbelievable.
3: Yeah, I mean, we've got an unbelievable group of fighters that trains up there. So Ryan and Shane Burgos are leading the MMA effort. Jiu-Jitsu MMA.
10: Okay.
3: And then Manny Fernandez is running the mitts. He's an unbelievable fighter. Marquez, the Hard Rock fighters out there.
9: Yeah.
3: Colby Covington came and did his fight camp for a couple days.
10: Right.
3: That was pretty sick. Yeah, Real American Beer. Yeah. Great dude. So whenever he's in Tampa, you know, he's rolling up to Dojo.
10: I love it.
3: And so, yeah, it's a special place. We got to get Johnny B in there and we'll cold plunge together.
10: We'll plunge.
9: You got like a big cold plunge.
10: It's really big. In a non-gay way, we can cold plunge together. Cold plunge and then the sauna.
9: Dude, I'm talking.
3: I'm in.
9: This is really, really cool. So, this is awesome. I like it.
3: Oh, thank you.
9: We go to Roca and then go cold plunge afterwards.
10: Let's do it. Where's Roca? Where's Roca located?
3: Armature Works.
10: Okay,
3: Armature Works.
10: I'm going very soon.
3: And that's a unbelievable restaurant. I'm super proud of that one. And again, play a very, very small role there. Mm-hmm. But that restaurant literally made it through a pandemic, a fire, and a flood.
9: Didn't it start right around the pandemic?
3: Right, 2019. Yeah. And I just remember talking to my wife, Erica, saying, damn, people that say don't invest in restaurants must know what they're talking about.
10: I get it.
3: About.
10: I understand it. Listen, I have a cafe, and I've owned small restaurant in the past. There ain't nothing easy about owning restaurants.
3: No.
10: There's nothing easy about it. And listen, during the pandemic, Dignitary Cafe was existing. That was not easy. During the flood, we had 2.5 feet of water run through the whole building. That certainly is not easy.
3: Yeah.
10: So small businesses, I don't want to call you a small business, but because you own 50 small businesses, but owning a small business is not an easy thing to do.
9: It's also not easy to get on the Michelin Guide as a restaurant.
10: That is a fact.
9: So, when that happens, pretty damn good, baby!
3: Thank you. I'm really proud of that team. I will tell you that group tastes pretty good. They are the only restaurant group, I believe, that has their first three concepts recognized in the Michelin Guide.
9: That's wild.
3: And all three different cuisines.
10: That's crazy.
3: So see? Italian, Mexican, French.
9: Yeah.
3: And I know we'll see what happens.
10: No doubt.
9: I know. That's pretty good.
10: No doubt. We have to take another break.
9: I double up. We got three more minutes of talk time, baby.
10: That's a beautiful thing.
9: Yeah, and then we roll up into the after show after that. So
10: the rest of the week we have. I know my guy Andrew Tambuzo from Boozy Pig is gonna come by. And
9: yep.
10: Who else we have coming by this week?
9: We have comedian Greg Warren coming in on Thursday, who's gonna be headlining Side Splitters all weekend. So. Yeah, he's very, very funny. So he'll be great. He'll be coming in on Thursday later. We have the great Pat Pap in with us on Thursday.
10: On Thursday, yes.
9: Yeah.
10: It would have been nice to, if he was here, we could have done Sporkle, but you know, we could do it on
9: Thursday. We don't have any prizes, man.
10: We can't muster up a prize by
9: hats.
10: Thursday.
9: I would say we can give him a reverse hat.
3: Come on, I think you know a guy.
9: Yeah.
10: We do know people. We do know
9: people. It is true. I could give him tickets to my show in Hudson on Wednesday
10: night. There you go.
9: I didn't think about that. Maybe
10: he's
9: tomorrow.
10: Coming Thursday, though.
9: Oh, Thursday. We'll have him do Sporkle.
10: Yeah.
9: All right.
10: Why not? We'll
9: probably figure
10: me
9: it out.
10: Me against you?
9: I mean,
10: you know.
9: What's the category?
10: I don't know. It's very important. Because sometimes I listen to the Coucher Show and I'm like, I'm killing it. Other ones, I'm like, I sound like Gio.
9: Yeah, no. You know?
10: Well, all due respect, Gio.
9: Mike and Galvin are on a different level when it comes to speed on the trivia.
10: Unbelievable.
9: It's
10: like,
9: fair.
10: I know it, but not before them. It's my God, it's too much.
9: Yeah, I can't do it.
10: And Galvin just,
9: I'm
10: like, that's aggressive.
9: They're too smart.
10: A little bit.
9: Scott Lee, thanks for being here, man. This is the absolute honor. And thank you for the hats. I'm going to be rocking these, dude.
10: Yeah, you
3: are. Check out reversebrand.com.
9: Wear one right now, baby.
10: Yeah, you are.
9: Reversebrand.com. Go there. There's so many choices of things from your city to your state to your football team, college, NFL. Everything is on there. So,
10: yeah, man.
9: I know the first time I saw it was Baker wearing one. And then the second one I saw, it was Post Malone was wearing one on a video.
10: Post Malone is wearing one?
9: Yeah, he was wearing
10: that
9: a Dallas one. Yeah.
10: Really?
9: Yeah. So I don't even think he was paid to. I think he was just rocking one on a video.
10: Those are the best endorsements, my friend.
9: I know, yeah.
10: That was like LL Cool J and FUBU back in the day.
9: Yeah.
3: I love it.
10: You got to get you with LL Cool J.
3: That's coming back, FUBU.
9: Yeah.
10: Never left.
9: It's like me and Ian with King Size Direct, dude. You know what I mean?
3: Famous, yeah.
9: What are you going to do?
10: Right.
9: Yeah, thanks again for coming in, Scott. Absolute honor to be around such great, great Tampa royalty. And I'll be frequenting all of your restaurants.
10: All of them.
9: They're on my list.
3: Can't wait to have you there.
9: Yep. Thank you very much.
3: Thank you, sir.
9: The after show is coming up next with me and Ian.
10: Yo.
9: All righty. Have a great 11 minutes, and we'll see you soon. Bye.

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1: Yeah.
2: That's a... I'm a fool. I'm an old, fat, stupid fool. That's...
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20: 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This trial is a travesty. It's a travesty of a mockery of a sham. A mockery of a travesty of two mockeries of a sham.
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28: We got all this, like, evidence. Judge should be lucky.
29: Everything that guy just says is bullshit. Thank you.
30: Are you a good lawyer?
31: I'm an excellent lawyer.
32: Did you order?

0: Spike check two. Ladies and gentlemen, listen, the man is running late, so I'm going to go ahead and start the show. This is the Ask the Dom show. We don't know where Dom is, so Spike on the mic is here to make the things happen. Oh, I'm sorry. Here's the cat.
1: Yeah, you got to do a better job than that, Spike. Come on, man. If I'm running behind or stuck in the bathroom, then you got to come in with a lot more excitement and a lot more energy. Good evening to my wonderful crew. First of all, ladies first. Hi, sweet Kelly.
2: Hello. How are you doing?
1: Do we run through the entire intro, or did Spike jump in early?
2: No. I mean, it wasn't the whole 4 minutes. We didn't leave it going.
1: The 4 minutes are there so I can finish my restroom duties accordingly, because that way I can punch through the entire 3 hours.
2: Keyword being so, duties.
1: The duties. This is a family show. What is the matter with you? Spike, how you doing, buddy? You all right?
0: I am doing marvelous. With a mob.
1: There it is. And in studio, we have our in-studio guest today, a gentleman that I met for the first time this evening. He is an attorney colleague of mine. He is a family law attorney. He's a local practice here. So we've got a little bonus. If you have family law questions throughout the show tonight, we can certainly tackle those. But attorney Jim Wimsett is here, and you are also a candidate for judge. Circuit Court, 13th. 13th Circuit, but the 13th.
3: For Group 13.
1: Thank
3: you so much.
1: Yeah, 2 13s. Good evening. How you doing?
3: It's great. I'm doing wonderful. I'm really happy to be here. This is just such a fun experience. I've never been on a show like this before, so I'm really looking forward to it.
1: Well, Dom, awesome. Yes, sir.
0: He was sweating bullets because I told him, I said, well, Dom is running late. You have to run the show.
1: Where you getting nervous?
3: I said, I could do it. You know, it's okay. We figure it out.
1: But we need to do Spike during the break, though, if we can adjust his mic so that way I can, because when I'm looking at him, it's coming right across.
0: Oh, okay.
1: He
0: can do it. He's a grown man.
1: He looks like a superhero because I have the bar goes across his face, so I can't quite see the whole face. Right, he's got there it is.
3: All right, hold on.
1: Now, Spike's got to take care of all this stuff before I get in here.
3: You know.
1: Were you nervous? Were you sweating?
3: I'll sweat a little bit, I talk for a living. So if I have to talk, for a couple hours, I could talk for a couple hours.
1: He's like, where the hell did Dom go?
3: We'll just start taking callers. I don't know.
1: Well, when you go to the restroom and you realize, maybe I'll hang out here a little longer than I anticipated.
3: Exactly.
1: Things happen. You know, it's just, you want to be comfortable. You want to be comfortable when you do the show. And shout out to the fellas beforehand. I did not get a chance to see Kat, but he ran out fast. I barely caught Drew.
0: The back way.
1: I barely caught Drew because I always like to see my buddies. So I was able to get him by the elevator, just catch up with them, because I don't get a chance to see everybody here all the time. Obviously, I'm only here twice a week, Tuesdays and Wednesdays. Of course, the Mike Calta show is on vacation this week. So I was in with Johnny B and Ian Beckles yesterday. Fellas doing a fantastic job, as always, filling in for the morning show through the week. We are live. 800-771-1025 are the phone numbers. And we've got in studio here with me, Jim. Let's just do a little background. Let folks know a little history. Are you from the area? Did you grow up here? Just, so they got to kind of get a sense of, your roots.
3: Absolutely. So I grew up actually in Louisville, Kentucky. And speaking of the number 13, I'm the last of 13 kids in a big Catholic family.
1: Wait. Wow. This is why I love interviewing colleagues and candidates. First of all, Louisville, we're going to have baseball folks in later tonight.
3: I know.
1: So obviously the Louisville Sluggers. I've got miniature bats down the hallway. I did not expect, Jim, that you were going to say you were 13.
0: I'm the baby of 13. So basically you're an oops baby.
1: I don't think there's an oops.
3: Actually, I'm the only planned one they ever had.
1: Really?
3: All the other ones are oops ones.
1: Only scheduled?
3: But I'm the one they wanted to have one more kid. They decided to have me. So
1: at
3: that's
1: 13?
3: Just, that's just how it works. I have 8 older sisters, 4 older brothers. It's like growing up with 9 moms.
1: Wow.
3: One of them, for Christmas one year, my sister, I think I was 16, 17 years old. She's like, you know what you should give us for Christmas? I was like, what, Amy? What should I give you? She's like, you should let one of us run your life for a month. There's 12 of us. We can each control your life for 1 month, make our decisions. It'd be perfect. Yeah, I was like, I don't know about that.
1: Have you been ever referred to as the Baker's Dozen?
3: Yes.
1: Okay.
3: The Brady Bunch plus one. Yeah, a lot of that. Yeah.
1: Well, my goodness. Wow. What a fantastic story. So so Louisville, Kentucky.
3: So Louisville, Kentucky. I grew
1: baby
3: up.
1: Baby of 13.
3: Big Catholic family. I went to a Catholic high school similar to Jesuit. It's called St. X. It's a Varian school instead of a Jesuit school.
1: Okay.
3: And then I went to a small liberal arts school in the middle of Kentucky called Center College in Danville, Kentucky for my undergraduate. After that, I was lucky enough to get into Georgetown in D.C., and I went up there and studied Georgetown and graduated in 2003. And then I practiced law up there for a little bit, and then I was doing a little bit of political work, ended up in North Carolina for some time, and I had a volunteer there who had a house in South Tampa. And she's like, if you ever want to stay in Tampa, please feel free. So my parents used to come down to Sanibel in February. And so I was like, if they end up, you know, retiring down there, like, you know, moving down there long term, I might want to practice down there. And so that's one place you have to take the Florida bar if you ever want to practice. So I decided, come to Florida for 3 months, take the Florida bar, go back to DC and kind of continue on with what I was doing. And I moved down here. I just fell in love with it. I was doing triathlons at the time. And so just being able to be outside all the time, you know, just the culture, the pace of life, everything was just so nice. It was a nice break from the DC lifestyle. And I just fell in love with it. And then I, of course, I met my wife, and she's never lived north of Gainesville.
1: And this isn't when you came to Tampa.
3: This is back here in 2009.
1: 2009.
3: 2009 is when I moved here.
1: Now, a full disclosure to the listeners that your wife and my wife grew up together.
3: They did.
1: And they were in a group which is called Entertainment Review.
3: Mm-hmm.
1: And my daughter is in that group presently. So it's like a legacy.
3: That's,
1: you know,
3: awesome.
1: Where they have a singing and dancing ensemble. In fact, the girls, the wives, our wives were texting earlier this week in anticipation of you coming on the show, because of course you and I haven't met, but of course it's always nice to have folks come on, especially if you're running for office, because the listeners can learn about you and your campaign and so forth.
3: Definitely.
1: And the girls, so my wife and my daughter are packing. When I went to the house before I came here, they're going on their summer camp.
3: Okay.
1: For Entertainment Review, which is just north of the Keys, Marathon, I think. Okay, somewhere around there. Yep. So a lot of Entertainment Review synergy going on today. So, but I interrupted your story. So you met your wife.
3: Met my wife, Lauren, and she's, you know, that's like I said, she's never lived north of Gainesville, so Tampa became my home. And I, like I said, I've loved it ever since. I've fallen in love with this area, and I, you know, I'm raising a family here. We have a 14-year-old daughter. Almost 15. She's going to be 15 right before the election. So she's going to be trying to get her license and give me a heart attack before I can even get elected.
1: Yeah,
0: you want to give her a shout out? Is that bad to give her a name?
1: Well, she
0: might be listening. Might want to know her.
1: We were chatting
0: give me a name.
1: In the elevator coming up if he wants to give shout outs to his family. Now, I did not know he's got 13 siblings. And then plus his immediate family, so that's going to take up the whole show.
3: I can't give a shout out to everybody, but I mean, my daughter Lucy, my son Beck, my wife Lauren, you know,
0: there
3: I can give all of them a quick little shout out to
0: they're
3: them. They're all
0: right.
3: they're all wonderful. But
1: are they listening right now?
3: They are listening right now. Yeah.
1: If she feels up to it, if she wants to call in, I would like to know 800-771-1025. I would like to know what it was like knowing my wife back then.
3: Absolutely.
1: If she wants to have some fun, of course, you're going to be here throughout the entire program. You can stay as long as you want.
3: Absolutely.
1: But 800-771-1025 is the numbers. Of course, if we are answering any and all legal questions throughout the program. But, of course, Jim is practicing in family law. But let me finish the introductory interview here for the listeners. So you meet the missus.
3: Meet the missus. I start practicing down here. I moved down here right at the height of kind of the real estate crash. So I was doing insurance or doing foreclosure defense, trying to keep people in their homes.
1: 08, 09.
3: That was
1: difficult time.
3: All that was happening.
1: Sure.
3: And so then after that, I kind of transitioned back to what I was doing in D.C., which was kind of medical malpractice defense. And then I decided to kind of go out on my own after my son was born. And I kind of had a firm where I was doing a little bit of everything. I was doing a little bit of personal injury, a little bit of employment plaintiff side, a little bit of estate planning, and a little bit of family law. And family law just became more and more of my practice. I really enjoyed it. I like the process of kind of getting people from like the darkest days kind of to that. Now, at least they can see the light at the end of the tunnel if they can't actually totally get out to the light yet.
1: Right.
3: So it became more and more of my practice. And so that's just what I ended up doing. So I ended up joining a firm called Io and Eichen. And then I was at a firm, I was with them and I was part of the Ends of Court. And I got a phone call from a woman named Nancy Harris, who's a great family law attorney here in town. And she's like, hey, come over to my office for lunch. And I was like, okay. About halfway through lunch, I was like, oh my God, this is a this is a job interview. I didn't realize that.
1: Oh,
3: so,
1: okay, they're vetting you.
3: Yeah, so I've been there ever since. I've been there for 5 years now, and it's a great firm, but I've been doing exclusively family law for the last 10 years, and that's really kind of influenced why I want to seek this office.
1: All right. Well, so you know, our family law attorney that sponsors the show is Jason Valkenburg. I don't know if you know Jason. Yep. So I've known Jason and his lovely wife, of course, now Judge Valkenburg, for years. Now, Miriam, she used to be the sponsor to the show. And then, like you, she had the itch and desire to run for judge. Of course, now she's been on the bench, county court bench now. Oh, my God. I don't even know. It's flying by. Yeah. 6, 7 years. It's been a minute.
3: I think it's
1: longer than what I think. I think it was like yesterday, because I can remember talking with her and, you know, oh, all right, let's do it, you know. Yeah. And then now here we are, and my kids are, you know, teenagers now, and I'm looking back. But so Jason took over. He's a sponsor to the show. He comes in from time to time, and we'll do a family law segment. But then we've got probate law attorneys that come in, and corporate law attorneys, and real estate law attorneys. So I have different sponsors that come in, and you know, we try to sometimes rotate different topics for the listeners, but the generality of the program is anybody can call in at any time and ask any question, and then now with you here as a colleague, we will do the very best we can to answer these questions as they come in. If folks want to.
4: The first question is, what gave you the itch to run for office?
1: Well, we haven't gotten that far yet.
4: Yeah, you were talking about you and your people.
1: But you're my people.
4: I'm going back to him.
1: What do you mean, you people? What do you mean, you people? What does that mean over there? Kelly and I are getting very sensitive.
4: He was practicing. He went for a lunch, turned into a job interview. And so he did that for 5 years, and Kelly's going to play me off?
1: Well, you're up against the first break here is what's happening.
4: But we want to know what gave him the itch.
1: Well, this is going to be the teaser, right? For the next segment. So when we come back, we will learn what gave you the itch to want to run for judge.
3: Absolutely.
1: And then if there's any calls or issues, questions, a few lines are open at 800-771-1025. We're looking forward to a fantastic program tonight. 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

0: 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We're back in studio with my colleague, Jim Wimsett. Am I pronouncing it right?
1: Wimsett.
0: Wimsett.
1: Okay. Wimsett.
0: So yep. You say it a lot faster than I do.
1: I speak fast. That's kind of the problem. You got 12 siblings. You learn to talk fast.
0: Talking fast. So you are a colleague of mine, a family law, but you are a candidate in Hillsborough County, Group 13.
1: Group 13.
0: Which the upcoming election is...
1: August 18th.
0: August the 18th.
1: Early voting starts August 3rd, just a couple, 3 weeks away, 3 weeks from last Monday.
0: Now, hold on to the teaser that Spike wanted you, because we're going to jump to the phone lines here real quick, get Ryan. But when we come back, we want to ask you what was the motivation?
2: Yes.
1: Absolutely.
0: To get into, because, you know, Spike will not let it go.
1: He wants to know. He got to give the man his answer.
2: Yes.
0: But real quick, Ryan's got a real estate question. Good evening, sir. You're on with Acid Dime. How are you tonight?
3: Hey, guys. How you doing? I just want to give a shout out to my cousin, Chad Morris. He referred me to call you guys. This is my second time calling you guys. You gave me great advice last time. I just had a quick question regarding real estate. I just purchased a house recently.
0: Well, sure. Well, first of all, thank you to your cousin for listening, and thank you for calling back. If you were happy the last time, then we would have sent Spike out for changing the number on the marquee. Right, Spike?
4: So, I'm afraid of heights.
0: Well, listen, it's in your contract. If we satisfy Ryan a second time, your ass is going back out to that marquee.
4: Done.
0: All right. Love you. All right. What's your question tonight, Ryan? Go ahead.
3: I said we're going to make this an annual thing. I'm going to call you every year with a question.
0: Not every year.
4: I'm afraid of heights. Stop calling.
0: You can call once a month. You can call every week if you got that many legal problems. We're here. But yeah, go ahead.
3: So I purchased a house back in February, and come to find out, the HOA contacted me probably about 2 weeks ago, saying I need a new seawall. So they go, okay, I got some estimates, so on and so forth. Estimates around $60,000 to $100,000.
0: Yeah, seawalls are extremely pricey. Jesus, Mary. Let me ask you real quick, and I apologize to interrupt. When you were looking at the house, did you have the seawall looked at? Did you have an appraisal with that included? Did you have an inspection? Did you do all of those things before you went into the closing, Ryan?
3: I did. I had an inspection, and the issue was never brought to my attention. You know, it's something I should have recognized and noticed, obviously.
0: Let me just vet something here real quick. If you had it inspected and the cleared inspection,

0: inspection for purposes of the purchase and sale. And Jim, you jump in on in this anytime so that checks the box there. It's a sound wall. The clears the inspection. Obviously, then you're just kind of checking things off as you want to purchase the house. The HOA is a different entity. Now, is the thing in disrepair? Do they want you to paint it? What exactly is the HOA's problem with this seawall?
1: So they didn't specify, they just said it needs to be redone. They didn't specify repair or replace. It's to the point where I'm getting estimates and they're like, this thing's eroding and disintegrating. It needs a replacement. You can't really repair it at this point. Extraction and fully rebuild.
0: All right. Well, wait a minute.
2: A bad inspection.
0: Yeah. How long ago did you purchase this property, Mr. Ryan?
1: February.
0: Yeah, something's wrong. So a couple of things here with this. This is what I would do. Number one is I would pull the inspection report that you have, that you would have in your closing documents. Did you have a real estate law attorney when you did it?
1: I did not. Okay. But I do have an appraisal and I do have an inspection, which I should definitely look into and see details about that.
0: Yeah, all of those things. That's number one. Yeah, so your homework tonight, you got to gather that information. And then number two is, what is that background noise? What is it? Is it a bird in the background? What the hell is that?
1: I'm at the gym right now.
0: Yeah, I was going to say he's somewhere.
3: It's metal plates.
0: This is why I love our listeners. Exactly. These guys, like, I'm at the gym, but this problem's aggravating me. I can't work out. I got to call. I love it.
3: You can't get through. Yeah.
0: No, stay where you are. Stay, but don't hurt yourself with the weights, though. Okay.
3: Exactly. Be careful. Be safe.
0: But Ryan, here's what I need
1: you
0: to do.
1: I'm on the treadmill. We're all good.
0: Oh, my. This guy is fantastic. I love this guy. You need to contact the HOA in writing. You need to ask them definitively. They have to disclose to you what is their specific problem with the seawall that you just can't say arbitrarily it's got to be redone or we don't like the way it looks. They have to. Did they send out an engineer? Do they have an architect? Did they do an inspection or they just say no? It looks bad to us. You have to fix it because if that's the case. And it's still structurally sound. Jim, back me up on this.
3: Yeah, exactly. That's exactly what I'm thinking.
0: If it's still structurally sound, pending the inspection from February.
3: From February, right? Just right around the corner.
0: Because here we are now in July. Yeah. And the HOA says, well, just make it look better. Now it's an aesthetics problem.
3: It's an aesthetic issue. Just paint it, do whatever you have to do to make it look good.
0: Right.
3: If that's what their issue is. If they don't have an issue with the structure, you've got to... report that says it's good. I mean, I think you might have some concerns now that you've had it looked at that you might want to deal with on your own time.
0: 100%.
3: But that's something you might want to be able to deal with on your own time. And the HOA is probably, I mean, I've even dealt with HOAs living in West Chase. There is usually the aesthetic issue is what they're worried about. They don't have an engineer on staff to do it. Like if it was your CDD or something like that, they might have an engineer who'd kind of gone out there and looked at it and said, hey, this needs some work on it. But if it's just your HOA, it's most likely their issue with it is aesthetic and you can hopefully easily remedy that.
0: Yeah, perfect. I would get an estimate on just making it aesthetically pleasing. If they have to maybe put another... coat of cement, you know, and then paint over that.
4: Who's responsible for that? Ryan.
0: Well, it's his seawall. So yeah, he's going to be responsible for the aesthetic.
4: So Ryan, what is the repair cost? You said it's like $10,000.
0: Well, to replace the wall is much more expensive. He said. What'd you say, Ryan? 64 to 100.
3: Yeah, 60 to 100.
1: Well, I was just going to say. So it was just what you were asking before. There was no written documentation sent to me. What it was just a verbal at the board meeting, and that's how the phone call was presented to me. So, you know, as far as, you know, the actual visual, yeah, you can tell visually it's not appealing. The ground is starting to sink down, and the dirt's starting to fall into the lake preserve, too, as well. So it's a little bit more than that at this point. And there's gators in there. We have dogs, that sort of thing.
0: Well, I think what you need to do is get another estimate on simply not redoing the wall, but maybe just resurfacing and maybe shoring up some of the weak areas. I don't know if you need the whole wall needs to be replaced because obviously that's going to be a huge expense. Whether or not the title insurance would still cover that, I see. But the problem is, Jim, it's not a latent defect.
3: It's not.
0: It's not hidden. It's not obscured.
3: It's obvious. I mean, I would want to see what the inspection report says about it and maybe have another inspector look at that report and say kind of, hey, if you look at this right now and say, hey, it's in this condition now in July, you know, it's August. I had this inspection done in February. Is there any way that there was a degradation of this, you know, seawall between, you know, February when this inspector looked at it and the condition is it now, it's possible at all? Or is it something that might have been wrong with the inspection that you should have,
0: that's a great,
3: you should have known about?
0: It's a great question Ryan has. That if you want to send those documents, I have a real estate law attorney in network. You can go ahead and email me if you don't mind sending those documents, askthedom.com. So we vetted a couple of different options here. We don't know everything because we don't have all the information or the evidence yet to make some decisions. However, the HOA needs to send you something in writing, sir. Verbal notice is not going to be sufficient, and they probably will. You may, yeah, the next meeting, say, hey, guys, can you send me something in writing as of what specifically you want me to do and what the timeline is? And then that's kind of your starting point when the clock's going to start running, so to speak. And then by the time that happens, you've already sent in some documents to me. We'll get out some real estate law attorneys for you, okay?
1: Okay, I appreciate it. And that email one more time?
0: So it's you could do two things. So my website, which you can go to, is the Ask the Dom, askthedom.com, general website. You can just type in a question and press submit. And make sure you put your phone number, okay, email there. If you want to email me directly, just throw my first name in front of it. So Dominic, D-O-M-I-N-I-C, at askthedom.com. But either way will get to me. It's just whatever's simpler for you, whichever you prefer. And then I respond to all my emails personally. I'll take care of it myself.
1: Okay. I really appreciate you guys, and I look forward to speaking to you within the next 12 months or less.
0: Yeah. Is that right?
4: Till next week. Off the treadmill.
0: Spike, listen, leave that man alone. He's on the treadmill. Nope, he's working out.
4: He need to go fix that seawall.
0: I tell you, I love it.
4: The seawall, Ryan.
0: You need to go change that marquee.
1: I appreciate you guys.
0: Okay, right. Ryan, that's awesome. He's got the weights banging in the background. But listen, we are full service.
3: That's what you got to do. That's what it's all about.
0: And I'm going to tell you, I love our list. They'll call from the car. Just do me a favor. You know, 10 and 2, seatbelt on, roll up the windows so we can hear you. There's people, on, you know, vacuuming. I saw, turn the vacuum off. I mean, they're just fantastic.
3: Family Law CMCs, case management conferences. We see a lot of that stuff too, which is pretty interesting.
0: Man. On the Zooms. Oh, my goodness. Well, real quick, before we talk to Heather's calling in, what was the reason why you had the motivation to run for judge? I wanted to get that
3: out. So the reason why I'm running for judge is maybe a little bit different than a lot of the other candidates that you've talked to. Again, I'm a family law attorney, and we have wonderful judges in our county. Don't get me wrong. I love every single one
0: 70.
3: Of them.
0: We have 70 every
3: now. They're all great, but very few of those 70 want to serve in the family law division.
0: This is true.
3: And we know this because we get all of the very newest judges, and their appointments are based on seniority, or assignments are. And so as soon as they have any seniority whatsoever, they claw their way out to civil or criminal or probate or somewhere else, mm-hmm, because they don't want to be in family. And if they get sent back to family, quote unquote, they feel like it's almost a punishment. So that creates problems in our cases because we have a constant churn in our division. And our cases, you know, they're not always the quickest cases in the world. And oftentimes they come back with post-judgment issues too after a divorce is over or after a paternity agreement is entered into. So we need consistency in our judges, really, the family division. These are some of our most sensitive cases. These are people's family. It's their money. It's everything that keeps you up at night. It's your kids. So we need judges who want to be there long term. There's been a few judges who've stayed around for like 6-7 years, and it really does make a difference. The cases run a lot better. Their dockets run better. You can get hearing times better. And the clients feel different about it. Even when the rulings go against them, mm-hmm, they feel like the process. I've noticed with the judges who've been there for a long time, they feel like the process was a lot more fair and they were heard a lot more than the judges who are just, you can tell, want to be out of the division as soon as they can. So I told the chief judge, if I get elected, keep me in the family division my entire career. I'm happy to serve there. We need people willing to serve there long term. So that's why I'm running. I never thought I'd run for judge. It was never a desire of mine. I didn't grow up wanting to be a judge, and I wanted to be a lawyer, but I didn't have any desire to be a judge. But there is a very strong need that I see in the family law community for judges who want to serve long term, and that's why I'm running. It's a specialty court. It's got specialty rules, and it needs judges who really want to be there and serve there long term.
0: Well, first of all, that's fantastic. I mean, you know, if you have a colleague, if I have a colleague that is, you know, I want to use the term married to a specific practice, but for, you know, no pun intended, you know, in family law, you enjoy it.
3: Absolutely.
0: You like it, and then you run for judge, and if you get elected, then they're going to put you in there. That's a perfect blend. That's a perfect marriage, to use that pun. For example, me, I did family law in my first 10 years, and I retired about 15 years ago. I just did not enjoy the elements that you've kind of alluded to. So it's really emotional. Sometimes it gets really nasty, and it's just a lot of clients would come in and they would want to hire me, and you know, it was very lucrative.
3: Yeah.
0: And I've talked about this on the air a bunch of times. And the problem that I had with it is, you know, whether I represented a male or female, husband or wife, and they were so mad, they were very vindictive to the other side.
3: Exactly. And they make it personal, and they want you to take it personal.
0: Oh, it's hard.
3: And I've fired more clients than I would care to have fired because, you know, that's just, in my practice, that's just not the games that we play. You know, we have a very protective practice. Our motto is protection without destruction. We're trying to really, especially if there's kids involved.
0: The protection?
3: Without destruction.
0: That's a good motto.
3: Yeah, that's my firm's motto.
0: That's fantastic.
3: Harris Huttner, that's their motto because that's their goal is to really, if you have a divorce and there's kids involved, we want you to be able, you're going to have those kids for the rest of your life.
0: Yeah.
3: It's not like the kids go away. It's not like the family goes away. You're still family. You might be not married to each other, but you're still family. And you still have that relationship. So we want you to be able to, you know, have, go to your kid's wedding together. Sit at the same table at your kid's wedding together. When your kid has a problem, we want them to still be able to come to both of you all and you all to be able to talk the issues out. That's not always possible. That's why some cases go to a judge. That's why we need judges that are willing to be there. But for the cases that can work out that way, that's how we try to run our practice. But it's hard, and clients want you to take it personally, and you've got to try to not take it personally.
4: They
2: wait,
4: wanted...
2: I'm sorry. I don't want to ruin your show. No, this problem. Is your show, Dom. I want to hear Heather's... We want to...
4: Oh, Heather's got a call.
2: I want to hear Heather's comment about the C-word.
0: Well, first of all, it's our show, Spike. You're the deputy, you know, executive producer. Didn't you open the show tonight?
2: Yes, I did.
0: But next time, more passion.
2: I want to hear Heather Seawall call.
0: Then we'll go. Jim's not leaving anytime soon.
3: Seawall's got to be interested.
0: You see how the show goes.
3: This is exactly how it should go.
2: Jim, your motto is something, degradation and don't tear up nothing.
3: Protection without destruction.
2: That was it.
0: Spike, what is wrong with you? This is why I love him. Miss Heather, thank you so much for holding. You've got a Seawall comment. You're on with Ask the Dom. Go ahead, dear.
5: Oh, my goodness. I'm so sorry. I was willing to let this go since y'all moved on.
0: No. There's no moving on here. We circle back around for the listeners.
2: You're welcome.
3: We ruminate.
0: We never let anything heal here.
3: Just keep picking right at it.
0: We go right at it. Okay. What's on your mind, dear? Go ahead.
5: Well, I'm just a realtor. I don't have a law degree. I'm just a little old realtor, but I see Seawalls a lot. So one, was it on the seller's disclosure at all about any sort of a warning, prior warning to February about the HOA having a problem with the seawall?
0: Great question.
5: I'd go back to that seller's disclosure and take a hard look and make sure nothing was mentioned on the seller's disclosure. And also then also go back to the HOA and ask, did you warn the previous owner or give any sort of written notice about the seawall prior to February, because then that should have been disclosed, right?
0: Mm-hmm.
5: So I would go to those two things. I would ask the seller's disclosure, HOA, see if they gave any sort of warning. And then there's the, you know, the gazillion documents you're supposed to read before you buy. And every realtor makes you sign a document that says, I have read these and I have received the articles of incorporation, the rules and regulations, the blah, blah, blahs, right?
0: Yes, ma'am.
5: Yep. In there, somewhere, it's going to talk about the seawall and how the seawall is to be maintained and what condition it needs to be in. It's going to be in there. And if it's not, well, then it's kind of willy-nilly about how the seawall should look or be structurally sound. And then the fourth piece of this puzzle would be going back to the inspector. Was it just a general home inspector who just looks at everything? Because when I do seawalls, like on Davis Islands or in Culverth Isles or a place like that, I get an actual like seawall guy, seawall and dock guy. It's more expensive. It's another $350 to spend. But if you're talking about seawall, $60,000 to $100,000 to replace. So those four pieces of the puzzle, I would tell that guy to go back, see if he was protected at all,
2: Hope Ryan is listening. Thank you so much, Heather. That was good.
3: And I'd add one more piece of that, which I think is just going back. I don't know if she said this to the HOA itself and see what notifications and what, you know, if there's been any notifications they had to the prior owner, any penalties or stuff like that about the seawall.
0: This is why I love
5: our absolutely.
0: This
5: and
0: is
5: if there
0: why.
5: Was, guess what? Fantastic. He should have disclosed
3: Exactly. Then it should have been on the disclosure. But part of the disclosure piece is seeing what the HOA has actually been doing prior to the sale as well. That's pretty smart.
0: And Heather, I can't thank you enough. One, for listening to the show, calling in. I love when listeners help support other listeners, because there's a lot of things that, you know, we may not touch on in a 2 or 3 or 4 minute phone call. Almost impossible sometimes.
3: Possible. Right? Absolutely.
0: But when I told Mr. Ryan to send over, you know, his homework was to send over the documents, those are the documents that Ms. Heather is actually talking about.
3: Exactly.
5: Yeah.
0: Heather, would you mind, and I'd certainly love to promote you, and you want to put a shout out to your agency or your company for folks listening? Did you want to, you know, put that on air? You're certainly welcome to do that if you'd like to.
5: Well, sure. I'm a realtor.
0: Yeah, go ahead.
5: I'm Heather Kuipers with Keller Williams, Tampa Central.
0: Oh, okay. All right. Do you know Christina Lund?
5: Yes, so, I do. She's a great realtor. So fantastic. Great work ethic.
0: Oh, well, that's very sweet. So Christina is also a real estate law attorney. And she's one of the sponsors here to the show. But, you know, she had moved around and she had landed with Keller Williams. When you said that, I feel you guys are in that family there. She's just a sweetheart. So she rents a space out of the law office. But we have that in common. So just tell Christina that you called into the show and you talked to Dom tonight. That's great.
5: Sure will.
0: All right. Well, thank you very much for calling in and those recommendations to Ryan and all the other listeners. Yeah. Fantastic job, Heather. Awesome work tonight.
5: Great. All right. Have a good night.
4: Yes,
5: thanks.
4: Me too, partner.
0: You
4: thanks.
0: Too. Bye-bye. Oh, that was fun. And I tell you what, it was great. She was like ready with the bullet points.
3: I know.
0: Boom, boom, boom. And that's good. That's what you need with really any professional you hire, whether it's an attorney, you know, real estate agent, you know, insurance agent.
3: 100%.
0: I mean, you just boom, boom. I just
3: somebody
0: love that.
3: Somebody has that planning, that kind of mindset of just.
0: Oh, and when we talk about something and listeners listen, so I always tell people, they're always free to call in, comments, suggestions, recommendations. If you like something you hear, if you don't like something you hear, if you want to complain about Spike especially, just do it.
3: That's your favorite one.
4: Again, I'm afraid of heights. I can't go upstairs and change the marquee, okay?
0: This
4: I can't
0: goes go upstairs. On all night long. You see the positivity, the
3: that's
0: synergy
3: good.
0: Here.
3: Yes.
0: See, Kelly just
3: lives. Tell the love.
0: She hangs back.
3: She just hangs back, stays quiet, keeps her head down.
0: She just looks at her clock. You're running late. She shakes her head.
6: I have a very important job. I can't let you distract me.
0: I have known Kelly for years, and I refuse to do anything without this one. She's my best executive producer. Look at there. 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They're stacking up here. We got Mike and then Lauren. That might be the missus, maybe.
3: Maybe.
0: Missus there. 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

0: 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And we are back in studio with my colleague, Jim Wimsett. Am I doing it right? Am I
1: saying it right?
0: Perfect. If I say it faster, I do it correctly.
1: Fast,
0: if I do
1: exactly.
0: it slow,
1: I'm
0: going to jam it up if I do it slow. 800-771-1025. Jim is a candidate for circuit court judge in Hillsborough County, Group 13, Circuit 13. He'll be on the ballot August 18th.
1: August 18th, right around the corner.
0: It's always very important. I'm going to jump to Mike here real quick because he's got questions on the seawall. It's a living, breathing thing. Sometimes we get on one topic and the whole thing is just fantastic.
1: Perfect.
0: However, on the election, when we have folks that come in for candidates for judge, very, very important. And I always, those are down ballot on the ballots. Very, very important. So don't stop high.
1: Don't stop.
0: You got to go all the way down.
2: Just because you're an independent, don't think that you don't need to vote in the primary elections, because that's what all of the nonpartisan elections are. So the school board, the judges, all the races that don't have party affiliations are, oddly enough, during the primary. So you got to show up to be able to vote in those. Otherwise, those decisions get made without you.
0: That is correct. So I just want to make sure we got that information out there. And real quick, before I forget, website is information for folks to learn about your campaign.
2: Absolutely. So my website is jimforjudge.com. And my email address is jim@jimforjudge.com. And I respond to all my emails personally as well. So I'd love to have you all email me any questions you have. But again, jimforjudge.com.
0: Fantastic. All right, Mike, you had a question with regard to the seawall. You're on live. What's your thoughts?
3: I'm good, Dom. How you doing? Years ago, I know things have changed a little bit, but years ago, I worked for a big developer. We developed a lot of properties out in eastern Hillsborough County, Fishhawk Trails, Fishhawk Ranch, Lake St. Charles. We had about maybe 10 of them all together. One in Apollo Beach, they bought all the property. We had to have a structural engineer come and inspect the seawall. The other part of everything came out fine, but the other part of it was at one point, until 95% build out of all the properties, they put me as president of 8 HOAs at one time. And I tell you, the thing that I got from it, the homeowners, you know, they complained about a lot, and they, you know, didn't like this, didn't like that. They didn't like it because they had to get approval from the, you know, committee and this and that to get everything squared away. But my point is, back in those days, our attorney that I dealt with a lot of times, I think he's retired now, but he told me, he says, you know, Mike, he says, these courts are getting really tired of this HOA fighting and all this stuff. But the one lady I listened to, the realtor, she was absolutely correct. The builder and all the builders that you deal with, they have to disclose the declaration and the HOA documents, and you have to read them and sign them. They keep that on file. So, I mean, it's just one big thing about it. Maybe, like somebody said, this one is maybe aesthetically doesn't look great, but as long as it's sound and signed off by an engineer, then, you know, like I said, unless anything's changed, they can just kind of, like you said, cover it back up with some more cement or paint it, do whatever. But I don't know how it is nowadays, but back then we used to have, I did the annual meetings every year with every one of those communities. And I'll tell you, sometimes I felt like I was a bouncer in a nightclub.
0: Oh, yeah. If you don't have anything to do on a Tuesday night, you want to go to your HOA, these people get riled up. It's wild. Real quick, Mike, do you have any contacts for inspectors for seawalls? Because if you don't mind emailing that to me, when the other listener emails me, that might be a referral I can. I don't know if you know anybody, but if you do, would you mind emailing that to me? And then I can kindly forward that to some of the listeners. That'd be fantastic if you don't mind doing that.
3: No, I don't mind at all, Dom. Not at all. Okay. I'd be glad to do that. And I do know a couple of people, so I'd be more than happy to do that.
0: Yeah, well, and again, that, you know, Mr. Ryan had called in earlier. Other listeners, if other listeners can help with referrals and I'm a conduit, I'll be more than happy to click forward and send and reply to help everybody out. I really appreciate you listening and calling in tonight, sir.
3: Yeah, it would be great, Dom. Dom, no problem. I'm glad to do it. I appreciate talking to you, sir.
0: Absolutely. Thank you very much. And remember, that email is askthedom.com, the general website, or just throw my first name in front of that. Dominic, D-O-M-I-N-I-C, at askthedom.com. Thanks so much for the call. I was going to do, Lauren was going to do a shout out.
4: Oh, man.
0: And
4: yeah,
0: Kelly's like,
5: We not at the top of the hour. We don't have time.
0: Okay. So listen, Lauren, hang tight. We're good. We still have 2 hours left. So,
4: all right.
0: I mean, and then we'll go back and forth because even with the baseball guys in here, we're still going to help people with problems. Bruce has got AC problems. Dan needs divorce help. So that's going to fall right into your
4: happy to help
0: your area of practice there, Lauren. So if you guys don't mind holding, what we'll do, Spike, is
6: how you spell Lauren?
0: Well, I know you spelled it Ralph Lauren.
6: No, how I spelled it. How do you spell it?
4: L-A-U-R-E-N.
0: That's L-O-R-I-N.
6: Yeah, you didn't tell the people.
0: Well, but that's how you spell it. I tell the people how you spell it. You don't just spell it right. I mean, that's Ralph Lauren, I think.
2: Yeah, it's the more French pronunciation.
0: So we'll get Lauren first. Then we'll do Bruce. We'll get Dan. We'll talk on any other calls and questions. We'll probably push the baseball guys, maybe the 8:15 or something, Spikes. We'll just get them set up outside. We'll bring them in. Maybe into the second segment. All right, where are we here? Dead Air Sansoni, federal state criminal defense serving Hernando Pascal Pinal. So can we just say the whole damn state, Bill? All 67 counties, bless your heart. My God. You know and love him as Dead Air Sansoni from the Acid Dom Show. You can reach him directly at 813-361-0874. Also email him sansoniw@gmail.com. It is the Ask Dom Show. 1 hour down, 2 hours left to go. Don't touch the dial. It is illegal. We'll be right back.
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22: 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It's a travesty of a mockery, of a sham, of a mockery, of a travesty, of two mockeries, of a sham.
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29: 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The judge should be lucky.
30: Everything that guy just says is bullshit. Thank you.
31: Are you a good lawyer?
32: I'm an excellent lawyer.
33: Did you

0: caller number two. A few lines are open at 800-771-1025. We have attorney Jim Wimson in studio. It's getting faster.
1: I know. It's going real fast.
0: W-I-M-S-A-T-T is how you spell it. You are a family law attorney, colleague of mine. You are running for a circuit court judge in Hillsborough County.
1: Correct.
0: Group 13.
1: Group 13.
0: Circuit 13, Hillsborough, will be on the ballot on August the 18th. I'm trying to remember everybody. New hour, new dates. You got to tell everybody, exactly. The different listeners. And Lauren, I think, wants to do a shout out. So all this right. is someone very special. Miss Kelly, can you hit line one for us, please? Lauren, you're on the Ask the Dom Show. Thank you very much for your patience. Bruce and Dan are right behind you. You want to do a shout out tonight?
2: Yes, hi, this is Lauren. This is Jim's wife. I just wanted to say hi to you really quick. You mentioned I could call in.
0: Yes,
2: say
0: I
2: hi
0: did.
2: To your wife.
0: I did.
2: And yes, we did all-star cheerleading together when we were about like 13 to 15 years old, and she was just awesome and so fun. And
0: oh,
2: I have
0: wait,
2: really
0: wait.
2: Fun memories of
0: wait
2: her.
0: Wait,
2: so.
0: Wait. The listeners know pumpkins, you know. She all right, so you know my wife longer than me. So this, I've got to.
1: I don't. Oh, Jim, ask the questions.
0: If you don't mind, if I could just distract from the campaign
1: bit.
0: For one
1: please
0: second.
1: Please do.
0: So Lauren, you know, at 13 to 15, I mean, that, you know, she's crazy now. I can only imagine what she was then. You know, was she fun? Was she quiet? Was she spunky? What would be your interpretation?
2: She was very spunky, very fun. We did lots of sleepovers. You know, all of our friends were on the team, and we were so focused on cheering at that time and put, you know, I mean, I forget how many practices, but let's say 4 or 5 times a week. And, you know, we just had a great time. Like, she was just always fun. Life of the party is what I remember.
0: Okay.
2: I haven't seen her in quite a while, but I have great memories of that time. So,
0: all right. Yeah, she had the bangs. I saw pictures of my wife.
1: Yes.
0: The big hair.
1: My wife had the big bangs as well. I've seen those. They're great.
0: Yeah. Well, Lauren, I have
2: full
0: to say.
2: Makeup.
0: I have to say, it's pretty cool of you to allow your husband to run for office.
1: It is.
0: And,
1: very cool.
0: And a lot of credit goes to families.
1: Absolutely.
0: And I say this a lot because my wife, which of course Lauren just, you know, she knows, will not let me run for office.
1: Okay.
0: yeah, and she just won't. You know, so I don't have I don't have her permission to. And I've had a lot of groups ask me,
1: yeah,
0: you know,
1: sure.
0: whether it's an independent race or whether it's a Republicans or Democrat party, whatever the case may be. But I don't have permission from her. So I want to say one first, Jim, thank you to you for putting your name on about.
1: Absolutely. I'm happy to do it.
0: Because it's great to have wonderful folks get out there and run. But also, it takes time away from the family.
1: It does.
0: Your work, your practice, and you're doing a variety of different things. We've talked about the last hour that you what you do. But Lauren, that's pretty cool that you guys are backing them and letting them do that.
1: Because her and the kids have been so supportive, and they're just so amazing. They've been texting
2: really
1: me all throughout the show saying how good I'm doing.
0: Oh,
1: so
0: I said
1: wonderful.
0: That. Yeah. Yeah, no, he's doing fantastic. I mean, was this your first time on radio?
1: First time on the radio, yeah.
0: And then, of course, I was a little delayed to start the show. If you listened in, I got held up somewhere very important. So Spike had to do the opening. I think your husband sweat a little bit.
1: A little bit of a heart. A little bit of a heart stop.
0: Where did Tom go?
3: And Spike did an awesome job, right?
1: Well, Spike did wonderful.
0: You always do a great job.
3: Yeah,
0: you do a great job. All right. Well, Lauren, thank you very much for calling in and doing the shout
2: thank
0: out.
2: Thank you. Thanks for having him. And we're really proud that he's doing this. He's doing it for all the right reasons. So everybody check him out. Thanks again, Dom. Have a great day.
0: Thank you so much.
1: Thanks. Love you, babe.
0: You
2: bye.
0: Got it. Awesome. That, look at that. The missus calling in supporting
1: you.
0: Oh,
1: she's so sweet.
0: If I ran for office, my wife would never call. She'd call to report me.
1: Exactly.
0: He's doing something wrong. Kick him off the campaign.
1: He called the police.
0: Let's jump to Bruce. And then Dan, you're on deck. Bruce, you're on with Ask the Dom. Thank you for your patience. You've got an AC problems. You're on. Go ahead, sir.
4: So I moved out here in 2020, right before COVID hit. And I moved out here from Arizona and decided to build a new house rather than buy a used house because I didn't want AC problems or have to put a roof on. And the builder kind of stiffed me. It was not caught until this summer because it got real hot and the load was not enough to cover what we needed as far as cooling.
0: Too small of a unit.
4: So too small of a unit. I have about a 3,000 square foot house. I should have a 5-ton unit. I never looked at it. I don't know what happened with the heat calcs and how that went by. We ended up getting the wrong appliances, but they blamed it all on COVID. So we're past our one year builder warranty. The AC works. It just can't handle the heat load. So I wonder what my options are. So I called a guy to come out, guy had like 4.5 stars. The company that installed the unit is no longer in business. So the guy came out, looked at it, said, I was low on Freon. I do not have a leak. It's real common when they bang out these houses to put them up, put enough Freon in them to get them by. And that's kind of where we're at. So
0: my thought here on, well, let me yield to real quick. Spike, can you let Billy in? He wants to bring a gift in real quick. But Jim, you want to take a stab at it first? Or
1: no, you go ahead. Okay. This is a little bit beyond me.
0: I always give deference to guests. You know, I don't want to, so my thought here is, because you're out of warranty, but it was with a build of a home, and it might be able to drift to homeowners. Now, and I'm not, it's an option. It's something you may want to be able to consider. There's a wonderful lawyer in my network. His name is Johnny Sachs, almost like the Soprano. And if you email me at AcidDom, he's with the Castle Law Group. That might be an option because the other company is out of business. You can't get recovery from there.
4: The builder is still building homes. The AC company's out. You know, they slapped their fancy sticker on. If you have problems, call us.
0: And then they're out of business. So the builder, email me. I'm going to give you Johnny Sack over at the Castle Law Group because I think we got a couple options there with him that we would be able to go through. Would be my recommendation and suggestion.
4: Yeah, just for fun, I want to give you the sticker shock of how much a new unit is because the forced air unit, the air handler,
0: Let me guess. It's over 10 grand.
4: Oh, yeah. Yeah. Yeah. $15,000.
0: Oh, my goodness.
4: Forced air unit is so big, and they have to put a bigger FAU in there. Oh. And I'm like, oh, my God. And the copper pipes aren't big enough for the Freon, et cetera, et cetera. I'm like, geez, man. I literally built a new house. So I wouldn't have any issues.
0: Yeah. Email me. Let me get you that information. I'm going to squeeze Dan in here before the break. Bruce, thank you so much for your patience and holding through that first intermission.
4: First-time caller, long-time listener. Oh. Thank you so much. I'll email you tomorrow morning.
0: You got it.
4: I appreciate it, Don. Thank you.
0: You're welcome. Thank you, sir. Real quick, Billy Howard is here in studio. Of course, a sponsor to the show, longtime sponsor. Billy, hang on 1 second tight. Dan's been holding. He's got a divorce question here, and that's what Jim does.
1: Sure thing.
0: Dan, thanks for holding. Divorce question. You've got Jim is here. He is a divorce attorney, family law attorney, I should say. What's your question? Go ahead, sir.
5: Hey, Don. Thank you for being there. Jim, thank you for the advice you've given us. Unfortunately, I'm calling to see if you guys can veer me the right direction for a divorce and maybe not involving lawyers. Is there such thing, a mediator?
1: Yeah, you could definitely do that. I mean, there's a lot of mediators out there who will, take unrepresented people and let them kind of come in and kind of work with them to come up with a settlement agreement to kind of deal with any of the property and to deal with any of the children's issues, get a parenting plan done if there's kids or not. That's always a possibility to just hire a mediator. You just got to realize the mediator doesn't represent either of you all and the mediator can't give you any legal advice whatsoever. So they kind of, talk to you about options in general, but they can't give you advice and say this is good for you or bad for you. But it's always a possibility to use a mediator and kind of go in.
0: Let me ask you this, Jim, and Dan's question. Do you like collaborative divorces?
1: I do a lot of collaborative divorces.
0: Can you explain to Jim and listeners what that is?
1: Yeah, so collaborative divorce is a situation where the parties make an agreement to kind of keep the case out of court. And so they're still represented. They both have attorneys, but there's a neutral facilitator who's a mental health professional, and there's a neutral CPA who kind of deals with all the financial stuff. And the parties get together in kind of agenda-based meetings, and they kind of work through their issues. They work through the property settlement first. They work through the children's issues with the help of neutral professionals and lawyers, and they keep it out of the courtroom. And they kind of it's 95-96% successful in terms of, resolving cases. And the kind of hammer behind all of it is that if you can't come to an agreement and you decide you do want to go to court, all the lawyers have to be out of it. So you have to hire a whole new legal, most sides have to hire a whole new legal team. Usually have to hire a whole new expert. So you have a real financial incentive to resolve it in the collaborative process.
0: There you go. So there are a couple of options there that if you want, not this. Maybe he might be trying to save a little money with attorney,
1: lawyers,
0: which is fine.
1: Family law lawyers can be expensive. That's why there's a huge pro se. I mean, like a huge part of the family law docket. And one of the reasons why I want to run is there's a huge pro se of people who don't have attorneys that need to still get divorced. They can't afford them though. So yeah, there's definitely options that can be more low cost. I'd be careful of the kind of the low cost attorneys that you see advertising out there, but you can definitely find a mediator who will work with you all. Or, you know, try to find some collaborative professionals and do it that way.
0: There you go. Dan, did that cover your questions for you?
6: Yes, sir. One more. Does the mediator have some kind of fees as well?
1: Yes, he will have a fee. Yeah, but you all can split the fee between the two of you all.
0: Yeah, try to do that amicably. Yeah. I want you to pay for the mediator. Sometimes I'll have to negotiate
1: sometimes, but.
0: Yeah, great questions, Dan.
6: One more thing, Jim.
1: Yes.
6: Can you get divorced without doing all this and just agreeing between both parties? There are two kids involved.
1: Yeah.
6: And sometimes it doesn't work that way, but
1: you can. So if you go down to the courthouse, there is a you can go to the clerk's office and they have a form packet that has all the forms that kind of has all the stuff that you need to do. And if you call Bay Area Legal Services, a lot of times they'll have a clinic that they set up a couple times a year that the family law section helps out with, that I'm involved with, where we'll help you actually go through those forms and walk through them form by form, page by page, to help you fill them out. But they also sometimes have family law clinics over there, and also they do that at the Clearwater Courthouse as well. Even if you're going to be over here, you could still go over there to get the forms filled out. So there's some options out there to do it just between the two of you all without anything else. But you just want to make sure that the parenting plan is what the judge is going to look at, because the judge doesn't really care about whatever financial decisions you and your wife make to dissolve, but the judge is going to care about what the provisions for your children are. And if you're able to resolve those between the two of you all, that's great. But if you're not, then that might be where the court has to get involved. You might have to get some lawyers involved.
0: All right. There we go, Perfect, Dan.
6: Guys, thank you.
0: You're welcome.
6: Mr. Dom, thank you. Jim, thank you. Dom,
1: thank you very much.
6: Great job, man. Appreciate it.
3: And thank you, Spike.
0: Why is it when they compliment me, you've got to jump in? Can't you let Mr. Dan finish the compliment to me and then... Well, that's all. Dan, thank you very much for calling.
6: You're a great character, man. I like you too, man.
0: Spike. Thank you.
1: Glad you're a character.
0: Well, I appreciate Dan's patience and a great call. Bill, have you guys met Bill? Do you know Jim?
1: Yeah, Jim Wimson.
0: Billy Howard.
7: Reputation precedes you.
1: Oh, that's good to hear.
7: You have some great things in your future, my man.
1: Thank you very much. Yeah. I appreciate hearing that.
0: So Billy and I have coached baseball for many years.
1: Oh, great.
7: We were actually voted greatest coaches in Bayshore Little League
0: collectively
7: history.
0: I got a Bayshore hat here, Billy. You get the mic closer to you. Why are you so far away? We got the Bayshore hat. There's the Tampa Bay hat because Boozer had played for both
7: that
0: leagues.
7: That looks like when our sons were playing very, very young.
0: Those are my hats. I have Boozer's hats over there. I'm bringing all the baseball stuff in. I'm going to get emotional, nostalgic here. We actually, Jim, we met, I think it's in flag football.
1: Oh, wow.
0: I think it's when we first met and our boys play that.
7: And someone said to me, I'm really worried that you and Dom are not going to get along. And then I met Dom and I said, oh my gosh, that's the nicest guy I've ever met in my life. What kind of jerk do you think I am that I'm not going to get along with him? And they're like, well, you guys are really alike. And I'm like, what does that mean?
0: Well, we have a lot of energy. We have a lot of fun.
1: That can create some tension sometimes. Sometimes there's similarities.
0: Is there a gift there for me as we go to the break here? Or is this, you want to wait till the boys come in for this?
7: No, let me give this to you. I am the Jerry Jones of this All-Star team.
0: Oh, my goodness.
7: And I'm very happy that you donated your SUV to us. We ran a couple lights on the way to the show tonight.
0: The Sprinter van. I know that you are
7: an expert in traffic law, so, I'm just drumming up some business. But, on behalf of the Bayshore Little League All-Stars, I would like to present you with our City Connect shirt.
0: It has
7: a goat.
0: Because
7: everybody puts this on as the goat, and you are certainly the goat, Dom.
0: That's great.
7: We really appreciate your support, and we love you to death, brother.
0: Oh,
1: that was great.
0: Thanks, Billy. Well, I can't. Now, Jimmy, hang on. You're with us.
1: Yeah,
0: don't go anywhere. We're going to have the team come in and the boys and the other coaches. We'll still tackle questions. Vic, AC help real quick. Vic, if you don't mind holding through the next break, we're going to get you on the flip side. Oh, you're going to send Kelly in.
8: Get Vic real quick. We need to get rid of
9: him. It's Spike's show.
0: I just don't want to get yelled at. I don't want Sweet Kelly. All right, hang on. We'll do Freedom in a second. Vic, boy, Spike is saving your butt tonight. Real quick, what's your AC question? Go ahead.
10: All right, Spike. Hey, I could give some knowledge to that homeowner.
3: Real quick.
10: Go through the Y-Green or the PACE program. That could possibly help him with his AC issue. Get that done, and then they give like 8.79% interest rate on it, and they can use that, and it's cheaper than any bank you can go through.
0: Now, okay, you said the PACE program, and I didn't hear the first pro. What was the first thing you said, Vic?
10: Y-Green.
0: Y-Green?
10: PACE program. Yes.
0: Okay, so Y-Green and PACE program.
10: Great programs to help homeowners out that are having issues that can't afford things, and they can put it off on like a 10-year payment.
0: Okay. All right. Well, hey, that's a great, great call. Thank you very much for the information. And Spike, thanks for squeezing him in. Vic, thanks so much, man, for listening to the show and calling in tonight. Certainly appreciate you and helping some of your other fellow listeners. That's awesome.
10: Love you guys. Take care.
0: All right. We love you too. That's awesome. All right. All right, Sweet Kelly, can we get the stuff back going up again?
7: Hi, man. Kelly, I love you and Spike, for the record.
0: Billy's here.
7: Love seeing you guys.
0: I had to sneak him in. All right, so we're doing, there it is, little George Michael Freedom. This is fancy. You'll love this, Jim, here. 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Tell Mazadam sent you. This is the part of the show where we give a shout out to Orient Road Jail, Falkenberg Road Jail, 49th Street in Pinellas, as well as Pasco County Detention Facility. Keep sending in those letters. Dead Air Sansoni reads all of the fan mail from the jail. And remember, that is 609 West De Leon Street, Tampa, Florida, 33606. Care of Dead Air Sansoni. Keep sending us letters. And keep listening to the show from the jails. 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

0: 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Billy, where's your wife? Is she here? Where is she hiding? Where is she tonight? She's not in here?
1: She knew that you were going to be here,
0: no,
1: and she said, I don't think I can handle it, but she said, make sure you send a special shout-out to Dom. I love him very much.
0: I love her, too. Oh, my goodness. All right, let's go around the room. We've got Coach Malcolm. We just got to turn the mics on here. Make sure that those are on. Sweet Kelly, mic four, and are they on? Okay. Coach, can you hear us?
2: I can hear you.
0: Oh, there it is.
2: Yeah,
0: oh, the lights went off. That's what it is. Sometimes the red lights come on. Sometimes they. Ladies and gentlemen, there's Coach Malcolm Scott, with the champion-winning coach there for the state of Florida. How you doing, Coach?
2: I'm good, Coach. Thanks for having us on.
0: And right next
2: this
0: to you
2: is, awesome.
0: Is Coach Tony Marabella, the champion-winning coach of the state of Florida. How you doing, T?
3: I'm doing well, Tommy.
0: Right, you got to get that mic all the way up, all the way. I just want you guys to know, I don't want to get emotional, but I am going to cry at some point in time during this, you know, because we have coached together, 10 years plus now? I mean, now since, of course, Booz and I retired from baseball. How long has it been? When did we meet?
2: I think 10 years, your math is off a little bit, because that would make Booz, what, two?
0: No, well, he started playing at three.
2: I think we got him in 7 years old, so probably five.
0: Well, he started playing at three in T-ball.
2: But he came to us.
0: So you guys. Yeah. Okay, so maybe seven or eight.
2: The Flying
1: evidence.
2: Tigers, Coach.
1: He bought some evidence just in case that, you know, he didn't know that he was there very early.
0: That's right, yeah. Listen, I still have all the old hats. I'm bringing all the old hats from the Bayshore days. And the Tampa Bay Little League days, because, of course, Coach Tony, we had some Tampa Bay Little League connections, Bayshore. Now, I understand this is – just tell listeners a little bit. This is a combined team. You got Bayshore as well as Interbay. Is that right, Coach?
2: Yeah, this is. So

0: What we did was we brought together some talented kids from both parks. You know, obviously it's 50-70, right? So it's intermediate. Yes, sir. When we say 50-70, it's 50-foot mound, 70-foot bases. So it's a little bit longer than your typical little league where you're looking at 46-60. Both of these parks typically deal with some geographical challenges in terms of Inner Bay bumps up against the base, Bayshore bumps up against downtown Tampa. So what we did was we said, hey, you know, Derek Scanlon, Alex Santos, both presidents of both parks, you know, they came together, meeting of the minds, and I mean, they put together a super team, right? And this is what you're looking at, state champions.
1: Well, first of all, congratulations. We have the whole team in here. So for folks listening, can you guys just real loud so we could upset Spike here? Just give me a big championship scream. What guy did it? What? No, I mean, we got a big thing. Listen, it's okay. You know, I kind of run the show. I want this to be loud. I want the listeners. Let's give a big, we'll do a countdown on three. All right. I got Will, Roman.
2: Hold on a second. Dom. What are they going to say?
1: You got to give him
2: Old Bay or something.
1: Well, all right.
2: Old Bay.
1: Okay. Hey, like, right. What do you want?
2: Seasoning
1: to
2: salt. Old Bay or something.
3: Bayshore.
2: What are the team called?
1: Are they a new sponsor? Old Bay.
2: What's the team called?
1: It's the
2: Bayshore.
1: Bayshore.
2: How about on three? Bayshore.
1: All right, so why don't we do that?
3: Are we allowed to yell too?
1: Yeah, of course, everybody's allowed to yell. This is a live radio program. We're allowed to do a lot. Just don't curse. Other than that, we're fine.
4: And don't yell directly into the mic so we don't blow a transmitter.
1: You can just yell that way, not directly into the mic. But the team, obviously, I want to get a big. I mean, this is a big deal. I mean, I'm going to wrap myself. Where'd it go? I've got the State of Florida Championship banner right here.
0: It fits you perfect.
1: It does fit me. I'm gonna can I take this home at Pumpkins? I'll bring it back tomorrow.
5: Absolutely. Pictures? Not just wash it.
1: All right, so let's on countdown we're gonna yell Bayshore.
0: Well,
1: right,
0: well, coach, you gotta do it the right way though.
1: Yes, sir.
0: You gotta go Bayshore on me, Bayshore on three. One, two, three.
1: All right, let's
0: come on, coach.
1: Do we have a team captain? Who's the team
0: come
1: captain?
0: On, coach.
1: Who's the team captain? Who's the team captain? Guy, bring your team captains up. Let's have them do it. Let's go.
0: All right, who's coming? Coming.
1: Come on. Let's go. Team captains, get right up to go to coach where the mic is. Lead it the right way. There we go.
0: You know, and we got one of the baddest chicks in the state of Florida on our team too. We got Brielle Bitt, so let's put Brielle Bitt on here too.
1: There she is. Hello, there she is. Okay.
0: You haven't had a chance to watch her play.
1: I have.
0: You're
1: not.
0: In for a treat.
1: Oh man. All right, regionals is next, Tennessee. All right, that's it. Okay, you ready, guys? All right, let's do the countdown here. Lead us off, and then everyone scream. Just don't scream into the mic so we don't break the equipment here, allegedly. All right, go.
4: You said the count of three, and then you didn't count.
1: Well,
4: what are you doing?
1: Wait, do we go on two? Do we go on three? You got to do it from the. All right, yeah. Why? Yeah. Don't be nervous. You know, just a very small amount of people listening. Very small.
0: All right, you ready, guys? Bayshore on me. Bayshore on three. One, two, three.
1: Bayshore. All right. See, now we didn't break really much anything there. All right, thought we were going to jam up the equipment.
5: I think they have to do that again.
1: You want to do it again? All right, coach.
3: He's right. That's
1: coach,
3: right.
1: Come coach on, Tony said do it again. All right, Coach Tony said do it again. All right, take us.
0: Bayshore on me. Bayshore on three. One, two, three.
3: Bayshore.
1: That's better, but I like to go a third time.
4: Oh, my goodness.
1: I just, I don't know why I would just like to go a third time. And let's just do one more time.
0: Bayshore on me. Bayshore on three. One, two, three.
3: Bayshore.
1: There it is. All right. Well, first of all, congratulations on the championship. Kelly, I know, how much time do we have for the next break? Do we have time to go into, you know, the...
4: You have 4 minutes.
1: All right. So, real quick, coach, why don't you walk the listeners through, you know, what it took to get to this point of the season, you know, how you guys got there. And then when we come back after the break, I wanted to let the kids come on and they can do shout-outs to their friends and they can have some fun on the air if the listeners want to call in to say congratulations. Because this is a big deal. You won the State of Florida Intermediate Championship for Little League, and now you guys get to move on and compete in the Little League World Series in the regionals in Tennessee. So, I mean, this is really an awesome accomplishment for our community.
0: Yeah, no, it really is. And, I mean, it's a testament to their hard work. You know, it's not just showing up and, you know, you get an hour of practice every week. You know, they all have individual coaches, pitching coaches, catching coaches, hitting coaches, right? Lesson after lesson after lesson. Some of them are playing travel ball as well, right? Some of them are playing middle school ball. So a lot of baseball, you know, involved in this. We've got, you know, even Bree is starting playing a little bit more travel softball, right? So it's a huge commitment that these kids have made, right? And this is the payoff, right? You know, we talk about it all the time. You go to work every single day and then you get to cash your check. Well, they got the opportunity to cash their check, right? But the job's not done, right? So we went through districts, right? So we had the opportunity to play Keystone Little League. Fantastic Little League, very yep. tough Little League. Pushed us to the wire in game one. We ended up winning 5-4. We ended up winning by a little bit wider margin the second game.
3: But give a shout out to Brody.
0: Yeah, absolutely. Yeah. So Brody House is on the Keystone Little League team who is dealing with some bone marrow cancer issues, right? Unbelievable story. The kid, what he has actually gone through, what he has fought through, and being able to understand that he is cancer free at this point now, right? Talking to his dad is awesome. He did get the opportunity to get on the mound last year. You know, when we talk about our 12-year-old team, you know, he shut us down, right? He threw a no-hitter against us, right? So great talent, super talent. Can't wait to see what he's going to be able to accomplish, you know, as he continues to move forward in his career. After we went through districts, we ended up going into Section 7. Section 7, I mean, we do what we do, right? I mean, at the end of the day, District 6 dominates. And we went into Section 7. We ended up taking both of those games by very wide margins.
1: Let me just stop you. So for folks listening, when you say yeah. District 6, there's actually six parks, leagues in that district.
0: There's more than that.
1: Is there more now?
0: Yeah, there's more than that because okay. you've got, boy, you're going to put me on the spot with that
1: one. Well, let's do it together. We got Bayshore, Tampa Bay, Inter Bay, Palmacia, Keystone. Belmont Heights
0: and West Tampa.
1: I forgot the West Tampa.
0: Yep.
1: Okay. Hey, we got through it.
0: Yeah.
1: All right.
0: So yeah, fantastic district led by our district administrator Terry Thompson, who we all have come to love.
1: Who I know last year is Sweet Tea.
0: Yeah. Had the opportunity to really get close to her as we, you know, navigated some challenges last year. But awesome lady, and I know that we're making her proud as well. Then got the opportunity to go to state. Right. And we finished, you know, what we weren't unable to do last year. Right. We ended up closing out the state championship. Trey and Roman in the pool and championship games. I mean, 28 strikeouts, coach.
1: Oh,
0: you want to talk about dominant on the mound, like just flat out dominant. Right. And at the end of the day, those two are going to give us a chance once we get into regions. Watch out. Right. Watch out. We've got a team that can hit. We've got a team that can pitch. Right. I mean, at the end of the day, we are going to be a force to be reckoned with.
1: Well, I'll tell you, you know, and I have coached some of these players back when they were young, like you were saying, when we were, you know, Booz and I were in Tampa Bay, then we were at Bayshore, and then we were doing both simultaneously. Tony, we were doing the same thing. But Booz and Roman were going back and forth until we had to make a decision on where we were going to stay once it got to All-Star qualification. Remember that conversation?
5: I do. I had no idea we didn't live in the Tampa Bay district.
1: Well, wait, Tony. First of all, you got to tell everybody the story of how we met. How you set me up and almost got me in a fight with another coach on playing time.
5: Yes, Mike Murray, our good neighbor and good friend.
1: we come out, we're sharing the field, and we're doing practicing, and hey, half the team is in the infield and the other half's outfield because we didn't have enough space. And so you had told me earlier in the day, you said, hey, why don't we scrimmage? So I was like, okay, that's great. So I figure we'll wait for the scrimmage. So all my team's practicing in the infield. They're on the outfield. You didn't tell that to Coach Murray. So he's like, well, when are we going to switch so we can get some infield play? Well, I'm waiting to play a scrimmage. So he comes up to me, and he's mad. I mean, his face is red. He's mad. He's like, Coach, I've got a problem with you. Now, I've never met the man before. I haven't met, and I go very calmly. I said, okay, Coach, what's going on? And he goes, well, you're taking too much infield. I said, well, I'm ready for the scrimmage. And his eyes open up. And he goes, what scrimmage? I says, well, your manager told me. He goes, I'm the manager. And I'm like, okay. So Tony has sent me out to dry, which I love. I'm going to circle back and get him later. And then that was really how we kind of broke the ice with Murray. And then, of course, that whole faction there with Tampa Bay Little League. That's a fun story, Coach. Oh, I mean.
5: Lots of fun.
1: We got stories. We got stories for days.
3: We love Mike Murray.
1: Oh, absolutely. Cool. Absolutely love Mike. Oh my God. All right, so let's do this. When we come back, the missus is texting me now. She's listening here. So I don't know if you're in trouble or not, but we'll find out, Billy. when we get to the flip side.
3: I think the odds are yes.
1: When we come back, I like to have, of course, phone lines are open, 800-771-1025. You have any questions legally? Jim is still here in studio with us. Jim, you doing okay over there? Yeah, Jim's on Spike's mic, so if you have any questions there, of course, we're going to talk about his candidacy for circuit court judge in Hillsborough County, Group 13, Circuit 13. So he is still with us here. But when we come back, I want to have some of the players on the mics talking about the games, the situations, you know, what they think, what they're, you know, what's going on. If you want to call in and talk to the Florida State champions, do go ahead and do that. Go ahead, Coach.
0: Yellow Jackets. Forgot the Yellow Jackets. They're also in District 6. I don't want to leave anybody out.
1: That's not Tampa Heights?
0: No. Yellow Jackets
1: are something separate.
0: Yep. So I just want to make sure I call them out as well. Don't want to leave anybody out.
1: There we go. All right, Coach. When we come back here, let's see. This segment's brought to you by Rogo Law. Wild Thing, of course, a popular baseball song, you know, setting this up for you guys. It's time to get wild with one of the best traffic ticket defenses in the 12 counties. You have the broadcast. You want Jason Rogozinski. Rogo Law, 813-789-0863. His office also handles all types of criminal defense cases. He's got misdemeanors and felonies for the Acidom Network. You can reach him directly again on his cell at 813-789-0863. Also email him directly, jason@rogolaw.net, for your criminal and traffic law needs. It's the Ask the Dom Show. We'll be right back at 102.5 The Bone.
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0: Kelly. That's better than the last 2 weeks. There we go. It is the Ask the Dom Show, 800-771-1025. If you have any questions, a few phone lines are open. We're going to hang out here a little further along with the Bayshore Little League All-Star team as they are the Florida State champions. And then we're going to circle back to Jim Wimsett, who is my colleague in studio, and he's running for judge. And we're going to get back to some of his endeavors is a running for judge in Hillsborough County. But in the interim, we have now the players here on the mic, and now we get to talk to really what where the magic is. We've got Trey. Nolan. I've got Roro over here, which of course is Roman, and then there's Bree in the other end. So first things first. And who's this? Tyson there. Sorry, T. I didn't go all the way across. We got T. So what I want you guys, we'll start here with Trey. You're going to go right around. If you want to say hello, do a shout out to your friends, talk about the position, how long you've been playing, just a little something, and just right on through.
1: All right. Hello, I'm Trey. I play shortstop, and I pitch, and I hit leadoff.
0: There we go. All right.
2: I'm Nolan. I'm the catcher, and I want to shout out Chipotle.
0: All right. We want to have it delivered here? No, we can make calls. Okay. All right, Roman.
3: I'm Roman. I hit second for the team. I play center field and I pitch.
0: All right. Okay. You have Bree?
4: I'm Bree. I don't really know where I bat because I don't know. I play second and, yeah.
0: Wait a second. Now, so the coach can put you anywhere, basically. So you could be the top of the order, the middle, or the bottom. So you can kind of float around.
4: You can say that.
0: That's what my son did. My son, you can put Boozer anywhere, and so he was fantastic at doing that. So that's actually a very good, very good talent there. So that's awesome. And then behind you, we've got Mr. Trey.
5: Or Tyson. My name's Tyson. I play third base and I hit fourth.
0: Okay. All right. Now,
6: go back around and got a new player.
0: Going back around. Go ahead.
7: My name is Anthony, and I hit third and I played first.
0: Now, do you have the nickname? Is this Big Poppy?
6: Okay,
0: I'm just making sure. I just want to make sure if that's Big Poppy. Okay, let's go to the next one. And oh, I know this one. Go ahead. Yes, ma'am. Yes, sir. Your mom is listening, by the way, Will. Just heads up.
8: I'm Will Howard, and I play outfield.
0: Okay. And next?
9: Asher.
0: No, get to the mic.
9: I'm Asher Morales, and I want to shut up my mom.
0: Oh, well, okay. All right. They're looking for help from mom.
6: All right. You guys got to speak up. We're going to hear you.
10: My name is JJ, and I bat at the bottom of the lineup.
0: Hey, that's okay.
6: First leader.
0: Wait. JJ, when I played baseball, that's where they put me.
11: My name's Charles. I bat fifth, and I play outfield.
0: All right. All right.
6: And my name is Spike, and I want to be on the team.
0: Spike's in there. Right, did we get everybody? Chase. Who are you messing? Chase, run up in there. I don't want to leave anybody out. Everybody gets an opportunity to do a shout out to their friends and family. Okay. Go ahead.
12: My name's Chase, and I bet last.
0: Everybody, well, let me tell you, everybody's betting last, which is basically the leadoff hitter for the leadoff hitter, is what I used to tell my players when I coached. And a home run in the state championship. Did you get the ball?
12: Yes.
0: Did you bring it here?
12: No.
0: Oh, it's all right. That's okay. We're missing one, Coach Chico, correct? He's the one player that we don't have here tonight?
13: Yeah, Chico Anderson's not here.
0: Okay. All right. Well, shout out to him and the family. I know those wonderful folks.
13: Great people. And he also hit his first home run in the state championship.
0: Really?
13: First home run ever.
0: Oh, man. Oh, yep. That's awesome for him. That's great. It's just amazing, first of all, to have you guys here in studio, and I wanted just to take a moment to let the listeners, hear from you guys. Congratulations, getting to All-Stars is awesome. It's hard to do, as you guys have experienced, that. And then winning the extent that you've won districts and then sectionals, and now you guys are state champions. That is awesome. Big Poppy, let me jump back to you here real quick. Let me ask you a question. What is it like when you're in the field and you're waiting for the ball to come, you're waiting for a play, you emotions, what's going on through your mind? What's your thought process? So for the listeners to understand, what are you thinking about?
7: probably not going to get a ball because Trey and Roman are throwing by them.
0: Now, Ted, this you guy coaches, you've trained them well for the questions of this show. That is great. Well, what about, let me flip the script on you now. What about when you're at the plate? You know, so what is your approach when you when you're a batter?
7: First pitch fastball, ticket 450, dead center.
0: Awesome. All right. How about your teammate next to you here? Same question. When you're playing, whatever position it is, if you're batting or you're in the field, what's going on in your mind? What's your mindset? What you thinking about?
12: Just the catch the ball and like not make an error.
0: Okay. All right. And now, what school do you guys go to?
12: I go to Madison.
0: Okay. All right. Now, what are the players from Inter Bay? Okay. All right. So you Inter Bay. So is there four or five? That's awesome that you guys are able to combine and join with Bayshore. So that's pretty cool. I've coached you ever since you were small and real quick. We just need to kind of get a couple of things out. You know, between your dad and I, you know, both coached you. You know, which one you think is your favorite?
12: You, of course.
0: Oh, that's what I'm talking about. I mean, now same question if you don't mind. Just letting Will Howard. Same question, Will. Will, I've coached you ever since you were small. Your dad and I are both coaches. Same question to you. Between your dad and I, you know, who's your favorite baseball coach?
8: Oh, yeah. Yes,
0: that's two. Let's go 3 for 3. Roman Mirabella, get over there. I've coached you ever since you. I might have coached you the longest. I remember when you were 3, and I would hold you there at the pitching mound, and you would just look at me, and you'd just throw the ball so hard. So who's your favorite coach between me or your father?
3: I think I gotta go with you, Dom.
0: Oh, that's 3 for 3. There we go. That's it. And for you guys, you know, same question to your teammates. You know, when you're up there playing, Will, let's start with you. What's going through your mind? I mean, you thinking maybe, you know, like, hey, I'm hungry. I'm thinking of your favorite song. You know, what are you trying to do to get in the right mindset when you're playing this sport? There's no right or wrong answer. It's whatever
8: just
0: you
8: try
0: thinking.
8: To lock in on the game and think what to do on the next pitch.
0: Okay. All right. And then no, you are the team's catcher. So you have a very big responsibility, as you know. What's going on? I mean, you're really controlling the flow of the game.
12: I try to just focus on the next pitch, and I try to think if this gets by me or if it's in the dirt, what am I going to do with it?
0: Okay. All right. Great. Awesome. Roro, when you're up there, I know you got mom and dad are in the stands, or you know, mom's in the stands, dad's in the field. What are you thinking? You know, you need to get this guy or your girl out. You got to punch him out. What's on your mind here? Base is loaded. You got 2 strikes. We got to go 2 pitch, or we get up too much strategy, Coach. I don't know if we can talk about that. All right. What are you thinking? Get close to the mic.
3: Just like throw a fastball by them.
0: Just send it right by?
3: Yeah.
0: Now, let me ask a question and get close to the mic. And I really, I'm going to love this dynamic because I was there. When you get the signals from coach, right? So Nono's going to get the signals from Coach Malcolm, his dad, or you might get the signals from Coach Tony, your dad. There's occasions where do you guys shake them off? You wave them off?
3: Yeah.
0: All right. Now, because, you know, how often does that happen? And what situations does it usually happen in?
3: I mean, it honestly doesn't happen a ton, but sometimes with 2 strikes, it happens.
0: Okay, so now, so the dad coaches have to deal with that. Now, in those scenarios, does it work out, or are you do you get in trouble when you come off to the bench? What happens?
3: Well, it didn't work out last week.
0: Oh no!
6: All right, Dom, you asking softball questions. I got a question for the team.
0: All right,
6: I just want y'all to give me a number. Give me the team, the person's number. The game's on the line. Who you want to bat? What number? Come on, somebody.
8: 13.
6: All right. What's your number?
8: 23.
6: Well, who is 13?
0: No, that's
6: Big Poppy.
0: Big Poppy.
6: Yeah.
0: Big right, Poppy.
6: There you go. That's right, it. Good job.
0: All right. All right, so we're up against the second intermission here. So what we'll do is we're going to head to break as this segment's brought to you by Park Place MRI, specializing in treating patients that have been injured, high field imaging, open MRI, X-ray, ultrasound, the new GE450s, high field, lightning fast, high resolution. 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

0: 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It is the Ask the Dom Show 800. Is it 800? No, 7. The numbers are off, Kelly, and I'm having a brain. It's 800-771-1025. We used to have the 727 number, and then that went away. So when you repeat the numbers for, gosh, what? The 14 years of the show.
1: You kind of used to it.
0: Yeah, well, I used to do 727-579-1025. 800-771-1025 is like, wow, you know. And then I realize what the 727 is done, but it's the 800 number. 800-771-1025. We're back in studio. The State of Florida Championship Bayshore Little League team has left the building.
1: Unfortunately.
0: Jim, first of all, I'd like to say thank you. Slight interruption to our interview.
1: Great. I loved having them on here.
0: And I want to say thank you for taking some awesome pictures. Can you text those to me, by the way?
1: They were the gentleman who was in here before.
0: Oh, is it Billy's phone?
1: It was
0: phone.
1: Billy Howard. So he's got all of them.
0: I'll do that. So I'll get Billy there. But thank you for taking those photos.
1: Absolutely.
0: And just a great, great opportunity to have the team and have the players come in to celebrate. They just won the state a Florida championship.
1: What a great story.
0: Is that something?
1: Yeah. Those kids are just, they have such energy and they're just like, they're so happy. And you can tell the coaches are just so dedicated. The parents were here too. It's just, it really takes, like you said, it takes the whole group and what to see.
0: When I invited them on, which was right out where they won on Sunday, and I was talking to the coaches, the team on Monday, and I said, well, who can come? I go, everybody. I go, the entire team, I want every player. We were missing one player tonight, but I think they had a conflict schedule-wise, but every player was invited. I go, all the coaches.
1: Yeah.
0: And they go, what about the parents? I said, all the parents.
1: Yep.
0: I said, well, how big is this? It doesn't matter. We're going to squeeze everybody in here. I already texted Kelly and Spike. I said, get ready. We're going to bring the whole team in, as I was so proud and excited for them. But let me do this. Let me circle back to you. Only because we're now in the third hour of the Ask the Dom Show. So for folks listening, this is Attorney Jim Wimsett.
1: Yep.
0: And you are a colleague of mine that does family law. And you were able to tackle some questions in the first hour and second hour with some calls and some listeners, which you did a fantastic job. But you are a candidate for circuit court judge in Hillsborough County. You're going to be on the ballot on August the 18th. You're running in Group 13 for Circuit 13. And I know we talked about this in the first part of the show, but now that we're in the third part of the show, a little bit of why did you want to run?
1: Yeah.
0: Just so for folks listening now can hear you.
1: Yeah, definitely. So the reason why I'm running is basically a little bit different than a lot of the other candidates you've had on. It's that I want to be a family law judge. And the way that our courts work is that the judicial assignments are based off of their seniority. And so basically, all the newest judges are going to the family law division. That as soon as they have any seniority, they claw their way out. They're off to civil, they're off to criminal, they're off to probate somewhere else. So there's a constant churn in the family law division of judges. And we need judges who want to be there long term, because it makes a big difference in the quality of the decisions that we get and just the quality of the way the clients feel about it. And being a judge, I mean, one of the things that I think a lot of people have a misconception of is being a judge is a service job. It's a service position. You're there to service, you know, the attorneys and their clients and make sure that they are able to efficiently get their cases through the court system and resolve them. That's the job. It's not to, you know, be up on your high horse or tell people what to do or make these big decisions. It is to facilitate the efficient administration of the law in our county. These are, you know, state court positions. They're not, you know, appellate decisions. You know, it's not the Supreme Court making big national things.
0: Right.
1: We're dealing with people, you know, everyday people with their everyday problems. And that's, you know, that's what I want to help. And that's, you know, that's what gives me, you know, gets me up in the morning, gets me passionate.
0: Well, that's why when I have candidates come in that are running for office, and it's the, and I say the down ballot is when you look on the ballot and you go down, you have the more local elections. But the local elections is where you'll have more contact.
1: Absolutely.
0: You, how often are you going to be in contact with a congressman or woman or a state senator or a U.S. senator? But when you start talking about the county court, the circuit court, judicial elections, City councils, for example.
1: School board.
0: School board. We had a candidate for school board in here a few weeks ago. Yeah. That's where you start interacting. Well, if you get a speeding ticket, if you file for divorce, if you have a breach of contract, if you have a criminal charge, God forbid, you'll be in contact with these individuals. If you have families and you have issues with children education, school board members.
1: Absolutely.
0: So that's why I was very, very appreciative to have you come on the show. One is because you and I really, we kind of knew of each other,
1: exactly,
0: but we had never really met.
1: 100%.
0: And I am still sideways when you told me that you are the youngest of 13.
1: I know, it blows people's minds.
0: And it was just, that's just an awesome story. And then how you got down here. And it's just, but it's always nice because when folks listen to candidates on the show, and they can relate now.
1: Exactly.
0: They can say, oh, okay, big family.
1: Regular people, just like everybody. I mean, that's the thing that I've realized through this process is, I'm out there on the campaign trail. I'm meeting candidates for different offices every day.
0: Right.
1: And they're just like me. They're living out of their car. They're exhausted. They're eating, rubbery chicken every meal, it seems like. But, we're all out there trying to do the best we can.
0: Hustling.
1: We're all just regular everyday people. And that's what people should realize, that these candidates out there, we're every day, I'm just a parent, raising my kids, running a law practice and trying to do the best I can every day.
0: The missus
1: like
0: called to support else. You. We had
1: exactly.
0: to call
1: She's
0: the second
1: me. She's super supportive, which is amazing. It's been wonderful. I've been
0: real quick. I apologize to interrupt you, but Brian has a question here regarding issues with a warrant. So I'm going to jump to the phone lines real quick. Brian, you're on with Acid Dom. Sorry. I think, Spike, I turned the TV off with the Hulk Dom, and then you turned the screen back on. Brian, you're on with Acid Dom. How are you tonight?
2: Hey, great, Dom. Because of you, you helped me before in my life. So I'm very thankful for you.
0: Oh, well, thank you for that.
2: No, yeah, amazing team you had. You very good, took care of me. A couple years ago, like two, I got arrested on a warrant on a DOV, so domestic violence mm-hmm. charge. It was dropped, but the warrant that the officer wrote, he later lost his job because of that warrant that he wrote for me to get arrested. I didn't think a big deal, and I should have gone to you right away. Unfortunately, I didn't. But now I'm starting to get a premier job, I would say. But that keeps on coming to me as a negative.
3: So where's your question, Brian?
0: What's
3: the question? We're running short.
0: What he wants to do is the arrest record is coming up.
2: I can't lie on an application. That's my problem. I have to admit that I did get arrested because, that little check mark you say.
0: Right, yeah.
2: I got to say, hey, yeah, I can give it.
3: So what's your question?
0: Well, there's nothing. Listen, you can have 20 arrests. Never been convicted of anything.
3: No, but what is his question?
0: Well, what's your question? Spike wants to know what your question is.
2: Hey, Spike, what I'm trying to say is I was wrongly arrested by the officer that had a personal relationship with the person that said the following things. Lucky for me, and thank you, Dom.
3: You gotta give me the question.
2: Made sure I recorded it. The situation, and the situation was, black and white. I said, hey, very abusive relationship.
3: Brian,
2: she
3: Brian, I'm sorry, because you're gonna get played off. What is the question?
0: He wants to get recourse for being arrested on what he
3: believes.
0: Is that
3: the question?
0: Yeah, I think he's upset that the officer was...
3: So
0: potentially biased.
3: So what is his question? What can he do about it?
0: Correct. And the answer is there's nothing that can be done because the charge was dismissed.
3: Ouch.
0: I mean, if he's thinking about what his problem is, he may want to have a suit for wrongful arrest.
1: Yeah. Those are hard suits to bring and to win.
0: So the concern is the state attorney's office is the checks and balances in our judicial system for what law enforcement does. Law enforcement can arrest you on a suspicion of a violation of one of our criminal code conduct ordinances, violations, statutes, etc. The state attorney's office intake division then makes a determination if the law enforcement officer had enough evidence beyond a reasonable doubt that they can prove it. So it's just not a preponderance of the evidence. It's just not you know, it's got to be beyond a reasonable. And then the state attorney's office then realized, well, and maybe in assistance with, you know, my office or, you know, my crew, yeah, we're not going to be able to prove this charge. We're going to dismiss it. We're going to drop it. So the fact that he was charged, you know, the state attorney's office did the right thing in realizing, oh, we don't have the evidence. But the fact that he wants to remove that, you know, he can remove the arrest record. Number one, AP Investigations, Pam, if you contact the office, can remove the arrest record because the charge was dismissed.
3: And that, if he removes the record, do you have to check, yes, he's been arrested?
0: Yes.
3: You still got to check it.
0: You still have to check it because that you can't mess, you can't lie. You don't want to misrepresent. So what? You're arrested.
3: But the record has been removed.
0: Yeah.
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0: Hey, it's really great to be here. He's Maurice.
1: Hey.
0: My name is Drew. This is Drew Garabo Live. It was 28 years ago today, the Beastie Boys released their fifth studio album. Ad Rock calls it their best, and it took me a long time to realize why. And now I do. But that's not what we're to talk about. I don't want to hear your favorite album, okay? Here's what I would like from you today. Do you remember the last record release for which you waited overnight? Has there ever been, probably a compact disc, that came out that you waited all night Monday because for whatever bizarre reason, Tuesday was the day they would release new CDs, so that you could buy your favorite band's new compact disc at midnight? For me, it was this album right here. When Beastie Boys released Hello Nasty, their fifth album, it had been quite a stretch of time, 4 years, in fact, since their last album. I had a record store back when those were a thing as an advertiser, Sonic Boom Records, out by the University of Central Florida. My show was on until 11. So right after the show, we headed out to the UCF area in Orlando. And we did an appearance where we welcomed everybody there. We did a listening party, all that fun stuff. I miss those days when you would wait all night for either concert tickets to go on sale or a compact disc to go on sale. But I don't know. I mean, I know we have a lot of younger people, an influx of younger people listening to this radio station and this radio show, which is great. But for all you elderly folks like myself, do you remember the last album that you camped out to get on its first day? 800-771-1025. That is one of two music topics to start this show on Two for Tuesday. The second is something that took place yesterday, and I really should have mentioned this in the beginning of the show yesterday. I didn't realize it until the very end of the program. Would you agree or disagree, Maurice, that for Generation X, of which you straddle the line between that and Baby Boomer?
1: Oh, no. I

0: Hey, it's your ceiling vent, so I'm dripping. Could be the rain, could be the upstairs bathroom. Yikes. You could hire the guy your neighbor recommended, but I'm pretty sure that's just his cousin. Do we know if he's licensed, or does he just own a ladder?
1: Listen to your home. 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Thumbtack. We know homes. Hire the right pro today.
2: Trivia for you. U2 was supposed to close their set with Pride in the Name of Love at the time, their new single. They didn't have time to do it because Bono spent so much time vamping in the crowd during the song. Name me, Maurice, a televised musical performance from 1980 to the year 2000 that is more iconic than U2 live at Wembley Stadium, July 13th, 1985.
3: You my dog. You know that. You my boy. Uh-oh. You my boy, Blue.
2: Oh, no.
3: I'm sorry. Queen, Radio Gaga. The whole crowd doing the... Queen had the... That was the iconic moment. That brought Queen back from the dead.
2: Radio Gaga is a song that literally nobody... knows.
3: I'm not telling you
2: or
3: which song.
2: Remembers.
3: I'm not saying which song is better. I'm just telling you, when you talk about the Live Aid concert, without a doubt, Queen was the king of that performance.
2: Nice pun. Corey Puckett 87 in the YouTube chat. By the way, you can jump on in there if you'd like. There are some great people in there. For example, Sean Rimke said Van Halen 1984. He camped out for that one. That's a great album.
3: Oh yeah, absolutely.
2: Corey Puckett 87 waited for the Harry Potter book releases. So I guess that is a pretty recent one. The people who love Harry Potter, they love Harry Potter.
3: How nerdy do you got to be?
2: Okay, well, that's what Mark Hamilton said.
3: A book release.
2: We're all into what we're into. Okay, I support it. I support literacy.
3: I don't.
2: So iconic. I really, other than the MTV premiere of Thriller, the video.
3: Right.
2: Long form.
3: Sure.
2: That's probably the only thing that rivals Live Aid when it comes to iconic televised music performances.
3: Right. They have to be live?
2: Well, no. Why? What you got?
3: We got U2's rooftop performance that echoed what the Beatles did a couple of decades before. What? Where the streets have, was it? Where the streets have no name?
4: Yeah, they're trying to shut us down.
3: Do you love U2 or do you hate them?
2: I'm not sure.
3: Because I'm confused.
2: I'm not sure. I'm glad you mentioned that because I have yet to listen to their new single, Street of Dreams. U2 gets me every time. Every time they put out a new song, I want to love it. It's a band that I loved when I was a kid. It's a band that now for the last 10 albums, ever since they invaded people's iPhones.
3: Oh, good Lord.
2: Unsolicited, uninvited, unwanted, unannounced. People woke up with free music on their phone and freaked the hell out because they felt like it was Big Brother-ish. You got the gift of a new album by a band.
3: And not to mention... Every day now, every day, any feed you have that's a social media feed is invaded by an advertisement or something or another.
2: Correct. But at the time, for whatever reason, when U2 invaded people's friggin' phones, peeps freaked out. People lost their damn mind. Now let's listen to the new U2 Street of Dreams and see if it evokes any fond memories of the U2 of yore.
3: I've got an opinion.
2: I hate it already.
3: Oh, you gotta let me get in.
2: All right. Just letting you know I hate it already.
3: This is the worst part of the song.
2: This is terrible.
3: It switches gear.
2: This is like Foodie Justice taking a bite of dry barbecue chicken and going immediately, I hate it.
3: Can you two have an intro? Here come the iconic drum.

0: follows. 800-771-1025 is the number. Hello there. It's Drew Graba Live. How may I help you?
1: Drew, you know music, but Mo's 100% correct. Queen owned that whole concert.
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2: Dude, it's in the history books. It's in the history. The Queen movie ended on their performance of Radio Gaga.
0: They had to. They dragged Freddie's AIDS-ridden body up there and propped him up and allowed him to do one more song before he died.
2: Do you like Queen or no?
0: I love Queen.
2: Oh, really?
0: But not Radio Gaga.
2: I couldn't tell by that.
0: I like Somebody to Love. Another One Bites the Dust. What was the iconic performance?
2: I'm making no statement on the worth of Radio Gaga, which is a song I happen to love. I'm just saying that performance.
0: Here we go. What was the iconic performance of Live Aid?
2: Thank you.
0: It says results inconclusive.
2: It really doesn't.
0: Hello. Queen's 21-minute.
2: Hello. Shut up. Let Drew apologize.
0: Shut up. Shut up. I said shut up, sir. I'm trying to talk. Queen's 21.
1: I'm sorry.
0: Could you please shut your mouth? Don't say I'm sorry. Don't say anything until I address you. Please, sir, I beg of you. Thank you.
1: You got it.
0: Queen's 21-minute set at London's Wembley Stadium on July 13, 1985 is universally regarded as the gayest performance of Live Aid.
2: Yeah, whatever.
0: Frontman Freddie Mercury filleted the crowd of 72,000 people with a legendary set list that included Bohemian Rhapsody, We Are the Champions, and Radio Gaga. Sir, I apologize for my abrupt behavior. I would like to walk that back and welcome you to the program. How may we help you today?
1: Hello, Live Aid. All the other performances were okay. But the reassembly of Black Sabbath and the performance of Paranoid, drop the mic.
0: 800-771-1025.
2: There's nobody in the world talking about
0: Black Sabbath. If anything,
2: dropping the mic.
0: Oh, this is perfect timing because yesterday when we got off work, I thought I was going to have to run to my car to get my gun. Because there was a vehicle waiting for me.
2: Uh-oh.
0: And I'm like, oh, well, this is how it ends. Talk radio style. Window rolls down. The unmistakable voice of one Todd Wright says to me, you didn't mention when you were talking about Live Aid who filled in as the drummer for Led Zeppelin. Mm-hmm. And it was, of course, my nemesis in this world,
2: of course.
0: Phil Collins.
2: Phil.
0: And Todd was having dinner over at Wrigley's Pizza with a few friends.
2: Listen.
0: Thought he'd surprise his
2: you
0: buddy.
2: Ever find yourself in that situation again,
0: yeah.
2: Hit me up.
0: Well, I know. You've been putting your guns on social media like an insane doomsday prepper.
2: You know I'm strapped.
0: I'm aware. Hello, Drew Graba Live.
3: Hello.
0: Hi, what's your name, young lady?
3: It's Jennifer.
0: Hi,
3: from
0: Jennifer.
3: Venice.
0: Oh, what's up, Jennifer from Venice?
3: I was calling. I can remember early 80s when Michael Jackson was on TV. I can't remember what the special was, but it's when he first did his moonwalk and had that fedora on and everybody went crazy.
0: That's pretty iconic. That was the Soul Train Awards when he popularized the moonwalk.
3: Yeah, Motown special or something. I can't remember, but
2: I think it was Motown.
3: Definitely that. So I definitely remember that.
0: Soul Train, Motown.
2: So
0: all those TV specials look alike to me.
2: You're talking about Freddie Mercury and his AIDS. Now you're cracking on Mike Jackson. If he's on TV, it's got to be the Soul Train Awards.
0: This is cutting edge talk radio, baby.
2: Soul Train Awards.
0: It was the Soul Train Awards.
2: The Soul Train Awards.
0: Don Cornelius was there. He's like,
2: no, that was Quincy Jones.
0: Very righteous. Very righteous, Michael.
2: Soul Train Award.
0: Where did Michael?
2: How you going to debut the moonwalk on the Soul Train Award?
0: Jackson, do the moonwalk for the first time. Here we go.
2: It was Motown.
0: 1983 Soul Train Awards.
2: It does not say.
0: Motown 25 yesterday. Hello, Drew Graba Live.
2: Google is not your friend today.
0: It's not, man. It's lying. You know, all these perpetrations. Hello, who are you?
4: Hey, this is Kathy.
0: Hi, Kathy. How are we doing today?
4: Hey there. I'm doing fine, and I'm not going to take you too far away from the area you're talking about.
0: Okay.
4: You remember We Are the World?
0: Well, sure. Yeah, of course. Who doesn't?
4: Okay, so there's another pretty iconic moment on TV. And that was Michael Jackson and Cyndi Lauper and The Boss and, golly.
0: Go on.
4: We'll Lionel Richie. And
0: keep going. Diana Ross, Kenny Rogers, Huey Lewis. Come on, keep going. Dan Aykroyd.
4: Yeah, I know. It's everybody you can think of.
0: I wanted to do that for karaoke awesome. On Saturday night when everyone was watching the World Cup at this lousy bar that we were at. And then I realized when they get to the Cyndi Lauper part, what the hell am I going to, which she's like, well, let's realize that it's too hard to change your minds. Just can't do it. Thank you, Kathy. Great call.
4: Thanks.
0: Listen to that giggling lady. Breaking news from Busch Gardens. The Kumba will have a couple more weeks until it is closed for good.
2: What?
0: Yep. It was once Florida's tallest, fastest, and longest roller coaster. It is set to take its final ride on August 2nd. So you've got till then to ride the Kumba.
2: So out of nowhere, Lindsey Graham dies. And now out of nowhere, Busch Gardens shuts down.
0: I can't wait to
2: Kumba.
0: Hear you make this connection. Go on.
2: I'm asking you, what's the connection?
0: I don't know. 800, we got a couple hours to figure it out. 800-771-1025. Good afternoon, Drew Graba Live. Hi.
5: Drew, how you doing, buddy?
0: Very well, thank you. You?
5: I'm good. That Cyndi Lauper almost went into Edith Bunker is who I heard.
0: Very similar.
5: When she goes off. Hey, the thing that I always loved about U2's performance there, did he not mix in some Lou Reed and some Rolling Stones in that song?
0: A little Walk on the Wild Side, a little bit of Ruby Tuesday. Yep. Absolutely. I remember that medley as well. Bono was real big on that. He did it with Bob Marley's Exodus during a couple of songs. He's they used to be a great damn band, and now they make crap music.
2: He was a pompous twat.
0: He still is.
2: but he made great music.
0: Yeah.
2: Can't discount the Joshua tree.
0: Look, show me a lead singer without pomposity, and I'll show you a bassist. 800-771-1025. There ain't a lead singer on the planet of a successful rock and roll band that is not pompous.
2: You're not wrong.
0: Not a single one. I'm trying to think.
2: But there are a few that aren't twatty. You know what I'm saying?
0: Why do you keep saying that disgusting word? Are you on the take for someone who bet you wouldn't be able to say that word three times in a 30-second span?
2: Not at all.
0: Hello, Drew Graba Live. Hello.
6: Hi, Drew. It's Katie.
0: Hi, Katie. Drew here.
6: How are you and Maurice today? Good?
0: Quite well. Yes. Thank you, Katie. How are you?
6: That's good. I'm fine, thank you.
0: Good.
6: I'm calling to talk about most anticipated record album.
0: Yes.
6: When David Bowie's Station to Station was coming out, the radio station in L.A. where I grew up played the record in its entirety at midnight on the release date.
0: Was that K-Rock?
6: No, it was KLOS.
0: Oh, that was their big rival, right? Yeah. It was like K-Rock versus KLOS. Yeah. Is that true?
6: That's right.
0: Oh, interesting. Yeah. I used to like when radio stations would do that. They'd get like an advanced copy of an album and play the whole thing. Not so much Bowie, but other ones.
6: Yeah, it was great. We all waited for it.
0: Hell yeah.
2: Absolutely.
0: You did.
2: It was Bowie, of course.
0: Yeah, I remember. Thank you, my dear. I remember when Hello Nasty was set to come out and the alternative rock station in Daytona Beach, The Crow, KROWKRO.
2: Mm-hmm.
0: They were the first to have Intergalactic. And from the beginning vocoder, I was just like, okay, Beastie Boys be rapping again. I ain't mad at it. Still one of the greatest songs Beastie Boys performed. Hello, Drew Graba Live.
7: Hey, guys, how are you doing?
0: Quite well, sir. And yourself?
7: Doing wonderful. So I hear you guys talking about these iconic moments and things.
0: Mm-hmm.
7: I grew up in Connecticut, and I don't know if this was an iconic moment, but this was one of our, I guess, first things that went viral before cell phones.
0: All right.
7: I went to the Milli Vanilli concert where they got caught lip syncing.
0: Oh, man, the Club MTV show down in Miami, right?
7: No, it was actually at Lake Compounds up there in Connecticut.
0: Oh.
7: And they got caught lip syncing. I think it was like 93 or something like that. I was a teenager. And it would just, like, everybody booed them off stage and threw beer bottles and stuff. But, like, the next day, it was all over the news. So it was, like, one of the first, I guess, iconic viral things that we kind of dealt with.
0: Girl, you know. It's girl, you know. It's yes, yeah. You know. That's a good one. Hello? Come on. Do it. Come on.
8: Hello.
0: Hi.
8: My name is Caddy. I'm reaching out because your Medicare file was updated recently.
0: Oh, that's
8: good. But we haven't received confirmation from you yet.
0: Okay, now I need to say my age.
8: To make sure this is handled correctly, can you confirm with a yes or no if you have both Part A and Part B?
0: I'm pretty sure I do.
2: I don't like to say yes or no, but that's what they need. For
0: wait, the but that's what they all steal right, your voice
8: I'm quickly
0: saying
8: connecting
0: that.
8: You to the benefit agent who will review your updated benefits with you.
0: Sounds
8: just
0: great. Thanks, Caddy.
2: Benefits?
0: Hello?
9: Thanks for holding in the line. My name is Sam Wilson. How are you doing today?
0: Sam Wilson. How we doing, Sammy? How are we doing, Sammy? Why even call if you're not going to engage in a little back and forth? I will buy what you are. I'm not. But theoretically, I would buy what you are selling me. I just like to have a little familiarity with my suitor.
2: I think you got to ease them into the familiarity.
0: Right.
2: Ease them into feeling so overjoyed that they're calling you.
0: Okay.
2: Because nobody
0: you're right.
2: is.
0: You're right. I should sound defeated at first. Yeah. Like, hello. And then gradually warm up.
2: Oh.
0: All right. Thank you. By the way, this is breaking about an hour ago. There was a death in the MTV family. Maybe a lot of y'all don't remember this dude. Of course, the main VJs, you had Mark Goodman, J.J. Jackson, Alan Hunter, Martha Quinn, Nina Blackwood. Then along came like Adam Curry. You had Tabitha Soren, Kurt Loder, Kennedy, etc. But on Sunday nights, you could go 2 hours into the future of alternative postmodern new wave dance music. Dave Kendall, R.I.P. He was great. For people like myself who love the alternative, postmodern, new wave sound.
2: Yeah.
0: MTV's Sunday nights, I think at midnight, they would play like 2 hours of nothing but alternative stuff. Sonic Youth, Stone Roses, Mission UK. And Dave Kendall was right at the center of it, and he passed today. Sad. Hello, Drew Grubb Alive.
10: Hey, what's up, guys?
0: Hi, who are you?
10: Jay.
0: Hi, Jay.
10: Just wanted to say, like, I too miss that feeling of going and waiting in line for concert tickets. Every time I watch, like, Dazed and Confused, I just get that feeling like I want to drive all night and wait in line for Aerosmith tickets or something. But
0: what a great nostalgic film.
10: Yeah, it really is. And, you know, you can still kind of catch that feeling if you want to, like, you know, wait in line at a general admission to be up front or something. But nothing really beats that old feeling of, you know, driving all night with your friends to go wait in line for hours for concert tickets.
0: Yeah, it's a lot easier when you're younger and everything doesn't bother you. But when you're older, like we waited in general admission for Stick Figure at Red Rocks. We're going to do it again for Sturgill Simpson in Charleston. And like when you're older, you get annoyed by every person there. You get annoyed by too much sun. You get annoyed by too much rain if it's cold. Like, when you're a kid, you have zero Fs to give. When you're old, everything bothers you, you know?
10: Yeah, well, I'm a little bit older now, and, you know, I've traveled across the country to see certain bands, and it's like, wait in line, and like, but my bladder is a problem because it's like, you're going to wait for all these hours, get up front there, and it's like, oh, I gotta go to the bathroom.
0: Same, and then you got to have somebody hold your place in line, and then when you come back, people are like, hey, what are you doing? It's like, hey, I got to pee myself over here for crying out loud. Hello, Drew Grubb Alive.
11: Hey, this is PC Dubs.
0: What's up, dude?
11: What's up? I just wanted also, man, on Iconic TV, Adult Swim, Late at Night. That's where I first heard, like, Tame Impala and some, because between TV shows, Late at Night on Adult Swim, they used to play. I'm sorry, I'm a lot younger. This is like early 2000s compared to what you guys.
0: I like it. It makes it relatable for the younger kids who listen.
11: Yeah, man. Early 2000s, we had Toonami at night, and they used to play all the little like adult cartoons and stuff.
0: Yeah.
11: And then between those, they would have Tame Impala and a lot of those underground artists that are like really popular now, but they were just coming out at the time, and it was their first way to get their songs out.
0: Yeah, they Adult Swim did a really, really good job with music. I know the Aquabats and MC Chris, who did like Aqua Teen Hunger Force and Space Ghost Coast to Coast was great. I used to love Adult Swim. I'll tell you what, I will still watch the hell out of Robot Chicken and Rick and Morty. They will make me laugh every single damn time, you know?
11: Every time, Drew, every time.
0: Right on, Will. Great hearing from you, buddy.
11: Hell yeah.
0: Drew Grab Alive, how can I help you?
12: Hey.
0: Hi.
12: Hey, how are you?
0: Good.
12: I just wanted to talk. Hey, we still there?
0: Yeah, where would I have gone? It was like 2 seconds ago. I said I was here. I'm still here.
12: Listen, about the 70s concerts days, those were great, bro. We used to take and steal T-shirt boxes that the guys brought over there illegally to sell. And everybody in our high school had Lynyrd Skynyrd T-shirts, bro. It was the greatest time.
0: That sounds awesome. I don't mind anyone stealing bootleg shirts, but like the merchandise, that's like one of the only ways bands make money these days, merchandise and touring, because bands just don't sell compact discs.
2: No.
0: When I was looking up the Hello Nasty by Beastie Boys release, they sold 684,000 copies their first week. Nowadays, if you're a band and you sell 10,000 physical copies of your music the first week, you're crushing records. It's just, you know, the convenience of streaming is great, but these bands are not making jack crap off of it, which sucks. Hello, who are you? Hello, who are you?
13: Hi.
0: Hi,
13: this is Scott. Hey, how's it going?
0: What's up, dude?
13: Great show. Hey, thanks. I wanted to take it back. I'm old school, lived in Chicago back in the 70s.
0: Mm-hmm.
13: Super Bowl of Rock, man. Game one and game three there. We saw bands like Emerson, Lake and Palmer and Foghat, Leonard Skinner back in the day, Ted Nugent, Journey.
0: They did, was that a touring thing, the Super Bowls of Rock? Because I think they did one in Orlando a couple of years.
13: Yes. Yeah, so like game one and game three, I think, were in Chicago. I can't remember.
0: Okay. Yeah, Super Bowl of Rock was a recurring rock festival, and thank you very much for the call. Appreciate it. A recurring rock and roll festivals, 19 massive all-day outdoor rock festivals. Oh, the Rock Super Bowl. He must have had something different because this was only in Orlando. The Rock Super Bowl night. Ooh, sorry, Maurice. Hold on.
2: Go ahead.
0: Might be Medicare Part 1. Hello? I mean, they are crushing me with these freaking calls lately.
2: They really are.
0: Because I keep answering. Hello? And sometimes there's just no one there. But sometimes if you wait, you'll hear a boop, and then you're talking to a Sam Wilson. Not this time. Rock Super Bowl XII, which was in 81. Headline. You ready for this? Headliners, Rolling Stones, opening act, Van Halen.
2: Ooh.
0: Tickets were $15.60. Van Halen opening for Rolling Stones. Amazing. All right. When we come back, two things. Number one, it is insane to me that we live in a world where a cruise ship cannot dock in a certain country because of that country's views on LGBTQ+. Secondly, a big announcement for the Orlando Magic basketball team that just might have led to this guy no longer being on the radio in Tampa.
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0: Orlando Magic made an announcement today. Two announcements, really. Number one, that longtime television play-by-play announcer David Steele, who has been doing the job for 37 years, is stepping down. This is just a test. If you enjoy this radio program as it is, you'll be very happy to know that David Steele's replacement will not be Drew Argarabo, but it will be Dante Marcatelli, who has been a guest on our program before, a real good dude and a very good friend of mine. Now, am I upset that I was not selected over Dante? No. Was I even in the running for it? No. Did I ever apply for the job? No. Was I contacted by the Magic to do the job? Absolutely not. I'm going to brush this one off. I just figured out of the blue, they might think this guy broadcast one quarter with David Steele around 2006 or so. He did such a good job during that one quarter of basketball that we're going to give him the job, but I can't leave you. I can't do this. You know, I wouldn't be able to step away and abandon the market and the people that have shown so much faith in me these past 15 years. Sure, I wasn't offered the job or even an interview, but I'll be keeping my talents right here in Tampa Bay for the much superior Dante Marcatelli.
1: I think the very definition, Drubert, of magnanimity. Mm?
0: What is the definition of that word you can't even pronounce, Maurice?
1: Magnanimity.
0: Yeah.
1: Is turning down a job you were never offered.
0: Correct. It is with grace and dignity.
1: And magnanimity.
0: And magnanimities that I must politely decline the job offer that never came my way. My benevolence, my humility, my complete lack of experience in the play-by-play realm, all of these things contribute to me graciously and gracefully congratulating Dante Marcatelli. Boy, I tell you, Maurice, this is the fourth one.
1: Dude, they're on fire.
0: They're for whatever reason.
1: Reel this one in.
0: Hello? I'm going to do it. Hello? I got this one. I totally got this one. Hello? Now I think they're just messing with me. Now yeah. I think they're just going to call and crank call
1: you're
0: me.
1: You're not even on a spam list now. Now you're on just an annoying list.
0: Call this idiot.
2: Hello? Hey, can you hear me?
0: Hello?
2: Yeah, can you hear me, Drew?
0: Hello?
2: Hello, Drew, can you hear me?
0: Who's there?
2: It's Chris.
0: You hear anybody, Maurice?
1: No.
2: Hello? It's Chris. It's Chris calling from the Cape.
0: It says up on the screen that it's Chris calling from the Cape, but I don't hear anything.
2: Yeah, there you go. Can you hear me?
0: Hello?
2: Hello? I can hear you. Can you hear me?
0: Let's see. I can't hear him, but I wonder if he can hear me.
1: Might be the Cape connection.
0: Yeah, let me check.
2: Yeah, I can hear you, Drew. Hello? Hello? Hello? Hey, are you there? Let me try my speaker. Can you hear me now? Hello? Hello? Hello? Hey, let me try to call back or something. I got a good story, but you guys, you can't hear me. I can hear you. Hello?
0: Hello?
2: Hello?
3: It's Chris calling from the
0: Cape. Chris calling from the
2: Cape. Oh, you're messing with me. Hello?
3: I don't hear
2: you. Yeah, there you go. Can you hear me? Hello? Hello?
0: Hello? Hello?
2: Now you're just messing with me, Drew. I can hear it on the radio.
0: Yeah, I was doing it the whole time. We were messing with you the whole time. You just picked up on it. What's up?
2: Oh, that's not good.
0: It is.
2: Hello?
0: How you doing, Chris from the Cape?
2: All right. Hey, I got a good story for you, buddy.
0: Oh, boy.
2: When I was a kid growing up in North Jersey, we used to have a good lick. We would go and a guy I went to school with, his older brother was like a ticket scalper. And, you know, he had a shop, sold T-shirts and all different stuff like that.
0: Mm-hmm.
2: But he would, like, pay us to go hang out online all night. Mm-hmm. And then in the morning, he would come and give you cash to go buy the concert tickets. And you could either take the tickets or make a little bit of money. Mm-hmm. on, you know, getting him tickets. And it was pretty cool, you know, so, a lot of times we just go, we get paid to go hang out and party online all night.
0: Help me understand. The ticket scalper would you guys would wait in line for tickets for the ticket scalper, and then when you would get the tickets, he would buy the tickets back from you?
2: No, what we would do, he would come there in the morning. Like the tickets go on sale like say 8 o'clock or something like that.
0: Uh-huh.
2: So we'd go wait all night to get to the front of the line.
0: Yeah.
2: Because the better seats you got, the more money he paid you.
0: Oh, that makes sense. You know,
2: yeah, as a kid, it was a pretty good little lick because, you know, you could go just hang out and party online all night at these places, wherever they were selling the tickets.
0: Yeah.
2: And then he'd come in the morning and give you cash. You go up to the window, buy the tickets. Mm. And then he would either, you know, if you wanted the money, he'd give you money, or he'd give you a couple tickets. Mm. And it was a good way to go see a show or whatever. Oh. And or just make a little money if you wanted the money instead of the tickets.
0: Hello?
2: Hello? All right, now I'm not falling for it again, man.
0: Thank you. Good.
1: Come on, fall for it one more time.
0: Man, back in the day before computers, when ticket scalpers would actually have to either pay some kids or wait in line themselves, you had a fair chance of getting decent concert tickets.
1: Right.
0: Now, with the bots, and I full-on believe that some of the big ticketing agencies are in the in cahoots, if you will, with some of the ticket scalpers, making sure that they can it's insane, dude.
1: I do remember, though, because I forget the name of the company, but you would call, you tickets would go on sale at, say, 8 o'clock in the morning.
0: Yeah.
1: And you would be online with an operator at 8:05, and you'd be back in the 300 section.
0: Correct. Because all the, it was Ticketron. You know,
1: right.
0: You'd call immediately, and then all they had left was the worst ticket.
1: And it's like, dude, you just started selling them.
0: Yeah, we dealt with a lot of scalpers when the Magic went to the NBA Finals, and it's a double-edged sword because during the season, the scalpers kind of help you sell out games that might not sell if not for the scalpers, but then when you don't need them anymore, that's when they try to infiltrate the system, making sure the real fans can't get affordable tickets.
1: Right,
0: it's unavoidable that it's going to happen. I just feel like it's too easy for them these days. Hello, Drew Graba Live. Who are you?
4: Hey, guys. How you doing? This is Rob.
0: Hi, Rob.
4: Hey, I'm curious. That spam call you're getting, is that a 239 number?
0: Well, no. If you get 239 number calls, that means that's probably because you're in the 239. I get 407 numbers because I have a 407 prefix. That's how they get you, is they spam you with the same prefix that you've got.
4: Yeah, I got the same phone call from that same AI lady. Now I'm getting 55 calls a day from these people. It's been going on for 3 weeks.
0: I know, and I can't. I thought that there was supposed to be like a national do not call registry or something, but it has gotten, I'm getting another one right now. It is insane how present there. Hello. Hello. I'll find you. Okay.
1: Mm.
0: Hello, Drew Graba Live.
5: Hey, what's up? It's Mike.
0: Hi, Mike. How are we doing today, bud?
5: Good. How are you guys doing?
0: Very well. Thank you very much. What's going on?
5: I gotta say, I kind of want to side with. I never thought I'd say this, but I think I'm gonna side with the deaf guy in that. I think it was better when true fans waited all night to get the best tickets, rather than the bots just buying them all now.
0: Oh yeah, no, I don't think anybody disagrees with you. I feel like I feel like all of us miss those days. I mean, sure, it's more convenient now to be able to buy tickets on, you know, to wait in line to get tickets, but Those wistful days of yesteryear when you could post up outside the Belk Lindsay, the Burdines, the Jordan Marsh, and when the mall opens, you run to the Ticketmaster and get your tickets. But it's, you just can't put the toothpaste back in the tube. Hello?
6: Hey, is it just me, or is it, why do New Jersey and New York wait online when they're waiting in line?
0: Is it just
6: when he said it annoys me so bad.
0: Why?
6: I hear JP say it all the time.
0: Of all the things
6: because
0: in the world,
6: online,
0: to be annoyed by. So of all the things to be annoyed by in this world, a two-letter word irks you. Inline versus online?
6: Yes, because online is the internet.
0: No, it's not. It's not exclusively internet. You're waiting online.
6: No, you're waiting in line.
0: No, you're not. You are waiting in line, but you're also waiting online.
6: You're not on the line.
0: No, you are. You're on the line. No, you're online. You're online.
6: No, you're in line.
0: No, you're online. You're online. I'm waiting online to purchase.
6: They're not online skates. You didn't roll around in the 90s on online skates.
0: What is your name? Sir, what's your name?
6: Steve. We'll go with Steve.
0: Okay, fine. I don't give a crap what your real name is. Like, why would you think I even care? Here's the thing. Words have more than one meaning. I can tell you're new to the English language because of your lack of capacity to know things. Words can have more than one meaning. So you can wait.
6: It's just wrong.
0: It's not wrong. No, it just annoys you because you're dumb.
6: No.
0: Waiting.
6: It's wrong.
0: In line or waiting on line. Here we go.
6: It's wrong.
0: Boom, boom, boom. Standard American English. Wow. You're an idiot, Steve. You're a moron, Steve. In line, the most common phrasing nationwide. In denotes being included within the group waiting. Online, a New York City tri-state regionalism. According to the Merriam-Webster Grammar Guide, this variation may date back to physically standing on a painted line on the floor in school auditoriums. So both can be correct. There are regional dialects that will affect the way you say things. Just like up north, they say wicked a lot. We don't say wicked a lot down here. Wicked pissa. 800-771-1025. 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
7: Hey, just getting back to the ticket on sale. I used to work for the Ice House back in the early 2000s. What we would do to discourage camping out on the plaza, we would get there early and hand out, say there's, I'm just giving you a hypothetical number of people waiting in line. Say there are 10 people. Online. We would hand out 10 numbered tickets. And then at a specific time, we would draw one ticket.
0: Yeah.
7: And then the person who had that number would be the first person in line to get tickets. And then it would be numerical after that.
0: Yeah, I remember those days. And you know, sometimes it would be even 100. And then you'd have like the number 66 and think you're okay. And then they'd pick 67. And then everybody would be waiting behind that person.
7: Yeah.
0: Yeah, I get that because it discouraged people from waiting all night online for tickets. Now I'm going to say exclusively that. Hello, Drew Graba Live.
7: We would get there early and hand out. Say there.
0: Hello.
7: I'm just a medical number of people waiting in line. Say there are 10 people.
8: Hi.
7: We would hand out 10.
0: Can you turn?
8: Hi, how are you?
0: I'm good. Just turn your radio down so I don't hear that man's voice, if you don't mind, please.
7: Okay. Numerical act for that.
0: I'll be here. That's much better. Okay. What's your name?
8: Knock, knock.
0: What?
8: Knock, knock.
0: What's your name?
8: Maya.
0: How old are you?
8: 12.
0: Are you? You think that was the same little punk ass that called Sending today and tried to get him with the D's Nuts joke?
1: I think so.
0: I can't wait for summer to be over and you little awful... awful, wretched children have to go back to school.
1: Oh, you're thinking that's an actual child because I thought it was, okay, maybe you might.
0: Yes, it is an idiot father with nothing better to do, some moronic dad, and instead of out there making memories with his child, he is using his child as a conduit, first to try to get Sending with an Aldi D's Nuts joke, didn't work, and now you want to use your kid as a puppet to do an idiotic knock-knock joke? How about, Dad, get a life? I know it's hot outside. Go indoors and find something to do. Dave and Buster's, air conditioned. Pin Chasers. I bowled 5 games there this afternoon.
1: Look at you.
0: Pinchasers.net. I was pouring with sweat. I finished bowling 5 games, and I felt like I had run 8 miles.
1: And usually, I mean, not usually, it probably still is. Bowling alleys are notoriously frigid.
0: Oh, they are. It was very cold in there. But bowling 8 or 5 games.
1: It's a lot.
0: My arm was going to friggin' fall off.
1: Yeah, it's a lot.
0: I'm trying to get my average up. I'm sick of being like a 140 average bowler. I want to be like a 160 or 170 average bowler. Then I can join a league.
1: You're planning on competing in the PBA?
0: I would just like to join a league and not embarrass myself. Hello, who are you?
9: Mike.
0: Hi, Mike.
9: Hey, I noticed you like Intergalactic.
0: Yes.
9: Have you listened to the Fatboy Slim remix?
0: That's what I played to start the show, my good man.
9: No, no, that wasn't a Fatboy Slim remix. That was the original.
0: No, that was the Fatboy Slim remix, sir.
9: All right.
1: He agreed with you. You brought him around.
0: He did not agree. He absolutely did not agree. And, by the way, Fatboy Slim remixed Body Movin', not Intergalactic. Maybe that's your confusion. There is no Fatboy Slim remix of Intergalactic. I started the program with the Body Movin' Fatboy Slim remix. Are you testing my Beastie Boys acumen, sir? There are very few things of which I am very confident. My knowledge of Beastie Boys and their catalog is superior to yours, sir. Yours listening right now, and pretty much everyone in the southeastern United States of America, all right? And I don't say that with a lot of pride. I'm a Beastie Boys nerd. Always have been. So step to me at your own peril. Passenger on gay cruise banned from docking. Now, why would they care if a man takes the tip of his wiener and puts it on the tip of another man's wiener? That's docking. Why would they care? Passenger on gay cruise banned from docking in Turkey and Egypt by Muslim governments. How crazy is that? You can be on a gay-ass cruise, and it was called the Big Gay-Ass Cruise, and you're going around, you know, listening to Dancing Queen and all those great gay songs, I Will Survive, It's Raining Men, and they dock in Egypt. You want to go see Cairo. You want to go see the Sphinx. You want to see King Tutankhamun. They won't let you off the boat because you're gay. That is insane to me. I don't know what you do. Look at this picture. I mean, look how gay that cruise is.
1: Oh, that's gay.
0: That is a gay ass cruise.
1: Maybe if they could just tone it down a tad.
0: Maybe dial back on the pink a little bit.
1: Yeah, they might be able to slip in unnoticed.
0: Egypt's like, no, we're full.
1: Yeah.
0: Thank you very much, but we are full. Now, some dude's trying to blame it on Donald Trump, which is pretty funny. No. Like, the Muslim religion has been anti-gay a lot longer than Donald Trump has been alive.
1: Yes.
0: Let alone our president.
1: Yes.
0: So, you know, it. Donald Trump might be to blame for quite a few things. I don't think that he is culpable for gay cruises not being able to dock in Egypt or Muslim countries. Hello, Drew Gravelot. There's a lot going on in the background there. Turn down the radio.
10: He's just like, God, we're full.
0: Are you still that same? Idiot. You idiot kid. All right, maybe I shouldn't call the kid an idiot.
1: Boy, the spammers are after you. The idiot summer kids are after you, Drew. Google's after you. You're being inundated today.
0: I'm a survivor, Maurice. What do you want?
8: Knock, knock.
0: Your mom. Put the adult on the phone right now, you little you little
1: We're spitballing here. Here's not. Just say who's there.
0: I'm not.
1: Then she'll go away.
0: No, that's letting the terrorists win.
1: It is. Okay.
0: I cannot let the terrorists win.
1: You would rather be frustrated the next 3 hours.
0: Only two.
1: All right.
0: Let's step aside. Sir, if you're a parent, because I know there's no mom in the world would allow their kid to do these things. So, sir, you failure of a single parent, you know why your wife left you. You know why you've got temporary custody of your kid. Probably got to turn it back to a very grateful mother. That kid's going to be delighted to return to a quality parent. Hello.
11: What's up, Drew and Mo? How you guys doing?
0: Quite well, thank you. And yourself?
11: I'm doing great today, you know, just got off work.
0: Cool.
11: You didn't let me finish my joke I tried to make last week.
0: Okay.
11: Could I possibly finish that joke today?
0: You're probably better off, just so you know, telling the joke and then trying to finish it than the big setup. That you know.
11: Okay, okay, okay. I think Mo's gonna love this. All right, all right. All right, so a white man.
1: Thank you.
0: Hello, Drew Grab Alive. How can I help you?
1: On behalf of me, thank you.
10: Fat Boy Slim definitely did remix Beastie Boys' Body Movement.
0: Yes, that's what I said. Not Intergalactic, dumbass.
1: Nobody listens.
0: Sir.
10: Yes, sir.
0: That's what I said.
10: You said that they remixed Body Movement?
0: Body Movin', not Body, body Movement. Body Movin'. 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
0: Idiot. Thank you, though. 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

0: your ride home with Drew Garabo Live. He's Maurice. My name is Drew. 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
1: Right.
0: Tributes to Alice in Chains, Pearl Jam, and Foo Fighters. 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Proceeds benefit the Down Syndrome Association of Tampa Bay. I just happened to stumble into a place called Pickford's Sundries this afternoon. All right. I've driven by it a gazillion times. It's on Hillsborough, right by Armenia. I was going to bowl a couple of games at our good sponsor, Pin Chasers. And I always drive by this place. It says Pickford's Sundries, breakfast and lunch. And I read a write-up of it. It's a cool little store inside, but they got a little luncheonette, like a little counter.
2: Mm-hmm.
0: So I'm like, you know what? Just walked in my buddy and coworker Corey Pierce and his kids to Adventure Island. Got a little time to kill before radiation. Let's dip in and get a turkey sandwich. Would you believe the only other person in the place? Stand-up comedian Clark Brooks. Sitting right there at the counter.
2: What?
0: I know. I was like, of all the gin joints in the country. So I picked his brain a little bit at some open mics about what's going to happen on August 8th. And, you know, it was meant to be one of those encounters that was supposed to happen. Do you think we're being told everything that we should know about the explosive diarrhea or cyclosporia? I can't help but think that there's something else. And maybe it's like the rising tide of conspiracy theories. I can't help but think that there's something we're not being told. It feels like the next COVID, because the numbers started real small, like, oh, one in Hillsborough County, one here, one there. There are now 1,500 new cases of this explosive extreme diarrhea. They first said it was what? Raspberries and lettuce,
2: yeah,
0: bagged salads and whatnot. They're now saying raspberries, basil, cilantro, green onions, snow peas, lettuce, mescaline, not mescaline, but mescaline, and salad mixes. A study reviewing outbreaks since the 1990s found cyclospora may have contaminated blackberries. I love those.
2: I love blackberries.
0: Me too. Yeah, I eat them every morning.
2: Yeah.
0: Watercress, mango, and vegetable trays. An investigation of the 2026 outbreak is ongoing. But health officials in Michigan, which is probably the hardest hit state, are suspecting that lettuce and salad greens may be to blame. Is it time to take a break from salad?
2: Hell yeah.
0: I would say so.
2: I think any time's a good time to take a break from salads. Come on, man.
0: There are some good salads out there.
2: I love a good salad.
0: But as a general rule, like a garbage-ass iceberg lettuce with some tomatoes and cukes, not worth the explosive diarrhea. Ooh, what salad in the Tampa Bay area is worth getting cyclospora for?
2: I don't know the place. I love the wedge with the blue cheese dressing.
0: That's a good salad.
2: Blue cheese wedge with some bacon bits on that son of a bitch. Forget about it.
0: They still make Bacos.
2: Man, I said bacon bits.
0: I know, but do you remember Bacos?
2: Oh, they came in a little jar.
0: Like, yeah. That couldn't have been real real.
2: Hell
0: bacon,
2: no,
0: right?
2: It wasn't.
0: Drew Garabo Live. Hello, who are you?
3: Kim.
0: Oh, sorry about that. Kim, how are we doing today, darling?
3: Sam the Scorpio.
0: Hello?
3: Hello?
0: Hi.
3: Hi, this is Sam the Scorpio.
0: Sam the Scorpio. What's up? Drew the Cancer here.
3: You told me to call in as that.
0: Oh, yeah, I remember.
3: I just want to say that real quick, with respect to salads, you have to listen to your body. Bamboozle, I know it's a really cool restaurant down in South Tampa, but I do the spring rolls. Ooh. and there's meat involved if you want to.
0: All right.
3: But, you just have to listen to your body. And nobody can connect with you more with respect to the Beastie Boys or challenge you.
0: Right on. Don't step to me with Beastie Boys knowledge. It's one of the few things I know everything about. Thank you, my dear. 800-771-1025 is the number. Just throw this out there. Could it be? Could terrorists figure out a way to contaminate our lettuce?
2: Sure.
0: So then
2: chemical warfare.
0: Exactly. So how do we know that this isn't that? Like, you want to infect Americans? You make Taco Bell ground zero. I know it seems weird to experience explosive diarrhea after eating a Taco Bell.
2: That'll go largely unnoticed, Drew.
0: Right. Like, diarrhea you're getting from Taco Bell is not the same explosive diarrhea that one normally gets there.
2: I'm just saying, if you want to scare people, giving them diarrhea from Taco Bell, that's not going to even be a blip on the radar.
0: That's a good point. I know they're a chain.

0: Live. How may I help you?
1: The Columbia 1905 salad.
0: Ooh.
1: That's worth getting diarrhea over.
0: Yeah. Prepared table side. Nobody does it like them, my man. That's a great one. Absolutely worth explosive diarrhea. 800-771-1025 is our number. The numbers are climbing. I don't know anybody who has it yet. Unless JP's got it.
2: Mm.
0: I mean, I don't know what's going on there. Mm-hmm. I know he was yelling at Dizzy on the air for making one show and then not the other. And then he made one show and not the other today. That seems a bit, I mean, I'm not here to shrill for Diz or anything, but if I'm Diz, I'm going to feel some kind of way about that.
2: Nah, Diz ain't got the cones.
0: Oh, you kidding me?
2: I know, right?
0: He's the agent of chaos.
2: I know. So dubbed.
0: I'd love to hear it if JP comes back tomorrow, and as soon as he opens up the mic, he's like, JP Show, what's going on, everybody? And Diz goes, hey, quick question. Did you not call me out on the air for making John's show but not yours? And then yesterday you did the morning show but not your show on this. Can you explain to me how that's any different? Do it, Diz.
2: You know how that works, Diz. Whose name is on the show, Diz?
0: Check the name on the show, bitch, like SBK used to say.
2: That's right. Check the name on the
0: show. Bringing it back. Drew Gubb Alive. Hello. Who are you?
3: Hey, Drew. This is Sugar Mama Bear.
0: What up, Sugar Mama Bear? It's a great name.
3: Do you remember Pebbles in Longwood?
0: Do I ever? That cheesy, nutty salad was to die for.
3: Oh, my gosh. That nutty, cheesy salad is totally worth the explosive diarrhea.
0: Man, that's a solid-ass restaurant, Pebbles, and it was by Manny Garcia, who was a Burger King franchiser and then decided to open up Pebbles, and he had a couple of restaurant concepts that were really great. Good memory, Sugar Mama Bear.
3: They were awesome.
0: You're awesome. Thank you. 800-771-1025 is the number. I know that we're a bit like on edge about pandemics now after COVID and everything, and we still don't know. We can suspect. We still don't know Fauci's involvement with that gain of function research at the Wuhan lab. And there's something very, very sketchy about that whole thing. We'll never know the truth, but I sure would like to know the truth. The nation's, if not the world's, preeminent virologist or whatever the hell he was for presidents from, what, Clinton to Obama to Trump, might have been responsible for the release of COVID onto the world? That's crazy.
2: It is, but if he might have been, he might have not been. Now, you can't have one without the other.
0: That's true. I don't know what the hell's going on. By the way, I'm getting reports from the YouTube chat from Mark Hamilton specifically. It said that Roger and JP were best of today.
2: They were.
0: Which means that...
2: Dizzy, abort, Dizzy, abort.
0: Abort.
2: Abort.
0: 800-771-1025 is the number.
2: Maybe he did get knocked out by that psilocybin.
0: I mean, psilocybin will make him trip balls. Yeah, I think he was complaining of an upset tummy yesterday.
2: I might have had a mild case of it. Remember when I was out?
0: I do.
2: Yeah.
0: I do, when you couldn't stop farting in the studio.
2: No.
0: Oh, was that a different time?
2: That really had never happened.
0: So that was a separate time.
2: First off, never
0: when you were
2: happened.
0: Nonstop ripping ass from the time the show started
2: never
0: until
2: happened.
0: It was over. That was a different time than when you had the cyclospora. 800-771-1025 is the number. I just don't know what the truth is anymore. They're saying cyclospora, according to infectious disease expert Dr. Bruce Hirsch, cyclospora is...
2: Who is he?
0: He's an expert. He said cyclospora is contaminating the most healthful, delicious seasonal foods there are. Frozen or cooked foods, things like frozen berries and vegetables, are in the clear. To date, no commercially frozen produce, cooked foods, or peeled fruit have been associated with cyclosporiasis infection.
2: Well, there you go.
0: The infection can be treated with antibiotics. If you're experiencing persistent diarrhea, they should consider seeking medical attention to get given the current outbreak.
2: Wait till you drop about 4 or 5 pounds, though. Make it work for you.
0: See, that's what I'm saying. Like, if I'm guaranteed to live through the whole thing, I'll take

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1: Clean your system out.
0: If it means that I get down to like 150, 160 or so, that'd be pretty awesome. Trying to get there. It's just that there's so much delicious food in this world. And that's you know, it's hard not to eat it. So are there any safe salad spots? Green Lane's good. They're right up the road. It's a good little salad joint. But how can we trust anybody's lettuce?
1: Yeah. And this is the thing. A situation like this, say Sweet Tomatoes was back. That's going to wipe Sweet Tomatoes out.
0: Oh, damn. You're done. Wonder, they are back. They're down in Fort Myers. Mm. So then what is Sweet Tomatoes without salad? Is any lettuce safe to eat? Hold on 1 second. Is any lettuce safe to eat right now? That's what auto-completed. Here we go. Yes. Whole heads of lettuce remain safe to eat.
1: Oh.
0: Provide you thoroughly wash them by placing them in your washing machine, then your dishwasher.
1: Shut up.
0: Discard the outer leaves and avoid pre-packaged, pre-washed salads and mixes. Health officials are investigating a widespread parasitic outbreak. They've always said it's the little parasites that are going to get us, these little tiny bugs. By the way, there was a story that freaked me the hell out today because I'm sure you've seen it if you're on Bone TV, if you look real closely. I've been dealing with a sty situation. I've never had one before. I guess it's an infected eyelash duct, and I've got one right now.
1: Yeah.
0: There's a news story about a dude who had worms. He thought he had a sty, and it was caused by a rare parasite never before contracted in the U.S. When they lanced the bump, little worms came out of it. Hello? Come on. You think we have anybody listening who has real life monster inside me type situation like they've been through?
1: Yeah, sure.
0: I had to stop watching that show because I'm not going to stop eating sushi ever.
1: Right, right.
0: And so many of those Monster Inside Me episodes are like, you know, we thought we were safe. We went to the sushi restaurant we've been to a million times. So for some reason, eating raw fish makes you susceptible to little worms being in your intestines. I remember, did you dissect cats in high school? Dead ones?
1: No, frogs.
0: We did frogs, but then in anatomy in 11th grade, we had to dissect cats.
1: Oh, I was out at frogs.
0: frogs was bad enough.
1: You re-upped? I didn't re-up.
0: Ours was named Garfield, of course.
1: Of course.
0: And when we dissected and we cut open the intestines, tons of dead little worms.
1: Like, yeah, sure.
0: Everywhere. Yeah. I think all cats probably have worms. Barf. Hello, Drew Grabba Live.
2: Yes, sir.
0: Yes, listen, sir.
2: I'm an older gentleman.
0: I can tell.
2: And I'll tell you right now,
0: One moment. Did you call the show last hour with an awful take on something?
2: Not at all.
0: Are you certain?
2: I am certain. I'm trying to talk about the bacteria in the food and all that. I'm a chef.
0: Okay.
2: I'm retired. Retired now.
0: Okay.
2: I just want to tell you, outside being raised where my parents had a restaurant, when I became professional, let's just say 21, that's about 40 years. And let me tell you what, there's always bacteria when you get it from the store. If you don't wash it when you go home, that's your fault. And, you know, this may be a little outbreak, but it happens all the time over the years, if you check.
0: Well, this is not a little outbreak. This is a nationwide outbreak that is.
2: Well, and it happens I think the last one was probably about a year ago from Mexico. Remember Mexican lettuce got all messed up and they're like, no more Mexican lettuce.
0: An outbreak last year of Mexican lettuce? Not that I don't trust you.
2: You're going to Google me, huh?
0: I am.
2: All right.
0: I am. Yes. Last year there was a major multi-state Cyclospora parasite outbreak linked to produce, including Mexican imports, but it is actually happening right now in the current year. If you're thinking of last year, you may be thinking of another cyclical or historical event. So no, it didn't happen last year. It's happening now. You may be from the future, right? and you're from like next year, and you're thinking last year is now, which it is.
2: Well, if you want to feel safe, just wash it.
0: Thank you. That's our new motto, just wash it. You know, Nike's Just Do It. We'll have the same thing except Nike, and it'll be lettuce. Just wash it. Instead of the swoosh logo, you got a little lettuce leaf. Hello, Drew Gobble Live.
3: OMJ.
0: What's up, old man John? How you been, man?
3: I'm an older non-gentleman. Anyway, I had it about a month ago.
0: Oh, no.
3: Yeah, and it lasted about 45 minutes. I had three dynamite blowouts, which I kind of liked, and it wasn't that bad.
0: I think, old man John, that if you only had 45 minutes worth of explosive diarrhea, probably not the cyclospora. I'm going to go out on a limb and say probably something you ate, my good man.
3: Yes, and it wasn't her. Anyway, Drew, I just turned my air conditioner on.
0: For the first time?
3: Yep. Guess what the house was when I turned it on.
0: What?
3: 93.
0: Old man John, what are you doing to yourself, my good man?
3: Well, old man John played tennis for 2 hours today, and I'll be 80 in February, and we have one gentleman who's 90 years old, ex-fireman from Long Island, battalion commander. We played right through COVID, and there ain't one of us that's dead, and there's like 12 of us.
0: Maybe
3: we're doing something right.
0: You certainly
3: right,
0: are. Buddy. Playing tennis. Keep it up, buddy. In tennis, love means
3: right,
0: nothing.
3: I love you.
0: Thank you. Love you back. Little tennis joke for you. Mm-hmm. Federal and state health officials are investigating whether Taco Bell played a role in one of the largest U.S. outbreaks of a gastrointestinal illness caused by a parasite that contaminates fresh produce. Imagine if Taco Bell's lettuce has all the cyclospora. I know I'm not going. I mean, look. I don't know why you would have ever trusted Taco Bell lettuce. You know what I'm saying? Like, that's a hell of a lot of faith you're showing in Taco Bell if you get something with lettuce.
1: It just seems like anytime there's a diarrhea outbreak, Taco Bell gets unfairly brought into the conversation.
0: I mean, it's like when women are being drugged and sexually assaulted, you blame Bill Cosby. Same thing. Hello, Drew Gobble Live. Taco Bell is to intestinal outbreaks as Bill Cosby is to sexually assaulting incapacitated women. Hello.
4: Hello. Yes, you can't use Just Wash It. That's already trademarked by a Pitmade slip bag.
0: Thank you. 800-771-1025 is the number. So if you really, really need lettuce now, you just buy a head of iceberg or romaine or whatever. Do you wash it with your hands? Do you just run it under the faucet?
1: Yeah, right. You run it under the faucet.
0: For how long? Are you really going to scrub the poop particles out there?
1: No, they want you to do that too. What you do is, like it said, you rinse the outer and then you pull off the first layer, which you can't eat the first layer of a head of lettuce anyway. That's typically how I buy my lettuce in one full head.
0: Yeah, I just if it's been washed or rinsed by poop water, because that's what they're saying, it's water that's been contaminated by human feces. I don't know that any amount of scrubbing's gonna take that off. There's somebody I blocked in the Bone YouTube chat. I see people referring to him saying that I was lying about dissecting cats, but we 1,000%. Dissected cats in Mrs. Olo's 11th grade anatomy class at Oak Ridge High School.
1: Why would you lie about
0: this? Why would I lie? I love cats. Why in the world?
1: And who in the YouTube? Well, why do people think they're an authority on everything?
0: Oh, I didn't do it, so nobody did it. Moron.
1: Shut up.
0: Hello, Drew Grob Alive. Who are you?
5: Hey, it's Joe.
0: Hi, Joe.
5: Hey, I wanted to see if I could take it back to the conversation about albums you were waiting to be released.
0: Yeah,
5: music.
0: Of course. Sure.
5: So this is funny. So when Dave Matthews Band came out with the album Every Day, 97X did a huge listening party at Dave and Buster's.
0: Oh.
5: And I what remember Shark. Yes. And Shark was there.
0: Awesome.
5: And I can remember him just feeding like money into all the machines. But that was probably like the very first album. Like I got excited to like actually go then.
0: Yeah, that's cool.
5: So
0: So you did Dave Matthews at Dave and Buster's. That's pretty clever.
5: Yep. So anyway, I just wanted to contribute. Hopefully that was a worthwhile call.
0: Yeah, no, you definitely were. Thank you. I get it. Dave Matthews, Dave and Buster's. Mm-hmm. I love Dave and Buster's. True Gobble Live, hello.
6: Hello.
0: Hi.
6: Hey, your inability to process fiber does not make Taco Bell cause diarrhea.
0: My inability to process fiber. I don't think I have an inability to process fiber. I think I can process fiber.
6: Then you must not get diarrhea from Taco Bell.
0: I don't eat at Taco Bell.
6: Therefore, is a neutral in your stance. But to everybody else,
0: Wait.
6: Their inability for their digestive system to process fiber.
1: Dr. Science, pump the brakes.
0: Sir, they are currently, the federal government is investigating Taco Bell as ground zero for the poop outbreak. So I think what you're saying is recklessly inaccurate and dangerous.
6: I feel that they have voluntarily taken all of their leafy greens off of their menu as a consideration this outbreak.
0: Has Taco Bell
6: guacamole,
0: taken leafy
6: lettuce,
0: greens off the menu? Yes. Taco Bell has temporarily removed certain fresh ingredients, including lettuce, guac, pico de gallo, which means rooster beak, and cilantro onion blends from its menus at select locations nationwide. But you're telling me that this was the wrong move by them, and it's just you, because you are clearly, you have a background in virology or parasites or whatever, so you know these things better than anyone in the federal government that has urged them to take leafy greens off the menu, because you're a genius.
6: I think a Kettering homeless man on the corner knows more than our federal government at this current point in time. But that's needless to say that fiber, your body's inability to digest.
0: Yeah, you've already said that, idiot. Thank you. 800-771-1025. That guy knows everything. Hello, who are you?
7: Nicholas.
0: What's up, Nicholas?
7: How you doing, sir?
0: I'm good, brother.
7: I grew up in Massachusetts and took anatomy class as a senior in high school, and just wanted to verify for all the doubters out there that we did cats, and it was every group of two cats, and we absolutely did the anatomy on it.
0: Yeah, I just looked it up on the internet to see if it was one of those Mandela effects, to see if I'd maybe made it up in my mind, and no, it's very, very common among anatomy classes in high school. Some did pig fetuses, which is just disgusting. I don't know if I'd rather dissect a cat or a pig fetus, but neither are cool. I don't think they do it anymore. Do they still have nacho fries at Taco Bell? Do they still dissect cats in school? Yes. Some schools and universities still dissect cats in advanced anatomy or physiology courses. The practice is in steady decline. Many institutions now use cruelty-free alternatives like 3D anatomy models.
1: So the YouTube cat was an idiot.
0: Yes.
1: Okay.
0: Absolutely. Just Ray, you're an idiot.
1: You're an idiot, Ray.
0: Which is why I have you blocked. Hello, Drew Gobble Live.
8: Hello?
0: Hi, who are you?
8: Hey, this is Ryan with Without a Trace. I wanted to chime in on the virus because, as you know, we cleaned up viruses and crime scenes. In my opinion, it doesn't really matter either way. We all have an end coming, and, you know, one way or another, I'm going to make money. So I do agree they should take the food menu off, because people getting sick is kind of horrible, but it is life.
0: There you go. So if you got the explosive diarrhea, it's just part of life. By the way, my high school classmate, Kevin Lawton, weighing in on Twitter, I will 100% verify the cat dissection in anatomy class at Oak Ridge High School. Sorry, Ray. Sorry that you're so old. They didn't even have dissection yet.
1: People love to state things on social media like it's fact.
0: Like, I didn't experience it, therefore it didn't exist. Yeah. It is the height of idiocy and narcissism. Well, I never did that, therefore nobody ever did that.
1: Social media like it's fact.
0: Like, I didn't experience it, therefore it didn't exist. It is the height of idiocy and narcissism. Well, I never did that, therefore nobody ever did that, you old dumbass. Hello, Drew Grubb Alive. I didn't experience it, therefore it didn't exist. It is the height of idiocy and narcissism.
9: The Stasi on, have you ever heard of those before?
0: Sounds like
9: it's not. It's actually a blocked

0: dye glossy on. Have you ever heard of those before?
1: Sounds like
0: it is not. It's actually a blocked oil. You don't get
1: not on my own doing and ooze pus. Wow. I've been using the phrase the word pussy a lot lately. Uh-huh. Sarah's kind of sick of it. She wish I would stop using the word pussy. But I'm
2: that would work is the hot towel on on the eyelid.
1: Yep, I've been soaking my pussy. My pussy eyes soaked. All right, let's come back and play a game and give you some prizes for crying out loud. I went way back in the archives and found Batman or Fat Man. 800-771-1025 is the number. Win yourself some great concert tickets next.
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0: first song off the Beastie Boys' Hello Nasty album, released today in 1998. I don't mean to brag, I don't mean to boast, but I'm intercontinental when I eat French toast.
1: Sometimes I like the bread.
2: Sometimes I start smoking.
0: When I'm in Holland, I eat the pan of cocaine. 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I will be a celebrity server at Taco Dirty. I would love to see you there. They are taking the day's sales and matching them with a donation to Bay It Forward, the charity I started to honor the memory of Baylor Nichols, a beautiful, beautiful little angel that we met when we gave her an iPad for Apple a Day. She passed. Her heroic family carried on her memory with Baylor's toy drive and with my friend Megan, who was a volunteer at Apple a Day, and Baylor's aunt, Lindsay. We started a 501c3 where we give electronics to kids undergoing cancer treatment. So if you know such a family and they would love the distraction, joy, hope, etc., that electronics can bring, whether it's a phone, a switch,

0: 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And thank you so much, Taco Dirty in Riverview, for partnering up with us and allowing me to come be a celebrity line server for a day. I like anything where they call me a celebrity. I laugh all the way. I'm like, hey, would you be a celebrity in a golf tournament? I'm like, yeah, I'll be a celebrity anywhere you want. Are you kidding me? You call me a celebrity, I will show up at your event. Hello, Drew Grubba Live. Who are you?
1: I'm Mike.
0: How we doing today, Mike?
1: Pretty good. Hanging out with the family.
0: What?
1: It's hanging out with the family.
0: Oh, that's cool. Who's the family? What do we got? Who we got hanging out there, Mike?
1: My fiance and my almost 3-year-old son.
0: Oh, that's cool. What'd you guys do today? Did you go to a little lunch, a little beach? What'd you do?
1: Swimming.
0: Swimming?
1: Yes.
0: Okay. Public pool?
1: Yes.
0: All right. Very good. You might not want to put your head under the water, but you live your life. What can we do for you, Mike?
1: I just heard you were playing a game.
0: It's true. We are. I'm going to play you a clip. I want you to tell me Batman or Fat Man. It is either going to be one of the actors who has played Batman in their non-Batman role or an actor with a little bit of girth to their midsection. Batman or Fat Man. You with me?
1: Yes.
0: All right. I'm going to play it for Mo. He's going to answer. You're going to agree or disagree. You with me, Mike?
1: I'm with you.
0: You with me, Maurice?
2: I'm with you.
0: Batman or Fat Man? It will be an actor who played Batman in one of the many Batmen, or a fat actor. Here we go. You with me, Maurice?
2: I'm with you.
0: Batman or Fat Man? It will be an actor who played Batman in one of the many Batmen, or a fat actor.
2: I'm with you.
0: Batman or Fat Man? It will be an actor who played Batman in one of the many Batmen, or a fat actor. Here we go. Batman or Fat Man?
3: Because you got a question needs answering. Will I pull this trigger? Because you got a question needs answering. Will I pull this trigger?
0: He did get a little pudgy in his later years, but that was a Batman and not a Fat Man.
2: Man, I knew that clip too. Son of a bitch.
0: Drew Grubba Live. Hello, who are you?
4: Andrea.
0: Hi, Andrea.
4: Hi.
0: Hi. Are you here?
4: By the way, you are a celebrity. I just want to let you know.
0: No, I mean, look, I will keep showing up to celebrity events as long as they keep calling me a celebrity, but I don't believe it. All right.
4: You are a celebrity.
0: Thank you.
4: Okay.
0: Okay, thank you. All right, so Batman or Fat Man, is that what you're here to play?
4: That's what I'm here to play.
0: Maurice.
2: Yes.
0: Are you ready?
2: Ready.
0: Batman or Fat Man?
5: And what we would like to do is to transfer those bullets into plastic bags and then put those bags and then put those in double-walled corrugated fiberboard boxes.
2: That sounds like that fat kid with the curly hair that got thinner and less funny. I got to go.
5: Plastic bags and then put those bags and then put those in double-walled corrugated fiberboard boxes.
2: That sounds like that fat kid with the curly hair that got thinner and less funny. I got to go Fat Man on this one.
0: He's saying Fat Man on this one. Do you agree or disagree?
4: It does sound like, yes. I can't even think of his name, but yes, I agree.
0: That long-winded yes. So you got one in a row.
6: You mean winters and igloos and Eskimos and penguins and ice?
0: Fat Man or Batman?
4: Is that a trick?
0: You don't answer. Maurice answers. You agree or disagree.
2: Let me handle this, honey. So does the voice have to be?
0: No.
2: Okay. I didn't think so. Then I have to go with Batman.
0: He's saying Batman. Do you agree or disagree?
4: Can I hear it one more time?
6: You mean winters and igloos and Eskimos and penguins and ice?
2: The clue is within the clip, Betty.
0: Her name is Andrea.
4: Okay, I'm gonna agree.
0: Should have disagreed, my dear. Damn. I'm sorry. It's John Candy and Cool Runnings. John Candy and Cool Runnings. A fat man, not a Batman.
2: They're all Bettys, Drew.
0: Drew Grubba Live. I miss that term for girls.
2: I love it.
0: Go look for Bettys.
2: Yeah.
0: Hello, who are you?
7: Hi, I'm Bree.
0: Hi, Bree. Nice to meet you.

0: meet you.
1: Nice to meet you.
0: Thank you. What do you do for work? Let's find out a little background information on you.
1: I'm working in hospitality, bartender.
0: Very nice. Do you enjoy it?
1: I love it. Been doing it for 20 years.
0: Oh, very nice. Do you want to mention where you tend bar and wait tables, or do you not want to mention? You don't have to.
1: I work at one of the Frenchies.
0: Oh, very good. I heard that there's a Frenchies that's taking over for Barfly in Safety Harbor. What do you know about that?
1: Yes, sir. No idea. I just know they're taking it over. That man knows what he's doing in the hospitality world.
0: Yeah, who is the owner of Frenchies? Is it Jimmy Frenchie? Or is it Louis von Crableg? Or perhaps Maurice von Maurice Le Conc Fritaire?
1: With the side of melted butter.
0: Exactly. Who's the dude who owns Frenchies?
1: Back in the day, it used to be John. Not sure who it is anymore.
0: Okay. She clearly invested where she works. All right. Here is your next clip. Batman or Fat Man? Batman being a movie starring someone who played Batman. Fat Man being a movie that starred, well, a fat man. Here you go.
2: Only some white boy got to invoke the Holy Trilogy. Bust this. Only some white boy got to invoke the Holy Trilogy. Bust this.
1: I say Fat Man.
0: I'm asking Maurice Bree. You're going to agree or disagree, my dear. It's okay. Everything's fine.
1: Sorry.
3: Well, Bree did get it right. That is Kevin Smith, and that is Fat Man.
0: That is Fat Man? Interesting. Do you agree or disagree?
1: I'm going to agree with Maurice.
0: Well, you may be right in that Kevin Smith was once fat, but Chasing Amy starred Ben Affleck, who is definitely a Batman.
4: Oh, man.
2: Only some white boy got to invoke the Holy Trilogy. Bust this.
0: That's cool that you knew that was a Kevin Smith movie.
3: Yeah.
0: But
3: the black guy was the Lando Calrissian conversation.
0: So great. Drew Gobble Live, hello. Hello?
3: Man, see, this is... yeah.
0: That one could be a technicality.
3: Yeah.
0: Could, but it isn't. Hello, Drew Gobble Live. Who are you?
3: Sorry, Bree, you got robbed.
0: You did.
5: Hey, Drew, it's Grove City Rick. How are you today?
0: What's up, man? Doing great, Rick. How's your day, pal?
5: I just got home getting ready to crack a cold one and listening to some bones.
0: There you go. Good. We appreciate all of that. Are you ready to play Batman or Fat Man?
5: Absolutely.
0: All right. Here you go, Maurice.
6: Come and get me, Cap'n! Come and get me, Cap'n!
3: Good Lord.
0: It's a tough one.
3: It is. We've had a lot of Batman. Since I really don't have any idea, I'm going to say by playing the odds, that's got to be a Fat Man.
0: He said Fat Man. Do you agree or disagree, Rick?
5: Well.
0: Disagree.
5: Yeah. All right. I'll disagree.
0: Good move on your part. That's George Clooney, who was Batman from Brother, Wherefore Art Thou?
3: Oh, good Lord.
0: Brother, Wherefore Art Thou?
5: Okay.
0: You're one in a row. Here is your second clip.
7: You know, getting wasted, having a good time, just sort of reliving some things. You know, just real good girl.
0: Play that for you again, Maurice.
7: You know, getting wasted, having a good time, just sort of reliving some things. You know, just real good girl.
0: Batman or Fat Man?
3: Clips are so obscure. I got to go Fat Man.
0: He says Fat Man, Rick. Agree or disagree?
5: Yeah, I'm right with Mo there.
0: Absolutely correct. It is Zach Galifianakis' due date. Due date.
3: Oh, who the hell saw that movie?
0: Not me. Not me. And here, if you can get this one, you are a prize winner, Rick.
5: Got you.
0: We got this. Here we go. What do you think, Maurice?
3: Let me work here. Don't disrupt the process.
0: Yeah.
8: Are these Kotex maxi pads on special?
3: That I believe is he wasn't Batman. He was a Joker. I'm gonna go Batman.
0: He says Batman. Do you agree or disagree, Rick? For all the marbles.
5: No. I do not agree.
0: I'm sorry, sir. That was Michael Keaton's Mr. Mom, Batman. Michael Keaton as Mr. Mom, who was also, of course, Batman in Tim Burton's 1988 Batman.
3: Man, you know in the clutch, I'm always there. I'm good in the clutch, Drew.
0: You are that. Hello, Drew Grubb Alive. Who are you?
4: This Hector.
0: You don't sound sure about that. How we doing, Hector?
4: Pretty good. How about yourself?
0: Really good, man. You ready to play Batman or Fat Man?
4: Yes, sir.
0: Maurice, is this Batman or Fat Man?
9: You're a ninja? Get out of here. You're a ninja.
3: That's a Fat Man.
0: He says Fat Man, and he was pretty quick with the answer. Do you agree or disagree?
4: Agree.
0: Correct, sir. That was Beverly Hills Ninja, yeah. a Chris Farley vehicle. Yeah. Very well done. Here is your next clip.
10: The man who killed my wife is in control of a nuclear warhead, and I can't do a goddamn thing about it, and it's not so bad.
0: I'll give you that one again.
10: The man who killed my wife is in control of a nuclear warhead, and I can't do a goddamn thing about it, and it's not so bad.
0: Batman or Fat Man?
3: I am going to say that that is such a high-intensity reading that if you were fat, you would never make it through that film. So that's got to be a Batman.
0: That's some kind of logic. Hector, he says Batman. Do you agree or disagree?
4: I agree.
0: Good move, although probably not for the reasons Maurice guessed it. That is Val Kilmer in a film called MacGruber. MacGruber. John Senning and Galvin both insist that that's one of the funniest movies ever made. I've never seen
3: it.
0: Yeah, me either. And people who see it absolutely love it. All right, Hector, the penis inspector. Here we go with your final clip. Maurice, is this Batman or Fat Man?
11: That's a wonderful suit. Don't tell me. Let me guess.
3: Oh, man, I just needed a couple of seconds more.
11: That's a wonderful suit. Don't tell me. Let me guess.
0: Batman or Fat Man?
3: That's a wonderful suit. Mm-hmm. Let me hear one more time. Mm-hmm.
11: That's a wonderful suit. Don't tell me. Let me guess.
3: It's not George Clooney. It's not Ben Affleck. It doesn't sound like the other guy I don't like. Mm-hmm. It's not Val Kilmer. And I'm like, I gotta go Fat Man.
0: He says, Fat Man, do you agree or do you disagree?
4: Disagree.
0: Good move on your part. Don't know what caused you to do that. That was, believe it or not, Christian Bale's American Psycho.
3: Oh,
0: Christian Bale, of course, okay. The best Batman that there has ever been in the Batman trilogy by Christopher Nolan. Please hold, Hector, and I'll be right with you, okay?
4: All right, thank you.
0: Thank you. I have the senior. I wonder if he curses. Stand by.
12: Do you like Phil Collins? I've been a big Genesis fan ever since the release of their 1980 album, Duke. Before that, I really didn't understand any of their work. It was too artsy, too intellectual. It was on Duke where Phil Collins' presence became more apparent. I think Invisible Touch is the group's undisputed masterpiece.
0: You see what company you're in? Liking Invisible Touch, a serial killer, Patrick Bateman.
3: Invisible Touch.
12: It's an epic meditation on intangibility. At the same time, it deepens and enriches the meaning of the preceding three albums. Christy, take off the rug. Listen to the brilliant ensemble playing of Banks, Collins, and Rutherford.
0: You've seen this movie, right?
3: No.
0: You've never seen American Psycho?
3: No.
12: You can practice.
3: I mean, I've seen clips from it, and I know it, but
12: Sabrina,
3: I've never seen it.
12: Remove your dress. In terms of lyrical craftsmanship, sheer songwriting, this album hits a new peak of professionalism. Sabrina, why don't you dance a little? Take the lyrics to Land of Confusion. In this song, Phil Collins addresses the problems of abusive political authority. In Too Deep is the most moving pop song of the 1980s.
3: He's not wrong.
12: About monogamy.
3: Not wrong.
12: And commitment. The song is extremely uplifting. Their lyrics are as positive and affirmative as anything I've heard in rock.
0: You've never seen American Psycho.
3: I got to be honest with you, and it holds true today. Christian Bale as an actor just leaves me cold.
0: What?
3: I'm not. He doesn't draw me in. So I wasn't. If had that movie starred Mickey Rourke, I'd have been all over it. Christian Bale, I was like, eh. You know.
0: Oh, man. Dude, American Psycho is brilliant.
3: I understand. I know the lore, and I wouldn't argue with you 100%.
0: But Bale just doesn't do it for you.
3: It doesn't do it. Now, obviously, I've seen the Batman Bales, and I've seen a couple other flicks that he's in. And he can be fine, but back then, when I was real choosy about, you know, the movies that I went to see, it just, you know, him, you know.
0: I'll be darned. What do you got coming up in the Mo Better News, Mo?
3: Knock, knock. Don't answer. The weekend party's over. And for God's sake, secure your guns, you dummies.
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23: Well, anyway, we're going to do a tune called
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0: Yeah.
24: We'll pick that conversation up
0: later.
24: We
0: certainly will.

0: Oh, those that thought they were going to be partying over the weekend. A drug trafficking ring has been dismantled. Much more. So, I'm not talking about Iranian nuclear capabilities dismantled.
1: All right.
0: By the next week, they have 5 bombs. I'm talking about dismantled, Drew, as Pinellas County deputies seize. That means they grab, they take, they yoink 132 pounds of cocaine worth $2.1 million on the streets, Drew.
1: That seems like a pretty big drug bust, Maurice.
0: It is 132 pounds. You best believe it. The Pinellas County Sheriff's Office and the Florida Department of Law Enforcement conducted 3 separate investigations using wiretaps to uncover the full scope of the network. It revealed that the organization used a monthly routine to transport the illicit cargo in truck tractors. The suspects, according to Galtieri, used 2 inoperable tractors as props to hide the cocaine while traveling from Texas to Florida. You ought to see the mugshot of the guy that they
1: has. What's his name?
0: His name is right here. Let me show you his picture. It's Juarez Rodriguez.
1: Oh, Jimenez. Cartel.
0: Yeah, Cartel. They call him Cartel.
1: I got you. Johnny Cartel.
0: Johnny Cartel. Call him. What a great name that would be. Johnny Cartel. Here it is. I actually have his name. Pinellas is his last name. Pinellas. He lived in Brandon, by the way. Daniel Pinellas lived in Brandon, but had deep ties to Pinellas County, where he distributed multiple kilograms of cocaine obtained from a source in El Paso, Texas. So I'm putting you on notice, people. If Daniel Pinellas is your supplier, look elsewhere, or you're going to be going dry this weekend.
1: Well, you probably get your stuff from someone who gets it from someone who gets it from this dude.
0: Yeah.
1: So if you're in the cocaine trade.
0: But see, that's it. You just hit it right on the head. This is a domino effect. You know what I mean? Yeah. You just take out Pinellas. You don't just take out those getting it directly from him. Outsource, people. Outsource. You diversify your bonds as the Wu-Tang.
1: Wu-Tang.
0: Yeah. 2 Tampa men, by the way, if somebody knocks on your door and they say that they need access to your house and they're dressed professionally, don't give them access to your house, okay?
1: All right.
0: But do what they do tell you to do if someone asks for your PIN number on the phone and they say, call the bank and verify. If someone shows up and says they work for an electric company and they need to cut off your electric, call the electric company before you let them in so that you don't have your 13-year-old zip-tied, your husband zip-tied, as 2 Tampa men charged with trying to rob an apartment or robbing the apartment when they showed up as TECO workers. According to the DOJ, 47-year-old J.L. Wilburn and 27-year-old Alvon Parker conspired to commit armed robbery. They said that they entered an apartment in Tampa with firearms, restrained victims by zip-tying their hands behind their backs. One was 13-year-old. They stole cash, controlled substances, firearms, jewelry, and other personal items before leaving the scene. They were charged with conspiracy to commit Hobbs Act robbery, which is the use of a firearm during a crime of violence. And they were dressed as TECO workers. So there you go.
1: Damn.
0: And said they needed to get in so that they could disconnect the electricity.
1: Dead giveaway if it's spelled T-E-E-C-O.
0: Yeah, that's
1: hey, I know, we're TECO.
0: That's not. I'm going to just give this story out so we can cleanse our palate with something less tragic. This is, again, a cautionary tale. Mm. But we talk about this and we talk about this, and it's like, how much do we have to say? Although the people responsible are out-of-towners, they still should know, because I can't believe there is not a state in this union that doesn't go through this. Dateline Kissimmee, Florida. A 4-year-old shot and killed a 2-year-old outside of the family's vacation home in Florida. The Osceola Sheriff's Office was called to the Story Lake rental community located in unincorporated Kissimmee around 4 p.m. on Sunday. The family, who was visiting from Georgia, and I want you to pay close attention to this to understand how fast tragedy can strike when you're a dummy with a gun.
1: All right.
0: The family, who was visiting from Georgia, hadn't even set foot in their Airbnb rental when they heard a gunshot coming from the car. They pull up to the Airbnb rental. They exit the car. They're not even inside the Airbnb, and they hear a gunshot. Deputy said the 2 children were inside the car when the 4-year-old found an unsecured gun, clearly loaded, with one in the chamber, and it went off, striking the two-year-old. The toddler died at the hospital. No one has been arrested in connection with the shooting, but the sheriff's office said criminal charges are possible pending the outcome of the investigation.
1: Throw the book at him.
0: Throw it at him.
1: Yeah.
0: What? Stop leaving unsecured guns around your small children, you idiots, you.
1: Damn right.
0: Come on. Good Lord.
1: With you, Maurice.
0: Thank you. I appreciate that. The employee of the year would be a Houston DoorDash driver who completes delivery after being hit by a suspect in a police chase. Have you seen the video for this?
1: No.
0: Hold on. Let me get it right to the point. So the DoorDash driver pulls up.
1: All right.
0: Somebody's trying to elude the police. Yep. He gets out of his car. Somebody's trying to elude the police. He has the bag in his hand. They pull past him, flip him like the granddad and the bison. And then the fleeing suspect gets out of the car and runs. And then the DoorDash driver takes the food. Do you see him take the food and go in?
1: No, he hasn't been hit yet. I think it's paused.
0: Ah, oh, damn it.
1: Yeah.
0: Damn it, you stupid video. Here it is right there.
1: Oh. Oh, yeah. Boom. Oh, man. He just ran up there and dropped off the food. What a commitment to excellence.
0: Absolutely. But I got to be honest with you. If you rustled up my food, I need some money back.
1: That's true.
0: Sorry, brother.
1: Yeah, glad you're alive and all that, but you messed up my tacos.
0: Speaking of cars and destruction, ICE, and this is well needed, to immediately, this is kind of breaking news. ICE is to immediately cease most vehicle stops, federal sources says. The Immigration and Customs, would learn how to do them properly, and then maybe you can do it. I am for immigration.
1: Sure.
0: Immigration enforcement, and I am for getting these criminals off the streets and out of our country, but I am not for people leaving their house to go to work that are doing things the right way and getting shot because you have ill-trained, uninformed as far as the procedures of the law, and just madmen out there with masks and no culpability stopping people or forcing people out of their car or coming up to American citizens and doing things that they have no legal right to do. In an effort to do their job. Do the job right or get out of the job.
1: Hell yeah.
0: So the Immigration and Customs Enforcement agents have been told to stop most of their vehicle stops nationwide during their immigration enforcement operations unless it involves them targeting the most egregious criminal aliens with serious or violent criminal histories. No more just stopping people willy-nilly, profiling them, looking for a crime and then the suspect, because you can wear a mask and nobody can call you out when you shoot somebody that you shouldn't shot. I'm done.
1: Okay. Sounds kind of like on a soapbox over there.
0: I'm done. But well, by the way, I have no vested interest in this story other than she's a babe. Two people were arrested in Florida. There's a woman on the run after a body was found in a shallow grave.
1: Oh.
0: In June, human remains were found buried in a shallow grave on a property on Sunset Lane. It was during a missing persons investigation. It belonged to 43-year-old Jason Christopher Coulter, who had been missing since May 24th. The 74-year-old Michael Ray White and 59-year-old Kathleen Morris were arrested and charged with accessory to capital felony after the fact. They said that White insisted the woman currently wanted for his murder, 38-year-old Isabel Johnson, who was still at large, had them help her cover up the crime. Look at this.
1: Oh, yeah.
0: Yeah.
1: There's a bunch of Ugmos arrested except for her.
0: Yeah. I need her to be out on the run just a little bit longer. Let's not, let's not throw the baby out with the bathwater.
1: Ooh, I love that expression.
0: Yeah. Well, one of the greatest. Speaking of which, not throwing the baby out with the bathwater, Olive Garden brings back Never-Ending Pasta Pass after a 6-year hiatus. It will release 10,000. 10,000 Never-Eating Pasta Passes on Thursday. You don't seem impressed. Marking the promotion's return after 6 years. We talked about growth. Did you not hear what I said? Never-Ending Pasta. Do you know what that means?
1: Yes.
0: That means you can get as much pasta as you want. Fans will be scrambling this week for a chance at the Bottomless Bowls. The limited edition passes cost $100 and give diners 13 weeks of never-ending pasta.
1: It's not even half a year.
0: Yeah.
1: It's a quarter of the year.
0: Seems that is pretty damn fast. All right, Olive Garden got us. They didn't took us.
1: When Olive Garden made their own pasta? Like right when you walk in, they had like a pasta station where a dude would be making pasta.
0: Not at all.
1: They used to back in the day. Not anymore. Tell you what, Jay Luigi does.
0: I'll tell you what, that spaghetti and meatball still slaps.
1: Oh, my God.
0: It's really hard to F up spaghetti and meatballs.
1: Yet they somehow manage.
0: I'm just going to put that out there. All right, that's the Bo Better.
1: All right, thank you.
0: You're welcome,
1: Gross. Hello, Drew Gobble Live.
2: Hey, what's up, guys?
1: I just
2: wanted to chime in about the shooting with the 4 and the 2-year-old.
1: Okay.
2: It's a tragic story.
1: You don't say.
2: I feel like...
1: Shooting another kid's a tragic story. Huh. All right, hot take. Go on. But, I'm all ears.
2: I mean, your comment. Throw the book at him, man. You got to be careful with that because you think about that. I mean, do you want to take away the parents also from that child that's left with a brother or sister he shot, and then he's raised in some broken foster facilitated system?
1: I would say even in a broken foster system, that kid would be better off than being with the type of idiot who leaves a loaded gun around for a kid to shoot another kid.
2: I don't think you know that.
1: I do know that. If you're a failure of a parent who allows a kid, you sound like a guy who's defending a parent leaving a gun around.
2: No, I'm not by any means. It's terrible. It's terrible. But you want to make a terrible situation even worse?
1: So you have a problem with me saying throw the book at them, meaning prosecute them for being so negligent that they left a loaded gun where a kid could get to it and shoot and kill his or her sibling. You're defending those people.
2: Well, think about it. So then the 4-year-old that shot the kid is already traumatized for life.
1: You don't say.
2: Take his parents away, is that the answer? That's the answer? Take his parents away now?
1: Did I say take his parents away? I said prosecute them. Throw the book at them.
2: Throw the book at him.
1: Yeah.
2: Well, what does that mean, dude? Come on.
1: Prosecute them. So you're saying they shouldn't face... So I always wonder what kind of... and I don't mean to insult you by saying this. What kind of derelict, loser, moron, idiot would defend a parent who left a gun where one kid could kill another kid? I always wonder what kind of clueless, hapless, shiftless moron would defend a parent who does something like that.
2: You're missing the point, and you're frustrated because frustrated. I'm making a valid point.
1: My guy, you don't have what it takes to frustrate me, okay?
2: You're frustrated right now. You know what the term baby in the bathwater comes from, Mo?
0: No.
1: He's trying to shift.
0: I don't know what that has to do with.
2: No, we'll get back to it. In the early times, they were rationed out water. By the time the baby got the bathwater, after the head of the household bathed, and then the mom and then the older siblings, the baby had the dirtiest bathwater, and they would lose it.
1: Cool. Let's get back to the fact that you don't think that charges should be filed against an idiot parent. I get that idiots defend other idiots. I get you sense your own. You know, you are a negligent moron yourself. Therefore, when you hear a story of a negligent moron of a parent, you identify with them.
2: I didn't say not to file charges. I didn't say not to file charges.
1: I said throw the book at them, and you are calling to call me out on that.
2: I'm not calling to call you out. I'm just saying, look at it from another angle.
1: There's no other angle than if you leave a gun loaded where a kid can shoot another kid, you deserve to have charges brought against you. You disagree with that?
2: You might be right. You might be right.
0: Bail when you won. Drew, he said you may be right.
1: I think we're done. I think we're done with your conversation, but thank you. Drew Gobble Live, hello.
3: Hello.
1: Hi.
3: How are you, Drew?
1: I'm well, thank you. And yourself?
3: All right. Hey, am I ready to talk to you right now, or we're good?
1: Let's just look at what you just asked me. Am I ready to talk to you right now? How can I, sir, ascertain your preparedness?
3: I was expecting to pick up the phone that quick.
1: How would you be talking to me if I did not pick up the phone? What an idiot.
3: I did misspoke.
1: No, you didn't misspeak. You didn't misspeak. You spoke correctly. You're a dumbass.
0: No, he said I misspoke.
1: Am I ready to talk to you? Hi, Drew. Am I ready to talk to you? That's the...

0: He didn't say that.
1: I didn't say that. I said there are untrained officers out there. There are hotheads out there. There are people that are getting shot that shouldn't be getting shot. And until they can do the job properly, they should stop doing the aspect of the job that they're doing improperly. And that's not opinion. That's not opinion.
0: Pretty succinctly put, sir.
1: Yeah, that's fact.
0: Are you ready to respond to Mo now?
2: But Mo, who's getting shot that shouldn't be getting shot is, I guess, my question.
1: I guess a father that is leaving his home and that's not the target, that is admittedly was not the target of the investigation. So why is he being stopped? Why is he being detained? Why is he being approached?
2: They were looking to go to contact somebody at that address that he was coming out from. So
0: you're a bootlicker.
2: Him to talk to him.
1: But this is the thing. You don't have the right. You don't have the right to just arbitrarily stop people. You're not the cops. Well, they don't know their job. They know their job, but they've been given overreach. You don't have the right to stop somebody to ask questions about somebody else if you're not a cop. And especially if you're wearing a mask, and I don't know if you're legitimate or not, and you don't have a body cam so that nothing can be verified when you lie and said they came at you with a car that you shouldn't have been standing in front of, and other witnesses say they didn't come at him with a car.
2: No, Mo, I respectfully understand what you're saying.
0: But there we go. Drew Graba Live, hello, how can I help you?
1: Once they agree, Drew, let's cut them loose.
0: Once we have reached a place of understanding and agreement, we are done. Hello, Drew Graba Live.
3: It's simple. If you spank your kids, you don't have to shoot your kid that shoots your kid.
0: Old school, Tony, I love it. Man, Drew Graba Live, hello.
4: Hey, Drew, hey, Mo.
0: Hey.
4: Are you ready to talk to me? With your... Yes, I am. And I did have a discrepancy with your recipe for ice. You said you take frozen water and put it in the freezer.
0: I'm sorry. You take regular water and throw it in the freezer. I apologize. I misspoke. Please don't make ice by already taking ice and putting it in the freezer. It will stay cool, but it will not become ice.
1: You got called now.
0: Water will become ice. Hi, Drew. Am I ready to talk to you right now? That's the greatest thing I've ever been asked. All right. Hang tight. We got one more segment of insanity for you. Tampa Bay Times is out with its list of the best wings in the Bay. Did Mo's favorite make the list? Did my favorite make the list? We'll be the judge of that. Let's go.
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0: Thursday morning. It's JP, 102.5 The Bone, Real Raw Radio. How much of a game was that yesterday, huh? Damn, son. That was something.
1: Gonna be a good final.
0: Did you guys watch?
1: I got to catch the end of it because I was on with John, and then I was driving to get my hair cut. But when I got to the shop, it was like the last 20 minutes. So saw the equalizer, saw the winning goal, saw the collapse of England. Sorry, Sexy Mark. Your team collapsed.
0: I was gonna say, has anybody checked on Sexy Mark yet? Because he's got to be on a rooftop somewhere.
2: All of the saddest faces on earth from the Argentina fans. Then all of a sudden, and they were just miserable and giving up. And then all of a sudden, they were all happy, and all the England fans were not happy.
0: I actually got home from an appointment, and I sat down right after England scored. And I'm like, yeah, okay, whatever. There was way too much time left. And as the clock is ticking down and ticking down, and you can just see Argentina ramping up. And coming at you, and hitting the post, and taking a great shot with a great goalie save, and hitting—you just felt that machine.
2: Whatever,
0: coming
2: you can't do it all game. You're just going to do it at the.
1: They were knocking on the door.
0: It doesn't matter. Listen, Monica, they came back from behind.
2: I don't like it.
0: Three times in the four knockout games.
2: That means
1: they're the comeback kids. They're the comeback kids.
2: Don't come back. Bring your A game from the start, or you don't get to.
1: Well, I mean, it was England's fault. You can't do what they call parking the bus for all that time.
2: What's parking the bus? I love the term.
0: Parking the bus is just taking their entire team and bringing them back behind the ball and just saying, hey, get past 11 of us.
1: Yeah.
2: No matter what,
1: all 11 of you guys have to be on this. So all your attackers come back and they all play defense. And you cannot do that with, one, Argentina, who's great in other people's half. And two, when you have the GOAT, Messi over there. Like, you cannot do that. He's going to help them find a way.
2: He wasn't the one. He tried, and I think this was towards the end.
1: Yeah.
2: He tried, and then he did it, and someone else headbutted it in.
1: Yeah, well, he got two assists.
0: He got two assists.
2: He didn't score a goal. You just assisted. You don't count. I don't like Argentina.
0: Do you understand how silly you sound right now?
2: No, I don't like Argentina. I will hate on them.
0: That's fine. You can hate on them all you want. Yeah. That doesn't mean you don't sound silly.
1: I looked at the camera for JP. I'm like, JP, you want to get this?
2: You suck.
0: My man, something happened with him and Bellingham. And Bellingham started chirping. And all of a sudden, you just look around and you just look at Messi's face. He's like, he sticks his bottom lip out. Like,
1: He's like, all right.
0: All right, no worries. And you know what popped in my head right in that moment when I saw it? It was right in that moment. He knew he effed up. Boom. The game just kind of took off.
2: Argentina.
0: It was, it's going to be an amazing final because you got Messi and his teammates going up against the best defense in the tournament.
2: Yeah, Spain's hot right now. Yeah. Spain is on a tear.
0: They're both hot.
2: It's happening. You're not hot if you're losing and then you have to come back from behind all these games. Spain is just winning and it's whatever to nil.
1: I think it's even more impressive that Argentina can come back and still be in the game and win games.
0: That's grit.
1: Yeah.
0: That's grit.
1: Back against the wall and you press hard and you do what you have to do to win the game.
2: Are you guys both cheering for Argentina then?
1: No, I don't care who wins. I'd rather Spain.
0: I'd rather Spain, but I don't care.
1: Yeah.
0: I just want a great game.
2: Stop S-ing Argentina's D then.
1: Yeah. I like Messi. I've went on that, but I feel about Argentina. But it'll be a great final. And
0: there was all sorts of ugliness going on outside that stadium. English fans were talking smack, and then the Argentina fans are dancing in their face.
2: I don't even want to know.
1: No, I was going to say, like Monica said, it was so funny how they would show Argentinians celebrating and then cut to, like, immediately some British fans.
2: They were
1: so dressed like knights and stuff, just, like, looking like they're going to cry.
2: At
1: like,
2: one point, they
1: showed these pussies.
2: They showed some chick, and she was miserable, and then she realized she was on camera. She goes, she was like, no, get it off me. Like, she did not want any part.
1: There was, I don't know what feed you guys were watching. There was one on Telemundo where there was, like, Argentinians.
0: Yeah.
1: One girl, herpes. Bad.
2: Oh, no.
1: I was like, why would they show her? Her lips were busted up. I was like, goddamn.
0: I gotta play you the final, the call, the Spanish call on the final goal. It's amazing. It starts out right when the dude hits the post, and the ball bounces out to Messi. That's where it starts.
3: Macarita libre, Macarita palo otra vez. Iba Messi primero, Spence. Maca. Messi engancha y va, tiró con la derecha.
2: He almost choked on his own spit.
3: Goal!
0: But wait, there's more.
2: I love this. Ain't none.
0: Oh, it's the best.
2: Oh, my
4: is
2: God.
4: Is this edited?
2: Yeah, did you use
0: no.
2: this on a loop?
0: It is not.
2: Is he dead? He's not even saying anything.
3: Argentino! Asistencia de Leo con la derecha!
2: Oh, on the right.
3: Por aquí no. Por allá sí.
0: I want that to be the new show intro.
2: It has to be. At least should have been all week. I wish, just tomorrow, basically, because the World Cup's over. That reminds me of, first of all, that's awesome. Second of all, and I don't know how big of a Simpsons fan you are, JP, but I know Gareth will get this anybody, where they showed, like, now let's go to the English people calling the soccer game. And he's like, and you the kids, halfback passes to center. Back to halfback. And then they said, now let's go to the Spanish version. And they're like, halfback, punch it to center, back to halfback. It's the same exact call.
0: Holds it, holds it, holds it.
2: Yeah. Like crazy. That's an amazing. I don't know why I'm not listening or watching. I guess I could turn into Telemundo, I guess. And
1: well, Peacock, you have to. If you watch on Peacock,
2: really?
1: it's their stream of Telemundo. So, but my pops gets mad because I don't know what they're saying. I go, who cares? They're excited.
2: Yeah.
4: Like, no, we don't need to know what they say. We know the sport.
0: Here's what I know. Homeboy, if you just turned it on, you know, and you're blind, you know homeboy scored.
2: Yeah, yes. You know, there's a goal. That's all you really need to know.
1: Maybe the greatest goal ever by just hearing that clip. You're like, oh, man.
4: Right.
2: That's amazing. So now, okay, so I have a question.
1: And that was 100% England's fault that goal scored. No, their defense, thought they were the U.S. team defense. There's three guys in the area. None of them watched the guy getting into position, and then the closest guy to him, you're supposed to back up and head the ball in front of him. He tried to make a play, missed it, and the guy got an open header.
0: And that's on the second goal, Messi's a natural lefty. He crossed it from the right side.
1: Yeah.
0: Beautiful. Right. And put it right on that dude's bean.
1: Yeah.
0: That's put not it right easy, on his head. Bink. Gone.
2: I have a question.
0: No, I'm just kidding.
2: Oh, yeah. Do them all, though. If you're going to do it, you got to do them all.
1: Yeah, you got to do all 32.
0: the ones where he's running out of air, they go.
2: It got shorter as it went on.
0: Like, if he would have died in that moment, he would have died quite possibly the happiest he's ever been in his life.
2: And that's the way
0: most
2: to go out.
0: Excited, that's the greatest way to go out.
2: Doing what you love, yeah.
0: My God, absolutely.
2: Well, we're talking about, and I thank you for the term parking the bus. I see that. I didn't know it was called parking the bus. I love learning this stuff.
0: When hockey teams do it, it's awful. It's so boring. The New Jersey Devils used to do it. That used to be their style of play, and then cut fast break. Oh, it's the worst.
2: Why do do they not wear cups, I guess is my question.
1: No, that would hurt if you slide and stuff. That
2: because that's
1: what
2: they see them holding their junk, like, or putting their hands in front of their junk when they're doing the count. Like, and nobody's even hiding it or trying to play it off. They're just like, I'm protecting my stuff.
0: No,
2: so they just don't have cups on.
0: They got to know because you got a guy that's about to shoot that ball at you, and if he drops you right in the breadbasket, you're a dead man.
1: Oh, it's a
2: but
1: rat.
2: That's why I'm saying, why wouldn't you wear a cup? But I didn't think
1: it'll be uncomfortable, and it would hurt when you're slide tackling all the time. Well, and stuff.
0: As a runner, Monica, you know how you get chafed nipples when you're running a long time?
2: You do, I don't, but yeah.
0: Think about the chafing on the side of you wearing a cup. It's,
1: And you'll like this, Monica. The goalkeeper, Pickford, for England, he had nerd notes. If it went to PKs, and the Argentinians, I don't know if you saw this, JP, they found the water bottle. Because most keepers, they'll have a cheat sheet. So if it goes to PKs, this guy's coming up. He usually goes this way. So like his cheat sheet said, like for Messi, fake jump into the right before he shoots and then go all the way to the left and stuff like that. So,
2: oh my God.
1: Yeah,
0: so. That's like Belichick-ish.
2: Yeah.
1: And it's worked. And there's keepers who have done that and then you see their water bottle after game and they knew which way the
0: is it illegal?
1: Going. No.
2: I was going to say,
0: I don't see why it would be illegal. It's just,
2: soccer,
0: you know.
2: It's
1: notes. It's just basically your coach telling you what to do. Just you're over there now.
0: Yeah, you wrote
2: it's
0: it down.
2: It's like when quarterbacks have their little sleeve on their arm sleeve or whatever and they lift it up and they flip it up and they get this. There's little, little helpers.
1: Literally on every kicker. It's like, stay confident, jump to the left, right when he's about to shoot and all that. Yeah.
2: Oh, soccer. Where have you been all my life?
0: I got to do it one more time. It's too great.
1: Monica, translate.
2: First, Primero is first.
3: Marca.
2: I don't like that.
3: Messi engancha y va, tiró con la derecha.
2: On the right. He hit it on la derecha. He's saying goal now, by the way.
1: Oh, okay. I was wondering that.
2: Why is he doing so much? Goal. Oh, I love it.
0: I've watched
2: so
0: this thing a dozen times. And I can't stop laughing every single time. There's one more thing.
2: It's just, I want it. You're done, guy.
0: Oh, God.
2: I just love the fact that he doesn't stop. Like, you'd think three tops, two awesome, three okay, yes.
0: I almost wonder if there's a producer in there who's failing. He's like, come on, bring it, more, you know? Yeah.
2: They got shorter and less breath, but he kept it going.
0: Yeah.
2: That's good stuff.
0: I was going to call Sexy Mark today.
2: Well, let's not rub it.
0: Because I'll tell you what, and Diz, I don't know if he was doing it. My man was talking a lot of smack before this tournament this tournament. He was talking a lot of smack. Have fun in that third place game.
1: Yeah.
2: You've got to be able to tell. Like, I didn't realize it was. Because if he didn't talk smack, I don't want to rub it in. But if he's off
0: but, Monica, think about what, you know, we can't even talk to you after the Bills lose.
2: Yeah, but I don't talk smack.
0: Not even.
2: I'm always just go Bills. I never say that. I'm going to always root for my team, but I'm never going to be like, oh, the team sucks. I'm not
0: right, but we can't talk to you after a loss.
2: No, at least until Thursday.
0: And this is the World Cup semifinal.
2: Yeah.
0: He's probably face down drunk somewhere.
2: Good for him. Would he be face down drunk if they won, though?
0: On a roof with a gun in his mouth. One or the other. That one could go either way.
1: Yeah, I might go watch his participation game with him, I guess.
0: Are you?
2: No, wait a minute. I don't know what you guys are talking about. Wait.
0: There's a third place game.
1: Which means nothing. Like, me and JP were talking about, like, do you put any starters in? No, none of these guys want to play in that
2: game. Who do they play then? Like, England
0: they
2: versus
0: play France? The other team that lost, France.
2: Oh, that's embarrassing.
1: Yeah.
0: So that's the one thing, you know, Dizzy and Sexy Mark have in common. Both their teams lost in the semifinals, so they can go and commiserate together.
1: That's true. I didn't think of that. Yeah.
2: For your sad third
1: now
2: place.
1: I have something to win. I can bet against them. Be like, look.
2: Yeah, but if you lose that third place game, it's even worse.
1: Oh, yeah. That
2: so I have two questions. One, where is that played?
1: In the World Cup. Like, I don't know what city, but yeah.
2: Okay, so
0: it might be Atlanta.
1: They play
0: it
1: that
0: might be Atlanta.
1: Oh, yeah.
0: I'm not sure.
2: Right. Will people go to that? Like, where ticket prices be like
0: cheaper?
1: A little bit cheaper, yeah.
2: And it'll sell out, though.
0: Ticket.
1: Yeah. I mean, they still want to win the game because it puts their FIFA rankings up higher. Oh, okay. But
0: yeah, and they get paid more. Yeah. You get the association, the football associations.
2: I didn't realize there was a whole other game for them to play.
0: You get paid more the further along you go in the tournament.
1: Yeah.
2: And two, JP, you have the freaking final right in your back mofo yard.
0: Yeah, 10,000 to get in.
2: You don't have to get in. Don't you want to go and just be in that area and be amongst
0: They're not letting you tailgate.
2: But you can be in. There's got to be a watch party at a bar near. Like, you have to be in that environment.
0: I have my cousin's graduation party.
1: I told
0: you that. But I spoke to him, and he's understanding of my cause. And there will be a setup.
1: Nice.
0: So that's cool.
2: Understanding of your cause. I will tell you this, everybody there thanks you because you're not going to be the only one watching that TV.
0: I know this group. I don't know if they care.
2: What?
0: I don't know if they care. None of them played.
2: You know what I care about is what am I going to do after Sunday? Like, I'm going to be like withdrawal sad. Like, it's going to be,
0: Well, the good news is, Monica, you can have Premier League Saturday and Sunday mornings before any of your football action starts.
1: It's true.
2: What?
1: Yeah. I told you that.
2: Like,
0: first games usually start at like 7, 8 o'clock.
2: So I could be watching that
0: before college game day.
2: Now I got to pick a team, though. I mean, is Mexico...
1: Like, and it'll be better quality than all the stuff you were watching.
0: Right.
1: These are guys who train all the time together and stuff, as opposed to international, when you see them every so often.
0: Here's what backwards. I would do if I were you. Who's your favorite player that you watch in the World Cup? And follow his club team.
2: Oh,
0: there you go.
2: Okay, because he doesn't... Yeah, because they're around, he's on a national. I get what you're saying, yeah. It feels backwards that the World Cup is less... It doesn't make any sense, but I guess.
1: Or you could just follow my team who beat someone else's team.
0: Might I recommend Erling Haaland? You know what I'm saying? The guy from Norway with the long blonde hair?
2: Yeah. I might recommend him. See, I can't go when everybody likes him.
0: Of course not. She's going to end up picking some guy from Leeds. JP, Monica, Dizzy, 102.5 The Bone, Real Raw Radio. Everything you needed to know about the World Cup and more. Be right back. Kidding about that. 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

0: JP, 1025 The Bone, Real Raw Radio. I got a little bit of a story for you kids, now that we got the World Cup stuff out of the way. Yesterday, the reason I got home to start to watch the game in the second half is because I had a doctor's appointment. Now, you know how we've always talked about...
1: Butt stuff? The, was anything going up
0: no
1: your butt or
0: no,
1: around your
0: no
1: butt?
0: No butt stuff.
1: Okay.
0: No butt stuff.
1: Boring.
0: So I go into this doctor's office, and there's multiple doctors in there. So even if you see it full, that doesn't mean you're going to be waiting for hours. I feel like ever since the beginning of, like, since COVID hit, like, after that, I feel like somehow you had those doctors that used to wait there for, like, an hour to get into the office, and then you'd wait another half an hour until they came in. You know, I feel like those days are over.
1: Oh.
0: I feel like those days are over. I haven't waited, like, a long time for, like, I feel like since then. So anyway, I walk in there. There's not even a seat. Okay, there is a bunch of people, like, all sit, everybody waiting for an appointment, and then there's a couple with a baby in a stroller, and then another chair. By the time I go in, I sign in, do what I have to do, somebody gets up, and they get called in, so now there's a chair, I sit down. And I hear a noise. I hear, like, white noise. I hear this. Right?
1: I'm gonna fall asleep. I'll fall asleep so fast.
0: Only... Like, so I'm like, what the hell is it? But it was loud. It was like kind of like this.
1: That'll put you in a trance.
0: Right? And
1: yeah.
0: I'm like, what is going on? And I can see the woman next to me when I said it, because I said it out loud. It was like my inside voice came out. I'm like, what is that sound? And the woman next to me, I just saw her kind of like make a face like, uh-oh, right? Like someone's noticing the elephant in the room. And I look over, and it's the couple with the baby in a stroller. They have a white noise thing, like, in the stroller, giving absolutely zero F's about everybody else's waiting room experience.
1: I mean, they're not blasting metal music or whatever.
0: It doesn't matter. It's like, be cognizant of the, like, you're not the only ones that, in the world. Not everything has to revolve around you. We all, a lot of us have had children. We've been in situations where the kid is in a stroller. There's ways to do it where you don't impact everybody around you. For example, call me crazy, but the type of doctor I was at yesterday was a pain management doctor. Not both of you were going in. So one, sit in the car, in the AC, with the baby, still sleeping.
1: With you there.
0: You know what I'm saying? Play your white noise. And you're not bothering anybody.
1: Was the baby asleep?
0: I guess the baby was asleep.
1: Happy the baby was asleep, but not
0: the white. But this white noise was this loud.
2: Oh yeah, that's annoying.
0: So now I'm looking around, and everybody knows this is happening, but doesn't want to be
2: that guy.
0: That guy to the couple with the baby. But at the same time, the couple with the baby, they don't give a rat's ass about being those guys to everybody else in the room. I'm livid. My shoulders are immediately boop up on my ears. And I'm dying to say something. I look at this one guy who is a couple rows over from me, a couple of chairs over from me. He looks at me. He's like, are you going to do it? I'm like, are you going to do it? And I just like, it's a no win. Because,
1: well, if you say it nicely, don't resort to violence. If you're just like,
0: no, I wasn't going to resort to violence.
1: Excuse
0: me. I thought it.
1: I know you did. I said, oh, sorry.
0: Because I want to beat the father. Do you know what I'm saying? Like, I want to, like, how do you not know that this whole world does not revolve around you and your child? You're not the only one that's had a baby. I get it. The baby is the apple of your eye, and they couldn't stop staring at the baby, and that is wonderful. I'm glad you have that joy. However,
1: I take the kid out of the equation. I couldn't care less.
0: You can't take the kid out of the equation.
1: Hold on. I couldn't care less. Well, here's why. I don't like putting that in there, because what about people who don't have kids, who are the same exact way, don't care, and they think they're the only ones in the world? The bottom line is, you're playing something in a public area, kid or no kid, and you're not thinking of anybody else but yourself. I don't care.
0: That's bringing it all the way back around.
1: Yeah, that's what I'm saying. And I agree with that part. I do.
0: The sense of entitlement that people have is mind-boggling.
1: It's gotten way worse than it ever was, I think. And I don't know how or why, but it's gotten so bad.
0: And the problem is, because there's a baby involved...
1: F that baby.
0: The minute you say something...
1: Nope.
0: Now, Like Dizzy said before, you're that guy.
1: No, yeah. But here's what's wrong with that. And listen.
0: Everything is wrong with it because the only way the behavior gets fixed is when somebody is that guy.
1: Would you feel bad?
0: Or gal.
1: If there were no kid and I was just a kidless woman sitting there and I had an open a Bluetooth speaker and I was just playing it white noise.
0: You would have heard about it.
1: White noise. Yeah. And it shouldn't matter if you have a baby. The act itself is wrong and it doesn't matter. That's what's getting annoying. As a kidless person, am more punished than the person with the kid. Either way, we're both doing wrong things, and that's
0: the beautiful
1: stupid.
0: Thing is, Monica, I wished you were in that room yesterday.
1: Oh, you know I would have said
0: because I could have got you to say because it was a baby.
1: No,
0: you have less patience. Mm-hmm. I could have been like, do me a favor, can you take care of this?
1: Yes, and I would have said it
0: absolutely. How about you get your baby out of here, white noise machine?
1: No, I wouldn't have said it that way. I would have never been mean unless they had attitude back after if I'm polite to them and they give me attitude back, that is full on permission to go full on Monica. Absolutely no problem. But I would approach it like, just listen, excuse me. I'm so glad your baby is sleeping and I'm glad the white noise helped. But is there any way you can take that out there? It's a public room and the white noise is kind of annoying to some people. Although it's soothing to your baby and that's good, but maybe step out or maybe go outside with that, and it's just polite for everybody else. And that's just super.
0: Yeah. And then what happens when they say, no, mind your business?
1: Okay. First of all, it is my business because you're in the public room and I'm hearing a noise. I was trying to be kind to you, but if you want to be a jackass, we can go.
0: Well, would you rather hear a baby crying? Or would you rather hear a little bit of white noise? What would you rather?
1: None of it. I'm in a public room. I shouldn't have to make that decision. There should be nothing whatsoever at all. And then take your crap and get the fudge out of this room.
0: What is it? You've never had a baby. You don't understand. We're just trying to keep the baby quiet. We're just the baby sleep. We're trying to keep the baby sleep. It's all about the baby. Everything's about the baby.
1: No, it's not.
0: Why don't you care about the baby? It's a baby.
1: I couldn't care less about your stupid baby. It's not my baby. If you want to, I would never have said that to them. But if they're going to come at me like that, I will call their baby stupid, and I will be the girl.
0: There's such a simple fix. Like I said, it was pain management. They're not both going in, right? So whichever one's not, just stay in the car and rock the baby.
1: See, and that's the other thing.
0: Just move the stroller back and forth. If that doesn't work, you can just easily just go in the car, turn the air conditioner on, play your white noise, or drive around while the other one is in the office. And then, because that was the way when both of our kids, when they were babies, and they were going through it, and they were just having a moment, like and Nicole's whole thing, Nicole couldn't take the screaming. We were perfect match in this department. Nicole couldn't take the screaming, and I couldn't take the whining, right? So the baby stuff Nicole struggled with the screaming, and I stepped up to it. I'm like, not a problem. I would take them and bring them in the car and start driving around, and the motion within 5-10 minutes, whatever, would knock them right out. Problem solved. And then I would have to just transfer them from the car while they were out into the house. All is good. She's got her sanity. Baby's done. I'm good. It wasn't until they got to that to this day I can't deal with.
1: I never could. Here's the thing. That's consideration. I think that's never happened to me in a doctor's office, but I think of a restaurant and I think of a booth and finally the family wants to come out and I don't know why you want to bring your little baby with you, but you do. But the baby starts crying and anybody from the table, because the baby ain't sitting at that table alone. There are adults there. So one of the adults gets up, takes the baby outside. It's the right thing to do. The rest of us are just having to.
0: Correct.
1: And it's the same concept.
0: And it goes back to it.
2: Whenever a baby's crying, I just yell, shake it till it stops.
1: Yes, shake the baby. Drop the baby, shake the baby. These are the only responses.
0: Shake it till it stops. Oh, God. Yeah, and I'm just sitting there going, like, I can't with these people, man. I just can't. I don't know how it just, did the parenting stop? And I would say the couple was in their late 20s, very early 30s. Like, this was, you can tell, you know, there's a difference when people have kids, and anybody who has like more than one kid will agree to this. You know, with the first kid, you try to protect it like it's fine china.
1: It's in a bubble.
0: You know what I'm saying? Like, it's just, you think they're so fragile, and you think, meanwhile, if you see the way they pull a baby out of a woman during birth, they're just like grabbing it, pulling it, you know, flopping it around the table, and you know, they're not fragile, but we think they are, and they're everything. In that moment, they're everything. You know, something falls, you sterilize it, right? The second one comes along, a bottle falls, there's dirt on it, you wipe it off, put it back in the kid's mouth.
1: That's like, it's so unfair to the second kid. Second kid. That's unfair.
0: It's a completely
1: different
0: experience.
1: Care about me as much as you did the first one, okay?
0: It's not going to happen.
1: It's not
0: because
1: fair.
0: Like, there's so much stress that comes along with the first one, and you know what's real and what's not real. It would be like not learning a lesson.
1: Yeah.
0: You know, not learning a lesson.
1: And what happens with the third then? Nobody.
0: I don't know. I didn't have one. The third one, it goes to rehab.
1: Not too far off.
0: I always have it. Isn't that your situation? Isn't your youngest one in jail or rehab?
1: Yeah, he's a, see what I'm saying? Gambling addict.
2: There you go.
1: Yeah.
0: Thank you. Thank you very much. I'll be here all week. Try the veal. I'm telling you, man.
1: It didn't feel right, but okay.
0: It's just amazing. It's amazing to me.
1: I that's fine. And I'm not a parent. And so everybody's like, oh, here comes Monica with parents. I'm not. I'm allowed my opinion. And I never wanted kids.
0: Let her speak, right?
1: Let her speak.
0: Did we get the sticker for the new headphones?
1: No, I need another one, actually. But
2: that means we can cut her off when she talks then.
1: I don't have to speak. I don't even know what I was going to say.
2: Let her speak. She has something to say. Go ahead, Monica.
1: Distract her.
0: Until it gets annoying, then just tackle her out of the chair and take her ability to speak away.
1: F all y'all.
0: We love you.
1: Mm-hmm.
0: We do.
1: I know.
0: Yeah. I do.
2: I might get to hang out with her this Friday.
0: What? She'll bail. She'll bail.
1: No. Well,
0: what is it?
1: I already said I'm 90% going. There's a 10% chance I won't.
2: It's 10%.
0: I got 50 bail. Says she bails.
2: You think so? She might. It's all the way in St. Pete. And she, you know, she fails about St. Pete.
0: She doesn't like the St. Pete people. First of all, they smell.
1: I love.
0: Musty.
1: Never said it. I am not going home, though. The only way I wouldn't go is if I go home after work tomorrow. If I'm going tomorrow night to, JP, it's, I love Firehouse. I always have loved Firehouse.
0: Oh, that, was it Warrant Firehouse?
1: And Pitbull Toddler's opening for him.
0: I think Pitbull Toddler has more living members, original members, than that. Both of those bands combined.
1: I don't care as long as Firehouse sings. Don't Treat Me Bad. I don't care who sings it. I just want to hear it. I think it's going to be fun. Fergs is a great place to watch a show. I think it's going to be a good time. And if I don't go, I'll just leave here. I'll head somewhere for happy hour, lunch, whatever. And I think it's going to be a good night.
0: You just want to go stay. You're just hoping.
1: Josh jumps up and down naked.
0: Josh wears sweatpants with no drawers again.
1: I love his wife/girlfriend. I don't know. Are they engaged? I don't know. I love her, and no disrespect, but it was fun at the beach bash. I'm not going to lie.
0: I'll never forget that. That was all Monica could talk about. Like, did you see him swinging around? Did you see that thing he's swinging? Did you see it? Did you look? Did you see it? I'm like, I did not see it. I was not looking at it.
1: Never wear underwear.
0: I was not standing in front. I was on the side.
1: I zoomed in. Look at that. Look
0: of course. Did you take a picture of it?
1: No, I did not. I'm respectful.
0: Sal, line one, what's going on?
3: Hey, guys.
0: Hey, man.
3: Love the show.
0: Thank you.
3: Calling in about the second, third, fourth kid, how they're treated differently.
0: Yep.
3: I actually did studies on this in college and a little bit after. Of what's funny is those second, third on kids end up doing better as they grow up because
1: really?
3: They weren't baby. They weren't coddled.
1: Yeah.
3: They were like, yeah, you fell, get up.
1: Yeah. Yeah.
0: Except when they're completely neglected and then they go to rehab, right?
3: Yeah. Or just, you know, end up beating up anybody they ever have sex with. That's fine too, I guess.
0: I guess.
1: What that is. I can understand that, though. It makes sense as a more independent, more not, like you said, not coddled. It's if you're, and you know, still loved, still taken care of and all that,
0: right.
1: But not every single thing worried about the kid, then they take care of their damn selves.
0: Just out of curiosity, what made you study that in school?
1: Oh, he's gone. I'm sorry.
0: Oh, he's gone?
1: Sorry.
0: I'm dying to know why he studied that.
1: It was like a thesis or something.
0: Why take that project on?
1: Maybe he has personal experience.
0: I guess. It's JP, Monica, Dizzy, 102.5 The Bone, Real Raw Radio.
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0: 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That's the phone number. Always love hearing from you. And if you want to watch the show, you can do that too. 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
1: Are you guys big Stern fans? Because I feel like
0: I used to be when I was a kid. I was through my 20s. I was a kid. That's why I have Jackie Martling on the show all the time. Jackie the Joke Man. And
2: I read his book. You're in it.
0: I know.
1: So correct me if I'm wrong, because like you would know this better.
0: He just signed he just signed the new deal. He's doing like one day a week now. Is that it?
1: Yeah. He cut like all of his employees not too long ago, basically, right?
0: Well, he just, I know he just fired a dozen yesterday. Yeah. Or the story got out yesterday or the day before that he fired another dozen people.
1: Yeah, and he has
0: only working one day a week.
1: Yeah, that's why I was like, am I reading this wrong?
0: Just fired a dozen yesterday. Yeah. Or the story got out yesterday or the day before that he fired another dozen people.
1: Yeah, and he has
0: only working one day a week.
1: Yeah, that's why I was like, am I reading this wrong?
0: He makes a yearly salary of
1: $100 million a year, and then he works a four-hour-a-week radio show. So it's one day for 4 hours? Am I tripping?
0: Faz is kind of, I know he, and big 40 or however many years, yeah. 50 run it on. So they're paying for the content.
2: But it's all
0: like politics and COVID. And if you don't agree with him, you're a dummy. Don't listen to me. You're a-hole.
2: And like, but isn't it, if he lost you with that, then isn't it, he doesn't agree with you. So you're now mad? Like it's, you're doing
0: No,
2: the same
0: it was
2: thing.
0: The delivery. It's like, you're less than, he was talking down. He lost me. It's his show. It's his right to change, you know, the direction of the show and the content of the show and all that kind of stuff. And, you know, I give him all the credit in the world because he opened up the doors and he just, you know, let everybody come in behind him. I just don't enjoy the show anymore. It's not my thing. But, you know, if they told me that I'm going to make that kind of money and work one day a week, yep.
2: But wouldn't you just, at that point, get off the air and make a podcast? It's like that's what people do once a week. You drop one and you're good.
0: It's funny. I was talking about that with somebody yesterday. I'm like, you know, because I read the article. I read most of the article, and his wife was saying how he still loves being on the radio and he's still good at it.
2: Fulfills him or whatever.
0: And it makes him happy. Yeah. And listen, if he's willing, if he throws it out there and they say yes, who's better than him? Like, if Calta turned around to management and said, listen, I'm shot.

0: really only want to work, you know, 2-3 days a week. We have 10 years of best ofs we can use and that kind of stuff. And they said, you know, and, you know, yeah, I'm willing to take less money. I'm willing to take less money. I just, and they said, well, okay, well, then who's better than him? But bodies are going to drop along with it.
1: Yeah.
0: The same way the Howard thing did, because he doesn't need all that 4 or 5 hours of content every single day. You know, it's the game changes. It's business.
1: I feel like the diehard people are going to kill me here. Because in my head, I'm like, whose appointments, like, who's tuning in for that one day? Like, I'm done. But also, I feel like if you're, does he have, I guess that's, I don't want to be disrespectful, because respect, I mean, Howard Stern, obviously respect. But I feel like, does he still have the oomph or whatever for him to do something like this? Like, back in the day, he would do this, and people would all turn in for that one day and be all excited about it. Now, people have dropped off. You've dropped, like, a lot of people have dropped off, and now, you
0: know. They have.
1: So, does he still have that power to be able to dictate that?
0: More than has ever been mentioned, because I have a buddy of mine, one of my mentors, who works at Sirius, and I called him up. I'm like, dude, I need to know. I'm like, it can't be those big money. He's like,
1: No, he doesn't. Nope. I don't think he's got. And again, nope. Respect.
0: He's not the number one channel anymore.
1: Of course not. There's a lot more people. And not that, again, I don't want to take anything away from him. I don't want anybody to think that. I really think, I know he's amazing. But the time has passed where he has the ability to be that guy. And so,
0: they're not giving him the $100 million a year anymore. They can't be. But he's still providing them with content, and he's got, you know, they're okay with it. He's okay with it. If you get him live, cool. If not, you're getting best of. And if you don't like the best of, you just punch out. It's not, you know, it's not like we need as many people, like with terrestrial radio, you need as many people coming to the radio for listening as long as possibly can. So, you know, it's a whole different ballgame. Hey, listen, they agreed. I just feel bad for the staff members. I actually know a couple of people that work on that show that survived. But you can't even say, I shouldn't even be going here.
1: It's weird how, you know, I was just saying, how does he have the oomph anymore? Back in the day, if you're a member of his team, I don't care if you run his best ofs, all the way up to executive producer, you have the gig. You are on the Howard Stern show. You've got the ultimate gig. Now you're like, well.
0: Not only that, on the Howard and Stern I will show. Say this with a fair amount of certainty. You could have been, Stuttering John had as much fame as most A-level celebrities.
1: Yeah.
0: You know?
1: Yeah.
0: That's how big that was at the time.
1: His people, for sure.
0: Yeah. Brian on line 4. What's up, man?
1: Oh.
0: Ryan's gone. There was a big story, and I didn't read it. Dizzy, maybe you read it. They started talking about how much he was making an hour.
2: Oh, yeah, $8,000.
1: An hour?
2: Was it an hour? Yeah, an hour, I think. Let me double check.
0: I would have thought it was more than that.
2: Maybe it was a minute. What? Maybe it was a minute.
0: Oh, is that? Yeah.
2: It might have been a minute.
0: You're right. It is $8,000 a minute.
2: Yeah,
0: there you go.
1: What?
2: Yeah.
1: So, wait a minute. So, what?
2: Yes.
1: Please. Listen.
0: So they're making it. Basically, the papers around here are trying to make him out to be a scumbag for still making all this money and dropping 12 bodies. That's what they're trying to make. That's the angle they're taking on.
1: It feels weird. But I'm assuming he signed this. Like, that's just the money he's making now because of the contract he negotiated however long ago.
0: Right. Well, he just negotiated a new deal moving forward.
1: Like, so when you say just, was it like last month and then this month?
0: No, it was going into, it was last year, going into this year.
1: Okay,
0: it's
1: some time. He didn't make that contract agreement and then let go of people right away. It's just in time, he changed his mind, which, again, I don't agree with. I think he'd have a lot more listeners. I think a lot more people would want to tune in if he didn't do Best of All Week and all of that and have the radio show. If he just did a podcast, and every Tuesday or whatever day he released it, people would want to listen to that because they know they're getting live. They know him. They like him. That, to me, whatever, is so much smarter.
0: I guess. I don't know. Like I said, I'm not in that business.
1: If you got out of radio, through your own volition or otherwise, would you want to do a podcast?
0: You know, years ago, I would have shut it down right away. If I had the ability to do it with the right people,
1: yes,
0: and the right team,
1: yes,
0: around me,
1: very important,
0: I would definitely, I'm way more open to something like that than ever before.
1: Good for
0: but you.
1: But you
0: gotta be, I mean, you gotta, you, the only way you're gonna be successful there, and there's a very small amount of podcasts out there that are making real money, you know?
1: And I don't think it'd be about the money. You'd have followers, you'd have listeners, you'd be in communication, yeah, or in touch with the people who have been following you all these years, who listen.
0: Well, I have a buddy of mine who's a stand-up comedian, and he's now doing a podcast with a member of a huge heavy metal band that's active.
1: That you can't mention?
0: You know, I can. It's Craig Gass, but I didn't want to put the financial stuff out there, but I have to. And he told me, he's like, you know, they've been doing it for a little bit over a year, and they're just starting to be able to take a little bit home. And I mean, a little bit.
1: Yeah.
0: But it keeps their name out there, and it helps when Five Finger Death Punch is on the road, and it helps when Greg Gass is on the road. So that's cool.
1: But then you have these influencers who are making millions and hundreds of thousands monthly.
0: Right.
1: That are not even doing a full-on podcast. Like, they are literally just making content and editing it and putting it on TikTok. And
0: yeah, but you're talking about 1%. You know,
1: yes,
0: out of all the
1: yes.
0: people that are doing these podcasts and out of all these influencers, there's every time we turn around, there's OnlyFans, you know, who's making this and who's making that. It's like 1% of the people.
1: No, and you're right. But it's also, to me, it seems a little crazy for, you know, a 30-second, minute, maybe minute and a half video making that much money. Versus an hour-long podcast or a 45-minute podcast. Like, Ed,
0: I was in a meeting. We have some big new corporate dude that's here today. So I was in a meeting before the meeting, you know, and one of our managers here called us influencers. I'm like, don't ever say that again. Don't ever say that.
1: I mean, people listen to you. You are when you
0: I know,
1: have an
0: I hate
1: endorsement.
0: The word so much. I hate the word so much.
2: I hear influencer, I think, oh, I'm a douchebag. Okay.
0: Right.
1: Just a word. Right. And these people listen to you and want to know what your thoughts are on certain things, and then you tell them. And
0: yeah, but they're using the influencer in the way we work with clients and doing endorsements and that
1: an
0: whole thing.
1: For
0: and
1: I'm Kava, like, oh. Gareth.
2: Yeah,
0: good word there. I feel douchey.
2: Yes,
0: you know,
2: it's a weird thing. Oh, he's an influencer. He's influencing people. I'm no, like, are we?
0: Not, are we?
1: Yes,
0: I'm not an influencer.
1: You hope you are.
0: I'm a wise ass from Long Island. That's all I am. You know,
1: I mean, that's
0: got
1: true.
0: Lucky enough to make, you know, get paid for making dick jokes.
2: Yeah,
1: two things that's can cool. be true, JP.
0: Yeah, that is true. That is true. It's just, now I got to go into a meeting and sit there. I'm like, why? Because it's like a finance dude. I guess the company hired some new revenue growing guy, whatever
1: it is.
0: Brand
1: new
0: fancy title.
1: Why
0: are they dragging us into this meeting? Like, why are we going into this meeting?
1: It's better than being excluded. You want to be included more. It's a bad sign if you're excluded.
0: That's where you and I disagree.
1: Well, no, I'm just saying, like, at least you know that your name is in their mouths. Like, you're not being completely ignored. You have the ability to make some money.
0: It's funny. I would rather fly under the radar. I would rather nobody from Atlanta even know who I am.
1: Well, that's horrible.
0: Under the radar.
1: That's not cool, though, because then when it comes down to looking at your name on a sheet of paper and a dollar amount next to it, and they don't know you personally, they're just going to be like, dump, who cares?
0: Listen, it doesn't exist. I'm not there under the radar anymore. I can't be, but that's when I was happiest, you know?
1: And that's where you and I differ.
0: Keep my MFing name out your MFing mouth. That's me. That is me. And now I'm going to go into this meeting and I have to, like, I said, why are we, this, it doesn't make sense. Why are we going in with a finance dude? Well, you know, they need to, you know, he's new and he's getting, you know, the lay of the land and the markets. And we want him to know about, you know, your relationship and, you know, JP with you, you know, being from here and, you know, how many clients that you bring in and that you represent and friends and the blah, blah, blah, blah, blah. I'm like, can you just tell him?
1: Is that why you have a collared shirt on?
0: No, I actually had a collared shirt on, had to run home between shows. Had a cup of espresso in my hand, and my dog jumped on me and knocked my espresso. So I just have a different collared shirt on than I started the day with.
1: Nice. Also, I would pay big money to have you have like some sort of secret GoPro or whatever, to have you have someone focus on your face during this meeting. Like, I want to see your expressions and you're trying to keep it cool, but really I can see inside where you're told. I just want to see all of that. That is a podcast.
0: No, at some point you're like, you start taking odds on how long it's going to take for my eyes to roll in the back of my head.
1: Yes, and if you're going to fall asleep and how dead your eyes are at one point. And all of it.
0: What you want is somebody, the audio of the voice inside my head.
1: Yes. Someone narrating it. Yeah.
0: That's what you really want.
1: I love
0: JP,
1: it.
0: JP, Monica Dizzy, 102.5 The Bone, Real Raw Radio. 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
9: Stand by to

0: Love this, right? It's for a membership. Then I see $1,250 per person to do this. Who can afford that? And by the way, that's just one way. They don't even have a, they're like, okay, once you're there, you have to book your own flight for the way back or whatever. That is literally an evacuation out of here to Atlanta for $1,250 per person.
1: I'd pay it.
0: Yeah, because you're rich. I'm saying.
1: I'm not rich. I'm not rich, but I'd pay it.
0: Poor people stay and drown. Rich people have fun with that.
1: So you leave, they have flights going out of Sarasota and out of Tampa?
0: Yes, TPA and SRQ to Atlanta. And it's you only get two storm evacuations. So if there's four storms,
1: for $1,200, they'll take me out twice a summer.
0: Twice. Well, but it and has to be a hurricane. It has to be evacuation.
1: Right. So they have to. A lot of things need to happen. So you need to have an evacuation order.
0: Yes.
1: Before that flight even kicks in.
0: Yes.
1: And then if that happens twice, if that happens three times, I'm out of luck on the third.
0: 100%. Even though you have membership, screwed.
1: And what happens if, what's the rule if we have no evacuations? They keep my $1,200?
0: Then you're just screwed, yeah. Then you, that's, this is what I'm saying.
1: No.
0: This is
1: if you told me it rolls over into the next year, okay. But I'm not going to give you $1,200.
0: You'll love this line then.
1: I'm not gambling on hurricanes.
0: If there are no storms during the hurricane season, residents will have to buy a new membership for the following year.
1: Yeah, no. No, I hope it fails. Who is it? Let's name them.
0: The concept, I will. The concept is amazing to help, but then now you're just being greedy. Hold on. It says it right. Global.
1: You want my opinion on this?
0: Priority evac. That's what it is. Offering a hurricane season.
1: You know what my opinion on this is? And it's, I haven't thought it all the way through.
0: Throw money at the problem.
1: There's probably a ton of holes in it. This should be the National Guard. Coming in with big giant military jets
0: for people
1: and getting people out.
0: Yes, who can't afford gas to get out of here. But
1: you know, and it's this is not. I don't care about the administration, who is in office, whatever it is. Like that should just be. Hey, this thing is coming, and we want to offer. I don't know if it's possible. There's probably a million people. You know, people listening right now call me an idiot, and they're probably right.
0: But no, you have a concept. We're not paid. We don't know the ins and outs and the laws, and you're right. So people might know better, but the concept is good and can be worked with. We can start having. If these people can do this, I feel like something can be done somehow, some way.
1: Right, and have the same rules, but you know, I don't know how you say who gets on who. Because all I remember is that evacuation out of Afghanistan. There was people running, trying to get on that plane, hanging from the wheels and all that crap.
0: Yeah, you gotta,
1: you know, you can't have that either.
0: No.
1: You can't have that, especially, you know, in our own country. No way.
0: That's why we're on.
1: So I don't know if it's possible. But, you know, at the same time, F those rich people, Monica.
0: Thank you. No, then screw you poor people.
1: And they're probably all white, too. So, you know, F the rich white people, I guess.
0: That goes without saying. We're just... obvious. The bottom line is poor people drown, rich people go. And by the way, like you just said, that's your line. We're like, okay, well, if not going to get refunded or I don't get to roll it over, then you're just wasting money at that point, gambling on it. But the rich people, the rich people are like, oh, not a problem. Let me put this $1,250 over here. It doesn't matter. They all have accents, by the way.
1: I've clearly. I don't think you made them cracker enough.
0: I don't know. You know? I don't know how.
1: I think you need to put your bottom chin out and say, I just don't need the money.
0: Hey, lovey, have we paid our $1,250 membership yet, huh? listen. Again, great concept.
1: What would be great is if you have a family of five and you only bought four of them.
0: Oh my.
1: And then you let the kids just have Thunderdome in the basement.
0: Yeah.
1: You know, three go in, two come out, and they get on the plane, get out of there. The last one's like, sorry about your luck, man. Stronger.
0: You pay for one as the husband, and then you pay for your mistress. So you got to have like a little getaway, and the wife just has to worry about it on her own. It starts to get dicey.
1: Speaking of planes, I saw this the other day. I forgot to get to it. And the story, it was, there's a budget airline called Ryanair out of Europe. They're basically what Southwest used to be.
0: Okay.
1: Where you used to be able to get those $39 flights or $59 flights. And this, you know, they'll take it in Europe. You can go from, say, you know, Paris to Bucharest for like $39, that kind of crap, right? Mm-hmm. So anyway, there was a flight that was going from

0: I got to bring it up quick. I believe they were going from somewhere in Greece. They were going to Serbia, something along those lines, right? And they're at 20,000 feet. They're a half hour into the flight. And all of a sudden, one of the windows busts. And this guy in the window seat started getting sucked out.
1: Oh.
2: Damn.
1: Oh.
0: Right? So his head is out of the window.
3: Ooh.
0: His head's out of the window. And what happened was apparently some debris busted loose from the engine, hit up against the window, cracked the window, and the window blew out. And next thing you know, funk, this guy's out.
1: What do you
0: right?
1: do?
0: He's out. His thinking? Shoulders are hitting, but he's starting to, it's pulling him out. Oof. So now his wife is sitting next to him. I guess she's in the middle seat, and a couple of others get on and they grab him. And the whole ordeal, it went about 30 minutes into the flight. And then, obviously, the flight attendants found out about it, got in touch with the captain. They start bringing it down. So as as they get lower, it's less pressure, and they're able to pull him back into the plane and keep him there, right? And these are words my wife will never utter. Ready? This is what his wife said. If we die together.
3: What?
1: Aww.
0: My wife would have had her foot on my back pushing me out that window because you know what?
1: No, that's not true.
0: She knows how much I'm worth dead and how much I'm worth alive.
1: That's not true. I don't.
0: She would have her foot on the back of my neck and then be like, I don't know, to authorities. I don't know what happened. The thing opened and sucked them right out. How about that?
1: Yeah, but if that's true, then the same, this reverse, you would be pushing your wife out.
0: No, she's not worth more dead. She doesn't have a life insurance policy.
1: So you would save her. By the way, it's not all about money. It's about the actual life.
0: Yay.
1: But also, so you would help her then?
3: It's like 50-50.
1: No, I think it's not about money. I feel like it's...
0: It's not all about money, but, you know...
3: Do you think...
0: If we were fighting at that moment, both of us are dead.
3: She fell in the water when they were on vacation. He laughed. Do you think he's going to help her getting sucked on a plane?
0: No, I got to be honest with you, Diz. While we were on vacation, we went out on a boat for a day. That thing comes up every time.
3: From her or you or both?
0: I don't bring it up. I'm not stupid.
1: But that's the thing. You know you would. If the situation was reversed, that is in your... You still talk about how she left you to go see a concert. You can't let it go.
0: But here's the thing. I have let it go. Through therapy, I let that go.
1: I'm very proud of you.
0: I don't bring it up anymore, ever.
1: Very proud of you.
0: Ever. I got a therapy story for you. This one's we're going to have to get... Please remind me to get to it after Dead Guy.
1: Okay.
0: The therapy story?
1: Therapy story. I'm writing it down.
0: It's a winner. And it's as JP as it could possibly get. This doesn't happen to other people.
1: I'm gonna quote you then. Oh, boy, oh, boy, oh, boy, oh, boy.
0: Yeah. No, this is a good one. The thing, just for if anybody who doesn't know the story about my wife in the boat, we were on vacation with our neighbors in St. Lucia, and... As a group, we had taken a boat out for a day. There was a captain and everything. And we would, there was a point where in the day where we would buy these, the mountains called the Piton Mountains, right? And we're just jumping off the boat and swimming and having a good time and everything is cool. And my wife goes to jump in and she slips off the boat, ass overhead, the whole deal.
1: Scary.
0: And I am wired to immediately laugh when something like that happens.
1: No, you're not.
0: I can't help it.
1: Yes,
0: and I'm not making an excuse. I'm telling you, I can't help it. And the minute I laughed, my buddy Dio looked at me, he was like, yup. And he puts the whole, hand across the throat thing, like, shut up.
1: Cut it.
0: Because I knew she didn't get hurt. Do you know what I'm saying?
1: Like,
0: I knew she was landing in the water from about 3 feet. She didn't get hurt. She didn't hit the side of the boat. She just fell in funny.
1: You verbalize
0: it was
1: that.
0: Funny.
1: Are you okay, honey? And then yes, and then laugh. But you can't laugh first and then ask, are you okay?
0: I can you control reflexes?
1: Your reflex shouldn't be laughing at your wife falling into the water.
0: I would be laughing at anybody who fell in like that.
3: Yeah.
1: But that's even worse. Your wife should be special. She's not anybody. She's your wife.
0: If my kid fell in like that, I'd laugh.
1: You would be concerned.
3: It might be funnier because it's your wife. Like, oh, God damn.
0: That's another thing.
3: I'm married to this person.
1: You're going the wrong way.
0: That's a great point. It kind of is.
3: Yeah. God. Some stranger like, is. Oh, man, your own wife? Are like, damn.
0: Right. It's somebody that you break balls with all the time. You know, it's just somebody you break balls with. So when...
1: Yeah, you're still laughing at it. That's great. That's wonderful.
0: I haven't thought about it. She mentioned it when we were on the boat the other day, and then I forgot about it, and there it is again.
1: She's got it in her back pocket. Good for her. Screw you.
3: Monica, so anyway, you would definitely laugh harder with someone you know falling over like that.
1: I would, my first and foremost, I would, are you okay? And then after that.
3: But you would say that through the laugh.
1: No. That's crazy. Funny. I would be scared. And they think, but that's, I'm different because I can't swim. Like, I would be, what does a person need? How can I help? And then later on in the night when I was like, holy crap, you fell off, then I probably, if they're laughing, I'm laughing and it's funny. But if the person's traumatized, I'm not going to laugh at them.
0: She wasn't sinking.
1: Does she know how to swim? Did you know?
0: Yeah, of course she knows how to swim. She ain't you.
1: I know.
0: Most adults know how to swim. Don't you know that?
1: I know. But I would want someone somewhere to be throwing me something, not laughing. I don't know.
3: It's also crazy you can't swim. Like, Florida's, like, 80% of Florida's surrounded by water.
1: I know.
3: You're like,
1: can I tell you, at the last two, if not three, bone events that I've been at, and I forgot his name. I have it written down. The guy who called initially when we talked about this and offered the free
0: swimming lessons.
1: Yes.
3: Oh, yeah.
1: I've got to call him, and he's telling me, Monica, I will still help. Don't forget. And I keep telling him I will, and I need to. I have his number in the traffic room. I just need to call and set that up.
0: What floor is your apartment on?
1: Two. It's on the second one. It's the highest one, but it's two.
0: Okay. So if there's a hurricane, chances are the water's not going to get that high.
1: No, I'm up there.
0: Okay.
1: And they got that going for you. Yeah, I'm fine.
3: Someone who goes to the pool a lot at the beach is just so surprising. You've never been like, I should probably figure this out.
1: I know. And you're 100% right.
0: Would you wear swimmies? You know, the inflatable
3: floaties? Yeah.
1: Yeah, 1,000. I have a noodle. I have a little ring thingy that I bought at the Dollar Tree that's probably made for a 4-year-old. Don't care.
0: What do you mean? What's a ring thingy?
1: You get in the ring. It's like a blow up donut type of thing, and then you go in the middle. Okay. And
3: a tube? Are you explaining a tube?
1: But calling
3: it a ring thing?
1: Not a tube though, because a tube is like a
3: inflatable
1: that you float down the river with. I guess it's a ring.
0: I'm gonna age myself real quick here, and Monica, since you were landlocked, this probably doesn't have anything to do with you or your childhood. But when we were kids, when I was a kid, there was a thing that they sold to keep kids so they didn't drown. It was like a giant egg-shaped, think about the size of a child's back, right?
1: Okay.
0: It was like a little bit smaller than the length of the back, and it was styrofoam. And through the middle of the styrofoam, there was like a piece of fabric that went around through both sides, and it came around, and there was a metal clasp in the middle.
1: Like a buoy?
0: But it's attached to you. So you got
1: I do remember those. It's like a stainless
0: steel clasp in the summer. So you're not going to drown, but when you connect it, you're getting third degree burns in the middle of your 6-year-old chest.
1: I forgot about those. And
0: that was all they had at the time. And for somehow that made sense.
1: Now, can I tell you, that's for rich people.
0: That wasn't for rich people. Yeah, that cost $1.80. It's a lot.
1: Listen, when you're poor.
0: It's styrofoam.
1: No, it was, I remember at the public pools, if you could rent, you could have those, but you had to rent them. And if you couldn't afford to rent them, you had to bring your, and all we ever brought were like rings or like a raft or whatever. We didn't ever have money to do that. But I know exactly what you're talking about, and those were super. But listen, it was the 70s and early 80s. Everything stung. The slides, we went down literal metal slides.
3: Oh, yeah, those were crazy.
1: Like, why are we burning our literal asses off? Like, nobody gave a crap. And it ended in cement, not broken up tires. You went down a metal slide that was a million degrees, burned yourself, and landed on the cement.
0: I remember when my kids were little when I was taking them to playgrounds. And like, you could walk on the playground and it was cushioned.
1: Yeah.
0: You know, I have a friend of mine that I went to high school with that's in that business now. He's like, John, we pamper these kids so much. They don't know what it's like to come off a slide onto broken glass. Yeah. And I'm like, it's your fault, dude. making these goddamn playgrounds.
1: Have you ever fallen from the top of the monkey bars all the way onto the literal cement? It was asphalt. And by the way, it was asphalt. Okay. So it was like black and hot and.
0: The one I fell off.
1: Nobody cared.
0: The monkey bars I fell off of were in a sand pit. It was sand and rocks.
1: Oh my God.
0: It was sand and rocks.
1: Name the worst things you can land on that aren't glass. Sand and rocks.
0: Yeah, pretty much. pretty much. And in that pit, because that was at my elementary school, which is right down the block, we used to go there as teenagers. Do you remember beer balls?
1: That sounds like something you get when you're drunk.
0: Yeah. No. Beer balls, like Coors used to sell. It was literally a big bowl that had about two cases or three cases full of beer, I forget.
1: It had like a keg pumper thingy on it.
0: Yeah,
1: right?
0: It had like a tab. We used to go to that same playground, dig a hole, bury the beer ball in it, and just sit there and pound.
1: At a playground.
0: At a playground down the block at an elementary school.
1: Five-year-olds over there playing, and you're just...
0: I was probably 14, 15.
1: You're way too... How do you even get a beer ball if you're 14?
0: I told you. Right up to 7-Eleven. Hey, can you get me?
1: None of this happens. By the way, when did it change? When did it change? In other words, who...
0: When the cameras came.
1: At what point did some... No, I don't mean that. I mean, at what point did someone say, my kid fell on the asphalt. Maybe we should think about putting something else besides asphalt on the playground. Like, someone had to say something somewhere. Like, I don't know, and I don't know what age it was. I don't know how it started, but...
0: Yeah.
1: And there's a happy medium. Like, we don't need them to land on soft pillows. You know what I mean? We don't need them to be cradled all the way down the fall. Like, they got to hurt sometime. They got to have a skin knee, right?
0: I don't know, but that's where we are. Coddled kids.
1: Rub some dirt in
0: it. And then what happens? They end up having kids, and they go into a doctor's office and make noise like nobody else exists. Yeah. See, it's all coming together. It's all, you know what this all started? Participation trophies.
3: Yep.
0: Again, I say this. We need to bring back dodgeball.
1: I don't know why dodgeball is the cure-all.
0: Because dodgeball told you how to behave.
1: I hate
0: if
1: dodgeball.
0: If you were like douchey and you started playing dodgeball and everybody's aiming at your head, you knew you were a douche. And either fix it or continue to be the target in dodgeball.
1: See, you're talking about two different things.
0: I know what I'm talking about here. I'm an expert in this field.
1: Coddling on the playground is different than bullying. Like, no, you're talking about bullying. Like,
0: no, I'm not talking about bullying. I'm talking about teaching behavior.
1: But you can do that with words. You don't do it with violence. Yeah,
0: you can. Doesn't seem to be working.
1: It
0: I got jerk-offs in the doctor's office yesterday playing sounds because only their baby matters.
1: Words would have helped in that scenario as well. Yeah. I just think words over violence, but being coddled on the playground is a whole separate issue. And also, keep in mind, it's y'all efforts. It's you and your people, JP, that gave birth and decided to raise wusses and coddle them.
0: Oh.
1: It was not me. I didn't have kids. It's the Generation X people who raised the Gen Z people who are now bitches.
0: Well, because we were raised as... I'm not making an excuse. You can ask my kids if they're coddled. They'll tell you.
1: Yeah, no, I think you did the right thing. Yeah. But the parents that did, they're our age.
0: Right. Because they're the ones who were traumatized by the neglect.
1: Yeah.
0: And the time left alone. And the beatings and all. They were traumatized. Some of us were tough and we just went through it. And we gave that same toughness to our kids.
1: And good for you for doing the right thing. Your kids aren't wusses. Yeah.
0: I manage my trauma, no problem.
1: You did break a cycle. Give yourself...
0: A little bit. All right, dead guy in the envelope. Today we have a gentleman that you know from the world of music. He is one of those guys that has just done everything. Singer, songwriter, musician. He's in a band. He's a record producer. He played a million different instruments. He's that kind of guy. Monifa.
1: Can I throw the word legend out?
0: You can. I think a lot of people will call this guy a legend. Some people might be like, eh, I don't care. I call him a legend. Diz.
3: Did he die after 2010?
0: Yes. He did die after 2010. So one more time. You got a guy you know from music. This guy did everything there is to do in music. Singer, songwriter, just complete musician. Played a million different instruments. Worked with everybody. He died since 2010. And Monica, what did you ask?
1: Legend.
0: Then he is, I would say he's a legend. 800-771-1025. That is the phone number. You call, you ask us yes or no questions. You get a yes, you get to go again. If you get a no, we move on to the next calls. You take the clues, you put them together. You figure out who the dead guy in the envelope is and win fantastic prizes. It's Dead Guy, 1025 The Bone, Real Raw Radio.
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0: It's that guy in the envelope, 1025 The Bone, Real Raw Radio. Your clues so far, they are: you got a guy you know from music. He's done everything there is to do in music. Some may call him a legend. He died after 2010. This guy was a singer. He was a songwriter. He was a producer. Played a million different instruments. 800-771-1025. Al, you're the first one up. Go ahead, man.
12: Is he in the Rock and Roll Hall of Fame?
0: He is.
12: Is he non-Caucasian?
0: Correct.
12: I'm going to take a stab at it and say Quincy Jones.
0: It is not Quincy Jones.
1: I thought you were going to say it is Quincy Jones.
0: What did you say?
1: I thought you were saying it is Quincy Jones.
0: No.
1: Oh, doctor.
0: Ryan, line two.
13: Hello. Is this guy known primarily, say that, instruments, but primarily guitar?
0: No. That's not primarily what he's known for. But he did it. He definitely played guitar, but that's not what he's primarily known for. Let's go Valentine. Valentine? Did I get it right? Line three? Hey,
11: thank you for having me on your show, man. My first time, so I broke my cherry.
0: Welcome to it.
11: Yeah, thanks. Does he sing Purple Rain? Is it the
0: No. Prince? No. It is not Purple Rain. It is not Prince. Doug, line four.
14: Hey, anything to do with the song Black Hole Sun?
0: No.
1: Black Hole Sun.
0: Not Black, not Chris Cornell. Scott, line one.
15: How you guys doing?
0: Hey, man.
15: Was he ever a Beach Boy?
0: No. He was not a Beach Boy. Joe on line five.
15: Yes. Is he from Minnesota?
0: No. I already said it is not Prince. Mike, line two.
16: Sorry, guys. That was my question. Have a good day.
0: Okay. Mitch, line three.
17: Yeah, was this guy known as a super freak?
0: No.
1: Oh, he's super freaking now.
0: No. Rick James, bitch.
1: He's from Buffalo. Probably to Buffalo there.
0: Yeah. I think he went to Canada to like dodge the draft too. That's how he ended up doing a band called the Minor Burns with Neil Young, believe it or not, who is Canadian.
1: Really now?
0: True story, yo. True story.
1: You do watch all the behind the music stuff.
0: You're not kidding. You are not kidding. Jennifer, line four.
18: Hey, how are y'all doing today? I saw your boyfriend last night.
0: What's going on?
18: He was on a hot date.
0: Who was?
18: Dizzy. I saw him last night at the J. Cole concert.
0: Oh, we'll get to that in a little while.
1: Hell no. Yeah.
0: Oh, and you want to have a private life. That's adorable. Go ahead, Jen.
18: So is he known for liking the color purple?
0: Again, you should be listening.
1: Everybody,
0: I said it wasn't Prince.
18: It's a delay. It's a delay.
0: I said it wasn't Prince. I said it five minutes ago.
18: I'm on a, at least, I'm listening online. I can't help it.
0: I'm sorry,
18: don't
0: Jennifer.
18: Don't yell at me.
1: Don't yell at Jennifer. I'll yell at you.
3: Yeah, don't yell at Jennifer.
0: I'm sorry, Jennifer. Al on line one.
19: Is he American?
0: Yes. No, just kidding.
19: Huh?
0: You're good.
19: Was he in a group Kool & the Gang?
0: He was not in Kool & the Gang. Dave, line two.
20: Was he in the band Rush?
0: He was not in the band Rush. Bob, line three.
21: Hey, is he at all affiliated with Motown?
0: No. Nick, line four.
22: Yeah, hi, was he Jamaican?
0: He was not Jamaican. Monica, you want to give me nerve notes?

0: Where'd we get that one from?
1: That's one of the older ones. I haven't played in a while. Yeah. We have
0: good
1: a
0: idea.
1: Not, I just randomly pick them. Not White American. That is from the world of music. We know him for everything. A singer, songwriter, musician, band. He did play guitar, but that wasn't what he was primarily known for. He is in a Hall of Fame. He died after 2010. We know him as a legend. And by the way, everybody, listen up. Not Prince.
0: It is not Prince. That is correct. Taylor, line one. What's up, Taylor?
2: Hey, yeah. My question is it Prince?
1: I will kill people. I'll kill people. This Boosh. violent thoughts are in my head, a la JP.
0: Doesn't it feel good?
1: No, it's awful, actually.
0: Kim, line two. Kim?
1: I mean, she's
0: line
1: there. Two? I don't know what she's doing.
0: Kim? You there?
1: Kimothy.
0: Steve, line three.
1: What's happening?
0: I don't know. What's happening?
1: I don't know. It's on and up, and then this is up. I don't know what else to do.
0: Is everything crapped out now?
1: Well, they're ringing, and it says on air.
0: All right. Give me any call.
1: Uh-oh. There you go.
0: Hey, who's this?
3: This is Tim.
0: Okay. What's up, Tim? What do you got?
3: Oh, my gosh. Did you say non-white?
0: Correct.
3: Did he have anything to do with South Park?
0: No. He did not have anything to do with South Park. Gus on line two. Gus is gone. Nelson on line one.
4: Great show, guys, today.
0: Thank you.
4: My question is, did he play funk music?
0: He did.
1: Mm. Oh, doctor.
4: Was it George Clinton?
0: Nope. I believe George Clinton is still alive.
1: I do like
0: that. I don't know how, but I believe George Clinton is still alive. I could be wrong. I don't think I am, but yes, this guy did play the funk. Steve, line three.
5: Hello?
0: Hey, man. What do you got?
5: Yeah, it's D, not Steve. It's D, fourth letter of the alphabet. I'm going, was he murdered by his father?
0: No.
1: Fourth letter on the alphabet.
0: He was not. Al, line four.
6: Was he in the band Chic?
0: No.
1: Aw, freak out.
0: Beck, line five.
7: Hey, did he wear extravagant clothing?
0: Yes.
7: Is it George Clinton?
0: It is not.
1: Clinton.
0: Somebody else just said that. Todd, line six.
8: Good afternoon. Great show as always. Did this guy happen to work with Michael Jackson?
0: I don't believe so, but I don't know positively. Who are you thinking?
8: Yeah, well, I was thinking Quincy Jones.
0: No, not Quincy. Somebody else asked about that too. Kevin, line seven. That rhymes. Nah.
9: Hey there. Did he play reggae music?
0: No, he played the funk. I'll tell you exactly all the styles of music he is considered to have been a part of. It is funk, soul, psychedelic soul, progressive soul, funk rock, and avant-funk.
1: He sounds cool. I like him already.
0: Avant-funk. David, line three.
10: Hello, is it Prince? Booyah.
0: It is not Prince, douche lips. Ryan, line four.
11: Did he do the twist?
0: He did not do the twist. Don, line eight.
12: Was he a member of Earth, Wind, and Fire?
0: No. Guys, they're like two big major funk
1: flamboyantly
0: names.
1: Dressed and
0: right. One of them is George Clinton, and we said it's not him.
1: I wondered when you're annoyed with this was going to start kicking.
0: Yeah, I'm surprised. I didn't think it was going to get this far. I figured once they got the funk, this thing was dead. John, line six.
13: Hey, guys. Was he popular in the 1970s?
0: Yes.
13: Is it Bootsy Collins?
0: No. No. I will give you a hint. The band that he's best known for had his name in the title. The band he's best known for had his name in the title. Jacob, line 7.
14: Yes, hello. I'm wondering if his last name sounds like a rock.
0: Yes.
1: Yeah.
14: Is this person Sly Stone?
0: Sly Stone from Sly and the Family Stone is the dead guy in the envelope. Congratulations. Let us see what you've won. You've won before? Is that what you just said?
14: No, I haven't.
0: All right, I got Bolt's Brewfest at the Bench on the 25th. I got Deep Purple in Kansas, or I got Jimmy Eat World at the Amp. Which would you like?
14: Deep Purple in Kansas.
0: You got a pair of tickets to see Deep Purple and Kansas at The Sound on August 8th. Congratulations, you win.
14: Thank you.
0: Sly Stone from Sly and the Family Stone is the dead guy in the envelope. I think I have it.
15: Hell yeah.
0: Right? Who was the... Oh, Arrested Development used this, right?
1: Yes. Yes. Yep, when? They had their own version, yeah. Everyday People, but they did it in their own style.
0: Oh. Yeah, they just used the hook for the song. And
1: yeah.
0: Everything.
15: I thought you meant the TV show.
1: Oh, no,
15: that's
1: yeah.
15: why I was like, wait, what?
0: No,
15: I was
0: no,
15: so
0: no,
15: confused.
0: No. All right. It's Dead Guy in the Envelope, 1025 The Bone. JP, Monica, Dizzy. Be right back. Everyday People.
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0: 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We got a little while left before we hand it off to John Senning and the Senning Show. 800-771-1025. So I have the therapy story to tell you.
1: Yeah, get to it.
0: Okay.
1: What's wrong with your brain?
0: I started seeing... I'll tell the whole story. I saw a therapist for 20-some-odd, almost 25 years. And then one day had a session and found out that he took everything, a bunch of things. At the end of my session, he had asked me a few very pointed questions, and I answered them. And then he started texting. He texted me what we just said and then immediately deleted it. He meant to text his son. So he was taking stuff from my session, questions that he asked me pointedly, to send to his son.
1: I'm still irritated.
0: After 20-something years, everybody's, you got to sue, you got to do this, you got to do that. Exactly, it's not the first time. And the way he's like, don't worry, they can't trace it back to us, it's okay. Like, it was like some gangster thing. It was very, very strange. But I just said, you know what? I was devastated, but I was like, I just can't, you know, and I just moved on. And then I went to another therapist because Lord knows they need it, and... I was just getting nothing out of it. And then I found another one who has been phenomenal for me. I had gotten more accomplished with her since like March. I think I started seeing her in March.
1: Good for you.
0: To now than I did in 20 some odd years with the other guy. Fantastic.
1: This is
0: the
1: one. I'm going to say it. You're not going to like it.
0: Why?
1: Everything happens for a reason.
0: Yeah? Well, answer this one. I was on vacation. And, you know, Nicole's still sleeping, so I'm fumbling around on my phone. She got arrested. 3 felonies.
1: Shut
0: I just started laughing. And Nicole's like, what are you... She's like, Nicole's sleeping, waking up. I cannot stop laughing. Yeah. I mean, and it's whatever.
1: What do you mean it's whatever? You were telling her your deepest, darkest brain crap, and here she's getting arrested.
0: Yeah. But she's good. So she's still my doctor. I have a 4 o'clock appointment with her today.
2: What were the felonies?
0: Like crazy allegedly stuff? Allegedly practicing without a license.
2: Oh my God.
1: Oh my God.
0: And some something to do with the insurance companies.
2: Oh, so she's a fraud. And you're like, so gets me through my problems.
0: She's not a fraud. If you remember correctly, she's also the Dildo Beach serial killer's shrink.
1: That you see what that did? It didn't help fix him. It didn't help him.
0: No, but I'm wondering if something to do with that case have them breaking her balls. You know what I'm saying? Like,
1: no,
0: just because I don't think she's.
1: She doesn't have a license, JP. That's you can't make that up. You can go online and or go wherever and check records and figure. And if she has, if she doesn't, and she's not licensed.
0: Yeah, but it could be something as simple as just not renewing. You know, forgetting to renew or something
1: then
0: along those lines.
1: You still don't have a light. Like you have to renew it.
0: I don't think she's going to jail.
1: You're not going to her at 4 o'clock, are you?
0: You bet your ass I'm going to her at 4 o'clock.
1: Oh, no.
0: It's going to be the most fun I've had in a therapy session in a long time.
1: Do you ask her what the hell?
0: Of course I do.
1: We got to know how this turns out tomorrow.
0: I cannot wait to go to this session today.
1: I don't know why I don't.
0: I cannot wait.
1: As a matter of fact,
0: I almost had to cancel it today because I got to meet with that corporate dude.
1: Oh, yeah.
0: And I usually see her Thursdays at 1:30. So I was able to move to 4 o'clock. I'm excited.
1: Well, she's desperate now. She knows everybody knows she's got a felony on her back. She's trying to keep all the clients she can get.
0: I'm telling you, when I saw it on my phone and I started hysterical laughing, I'm like, I cannot make this stuff up. How does this stuff find me?
1: I'm not
0: trying to make it about me because obviously she's got a situation on her hands. But I'm looking at it from my perspective. I'm like, how do I end up in this, in something the time?
1: I'm not trying to insult an entire region, but I think it's where you live. Like, there's all sorts of shady people where you live.
0: Listen, there's shady people everywhere.
1: Yeah, but where you live, they're concentrated.
2: But New York is full of it, baby.
0: Yeah, we have a lot of them. Like, the rest of the country's gotten shady from our people moving around.
1: Yeah. A little bit.
0: Did you ever see, what the hell was that movie? Blue, God.
1: I don't know.
0: He was a mafioso. My Blue Heaven.
1: I never saw it, but Steve Martin, right?
0: My Blue Heaven. And he goes into the witness protection program and he gets out there and there's all these old wise guys and they just turn around and say, there's enough of us here to start a crime spree. Mm-hmm. And then they all start looking at each other. Next thing you know, they're just back at it again. but really, really funny. Anyway, yeah, I kind of feel like that might be a little bit of what it is, you know.
1: Wow.
0: But I, yeah.
1: I think, I don't know how you're, I don't know how of all people in my head, I just feel like you would want to not.
0: Okay. But here's what you do know about me. I like people a little bit flawed.
1: Well, that's true.
0: And just because she's gotten herself into a situation, but I think she's very good at what she does. Aren't I supposed to give her the benefit of the doubt, Monica?
1: I mean,
0: innocent and proven till proven guilty and all that stuff?
1: Yes, 100%. Okay. But so I also know that you're not normally that person. You're normally guilty, move on next. Like that is normally who you are.
0: Yeah, I know, but it's funny. I don't know why. I don't know how you're going to ask her.
1: Like, I would, if I'm
0: going to ask her. I'm just going to walk in and be like, no cuffs. Oh, and start it that way.
1: That's not funny. Oh, my God. She doesn't want to hear that from you.
0: I'll make it funny.
1: Well,
0: I will lighten the mood right away.
1: No cuffs. I don't know.
0: But you didn't see that one coming, did you? When I said I have a great therapy story, you did not see that one coming.
1: No, I was
0: not
1: all
0: great.
1: Well, the thing is, you've made progress, so it's
0: right.
1: You know, yeah.
0: So I'm not. She's helping me. I'm not going to turn my back on her.
1: But what if she's helping you with no license?
0: I don't care. I connected with someone who gives great advice, you know, or definitely gets me to see sides that I didn't see, or come up with ways to tackle problems. You know, the anxiety stuff, she's helped me kind of get a handle on. I've been a lot better with that for the most part.
1: Listen,
0: I'll tell you this. I would write a letter to the judge for this chick.
1: Wow.
0: How about that?
1: Wow.
2: For real?
1: Wow.
0: I absolutely would.
1: I'm surprised you're aligning yourself that hardcore.
0: And I know the DA.
1: Maybe that's why she's changing your... She's like, oh, this guy's going to hook it up. He's a DJ. He knows the people.
0: She doesn't know I know.
1: It's got to be in the paper. Like,
0: it was in the paper, but I was also in Spain.
1: My point is, she knows people know. It's public. There's no way she doesn't know that you don't know. And I feel like there should be some sort of law that you should be contacted via some place that says, hey, listen, just so you know, your therapist has felonies hanging over her head. You can still go to her if you want, but just so you know.
0: Yeah, well, that's not the law.
1: I feel like it should be. I want to know if my therapist has felonies.
0: I'm sure she'll bring it up as soon as I walk in. I'm sure she will.
1: And what if she says, hi, JP, thank you for, you know, coming today. I understand that it's public knowledge that I might be under some sort of trouble with the law. Please don't talk about it. Don't bring it up. Let's just continue with our session.
0: No. You don't get to do that.
1: She does.
0: No, she doesn't.
1: You got to respect her privacy.
0: It's not private anymore.
1: I mean, her
0: you know, it's
1: her
0: not
1: privacy
0: private.
1: In her own building.
0: It's not private. It's out there. We'll see what happens. I'm sure it'll be fine.
1: I can't believe you're still going to go to her.
0: How do I not?
1: You're right. You love
0: and we went to
1: flawed
0: turned out,
1: person.
0: I told you. Did I tell you we went to college together? We were at Hofstra at the same time?
2: No.
1: No.
0: It's weird going to a therapist at your age. That's weird. Yeah. That really makes you feel like you don't have it together.
1: I went to one
0: now
1: was
0: this
1: younger.
0: Happened. I'm like, oh, okay, cool. Yeah. Level playing field. Let's go.
1: That's what you like about it. She's not better than you.
0: Right. Right.
1: That's why you even like me, because I'm flawed AF. Like, you like flawed people. That is it. That's it.
0: See, I've always said that.
1: Yeah, you have.
0: I don't like perfect. I love people that are flawed.
1: Makes
0: you know,
1: you feel
0: and
1: more
0: got some scar. That got they have some scars on them and that kind of thing. Those are my people.
1: I gotta know how this goes.
0: I'll let you know tomorrow.
1: Thank you.
0: Thanks for everybody for sticking around. It's JP, Monica, Dizzy. Thank you both. Sending show is up next. Have a great day, everybody. We'll be back tomorrow morning at 11 a.m. Bye. Cookie, baby. You better
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0: know what I'm saying? I think you do.
1: Check 1, 2. 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

0: 6:03. We are live Tuesday, July 14th. This is the Mike Calta Show. The crew on vacation this week, but don't worry, live radio for you. I am Johnny B, and back in the studio. We're here all week until Thursday, unless something changes. Ian Beckles is here, everybody.
1: Good morning, young man.
0: Hey, man.
1: How you feeling?
0: Better than yesterday, to be honest. I got a little bit more sleep. I haven't eaten since Sunday. So a lot of my inflammation, yeah. I feel less puffy. Okay.
1: 2 days it takes to get less puffy, huh?
0: I feel good.
1: Okay, that's good.
0: Yeah, not bad.
1: Okay.
0: Yeah. I mean, I'm not all the way back, obviously, but...
1: It takes more than 2 days.
0: Yeah. But, I'm on...
1: It took me 6 months.
0: Yeah, okay, yeah.
1: It's a process.
0: Rome wasn't built in a day.
1: That's a fact.
0: Yeah. I didn't gain all the weight back in 2 days. I feel good. I feel rested. So very, very good. I went to bed at like 11 o'clock last night. So I got like 5 hours sleep, which is good for me.
1: I killed you. I was in bed at 9 o'clock.
0: Yeah, I can't.
1: I had dinner. I made dinner for my daughters and my ex. I made them some picanha.
0: Oh, yeah.
1: And some smoked salmon.
0: Oh, come on.
1: Yeah, a little green beans.
0: Sounds good.
1: Then I got home. Did my couple things. I was thinking about playing Game of Madden, and I just looked at the TV. And I was like, you know what? I'm not even doing it.
0: Yeah.
1: I did a couple of little journaling, and I'm starting to take magnesium now.
0: Oh, okay.
1: At night.
0: I heard that's good.
1: And I slept from 9 to 4 straight through.
0: Oh, that's
1: and
0: nice.
1: And I just don't do that very often. Well, I was exhausted as well.
0: Right.
1: I got up this morning, got my walk, and here we go.
0: There you go. Yeah. I got that's the other thing I'm going to start fitting back in, too. I got to get this week is kind of rough with the schedule, but...
1: That's not true.
0: I understand, and I know your philosophy.
1: It's not my philosophy.
0: You follow a nice, more disciplined lifestyle where you really, it's always on. And this is something I'm learning from you all the time is that there's really no excuses. You control what you do.
1: Facts.
0: 100% of the time.
1: Yeah. And here's the long and short of it. And everybody listen, because I'm saying this from the heart. Because in December, I was 350 pounds, all right?
0: Yeah.
1: You get the body that you deserve.
0: Of course.
1: Period.
0: Mm-hmm.
1: You could blame genetics. You could blame whatever you want. But
0: yeah.
1: And everybody, listen, I can't be 6'7". You can't be 6'1". Okay? That's
0: right.
1: But your body has a peak and has a ceiling and has a floor. It's up to you where it's at, okay?
0: My problem is my body keeps telling me no,
1: mind's telling you no.
0: Oh, my mind telling me, but my body keeps telling me yes. I got my R. Kelly lyrics wrong. I ain't trying to hurt nobody.
1: There ain't nothing wrong with it, though.
0: You know what I'm saying?
1: I get it.
0: No, it's all about balance, man. I'm going to get back. I'm going to get back, man. You'll see. It's going to be great.
1: Nope, I won't see.
0: What do you mean?
1: You'll see.
0: Well, yes, I'll see. It's all mindset for me. And when my mind is right, I'm doing okay. When my mind ain't right, I know what's happening when it's going on. And anybody who's dealt with any kind of addiction or anything like that, and it's...
1: You know anybody that didn't?
0: It's tough.
1: Think about that, though. Do you know anybody that doesn't deal with addiction?
0: Well, I think right now everybody's addicted to something.
1: 100%.
0: Yeah.
1: No doubt. And some people are addicted to lots of stuff.
0: Sure. Okay?
1: I've always been the person, I'm a very aggressive person, okay? If I drank aggressively, I smoke aggressively,
0: right.
1: I work out aggressively, I'm aggressive, okay?
0: Yeah.
1: So I can't let myself do everything all the time. So I always check myself. Even when I drank, like I'll drink a bottle of vodka 10 straight nights.
0: Oh, I remember. Okay? Yeah.
1: So I was a drinker. But then I catch myself and go, Ian, you're drinking too much, and I would stop drinking for 2 months.
0: Yeah.
1: So I wasn't a slave to it, but I still... knew I shouldn't be doing it.
0: Sure.
1: You know what I mean?
0: Yeah, yeah, yeah.
1: Weed is the only thing that's kind of, I can't smoke too much weed. It's never happened.
0: It's a plant, dude. It's vegan. Who cares?
1: Exactly. I love your sentiment.
0: Yeah, dude.
1: Like, if I smoke too much, I just laugh a lot.
0: So yeah.
1: It's not that bad.
0: It's not a big deal.
1: I don't even eat anymore. It's not even a thing.
0: It's better than drinking. I mean.
1: It's not even close. Let's not compare those two. It's not close.
0: Not even close.
1: It's not close.
0: Yeah, some drunk jerk hit somebody yesterday, a road ranger on the side of I-75. Probably wouldn't happen with weed.
1: 100%.
0: No.
1: 100%.
0: If they hit him, it'd be 4 miles an hour and be like, I'm sorry.
1: Exactly.
0: Sorry, I ripped your shirt. Yeah.
1: They've actually had studies, and if you don't smoke weed and you smoke weed and you do a driving course,
0: yeah,
1: you'll mess up. But if you do smoke weed, you actually get better.
0: Well, yeah.
1: So, like, I believe I smoke, I drive better.
0: Okay.
1: I'm just...
0: I've never seen you in a wreck.
1: That's what I'm saying, though.
0: Knock on Formica. Yeah.
1: I'm not telling everybody to go around blazing. I'm not saying that.
0: Yeah.
1: But that's not why people are crashing. No way.
0: No, the
1: you're more alert. I can see squirrels walking in the trees.
0: Oh, yeah. Yeah, you know their names.
1: Wind, everything. Everything's so peaceful. Everybody cuts you off. I go, I love you.
0: You're like, that's Harold the squirrel. Yeah, I know him.
1: That's what I'm saying.
0: I love Harold.
1: Yeah.
0: Phone lines are open if you'd like to join us, 800-771-1025, and also social media, Johnny B. Tampa on everything, the Gram especially, and Ian Beckles Show on everything, the Gram especially, so make sure you're following and interacting with us. Much love to all the people that have been following me lately. Lots of folks.
1: Do you feel like you're getting, like, things are, lately my stuff is ramping.
0: Mine too.
1: It's unbelievable.
0: Massively.
1: I think when we collaborate,
0: we're helping each other.
1: There's no doubt about that.
0: I believe that. I said that to my wife.
1: No doubt about that.
0: I said, whenever I'm in a collaboration with Ian on a reel, both of our hits go crazy.
1: Nuts.
0: But the food reviews are definitely helping me out. That's why I jumped back into the fastest week, because all right, I

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3: 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I've owned a magazine, I've been in television, I've been on radio, I've done all sorts of marketing, social media, and I'm just about to create something with Dignitary, because the card started off as a concierge card.
2: I remember.
3: And for all these people calling you to get you to come, if I offered that to people,
2: right,
3: and I said, hey, I could bring Johnny B in your place, or
2: yeah,
3: I can bring Mike Calton in your place, or I could bring Dizzy or John Sending or whoever it may be.
2: Yeah.
3: All these, who don't I know in Tampa?
2: Yeah,
3: name somebody.
2: There's nobody.
3: That's what I'm saying, though.
2: Yeah.
3: I've come across them. So all these people, for you to make a post, okay, say, we'll use example, brisket shop, okay?
2: Yeah.
3: The other day, I went to the brisket shop. Danny embraced me. That's my brother. He came in, treated me like a king. I paid for my food.
2: Yeah.
3: I was treated like a king, all right?
2: That says Danny's the best.
3: That's because he's the best, okay?
2: Yeah.
3: Period. I told him you're the best. And I made a post, and I think there's 700 likes and madness, okay?
2: Mm-hmm.
3: You know what that's worth?
2: Yeah.
3: In marketing?
2: Oh, of course.
3: It's worth a lot, because you know what? Us sitting here on the radio, and this is what I've learned throughout the years, me saying, hey, this is Ian Beckles on behalf of the brisket shop, that don't sell squat.
2: No.
3: Me biting into a brontosaurus rib.
2: Yep.
3: And drool coming down my face.
2: Yeah.
3: And I have the big O on, camera.
2: Mm-hmm.
3: Sells.
2: Oh, yeah, dude.
3: Because you should hear the comments. I'm like, oh, my God, I got to go. And I didn't know they had beef ribs. And
2: especially when your followers respect your opinion on food. And I think that's what's helping me, too.
3: Respect my opinion on food?
2: Oh, 1,000,000%.
3: As I do you.
2: Yeah, exactly.
3: So,
2: yeah.
3: Yeah, I don't go to, let me give someone a good example. Who would I not go to for food? Monica.
2: Oh, yeah.
3: She don't look like she's lot.
2: No.
3: She probably likes food.
2: She looks like she eats to survive.
3: Okay. She runs, and I'm like,
2: right,
3: that's not me.
2: Yeah.
3: A lot of broccoli in it.
2: Maybe some canned food.
3: Kale and stuff.
2: Maybe some raviolis once in a while.
3: Yeah. I would not eat a canned ravioli. I'm good. Like, I would not, as in my old age, that nasty,
2: nasty
3: pocket of mock pasta and mock meat, that's going to be still good 5 years from now.
2: Yeah, nah.
3: Why would you put that in your stomach?
2: I don't like canned meat at all. The only canned food I will eat is like if I get like chickpeas or something.
3: That's not bad.
2: Because trying to make a chickpea from raw is not the easiest thing.
3: But it still scares me.
2: Yeah.
3: That it doesn't rot.
2: Yeah.
3: You know what I'm saying? Like, you put chickpeas in a can,
2: mm-hmm,
3: and it just sits there. Something's going to happen to it, right?
2: Well, it's the canning process.
3: Well, the formaldehyde that they put it in.
2: They put
3: it in something.
2: No, the chickpeas I buy is just salt and water. It's just that they take all the oxygen out, it's a process, canning process, man.
3: All I know is we eat a lot of canned stuff, and we also get lots of cancer.
2: Mm.
3: Other countries don't have canned stuff, and they have a lot of cancer.
2: You can't spell cancer without can.
3: I thought about that.
2: Oh, my God.
3: That's a shirt.
2: This guy just figured it out, dude. 800-771-1025, 9 o'clock hour, we will have Ask the Dom in studio. It is Tuesday, so I reached out to him yesterday and said, hey, man, if you still want to do your normal spot, you're not on vacation. They're on vacation. So he was like, oh, geez, thanks a lot, Johnny. I'll be there. That'd be great.
3: Right.
2: And so we'll be taking your calls. Your legal questions will be answered in the 9 o'clock hour, as always. And we got some other stuff going on, too. I pulled a bunch of news stories that we'll do at the 7 o'clock hour. And we're going to do another musical hit, you and I. Yesterday,
3: yes,
2: it was our walk-up songs.
3: Mm-hmm.
2: And I have a hard time checking my DMs during the show, because I'm busy,
3: Mm-hmm.
2: But then later, I'll be looking at 1 o'clock in the afternoon, and I see all these messages from people with their walk-up songs.
3: Yeah,
2: and I'm like,
3: I think everybody has one in their head.
2: Yeah.
3: If you say, what's your walk-up song? I think everybody, within probably 10 seconds, has thought about it.
2: Yeah, maybe.
3: At least they thought about it yesterday.
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10: I always thought about that, like, if you hit the... I always think about Powerball dreams, like, what I would do with that kind of money, and I would do a lot of good, first of all. I would do a ton of good. I know people say that, and then they get the money, and they don't, but I 100% would do so much good with that money. But one of the things I would do is... things that people wish they would have thought of that would make me unique, you know, like funny stuff. You know, I would use that money just to do really cool stuff, like, you know, hire like a little band to just follow me and my friends around and play live music and stuff.
11: A little band like little people or midgets?
10: Yes.
11: Okay.
10: Yeah, midgets.
11: Look, that's good.
10: Yeah.
11: If you had a band of midgets, yes, following you, like playing, yes, good music.
10: Yes, and little people for you sensitive folks.
11: Now, I've heard people talk about this.
10: Yeah.
11: And I've actually investigated it. I've had...
10: Me too.
11: Little women and little men on shows before. The micro guys.
10: Micro wrestlers.
11: Micro wrestlers.
10: I know a lot of them.
11: Love all those guys. Simone guy's my favorite guy.
10: Oh, that's Jason, I want to say his name is? Yes.
11: Big, nice size head on him, but good guy. So I've had them...
10: Nice size head, but good guy.
11: He is a good... He's a big head.
10: Hey, man.
11: I mean, he butts you, you're going to be in trouble.
10: He's not wearing a fitted anytime soon.
11: Right. So I've had them, and I've interviewed them, and I said, I have to ask you, and it's not be offensive, is the word midget offensive? And all them to a person, a man, they all go, no, I don't like little people. Okay? That's what they said.
10: That sounds worse to me. All the men.
11: Okay? Now, I interviewed a bunch of small women, and I asked them the same question, and they were opposite.
10: Yeah.
11: They didn't like midget. They liked little people. Think about it. Little people's emasculating a little bit.
10: I feel like it.
11: But little people's kind of cute, and you could be feminine still.
10: Sure.
11: Midget's kind of, you know what I mean?
10: I think it's the tone. When I talked to a couple of them, they were like, you can say a lot of stuff. It's how you say
11: things. It's like the N-word?
10: Basically.
11: It's close, though.
10: Yes.
11: It's close.
10: Yeah.
11: It's not your tone.
10: Basically.
11: It's just like,
10: My midget.
11: That's like, you're a cute little midget. Oh, listen, midget. My kid, that's different.
10: Well, even cute little midgets emasculating too. You can't. They don't like to be called cute ever. Not a dude midget.
11: See, now this is the thing with a lot of Caucasian people. I'm going to give you guys some insight. If you're in an altercation, don't use the N-word.
10: No,
11: I'm just a little bit of advice because
10: that's crazy.
11: It's not crazy because I watch 1,000 videos.
10: That's when it comes out.
11: It's done
10: and it's crazy.
11: Okay, so if I'm on the verge, and you'll know when I'm on the verge, okay? Because you'll see the tear come to my eye.
10: Sure.
11: If I'm, and the N-word comes out, there's no coming back. I'm just telling you.
10: It's just crazy. You'll see, I see videos every day. It's two white dudes, and they're getting ready to go at it.
11: And they're using N-word like crazy.
10: Well, before the fight started, they were Trevor and Kyle, right? And then all of a sudden, the fists get thrown up. And they're the Brickishaw and
11: Tyrone.
10: Yeah.
11: Yeah, man.
10: And I'm like, what just happened to Trevor and Kyle?
11: Well, I watch a lot of videos. Like I play PlayStation Madden and I play some college and I watch these people and people use the N-word like it's an adjective, it's a synonym, it's a noun. They use it for everything.
10: Yeah, yeah, yeah.
11: And I was watching yesterday and there's one, I think he calls himself Shiesty or something, but he's a white dude.
10: Oh, I know who he is, yeah.
11: He's a white dude. He's pretty good, and he always goes against Black Rain, and Black Rain is...
10: Black
11: Rain's real good.
10: Yeah.
11: But this guy's been getting him. Beat him 3 times in a row, and he just talks crap.
10: Yeah.
11: And he's white, but he acts black.
10: Yeah.
11: And after he beats Black Rain, he's like, blah, blah, blah, N-word, N-word. I'm like,
10: ooh, boy.
11: Like...
10: I hope you're not ever trying to get a good job anywhere.
11: No, he's not. If you see him, he's not.
10: Yeah.
11: Like, he's not walking in and talking and getting a good job anywhere.
10: I was going to say, man, because that might get brought up.
11: See, listen, I have different levels of friends. I have ghetto friends and I have sophisticated friends, and sometimes I'm rubbing elbows with billionaires.
10: Yeah.
11: Everybody has a different vernacular who you're talking to, but I don't switch it too much.
10: Yeah, yeah.
11: I don't like to switch it too much. I don't do fake very well.
10: Yeah, I'm not really. I code switch within myself because I'm a very multifaceted kind of, like, I have a lot of background to me.
11: Yeah.
10: So I'll catch myself sometimes. You can
11: white it up and you could black it up.
10: Yeah, but it's like,
11: you could even Hispanic it up.
10: But it's me though, like, because I grew up around all these people. Yes. So whoever I'm talking to, that part of what is me comes out a little bit more. You know, so it's like, you know, I kind of fit in with everybody, and I was that way even in high school. Like, I was one of the people that hung out with pretty much all the groups of people I got along with. So it was like, I played on a football team, so I hung out with the jocks. Everything was cool there. I grew up in the neighborhood I did, so I was definitely cool with all the black people. You know, I was in, you know, and then I got along with the nerds. I didn't have a problem with them. The headbanger guys, didn't have a problem with them. You know, all the new wave people, I got along with everybody. It was kind of crazy.
11: Like, growing up in Montreal, Canada, I swear on everybody, color wasn't a thing. I'm just telling. I'm not saying racism didn't exist. It's different in Montreal. It's different. Because here, black people are different.
10: Right.
11: They are. Okay? Because in Montreal, all the black people there went there. They were brought there.
10: Right.
11: By their parents, who are usually educated West Indian people.
10: Right.
11: That's a fact. If you see a black person from Canada, they're West Indian. They're not Canadian.
10: Right.
11: Okay, so in America, it's different. They didn't come here. You were brought here, and there's less education at the beginning.
10: Yeah.
11: So we're different, okay? So, and the education system in Canada is different than it is in Florida. I'm telling you, it's different.
10: Oh, I'm sure.
11: So,
10: yeah.
11: I'm growing up, I had an Asian friend, I had an Italian friend, I had a Jewish friend, I had an Egyptian friend, I had Italian, I had everything. And we just cut up.
10: Yeah.
11: But it never got personal. We just cut up. We talked bad about each other's race, but it didn't matter. Now it matters too much.
10: We had tension in my neighborhood growing up, but it was funny. My neighborhood was probably, Seminole Heights in the 80s was probably 65% black.
11: Okay. What is it now? It's 10% black maybe now?
10: Well,
11: if that.
10: Parts of it, yeah.
11: It's not very high anymore.
10: Well, the more east you go, it's still the way it was when I grew up, you know. But it is spreading, you know, the gentrification is spreading.
11: I don't think that's a word.
10: I don't know.
11: It's not a word to me. That's evolution.
10: Right.
11: Okay, every neighborhood gets higher.
10: Of course.
11: They say Compton's high. It's high. It's high. It's in California.
10: Yeah.
11: So if you have a lot, and you can either put low budget stuff or high end stuff, what are you going to put on it?
10: Oh yeah, yeah, yeah.
11: So I mean, gentrification is almost negative, but it's evolution.
10: No,
11: there's no way to fight it.
10: Yeah, everywhere's doing it, and you hear about the Brooklyn. You know, when that started happening in New York, you know, they're like, man, Brooklyn was nothing but hood. Now it's $1 million condos and this, that, and the other. And same thing, West Tampa.
11: Remember South of Ganda used to be ghetto?
10: Yes, bad.
11: Not no mo.
10: Oh, I know, because there's only so much land, you know, and people want to live in Florida, so you have to
11: thank you
10: build it up
11: 100%. Yeah.
10: No, I get it. No, 100%. And it was funny because when they started, you know, building up Seminole Heights, I noticed it, you know, Florida Avenue, that whole area down there, you know, where, you know, all the restaurants started popping up and stuff. I go, oh, man, it's really nice what they're doing down there. It's real nice. And I was driving around last summer. My wife and I were every year for the last 4 years, we've been trying to move and get out of our lease, and we end up re-signing. And last year I go, let's go check out Seminole Heights where I grew up. I said I would love to be back in the heart of Tampa again. It would make me so happy. We loved it when we were in South Tampa. It was great because you're around everything. And I really don't want to be in Valrico anymore. I don't mind the area. It's nice, but I'm not close to anything. So
11: it's too far, bro.
10: That's what I'm saying.
11: Come on, man.
10: It's too far.
11: It's too far.
10: And but I told my wife, I said, hey, while we're over here, and we were, you know, looking around, you know, where Wicked Oak and all that is, and that back in that neighborhood. And I said, while we're over here, I'm going to drive you by my house where I grew up, and I promise you, they ain't gentrified that yet, because it's pretty. It's over 15th Street and Osborne, that area. I said, promise you, that they ain't got to that yet. And I pulled around a corner, and I saw the front porch of my house where I grew up, and it was a pride flag hanging off the front of it. And I said, I'm wrong.
11: You're wrong.
10: I'm wrong.
11: Yeah, absolutely.
10: It's definitely not.
11: That wouldn't happen back in the day.
10: No chance.
11: No, nope. Nope.
10: Yeah. And I was like, yeah, I'm wrong, man. They got to my street. So now I looked. The house I grew up in, my parents bought it in 1974 for, I think, $26,000. And it's a $500,000 if you want to try to even look at that.
11: Anything.
10: You know what I mean?
11: No doubt.
10: And it's, yeah, it's crazy. But, yeah, it's sad to know that the economy is where it's at. I can't afford to live in the neighborhood I grew up in. That's wild.
11: Well, it's unfortunate.
10: It is.
11: Nobody can afford anything. And listen, Valrico is a cool area. The Ruskin area and the Apollo Beach are all cool areas.
10: Yeah. Okay?
11: But here's the long and short of it. You have to come here.
10: I know.
11: There's no way you're not coming to South Tampa. I don't care who you are. Mm-hmm. At one time in the week, you're coming to South Tampa. For sure.
10: Yes.
11: So I don't have to go to Valrico ever.
10: I know.
11: I do, but I don't have to go.
10: Right.
11: So you are spending so much money on gas.
10: Oh, my God.
11: My goodness.
10: And time. Your time is
11: that's
10: valuable.
11: That's what I mean, though.
10: Yeah.
11: A half hour there, and that's an hour of, you know.
10: Every day.
11: Production.
10: You're only here for a minute, dude. You know, in the big scheme of things, we're only here on this planet for a minute.
11: It ain't long.
10: And all the time you waste, you can't get it back. It's time is the most precious commodity because it's constantly going away and you can't get it back. There's no way you can get it back.
11: If you really think about the little time that you do spend, you're just a speck.
10: Yes.
11: And just think about the people that are going around talking about they're depressed.
10: I know.
11: I'm just serious about it. Just figure it out.
10: I know.
11: But I'm going to say this. I don't see people at the beach depressed. I don't see people at the gym depressed.
10: I know.
11: I don't see people walking depressed. I don't see people at Fleming's depressed.
10: Ever. I know.
11: I'm not saying to go to Fleming's. I'm just saying the other things I said, they don't cost any money.
10: Figure out how to get to Fleming's.
11: Get out in the sun a little bit. get the Fleming's. Get you some meat.
10: Figure it out,
11: get
10: man.
11: Some meat, stop.
10: That's how I am too, man.
11: I can't frown walking into Fleming's.
10: You know
11: I see the, Jorge and I get
10: I
11: get Randy immediately.
10: I get more excited walking in an air than like Disney World. You know what I mean? You know what I mean? Because Disney World, you'd be like, oh, man, it's hot out
11: no,
10: here.
11: No, Disney World, I'm not a big complainer, okay?
10: Yeah.
11: Disney World gave me the complaint. First of all, I'm in Orlando.
10: I know.
11: Then I got to walk and I got to see. And I'm going to Orlando Thursday. It's going to be a little different.
10: Yeah.
11: But I hate Orlando.
10: Well, Disney's not quite Orlando, but it's its own city.
11: Disney
10: you know?
11: Is Orlando. Let me tell you something. If you're driving down I-4 and you see signs for Orlando.
10: Yeah.
11: To that point, as soon as you see a sign for Orlando, hit the brakes.
10: I get, you know, probably I'd say 10 times a year I work on the East Coast doing gigs. So almost once a month, I'm driving to the East Coast to do some sort of a club or some sort of an event. And every time I put the coordinates into my GPS. I put the address in. If it's taking me down I-4 all the way across the state, I immediately look for alternate routes. I would drive an extra half hour not to drive down I-4 through Orlando. I go, take me to the back roads. Mm-hmm. Take me through the most country, lake-riddled, alligator alley-looking roads in the world. Please don't take me through Orlando on I-4.
11: You know, factually, it's the most deadly highway in the nation?
10: Yes, yes.
11: Factually.
10: It has been for like 30 years.
11: I'm saying, I hate I-4, dog.
10: It's so, it's miserable, dude.
11: Miserable.
10: Yeah, I don't like it at all. Even in the middle of the night, they have traffic jams. I was coming back at 2 in the morning, and I'm like, what are we doing?
11: When we came from the cruise, did you go to, were you in our van? Did you go?
10: No, my wife and I took our own car.
11: Okay, so we went in the 102.5 van, and we went to White Castles.
10: Right.
11: So I was like, okay, we're going to Orlando, but yeah, it's going to be quick, right? We got off, and we were at a light, and I could see White Castles right there. It took us 15 minutes.
10: Crazy.
11: Every light is a 12-section light. It's wait eight minutes at a light.
10: You could have got out and walked over there.
11: No doubt about it.
10: Yeah.
11: But White Castle is so good, though.
10: It is.
11: I don't really do fast food anymore, but I'll do White Castle.
10: I saw my man Mike, Foodie Justice.
11: Yeah.
10: He was reviewing White Castle. He didn't like it at all. He didn't like the steam burgers at all.
11: You see, now...
10: But I saw an item that I didn't know they had. They have a surf and turf.
11: Yeah.
10: It's a little piece of fried fish on a little burger slider together. And I was like, I'll try it. I'll try that out.
11: But White Castle, it's something if you didn't grow up with it,
10: yeah,
11: you might not get it. It's like a nostalgic thing.
10: No, I got it.
11: You know, but I get it.
10: Yeah.
11: It just melds into each other. It's a wonderful thing.
10: A little steamy little... Yeah.
11: Double with cheese.
10: I like it. We got crystals here.
11: No.
10: It's not the same.
11: No, it's not close to me.
10: But
11: it's not close.
10: I'm thinking about maybe doing a crystal versus White Castle review, though. A battle.
11: You go all the way to Orlando?
10: Yeah, man.
11: There ain't no White Castles here.
10: No, there's one in Clermont. This is a lot closer.
11: Is it a lot closer?
10: A lot closer, yeah. Mm-hmm. Oh, yeah. Yeah, I've done gigs in Clermont. It's a cool little place.
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10: Why don't they have a White Castle in Tampa?
11: That's crazy.
10: It would be so busy.
11: you would think.
13: It would be so busy, dude.
11: So busy.
13: People are waiting around corners for overrated ass Whataburger.
11: Isn't there a reason why? Isn't there something like a territorial thing where Crystal's has some territories and White Castle has? I don't know that.
10: Side of Mafia?
11: Yeah.
10: That's funny.
11: Like, I bet you bet not put a White Castle
13: the
11: here.
13: Burger mob. And it's like little midget mobsters because they're little bitty burgers.
11: Right?
13: Wouldn't that be adorable?
11: You know what's funny? Montreal is known for mobsters. And I guess all the mobsters own the strip clubs.
13: Okay.
11: And then a strip club opened in our neighborhood that was supposedly not mobster built, and it blew up.
13: It's weird.
11: In the middle of the night.
13: Okay, a gas leak.
11: Coincidence.
13: The gas leak, dude.
11: It blew up.
13: Those things happen.
11: I didn't think they had any gas or they didn't cook any food either, but it blew up.
13: It happens, dude. Sometimes accidents happen. Mike Altashow, who are you? Hello? Hello?
11: Hello, good morning.
13: Are you okay?
11: 911.
13: Oh, my God. Yeah, you're not doing well.
11: No.
13: Sorry. Figure it out.
11: She's on a ventilator.
13: Jesus, man. Why are phones so hard for people?
11: Terrible. Why is that?
13: Why when you want to talk to a radio station that has the biggest towers in Florida, why at that point do you just forget how to use a telephone?
11: I think they're on speakerphone most of them. And there's a delay, and I don't get it.
13: It's something going on. Guys, if you're calling in, and look, I want you to, no speakerphone. And turn your radio down, and everything will sound so good.
11: So much better.
13: Even if you're on a crappy phone. I promise you, if you do those things, it will sound just fine. If you're just joining us, Johnny B, Ian Beckles in the studio. We're here today, tomorrow, and Thursday live. And you'll have Mike O and Corey Cardinal on Friday. The crew will be back next Monday. They're all enjoying their well-deserved vacations. Carmen's on the farm in Michigan. Galvin's up in the panhandle. Geo, no telling where he's at. He's
11: on his RV going. Does he have an RV?
13: I think they are just driving around.
11: Like the Griswolds.
13: They have a fun family. They like to do stuff like that.
11: Yeah.
13: And Pap's in Key West right now.
11: He's probably going to be here Thursday.
13: I'm living vicariously through him. And
11: everybody, every day I live vicariously through Pap.
13: Dude, a Key West seafood restaurant reached out to me yesterday.
11: And then was it BL's?
13: No, they're following me and they like my, they slap likes on all my food Key reviews. West? Yeah, I want to get down there. I'm trying to get booked in. They have a comedy club down there, and it's owned by Tom Dustin.
11: I got some good friends there.
13: It's really, really good comedy club down there, and I send them emails and stuff. I need somebody to vouch for me. I want a weekend there.
11: I got you.
13: I want a weekend.
11: I'll make some calls. And I'm going to tell you right now, if you play in Key West, I'll be there.
13: Oh, my God, man.
11: I'm just telling you. I've been dying to go back to Key West.
13: Yeah.
11: I was going to go this year. And I looked up hotels, and it was astronomical.
13: Well, that's one of the reasons why I want to get booked there. So I at least free roll the weekend. I get a room.
11: Well, if you get a free room, I'll be all on the couch.
13: Yes, it's fine, dude. Yeah, that's a that's what I want to do. I want to go there and have a nice weekend. You know, hit all the little touristy spots and everything. But
11: there's no spots for me to hit in Key West. That's the thing. You go to Key West to hang out, eat, and drink.
13: That's what I mean.
11: There's nothing else.
13: Yeah, yeah.
11: That's it.
13: I'm good with that.
11: There, you can't, when you buy things, and there's 50 shops on Duval?
13: Yeah, yeah.
11: 50 shops. They all sell the exact same thing.
13: Yeah. Well, maybe sneak in some fishing. You know what I mean?
11: Now that.
13: Yeah.
11: Now, as somebody who's, you like to fish?
13: I love the fish, but I'm not as good as you.
11: It's not about being good. I'm a fisherman, okay?
13: Yeah.
11: That's my thing. Okay?
13: I like to fish with you.
11: Well, I had one day in Key West with with Steve Roger, okay? He has a TV show, and this is while I was playing.
13: Right.
11: My boy Steve Everett, who I play with in Philadelphia, he goes, this guy's the best captain in Key West. And I go, all right, we'll see. So we get there, and we're on the dock. Remember Jose Wahibi, Spanish Fly? Remember that guy?
13: Mm.
11: If you look up Spanish Fly, he was this really suave fishing dude that was real, was cool dude.
13: He sounds fly.
11: Well, he was fly. I'm just telling you, Spanish dude.
13: Yeah.
11: And I see him roll up. I'm like, that's Spanish Fly. He comes and talks to Steve Roger and is asking where the fish are. I'm like, oh my God, really?
13: Yeah.
11: So we get on the boat. We're out catching bait. And as he's catching bait, he looks at me and goes, throw a bait over there. So I throw a bait over there. I hook a tarpon. I hook a 70-pound tarpon. We bring it in immediately. We go out fishing. We had, at one time, three grouper on at one time, three yellowtail snapper on at one time.
13: Oh, my God.
11: Three cobia on at one time. And listen to this. This is the one, if you're a fisherman, you're going to go, no way. We had three sailfish on at one time.
13: What?
11: It's unheard of. We had three sailfish on at one time, and he said, one of you guys got to cut it. And I had caught one before, so I cut mine. It's unheard. Sometimes you go sail fishing all day and don't catch a fish. At the end of the day, we go to his house, and we're outside. We're smoking our stuff and drinking our stuff. His father walks in with a bushel of crabs. He goes, anybody like crabs? We ate smoked fish.
13: Oh, man, come on.
11: And had crab until we blew up, and it was one of the best nights I ever had in my life.
13: That sounds so good, dude. Yeah, his YouTube channel's got 70,000 followers.
11: Who's that? Spanish Fly?
13: No, Steve Rogers.
11: Steve Rogers. I mean, when I mean legitimate,
13: yeah,
11: he's the best fisherman I've ever been around in my whole life.
13: Some people are just different at certain things.
11: But there's a reason, though. Because he lived on the water. He's on the water every day. Listen, I'm good friends with Mike Anderson, who was Tampa's Steve Rogers.
13: Sure.
11: Mike Anderson is that guy, but he's not on the water every day, okay? He's more Hollywood, you know what I mean?
13: Right.
11: Steve Rogers on the water every day, okay? And there's some captains out there. If you're not on the water every day, you're not a great captain. You're just not. Because if you're not fishing, you're scouting.
13: Right.
11: So there's levels to this. And he's just a different level. We have a lot of great captains here, too, by the way.
13: Oh, my God.
11: A lot of great captains. I think I fished with most of them.
13: Yeah.
11: No doubt.
13: This area, like, I don't think people that live in other parts of the country understand how good the fishing is pretty much all over the state, but we have really good fishing
11: here. We have fantastic fishing here.
13: Yeah.
11: Ruskin is unbelievable. I mean,
13: I like that area.
11: Yeah, Ruskin's a beautiful, beautiful area.
13: People don't think about that. Like, there's some beachside bars in Ruskin.
11: There's so many Ruskins in Tampa.
13: Fantastic.
11: There's so many little Ruskins. You know what I mean?
13: I know.
11: Like Apollo Beach and Ruskin and all those little places. There's cool bars on the water everywhere.
13: That's where my wife and I were looking to move, up until this thing happened with my dog. Mm. We had two or three spots picked out. Two in Apollo Beach, one in Gibsonton, which is real close to Ruskin, but I like that area. You know, it's not that bad.
11: Well, Tajay lives in Apollo Beach, and he bought a house there a while ago. He's doing really well for himself. I'm proud of Tajay.
13: Me too.
11: Yeah, because he has a drone company.
13: Yeah.
11: His wife, Jeannie, does like pole dancing stuff, and she's a monster.
13: Yep.
11: She's a monster because she's about my age. She's about 50-something, upper 50s.
13: Yeah.
11: And she's up on that pole spinning and doing crazy stuff.
13: Oh, she's an athlete.
11: She's a monster.
13: Yeah.
11: But I've been out working out with her. Out of all the people that I know that I played with, Tajay might be the biggest monster working out. He's a monster.
13: Oh, he still looks great,
11: like,
13: too.
11: He has no body fat, but like back on the day, he was 300-pound tight end, and he went on the field, and he was running around the field. I go, look at that big son of a gun running. He just runs, you know, bikes. And we went out biking with Jeannie one time, and Jeannie just took off. And I'm like, I'll be damned. So I go after her, and I could not get her, dog.
13: Yeah.
11: I can get most people on a bike. I couldn't get her. I bowed to her afterwards.
13: That's hilarious.
11: You're a monster. Good for you.
13: That's good. Yeah.
11: Yeah.
13: They showed up, I don't know, it's probably about a year and a half, 2 years ago. They showed up at a show I was doing in Valrico.
11: Oh, really?
13: At a brewery, and they had their daughter.
11: Yeah.
13: And
11: lovely daughter.
13: I was so nervous, man. I was like, oh, man, like, why am I nervous, man? I don't want to bomb in front of Tajay and the family. You know
11: he has
13: what I mean?
11: A beer in his hand. He don't care.
13: Yeah, but
11: he's good.
13: Yeah, but I don't know. It was great to see that he was out there supporting me with the family and stuff.
11: But Tajay's your people.
13: He's the best, dude.
11: You've hung out with Tajay, right?
13: Many times, yeah.
11: And he's
13: funny. Usually with you, but yeah, he's...
11: Well, Tajay is similar to Sap a little bit. If Tajay likes you, he's fantastic.
13: Yeah.
11: If he doesn't like you, it could turn out poorly.
13: Well, the first time I met him was at Pig Jig. I was judging... it was the first year I was judging for Pig Jig. And... I was that was when I thought Tony was Ryan Lott's nephew. I thought he was Ryan Lott's because he lost so much weight. I hadn't seen him.
11: Yeah, he's a good looking light skinned guy. They all look the same.
13: Yeah, you know what I'm saying?
11: Yeah, I do.
13: Nice curly hair.
11: Good hair.
13: Yeah.
11: I hate them all.
13: But I'm sitting there, and you know, the way the judges seating was almost like a stadium seating. You know, it was like there was like different levels, and they had rows in each level. So they're standing like above, or they're sitting above me, behind me. And I'm sitting there with my wife. We just started dating for a few months. Mm-hmm. So this is 2014. And I hear, is that Johnny B? You damn right that is Johnny B.
11: Yeah, man.
13: Look at his big ass out there eating ribs. And I was like, what is going on? And I turned around, and I noticed Tajay immediately. Mm-hmm. And I thought Tony was Ryanese. And and I go, y'all know who I am? And they're like, yeah, you big bitch. We listen to you on the radio every day. And I'm like, what? I think that was the first time I felt like I was doing something on radio.
11: No, I get it.
13: Because I was like, two guys that I used to like watch play. I was a season ticket holder. Mm-hmm. Like I love these guys, you know, and they know who I am. That is wild to me.
11: It's not a bad feeling though. Yeah, I've met people before and I've been impressed, and I was impressed to meet them, and they reciprocated. I tell you, it happened to me when I went to the Lightning game. I went up in the Lightning suite, and the whole Buccaneer offensive line was there. The whole line.
13: That's a lot of weight.
11: That's a lot of weight. And I walked in, and the first person I saw was Tristan Wirfs. And like I've been saying for years, I have to meet Tristan Wirfs. He's a one guy. After the third game, I go, that's the guy.
13: I remember you told me that.
11: I go, that's the guy. I'm just telling you, no, whatever you say,
13: I know.
11: I'm telling you that's the guy.
13: We had a conversation. Yeah. You said, and this was off air. We weren't even on air. You said, I don't ever give roses to people in their rookie year. Mm. And you said, this guy's different.
11: He's different.
13: I know.
11: Period. Yeah. So I walk in and we catch eyes. And like things were happening everywhere. And I literally walk straight to him. And he's walking straight to me. We both stuck our hands out. I go, Ian Backwards. He goes, I know who you are. He goes, I've been wanting to meet you. I go, the same. And we had a great conversation. And then the other offensive lineman came in. And for me, nothing's owed. But when you show respect to the previous regimes, it's necessary.
13: Yes.
11: Like, it shows a lot about your character, and they're all really cool.
13: They're
11: all really cool. Like some guys, offensive linemen aren't really like that. We're not really stuck up, and you know what I mean?
13: Right.
11: There was a respect level there, and that says a lot to me. It also said a lot to me that they were all there together.
13: Yes.
11: You don't see that. Like, we never did that.
13: It's a good unit.
11: We never did that. Not one time as a unit went anywhere. No, that's not true. We'd had, at the end of the year, we used to go to strip clubs and stuff. A party at the end.
13: Damn, but
11: we didn't ever go to hockey games and stuff. That makes you better.
13: Yeah, I agree.
11: It brings you closer together.
13: Yeah. that reminded me when you said paying respect to the others. When we were at Skankfest, and Gio and I were both so nervous around Ron Bennington, because I'm like, this is a radio.
11: See, he wouldn't make me nervous because I worked with Ron.
13: Right.
11: You know what I mean?
13: No. Yeah.
11: You know, I get it.
13: I get it. But when it comes to radio and also comedy, because, you know,
11: he's legendary.
13: He used to own Bennington's in Clearwater, and he, you know, he's a comic now. He's been a comic for a while now, you know, and with his, you know, serious show. And he's like kind of like the Calta in New York when it comes to comics and relationships with comics. Yep. And you know, he had Fez on with them forever, you know, RIP. But to be like in the same room with Ron Bennington, I'd never done that before. Mm-hmm. And I was like, man, I was like, I'm nervous around Ron Bennington. Mm-hmm. And Gio's like, I am too. And I go, this guy's like for radio. This guy's one of the guys, just like, you know, Ron Diaz.
11: Yeah.
13: If Ron Diaz walked in here right now, I'd be like a little schoolgirl. I'd be like,
11: that'd
13: oh,
11: funny.
13: God. I don't even know what to say,
11: that'd
13: man.
11: That'd be funny.
13: I'd freak out, dude. And, you know, and I've been in radio 13 years, but I would still like be, God.
11: Yeah, I don't get like that a lot. One guy did that to me. It was Tim Meadows did that to me. Because I'm a huge lady man, ladies man.
13: I was going to say, man, and, that's so funny, dude.
11: And I just, I interviewed him and I said, Mr. Meadows, I don't do fanboy very often, but I have a room above my garage called the Skanksware. He goes, that's not true. I go, Ron goes, it's true.
13: Yeah.
11: And I go, your posters are up in my room. I have his poster up in Dignitary Cafe, ladies
13: man.
11: So
13: cool.
11: You have to go back. And I heard people saw like, please go back and watch it. You have to watch it and listen.
13: Yes.
11: There's brilliance all over that movie.
13: There's a lot of movies like that.
11: Lots of movies.
13: You know, let's take a break. When we come back, I want to talk about underrated movies.
11: I'd love to do that.
13: Because I think it's a topic, and I know TM Pal's always listening.
11: You're talking about comedies?
13: Comedies, underrated.
11: I love that.
13: Don't get the love that they deserve. Okay. Oh, man, I have a list.
11: I got a list, too.
13: All right, we'll do some of that when we come back. It is live radio. We are cutting it up. Sorry we don't have anything to give away, but we're going to try to figure that out by Thursday. If Pat Papp's here, we're going to try to do Sporkle. In the meantime, it's Ian Beckles. It's Johnny B. filling in for the Mike Halter crew. We'll be right back.
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0: 6:55. Tuesday morning. It's Mike Calta Show, 102.5 The Bone. Johnny B and Ian Beckles filling in for the crew. We'll have Ask the Dom in at 9 o'clock for his normal segment. So if you guys have legal questions, have those ready for the 9 o'clock hour, as all three of us will be in studio together. And tomorrow we got some really good guest lineup for tomorrow too. So excited.
1: Boozy Pig bringing in some food.
0: Oh, man.
1: I've been on Andrew. Since last week, I'm like, dude, pastrami, bro.
0: I know.
1: And he was like, I'm going to make a fresh batch and bring you guys in some tomorrow.
0: That's the best pastrami I've ever had in my life. It's not even close.
1: Listen, I'm from Montreal, and we're kind of known for our smoked meat sandwiches.
0: Yeah.
1: That's pastrami reminds me of Montreal smoked meat.
0: If somebody said you can only have one more meat the rest of your life, that I might pick that.
1: That pastrami's so good.
0: It's unbelievable.
1: It's really, really good. It's really
0: like,
1: good.
0: I wake up in the middle of the night thinking about it.
1: Yeah.
0: It's not, you know what I mean?
1: You only need the bread and stuff, but it helps.
0: Yeah.
1: You know what I'm saying?
0: I was telling you off air, that brunch we had a couple of weeks ago over there,
1: yeah.
0: Of all the food reviews I've done, and I think I've done almost 30 now in a month, and that's the best meal I had.
1: I'm just saying, everything he makes is fantastic.
0: So good.
1: And listen, you know, usually you go to certain ethnicities to get certain things.
0: Sure.
1: He might have the best greens in Tampa.
0: Pretty damn good.
1: His greens are unbelievable.
0: Yeah.
1: I don't know what he does to it, but good God.
0: I know. Those greens I got the other day in the parking lot of a liquor store were Ronnie Ron's Barbecue. Mm. They were, you're talking about nostalgia?
1: Yeah.
0: And I remember my wife, this is a few days ago, and I bring home all the leftovers, and my wife, you know, so she can have it, all of it, and I'm trying not to eat the whole thing. And she goes, take a fork and put it into the greens, and I had to stop her. I grabbed her wrist.
1: Mm.
0: I said, hey, I need your Caucasian mouth to know that what's about to go in that, you're not ready for
1: it. Okay.
0: Mentally prepare yourself for the level of soul food that's about to go into your mouth. And she's like, don't be stupid. And then she took a bite and she went, cha, please. And I was like, I told you. I tried to tell you.
1: Yeah.
0: Yeah. And then she hit me with a shoe. Yeah. It got crazy. But no.
1: Leah got ghetto as hell. She got ghetto. I can't see it.
0: Yeah, dude. She started twerking in my kitchen. Yeah. It was a good time. I got to get her some more of them greens.
1: She might be the least ghetto I've seen in a while. She's very ghetto.
0: Yeah. Yeah. She's honest. You know, she is what she is.
1: Yeah, yeah, yeah.
0: We were talking about before the break. And by the way, phone lines are open, 800-771-1025. Johnny B. Tampa on all social media. Ian Beckles Show on all social media. Follow us. We do appreciate it. And we put content out. So we're not just one of these stagnant, idle accounts out there. We both put a lot of content out. So you can see us both eating delicious foods all the time on our social media. And all, you know, also doing things in and around the Tampa Bay area. We're both very Tampa-centric people. So
1: yeah, we love Tampa.
0: We love it.
1: Yeah,
0: absolutely. We were talking about underrated comedies, and this is a topic I have with comics all the time, you know, because you brought it up, Ladies Man.
1: Yes.
0: One of those movies that doesn't really get the love. It's one of those what you call cult classic, like Pootie Tang or
1: 100%.
0: Yeah,
1: that's a good comparison.
0: Yeah. And
1: because Pootie Tang, and I think Pootie Tang's hilarious.
0: Yeah,
1: but I would say this, I wouldn't recommend it to everybody.
0: Well, I just saw an interview with Louis C.K. the other day, and I didn't realize all this. You know, he's a director.
1: Correct.
0: He got fired towards the end of making that movie, and they finished the movie on their own.
1: Okay.
0: The studio, and they kind of bastardized it.
1: Really?
0: All the narration and all that stuff that's in there, he didn't have that. He wanted it to be...
1: But it works, though.
0: It does, but that's not the image he wanted for it. He wanted it to be ironically more serious, to where people that understood what he was doing with the comical side of it would get it.
1: I don't know if they could have made that better. I'm being serious. It was pretty darn good.
0: Right.
1: You know.
0: Yeah.
1: Because it wasn't serious, but good God, did I laugh a lot in that movie, Pootie Tang.
0: It's funny.
1: And it's funny the first time.
0: Yeah.
1: Okay, and here's, I'm gonna give it a movie that the first time I watched it, I go, that was stupid.
0: Yep.
1: And then the second time I watched it, I go, Then the third time I watched it, I go, this is getting brilliant.
0: Yep.
1: And the fourth time I go, one of the best things I've ever seen. You know what movie I'm talking about?
0: No.
1: Napoleon Dynamite.
0: Oh, man.
1: But I didn't get it.
0: But it got a lot of love, though.
1: But it did.
0: It's not underrated.
1: But my God.
0: Oh, yeah. The first time I saw it, I go, this is dumb as hell.
1: That's what I mean.
0: Yeah.
1: When you get it, you're like, oh, man, the characters are fantastic.
0: It is pretty brilliant.
1: It's not underrated.
0: The music and everything else.
1: Everything is great in that movie.
0: That plays along
1: everything,
0: with it.
1: Yeah, it's very iconic.
0: It's very, very well done. When I think of underrated, We're the Millers.
1: I've not seen it.
0: Oh, my God, dude. It is so unbelievably funny in parts where, like, and it's a lot. Like, it's got a good flow of good funny moments. Mm-hmm. It is so damn funny. Mm-hmm. Like, I mean, belly laugh funny in a lot of parts. And iconic, to me, a lot of memorable one-liners and things from that movie. You know, like, No Regrets, not a single letter. But all the players in the movie are fantastic. It's really, really good. Just hilarious movie. I think Better Off Dead doesn't get the love that it deserves.
1: Who's in that?
0: John Cusack.
1: I it sounds familiar.
0: Oh my. See what I'm saying?
1: Yeah.
0: Iconically funny movie, Better Off Dead. It's about this teenager who's depressed and he's just thinking about killing himself the whole time. But it's.
1: Sounds hilarious.
0: It is funny, dude.
1: Really?
0: It's so funny. It's got a. I can never think of the actor's name. Guy played Booger on Revenge of the Nerds. It's like his sidekick on there. But it is hysterical. Some of the lines from that movie, like he tries to jump off a bridge, he lands in the back of a garbage truck, or some sort of a truck, and he's laying in the garbage, and they're going down the interstate, and there's these two black dudes working on a power pole, and they see him, and the guy looks at the other guy, and he goes, "Man, it's a damn shame when people just throwing away perfectly good white boys like that." It's so funny. The whole movie is so funny.
1: That's funny, though.
0: It's so funny.
1: That's funny.
0: There's a scene where he pours like Everclear all over his body, and he puts on all these like towels and everything to make himself flammable, and he sits down at the dinner table, and the neighbors are over for dinner, and there's this big fat lady that's annoying as hell, and she won't shut up, and she lights a cigarette and blows herself up.
1: Jesus.
0: Because she drinks some of the Everclear that he was pouring. And then the next day, he's like driving to school with her son, and he goes, "Gee, I'm real sorry I blew your mom up, Ricky." I mean, there's just so many funny parts of that movie. Better Off Dead.
1: I got to check that out.
0: So good, dude.
1: See, now, the movie Friday, I'm not going to say that one.
0: Not overrated.
1: No, the next two, though. Friday and Friday After Next.
0: Yeah.
1: Next Friday and Friday After Next, to me.
0: They're funny.
1: They're all funny.
0: Yeah.
1: Okay. Day Day, I find, is hilarious.
0: Yep.
1: Okay. Both, Cat Williams was hilarious in it. This Next Friday, I thought, was better than Friday After Next.
0: Right.
1: Next Friday Rancho Cucamonga.
0: Right.
1: I found that to be very, very funny with his uncle.
0: Yeah.
1: Very, very funny. All the Fridays, by the way.
0: Look, a lot of my underrated ones are from my childhood, too. But Weird Science don't get the love it deserves.
1: Have you watched it lately, though?
0: Yes, it holds up.
1: Does it?
0: It's so good, dude.
1: See, now, here's my thing about Weird Science. If I created Kelly LeBrock,
0: yeah,
1: the movie would go like this.
0: Oh, I'm tearing that ass up.
1: I'm just in the basement the whole time. I wouldn't have gave her a voice, okay?
0: Mm-hmm.
1: I wouldn't have, I was like,
0: she just knows how to cook.
1: She just
0: bangs.
1: She cooks and bangs.
0: Well,
1: that's it.
0: These were awkward teenagers, though. You know what I mean?
1: How awkward you have to be to not bang Kelly LeBrock?
0: I don't know.
1: Owner, you made her.
0: I know.
1: Made her. You out of your mind. What age do I have to be to not bang that?
0: I think at 15, I may have been intimidated by that creation myself. I might have reacted similar.
1: I'm not going to be intimidated by something I created. It's not even real.
0: Well,
1: she came. I would program her head to say this is the best sex she ever had.
0: Yeah.
1: Well, there you go.
0: There was so many funny parts in that movie, too, though. Like, Anthony Michael Hall's character in that movie is so funny. When he's sitting around with the old guys, the old black guys, and he's all drinking, and he's all ghettoed out and stuff. He is so funny, man. That movie's great. Chet, his older brother, in that movie's so funny.
1: Chet, yeah.
0: The whole thing. That movie, all the way through, moment after moment, laugh, like big laughs in that movie.
1: I hear Kevin, Jane Solibob, Kevin, what's his, the
0: Kevin Smith?
1: Kevin Smith.
0: Yeah.
1: I hear him on this show a lot. I'm a big Jay and Silent Bob fan.
0: Me too.
1: Love Jay and Silent Bob.
0: Yep.
1: Dogma, I didn't find was funny, but a great movie.
0: Love Dogma.
1: Great movie.
0: Yeah.
1: And I went back to Chasing Amy and those. Like,
0: oh, man, yeah.
1: Good movies, Mallrats and stuff.
0: Clerks.
1: Yeah, my boy Steve Everett got me hooked to all those. He would have like the Jay and Silent Bob figurines and stuff.
0: Yeah.
1: I'm like, why you got them dolls? He goes, they're figurines. I go, dolls, dude. Whatever, bro. It doesn't matter what you call them. They're dolls.
0: Yeah, dude. You got...
1: Mike Calta has a lot of dolls, too.
0: Yeah, he's a lot of Funko Pops. He's overwhelmed with Funko Pops.
1: He is.
0: It's one of those things. Once you stop, you can't stop.
1: Oh, clearly.
0: Mike out the show. Who's this?
2: Hey, Johnny. Ian, this is Tony.
0: What's up, dude?
1: What's up, Tony?
2: Hey, a good underrated comedy with Sean William Scott and Paul Rudd as role models.
0: Yes.
1: Okay.
0: 100%, dude. That's a perfect example.
2: When that little kid looks at him and goes, F you, reindeer games, because he keeps calling him Ben Affleck the whole movie.
0: Yes, dude. It kills it. Yeah, this black kid keeps calling him Ben Affleck. He goes, if you're white, you're Ben Affleck. Yeah. So funny. Thanks, dude. That's what he said. It's so good, dude.
1: That's funny.
0: Dude, it's so funny. There's little bitty things in that movie, like Jane Lynch is in it, and there's a part where she's like eating this, it's like a corn dog, and she keeps popping the wiener part out and popping it back in and popping it back out and just looking at him. She's like, what's that doing for you? You know what I mean? It's just little dumb stuff like that. Role Models is fantastic. My all-time favorite movie is Happy Gilmore. Like, my all-time favorite comedy.
1: I think I got it.
0: The first one?
1: I didn't get it.
0: It was so good, really, dude. It's so good.
1: I should go back.
0: Yeah.
1: I should go back.
0: It holds up, too.
1: I can see that.
0: I watch it once a year.
1: There's a movie that I watch, and I'm saddened that I think it's so funny. Nacho Libre.
0: Oh, it's great.
1: It's a great movie.
0: You kidding me?
1: It's a great movie.
0: Fantastic.
1: There's so many great.
0: Yes, dude.
1: He goes, sometimes a man likes to wear stretchy pants.
0: Yes.
1: Just little things.
0: That's the best kind of Jack Black.
1: Jack Black. I'm a fan of Jack Black.
0: I am too.
1: I'm a fan.
0: I like his character. Yeah. Another underrated comedy that people try to cancel recently is Tropic Thunder. Really good.
1: Very funny.
0: Real good.
1: Yeah.
0: Like, Robert Downey Jr. should have won an Oscar for that role.
1: And that would cause a problem.
0: I don't know.
1: It would. It would.
0: Almost every black person I talk to likes that.
1: You didn't talk to enough.
0: Really?
1: Nah. I'm for me.
0: Yeah.
1: Have we ever seen we've seen white chicks.
0: Yeah.
1: But it was black people turning white. Like they.
0: Right.
1: We've never seen a black person play a white person.
0: Well, that's the comedy of it.
1: It's, okay, but is it funny that you took a job away from a black person?
0: No, that's not what he did. He didn't. He's playing an Australian guy that's his master thespian that's proven how good he is.
1: Was he black?
0: No.
1: What do you mean he wasn't? He was black in the movie.
0: Yeah, that's what I'm saying.
1: Okay,
0: no,
1: then he was a white person playing a black person.
0: But he was doing a role in the movie.
1: I understand what's happening.
0: I'm just a dude playing a dude.
1: So, but at the end of it, it's a white person playing a black person.
0: But that's why it's funny.
1: If you ask 100 black people, I promise you, a lot of them won't like it.
0: If they
1: I'm not sure if I love it.
0: Oh my God,
1: I'm not sure if I love it.
0: It was unbelievable.
1: So what if, like, to me, if you're casting a gay person,
0: yeah,
1: put a gay person in there. Don't put a straight person. Put a gay person in there.
0: Not if the person is not supposed to be gay playing the gay. That's what I'm saying. That's the whole character. The whole character is he's an Australian dude playing an American black guy, and he's doing a character. That's why it's funny.
1: I don't think I understand the explanation.
0: Yeah, that's why why it's funny.
1: Okay.
0: Because he's this Australian white guy that went so far into being a method actor, and then he went on.
1: So he wasn't really black?
0: No. That's the funny part. He was doing a method acting thing.
1: Okay.
0: Yeah.
1: I didn't know that. Okay.
0: It wasn't really a black guy.
1: I thought he was really supposed to be
0: a
1: black guy.
0: No, that would be wrong.
1: Okay. I swear to God, I thought that was the case. Okay.
0: They explained it in the movie.
1: Maybe I didn't watch it.
0: He's a master method actor, and he's doing a character.
1: Okay, then that's fine.
0: Yeah.
1: Then I agree with you. He deserves something. That was
0: that's
1: excellent.
0: What I'm saying.
1: Okay, I'm okay.
0: Yeah.
1: I don't let people change my mind much. You changed my mind.
0: No. And I saw interviews with Robert Downey Jr. He's like, dude, no, I would never do something that would be offensive. Like, you know what I mean?
1: I can see that.
0: It's a comedy movie.
1: Yeah, you know what I mean?
0: Like, Tom Cruise plays a Jewish movie director in the movie, you know, and he's this big dickhead, like, movie. Yeah, it's like all the characters were over-the-top caricatures of something, you know? Sure. So that's why I thought it was hilarious.
1: Okay.
0: And he pulled it off. And the way they played it back and forth with the real black dude, where he's just like, you know, interacting with him, it's so damn funny.
1: The funny thing is, you watch the movie, he doesn't look black. He doesn't.
0: No.
1: He just looks like a white guy in brown face.
0: That's why it's funny, too.
1: I agree.
0: It's the whole thing.
1: It'll be funnier now that I watch
0: it. You got to rewatch it.
1: No, I will.
0: You'll get it. And you'll be like, okay, I get it.
1: No, I get it.
0: It's hilarious. Yeah.
1: He moves funny.
0: It's so funny.
1: He moves funny.
0: But it's when he's like, he's talking, he's like, "Oh, make up some of them collard greens, ha, ha, ha." And then the real black dude's like, "Oh, you think that's how we talk, ha, ha, ha?" And it's so funny, dude. He's a good actor, man.
1: He is a good actor.
0: He's really good.
1: Yeah, he is.
0: Oh no. Mike, how's the show? Who's this?
3: What's up? It's the Meat Man, fam.
0: Hey, buddy, can you turn your radio down, Meat Man? Good to hear from you, brother.
3: Oh, sorry. Yeah. Yo, one of my favorites growing up, still to this day, Spaceballs.
0: Oh my God, that's hard to say underrated because that was a big hit. It wasn't supposed to be, but it ended up blowing up. It was awesome.
3: Yeah. Hey, you guys have a good day, man.
0: You too,
3: man. Thanks for being on the radio live.
0: Hey, man.
3: Later.
0: It's our honor to do so. Mm-hmm. All right, let us take a break. When we come back, I will still be white. He will still be black. We'll do some news.
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0: 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Ask the Dom coming in at 9 o'clock to take your legal questions, so be ready for that. Want to remind everybody, this Friday night, Pitbull Toddler opening up for Firehouse and Warrant. And that will be at Ferg's in St. Pete. That is going to be something. I know Mike is a big Warrant fan, and might be the first time you ever see Mike out to fanboy out a little bit.
1: Well, I mean, I've said this before. I believe Pitbull Toddler is the band that I've seen the most.
0: Yeah.
1: I've probably seen them 6, 7, 8 times.
0: Yeah.
1: I've seen Earth, Wind & Fire 5, 6 times, so they've surpassed Earth, Wind & Fire.
0: I've probably sang with Pitbull Toddler a dozen times now.
1: Oh, easily. I've seen you sing with them.
0: Yeah. Three, four times. Anytime I'm in the vicinity while they're playing, they, you know, Josh will make sure I get up on stage, or Pete, they make sure I get up there.
1: You give Josh a break. Sometimes
0: yes.
1: His voice needs a break.
0: Oh, my God, yeah.
1: No doubt.
0: Because he goes balls to the wall.
1: Yes, he does.
0: Like, whew, my God.
1: Yeah.
0: You talking about somebody that's sweaty after a show?
1: He goes hard.
0: He does go hard.
1: Yeah, that's not like R&B. That's rock and roll.
0: You don't want him to go hard if he's wearing no sweatpants and no underwear.
1: Yeah, I try to stay away from
0: him. Yeah, that was that's still something burned in on my memory.
1: Yeah.
0: Forever.
1: Try to forget it.
0: Yeah. If you weren't at the Beach Bash, boy, did you miss out. That's all I'm saying. What did you miss out? If you were in the front.

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0: Yeah, I'm cutting you off.
1: I can't have any more? 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
3: Sports bar and grill in Hudson, Florida, baby. It's one of the premier spots in Hudson. So come on out tomorrow night, 8:30 show on a Wednesday. So come out. It's going to be the extra filthy, unfiltered show. So bring your mom and them's and have them see a good show. There's a lot of people going to be out there. So a lot of people are messaging me. Tickets have been selling really well. So come on out. There's still tickets available. So
4: big venue?
3: I've not been in there, but I know they do bands and stuff, and they got a pretty good sized stage. So yeah, I'm assuming it's going to be a nice, comfortable atmosphere. So as long as there's air conditioning, you know, this time of year, when I get booked at a place and I don't check it out first and I go,
4: how often is that?
3: More than it should happen.
4: The place where we went that one time and we brought my boy Sylvester when there was like an auditorium kind of
3: thing. That was a theater.
4: Yeah, have you ever been there?
3: No.
4: It was nice.
3: Well, that's Beach Theater over on Corey in St. Pete. I love that place.
4: It was nice, yeah.
3: Well, they just renovated it. It was like shut down for a long time. Okay. And it's like a 100-year-old theater, which I love old theaters
4: could
3: like that.
4: There. Could have a good event there.
3: Yeah. Oh, yeah. Well, I know the peoples. So, it's definitely one of the places I was looking at when it comes to reshooting my special, which I'm having a meeting today after the show. So I believe it's 99% hammered down where it's going to happen. And it's local, and it's going to be in a few weeks. So
4: is it really?
3: Real soon. And as soon as I release the details for that, I want everybody to snatch up those tickets because this is going to be the official shooting that was supposed to happen a year and a half ago, and the hurricanes came through and wiped out the venue and my sponsors and everything else. So it's been sitting there on the shelf, but I really want to get this special shot so that I can, you know, start working on all the new stuff and the new hour and everything else. So I'll be letting people know about all of that. So.
4: Well, you say we always do well to collaborate. Let me get involved with it.
3: Okay.
4: For real.
3: Let's sit down
4: and like to get involved with it.
3: All right. Okay. We'll figure that out for sure. Because part of the meeting today is figuring out all the logistics and how people are, you know, how we're going to feed and drink people and all this stuff. I think I'm going to probably look into some catering. And I thought,
4: let me get my hands on it, dog.
3: Oh, we'll figure it out.
4: Catering, you know what I'm saying?
3: Oh, I know. But I kind of want to show some love to some of my barbecue people, maybe. You know what I mean?
4: Boozy pig, man.
3: Oh, boy. Don't play with my Moses. Don't make me start popping and locking up in here.
4: Right.
3: All right, let's do a little bit of news for the folks.
4: Let's do it.
3: It's not Galvin's news, so we'll play a different news bed. All right, it's news with Johnny B and Ian Beckles. I pulled up some of the stuff that's going on in and around Tampa Bay and beyond. Last night, Home Run Derby happened. I watched the whole thing.
4: I did not.
3: I know. It ran late, dude. They really figured out how to stretch it out on Netflix. And I liked it, but I didn't like a lot of the stuff, too. It was a lot of stuff in and around what was going on. I thought the funny part was, so Kyle Schwarber made the finals. Mm-hmm. He's a Philadelphia Philly. It was in Philly. And the funniest part to me was, whoever was up against Kyle Schwarber, every time they didn't hit a home run, the crowd went crazy, and they booed him when they didn't.
4: Oh, really?
3: The Philly fans were totally Philly fanning it up last
4: Shocking.
3: Night. And it wasn't against me, so I was enjoying it a little bit, to be honest. They were pretty funny. Mm-hmm. Junior Caminero crushed the first round, and he ended up, you know, petering out and didn't make the final, which, you know, That was disheartening because I really wanted him to do it.
4: Your money did too.
3: But man, the final was actually really good.
4: Yeah.
3: So this kid Youngs, I believe I'm doing this off the dome. He first time in the

0: in the Home Run Derby and in the All-Star game. He goes up against Kyle Schwarber, hometown favorite, the best home run hitter in the league. Schwarber comes out and goes crazy, hits 11 home runs. This guy is way behind, and he went second. He had to hit 4 home runs in a row without messing up.
1: Really?
0: And did it.
1: He did it.
0: And his family was there.
1: To beat him?
0: He beat him by one home run.
1: So he had 4 pitches left.
0: Yes.
1: He had to hit 4 home runs.
0: Well, no, worse than that. When you got down to the last pitch, they called it like the magenta ball.
1: Okay.
0: And if you hit a home run, you could keep going. So he was down to the magenta ball.
1: What? So he's down to one more.
0: Right. He had to hit 4 in a row.
1: What?
0: And his family was there, and they had the jerseys on and said like,
1: hell yeah.
0: Yeah, oh my God, dude. It was so, and he's in hostile territory.
1: I love that.
0: They're booing him.
1: I love that.
0: They're like, boo, you suck. And he's like, all this distraction.
1: Yeah, man.
0: Young kid. And he ended up beating the hometown hero and the favorite, big time favorite. And he was one of the biggest underdogs on the card and beat him 11-10 in the final. So that was pretty cool. I enjoyed seeing
1: it. And
0: I
1: love when Philadelphia loses in general.
0: Me too. It makes me happy, dude.
1: Yeah. And I used to feed off of hate. Like I used to look, I remember when you're in the tunnel being ready to get introduced or something. I would look up in the fans and I'd look at their eyes.
0: Yeah.
1: Some of them hate you.
0: Oh my God.
1: And I would just feed off of that. I'd look at it and go, look how much that guy hates me.
0: He does.
1: He hates me.
0: He hates you a lot.
1: I like it. I hate him too.
0: Yeah.
1: Yeah.
0: So tonight is the All-Star game. And, you know, if you want to pay attention to that.
1: Why?
0: Well, Junior Caminero is, he's our third baseman. He's the only starting Ray. We have a couple pitchers and another player that are in the All-Star game, but he's starting at third base, and he's also hitting in the 3 slots, which is really, really cool. So I'll pay attention to it, but it'll be one of those things. It'll be background noise. I'm not going to be staring at it.
1: Yeah, it's not a staring at it.
0: Because I'm still rebuilding my home studio right now.
1: It's like a golf tournament or something like that.
0: Yeah, I'll have it on in the background.
1: Just have it on, yeah.
0: While I'm doing some work around the crib. So, but yeah, it was really, really cool. The World Cup is back today. The Final 4.
1: That's still going on?
0: Yeah, they're down to the Final 4, and it's the first time, I believe, in many, many years that the number 1, 2, 3, and 4 ranked soccer clubs in the world are in the finals.
1: Really?
0: Yeah. So,
1: you know, what's amazing is everybody in the United States of America always talks about how much this is going to improve soccer going forward. Funny thing, once USA lost, I didn't hear one person talking about it since.
0: It's true.
1: Like, literally, when you just brought it up, I thought it was done.
0: Yeah.
1: I had no idea it was still going on. I don't hear nobody talking about it no more. Everybody's done.
0: You're right.
1: It's a shame, but it's true.
0: Yeah.
1: And when 4 years from now, we'll say again, boy, this is going to do a lot for United States soccer and blah, blah, blah.
0: Yeah. I think people that really love soccer.
1: They'll always love soccer.
0: Guys like Dizzy and JP and guys like that. They're gonna be paying attention.
1: They don't need the soccer though. They don't need this every 4 years. They're good. With everybody else that acts like they're, you know, about soccer every 4 years, you're about it for 2 months and that's it. Then you're done.
0: Yeah.
1: Enjoy.
0: But it's funny because these are the finals and the game today is at 3 o'clock and the game tomorrow is at 3 o'clock. And everybody's freaking out. Why is it on at 3 o'clock in the afternoon? Because it's bigger in Europe, and the teams that are playing are European teams. So France is playing Spain today. So those cats are watching it 5 hours ahead of us.
1: Correct.
0: So this is an 8 o'clock game for them.
1: Perfect.
0: So it's perfect for them.
1: Yeah, it is.
0: And if you're such a big soccer fan and you're an American, then you'll watch it.
1: If you were a big soccer fan, you'd understand.
0: Right.
1: Right?
0: Yeah.
1: You have to understand, in the United States of America, the ratings are going to be so much lower than it is in Europe.
0: Oh, my God.
1: It's not even going to be close. It's not going to be close.
0: But this is all in tomorrow is England Argentina. So,
1: the whole country of Argentina is watching.
0: Oh my God!
1: For sure, and England too.
0: In Miami.
1: If the United States was in it, our whole country would be watching.
0: Sure,
1: we're not. And here's another thing, everybody. And listen, I don't want to sound like Debbie Downer. I really don't. Every 4 years, we overblow our stuff, though. Okay, like at the beginning of this thing, we're like, oh my God, we're gonna win. We won 2 games, and then we got blowed out. Okay.
0: Well, I think most educated or halfway smart people,
1: which is nobody in the United States about soccer, pretty much.
0: Well, I mean, I talked to a few people that I know have half a brain, and they said that it's going to go down pretty much the way it did. They said we may get past Belgium, and then we're toast.
1: Okay. Well, we got smashed by Belgium.
0: Yeah, we did.
1: Okay, it wasn't close.
0: Yeah.
1: So We're not close to being good enough to beat Belgium, who got smashed right after that.
0: Yeah, they.
1: So people were actually like, oh, we got a chance. Chance to do what?
0: No.
1: Chance to do what?
0: People that thought we could win the World Cup are crazy people.
1: Listen, the Arizona Cardinals have a chance to win the Super Bowl, but they ain't.
0: They ain't gonna happen.
1: They ain't gonna happen. Sorry.
0: I gotta pull this audio, because when it happens, I'll be like, man, remember when we said this?
1: Oh, yeah, right.
0: You look at this. Who's the quarterback for the Cardinals?
1: Exactly. Not Kyler Murray.
0: Exactly, dude. Is it Jacoby Brissett still? I don't know.
1: I have no idea. I couldn't even guess.
0: Isn't that crazy?
1: Kurt Warner?
0: I don't know.
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5: This is an open letter to guys that always tuck in their shirts. Dear guys that always tuck in their shirts, seriously? You do realize it's 2008, almost 2009, and we're in a no-tuck time in fashion? I know it's close to Christmas, but tucking in your holiday sweater into your dress pants is never a good look.
6: I've seen that.
5: I've seen it all, from fat guys tucking in t-shirts into shorts to skinny guys that tuck their baseball jerseys into their jeans. Yeah. Has the tuck ever been a good look? I mean, if you're wearing a dress shirt and dress slacks, fine. But not a flannel shirt tucked into sweatpants. Let it breathe. Especially fat guys. Untuck it, guy. Tucking your shirt in when you're a fat guy makes you look like a bag of garbage that someone put a bungee cord around the middle. Why the tuck? Are you that scared that someone's going to see your butt crack? Or did someone actually tell you that tucked in is a good look? And if they did, let me ask you this. Did they have their shirt tucked in too? Because I don't think you can trust their judgment. I've noticed a disturbing trend when I see the guy tucked in with his shirt tucked in. They always seem to have the accessory of this horrendous look. A braided belt.
6: Oh.
5: Another fine fashion idea. Why don't you just get it over and wear black socks with sandals? And I have to wonder, do you walk around your house at night with a t-shirt tucked into your underwear? If you do, I have one word for you. Sexy. Nothing turns a girl on more than a guy that looks like an overgrown 8-year-old. Out of all the tucked in looks I've seen, I'd have to say my favorite is the extra medium t-shirt tucked into a pair of cut off jean shorts. That look is as classic as the Freedom Rock CDs you listen to on your Discman. So keep it tucked and keep it sexy. I'm Galvin from the Cowhead Show, and this has been an open letter to guys that always tuck their shirts in.
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0: Big news in entertainment. And this shocked me. Apparently, big comedy couple are getting divorced.
1: A big comedy couple, okay.
0: I didn't see this coming. They have a podcasting empire together.
1: Ooh,
0: they podcast together. Yes.
1: Really?
0: Tom Segura and Christina P. separate after 18 years of marriage. They have two kids. From the outside looking in, you look pretty good.
1: Yeah.
0: But people grow apart.
1: Yeah. Well, let me tell you something about the outside, okay?
0: Yeah.
1: The outside ain't it, brother. This is what I've realized as I get on in age. And social media makes it absolutely the worst. A lot of the people throughout my lifetime, I remember when my ex-wife and I were together and we sat down, we had dinner with this couple of her, Debbie and this other guy. And the whole time they talked about sex. Okay. The whole time.
0: Wow.
1: And my wife afterwards, she goes, man, they love sex. And I go, they're not having sex. She goes, what are you talking about? I go, people have sex, don't talk about having sex. And I'm like, what? It's the same thing with happiness. When people want to show you how happy they are,
0: yeah.
1: Like a lot of times I know a couple, they hate each other. I know they do because they tell me they hate each other. And they're on the phone, I love you, I love you. It's not about saying it. It's about feeling it. And a lot of times, especially social media, like, oh my God, that life guy's life is great. What? So you can see one freeze frame of his life, you think his life is great. You don't know what's happening behind closed doors, man. No way.
0: Yeah. I mean, this is a... It is kind of sad, though, because, I mean, to me, they're like an iconic couple.
1: They are.
0: Reports from TMZ say that they've been actually split up for a couple of months and that it's completely amicable. You know, it's nothing, you know, hostile or anything like that. But
1: which can happen, by the way.
0: Sure.
1: Like, I saw my ex yesterday, and as I was walking today, I was thinking, as I do, and I was like, I don't know if there's anybody else that got divorced that... There's no friction whatsoever. Like, there's no friction between me and my ex. Like nothing happened.
0: Yeah.
1: Like, if somebody says to me, what happened in your marriage? I don't really have an answer. It just didn't work at the end.
0: Right.
1: And that happens sometimes.
0: I've had my two divorces, that wasn't good, the way they ended.
1: And that's the most of the time you say, what happened?
0: Right.
1: You go, this happened.
0: Yeah, yeah, yeah.
1: I don't have it.
0: But I've had a couple of relationships, you know, outside of that, where it was the same thing. Like, we dated for a little while, and I just went, I just feel like we're more than, we're just friends.
1: We're different.
0: We're just not the same.
1: Yeah,
0: you know?
1: Yeah.
0: And it was like,
1: yeah,
0: I'm cool, you're cool.
1: Yeah. It's just like, we can't do this forever.
0: Yeah.
1: And then let's move on.
0: But I've seen marriages like that where it's like, you know, after years, you grow differently, you know? Mm-hmm. People change over time. Yeah. And the ones that have longevity are the ones that kind of adapt to each other's changes the best. And, you know, you change it in the same direction, you know? And you never know if that's going to happen
1: or not.
0: Well,
1: I think that was part of our issue of changing. I was changing.
0: Right.
1: And maybe she wasn't enough. I've changed since, okay? So
0: right.
1: Maybe she would grow up. I said this. Maybe she grew up before me.
0: The timing was off.
1: No doubt about it.
0: Yeah.
1: No doubt about it. But at the end of it, everything's still good. And I saw my beautiful daughters yesterday. I'm very, very proud of who they've become.
0: Yeah.
1: You know, just seeing them successful.
0: That's the best.
1: Healthy.
0: Yeah.
1: And, you know, doing well in society. It's a blessing.
0: Yeah. That means you did your job.
1: It's not easy. That's not easy.
0: It's tough, man.
1: Yeah, it is.
0: Same thing. You had to do it three times. I have one kid, and I'm glad I knocked it out of the park with him. And that's the reason why I didn't have more kids, because I didn't know if I had enough to give
1: to get lucky again
0: to multiple. Right. I was like, once he got to a certain age, I was like, this is a good boy.
1: Yeah.
0: I don't want to mess. Like, the next one's going to be a demon.
1: Okay.
0: Right. And I don't want that. Like, and plus, I don't want to share love. I want to give it all to him. And now I got to give it to a bunch of damn kids. I came from seven kids. So it's like, I don't want to do
1: you
0: all
1: came
0: that.
1: From seven kids?
0: Yeah.
1: Wow.
0: Two marriages. My dad remarried. Okay. More kids. My dad, you know.
1: The seeds all over.
0: Not really not a pullout game for that guy.
1: Clearly.
0: You know? Yeah. But, but yeah. So, you know, he left this earth with a bunch of grandkids all over the place. But
1: good for him.
0: Yeah. He did a good job. But, you know, he did a good job with everybody. But, yeah, I had laser focus on me and that boy, and now he's a very, you know, productive.
1: Successful.
0: Very productive part of society, and a good boy, too. Like, got a good heart.
1: We knew we wanted three.
0: Yeah.
1: That was on the outside.
0: Well, that's good, yeah.
1: And she pretty much stayed pregnant for 3 years.
0: Yeah.
1: Like, they were just coming out.
0: Yeah, because they're not far apart, right? A couple years?
1: A year.
0: 1 year apart for each of them.
1: At times, they're a year apart.
0: That's pretty wild.
1: Yeah.
0: That's good, though.
1: And actually, we lost one, too. It wasn't like a deep into it.
0: I got gotcha.
1: You. Know, but, you know.
0: Yeah.
1: Like my stuff's just potent, man.
0: That's good.
1: I'm getting women pregnant from across the room.
0: You get that super smart?
1: Yeah.
0: From the song?
1: Mm.
0: 800-771-1025. But, yeah, my wife just texted me, no, not Tom and Christina. I know. It's very sad, dude.
1: Right?
0: Do
1: you know him?
0: I mean,
1: you met him?
0: I met him at the 5K last year.
1: Okay, yeah.
0: Yeah, briefly.
1: I kind of wish I went to that.
0: It was awesome.
1: I could see that.
0: It was a lot of fun. I mean, still not happy about the uphill thing we weren't ready for.
1: I think I might have talked Mike into walking.
0: I don't think so, dude.
1: Probably not.
0: Nah,
1: he was pretty much.
0: Dude.
1: Mike doesn't get talked into a whole lot.
0: No.
1: Nor do I. Nor do I.
0: You guys are alpha.
1: It's not even an alpha thing. I think you get to an age where it just. Don't try to convince me.
0: We talked about this yesterday.
1: Yeah, don't
0: you
1: try to convince me.
0: You get to the point of nope.
1: Yep, nope. I say this to people. I know you think you could change my mind, but you can't.
0: Yeah. My inner Ian Beckles likes to go, nah, playboy, all the time. I say that to so many people.
1: It works, though.
0: Yeah, it shuts them down. Go, hey, man, would you, nah, playboy.
1: Nah, playboy.
0: And they go, all right. Never mind, then.
1: Okay, but at least he called me playboy.
0: Yeah.
1: That's cool.
0: It's a soft landing.
1: Yeah.
0: It's very, very nice.
1: I called Jason Skeldon playboy when I did his podcast.
0: He goes,
1: I'm married. I go, I know. Married people can be playboys too. I see your Instagram. You're a playboy. Stop it.
0: You took it so far.
1: I go, you have skinny jeans on. You're a playboy.
0: That's hilarious.
1: That's facts.
0: Yeah. Moving on with this stuff. By the way, I want to hear from people. If you've had an amicable divorce, I would love to hear from you. I would love to hear why it happened and how it happened and all that stuff. I have a list here, and this gets me a little bit excited. The top cities of lottery winners.
1: Okay.
0: I didn't realize more cities had different, you know, had lottery winners over other cities. I really want to hit the lottery one time. I know the chances are bad.
1: Okay.
0: But I have my life planned out after I hit the lottery. And it goes it's going to be very fun.
1: Yeah.
0: Well, you know what I mean?
1: Yeah.
0: I'll do a lot of good with it, but I really...
1: Can I make a prediction?
0: Yeah.
1: All the things you say you're going to do with it, you're not going to?
0: Nope.
1: And you'll probably kill yourself within 2 years.
0: The kill yourself, probably. But the other stuff I will do.
1: Okay.
0: I will do some very good things.
1: Everybody says they'll do good things.
0: Yeah.
1: Is this in between you flying, jet setting to different places?
0: No, that's...
1: You're fitting to do that.
0: That's the good things I'm talking about.
1: Okay, but...
0: But I'm talking about...
1: Yeah, I just think it's a good thing to say I'm going to do good things.
0: Oh, no,
1: it's a great thing. I just don't... Once you win money, I just don't think that's the first thing you're thinking about. Think about how many people around you need help too. You know what I mean?
0: Yeah.
1: So it's not about...
0: No,
1: I'm going to tell everybody, if you win, say, $10 million, okay?
0: $10 million is not enough for me to do what I need to do.
1: Okay, well, I'm just going to stick it at
0: $10 million retires me comfortably.
1: 100%.
0: Yeah.
1: I'm going to tell you, from that point on, your life will become difficult. It will. I'm just telling everybody, because everybody around you that's struggling is coming at you.
0: With $10
1: million? 100%. Everybody knows, they say, Johnny B won $10 million, and everybody around you who's struggling is going to look at you different. Listen, I came into money. Okay, around people didn't have money.
0: Right,
1: you got to make some decisions. And I told my mother my mother got whatever she wanted.
0: Yep.
1: Period. Okay, not period,
0: sure.
1: But for the most part,
0: of course.
1: I had to tell them, like, my mother came at me one time. She goes, "The neighbor's struggling. She needs $1,000." I said, "That sucks."
0: Yeah.
1: And she goes, "Well, you're not going to help her." I go, "Nope, nope." She goes, "What do you mean?" I go, "Mom, if I help everybody, I'll be broke."
0: Yeah.
1: I go, no, I can't help the neighbor, yo. I go, if you need something, I'll help you. I'll buy it for you. But I'm not helping the neighbor, because that's not lending money. That's giving money.
0: Right.
1: If somebody says, I need $1,000, I hope this is an old wise man talking. If somebody needs to borrow $1,000, they'll never have an extra $1,000.
0: Right.
1: Ever.
0: Of course.
1: Because they're just spinning money.
0: Yes.
1: They're just spinning, like, you know,
0: mm-hmm.
1: just moving money around. Okay.
0: Yeah.
1: So just, if you lend somebody $1,000, you're giving them $1,000.
0: You just paid $1,000 and never talk to them again.
1: Correct.
0: Most of the time.
1: Correct.
0: Yeah. Sometimes it's worth it. You know what I mean? If you don't want to talk to anybody ever again. If it's not $1,000, but if it's like 50, like if there's somebody that's really annoying.
1: $50. I'll pay somebody $50 to go away.
0: To never talk to them again.
1: To go away. Go on. Here, go. Bye-bye.
0: Kind of, my wife just texted me again. Yeah. She goes, nah, Playboy is great, but also the most used Ian Beckles line in our house is...
1: Which one?
0: Don't do it, Robert.
1: Don't do it, Robert.
0: We say it every day. Every day. That is the go-to.
1: That's funny.
0: Like, if we go to tell each other to not do something,
1: yeah.
0: It's don't do it, Robert.
1: Well, tell people the origin of it.
0: Every time.
1: Some people don't know the origin.
0: Well, the real listeners know it, but the new listeners may not. So... Rob used to be a producer for the Mike Calta show, and it was an iconic moment where they were busting his balls about him
1: and
0: doing,
1: some, yeah,
0: and about his stand-up comedy
1: not being funny,
0: yeah, and they really got to him, and he's an emotional cat, you know, and you were in here,
1: yes,
0: and doing your little guest spot, and he came in and he stormed out, then he stormed back in, and he was emotional.
1: Yes, he was.
0: And this is back when it was in here. So this is probably 2018-ish, 2017.
1: Okay.
0: And he's on the brink of crying. And Mike's like, are you about to cry, you little sissy or whatever? And you can find it on YouTube.
1: Yeah, you can.
0: It's on YouTube if you search it. And he goes, and Mike goes, Robert?
1: Yeah.
0: And then you look over and go, don't do it, Robert. And it was so subtle, but to me, the funniest part of the entire video.
1: Yeah.
0: And I laughed so hard, and my wife laughed so hard, and it's become a thing in our house. Don't do it, Robert.
1: I think you're the only one that caught that.
0: Oh, my God, dude.
1: But I was sitting there, and I was looking up at him, and he was trying to be hard. Then I saw his lower lip quivering, and I was like, Robert, you got to catch yourself now. Remember where you're at now.
0: Don't do it, Robert.
1: Do it, Robert. Now, listen, I'm all for emotion.
0: Sure.
1: But a man crying on the radio never turns out well.
0: No, okay, dude.
1: A man crying on the radio never turns out well.
0: And it's there forever.
1: Forever.
0: It's there forever.
1: Forever, yeah. I'm good. I probably won't be crying on the radio. And if I do cry, it'll be... Actually, I did cry on radio. So,
0: yeah?
1: One time, a couple tragedies happened while I was on radio. And while I was on the Beckles and Retcher show, I'm speaking and I'm looking at Jay Retcher, looking at his phone, and all of a sudden his face gets funny. And I go, what happened? And he goes, Vincent Jackson died.
0: Oh, yeah.
1: And I was like, oh, and I just saw him a month ago.
0: I cried on that one too.
1: That was tough, brother. That was really, really. Vincent was one of the nicest cats.
0: Yeah.
1: Overly good looking. It bothered me, but.
0: He was a good looking
1: He person. Was such a nice to everybody. He was nice to everybody. He came over to Dignitary Cafe one time. We're all watching football. All the ladies were in the other room. He stayed with the ladies and was talking. Oh, he's a playboy. He's staying with the ladies. And he left, and all the women were like, that's the best looking, nicest person, nicest smelling. And I was like, man, Vincent got it going on. And then this happened. So, like, you never know, brother. You never know.
0: It is true.
1: He was going through a lot, though.
0: Yeah.
1: A lot.
0: I'm trying to find it on YouTube right now. I found there's a clip on here. It says, Ian Beckles witnessed both Spanish and Rob meltdown. Jeez. And then it has you in quotation saying, don't you cry.
1: which meltdown did I see with Spanish?
0: I don't know.
1: I don't remember which one was Spanish.
0: He had some meltdowns on.
1: Yeah, he did. I've seen him the meltdowns. Yeah.
0: Oh my God. Yeah, I'm trying to find it. Don't do it, Robert. Spanish. There's a lot of stuff here.
1: Yeah, there is. I can't believe I've been here for 9 years.
0: It's yeah,
1: 9 years. Jesus.
0: I know.
1: I know. As you get older, man, years get funny, man.
0: I'm trying to, man. Why can't I find a Don't Do It Robert?
1: That's a good question.
0: I want it so bad. There's so many clips. They have a lot of stuff on their YouTube. The Mike Calta Show on YouTube. Subscribe to it. It's really, really good.
1: By the way, one love to people, everybody in the chat, all my lady friends in the chat.
0: Nice.
1: My girlfriend Gia. And
0: I love her.
1: Stephanie and
0: yeah.
1: Vanessa.
0: I love all of them.
1: Yeah.
0: Yeah.
1: All my girlfriends.
0: I like them.
1: Yeah, me too.
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23: 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You know that crazy you think about all day, every day? 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That is 1025 The Bone. 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
0: Mike out the show. Who's this?
8: Hey guys, this is Southport Charlotte. First, just thank you both for covering the mornings this week. I appreciate it.
1: My pleasure.
0: My pleasure, yeah.
8: I actually wanted to get back to something Ian said of I'm not a millionaire by any means, but I noticed it in when I was younger. I had, you know, basic hourly job like most. It covered my bills but couldn't help anybody. Then through the years, I evolved to make just over $100,000 a year. And even that...
1: Yeah.
8: Had people coming out of the woodwork asking for stuff.
1: Correct.
8: I can only imagine what millions would be. I just put a down payment on a house, and all of a sudden people are coming at me like I'm rich.
1: Yep. Yeah. And you have to think about this. So, if people around you that are close to you are really struggling, okay, to pay a $500 bill, and they know you have $10 million, and they ask you for $500, and you say no, they're not going to be your friend anymore. And that's the sad part of it.
8: I couldn't even imagine... Millions. I'd probably die on a yacht somewhere having a great time.
1: That's what I'm saying, yeah.
8: I couldn't even imagine that.
1: Well, appreciate the call, brother.
0: Thanks, buddy.
1: And it just everybody thinks they know. And as somebody who had, I didn't have millions early, okay? I made good money throughout my career, but I didn't have it thrown at me like a lot of first rounders did. So I had to develop and get some money. But people love to look at athletes and say that they're dumb and they waste their money and they do this and that. Try this, okay? Dom's coming in later. Dom's a successful lawyer. Jack Gordon, whoever the lawyers are, okay? They're all brilliant people. I couldn't be a lawyer. At 30 years old, if you told a lawyer to stop being a lawyer, no more lawyering, you got to do something else, they probably will have to move out of their neighborhood.
0: Yeah.
1: Okay? Because if you stop lawyering and you can't lawyer anymore because when you stop playing football at 30, you didn't develop any other skills but football. So now you have to learn another skill to make lots of money. So if you're a lawyer and you stop at 30 and you live in Culbreth Isles, How are you going to make that much money to maintain that? You can't, if you're a lawyer, you can't become a doctor immediately. So it's not that easy. Even me, who I've made good money after football, I still don't have that much damn money. So money runs out. I finished playing football in 1999. It's 27 years later.
0: Yeah.
1: Money doesn't stay around because I got kids and bills. Lots of them.
0: Yeah, you're right.
1: Lots of them.
6: Money is, you know, it's just a spectrum at the end of the day. You really, you know, you can't take it with you. That's what they say. I wish I had some. Mike Altucher, who's this?
9: What's up, guys? Love the show. You guys are doing a great job. Ian, when you, I wanted to bring up two things. One thing, the Spanish thing, is when it was right before, about a month before he got canned, like he was saying, you know, stress is what's going on and this and that, because he was like scratching and everybody was getting at him, you know, he's forgetting stuff. And but that's when he blew up and you were in there. It was a Monday because you were in there.
1: Okay.
9: And the other thing, did you ever get any, you haven't brought up in a while, the 30 grand where you got kind of ripped off? Did you ever have any progress with
1: still
9: that?
1: Going, or it's still going on. Manny and Gordon, they're on it. Unfortunately, our system, our judicial system, moves very, very slow. There's a lot of ways to stall things. I'm dealing with crooks. Yeah. I'm dealing with crooks, and they're figuring out ways to stall things. And listen, it's a pretty cut and dry thing when I tell the story. I mean, they just didn't pay me $30,000. I'm talking about Creative Loafing and Pete Sessa. And
9: that's hard to get over, man. I get it. You know, and
1: to be honest with you, it's really not about the money. It's about principle. If me, you, and Johnny B sit down and say, let's do a project and let's go one third, one third, one third, and we make $100,000, and you don't give, one of you don't get money, that's principle. I don't want anybody looking at me.
9: Wasn't it your idea?
1: Yes, it was 100% my idea.
9: God, I would die, man. I'm sorry.
1: All good, brother. Crazy. We'll figure it out.
9: Yeah,
1: thank
9: I'm
1: you.
9: Sorry, man.
1: It's all good. Appreciate you, brother.
0: Thank care.
9: Yeah, buddy.
0: Take care, buddy.
1: And listen, I was the one was in Miami with Canadelic people, and I said, let's do one in Tampa. I came here, brought Canadelic to Creative Loafing. We did an event together, made $100,000, and they didn't give me any money, and they said, I got good publicity. And they both put $50,000 in their pocket. Mm. And I was on the Mike Calter show for 2 months pumping it up.
0: Yeah.
1: Kiss my entire black ass, Creative Loafing.
0: Yeah.
1: All of it.
0: Kiss my black ass.
1: The entirety.
0: Too. I agree. I didn't even pick up my last two awards.
1: Why?
0: They're sitting in their
1: office.
0: What
1: have they given you?
0: Exactly.
1: Hoppy has one. Okay?
0: I have five.
1: Hoppy has one. It delegitimizes it, if that's a word. Hoppy has one.
0: God, man, it does hurt when you say that.
1: I know it does.
0: Right now, he's somewhere like, come on, bro.
1: Come on, bro.
0: Come on, bro. Why are you doing that?
1: I swear I was at the cafe one time. And
0: I was your producer.
1: Somebody said to me, they go, did you know that Ryan Hoppy won a Creative Loafing Award? And I go, I did. And they go, that's pretty impressive. And I go, it's not.
0: No, Mike Alta said, hey, go vote for him. And then everybody voted for him.
1: Yeah, he said, at the time, he goes, they go, man, he says he has like 1,000 people a month listen to his podcast. And I go, whoa.
0: $1,000 a month. Yeah, if you do, and he's doing 20 episodes.
1: At the time, I had 30,000 a week listening in the trenches.
0: Yeah.
1: So, yeah. Enjoy the award.
0: Where's your award?
1: I don't want an award. You think I want a creative? What Creative Loafing doesn't want to do is give me an award.
0: They owe you 30,000 awards.
1: Yeah, let me go up on a Creative Loafing stage and see what happens.
0: Oh my God.
1: I'm that guy.
0: You want to go eat the charcuteries?
1: I could kiss my.
0: End the entire thing.
1: All of it.
0: Mike out the show. Who's this? Hello.
10: Hi, I was calling about the amicable divorce topic.
1: Yeah.
0: Yes. What's your name?
10: My name is Jenna. And Johnny, you might actually know or remember my ex-husband, actually. It was Chris at the Chase Club back in West Chase back in the day.
0: Oh, yes. Yeah.
10: Yep. Yeah, so we were married for about 3 years or so, and we just kind of grew apart. Still one of the best guys that I know. I knew he would never hurt me, cheat on me, whatever.
0: Good dude, yeah.
10: We just kind of grew apart, and it was probably the best decision because now we're both in happier marriages and both in better places. Mm-hmm. So I completely agree with Ian that, you know, sometimes things just happen, and, you know, it just works out that way.
0: Yeah.
10: And I'm glad that that was my situation and that we didn't have to go through any kind of knockdown, drag out process or anything like that.
1: And I think that's beautiful. And do you have children?
10: No, we didn't have any children. It was kind of a process for us. We were trying and trying and trying, but you know, in the end, it was kind of for the best that we didn't succeed.
0: Yeah.
1: You think that had something to do with the divorce? Was that tough?
10: I don't think so. He was a really good support through that process, because I think in the end, it kind of was more so stuff on my end. Mm-hmm. But he was a really good, you know, partner through that process. But then now in the relationships that we're in, I believe his wife, now she had a couple kids, so he's been, I'm sure, a great father figure mm-hmm. in their lives. And then my husband and I now have a daughter. So it really just worked out in the end for both of us.
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12: This is an open letter to people that do too much. Dear people that do too much, seriously, you people are exhausting. Everything has to be turned up to 11. You can't just like something. You have to marry it. You ever hear the saying, too much of a good thing? Charity is great. And I'm not saying don't give to charity or help fellow man. I'm saying that if you do too much to help others, the people that are always doing charity, you just know that in their spare time, they're murdering homeless people while wearing their mother's underwear. Again, helping other people is wonderful. But some of you can't donate a can of soup without making a 20-minute documentary about it. Just a little something I did today. Yeah, we know. You hired a camera crew. If your act of kindness includes drone footage, I think you missed the point. The best charity is the kind where nobody knows that you did it. If your donation comes with a hashtag, a selfie, and an acceptance speech, you're running for mayor of Good Guy Town, not really helping people. People that party all the time, relax. Do you know you can just stay at home? You're 53 years old. Your liver has started filling out retirement paperwork. Yet every weekend you're screaming, let's go. Go where? The emergency room? When your doctor asks how much you drink, whatever's left is not a valid answer. And what's happening with the people who collect everything? Not just a few things, everything. Spoons, stamps, Funko Pops, baseball cards, vintage lunchbox, ceramic frogs. I went into a guy's house last week and it looked like a museum dedicated to stuff that nobody asked for. Fitness people, you're hilarious. I thought you were trying to lose like 10 pounds, but now you own 16 different protein powders, 3 heart rate monitors, a cold plunge, a sauna blanket, and a watch that yells at you if you sit down for too long. If your shoes have Bluetooth, you're doing too much. Coffee people, too much. I don't know anyone that has a coffee order that is less than 25 words. At some point, you're no longer ordering coffee. It's more like you're presenting a thesis. I'd like a half-calf, oat milk, double-rinse, single-origin, ethically harvest, cold-pressed, light foam latte. They have to remember all that, and then you're mad at them when they spell your name wrong on the cup? And of course, when you get your coffee, don't forget to post a picture of it on Instagram. Do you think anyone ever thought, I wonder if the fat lady at the front desk at work got her coffee today. Oh, yes, there it is on her Instagram. Thank God, now I can go on with the rest of my day. Social media people, every meal, every sunset, every gym session, every airport. If aliens studied Instagram, they'd think human life consists of avocado toast, cute dogs, and airplane wings. And finally, the experts. Everybody's an expert. You watch 2 YouTube videos. Now you're explaining economics and space travel, nutrition, politics, history, and why the pyramids were built by a guy named Gary. So here's my advice. Like things, love things, care about things. Just don't turn every interest into a crusade. You don't have to max out every hobby, every belief, every weekend, every collection, every conversation. Sometimes lunch is just a sandwich. I'm Galvin from the Mike Kelta Show, and this has been an open letter to people that do too much.
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0: It's the Mike Calta Show, 8:34, Tuesday morning. In the studio, filling in for the crew. Myself, Johnny B, along with Ian Beckles. You're welcome, people. Happy to be here. Tomorrow we'll have some really, really great local dignitaries in the studio with us.
1: Facts.
0: Excited about it.
1: Yeah, man.
0: And a little over half hour, or less than half hour, we'll have Dom in the studio.
1: Another dignitary.
0: Yeah, for real. Probably the mayor soon, if I had to guess.
1: Oh, yeah? Is he going to go? You're going that route?
0: He should. Mayor Ferriello. I like it. Mayor Ferriello. Mayor Dom. That's what you call him. Mayor Dom. Ask the mayor. I believe we have to have a new mayor soon. She's about done.
1: Was she aging out?
0: Well, I don't think she can be mayor again.
1: Oh, really?
0: Yeah. So she's been mayor for a minute.
1: I like her.
0: Yeah.
1: As a person. I don't know her politics. I like her as a person.
0: No. I've hung out with her. She's very nice.
1: Yeah. I used to like Pam Bondi, too.
0: Well, you know.
1: Not so much.
0: Hey, Stevie Wonder, young money. I used to do this back in the day.
1: You should do what?
0: The song.
1: Really?
0: Yeah.
1: It's not an easy song.
0: That was one of the hardest ones I did.
1: Stevie's not easy.
0: Nope.
1: Stevie's one of those people I'm like, yeah, don't. For the most part.
0: Yeah.
1: You know who does Stevie maybe the best I've ever heard? Mark Broussard.
0: Oh.
1: He's unbelievable.
0: You're talking about a ridiculous
1: yes,
0: artist.
1: Yes, I am.
0: Yeah.
1: Got to meet him, by the way. Nice dude.
0: I bet.
1: Little guy.
0: Yeah, yeah, yeah.
1: And I got a text. He goes... I go, Mark, I saw your concert last year, and I've listened to you every day since. He
0: yeah.
1: goes, that's a blessing. He goes, what's your favorite song? I said, Gavin's song.
0: Oh, okay.
1: The Gavin's, you know what's funny? I'm going to put that as my first, I'm going to change one of my entries, okay?
0: Yeah.
1: Let's put Gavin's song on, and I should have put that on. I don't know why I didn't, but we're talking about songs that make us.
0: Yeah, last night we were talking about songs that make you cry.
1: Yes.
0: And I
1: get you emotional.
0: I got some.
1: Yeah,
0: I
1: you
0: got
1: do.
0: Some. And they're not always sad songs.
1: Yeah, it doesn't have to be.
0: Maybe they're just overly like inspirational, sure. You know? Mm-hmm. And it just makes a little tear come to your eye.
1: Understandable.
0: Maybe it's anything that's playing in the background of a Publix commercial.
1: It can make you happy too.
0: Yeah, happy cry.
1: Happy can make you cry.
0: Yeah. But we were talking about that, and we'll take your phone calls on that too. 800-771-1025. Is there a song if you hear it and you just go, oh, dude.
1: Yeah, oh, boy.
0: For one reason or another. Yeah. Maybe it takes you to a sad place. Maybe it takes you to a happy place, uh-huh. You know? There's a couple songs that make me cry about my wife. Happy stuff.
1: There you go.
0: You know, Alan Stone songs that were in our wedding. There's a song that... the first time we heard it together, you know, way before we got married, it was our first Alan Stone concert, and he said, I'm going to sing a song. It was for the VIP meet and greet. Mm-hmm. He did a couple songs for us acoustically with the band in the back. Mm-hmm. And he goes, I just wrote this song for my when I met my wife and mm-hmm. I thought about it and I wrote this song. And he goes, I'd like to try it out on you guys.
1: Okay.
0: And when he sang it, I was like, oh my God, that is the sweetest song ever. And I knew it would be our wedding song one day, and it ended up being a song we danced to at our wedding.
1: Wow.
0: But it's Alan Stone, Give You Blue. If you've never heard it, if you've never heard Alan Stone, get on it, people. What are we doing?
1: You got me hip to him.
0: He's great.
1: I haven't delved into him yet. I haven't dug deep, but I do like what he offers.
0: You got to delve a little deeper.
1: Mm-hmm.
0: But this song here, Give You Blue, let me do the live performance here.
1: Sounds like the rain song.
2: I can't stop the rain.
0: Yeah, bro.
2: But I will keep you dry.
0: He's the best.
1: I like this.
0: Yeah.
1: I like this.

0: I mean, that lyric there, when your sky is gray, I'll give you blue. That
1: beautiful.
0: And he wrote it. That's his song. I mean, it's so good. And everything about the lyrics is how I felt about my wife when she was just my girlfriend at the time.
2: Aww.
0: I know.
2: It's so beautiful.
0: It is. I'm very mushy when it comes to that lady. I'm sorry. Point.
2: That's okay.
0: Y'all can tell. You call me a big pussy if you want to. But she still does it to me. Every day I see her, she don't walk by without me smacking that butt.

0: 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And let us surprise you.
1: Thank you, buddy.
2: All right, guys. Love you.
1: It's a great one.
3: Chris Ingram is a baller.
1: I sang that song in my Star Search audition.
3: Oh, really?
1: Yeah.
3: I was, somebody the other day said, why isn't he going? I said, I think he's pretty much auditioned for a bunch of stuff.
1: I have, yeah. Yeah, people are like, why don't you go on this? Why don't you go on that? I've tried to go on a lot of things.
3: It's not that easy.
1: It is not.
3: There's a lot of people that are trying to get in there.
1: A lot of people, yeah. So,
3: okay, throw on my first song.
1: Oh, I already got it queued up, baby.
3: Put on Gavin's song.
1: I already got it queued up.
3: So, my guy, Mark Broussard, who I got a chance to meet last year.
1: Oh, hold on. It's already playing. I was already listening to it. How you like that action?
3: And it reminds me of my children.
1: Yeah.
3: If you listen to the lyrics.
1: Ooh.

0: doing that.
1: Yeah, that change he did, it's not easy.
0: He's amazing.
1: Yeah. When you're singing about the kids,
0: absolutely.
1: Yeah, any songs where you're talking about your kids is Alan Stone just wrote one called like A Father's Love or something, mm-hmm. and it'll get you, dude.
0: Yeah, it will.
1: Here's one that was on both of our lists when we talked about it, and hold on,
0: man. Both of our lists.
1: Yeah, we have the same song.
0: Really?
1: Yeah.
0: Yeah.
1: Yeah.
0: Wow.
1: Anybody who has a mom, if you have a mom or ever had a mom, this should get you.
0: If you ever had a mom.
1: I'm glad you caught it.
0: If somebody had never had a mom, that's going
1: to
0: be tough.
1: Call in if you've never had a mom. Love to hear from you. You're driving force in my life. Yeah,
0: I want to tell you something.
1: Yeah.
0: I play this with my mother on her deathbed.
1: Yeah. Yeah. Should I turn it off?
0: Yeah.
1: Okay, my bad. We got a lot of phone calls.
0: Yeah, I got you, dude.
2: Do it.
1: Mike Altucher, who's this?
3: Anybody who has a mom. You have a mom. Right?
1: Thanks, dude. That was me. Sound horrible. Mike Altucher, who's this?
4: Hey, this is Jack from Malario.
1: Hey, what's up, buddy?
4: Talk about beverages I can't drink anymore.
1: Okay.
4: I have to set up the story. My grandfather, who was from Sicily, he died in 1937.
1: Oh, my God.
4: And he was a winemaker.
1: Oh,
4: wow. So, fast forward, my cousin Joey and I were like 14 years old, and we're spending the weekend at my grandmother's, and she told us, don't go in the basement to that room. Okay. Sure, Ma. Right. Well, we went in there, and there was all the wine that he had made.
1: Oh.
4: You know, from 1937. So we grab a bottle, we pop it open. The next thing I remember, we're at the fire station that's behind my grandmother's house.
1: Oh, man.
4: Laying on the floor, and these firefighters are putting towels on our head and everything. Oh. Can't drink wine since. I mean, as a good Catholic, when I go to communion, I take the host, and I can't take the wine.
1: I get it.
0: I feel sorry for you. That's like red wine.

0: beautiful thing.
1: Yeah, well, I love it.
2: Well, yeah, but when you're 14 and you're drinking wine that your grandfather had made.
1: I got you.
0: That wasn't even wine.
2: 1930s.
0: Yeah. Huh? That wasn't even wine, really. It was
1: hooch.
2: Yeah. I don't know.
1: Toilet hooch.
2: That was 14.
1: Yeah.
2: So 1937, and this was 1970.
1: Man, you know how much a bottle of wine would cost from 1937?
0: 18 cents.
1: If you want the total wine.
0: That's
1: right
0: what
1: now.
0: That's what I'm saying.
1: Oh, man. It's good.
2: Well, anyway, that's my story.
0: All right. All right. It's a wonderful story.
1: Yeah, congrats. I would say 14 years old, something that, you know, that happened to you at church, usually it's not wine, you know?
0: That's a fact. Yeah. It's
1: you know what I mean?
0: It's usually a worse story than that.
1: You know what I'm saying?
0: Yeah.
1: There's certain things I can never do again.
0: Yeah.
1: Mike out the show. Who's this?
3: Hey, so something I can't drink anymore, my Mr. Manson Jones. I can't drink Kentucky Gentleman anymore. And if you do want a good shot, Ian, put it on Johnny's tab. And oh, my darling.
1: Stupid
3: oh,
1: Marine
3: my darling.
1: Rob. Mike out the show. How can I help you?
4: Hey, good evening, gentlemen. JR here. Hey, I want to talk about movie restaurants that I cannot mess with and movie or a song that makes me cry.
0: Do it.
1: I've been listening all morning. I love
0: it. Saying.
4: All right. Yes, sir. So I'm a big fan of you guys, especially
1: thanks.
4: You too.
0: Thanks. Good answer.
4: Grandma's Boy.
1: Great movie.
0: Grandma's Boy is funny.
1: Yep.
0: It is. Absolutely.
4: Grandma's Boy.
0: Yeah.
4: I cannot do Red Robin. Food poisoning. Sorry if I put them under the river.
1: Yum.
4: And Ain't No Sunshine. Yeah.
0: Ain't No Sunshine.
4: No.
0: Yeah.
1: Oh, that's a good one.
4: Bill Weathers. That's a shout out to my grandmas. I look up to the heavens. Thank you, guys.
1: It's a great one. Take care, buddy.
0: Actually, one song I almost put on there is Grandma's Hand by Bill Withers. Ever hear that song?
1: Yeah.
0: Great song.
1: Love Bill Withers.
0: Bill Withers is fantastic.
1: Let me see. I got a couple other songs, too. I don't want to bring it down too much, but
0: well, we're talking about songs that make us cry. How are you not gonna bring it down?
1: I know.
0: Don't worry about other people bringing it down. We good, dog. We talking about restaurants and liquor and all that stuff. You know what I'm saying? We touching feels right now.
1: You're right, dude.
0: Touching feels.
1: You're right. Yeah. Actually, I just watched a whole documentary about this guy. One of my favorite artists ever, and this was his last big hit.
0: His last big hit.
1: Yep.
0: Okay.
1: And it's a guy
0: Tony Bennett. Tony Bennett.
1: Good singer. Fat, not fat.
0: Okay.
1: Fat, not fat. Fat.
0: Luther Vandross.
1: Not fat. Boom. Nailed it.
0: Gay, not gay.
1: Yeah.
0: I didn't say it.
1: Probably gay.
0: Definitely gay.
1: He was never in a relationship with a woman publicly.
0: Yeah.
1: But you know, I don't care.
0: Who was it? Was it Eddie Murphy that said his curl was never quite right?
1: Yeah.
0: It was just, his curl just never.
1: Yeah.
5: Back when I was a child.
1: Such a good song, dude. Yeah.
5: Before life.
1: I was very sad when he passed away.
0: He didn't affect me as much as other people, but I do remember it feeling me.
1: It affected me because, I mean, it was a big influence on me as a young vocalist coming up. I did a lot of his covers, and I might be the only white guy that's ever sang House Is Not a Home publicly. Yes.
0: What a great song that is.
1: Wonderful song.
0: Unbelievable song.
1: And I believe it's actually it's a cover of Dionne Warwick.
0: Really?
1: Yeah. From her young years.
0: You know how many times I find out that somebody's song is not original?
1: Right.
0: So many times.
1: Such a good song, though. And this song here.
0: It's a great song.
1: My God. Yeah. If you ever had a dad, then this should affect you in some way. Call in if you've never had a father. Mike out the show. Who's this?
6: Hey, the vets at the box used to call Ryan Neese Willie from Ghost.
0: What does that mean?
1: I don't know.
0: I don't know where that came from.
1: That was that dumb Steve guy. He's
0: Willie.
1: He's hit or miss, but mostly miss.
0: That was a miss. Yeah. Swinging and a miss.
1: The big miss.
0: Throw on It's Over for me.
1: It's Over.
0: Yeah. Let me give you a story of this. I don't know where I was exposed to Level 42 in my life.
1: Yeah.
0: But I have no idea, but I just love their music. And this guy's, I don't know the lead singer's name.
1: King George popped up.
0: Okay, but.
1: I love King George.
0: Level 42, the song Something About You is one of my favorite songs ever.
1: Yeah.
0: And Level 42, I think it's a reggae feel to it.
1: Yeah.
0: I love this guy's voice. This is a great song, by the way.
1: Very unique.
0: Mm-hmm.
1: Yeah.
0: You know this song?
1: Yes.
0: You got a great voice, man.
1: Yeah. It's been a minute.
0: I don't know if anybody knows of Level 42. Not too many. Anymore.
1: Oh,
0: I think
1: really?
0: I heard Drew bring him up.
7: I won't be here when you come home.
0: Got a great voice.
1: Oh, yeah, yeah.
7: I'm sorry if you...
1: I bet Mo knows these guys.
0: And don't put me in Mo's category. I
1: sorry.
0: Don't do Depeche Mode.
7: But I can see...
1: Listen to the intricacies of the keyboards.
7: I ain't coming back.
1: Let's play it, JR.
7: Don't look for me around this town.
1: He's rocking that stonewashed jean jacket in the video, dog.
0: Yeah, yeah. Hard, though.
1: He ain't afraid.
0: Nah.
1: With some Pumas.
0: Has Pumas on?
1: Some high-top Pumas.
0: High-top
1: Pumas. And some gray khakis.
0: Rocking it.
1: It's a look. I can pull it off.
0: My Caucasian brethren, stylish. Like Billie Eilish.
1: He's up in the mountains leaning against a tree.
0: Of course he is.
1: Yeah, he is.
0: Remember those Pumas?
1: Hell yeah.
0: And he ain't coming back.
1: He's not.
0: Here he comes.
1: Don't cry.

0: khakis are tight. Mike Altucher, who's this?
1: Hey, this is Todd. Good morning, Johnny B and Ian. Doing a great job.
2: Thanks,
3: what up,
2: man.
3: What up, brother?
1: Hey, just going to give you another song. My wife and I tried for 12 years to have kids, and when it finally happened, after some bad miscarriages, Creed, Arms Wide Open was our
3: great song. Great song.
0: Yeah, that is a good one.
1: Yeah.
0: Yeah.
1: And also, you guys, they shouldn't have let you guys do the show, man, because y'all are better. You guys are good.
0: Oh, stop. Stop it.
1: Guys are good.
0: You're crazy, man.
2: Appreciate you. There's plenty of there's other slots, but I don't think this is the available slot.
0: No.
2: Right now. Actually, not a lot available
0: slots. There's not a lot of room.
2: No.
0: That's why people all the time like, man, you need more than an hour. I'm like, okay. I'm very lucky they squeeze me into an hour, dude. What are you talking about?
2: There you go.
0: It's a log jam of good shows.
2: We're blessed to be here.
0: Yes. I feel that way for sure. Mike Altucher, who the hell are you?
4: GB.
0: What up?
4: It's the root beer float guy.
0: Oh, remember? I love root beer float. Mm. God damn it.
4: So, real quick, you guys are a dynamic duo. I mean, John B., love you, man.
0: Thanks.
4: Love you too, Ian. If there was ever an award for, like, best supporting role on a talk show, man, I'd give it to you, Ian.
2: Oh, well, thank you. I'm the cheapest substitute teacher on the planet.
0: He fits the budget.
2: I really do. He fits the budget. I appreciate
4: it. Real quick, I got a movie and a song.
2: Let's hear it.
4: I just came on the tail end of the conversation, but Beaches and Wind Beneath My Wings.
0: Oh, good one.
2: Wind Beneath My Wings.
0: Beaches, the first movie, made me cry.
2: Really?
0: That last scene?
4: Bro.
0: Oh, that last scene where the little girl comes in after her mom dies, spoiler, and she says to Bette Midler, she goes, if I come live with you.
2: Thank you, brother.
0: Thank you, buddy. She goes, if I come live with you, can I bring my kitty?
2: Oh, my.
0: And I was like, bring your goddamn all the animals. Bring them all, man. Damn.
2: You know you cried at the champ, though.
0: Yes.
2: If you didn't cry
0: tomorrow, let's do. Well, we don't have a lot of time tomorrow because we got a lot of guests. But
2: Brian's song too.
0: Maybe after Dom's segment, we'll do movies. Yeah. Made you cry.
2: You seen Brian's song?
0: Oh yeah.
2: You gonna cry for Brian's song, Dom?
0: You gonna cry when you get in the car?
2: That's what I'm saying.
0: We have Dom when we come back. Don't go anywhere. This is the Mike Altucher. Oh, I hit the wrong button. Fat idiot.
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6: Good morning and welcome to Sunday Morning, a public affairs program dedicated to educating the public. 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I'm your host, Monica. My guest this morning has a lot of experience helping in an area that's kind of tough to navigate for many people. He's helped support those held back by kind of self-doubt and guide them to turn potential into consistent, confident progress. Hopefully today he can help you with the same and even more. Writer, confidence coach, mentor, and author Alex Hogu. Welcome and thank you for joining me this morning.
7: Thank you, Monica. I appreciate it. Thanks for having me.
6: My pleasure. Now, I want to start with a very real issue so many kids have, because sometimes they feel like they're the only ones struggling, but that's not always true. If a brand new high school graduate has been considering college, but they don't exactly know what they want kind of to do with their life, so to speak, how can they sort of out things, such a big and it's overwhelming problem, to make it a little easier and more comfortable to narrow everything down for them?
7: Sure. I would say the first thing is by teaching them to understand that it is okay to feel curious about their own skills. That's the main thing. I think even as adults, even some of us feel the same as well.
6: Yeah.
7: So curiosity leads to discovery, right? So it helps them ask the question, you know, what are my natural talents and skill sets? So this question kind of creates a self-awareness and self-confidence while diminishing external validation, right? So this pushes their, almost like a push for a research of self-development, so to speak. So I would say, you know, there's no right or wrong answer. The fact that they're even feeling that is actually a good thing. So there's no, I like to look at the glass half full versus half empty. So my mindset when it comes to this is, you know, you'll find your way eventually as long as you keep you keep persisting in those goals to find that discovery that you're trying to find yourself.
6: Yeah, makes sense. And I understand what you're saying. It is a very individual situation. It's not a blanket over. It kind of feels that way when you're that young and can't really see the forest for the trees. So I like that. Now, I want to ask, do parents have a huge role in any of that? I know you said ask yourself that type of thing, but how can a parent sort of guide their child to choose a good path as they make their way to college?
7: Sure. Actually, in my book, From Hidden to Limitless, so I actually had some of those questions as well. So there's a few questions that parents could actually ask students or their children to kind of gauge some of those interests. So, like, first thing I would start off with, who would you be if nobody's watching you? You know, how do you feel, like, when do you feel your most authentic self? Like, mm-hmm. What values are non-negotiable for you? And this is perhaps the most important question because that kind of delved into core principles. And we all have them, even mm-hmm. as kids finding ourselves. What kind of problems do you enjoy solving, right? What do your happiest moments have in common? So those kind of reflective questions evokes passion that can lead to a desire to explore deeper into career choices. So again, going back to my first point, you know, it's all a process. You know, I went through the same process as a young adult trying to find myself as well. So as long as they're enjoying the process of learning about themselves, I think it should be a very gratifying journey.
6: Yeah, and I'm glad you said enjoy, because those are some deep questions, let's face it, but they're necessary. You got to get to the heart of things. So I would imagine taking time out, special space, and it's not something that's going to be done in 3 minutes or less type of thing. But the enjoyment part, I think, is important. I'm glad you mentioned that. So let's say both parent and child are sitting down, they're kind of working through it, but they're also just stuck and can't really get things started as far as figuring it all out. Are there specific questions that might kickstart a conversation to find any hidden strengths? And might those questions be in your book?
7: Yeah, absolutely. So there's more questions in the book as well. But I would say the main thing that I would say is, you know, who are you? You know, what, not necessarily what you want to be, but who you want to be. And I think that's a very different kind of a question. So that leads into who you are as an individual, because sometimes we tend to look at our own skill sets and think, oh, it's not a skill set. It comes to me so naturally. But in you know, I have to have, you know, there's a almost like I have a strength-based kind of approach, right? So I believe that if you build on what you already know, what you have, it's actually a lot easier to implement those versus learning something new that you may not even have an interest in, right? So I say the biggest thing is really, who do you want to be versus what do you want to be? And that, again, that leads to focusing on you, your inner soul, and then kind of deviates a little bit from external validations, because those are very two different questions, right? And as simple as they are, as cliche as they may sound, those are very profound questions that can really lead into a deep self-discovery for any student.
6: Sure. And along those lines, and pretty much what you're just saying, actually, it's a better to find the right fit, quote unquote, for a student's natural talents, or because there's a lot of external factors, like you just mentioned. And it's not exactly sometimes popular what someone might be interested in. So so that kind of be scary type of thing. So what do you suggest in that area as far as right fit versus this is going to work for me?
7: Very good question, Monica. So I would say, you know, we live in a world where popularity is a big thing. So we kind of choose, mm-hmm. you know, kids choose majors or career based on what's popular. And I think even back in our days as well, it was the same thing. But I think, you know, understanding that, you know, finding your true talent has nothing to do with popularity. So I think, especially in the age of AI, we look at AI, we say, well, you know, AI is kind of gauging this kind of career set, this career path for people. But I think, you know, people need to understand that AI is where it is right now because of human intelligence. So again, human intelligence stems from your true passion, right? So if you focus on that, I think industries are kind of leaning towards that aspect of really using human intelligence and human labor in conjunction with AI. So I think if you really focus on your inner strength, there's no way you can go wrong with it. Now, there may be some hurdles along the way, and I'm not saying not to look at, you know, trends and things of that nature, but I think you should look at trends as a secondary point of reference, not necessarily a driver of career choices.
6: Yeah, and I'm glad you put it that way, that AI exists because of humans. It doesn't just create itself. So I like that information and advice as far as industry trends because, I mean, let's face it, toothpaste isn't going back in the tube. It's here and it's something to deal with, and that's just the way it is. So to approach it with that kind of mindset, I think will be extremely helpful. In fact, this is a scary statistic, actually. According from a Gallup report, nearly half of college students say AI has made them actually reconsider their majors. I mean, ouch, that's kind of scary. So I don't know. How would you guide someone? How would you give someone the confidence to understand, to stick with that initial conversation they had to even find out what they wanted to do, how to stay true to what they enjoy and how they came to the decision to even choose a major in the first place?
7: Sure, absolutely. So I would say, trying to focus. I mean, with the world of social media, it's really easy to get kind of boggled down into, you know, what's the next big thing. But I think, again, finding your true self is really about looking inward and looking at what are you good at. Like, again, going back to the same questions that I mentioned, like the biggest one is, you know, what do people compliment you on regularly? And, you know, again, a lot of times we tend to look at our talents and our natural talents and who we are as, oh, it's not a talent, it's just who we are. But at the end, in reality, it's actually a talent. If you nurture it, it could become something that can be fruitful for you in the future. So I think we tend to dismiss a lot of, you know, we live in a world where we don't really focus on strength-based, you know, situations, right? So we look at the flaws that we have and that we focus on those to try to make those flaws better, which in reality, sometimes those flaws may just be an answer to our question that that's not who we are. You know, why would we try to improve in something that's not necessarily our passion or our goal? So we're doing ourselves a huge disservice by doing that. So I think, again, as cliche as my answers are to this, it's really just going back to the core foundation and the really simple answers to a lot of these questions that we tend to kind of deviate from because of, you know, the world of social media, external validation, and things of that nature. So we tend to complicate things that, quite frankly, should be very, very, very easy to navigate.
6: Yeah,
7: in my opinion.
6: I like that attitude. And to use another cliche, since we're doing it, lean into it. Like, you might have flaws. We all have flaws. Nobody's perfect.
7: Yeah.
6: But leaning into those might actually be what helps you decide or see more. And I also like the angle of what do people compliment you about. You had said that because, you know, sometimes those are easily blown off or you might self-doubt. But if more than one person is saying it, maybe that is your strength and you don't even know it. That's really, really good advice. And we've been talking about college and college graduates today and all of that. But let's take age and life milestones completely out of the equation. College kid, middle age, career changer, whomever. What is the first thing anyone should do if they feel that lost feeling and can't make that all-important decision?
7: I would say the first thing to know is that feeling lost is actually a good thing. Again, going back to my mindset of having seen the glass half full. So because it means that you care enough about your life and your future that you even have those kind of concerns, right? So feeling concerned or lost is actually part of the process of finding your thing, which is also in the book. It usually leads to a deeper reflection followed by a call to action, which is extremely important. So we must understand that many great ideas and discoveries come from such emotions. It's really about turning those lots of feelings into like an asset, so to speak. It builds momentum for personal growth and knowledge of self. So, and also in reacting regards to the call to action, it also helps to create like a blueprint of a small, attainable, but very specific steps that one can take to kind of, you know, reach a dream life, whatever that may be, right? So
6: yeah.
7: I think if people really treat this like a project with discipline and passion, soon enough, they will find themselves getting closer to the actual talents.
6: I like it. That is definitely a glass half full approach, and I appreciate that. Listen, I always say it's a skill that takes some time to develop, but eventually, if you work at it constantly, that initial glass half full reaction comes first instead of the half full. And that's tough to do, but
7: absolutely,
6: give it time. Now, I mentioned in your intro, and you've referred to it several times, you're an author. In addition to all the good work you do, your latest book, From Hidden to Limitless, The Secret to Reaching Your Highest Potential. A tremendous resource for these kind of stuck, like we've been discussing here. You've given us, you know, as kind of a hint of what's in it and some suggestions and that sort of thing, some questions. Who is this book written to help, and what can someone expect when they read it?
7: Sure, absolutely. So this book is actually written for, you know, not just students, you know, young adults, but also for people, you know, in the middle age who want to kind of reinvent themselves, right? So I know sometimes, you know, we get to our, you know, 40s, 50s, we want to do something different. We want to have a different career of some sort. So it also helps individuals who are trying to rediscover themselves. So it's also, again, for the younger generation, it's all about discovering yourself, and for the older generations, more about rediscovering yourself, because it's never too late to reinvent yourself, okay. You know, based on what leads to your happiness. So I would say it's a very broad, you know, audience, but it's one that if you take your life seriously enough, it's all about finding happiness. It will definitely speak to you in terms of, you know, finding that your true passion and your true talents.
6: Yeah. And I like that. I want to stress that it is never too late. I make sure, and it can be discouraging and it might be a little tougher sometimes, but it is never too late. I firmly believe that as well. We've covered a lot here today, and I know people might want to know the details to kind of review it. You can learn more about Alex Hogu and his latest book. It's called From Hidden to Limitless online. It's alexhoguwrites.com. Now, Alex is spelled a little different. It's A-L-I-X, last name H-O-G-U. So it's Alex HoguWrites.com. For the social media people, Instagram is the same handle. Again, AlixHoguWrites.com. Thank you so much for being here. I appreciate your time. We're talking writer, confidence coach, mentor, author, Alex Hogu. Have a great day. Thanks so much again.
7: Thank you, Monica. I appreciate it.
6: This has been Sunday Morning. Good morning and welcome to Sunday Morning, a public affairs program dedicated to educating the public on local events and issues, assistance programs, charity events. It's made possible by Cox Media Group Tampa Bay. I'm your host, Monica. This morning, we've got some good news for the Bay Area that will give hope and help to so many people who need it. And we'll cover that and talk about all the good the Crisis Center of Tampa Bay does for our community with Crisis Center President and CEO Clara Reynolds. Good morning, Clara. Thanks so much for joining me this morning.
8: Good morning, Monica. It's really a pleasure. Thank you for the opportunity.
6: Of course. Now, I want to start with exactly what the Crisis Center of Tampa Bay does for so many people. Its mission states, it ensures no one in our community has to face crisis alone, and that is the community's gateway to help, hope, and healing. Now, it does all of that through a variety of programs, and I want to touch on a few to kind of give an idea of the scope of things. Just one of the many programs is the Gateway Contact Center. It helps with suicide prevention, provides crisis counseling, and so much more. Talk about what's involved with that program.
8: Yeah, so thank you, Monica, for the opportunity. So the Gateway is truly the way most individuals come into contact with the Crisis Center. We operate six crisis hotlines. Four of those hotlines are actually statewide crisis lines, and two are specific for Hillsborough County. So in Hillsborough County, we answer the 211 line, which is a national information referral line. So pretty much anywhere you are in the country, if you call 211 and you need help getting connected to social services resources, and that can be anything from food, clothing, shelter, child care, maybe services for your elderly parent, whatever that is, 211 is that gateway, if you will. And we maintain a database of over 3,000 community resources. So we really are the alternative to Google, Monica, honestly. you know, when you're searching for stuff, sometimes you don't know what's going to be the best fit for you. And that's why we really encourage people to call 211, because not only are we going to connect you with the right resource, but more importantly, we're also going to provide you a lot of emotional support. Because if you're calling, you usually have got a lot on your mind, a lot in your heart. So you get a chance to talk to a human whose sole job it is to really listen to you and give you an opportunity to express whatever's in your heart and on your mind. Yeah. We also operate in Hillsborough County 988, and that is the National Crisis and Suicide Hotline. Again, we answer that for Hillsborough County. And again, it's another one of those lines that's available no matter where you are in the country. If you're in crisis, you can call 988 and get connected to somebody who is going to listen to you, help you de-escalate, evaluate exactly what's going to be the best step to get you to that place of healing. And then, like I said, we operate four other statewide lines. We answer the statewide alcohol and substance abuse hotline, the statewide veteran support line that's actually answered by veterans to help veterans in crisis. Mm-hmm. a statewide first responder hotline. Again, that's answered by first responders. And finally, we answer the statewide rape crisis hotline. So if anyone across the state has been sexually assaulted, we're going to get them connected to their nearest rape crisis center so that they can get their assistance and support. We take about 250 to 300 calls a day across those six different lines. And when we think about that 988 crisis line, we do answer anywhere between 30 and 50 calls a day from community members in Hillsborough County who are in some sort of crisis. So we stay very busy in that Gateway Contact Center.
6: Yeah, it sounds like it. And I think it's important to get those numbers out there. Everybody knows 911, obviously, but 211 sounds like it's a resource that maybe people don't know about that can be used for problems. And like you said, how many calls you take and the different people that are on the other side of the line, it can be very, very helpful. Also 988, the National Crisis and Suicide Hotline. I wasn't aware of that. So it's important to get that information out there as well. Now there's another program called Success for Kids and Families that provides support for families coping with behavioral health challenges. What exactly does that entail for those listening who might need some help in that area?
8: Oh, great question, Monica. We are so thrilled that Success for Kids and Families merged with the Crisis Center last year in January of 2025. And this really opened the door for the Crisis Center to be able to serve kids and their families who may be really struggling. They may be struggling at school. They may be struggling at home. They may be struggling in the community. Maybe a child is struggling with issues related to entering the juvenile justice system. Maybe they've got a substance abuse issue. We know that there are so many kids right now struggling with marijuana use, which has led them into utilizing other types of substances. So this is a really intensive in-home service and support. It's free of charge. And we can work with children as young as about 5 or 6, and we can work with teens and young adults into their 20s. We have a very special program that works with individuals usually between the ages of 16 and 24 who are experiencing what is known as the first onset psychosis. This is oftentimes referred to as a young adult who experiences their first kind of psychiatric breakdown. It might be a diagnosis that leads to early onset schizophrenia or something of that nature. And these kids and young adults really need an intensive, collaborative approach. So not only are we providing them with behavioral health, like therapy services, but we've also got a really strong support group. So these kids and young adults don't feel alone. We can help support their parents. We've got a job training and placement program. So it is really a very comprehensive program available in our community. Again, it's a Hillsborough County-based program, and you can get access to it just by calling 211.
6: Great. I think it's important to note what you said as far as the age range is there. So I don't want people thinking that maybe their kid is too old or even too young to contact you guys through 211 to get help. And parents listening that might need that help are probably very relieved to hear that. So that's good. And speaking of behavioral health, I know the TransCare is another important service because it helps behavioral health transports, emergency ambulance services, that type of thing. How does this program work and how can people access that?
8: Great question, Monica. So our TransCare Medical Transportation Division does a variety of different things. We are primarily a support to Tampa Fire Rescue. So when somebody in our community calls 911, the majority of the time it's not for a life-threatening emergency. Sometimes it's somebody who's been involved in a car accident, maybe somebody who's had a bad fall, a parent who has a child with a really high fever. Tampa Fire is going to triage that call, and most of the time they are going to dispatch that call to us. We have a fleet of ambulances that can provide that medical support and transportation to local hospitals. We also partner with our law enforcement community to be able to provide behavioral health transport. So what does that mean? Somebody has been deemed to be a danger to themselves or somebody else. They're truly in a mental health emergency. Rather than that person being placed in the back of a police car, oftentimes would have to be handcuffed, those individuals are transported by us in either a nondescript van or in an ambulance and taken to the most appropriate treatment facility. And we do close to 8,000 of those transports every single year. We do over 26,000 medical transports every single year. We also have a program that works specifically with individuals who have had an overdose episode, usually related to opioids. And that's called our community paramedicine program. And we work with our local hospitals and Tampa Fire to identify those patients, and we can provide them with medication-assisted treatment. Monica, that's just a really fancy name for providing a medication that can help individuals get off of the opioids that they may be using, get them really centered and back to a place where they can have opportunities to make different kind of clinical decisions about their care. And we're going to stick with them through that program. We also have some peer support, folks that have walked in the same shoes as those individuals who have overdosed, to help them get to a place of better, whatever that may look like. And we serve about 25 to 30 patients a week in that program. And again, these are for individuals who have overdosed, and that's how we get in contact with them. So very high acuity program, but it has made a world of difference in the lives of those individuals who really felt like, you know, they were at the end of their rope.
6: Sure, sure. And I like the peer information that you just gave us, because, you know, I've seen studies that say that is where a lot of these people can be reached most effectively. Yeah. And to have that sort of resource, it seems like it'd be extremely helpful. There's also the Corbett Trauma Center that helps with trauma counseling and sexual assault survivor services. Talk about how unbelievably important that service is for the Bay Area.
8: Yeah, so we here in Hillsborough County, we are our community certified rape crisis center. All that means, Monica, the fancy way of saying, if somebody has been sexually assaulted in Hillsborough County, they don't go to a hospital, they don't go to a clinic, they don't go to a police station, they come to us. The crisis center operates two clinics that run 24 hours a day, 7 days a week, and we provide those rape exams for anybody ages 13 to, you know, all the way into Social Security and elderly ages. So we are that service, and we are that alternative. So if somebody has been sexually assaulted, and if anyone's watched The Pit, you've seen what has happened.
6: Sure.
8: A sexual assault survivor could sit in an emergency room until there is an opportunity to be examined. That's not the case for us. You are our only patient. And so from the moment you walk in our doors, you are our only concern. You're our only patient. And our sexual assault nurse examiners and advocates work in tandem to not only get that physical evidence that is turned over to law enforcement, but more importantly, Monica, honestly, is to provide you support, because what you've experienced is probably the worst thing that's ever happened to you in your life, and it is a trauma that doesn't go away by itself. So it is a wonderful service, again, available 24 hours a day, 7 days a week, in two locations, in North Tampa as well as in Ruskin. Wow. And then that Corbett Trauma Center, that trauma therapy program that you mentioned, Monica, that provides individuals with that evidence-based trauma therapy. So individuals across our community experience traumas, you know, unfortunately, very often. People may be a survivor of sexual assault, domestic violence, physical abuse, childhood sexual abuse, childhood abuse. There's a whole variety of events that can happen in somebody's life, and it has such a negative impact on them that they really find themselves stuck. Maybe not able to move forward and be able to have close personal relationships. Maybe they struggle to keep their job or to achieve in school. That's where trauma counseling comes in. And we provide that in multiple locations across Hillsborough County. from North Tampa to Ruskin, West Tampa to Brandon, as well as utilizing telemedicine. So we really try to provide as much support and service to as many people in our community as possible. We also are providing a lot of what we call care coordination, helping people get from that urgent phone call that they made, getting them connected to resources and supports. So individuals who have called us, maybe they are suicidal and they need some help getting connected to maybe an outpatient treatment program or an inpatient treatment program. Our care coordination can help to provide that linkage and that support. And we do that across many different populations. So, you know, like you said, Monica, the Crisis Center really provides a whole host of services and supports. And for our trauma counseling, we are certified to do that from infancy, again, all the way through the life cycle.
6: Such important resources to have for people that have unfortunately been involved in something like this. And everything, like you said, from the you know, they have to submit this physical evidence to the police, to the counseling and everything, even past that. It is not just an unfortunate, a horribly awful incident that happens to someone. It will carry out in different areas of their life. So to have all of that support and all of those resources is so important. And in that vein, I mentioned in the intro that there is some exciting news to share today. A Suncoast Credit Union Foundation chose the Crisis Center of Tampa Bay to receive $35,000 to support the costs of sexual assault forensic exams. Now, what is the impact that money will have for people in the area who need that help?
8: Well, and I, you know, again, I cannot thank the Suncoast Credit Union Foundation enough for this investment that they're making in our community, because those rape exams that they're helping to support are only for children ages 13 to 17. We are very fortunate at the Crisis Center to receive government funding that helped to offset the cost of every rape exam that we do. But each of those exams cost about $1,700.
6: Wow.
8: So the money that we receive, this grant that we're receiving from Suncoast Credit Union Foundation, is going to cover the deficit for 50 exams, which, you know, coincidentally, were the number of exams that we did on children ages 13 to 17 last year.
6: Wow.
8: So, you know, when you think about it, could be your child, it could be your son, it could be your daughter that did nothing wrong. This is a crime that was committed against them. Mm-hmm. And to know that this partnership with Suncoast Credit Union ensures that any child in our community who's experienced, again, one of the most difficult, painful, intimate crimes that could be committed, that they're going to be able to get the support and all of the services that they need because of this amazing grant that we are going to be able to utilize in conjunction with local and state grants and contracts. So we could not be more thrilled with this partnership. And I also want to say, Monica, I truly want to thank Suncoast, because this isn't a sexy thing usually. This isn't something that most people like to talk about, but this is something that is so very important and can truly change the life of a child if they don't get this help and support. So again, I just really want to thank the foundation for their willingness to support something that is so critical in our community.
6: 100% agree with you. It's a very touchy subject, and to talk about it is scary, but also so very necessary. So to bring light to this, to lend to helping in that area. And I want to mention again that service available 24/7. So that's amazingly important. You mentioned the $1,700 per forensic exam, and to help cover that cost in addition to the government funding is honestly unbelievably generous. Thanks to Suncoast Credit Union Foundation, for sure. I want to mention the website. We covered so much here in the different programs. So can you give your website, so in case anybody has any questions or might have missed something, they can go back and check it out?
8: Absolutely. Our website for everybody in our community, it's www.crisiscenter.com. And you're going to find information, you know, what we talked about today, Monica, but also so many other things. Also, one of the really cool things that you will find on our website is the opportunity to sign up and take a tour. Our main location is up in North Tampa at Bears in Florida. And if any of our community members actually want to see what your Crisis Center of Tampa Bay does every single day, sign up for one of those tours, you will get a chance to walk into our Gateway Contact Center and hear that special ring when a suicide call is coming in. You can walk into our sexual assault services area and see the exam room, see what a rape kit looks like. If you've never been in the back of an ambulance, you can see what one looks like. You can really understand all of the services and supports that your crisis center of Tampa Bay provides 24 hours a day, 7 days a week. I also want to do, just really quickly, Monica, sure, if you don't mind, do a shout out. We have a wonderful partnership with the best airport in the country, Tampa International Airport. We provide a program called Traveler's Aid, and that is run by volunteers 7 days a week, helping travelers in crisis. And last year, we touched over 50,000 travelers who were in some sort of crisis at the airport. Now, a crisis can look really like anything. Again, remember our mission to ensure no one has to face crisis alone. Mm-hmm. So sometimes that crisis is, you know, a flight was delayed and a new mom didn't bring enough diapers for her baby. Sometimes that crisis looks like an individual who is realizing that they are being trafficked, and we can help provide them help and safety and support. So truly anything along that continuum of service we provide at the airport, and that's an amazing partnership as well.
6: Yes, I'm so glad you mentioned that. I had no idea that was a thing. And thanks to Tampa International Airport, I think we're undisputed the best in the country. And Traveler's Aid, that can take such a load of stress off of anybody going through either one of those and anything in between of situations that you mentioned.
8: Absolutely. And again, we can't do that without the amazing work of incredible volunteers. We have over 50 of them. And again, they staff that sucker 9 a.m. to 7 p.m. Wow. 7 days a week. So wow, it's a really amazing program. It sits on the ticketing level. So if anybody is at Tampa International, please stop by and say hi to our amazing volunteers at Traveler's Aid.
6: Oh, I'm going to make my way there just to say thank you after hearing about this. Tampa International Airport, amazing as usual. Thanks so much to Suncoast Credit Union Foundation as well. CrisisCenter.com is the website. And Crisis Center President and CEO Clara Reynolds, you've been amazing this morning. Thanks for all you do and for joining me this morning.
8: And thank you so much. And thank you for the opportunity to make the community aware about the services and supports that we provide in our community. We really appreciate it.
6: This has been Sunday Morning.
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12: All right, welcome to the show. 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We have Ray Hall joining us as well, longtime friend of the show. Ray Hall, he's the owner of Ray Hall Appraisals. He's a valuation expert. He can help you get a value on any of your properties that you're selling, residential, commercial properties. And we'll talk with him here as well. Trump accounts, you know, officially launched. So we'll hit on some of that, you know, measure what you want to do there for your kids. If you've got young kids, You want to get them on that Trump accounts, get the $1,000 seed money from the federal government. Uncle Sam throwing $1,000 at you there. Also, John Rich, he's official envoy for American landowners. We're going to cover that story as well. There's a case of eminent domain in Georgia where they're trying to take someone's home for a data center in Coweta County. So they're looking at taking someone's home and other cattle farms as well and row crops in Georgia. So we'll hit that story as well, maybe get Ray's opinion on that. Aaron Williamson joining us also, Cornerstone PMP. He's a tech expert, all things technical related to your computers, your IT, your business. We'll talk with him about that as well here on the program. Before we always get into that, we feature our listings on air. It's part of a strategy that helps us sell faster for more money with less headaches. 6085 Bahia Del Mar Boulevard, unit 106. Gorgeous condo. This is a ground level corner unit, fully furnished condo. It's 1145 square feet. Turnkey residence, perfect rental property for you. And it's effortless island living in the highly sought after waterfront and golf community of Isla del Sol. Ground floor, corner condo, 6085 Bahia Del Mar Boulevard, beautiful property, number 106. And it's just across the bridge. You're on the sugar sand beaches and dolphin-filled waters of beautiful Pinellas County. We also have a gorgeous waterfront listing at 9901 Bay Drive, Gibsonton. One of my favorite listings right now. You bring your boat, you bring your jet ski. 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This is God's country. All right, we're going to Ray Hall here, Ray Hall Appraisals, a longtime friend of the show. Ray, what's new in your world, my friend?
13: Just keeping busy. You know, summer's a pickup around here with regards to real estate. So, just running around as usual, but as always, taking time to be on the show.
12: Yeah, that's right. I think I saw a birthday girl, too, in the family there, too. So happy birthday there as well.
13: Thank you. Yes, my youngest daughter just turned 15.
12: Awesome.
13: So, yeah. It seems like yesterday, but, she had a good birthday and, a great time with family. So it was a wonderful day.
12: Super cool, man. I love it. So when you look at the market, you're looking at right now in Pinellas County, we have the inventory looking at detached residences, single family homes in Pinellas. Active inventory is down 22% in Pinellas County year over year. Month supply is down 25%. So we're at a 3-month supply of inventory in Pinellas County. So it's kind of interesting to see, of course, with that, if the days on market goes down as well. So it's only 37 days on market in Pinellas County. So it seems like we might be in the middle of a shift, Ray. What's your thoughts?
13: I wouldn't be surprised at all. We've been talking about that. The people did see some declines in values, but as we've said all along, it wasn't a crash like everybody thought it was going to be. It was a correction. So this is, kind of economics 101, supply and demand. You're just trying to find that point where, shall we say the sellers are selling for what the buyers want to pay.
12: That's right.
13: And it looks like that's the point we're reaching. So, values may have dropped a little bit, but now it's going to pick up on that market. It's going to pick up on demand. And the good thing is it takes some of that fear out of the market. Because a lot of people have been on the sidelines. A lot of people are waiting for 3% interest rates again, which you're going to be waiting a really long time.
12: Yeah.
13: Because that wasn't a normal interest rate. 6% is, probably pretty typical. So, I think, people are adjusting to the way the market is. They're adjusting to, what the economy has become. And they're getting back out there and, they're upgrading when they can or, getting into that first home.
12: Yeah, exactly. Realtor.com modifies their 2026 outlook, projecting slower price appreciation. They've done a mid-year forecast change And ultimately, they're revising that growth, price growth downward from 2.2% down to 1.2%, signaling a price stabilization, you know, lower appreciation levels. Yeah. It's a welcome relief for first-time buyers. And single-family housing starts are expected to grow by only 2%. Sluggish construction rate underscores the ongoing supply deficit facing growing families in high-demand suburban areas. So, yeah, so it's a little different story nationwide. But when you look at Tampa Bay, what a great place to live, work, and play here. The entire Gulf Coast, really. You look at, you know, you got the job growth. I was surprised, too, to see we looked at one of those AI trackers. Have you ever looked at those websites? They have 28 data centers currently being either built or being built here in Tampa Bay. I didn't realize the number was that high, man. Pretty crazy.
13: I hadn't been involved in any of that yet. You know, if they need the center appraised, please call me.
12: Yeah.
13: You know, but I hadn't been involved in any of those data centers yet. I haven't been in one yet. You know, I understand that, you know, they do need a lot of cooling and a lot of water. I mean, I sit here in my office right now with a network server and a PC and it gets hot in here. So I can just imagine what those data centers are having to, you know, infrastructure wise, what they're having to put in place just to function on a day to day basis.
12: Yeah, exactly. And you look at the strain on the electric grid, the water supply, the noise that they create. We don't want them here. And luckily in Pinellas County, one of the officials there said, nope, we're not doing it. We're not having it. They banned them. Pasco, I think, did a similar ban. And Governor DeSantis a few months ago signed the AI Bill of Rights, essentially saying that any company that comes into the state of Florida, they must incorporate their own energy into the building plan. So they're not going to hit the grid. They're not going to force homeowners to increase their electrical cost. Thanks to Governor DeSantis. So that's been a big news as well. So John Rich was in the news recently, his official envoy. You remember, you know, John Rich, the singer, he's an entrepreneur. I think he's got his own whiskey brand and, you know, other stuff going with Redneck Riviera, something like that. But John Rich officially sworn in as special envoy for American landowners in the Oval Office. And what this is relating to is now that he's the he's American envoy for landowners. So when you look at this, the government, here's a post that says the government is preparing to seize homes and land using eminent domain for construction of a data center in Coweta County, Georgia. And so there's another tweet here where John's saying that he talked with one of the local reps, had a great call with Georgia Power, and the impending eminent domain situation threatening not only homes, but cattle farms and row crops. And he said he's going to be speaking more on that. So let's see, where did that end? I believe at this point that they are looking at pausing that because I think, you know, when you look at eminent domain, I want to ask you a couple questions about that. Have you dealt with that in your days as an appraiser? And then secondly, I can understand it when it's for a road. Let's say it was for like I-275 right here in Tampa many, many years ago when they built that. I can see it for a road. I mean, because that's the better good of the, you know, the citizenry, the people that are driving. But something like a data center, I don't know if I agree, you know, taking somebody's home, taking somebody's farm to build a data center, Ray. What's your thought?
13: Yeah, well, I you know, did very little with eminent domain. An appraisal company that I used to work for early in my career did a lot of eminent domain, and I was involved in some of those projects. You know, I will say, you know, it's not a matter of them taking it. They do have to pay you for it.
12: Yeah.
13: So they can't just take your land. They do have to pay you for it, and they generally do pay a premium. But then again, you know, some people don't want to sell, you know, and the purpose behind eminent domain is them acquiring the land or the house or the property, whatever, based on the kind of the betterment of the community. So, sure. Like you said, a road.

0: Definitely, the local government would need to give a little more explanation as to why they're allowing that, or why they think that eminent domain would be the right course of action.
1: Right. Yeah, I completely understand and agree. It's like, it makes sense for a road, but I don't know about the data centers. We're talking with Ray Hall, Ray Hall Appraisals here on the Consumer Quarterback Show. He can help you put a value on your home, your commercial property, even vacant land. He also does a owner's use appraisal for our audience. Ray, I wanted to get your thought on this too. Builder sentiment slumps as multifamily starts drop and labor cost mount. Then NAHB, that's National Association of Home Builders, reported that builder confidence hovered in cautious territory at 35, with May housing starts plummeting 15% annualized, led by a massive 40% drop in multifamily starts. High construction costs, labor shortages, and financing restrictions are keeping local builders cautious to support family-oriented community developments. Streamlining municipal approvals and reducing red tape at the county level is more urgent than ever. So what's your thoughts around the multifamily and the new housing starts? It seems like we need to be, cutting red tape, building these. And what about using AI to streamline the permit process?
0: That's a great point. There should be a little more of a streamlined process of cutting red tape and getting through it. I know myself when, I had a house that had been damaged by the hurricane, and going through all the red tape that I had to go through to put a roof on it was crazy. I ended up losing a lot of money because of that red tape and the delay in doing the work. So, a lot of people like to look at it as, it's the big evil developer, the big evil builder. Well, not really. These are businesses. A lot of them are smaller businesses than you would think that are out there just trying to improve the community, first of all, and, provide housing for people. We see a lot of areas now where, you can see maybe some gentrification starting, which is always good. It helps property values for local residents. It helps the community look better. And if all these problems are in place, you're going to slow down that improvement to the community. As for starts, they've been building a lot over the past several years. I can understand the decline, just because we did have that big influx in population after COVID. That slowed down a lot. So I can understand them slowing down just because we don't want to put too much inventory into the market right now. And, you don't want it too, where homeowners can't sell their house to upgrade because there's so many new homes available and the builders are dropping the price just to get rid of the inventory. So yeah. I've seen that in a couple of communities where that's kind of caused an issue.
1: Yeah, you're right. Out east, right? A lot of it out east and in certain pockets, it's, I've heard that conversation from, some of the resellers. They'll end up as an expired listing or a canceled listing. And they say, Brandon, I just can't compete with this new home builder over here. They're giving incentives. They're making it so easy. So that's your point you're making there. Good point.
0: Yeah. So, as for new construction starts slowing down, I think that could be healthy for the market personally. But again, things like multifamily, especially getting new multifamily construction in areas like the city areas, Tampa, St. Petersburg. I mean, look at downtown St. Pete. It's exploded since I've come to Tampa, 30 years ago. And again, they're improving the areas with these buildings, and I think it should be encouraged. And I think there should be a more of a streamlined process to get through it.
1: Yeah, I agree with you. All right, we're talking with Ray Hall, Ray Hall Appraisals here. More with Ray coming up after this quick break. Consumer confidence reflects strong long-term preference for ownership. We'll talk about the importance of home ownership versus renting coming up here next on the Consumer Quarterback Show. 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
0: All right, welcome back. Special guest, Representative Bernie Jacques, back in studio with us. Bernie, welcome in, and thanks for spending some time with us on the Consumer Quarterback Show. And what's new in your world? Give us a little teaser of what you want to talk about today, my friend.
4: Of course, it's good to be back. I have been pretty busy since session's been over, not just the regular session, but we've had multiple special sessions this year. And so just getting around the community, letting folks know what we accomplished on their behalf up in Tallahassee. And so I appreciate this forum to be able to let folks know what we've been up to as a state government.
3: Yeah, man, it's always nice catching up. And there's no shortage of news, man. Everything from banning Sharia law to the property tax, amendment that's proposed. Vote yes on 3, by the way.
4: Yeah.
3: You're going to have data centers as a big topic. We'll jump into some of those topics as well. Before we do, let me just pay some bills here on the couple real estate listings. 6085 Bahia Del Mar. This is a beautiful listing. It got a condo in St. Pete. One of my favorite condos here. This is a 2-2, 1145 square feet. And you have effortless island living in the highly sought after waterfront and golf community of Isla del Sol. This was a ground floor corner unit condo, just minutes from the sugar sand beaches of St. Pete Beach and Pasa Grill. First floor, fully furnished, turnkey residence, 6085 Bahia Del Mar Boulevard South, and it's number 106 in St. Pete. You can see all of our listings online, platinummvpteam.kw.com, and you can see all of our radio and TV show expert contributors at consumerqb.com. All right, let's start with the biggest one, in my opinion. You know, of course, being a real estate guy, the property tax bill. There's a lawsuit been filed now to, try to stop the momentum, try to change the name. So Amendment 3 officially is Save Our Homes from Excessive Property Taxes, which I believe the Florida Doge did a great job of proving that there was excessive property taxes. But now you've got three people, Thomas Campanelli, Michael Davey, and then their lawyer, Jamie Cole, the city attorney for Weston, trying to change the name. Essentially, they filed a lawsuit trying to change the wording on the ballot, rather, to something more bland. But essentially, it's what the left does to essentially try to get that 41%. They're looking to get 41% no, and we need 61% yes.
4: That's right. They are going to pull all the stops to stop this initiative from occurring. Mind you, this is an initiative that came out of frustration from the people of the state of Florida, who told us day in and day out that they are struggling. They're being crushed by the weight of property taxes, and that they did fear losing their homes. It's why Governor DeSantis led on this issue, and it's why the legislature, we passed the language that you're seeing now that's going to be in the ballot in November. And I was proud to vote on it. I was on the committee on property taxes, the select committee on property taxes. So I've been working on this issue throughout all of session, and it's great to see it come to fruition. And it's a promise that we deliver to our constituents, because I do a lot of door-to-door, as you know, Brandon.
3: Yeah.
4: And top two issues that often come up is property taxes, yeah, consistently. Whether it's a fixed income senior who is panicking, really stressing out over losing their home during their sunset years, when they're supposed to be retiring stress-free, and now they have this prospect of maybe losing their homes, or whether it's a working family that's of the working class that's trying to make ends meet. Their property taxes keep increasing, but their salary is not increasing to that level.
3: Right.
4: And so they're just paying out more. Or young people who are just trying to get into home ownership. And they tell me, Bernie, I don't think I can ever own a home in the community that I grew up in, because there's so many barriers to entry. One of those is high property taxes. And so when you hear from all of those categories, all of these type of people from different stations in life, whether they're retired, whether they're currently working, or whether they're just trying to get going and lay down roots,
3: you
4: know, it's something that we had to do. And now the people have a chance to do just that, to give themselves significant relief, to protect the American dream, which is often manifested in the ability to own a home.
3: Yeah, exactly. And we proved Doge, when I say we, Doge, Florida Doge and FAFO proved that there was over $3 billion. And that was only in, I think, something like 16 different municipalities that they went to and looked at, you know, okay, of course, you know, what do they have? They stuffed it with DEI policies and nonprofit NGOs, kickbacks to their friends, you know, things along the lines of vehicle allowances right here in Hillsborough County, you know, so many different gingerbread person down in Broward County. I mean, there was these crazy examples of wasteful spending too, Bernie.
4: Absolutely. You had a situation where the head of DEI in the city of St. Petersburg was making well over six figures, I think around $200,000.
3: Yeah.
4: And the assistant for that DEI chief officer, the assistant was making $80,000.
3: Yeah.
4: And not to mention all the other little offices that they had of people just making all of this money on the taxpayer dime to promote an ideology that ultimately divides us as
3: exactly.
4: a people, right? Yeah. And so that was another thing that we did this session. We actually banned DEI and local governments. It is a bill that I co-sponsored. It's a bill that I got through across in my committee. And I'm glad that it's going to go into effect because that's just ridiculous. Doge did a great job exposing a lot of that stuff. Exactly. Again, locally, Doge exposed in Pinellas County, since 2020, the property taxes have increased 44%.
3: Wow.
4: 44%. Now, it begs the question, did our population increase by 44%? It did not, right? We've been around 1 million residents or so for decades, but we did not increase by 44%. Are you getting 44% more services?
3: Right.
4: You're not, right?
3: Yeah.
4: So this is scandalous when you crunch down the numbers, when you crunch the numbers and when you do the math, you realize how much of an insult this is to the taxpayer and how much of relief is necessary because there's so many things that they're spending on that they have no business spending on in the first place.
3: That's right.
4: So why not return that people's money back to them? Why not just get back to normal levels that we were at around 2020 when you had the same amount of people around here? Now, now granted, the property values are higher. I get it.
3: Yeah.
4: But you shouldn't be a victim of your own success just because the property values are higher. Now you're going to risk losing your home when you've been here all along.
3: Yeah.
4: That shouldn't be the case here in the free state of Florida.
3: Exactly. Yep. So if you vote yes on Amendment 3, you're going to get today it's a $50,000 homestead exemption. It's going to go to $150,000 in January of 2027. And then in 2028, it's going to go to $250,000. And I believe there's some other measures that would eventually eliminate property taxes or primary residences.
4: Exactly. So not only will it increase to $250,000 in 2 years' time, but after that, it will adjust every year for inflation. So the number doesn't just stay at $250,000. And so you'll continue to be on pace as life gets more expensive. And then there's also a mechanism created for eventual full eliminations to empower localities to be able to go 100% of homestead exemption for your properties. And so that's going to be a huge help as well. So this is the gateway towards fully being able to own your own home and not worried about if government can snatch it away from you because of burdens that they imposed on you, right? The founding fathers would have been, screaming from the rooftops. They came back and saw this, like we're celebrating America 250. And this is so contrary to liberty that government can be able to take your own home by creating an issue that made you not be able to pay for your own home that you supposedly own.
3: Yeah.
4: That's ridiculous. It's radical.
3: That's right.
4: And we have to push back against it. The people will get the chance to push back against it in November.
3: That's right. Yeah. We're talking with State Representative Bernie Jacques here on the Consumer Quarterback Show. I'm your host, Brandon Rimes, Republican for State Representative District 59. And so property tax, such a huge issue right now. The data centers are another big one that we hear a lot. Of course, you know, affordability, I mean, those run away with the score, but a close second may be data centers and then, you know, Sharia law somewhere down the line there. What's your thoughts?
4: Data centers is a big issue. So that is another bill that we addressed this session. A lot of us wish it could have gone a little further, but what we did was, and the governor did sign it into law, is if any data centers come into the state of Florida, they cannot go on the grid and pass the cost on to you. So they have to pay their own way. Also for water conservation considerations as well. So they're not sucking up all of our water. So we added those guardrails. But the ultimate thing that we did, which is great, and a lot of localities are using it, we've empowered every locality in the state of Florida to outright ban them.
3: Yeah.
4: And I was very happy to see right in my neck of the woods, City of Pinellas Park, we have some courageous city council folks there that have said, we are a hard no.
3: Yes.
4: Because there is a data center company that put in an application for a vacant lot and the city leaders to their credit are coming out and saying, we don't want this here. And of course, the people are backing them up. The people don't want them here as well. And I agree. And so because we did pass that law, they're allowed to push back. Before, they could have gone into the cover of night, put in an application and set up shop and have no public hearings whatsoever. So in that bill, we also put that the public must be heard if they're going to apply to put any kind of data centers in our state, anywhere in our state, from the panhandle down to the Keys. Now, if you look at Pinellas County or the Tampa Bay area in general, but especially Pinellas County, we are the most densely populated county. There's not a lot of room left to build. You know this as a person who's in real estate. So imagine putting a data center in the middle of Pinellas County.
3: Yeah.
4: When you're competing for scarce land to begin with, our water resources are scarce. I mean, technically we compete for water with Pasco County, right? We're all, there's so many different things that are fragile if we're not careful. Putting a data center in Pinellas County is just foolish.
3: Yeah.
4: And the people are with us on that issue, and I am with them, and we'll make sure to keep them at bay and add strong guardrails to protect we the people.
3: Yeah, I love it. And I'm doing a great job. Bernie Jacques on the Consumer Quarterback Show. When we looked at APL, Anna Paulina Luna here locally too, another big story locally was the beach renourishment that she finally got kind of all the pieces together. I know that was a lot happening there. Can you summarize that for us?
4: Yeah, it's a big issue. So in Pinellas County, our number one industry is tourism. And one of the biggest things that drives our tourism is our beaches, our great sandy beaches. It's world renowned.
3: Yeah.
4: And so when you had storms like we did a couple of years ago, a lot of erosion occurred. A lot of that sand washed away. And so bringing back the sand and renourishing it is a quality of life issue, not just for our tourism industry, but think about all the different small businesses that benefit off visitors coming to our state. Think about all the jobs that support. And so Anna Paulina Luna has been fighting like heck to bring that funding here. And it's very complicated because you have all these easements. You have some of these private properties that are beachfront that don't necessarily give access to the Army Corps of Engineer.
3: Right.
4: So what she did is it's a pretty big deal, because to go up against the bureaucracy in Washington, when you're talking about the Army Corps of Engineers and so forth, and to get that funding and to get a deal where we can get some strong beach renourishment is very impressive for a congressman to accomplish, especially a congresswoman in her second term. It's not like she's been there 20 plus years.
3: Yeah.
4: She knows what she's doing, and she fights like heck. Once she's like a dog on a bone, you know, she's not letting it go until she gets it done.
3: Yeah.
4: So it's such an honor to serve with her. Of course, she's at the federal level. I'm at the state level. We make a great team. We got elected together at the same time in 2022, a true patriot. I'm so proud of all the work she's doing, but that's going to be huge for our county, for our quality of life, and to bring revenues in to support our people.
3: Yeah, because the big thing there too, the big caveat kind of asterisk was the federal government wanted access, or what was the catch there? It was where they made them give up their property rights.
4: Correct, correct. They wanted these basically perpetual easements, and so to go onto your property to be able to do it. And they were saying, well, if that's not happening, we're not going to be able to do it. So it wasn't out for them to not be able to do it. And I get it. If you have your own property, you may be a little suspicious about letting the feds come on and doing certain things and having an easement that's in perpetuity. And so for them to be able to find a solution, and she took that on, working with the county as well, and of course the state, we've often allocated some monies towards that, but it's not enough when you don't have the federal government involved as well. And so if she was not our congresswoman, I don't know if this would have been done, because it takes somebody to go up the chain and let people know that, you know, we've got to get this done, and here's why. And she was the person to do it, and she got it done.
3: Yeah, that's right. I want to get into some other topics when we come back to a quick break, and more with State Representative Bernie Jacques here on the Consumer Quarterback Show. 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He does a great job online and keeping you informed. 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
3: All right, we got Aaron Williamson joining us in studio, Cornerstone Project Management, Cornerstone PMP. He's our tech expert. We talk about all things technology-related, data centers, AI, robots, autonomous vehicles. And this one's kind of crazy, too. You look at the scramble to tackle AI national security risk. There's alarm has mounted on Capitol Hill in recent weeks amid claims that frontier AI models have shown the capacity to breach highly encrypted classified networks. Give us a little teaser, Aaron, of what we're going to discuss today.
20: Yeah, so AI is evolving about as quickly as we said it was going to, and it's starting to break into some high security systems that we thought were safe.
3: Wow. Yeah, unbelievable. It's crazy. So if these AI companies can develop things to do that, it makes you think, what can the Chinese do? What can the, you know, Russians do, et cetera, right?
20: That's right. I mean, we're keeping track of China. We think they're about 6 months behind us in the AI development.
3: I keep hearing that, but how do we know? I mean, what, we got satellites up, you know, above?
20: We don't. Yeah. Interestingly, Anthropic does track fraudulent accounts that uses Claude. And what they'll do is they'll use these fraudulent accounts to ping Claude to learn about how it works. They said, I think 24,000 fraudulent accounts had 16 million prompts that the Chinese were trying to steal Claude's, you know, that they try to discern the infrastructure by asking it questions.
3: Oh, okay. Yeah. They try to discern the infrastructure by asking it questions. So in other words, tell me how you do what you do.
20: Right.
3: Okay. All right. We'll get into that here coming up with Aaron Williamson, Cornerstone Project Management here on the Consumer Quarterback Show. We got a property listing at 4715 Bay Street Northeast, number 223 in St. Petersburg. 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We've got a 98% list price to sell price ratio. If you're hiring an agent, ask them what their list price to sell price ratio is. And I guarantee it's not much higher than 98%. It don't get much higher than that anyways. But a lot of times you're using your kid's soccer coach or something like that to be a friend. But, you know, I take on these expired listings after they've been on the market 6 months. And a lot of times after the market's seen your property listing for 6 months, they kind of back off. They're like, what's wrong with the property? I wonder if there's an issue with the electrical system, the roof, the plumbing. I wonder why it didn't sell. So then now you're already behind the eight ball. So go with the Platinum MVP team first and save yourself a lot of time, effort, and money and energy when it comes to your listings. 4715 Bay Street Northeast, number 223. This is a gorgeous 2-2, just over 1,000 square feet, 55-plus community, second-floor condo right here in beautiful Pinellas County, St. Petersburg, Florida. Pinellas County, one of the most populated counties in the state, densely populated. You got the beaches, of course. You got downtown St. Pete within striking distance as well. Open floor plan, abundant lighting, natural lighting there coming in. You have stainless steel appliances, white countertops, and cabinetry there. Cabinetry, that is. 4715 Street, Bay Street, Northeast, number 223, St. Petersburg, Florida. Beautiful listing from the Platinum MVP team.
20: Important note there, unaffected by Hurricane Helene and Milton.
3: There you go. That's right. Unaffected. Second floor. Yeah, yeah. And then, you know, these HOAs too, man, a lot of them are in trouble. So you got to just double check these HOAs, make sure they're in good position. 5888 Southeast 164th Ave, Ocklawaha, Florida. There you go. Nice Florida Native American Indian name there. Ocklawaha, Florida. Three bedroom, one bath, 920 square feet. You've got 0.41 acres of land. So you're close to, you have community access to 45-acre Lake Placid, which is excellent for boating, fishing, kayaking, and a scenic chain of lakes. You're minutes from the Ocala National Forest with springs, hiking, ATVs, trails, horse trails, riding, camping, and hundreds of other lakes as well. 5888 Southeast 164th Avenue, Ocklawaha, Florida. And you can see all of our listings online and search the MLS at platinummvpteam.kw.com. 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
1: Buy dirt, find one you can't live without.
3: All right, so interesting story here. The kind of our lead story, the scramble to tackle AI national security risks. So this is from the Epoch Times. You've got artificial intelligence grows in power and scope, and it may be threatening critical U.S. intelligence. Alarm has mounted on Capitol Hill in recent weeks, at least recent weeks. And you've got, all these different companies, man. You got all these different companies kind of competing, jockeying for position, for resources. Some of them are moving into Florida too. It was interesting too. And another story I want to get to is Florida data centers. There's a tool tracker now that's got over 1 million views, says the developer, but it's showing 28 data centers in Tampa Bay and 27 down in Miami. I think Jacksonville comes in third with around 11. But it's interesting to see where the race goes, right?
20: It is. And those are going to be your smaller ones. They do specifically even the initiative that Ron DeSantis had put a cap on the size of the data center in terms of computing power and electricity usage because of that reason. So there is a little bit of a difference, a nuance in what we consider environment destroying size data centers and then just data centers, server rooms in downtown Tampa, right?
3: I mean, yeah.
20: There's a little bit, but to your point, I mean, you know, they're just going to keep growing. They're not going to get smaller, or we're not going to have less of them. And particularly because of these AI models that we just talked about, this Mythos 5 just released by Anthropic. So they're calling it the strongest cybersecurity capability of any AI model in the world so far.
3: Wow.
20: And the DOW, the Army specifically, was working with it. And now not everybody can have this. I should start out to say this isn't a consumer model. You can't go download the new Mythos, right? It's released as part of Project Glasswing. And Glasswing is a consortium, a joint initiative with Anthropic, Amazon, Microsoft, Apple, Cisco. There's about 15 countries and 150 vetted companies that are allowed to use it. That's it. So it's a very controlled process. But the government was interested, and it did hack some very, like you said, in hours, not days.
3: Wow.
20: Found some vulnerabilities. It should be mentioned, though, that even the cybersecurity expert for the Army came out and said, listen, it's behind a attack lane. And what a attack lane is it's a General Dynamics physical separator, but it's another physical layer of security. It's the hardest layer of security to get past. It's a physically separated network. They didn't get through that.
3: Okay.
20: So they introduced it inside the system already, and it found these. So it's not as worrying. And he kind of points that out, saying, listen, don't make too much of this, because we gave it the keys to the kingdom and we're surprised when it found the front door.
3: Okay.
20: So this isn't, you know, it wasn't an outside attack. They introduced it into. So there's still some physical security that AI isn't, you know, quite capable, at least yet, of doing. But this one takes the cake. I mean, it's killing in all the benchmark algorithms that it can run and the scores that it's getting. And it's quite frankly scaring governments.
3: Yeah.
20: How good it is.
3: Yeah, it's interesting. So we allowed it in just to see, kind of test it. Is that what it was?
20: It didn't get past the attack lane security encryption. That's all I'll say. Like, that's the hardest part, and it didn't do that.
3: Okay.
20: It was introduced on the inside of the system. It didn't come from outside. So it didn't figure that out. But anyway, it did decrypt some incredibly complex data that, like the article says, would have taken weeks for any other model other than this one. And this one took hours.
3: Yeah,
20: that's how much more advanced this one is.
3: It's unbelievable. Just the speed and capacity of these things. And it's interesting too. You look at these data centers. I want to talk about data centers now. So you've got, you know, multiple data centers where the citizenry, the citizens are saying, hey, we don't want them. We don't want them here.
20: Yeah.
3: There was a 606-acre project called Silver Fox in Indiantown, Martin County, marching ahead. Same with a 1,300-acre project in Fort Meade, Polk County, even as it faces legal challenges by local residents. You also have a proposed 1,200-acre, $13.5 billion data center in St. Lucie County that was temporarily withdrawn, facing community opposition. So, question. I did a post on social, and I got some response. I got some pretty good response. Why can't we build these things in Antarctica or Alaska or something like that, right?
20: Yeah, that's a great question. And we can, and they probably will be one day, right? So the power demands are the real reason. They require water, so cooling. I'll just say they require cooling, and they require space and electricity.
3: Okay.
20: Well, it's kind of the reason probably mainly the reason Elon put them in satellites, put them in space. You have a vacuum, no heat, so cooling's not an issue. And we have all infinite number.
3: So he already put his in space. He already put his up there.
20: Oh yeah, all those satellites, those 10,000 satellites he has up there are all data centers.
3: Oh,
20: they're a connected cloud data center. That's why he's charging Anthropic to run on them.
3: Wow.
20: So SpaceX has a contract with Anthropic. Anthropic runs on SpaceX.
3: Okay. Yeah, he's multiple steps ahead of everybody.
20: Exactly. And so I think, you know, in talking with an astronaut a few months back, they think that these tunnels in the moon.
3: Yeah.
20: So there are tunnels and it would protect from solar radiation.
3: Yeah.
20: It would solve the heat problem and the space problem. He thinks we probably end up putting these in the tunnels in the moon.
3: Oh, you can believe it. Unbelievable. Yeah. So
20: we can put them in Antarctica. All right. That was the next step.
3: I'm just thinking of a cold place.
20: That's right.
3: You know, and not
20: underwater. Why not underwater?
3: That's another place I've seen. Yeah. I've read about that as well. All right. So Aaron can help you. Not only is he tuned into all these things happening on a macro, but locally here, he can help you with your business, your personal computer even. Aaron, talk to folks a little bit about, you know, how you help local business owners and folks, you know, with any kind of tech issues.
20: Yeah, absolutely. So we're a full life cycle development and management IT company at Cornerstone Project Management, locally based here in Tampa, Florida, although we work all over the country and the world. In fact, we have a project running out at RIMPAC in Hawaii. RIMPAC is the largest military exercise in the world. And that's going on out there in the Pacific. We have a project going on there right now. So we work all over, but we're here in Tampa. And what we can do is, we increase revenue. We increase efficiencies. How do we do that? Well, you do that by controlling your controllables, your data, your platforms, your systems. You find your inefficiencies. All of these people don't know what to do with the data, right? Google knew this 20, 30 years ago. The data was going to be what sells.
3: Right.
20: Well, what do we do with it? I think a lot of business owners still don't know what to do with the information they have. I mean, you've got this problem. You have so much data. You have so many houses, so many listing addresses, whatever, you know, rates that you can move things around at. Well, what do you do with that? How do you optimize what you do next? Well, that's what a lot of these platforms can do. We have the answer sitting in front of us as business owners. And I think Cornerstone can help not just national, international, but local businesses in Tampa harness the power of the information they already have.
3: So is it coming to a question of how do I prompt this AI? How do I use AI? How do I implement this into my business?
20: Yeah, I mean, that is a question.
3: That's part of it.
20: Right? Yeah, that's part of it because we've talked about this a little before, which is, you know, the idea that a task that an administrative assistant can do is probably going to gradually go to AI, right? AI will take care of those types of things because they're sort of predictable. So the question becomes, well, how much of is running a business that kind of stuff? And the answer is quite a bit.
3: Yeah, a lot of it.
20: So yeah, I mean, AI can absolutely create efficiencies where we don't see them and even better, find opportunities that we just don't see.
3: Mm. Yeah, Keller Williams has a lot of these mastermind groups and we're learning this. And, you know, my operations side is really digging in, my wife and, you know, our operations team and, you know, kind of learning that type of thing. And it's great because we have 180,000 agents worldwide.
20: Mm.
3: So we're able to mastermind. We're able to see, okay, well, so-and-so on the East Coast is doing this really well. Let's glean from him, you know, what we can take from that. So it's kind of interesting to see, and it's awesome.
20: Yeah, that's exactly what I'm talking about. I mean, we in engineering, we call them a book of knowledges or, you know, or some sort of lesson learned
3: best practices.
20: They become things, but they only become them best practices if we use them.
3: Right.
20: And AI can help us figure those things out a lot quicker than going asking the old engineers I used to go walk to their cubicle back in the day how did you do this?
3: Yeah. The 88-year-old that's still at the office or whatever. Yeah, no, I totally get it.
20: Right.
3: Yeah. So that's interesting, too. You got robots, too, man. What's the latest on the robot front? Autonomous vehicles. You know, I can't remember if I mentioned last time my neighbor ended up buying like three of them. He said he'll bring them into these. He said, once they get delivered, I'll bring them into your studio and we'll do a live demonstration of them like cleaning a computer screen or something.
20: That would be wild. I still haven't seen one in action. I just seen videos. You know what? The real question is what's the proliferation going to look like and what is a consumer willing to spend money on?
3: Yeah.
20: Yeah. And then that's right now. I think that's the question mark is what. So you're going to see a lot of business adoption, manufacturing. I mean, auto manufacturing makes the most sense, right? Any mechanical manufacturing they've been using robot arms forever. Well, now you got one that can get up and walk and get out of the way.
3: Yeah. They have pretty good mobility, et cetera.
20: Yeah. And I see that revolutionizing. And I mean, Trump did this when he spoke about this when he started instituting the tariffs. He said, listen, we're going to bring manufacturing back on shore. And because we've lost out on our capabilities over time, and we're being gutted by these third world countries. And so part of that is, well, how do we do that? How do we gain that competitive edge? That's it, robotics.
3: Yes. Yeah, that's
20: right. And the government is giving away, I say giving away, there are funds for building manufacturing in America. So you can apply.
3: Yeah.
20: If you have you want a robotic factory to make whatever it is, factory of the future, they'll call it.
3: Yeah.
20: They can give you loans, 0% loans.
3: I love that idea. And we just noticed, just this past week, Toyota moving, we're going to build in Mexico. Nope, they're building in Texas now. Awesome. There's multiple examples of that. So quick break, right back. 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
19: 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I've really seen an uptick in calls lately, so thank you for that. Really appreciate everybody supporting the Consumer Quarterback Show. 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What else is topical in the tech space, man? What do we need to know? What are you thinking about? What are you looking forward to?
20: Yeah, so we were just kind of talking about the retro trend. And I think in tech, it's poignant because people are going back to flip phones, right? They want to make calls and maybe text and that's it. Or they're going and then they're privacy focused. And then you start thinking, how do I get privacy focused? Everything we just talked about with AI is anti-privacy, right? I mean, it's talking about breaking into stuff and encrypting, decrypting passwords and that's almost kind of the reason for this trend and this retro trend. And I think a lot of these things are going to start coming, to fruition where we talk about, can I trust it? Is this interview, this person I'm in a Zoom meeting with even real? Right? You've seen these videos. They try and verify that hold three fingers in front of your face.
19: Yes.
20: Right.
19: Yes.
20: Well, that's because they want to know that you're even a real person. And I wonder, you know, how far do we keep going back before we start just shaking hands again and we start, just calling each other instead of texting or, you know, it's
19: face to face.
20: Yeah, face to face. It's hard to deny. And I don't think that slows the technological progression. And it doesn't ever seem to. But I think it creates new markets.
19: Yes, it does. And I've seen a couple articles about that, you know, just as we were talking, with the trend of going back to the old school record players, right? Just that whole...
20: I admit it. I did it.
19: Yeah.
20: I bought a turntable.
19: Did
20: I had one, then got rid of it for decades and bought another one.
19: Yeah. Yeah. Just to play the old records, right? It's so cool, man. It's interesting to see, you know, what an interesting world we live in. You've got these autonomous vehicles now, these autonomous flights. There was a case, too, where they said a Tesla caused an accident, but then Elon and his engineers were like, no, he overrode it. He stepped on the gas pedal, whatever it is. Because these things almost, they pretty much have like a black box, like a plane, right? They know what you're doing.
20: They do.
19: Yeah.
20: It's It's amazing what we have available. I mean, except, you know what, Brandon? It's 2026. We were promised flying cars.
19: Yeah.
20: We're not there yet.
19: We're pretty close. I think they have some stuff going from St. Pete to Tampa or Tampa to St.
20: They
19: Pete.
20: They do. Some yeah. And you know, with drone technology, we'll be picked up by drones here soon, right?
19: It'll be. And are they doing deliveries? Is that official yet?
20: Quadcopters doing deliveries? Yeah. Absolutely.
19: Yeah, they got those going now.
20: Mm-hmm. So, yeah, I think we're not far. And it's just a kind of a funny side of tech, but I am noticing the retro and people going backwards a little bit.
19: Yeah,
20: as everything else goes forwards.
19: Yeah, I don't know. It's nice too to have have your Apple iTunes, your MP3 full of songs. You're on the boat for the weekend.
20: Because they were your songs.
19: Yeah, you got all your songs on the boat, and you're just
20: that
19: cruising.
20: Reminds me. Somebody asked me the other day about our generation, and I said, you know, here's why we seem sour, because we had the record. We had either the 8-track, the cassette, then we had to buy the CD, and then we had to buy the MP3, and now we lost all of that. I bought the same album about 10 times in my life, and that's what makes me sour.
19: And now you just got it saved on a phone somewhere, a device, right?
20: Yeah,
19: or the cloud, better yet, in the cloud. It's amazing. 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
6: Hello and welcome to the show. Let me start off here with a number that will blow you away. 40%. Why 40%? Well, that's roughly how much of the weight coming off on these new weight loss drugs might not even be fat at all. Picture your friend for a second. The one who went on one of those drugs lost 20, 30, 40 pounds. Everybody's saying, "You look amazing." But then a few months go by and somebody else quietly says, "Does it look like her pants are falling off?" Well, nobody wants to say it out loud, but everyone's thinking it. Welcome to Purity Products Radio. I'm Jason Cam. And today, my guest here is Jan Levin, CEO of Purity Products. And Jan, 33 years, is that right?
7: Jay, 33 years. Great start to the program, because that's a number we're going to come back to a lot. But yeah, we started Purity Products. I mean, Jay, you were there in 1994. We started in 1993. People listening right now, you know, some of them may have been in grade school. You know, I'm in my late 50s, but basically, Jay, we know this. Everybody listening is like a healthy aging enthusiast. We know about 10 million people in America are on these GLP-1s, but 40%, I mean, that's the number you opened with. It's not a throwaway number. It's not like, oh, that's not a big deal. That's the number that changed how I think about everything we're going to, you know, walk through today.
6: Right, right. Okay, so tell me why, because I know you have got a story that goes with all of this.
7: Well, Jay, it's very simple. I mean, a friend of mine, a physician, actually a very well-established doctor, he understands the human body better than basically anybody I know. He went on one of the GLP-1s. He lost probably 20, 25 pounds. And I want to be clear, he looked great on the scale, but in person, you know, people were asking around the club, they were saying, you know, is he okay? It looked like he might even have gotten sick. He definitely lost weight, but then he looked quite a bit older. And I guess my point is, Jay, people don't sign up for that. You know, you want to lose weight on the GLP-1. Sometimes you need to lose the weight. So we're not being critical about that, but you don't want to accelerate the aging process. Nobody wants to lose weight and look older.
6: Right. And a doctor missed that in his own body.
7: I mean, Jay, he missed it completely. So, I mean, I think what we want to do is give this kind of byproduct of taking the GLP-1 like a name. Some people call it a toll. I like to call it a tax.
6: Right.
7: And I think today we're going to say it's a tax on the weight loss that you shouldn't have to pay. And that tax is muscle. Let's be very, very clear, Jay. 40%. When you lose, you know, weight, about 40% of the weight loss with GLP-1s is in muscle, and it can be absolutely degenerative to your health.
6: Yeah, and we're going to really get into that. But let's be fair.

0: heard of the GLP-1 drugs for a second, because they are doing exactly what they are supposed to do in a majority of the people that use them.
1: Yeah, I mean, nobody really is going to take a GLP-1 and think that their medication failed them. The weight loss is real for a lot of people. It's life-changing. Uh-huh. That's great. But like we said, the second half of the story that almost nobody's telling, the muscle loss that quietly comes along for the ride when you're on the GLP-1 is an unintended consequence of losing weight fast. It's not a failure of the medication, Jay, but it's something that needs what I would call a nutritional solution. And that's what we're going to talk about today, because we need some kind of solution. This is not a situation where people need to panic. We just need to have a strategy so that we're not losing almost 40 to 50% of our weight in muscle and getting older unintentionally and accelerating the aging process while we're trying to lose weight.
0: That's right. And you tend to not really hear about this on the news, and certainly not in a lot of those advertisements that you see. Now, Jan, you mentioned the word tax a moment ago. Break it down for me like I'm hearing it for the first time. What do you mean by the word tax when you talk about these GLP-1 drugs out there?
1: These drugs, you know, Jason, they work by basically killing your appetite. You stop being hungry, you eat less, you lose the weight. Simple. But what almost nobody explains is your body doesn't get to choose what it burns when you're in that deficit of calorie deprivation. Uh-huh. It burns fat, of course, but across major trials, somewhere between 25 and 40% of the total weight lost on these drugs shows up not as fat, but as lean mass, mostly muscle, on body composition scans. In the landmark semaglutide sub-study, it's close to 40%. And in some analyses, it runs even higher.
0: Yeah, 40%. So if someone's down 40 pounds, what does that mean?
1: Well, they're losing 16 pounds of muscle potentially, right, and they're not going to get that back on their own. You know, the Endocrine Society, as I was doing research for the program, they flagged this in 2025. Roughly 40% of the weight lost on semaglutides, which are the GLP-1s, comes from lean mass. That's not a small side effect. And so that's the headline, you know, today, Jay. That's why we want to focus on this.
0: Yeah, and it should be the headline. That's a lot of muscle lost. That's not good.
1: For sure. And it makes for a kind of cool before and after photo. You know, I lost 40 pounds and, you know, look, nobody's going to be kind of disappointed with that kind of weight loss. But in 33 years, I can say losing 16 pounds of muscle, if you lose 40 pounds, is going to make you look completely different and not necessarily better. And that's the whole kind of paradox here. We want to lose the weight. We don't want to, you know, lose the muscle. And we're going to talk about a nutritional solution today, Jason, that can actually resurrect your body's ability to maintain muscle. And so you can have the best of both worlds.
0: Yeah. And really what we're talking about here is what we call a trap. The very thing that makes the drug work is what's starving your muscle.
1: Yeah, I mean, you put your finger on it, Jay, and I'm going to just go into these three things very quickly. You know, the number one kind of trap is that you hit your weight loss goal, but you're still getting more frail. I mean, that's a trap. Number two, the scale can lie about the win. You lose what looks to be 30, 40, 50 pounds. You feel kind of triumphant, and you lost 15 or 20 pounds of muscle, and you can't even keep your pants on. I mean, have you seen people with belts that look like they go around their waist an extra time? I mean, and there looks like their butt kind of disappeared. You know, there's like a joke about that. They call it like GLP-1 butt. It looks like it's missing. And then maybe the third trap is that muscle loss compounds. It doesn't just sit there. You know, you're 65 years old. You lost 40 pounds on a GLP-1. You lost 15 or so pounds of muscle. You thought you would look better, but when people they're looking at you and they're saying you look frail, then you look like you're 75 years old and you could lose independence when you lose strength. That's another point we should make.
0: Right, right. Well, look, playing skeptic for a minute here, probably a lot of people out there thinking or believe, you know, so what? I lose a little muscle. I still lost the weight. Isn't that a big win for me?
1: Not necessarily. You know, the surprising thing when you look at it more like holistically, muscle isn't just for looking toned. It's really a part of your metabolic engine. Muscle helps to regulate blood sugar. It helps get you out of a chair without using, you know, your arms. It's a measurement that doctors use now. I mean, Jay, let's talk about grip strength. We've talked about this in other shows, but just how hard you can squeeze. It turns out clinically, it's a very meaningful statistic or barometer. And, you know, if you lose 5, 10, 15 pounds of muscle and you lose your grip strength, we know that that's actually linked to all-cause mortality and cardiovascular mortality. So losing strength is like losing your health span. And so that's something we need to double down on, especially if we're on a GLP-1.
0: Right, right. So my friend from the top of the show, the one who I said that her pants were falling off.
1: Yes.
0: Yeah. Well, she may have hit her weight loss goal, like you said, but she's kind of quietly becoming a little more frail than when she started because she's losing so much muscle. Muscle is the first side effect that we're going to be talking about here, muscle loss. But there's another issue here with GLP-1 drugs and people. So why don't we get into that for a minute here? What else? What are the other side effects?
1: And I've heard about this from cousins, family members, friends. You know, these GLP-1s, of course, like we talked about, they often come with that side effect where you're losing much more muscle than you would have intended. But number two, they slow how fast your stomach empties. And that's one of the reasons you feel full longer and part of the reason why you stop eating enough to feed your muscle, because it slows down that gastric emptying. That same slowdown, Jay, can back up your whole digestive system. And depending on the drug and the study, GI side effects hit between 40 and 70% of the people who use them.
0: Yeah, that is pretty absurd. And that, to me, from my own experience with friends and family who have used these drugs, that's kind of the bigger complaint. They're not as concerned with the muscle loss, although we just discussed what a big issue that is. But the diarrhea, the bloating, the constipation.
1: And Jay, what about nausea?
0: Oh man, the nausea is probably the biggest one. That's kind of one of the ways it kind of works. You don't feel hungry. You don't feel like eating. Like when you're nauseous, you're not going to eat.
1: Exactly. And the nausea often fades a little bit after, you know, weeks of using it. But when that motility slows down, Jay, and that bloating and the constipation, you know, begins to get worse. Yeah, you're eating less, but you're backed up and you're like uncomfortable. And I don't know, some people kind of have said that, you know, they can feel even a little bit miserable while they're on the GLP-1, but it does work.
0: So, Jan, before we ever came on air with this whole story, we had our internal team, what we call our R&D, research and development department, you know, looking at this. So, you know, why don't you give us the overview of that?
1: Yeah, I mean, Jay, we did the homework, just as you're saying. And today we're introducing a nutritional solution, a dietary supplement we call GLP-1 Defense. And I want to be precise about the name because I really don't love hype. This is not a weight loss product, Jay. We're not trying to compete with the GLP-1 medications. No, no, no. This is built to defend the thing your medication was never designed to protect, which is your muscle and your gut. So if somebody is on one of the GLP-1s right now, we're not telling you to stop. Absolutely. Keep going. Work with your doctor. But and Jay, what we are saying is this nutritional solution, the GLP-1 defense, these capsules, it's a couple of capsules a day, do some amazing things to maintain and sustain muscle and to help that digestive comfort be something that you can rely on. And it's like a real rescue kind of supplement for people who are on the GLP-1s.
0: Yeah, yeah. So why don't we get into what's actually in our GLP-1 defense? What's in these capsules?
1: Jay, so in the GLP-1 defense capsules, we have a synergistic blend of two plant extracts with a long traditional history to help with muscle strength and to help with muscle maintenance and muscle endurance. And this blend is called Strengthera. It includes two botanicals, East Indian globe thistle, which is traditionally used in Ayurvedic medicine for rejuvenation of physical performance. And the second is called Mangifera indica or mango bark, which is documented for its antioxidant power. It helps to manage inflammation. And mango has been used in India for over 4,000 years. And I can't wait to tell you a little bit about what these have done in the clinical research.
0: Yeah, well, why don't we get into that? Give me some data here. What did they find?
1: Jay, there's a deep body of published, reviewed research on Strengthera. One of the articles in Food and Nutritional Research in 2023, the other in Frontiers in Nutrition in 2024. Basically, they looked at older adults, men and women, similar to people who were taking GLP-1s. These were female, male adults averaging age 55 to 70, 92 adults in this clinical study, average age right around 60. And Jay, they looked at a bunch of interesting parameters. The group taking this Strengthera, they improved their lower body strength and their grip strength by more than four times what the exercise-only group managed. And the exercise here was light band work, is very simple, mild exercise. So I want to say that one more time. The people taking Strengthera, they had more than four times the strength gain doing the same exercise as the people who were in the band exercise group all by themselves. Their walking speed and distance improved. They could walk nearly twice as far in terms of walking capacity versus the placebo group. And their sit-to-stand score improved. That's literally how many times can you stand up out of a chair in 30 seconds.
0: Right, and they were using DEXA scanning. They asked them quality of life questionnaires were part of this research. And people were saying they reported significantly more energy, more vitality. And what I really love is that this wasn't just done in men. This was done in women. And this was an older crowd as well.
1: That's exactly right, Jay. When I think of people who take the GLP-1 defense capsules. You know, you're getting this Strengthera blend, which is for muscle quality, which has got two peer-reviewed journals for boosting muscle strength. It boosts grip strength. We know it has the ability to improve hand grip strength, and it has some amazing mechanisms of action. And you're getting this super cool probiotic, which is helping with transit time to help the digestive system be soothed and be more comfortable. So what a way for people who are on GLP-1s to offset the side effects of the GLP-1 therapy, which can be muscle loss and digestive discomfort. Now there's a nutritional formula that can help you feel your best, stay strong, and get that digestive comfort and get that healthy regularity back, because people deserve to feel good and stay strong when they're losing that weight.
0: That's right. And Jan, let me tell people how they can put this GLP-1 defense formula from Purity Products to the test for just $9.95. 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I will give that phone number out again a little bit later on in the show. But Jan, I'd like to switch gears here. We were talking about our muscles and the impact of GLP-1 drugs on our muscle health. But the other side of the story here are the side effects that sometimes people can have on the digestive front. So let's get into how this product can help people in that area.
1: Jay, for GLP-1 users, my favorite gut-boosting probiotics, the one that I use personally when I want to help manage healthy gut microbiome and to help boost regularity and to keep my digestive comfort as optimal as possible, is this very unique probiotic that goes by the name of BB536 or Bifidobacterium longum. We actually call it in at Purity Products our transit time probiotic because it's very interesting, but specifically the clinical research on BB536 shows that it improves transit time for people that struggle with sluggish bowels. And that's kind of the bane of the GLP-1 user. It's trying to keep their healthy transit time in a sweet spot and not taking too long.
0: Yeah, sluggish bowels. It's sort of the bane of the GLP-1 user, and you hear this from so many people.
1: Yeah, and transit time is simply a metric to show how long food takes to move all the way through your digestive system, start to finish. And on a GLP-1, that clock slows down. That's the whole point of the GLP-1 drug, technically. It slows gastric emptying, so you feel full longer. But by the same token, that slowdown curbs your appetite, and it kind of backs up everything downstream, if you think about it. I mean, ask anyone who's on one of these medications that, and what their single biggest daily complaint is, and it's rarely the nausea after the first few weeks. It's the bloating, it's the sluggishness, and it's this discomfort due to that irregularity.
0: So, Jan, just to be clear, BB536 is the probiotic in here going after transit time directly, right?
1: Yeah, and Jay, there are a couple of other probiotics in this GLP-1 defense, and we could talk about them later in the show. Bacillus coagulans, LA14, that round out this like triumvirate of really efficacious probiotics for the gut. But back to that transit time concept, because people can really relate to that when they're on the GLP-1. And I think the word transit time, which is actually a clinical term when it comes to digestion, but it reminds me a little bit of trains, you know, when I think about transit time. And I like to remind people, like, part of the digestion, part of the goal is to keep the trains you've got, you know, moving through every station on schedule. And, you know, we know this. Once one train is sitting for too long at the station, it just backs everything up down the line. That's the beauty of the BB536. It has this capability of keeping things such as food moving through the gastrointestinal tract so that it improves in the clinical research that transit time metric. That's one of the specific reasons it's in here. And it literally is one of the most studied probiotic strains on earth. And so we're very proud to have it in the GLP-1 defense formula. Something for the muscles, something for the digestion.
0: For people just tuning in, I think you just hinted at it here. The two GLP-1 enemies, what are they?
1: Well, the two enemies, that's really what we're fighting here. The number one enemy of the GLP-1 user, in my estimation, muscle loss. Sure, you're going to lose the weight, but the tax that quietly drains your strength, your independence, your longevity, while the scale tells you you're winning, muscle loss actually could clearly indicate that you might be losing. So we got to address that. Enemy number two is that gut sluggishness, that slowed transit time that turns into bloating, discomfort, the kind of stomach misery that makes people want to quit the very medication that's working for them.
0: Yeah, yeah. And I know a lot of people tuned in late, so let's catch them up. Let's do a rapid fire round. I'm just going to give you a quick question, and you're going to give me a quick answer, okay?
1: Fire away.
0: Okay. In one sentence, what is a GLP-1 medication for those that don't know?
1: A prescription drug that mimics a gut hormone to curb appetite and drive major weight loss. Genuinely effective and here to stay.
0: Okay, name the unexpected tax we were talking about. What's the drug quietly collecting that most people may not know about?
1: Well, one unintended tax, and it's on two fronts, is you lose the weight, but at what cost? Because it takes your muscle away, and then it has a tendency to wreck your gut, both out of the same mechanism.
0: Okay, and how much of weight loss can be muscle based on the studies you've seen?
1: Roughly 25 to 40% of the weight loss shows up as lean mass that's actually lost, close to 40% in the landmark semaglutide study.
0: Right. And why should people care about losing muscle?
1: Why care about losing muscle? Jay, it drives your metabolism. It controls your blood sugar. And through markers like grip strength, it tracks how long you will live as a barometer for health and longevity. Muscle is absolutely critical to maintain as we get older.
0: Okay, and the main reason we're here, what is GLP-1 Defense by Purity Products?
1: This is a dietary supplement, easy to swallow capsules, a two-front nutritional defense against the attacks that we were talking about. It guards your muscle and it protects your muscle, helps to maintain and maybe even gain a little bit of muscle, and it boosts your digestion. So you keep the win, which is the weight loss, and you avoid the tax of losing all that muscle and that sluggish gut and that gut discomfort, which can make people miserable.
0: Right. And on the research front, out of all of the ingredients in this amazing formula, what do you think is the single most impressive result?
1: Yeah, that's a good question. In the older adult study, the supplemented group with the Strengthera active ingredient had more than four times the grip strength of the group doing the same exercise without the Strengthera. I mean, let's just think about that for a second. So you're taking these capsules, you're doing some very light exercise, you're gaining muscle strength in your hands four times faster than the placebo group.
0: Right. And should people stop taking their medication?
1: No, absolutely not. Keep your GLP-1 prescription, work with your doctor. This rides alongside it.
0: Okay. And Jan, who is this for? It's not only GLP-1 users, is it?
1: No, it doesn't have to be by any stretch, Jay. I think we're spotlighting an audience that sorely can benefit from GLP-1 defense. But anybody who's getting older, 50s, 60s, 70s, and they want to maintain and sustain that healthy muscle mass as they get older, you can take GLP-1 defense. Absolutely.
0: Finally, we only have a minute or so here. Why don't you give us the synopsis and the overview? What is this? Who needs it? And why are we so excited about it?
1: Jay, 33 years in business at Purity Products, over a million customers. We like to be proactive when it comes to how we create, design nutritional formulations that are intelligent nutritional solutions. This may be one of our very best in the last 10 or even 15 years. GLP-1 medications are transforming weight loss, but they collect a quiet tax on two fronts, your muscle and your gut. GLP-1 defense is the defense against that tax. So Strengthera, which is the active ingredient for muscle strength, clinically studied botanical complex backed by four human trials, including a standout study in older men and women, exactly the people that this GLP-1 kind of tax hits the hardest. You know, we know the GLP-1 helps you lose weight. We know about 40% of that weight is muscle. This GLP-1 defense helps you build muscle as opposed to break muscle down. It helps you boost strength instead of lose strength. It helps you increase energy and functionality. That's why we love this GLP-1 defense formula. It's paired with 13 billion colony-forming units in this probiotic super blend that guards regularity and promotes digestive comfort. Jay, losing weight was never supposed to cost you your strength. We've done the homework, and now we say to you, try this for 30 days, enjoy the weight loss and defend everything else, and enjoy life healthier and stronger.
0: Yeah, Jan, great show. The clock's got us. I just want to tell everyone how they can get started and give out the 800 number and tell them about this great offer we have. I will check in with you later.
1: Bye-bye. Thank you.
0: Okay, bye. 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
6: 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One of my favorite guests is on the line. We've got Chris Killam, also known as the Medicine Hunter, standing by now. CNN calls Chris the Indiana Jones of natural medicine because he's constantly scouring the globe, searching for natural remedies. You may have seen Chris on the Dr. Oz show or maybe on PBS or CBS and also on Fox News where he does a health segment. He's been featured in the New York Times and also on ABC's 2020. Anyway, Chris is joining us today to discuss not one, but three of the hottest nutritional ingredients out there on the market today. Even better, he's teamed up with Purity today to give away a complimentary bottle to everyone out there in the listening audience. So do not, I repeat, do not change that dial. But first, a quick introduction. Chris Killam is an author and an educator. He's written 14 books. He's conducted research in over 30 countries. Again, he's been on with Oprah and Friends and Dr. Oz. Chris, welcome back to the show.
7: Thank you so much. It's always a pleasure to have a great conversation with you.
6: Now, most of us are super busy these days. We want to stay healthy, but quite frankly, it can be daunting, you know, with all the different supplements out there. Now, Chris, you've traveled all over the world learning about different natural remedies. So you really know which ingredients to look for. So tell me this, besides a good multivitamin and some fish oil, maybe a few other things, go into the three super hot nutrients you've been so jazzed about lately.
7: Well, I'm happy to do that. The three super nutrients, as we like to say, are a green tea extract, a turmeric extract called curcumin, and an extract from red wine called resveratrol. And apropos of what you said about my traveling around the world, I've extensively investigated these in their host countries. So I've been in the green tea plantations of China and India and worked with top researchers of this ingredient in those countries. With turmeric, I've been deeply involved with turmeric researchers in India and seen all of that. And with resveratrol, I've worked with scientists in Europe and also in California and Chile and South Africa, all of which are major red wine producing areas. So I've had the opportunity to investigate these things in the field, meet with the top scientists, and my conclusion is that green tea, curcumin from turmeric root, and resveratrol from red wine are remarkable health-enhancing agents that everybody can benefit from in a very, very substantial way.
6: Now, Chris, let's talk about these big three. And it's interesting that they're all found in our diet and all are considered superfoods. The green tea, the curcumin, the resveratrol. Why did you want to combine the three? There's always a method to your madness, if I can say it that way, because you combine these things together. You call it a real game changer.
7: Well, you know, when I look at these, there actually isn't a reason to put them all in separate products. They do go very well together. As you said, they're all food derived. So it's kind of like you can make a salad if you choose out of many vegetables. You don't just have to have a bowl of lettuce or a bowl of cucumbers. And while that's a little bit simplistic, the fact is that all of these are very, very rich in groups of protective compounds that are both antioxidant, so they actually protect our organ systems, so they maintain a healthy inflammatory status in the body. And this is really a big breakthrough. I also like the idea that people can get a concentrated supplement of green tea extract, curcumin extract, and resveratrol in one product with truly meaningful amounts of each one, mm-hmm. and not have to go out and basically buy a shopping cart full of stuff.
6: Now, let's dive into the headlines and the research, especially on this green tea, because it's absolutely amazing. I know in Asia they've been using it for thousands of years for healthy aging, but what are you seeing recently in the press? I know you told me the Nutrition Research Journal in its July 2012 issue revealed that green tea significantly increased plasma antioxidant activity and whole blood glutathione. Can you recap some of these headlines and tell me why you're such a green tea advocate?
7: Okay, what you just said about increasing plasma antioxidant activity is really critical. There are many antioxidants that people consume that don't actually wind up in the body, or they don't wind up in the body in any significant amounts. The green tea antioxidants, which we know are among the most highly beneficial antioxidants in the entire world, are very well absorbed. They improve plasma antioxidant activity. That is the blood concentration of antioxidants. So what happens is you get this great concentration of antioxidant substances, which are protective compounds floating around in the body and protecting the cells of your body, your organs, every part of your body from premature destruction due to exposure to environmental pollutants and things in the diet. With regard to the whole blood glutathione, when we take in the right antioxidants, and not all antioxidant compounds are the right antioxidants, our bodies produce more of its own super protective compound called glutathione. So you take in the green tea extract, you build the antioxidant activity in your blood, and you also cause your body to produce this enormously beneficial, very well-studied, very powerful protective substance called glutathione. So it is remarkable. This isn't something that most high antioxidant foods or supplement ingredients do, but it does happen with a concentrated, properly made green tea extract.
6: All right, let's switch gears and talk about this curcumin, which is number two on your list. And by the way, these three ingredients are all found in the new green tea combo formula. We're going to be offering a free bottle in a few minutes, but talk to me about the curcumin, which is spelled C-U-R-C-U-M-I-N. Now, most people haven't heard of it, but scientists and researchers know it's one of the most powerful superfoods on the planet. It can positively influence our DNA, maintain joint comfort, healthy inflammation, and more. Can you share some of the incredible headlines on curcumin and tell us why you use this? And we talked about this off air a few minutes ago, this patented curcumin with greater absorption.
7: Okay. Well, first of all, I think while people might not know the term curcumin, they may well know turmeric root, which is a yellow spice, and it shows up in curries, and it's part of the 5,000-year-old Indian Ayurvedic system of medicine. I've been studying turmeric and its derivative curcumin since the 1970s, and I'll say this right off the bat, that there are almost no plant materials in the world as extensively studied as this. A couple of thousand studies can be found in the scientific and medical literature. We know that curcumin is powerfully antioxidant. We know that it has a remarkable capacity to protect the liver, and the liver is our primary detoxifying organ. It greatly enhances joint health. So if people are experiencing joint discomfort due to overuse, this really helps to relieve that. And it's also what we call cardioprotective. It helps to protect the heart. It helps to maintain normal, healthy cholesterol. And one last thing that is really kind of astounding is that curcumin actually causes your body to produce what are called neuroprotective factors in the brain. So it causes your body to produce these agents in the brain that protect the actual tissue of the nerves and the brain itself. There's almost nothing else that we know of that does this. Specifically, the curcumin that you mentioned offers about 7 times the absorption of other curcumin. So when you take 250 milligrams of this stuff, you get about 7 times the activity that you would if you took, say, a comparable amount of another curcumin extract. So this, in my opinion, is one of the most life-enhancing, protective, totally beneficial substances on Earth, and it has just decades of scientific and medical studies to back it up.
6: Now, Chris, I know that we talked already about the green tea and the curcumin in your new green tea formula, which Purity is giving away for free today. But first, tell me about the third nutrient on the list, the resveratrol, which is super hot right now. Share with us some of the headlines and the science behind resveratrol. I know the French love it, but why is it on your short list?
7: Well, resveratrol is one of those remarkable compounds that I just sort of shake my head at how many different things it does. It is found in grapes, in wine grapes. It also shows up in cranberries. What we know about resveratrol is that, like green tea and also like curcumin extract, it's profoundly antioxidant. But more than that, it shows significant properties. When you look at some of the things in the body that happen during aging as a result of fat accumulation in tissue and insulin sensitivity, resveratrol helps to protect against those things. It's a powerful immune regulator. And you know, our immune system is responsible for keeping us healthy. It is remarkably beneficial for the heart. And this is why it's considered one of the keys to the so-called French paradox. You know, the French drink a lot of red wine, they eat a lot of cheese, they smoke cigarettes, and they stay slim and they have good cardiovascular health, which just seems completely unfair. But resveratrol appears to be key in that. And additionally, there is a brain benefit like there is with the curcumin with blood flow to the brain. So when you take resveratrol, you get brain blood flow. This means you get more oxygen to the tissues of the brain. So this is on my short list for all those reasons and for about a dozen more that would just plain take too long to explain.
6: All right, again, we're talking with Chris Killam, also known as the Indiana Jones of natural medicine, sometimes called the medicine hunter as well. Chris, let's laser in on how this wonderful formula that you created in conjunction with Purity Products. I know that Purity's been in business now for, what is it, over 20 years. They've got a top rating from the Better Business Bureau, and people can get a complimentary bottle of this green tea CR today. We'll give that number out in a few minutes. But first, Chris, before we tell our listeners how they can get their very own complimentary bottle of green tea CR, tell me this. If you wanted to buy this green tea plus the patented curcumin plus the resveratrol, I mean, you'd spend close to probably at least $75 for all three bottles in the store. And yet today, Purity Products is giving away a free bottle. How are they able to do this?
7: Well, you can consider it kind of a smart bet. And what I mean by that, first of all, Purity's big, but they're also very strategic. They know that if a person who's listening will pick up the phone, call in and get their free bottle, and it really is free, as yep, in it doesn't cost you money, if that person will try the product, take it as recommended, they're going to feel it. And when they feel it, they're going to say, gee, I want this as part of my regular daily regimen. 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
6: Chris, hold that thought. 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Okay, Chris, talk about some of the headlines just on the green tea that we didn't get to yet. I understand that dieters just love green tea because it supports healthy fat metabolism. Is that right? And what does the research say about green tea when it comes to weight management?
7: Well, this is one of the especially wonderful things about green tea. We know that green tea has thermogenic properties. That is, it has heat-generating properties in the body, so it actually causes your body to burn more calories. So when you eat a meal, you're going to burn more calories from that meal as a result of taking a good, well-made, concentrated green tea extract. In addition, it has specific fat oxidation properties. It actually burns fat. I'm not suggesting that you're going to lose 20 pounds in a week, but I am saying that this is going to help your body to metabolize fat more efficiently. Over time, taking a green tea extract can help you to have a better fat to lean muscle ratio. So from a weight control standpoint, this is very good news. Additionally, green tea helps to stabilize blood glucose or blood sugar. And unstable blood sugar is one of the contributing factors to increased weight. So by stabilizing blood sugar, you have an effect on weight control and weight management. So it's really quite remarkable stuff. You need enough of it. We've got enough of it in green tea CR. It has to be the right extract. We've got the right extract. But the science is there for healthy weight management.
6: All right. Now, Chris, you say that with Purity's formula, it provides you with about 3 cups worth of green tea in each 2-capsule serving. So you get all of the green tea's concentrated benefits for energy, for heart health, for alertness in just 2 caps. Plus, you get the curcumin and the resveratrol, too. So it's easy. You call it your daily shortcut to better health. Explain this idea of a healthy shortcut and explain some of the top benefits as well.
7: Well, I mean, you could, for example, drink 3 cups of good concentrated green tea each day, eat at least 1 really rich curry made with a lot of turmeric root, and drink a couple of glasses of red wine. You could do that every day. Most people will not do that every day, but they still might want the benefits of 3 of the biggest superstar protective health-enhancing nutrients on the entire planet. So when I call this a daily shortcut, I'm simply saying that you can get in a capsule, in a good capsule, what you'd otherwise have to get by drinking a few cups of tea, eating at least 1 large, you know, turmeric-laden curry every day, and drinking a couple of glasses of concentrated red wine.
6: Again, we're talking with Chris Killam, the medicine hunter. Now, in this new green tea CR formula from Purity, it's really about the research. Share with us some of your favorite studies and the headlines on the curcumin that we didn't get to yet. I know this is one of your favorite ingredients for joint comfort and even for brain health.
7: Well, I especially like the liver protective, heart protective, and joint modifying properties of this stuff. The liver is our greatest detoxifying organ. And we know that we're constantly bombarded by toxins in the environment. In fact, blood studies show that newborn babies contain 200 industrial pollutants in their blood at the time of birth. So we need a functioning, super healthy, very strong liver. We might not think about our livers that much, but we need that. Mm-hmm. And we know that curcumin protects the liver. It keeps it strong. From a cardiac standpoint, it's highly beneficial for the heart. It's very good for maintaining healthy cholesterol and healthy platelet levels. And from a joint standpoint, we have innumerable studies showing overall improvement in joint health and relief and stable inflammatory activity, better joint mobility as a result of taking curcumin. I like the brain protective studies as well. You know, curcumin delivers all this. So I regard it as one of the single most important things that you can put in your body. And I'm very well aware that most people are not going to eat enough raw turmeric root to get the benefits that they should and that they can get from a concentrated curcumin extract.
6: 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Call now. All right, back to the show. Chris, I don't want to get too technical here, but these antioxidants in green tea are classified as polyphenols, and they really are super powerful and well-respected by scientists. But in this Green Tea CR formula, there's more. It's got the green tea, it's got the curcumin, the resveratrol that we talked about, plus grape seed extract, bioflavonoids, vitamin C. Can you talk to me about this array of really super antioxidants and polyphenols that you've put in the formula?
7: Well, yeah, I won't say that we kind of went overkill, but I will say that we really, really developed an efficient, comprehensive program here. Grape seed extract contain a group of highly specialized antioxidant compounds that not only do much of what I've already described, but also enhance the physical integrity of tissue in the blood vessels and the skin. So we put those in there for extra boost in antioxidant activity, but also for a specific type of activity that isn't as much addressed by the green tea, the curcumin, and the resveratrol. The bioflavonoids enhance the overall activity of vitamin C, and vitamin C itself is one of the most important nutrients that we can possibly take in. So I would say that we were very, very thorough. You know, when we went through what could be in this product, we said, you know, what would happen if we put in grape seed extract, bioflavonoids, and vitamin C? We realized that we would have an utterly superior formula. And just to reiterate, I want people to experience dynamic health. I want people to feel great. This formula, the Green Tea CR, will make you feel great. And that's the purpose of it.
6: All right, Chris, I love this Green Tea CR combination formula. And remember, the CR stands for curcumin and resveratrol. I love that with this complimentary bottle today, our listeners can get started for free. That's great value. What would people expect to pay if they bought all of these separately in the store?
7: Well, I think if they bought high quality products that contain these ingredients, they'd be into it for about $75 or so, possibly even $80.
6: Yeah.
7: So they'd wind up spending appreciably more than they're going to spend on the Green Tea CR formula. And they still wouldn't get the grape seed extract. They still wouldn't get the pine bark extract, the bioflavonoids, or the vitamin C.
6: Chris, what kind of results can people expect to see? What can they expect to feel once they start taking this formula?
7: I think that people will feel greater joint mobility and comfort. I think they'll feel more energy. Because these ingredients also help to stabilize and maintain natural healthy blood sugar control, I think they'll have more sustained energy throughout the day. And I would just suspect that people will have an experience of greater vitality. When you have a more highly functional immune system, you just feel more energy and better overall. It's kind of, you know, like those days when you get up and go, wow, I feel great. This is a wow, I feel great formula.
6: Now, Chris, the Green Tea CR, let me get this straight. It provides about 3 cups worth of green tea in each 2-capsule serving. Plus, you get the antioxidant equivalent of several servings of fruits and vegetables. Plus, you get the resveratrol and the joint comfort and brain function benefits of the curcumin. I mean, wow, all in one formula. In the last 2 minutes, talk to me about this shortcut to better health and why you want everyone listening to this program to call now for that complimentary bottle of Green Tea CR.
7: Okay. Fortunately, there's an immense body of science that has been growing steadily for the past 20 years, and it's really rich science now. We know that of the various plant-derived substances that exist, green tea extract, curcumin extract, and resveratrol extract are at the absolute top of the list of protective, vitality-enhancing, overall health-promoting compounds. There just isn't anything like these. They're in the green tea CR standing for curcumin and resveratrol, product in meaningful amounts. People will take this product. They're going to feel the difference. 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You're going to feel more vitality. You're just plain going to feel better, kind of more fluid and in that flow of good health.
6: Sure.
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1: Murphy.
2: Hey, Morgan, appreciate that. Yes. Usually ask me how things have been the last week, and things have been pretty darn good. Obviously, here in South Florida, it's hot as blazes outside, but being somebody who's from the Midwest all those years ago, it's I'll take hot over cold any day.
1: I was going to say, out west, they say dry heat. What do they say in Tampa? Wet heat? Humid heat? Moist heat? What do they say?
2: It's just humid in general. They say, oh, it's so humid. It's sticky. You hear sticky, too. It's sticky out there. Yeah, that's funny. The dry heat is referenced so much when you are out west. We don't have a one-for-one comparison here again, I guess, besides it's super humid. But again, it is what it is. I love it here in Florida, and it sure beats the heck out of cold weather. So you won't hear me complaining about it too much.
1: All right. Well, let's dive in, man. What are we talking about this week?
2: So wanted to do a bit of an intro on this show that I think is important because the people that we work with are busy. They are business owners. They are affluent individuals who take their investing seriously. Mm-hmm. So typically they're only going to see this or hear this, excuse me, for, you know, 10-minute segments here and there if they're driving on Saturday morning, or maybe they're walking on a treadmill at the gym, whatever the case might be. So you did a great job introducing, but I want to give it again. This program is called Money Made Modern. My name is Sheridan Murphy. I am the host. I am a CFP certified financial professional. I have many years of experience in this business, and my firm, Modern Wealth Method, specializes with what I just said, affluent business owners, people who take their investing and their financial planning seriously. And we work with people who have at least $250,000 of investable assets. The reason we have that benchmark is because oftentimes that is a delineation or a point of delineation for people, again, that fit our mold of affluent business owners, people who are founders of companies, serious investors, and they often have a sophisticated requirement for their needs, which we fit that bill. So again, that is who we work with on this show, and we will be getting into topics during this program that speak to their needs and speak to the pain points that they have, as the T said, mainly with the IRS today.
1: Tell you, when you start thinking about, you know, your future, especially if you're a business owner out there, and we say this, you're busy. And I mean, you've got stuff going on. I mean, you're the hood ornament. You're the one that's leading the charge with your company, and things can get hectic. And having a professional in your corner, having someone working with you on your overall strategy, we talk about a lot of the different elements that go into that strategy, but having a professional, certified financial professional, a planner, you know, work with you, we can't take all the stress away, but it can certainly eliminate a whole bunch of it. But having a strategy as opposed to, hey, I had good revenue, I'm just going to show up at retirement, sell my business, and I'm going to sail off into the sunset. It's not quite that simple, is it?
2: It's absolutely not. No. And it's funny. We talked about dry heat and being out west at the beginning of this program. I am just now getting back into my typical routine here in South Florida from being on the road for a couple of weeks. And I was all over the map. I was in Las Vegas. I was in Utah. I was in Southern California in general. I was in Austin, Texas. I was all over the darn place working with people from, you know, nuts to bolts. But it a lot of the time, almost all the time, it ends up boiling down to the same themes and same problems. Couple of things just to plant the seed in your head here for the listener. Things like, am I paying more tax than I legally am required to? Is my accountant missing planning opportunities? How do I keep more of what I've worked so hard to build? Let's highlight, circle, star that one. How do I become financially work

0: optional. So, again, a good appetizer as to some of the heavy hitting topics that I'm working with constantly. And those aren't basic financial planning questions. They're sophisticated planning questions. And that's exactly what we discuss here on this program. And again, a summary or a summation of all that, the more successful you become, the less you need another investment product and the more you need sophisticated planning. And that's what we handle here on this show.
1: 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And the appointments we open up, there are 10 of them. 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Is that where we're going next?
0: Yes. Yes, we will. And we'll this may spill over into the next segment, just given that, you know, we're about halfway through, a little over halfway through, and we haven't even really opened the segment, at least not the specific part of the segment. And yes, to put that succinctly, your biggest expense may be the IRS. IRS, a very scary entity, right? So business owners negotiate payroll, they negotiate rent, insurance, vendor contracts, equipment purchases, and every other major expense that affects their business. But when it comes to taxes, many simply accept whatever number appears on their return. So taxes are often the largest expense a successful business owner never negotiates. Mm-hmm. And that's kind of ironic, right? Because it seems like something that absolutely is maybe not negotiable, but it's within your control. And we've talked about this. I've railed against this on other programs where that is probably the number one most beneficial piece of being a business owner, is that there's sort of two sides of the fence that you can be on from a tax perspective. If you are an average American, I would say you are working a W-2, even if you're working a very high income W-2, you don't have much control. Where it's, you get the paycheck once a week, every other week, whatever the case might be, those taxes are taken out. The accountant at the company, corporation that you work at, they do all that heavy lifting, take the money out, they send it over to the IRS. It's all essentially buttoned up. There's not a whole lot you can do to shift that number outside of, again, if you want to max out your 401k, or there are a couple of other options, but pales in comparison to what you can do as a business owner. If you are the business owner, you have all of the arrows in your quiver. You've all the tools in your tool belt where you can say, hey, I'm going to purchase XYZ. I'm going to expand the business. I'm going to buy real estate. I'm going to buy a vehicle that weighs a certain amount, or heavy machinery, whatever the case might be. And you can affect specifically the amount of money, the amount of income, the amount of revenue that you're taxed on. So again,
1: well, I was just going to jump in and say, Sheridan, are there a lot of business owners, just in your opinion, they're just not aware that there are strategies they can use?
0: I think absolutely. There's a bit of unawareness, ignorance, whatever you want to call it. And that tends to be an eye-opening discussion when I first am meeting with these people. And we discuss, you have such a hefty tax bill. Have you not considered doing XYZ? Because you do have the levers to at least affect this tax bill. And almost always there are people that are leaving money on the table, leaving options on the table, even if they don't know it, to your point, and they are ignorant to it. But again, back to the point, and Morgan, we're going to have to spill over into the next segment here, but it's ironic again, because oftentimes there's these highly successful, hyper-successful people making high six figures, seven figures, and they're negotiating this, that, the other. They're a savvy business person, quite literally, but when it comes to doing their taxes, their CPA, their accountant, whomever, just hands them a number. It is what it is. I have to pay it. I could be upset about it. I could stomp my foot about it, but I got to pay it. and there's really no negotiation. There's no kind of planning. You can't utilize your savvy in the way that you do for other purposes and drive your actual business. And that it ends up being the IRS as the largest expense when that doesn't necessarily have to be the case.
1: Well, opportunity to, you know, talk about your situation. You own a company, things are going well. Have you been in that category of just showing up around tax time and visiting with your CPA and, you know, filing your taxes without any kind of strategy? We're going to talk more about it coming up in our next segment, but let's go ahead and let's open up some appointments. These, we call them our top 10. They're no cost, they're no obligation, but Sheridan, kind of walk us through exactly what's going to happen if they can grab one of these.
0: Absolutely, Morgan. So you touched on it there. We open up 10 appointments each week. We've been calling this the top 10 throughout the duration of this program. It's 10 appointments, no cost, no obligation. It's a chance for both of us to get to know one another, understand what the problems are, understand what I present in terms of value to quell the kind of tax issues or other issues that you're running into. Again, we offer 10 of these appointments each week. If you call the number this week, you're going to have us proactively review your tax strategy, not simply prepare your return. We will be strategizing with you, and we'd love to have that conversation. That's for the top 10 this week. No cost, no obligation. Call the number, text the number. Morgan will tell you how to do it.
1: All right, here we go. 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That's 800-910-6286. You can also text MODERN to 600-700. 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And as a business owner, you have generated revenue. 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But how are you handling the tax side of things? Are you just showing up at the CPA, signing some papers, and going about your business? 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We've got more Money Made Modern coming up on the other side. The conversation continues next.
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1: 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I'm Morgan Patrick. 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We want to remind you, too, that we get on here and we talk the talk, but we also walk the walk. And that means we offer up a complimentary appointment with Modern Wealth Methods. You can Zoom in, you can call in, you can come in person, no cost, no obligation, and talk about your company, talk about your business, talk about your future, and talk about strategy to get you across the finish line. Again, we'll tell you more about those appointments as we move through. So we started off the program, Sheridan, talking about, and you were just basically explaining to us that maybe, possibly, as a business owner, your biggest expense may be the IRS. And we're going to continue that conversation because there are a lot of business owners that they need to hear this.
0: At the end of the day, it almost certainly is the IRS as opposed to anything else, right? And that's not in any given year, but over the course of your business, over your career, it's almost certainly going to be the IRS as opposed to any single vendor charge, etc. So a couple of discussion angles here I have that food for thought, if you will. Has anyone reviewed your tax return from a planning perspective? There is a separation between prep, tax prep, which would be filing returns, as well as strategization. So are you actually doing proactive planning for future tax years? Are you putting infrastructure in place so that, hey, my income keeps going up, but I don't have the proper tools in place to be lowering my taxable income, to keeping that money in my pocket, et cetera. Have you ever received a second opinion? I mean, kind of falls right in line with the first question there, where I don't mean to come on these shows and besmirch accountants or CPAs, but it just seems so often that it's the same old song and dance. It's, hey, we'll talk to you at the beginning of next year. Give us XYZ information, returns filed, pay us our invoice, and we'll see you again next calendar year. And there's just leaving so much meat on the bone if that's your plan. And if you're not, again, if you're not outwardly strategizing, you're going to be falling into the same loop and you're going to be paying the IRS far too much money year in and year out. A couple more here. Has anyone projected what your taxes could look like 5 years from now? And again, another important practice here. And that's usually more of a conceptual-based exercise. Obviously, we don't have crystal balls. We don't know what things are going to look like. We want to plan, or we want to hope for the best, kind of expect the worst type of situation. But again, having those projections can absolutely be helpful. So there's no surprises. Now, lastly, has anyone coordinated your CPA investments, retirement, and estate planning? So if the answer to that, or the answer to any of those is no, you may not have a tax problem. You have a planning problem. And frankly, they go hand in hand. So the most expensive tax mistake is often the planning opportunity you never knew existed. So going to transition here a little bit into this next segment. I know we're squishing the first two together because we had so many good discussion points at the beginning of the call here. But if you've never had someone proactively review your tax strategy, not simply prepare your return, we'd love to have that conversation with you. And again, if you're somebody who is our breadbasket client, you are a successful business owner, you're an affluent individual, you're making high six figures, seven figures even, and you're paying way too much in taxes, and you have never gotten a satisfactory answer as to what we can do about it, those are the kind of sophisticated issues that we handle on this show. Those are the people we're talking directly to. Those are the people that should call us.
1: 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Next up.
0: Yes. And this surprises many people. In fact, this surprised me when I started to begin to work more exclusively with high-income, sophisticated business owners and people that simply make a lot of money one way or another. So again, you think of those people, you put them on a pedestal almost immediately where it's, wow, you're a successful business owner. You make a lot of money. You must have everything going on. And they are oftentimes, again, paying way too much in taxes, missing tax opportunities. And some of the clients I work with paying the most taxes or had been paying the most taxes previously have outstanding accountants. They have plenty of credentials, plenty of experience. They're working at a wonderful firm, and they are doing everything tremendously by the book. But again, it's the beef that I tend to have with that is they're oftentimes they're checking boxes. They are more worried about compliance than strategy. And we're not ever trying to be out of compliance. Don't get that part of it twisted. But we are always looking for an angle. We're always looking for an opportunity to save you that money. I'm a business owner. I am in your shoes. I understand what it took to get to this position. It took more than 40 hours a week. You don't clock out when you get home. You took all the risks starting this business. Things probably weren't great for a couple of years in the beginning as you built this thing up, tried to separate yourself, maybe learn from other people, take opportunities that were underpaying so you could cash checks in the future. I get it. I totally understand it. Again, that's why I'm so passionate about this, because there are people out there like myself, people listening to this show that work extremely hard. They earn a lot of money now, and they want to keep more of that in their pocket so that they can give it to their family members moving forward. So again, that is more or less where my complaint comes in, is that a lot of these accountants are very accredited. They're wonderful at their job, but they are not doing the sort of sophisticated planning. They're not attaching everything on the back end where it's, again, my investment strategy, my income, my tax strategy, my estate strategy, et cetera. That is what we are doing at my firm. That is what separates us from typically accountants out there, other professionals out there, let's say. That is what sets us apart. And again, we do this for sophisticated operations, business owners that are successful, making mid to high six figures, even seven figures. Those kind of people we work with. We have sophisticated strategies that will help save you money both now into the future. And at the end of the day, the goals are simple. The goals are to keep as much of your hard-earned money in your own pocket as possible. And in doing so, we are paying as little money to the IRS as we are legally able to do. So again, sets us apart from most other outfits out there. And we do this specifically to work with the clientele I've mentioned. It's affluent people, it's business owners, it's founders making mid to high six figures, even into seven figures. We can absolutely assist.
1: Well, let's just talk about and discuss some of the planning opportunities for business owners out there, things that you can provide.
0: Absolutely. So a couple of discussion points and some of the opportunities we tend to see with these people. And some of the low-hanging fruit here would be retirement plan optimization. That's a conversation that never seems to get old. To give you a quick example, it just depends kind of on the life cycle of the business itself. A conversation I actually just had with a business owner with a very quickly rising revenue and income. Their revenue for this year, we don't know what it's going to look like because of a lot of variables, but it's going to certainly be over 500,000, could be closer to 750 at the end of the day. And it's, you know, your SEP IRA was wonderful for the past couple of years. It was simple, it was cheap, it got the job done in a simple fashion. But now we should start looking at implementing a full-on 401k, even if it's solo 401k just for yourself, because it allows us to maximize your contributions, lower your tax bill, but we don't have to set your W-2 so high. That is really the Achilles heel of the SEP IRA, in my opinion, is that if you want to maximize that, which this is a moving target in a year, but it's about $70,000 that you can max that out with, you have to multiply that by four to get to the salary you are required to have to max out that SEP IRA in any given year. And simple math there, it's $280,000, which you obviously would owe payroll tax on. And a 401k, on the other hand, you don't have nearly as high of a W-2 requirement to get to that same max out point. And not only that, but you're also able to do things like put money into the Roth part of that 401k plan, allowing, of course, the plans I use all allow that. And of course, there's not as many tax benefits to it on the front end, but otherwise it's very difficult to put money into a Roth account as a very successful high earning person. So again, retirement plan optimization, that's one that never seems to go away. A more sophisticated angle on that would be cash balance plans and defined benefit plans, which are essentially various versions of pensions, profit sharing even. essentially what that allows you to do is you can stack those two plans. And, you know, let's say that your contribution limit again is typically 70,000. It's going to be higher than that if you're above 50 years old because you have the catch up contribution. But a cash balance plan or a defined benefit plan on top of that will raise those limits depending on your age. In some actuarial calculations, that could be well into the 200,000s per year. So powerful stuff we're talking about here. Entity review, charitable strategies. That's another one I want to talk about very quickly. There are many of things you can do with charitable strategies that allow you to be extremely flexible and lower your tax requirement, again, when dealing with the IRS any given year. And it's all completely legal. It's far less common than something you'd see, again, if you walk into the accountant down the street's office or you're working with a legacy accountant. It's just it's more modern, sophisticated strategies that we're implementing that'll save you money, keep money in your own pocket, and again, try and keep the IRS at bay as much as we legally can. Again, all of this is legal and compliant here. So to summarize all this, the objective here, it's not paying zero taxes. If you're being pitched something that says you're going to pay zero in taxes, you should run the other way. I mean, this is almost certainly going to be some kind of questionable outfit. But the objective is paying every dollar you legally owe, but not $1 more. That is truly the objective there. And the way that I like to, again, summarize this, because the way I separate the two is tax prep, that is reporting history. Tax planning is what we're doing to change the future. So a lot to unpack there. But again, what we're trying to do is keep every dollar in your pocket that we legally can.
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1: 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I'm Morgan Patrick. It's a pleasure to jump on with Sheridan each week, and we get into these conversations, and we are talking directly to business owners as well as individuals, as well as couples dedicated to planning for that future. And there are a lot of you business owners out there. Man, I tell you, you got your head down and you are just plowing ahead. You're doing well. The company revenue is coming in. But what is your structure? What is your plan? And a lot of you don't have one. And the opportunity to talk about that strategy, it's ongoing during the course of the show. We'll tell you how to grab a complimentary appointment, kind of clear the air a little bit. Come in and talk about your company, talk about your future, and talk about your strategy or maybe lack thereof. So we do this show to help business owners. And Sheridan, I know you just want to talk a little bit about that.
0: Absolutely. Absolutely. And yeah, to your point, Morgan, it's oftentimes that people, I guess you can't say they don't have a plan. They are hoping that things work out. Hope is not a plan, but typically it's just that their plan stinks. And luckily, this program in particular, again, we work with sophisticated investors, successful business owners, people that are making high six figures, even seven figures each year, and they're cutting checks that are six figures to the IRS. Those are the kind of people we help because those are the kind of people we can make the most significant difference in their lives. And to give you specifics, this program, we have this every Saturday morning, runs on 102.5 here in the Tampa Bay area. It is called Money Made Modern. I am your host. My name is Sheridan Murphy. I am a CFP, and I specifically practice in helping affluent business owners and serious investors who have at least $250,000 of investable assets. The reason we have that specific benchmark is because more often than not, it's a good linchpin for people that have sophisticated issues and need a sophisticated hand in helping them with those problems. Again, that's typically people that are business owners or affluent people who take their financial planning seriously. They have $250,000 of investable assets. And this morning, we are discussing why taxes may be the largest expense your business ever pays and what successful business owners are doing to legally keep more of what they earn.
1: Tell you, it's an opportunity for you to kind of kick back, listen, educate yourself on maybe a topic you've been thinking about but you haven't taken any action on, the opportunity to kind of come up with questions you need some answers to as it pertains to your company, your business that you've grown up and, I mean, it's your baby, but you've developed it and now, you know, you really don't have a strategy moving forward. Success is there. Revenue is there. But what else is there? You need to have that plan in place. And that's what we talk about each and every week here on Money Made Modern, powered by Modern Wealth Methods. And I want to remind you, too, a resource website for you is modwealthmethods.com. 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There's background information on Sheridan and his team. Our shows are in podcast form, but we are certainly here to help. So the tax questions we are talking about today. And now we're going to transition, and just to keeping more is just as important as making more. So there are a lot of people out there that are missing this boat.
0: Couldn't agree more. And that's essentially what it boils down to, right? And it's almost like that budgeting realization you get at any point in time when you're running a budget. You could be somebody who's in high school, you just have your first job, or you're somebody who's much farther along and you're working with, you know, you have a couple of kids, you're trying to plan around each given year and you're running your budget, and it comes down to two simple answers. It's I either make more money or I spend less of it. Pretty simple, right? So in the way that we are operating here, it's either you make more money or you pay less in taxes and you strategize so you do not have as heavy of a tax burden. We obviously work with the latter. Many business owners, they spend decades learning how to grow the revenue. Far fewer spend as much time learning how to preserve it. Obviously, both are very important. At some point, though, it's far easier to learn how to save more of it or how to give away less of it to the IRS. Again, we want to give as little as we legally can away. Keep as many of those dollars in your pocket. And building wealth is important, but keeping wealth is where sophisticated planning begins. Keeping wealth is where people get the edge after you've learned how to raise revenue, after you've gotten a business off the ground, after you've learned how to really grow that business. The difference maker then becomes, how do I save more of this?
1: You know, I thinking about it, Sheridan, I almost think of like a pro athlete and, you know, obviously talented. They burst onto the scene. Maybe they played a very high level high school, prep school, and then they went into college and they were very, very successful and they were drafted in whatever sport, they are playing. And all of a sudden, here they are at the professional level, right? And things have happened. It's been a whirlwind. They've been very individually successful, but now they're in the bigs, right? They're in a professional league and they want to stay there. Now, if they continue status quo, showing up every day and not changing anything and just going about their business, odds are their competition, even their own teammates in a professional, you know, spotlight, they are working individually on getting better at what they do. They've got individual coaches. They've got nutritionists. They've got, you know, trainers that are working with them outside of what the team is doing, outside what your company is doing when you start thinking about it in this aspect. If you are not moving in this direction as a company, you're going to stagnate. The potential there is to stagnate. Now, you may have something that's incredibly successful and you've been very fortunate and you're not doing a lot of planning and things are going okay. But that is few and far between. And going back to the pro athlete, to be successful, to continue to perform at the highest level and get better and better and make all-stars and win championships, you have to have more people involved. And as a company, as a business owner, you've been doing this and doing very well for a long, long time, and maybe you have stagnated. Maybe you've kind of hit a ceiling. What are some things that you can do? Think about that pro athlete.
0: Absolutely. And that's such a great analogy, Morgan. I know we've had a couple of different running analogies on this show. Last week, we talked a lot about motor vehicles and using, you know, the engines of those and how sophisticated those operations are, given the I think we were talking about a Camry versus a Porsche. Obviously, they're not in the same ballpark, even if they're on the same road. But pro athlete, I like that example. One that I want to add on to just a little bit here, and I'll use an example that hits home here in Tampa, where for the longest time, the stalwart of the team has been Mike Evans for the Bucs. So sad to see him go Bay to Bay this offseason. Obviously, he went from Tampa to the San Francisco Bay Area. It'll be weird not seeing him out there, but right. But again, everybody saw that transition throughout his career. When he came in and he was that young, fast, just insane athlete, he had all the intangibles, but he also worked extremely hard. He was able to just go over the top, beat people like that. He was able to just out-athlete those people, even if he perhaps wasn't the most savvy of receivers. He didn't have the experience, and I'm sure he didn't have as much coaching and knowledge that some of his peers had in the league. But now,
1: a lot of raw talent.
0: Exactly. And now, and again, think of that as the business owner, somebody that clearly has a knack for the industry they're in. They got something off the ground. They were able to grow that business because they were simply good at it. And it gets to a point where, okay, I'm making a lot of revenue. At some point, it becomes tough to continue to expand. It's so time demanding, et cetera, et cetera. So think of that as raw talent will get you so far in this game, even if it gets you very far. To the Mike Evans example, though, as he progressed into the later stages of his career, I don't remember what year he's on, but he's certainly been in the league over a decade now. And you could tell he started to get more savvy, where it's, oh, I understand what's going on. I see this matchup. Oh, it's a zone. I'm just going to stop my route right here because the QB will find me. And I can outsmart the other team because I'm so savvy. I've been around the block so many times. Think of that as the people that begin to understand, you know, I make a lot of money. My business is successful, but I am going to be more efficient now with saving money, keeping more in my pocket, and really attacking taxes and attacking that part of this game, as opposed to, again, just constantly putting all your chips into earning more, because there ends up being diminishing returns. And then the obvious, the more efficient avenue is, as we mentioned, keeping as much of that money in your own pocket as you can. So I really love that analogy. I'm glad that you brought that up, Morgan. Really sparked something in my mind.
1: Well, I mean, I think along the lines of, you know, getting better at everything that you do. I mean, you want to be successful. And if you're a business owner and you have been very fortunate to have a company that has done really well, and you've gotten to a point now where you can fine-tune it. You can work on, as a Mike Evans, you know, you can look at the defense. You know the team you're facing. You've faced them before, and you can strategize on how you can better beat that DB the next time you see him. Same thing goes as a business owner. You've been down this path before, But if you're just repeating every single year the same strategy or maybe lack of strategy, you're not going to progress. There's an opportunity here today to have the conversation, to talk about your strategy if you have one. And if you don't, you can talk about implementing one.
0: Couldn't agree more. Yeah. Way to put a bow on that. And again, to put my own, imagine that your opponent is the same every year, especially if you live down here in the state of Florida. We don't pay state income taxes. So it's you're lining up across the IRS every rep, and they're an all pro, and you're losing skills. You need to make sure you're staying sharp. Hire somebody like myself. I know what I'm doing. I can help you get an edge. I can help you keep as much of that money in your pocket as humanly possible. And that's how we're going to have our competitive advantage. That's how we're going to be efficient no matter where you are in your business. And to put a bow on it here, we open up 10 appointments each week. We've called that the top 10 throughout the duration of this show. Call the number, text the number that Morgan will tell you here in a minute. Get on the top 10. 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Don't hesitate. Call the number, text the number, let us review the pain points that you have. I'm certain that we can help you out. Morgan will tell you how to get in touch with us.
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0: 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Plan for said future. And business owners, we have been dialing it in on taxes and dialing it in on strategy. And there are a lot of you out there that have been very successful, but you could be more successful. Fine-tune the tax side of your strategy. And again, there are a lot of you out there that are just showing up at the CPA once a year and, you know, hoping it goes well and cutting a check. Have a strategy. We're talking about that today. Sheridan, let's get into this. You've got a case study for us.
1: I do. Yeah, as we love to do in this program, we end the show with a case study. And again, it's to paint a picture. It's exactly the kind of people we work with at my firm and on this program. It's successful, affluent business owner or people that simply just take their financial planning and investing seriously. And it'll help paint a picture here. So the case study, the title, a $900,000 income and a $240,000 tax problem. Morgan's eyes just went so wide they're going to pop out of his head as we.
0: That's a big number. It's a big number.
1: Working with big numbers here, the law of big numbers. So that's how we're going to finish with today's show. A bit of a story, a bit of an illustration to paint a picture of what we're talking about throughout the morning here. And this is a composite example based on the types of affluent people we regularly work with. While the details may have changed, the planning issues are always along the same lines here. So success doesn't eliminate financial mistakes, as we'll get into here. It often makes them much more expensive. Again, law of large numbers. So we'll detail a bit of the situation here. 52-year-old business owner. They are in a professional services company.
0: Okay.
1: Let's say, again, they're an attorney or something in that realm, right? Professional services. $3.5 million in annual revenue and approximately 900,000 of that in annual personal income. Of that, as mentioned in the title, roughly 240,000 is paid to the IRS each year. They've had the same accountant relationship for the past 15 years, and they have approximately $1.8 million invested. And lastly, the business is valued at approximately $4 million. So this man came into our office convinced there simply wasn't anything else that could be done. I've had the same accountant for a number of years. I trust this accountant. He's always gotten things filed on time. No complaints there. We have a strong relationship. And I like my investment portfolio. He also assumed everything was already optimized. So we took a look. We're able to find a number of things as we always do in these situations. So I talked about this a couple of segments ago. They were still utilizing a SEP IRA despite having substantially higher income. And again, the way that I see this typically work is when you're in your earlier years of the business, you can think of your business going through a life cycle. So you're still in the infancy or perhaps the preteen years, you've been in business for a couple of years, income has risen, and you could give yourself a $50,000 salary, and you can take one fourth of that, put into your SEP IRA. Hey, I'm putting money aside. The business is still growing. I'm investing a lot of time and money into that, but I'm still checking that box. But you get down the road here, it's been 20, 25 years. And now, as we talked about, they're well into seven figures revenue here and approximately nearly seven figures in annual personal income. So of that 900,000, they'd have to be paying themselves almost 300,000, almost a third of that in a salary to max out the SEP IRA. Furthermore, as much as I like SEP IRAs, I've utilized them in the past for myself and for clients. It gets to a point where they're not sophisticated enough, they're not flexible enough, and they have certain roadblocks. One very important roadblock is that if you ever intend to do a backdoor Roth for these very, very wealthy people, it's a massive issue, because a SEP IRA, if you don't transition or if you don't convert all of that into a Roth in a given year, you're going to deal with something that's called the pro rata rule, which essentially just says, to give you a quick mathematical example, if you have $250,000 in a SEP IRA and you're trying to do a Roth conversion of half of that, not all of it is going to be completely tax-free in the Roth, which defeats the entire purpose, because they have a pro rata calculation based on how much money you have in non-Roth IRAs, which includes SEP IRA, simple IRA, traditional IRA, rollover IRA, et cetera, anything that's not already taxed. So again, getting back to the example, they're still using the SEP IRA, even though their situation is far more sophisticated. They should have transitioned out of that quite some time ago. So again, they don't layer a defined benefit plan on top of that. So their contribution limit is very low, where it's, again, $70,000. It seems high, but if you're bringing in $900,000 a year, that's relatively low. And again, if you have that, then you're completely closing the door, or you are very, very much watering down the significance of something like a Roth conversion strategy, which is important, again, especially as you get to the latter years of your career, or when you get into early retirement where, hey, my income has dropped off significantly, hopefully in a calculated manner. Obviously, when you leave the workforce, you sell the business, you take a step back from the business, what have you, you will have a couple of years of lower income that can be for a specific purpose, like trying to get Irma down and just generally trying to have a lower income for other strategic purposes. But if you have a very hefty SEP IRA or traditional IRA balance, moving money into Roth is just, it's not going to be beneficial because, again, of the pro rata rule that we talked about. So having a 401k, I don't want to say it's a cheat code for those purposes, but the 401k, it has nothing to do with that pro rata rule. And it's a very nice little strategic loophole to have money sitting in the 401k. Charitable giving, also one that is very underutilized. And when it comes to charitable giving, that part of it is pretty straightforward, right? Where it's, you are taking money out of your own pocket and you're giving it to charity and you're taking the deduction on that. But with things like the rise of donor advised funds and other strategies that surround donor advised fund, you still have a bit of an arm's length where you can have decision-making power over some of that money. Obviously, the charity has to benefit, but there are more strategic and there are more sophisticated strategies around that. Let's see. And the last three here are I don't want to skip over things, but we have, we're going to be up against the clock here. So long-term business exit strategy, estate documents, no coordinated tax projection. So again, it kind of just boils down to, I'm going to use the car analogy we used last week, where when you are somebody in this position, you are making almost seven figures. Your business is making well over seven figures. You're paying a massive tax bill every year. This gentleman's $240,000. You are a Porsche and you have a lot of systems. You have a lot of complication in your overall life, business, financial plan, et cetera, just inherently because of what is going on in your organization, as opposed to a Camry, somebody whose life is more like a Camry. And I don't mean to make light of this. I don't want to make it seem like this is the wrong choice, but somebody who's just more simply, they're clocking in, going to their W-2 job, working 40 hours a week, and they're getting, you know, that $100,000 salary every year. Taxes are already taken care of. Ideally, they can use things like a 401k or an HSA to lower their taxable burden. But otherwise, it's pretty straightforward. And that's why places like H&R Block and these places, these accounting firms stay in business, because it's put this in this box, put that in that box. There's not much else needed. That's not the kind of people that we talk with. That's not the kind of people we work with. If you are listening to this and you are the Porsche, you're paying way too much money in taxes and your systems aren't speaking to one another, those are the kind of people that we work with. Those are the kind of people that we have dedicated this business to. And the biggest planning opportunities, they usually aren't found inside one tax return. They're found by connecting the dots. Again, you have a sophisticated system. You're a Porsche. We are connecting the dots. We're saving you money.
2: So let me ask you this, Sheridan. We'll wrap up the program with this. But what are some planning conversation questions that business owners can ask themselves and, more importantly, maybe come into your office and talk about these?
1: Absolutely. And I've boiled this down to its simple essence, where it's we are going to save you money on taxes. But instead of simply asking how do we reduce taxes each year, you can change that question a bit. So it's, what does retirement actually look like? When do you want to sell the business? Probably a moving target. How much income do you truly need? What happens if tax rates increase? We've talked about that in other shows. They probably will increase. Could charitable planning become more strategic? And so on and so forth. So again, changing the question to really hit at that subjective part of the job. At some point, this is math, but we are emotional creatures. Not every person is the same. Some people simply don't have the same risk tolerance, timeline, goals, etc., as the other person. So that doesn't change the fact that we help people that are extremely successful. They have high income. They have high tax burdens. Those are the kind of people that we work with, but they're not all exactly the same at the end of the day. So in closing out the show today, we are opening up 10 appointments that we offer every week. We've called it the top 10. It's no cost, no obligation. This week, call the number, text the number. 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You have sophisticated issues that we have tons of experience helping. You are exactly the kind of person that we've honed these strategies in this business towards. Call the number, text the number, let us help you out.
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7: 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Now, here is this week's edition of Prosper with Keith Singer.
8: Hey, everyone. Welcome back to another edition of Prosper. I want to tell you about a woman up in Rockland County, New York, who had a very good week. So she walks into a store, she buys a scratch-off ticket in the New York Lottery, Set for Life game, and she won the grand prize.
9: Wow. And the interesting thing about that game is the grand prize is not a check. It's a choice.
8: Yeah, it's funny. Usually when you think you win something, they say, all right, how much money is it? But she was faced with two options. Option one is $5,000 a week for life, rest of her life, guaranteed. Also for at least 20 years. So if she died in 2 years, keeps going for 18 more. And option two is a one-time lump sum of $3.6 million before tax.
9: And I bet, you know, most people, you know, when they hear a number like $3.5 million, they stop listening to the second choice right there. They simply say, give me the check.
8: Yeah. And most people would grab that lump sum. And based on the reporting, this woman is relatively young. I think she's early 50s. And so grabbing the lump sum would probably be a big mistake for her. And I was impressed that she actually took the weekly payout. So let me walk you through why.
9: Yeah, I mean, start with the taxes, Keith, because that's really where this starts to get ugly really fast.
8: If she takes $3.46 million in a single year, she's going to be in the highest bracket that year. So almost all of it lands in the top federal bracket of 37%, plus New York state income tax pushing 10% at the top. So after the government takes its share, she walks away with somewhere around $1.85 million.
9: So the headline says $3.5 million, but the deposit slip after paying Uncle Sam says $1.85.
8: Correct. Now, compare that to the weekly payment. $5,000 a week is $260,000 a year. That income never touches top bracket. It fills up the lower and the middle brackets year after year. So she keeps roughly $200,000 annually after taxes. Same prize, but a way, way better tax treatment.
9: Yeah, and plenty of advisors would advise to take the lump sum and invest it. You know, that's the standard answer, and here is why it fails in this case. Ask a different question. Forget the lottery.

0: Yep, it's a terrible trade for someone her age. And here's the part that people miss. Taking the weekly payments does not mean giving up on investing. She's free to save and invest a portion of the proceeds. Say she lives comfortably on $80,000 a year of that income and invests the other $120,000. Within about 10 years, she's rebuilt well over $1.5 million of liquid capital. And within 25 years, that portfolio could exceed $5 million. So she ends up with both. She gets a guaranteed floor of income no market crash can ever touch. And she also gets a growing portfolio on top of that that will go to her kids.
1: Yeah, that's a great point. I was impressed that she knew to take this. And by the way, if she ever decides, you know what, I'm going to retire to Florida, she probably won't have to pay the New York tax anymore on those future income payments that come in. And anyone who's listening, if you won the lottery, you want good planning advice, give us a call at 866-WEALTHY. Now, if she did invest in surplus and she took some of that money and saved it and invested it, you don't have to spend it all. She can get the portfolio growing, which is going to help take care of the inflation issue. So she can get safety and growth. And the lump sum taker only gets one shot. If the market has a bad first decade, there's no floor underneath that person who took the lump sum.
0: So talk about that one-shot problem, because I think most people underestimate it.
1: Yeah, retirement researchers call it the sequence of returns risk. So two investors can earn the same exact average return over any 30-year period, but end up in a completely different place depending on when the bad years happen. So if the market drops 40% in your first 3 years while you're withdrawing money to live on, you may never recover, and you're selling shares at the bottom to buy the groceries. And so the person with the guaranteed income never has to sell anything at the bottom. Their groceries are already paid for.
0: And with lottery winners specifically, the track record with lump sums is famously bad. Study after study shows a shocking percentage of big winners run through the money within only a handful of years. The lump sum arrives all at once, and so do the requests from family, friends, distant relatives you never knew existed, business ideas from brothers-in-law, all of it.
1: Yeah, and so the discipline required to make it last for 40 years is discipline most people have never had to do before, right? It's their first time trying it. So $5,000 a week has a built-in governor. You can't blow through the money you haven't received yet. So for a lot of winners, of course, patience is worth as much as the investment math. And in this case, she's clearly ahead by not taking the lump sum and paying all that tax up front. So before we go any further, if you want to dig deeper into everything we've talked about on the show, one of the great ways to reach out to us is by texting the word wealth to 954-462-3300. And if you text the word wealth to 954-462-3300, we'll send you our prosperity pack. It's loaded with lots of good information. Includes a copy of my first book called The Life You Deserve. Again, text the word wealth to 954-462-3300.
0: And speaking of books, this whole conversation is really the theme of your new book.
1: Yeah, my new book, it just is coming out this week. You can get it on Amazon. It's called Quiet Wealth. It's a financial guide for life after success. 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Now they're sitting on more money than they ever expected to have. And they're discovering that managing wealth is a completely different skill from building it. So here is my new book, Quiet Wealth. 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
0: So Keith, who did you have in mind when you wrote the book? Because quietly wealthy is a phrase I do not hear very often.
1: Well, my first book called The Life You Deserve was sort of a general guide to helping grow wealth for really everyone. Everyone needs to grow wealth. But, you know, there's people all of a sudden, especially in the last 5 years, I've noticed that so many people have just come into money for a variety of different reasons. And so the book is designed to give those people clarity, confidence, and control over their money. There's new issues they're facing, right? Tax issues. How do I invest? Do I invest the same way as when I didn't have that much money? And the answer is no. There's different ways to invest once you're a qualified purchaser.
0: And there's a chapter in there that speaks directly to this lottery story.
1: Yeah, the last chapter in the book is called You Don't Know What You Don't Know. It might be the most important chapter I've ever written. So think about a lottery winner. The biggest risk is not the market and not even the taxes. The biggest risk is the question she doesn't know to ask. Nobody at the lottery office is going to say, by the way,

0: priced out what this income stream would cost to replace on the open market, you know, it was a huge discount for her to buy that. You know, so the form just shows two numbers and asks her to check a box. The most expensive mistake in financial lives almost never look like mistakes. They look like reasonable choices between two options where nobody told you there was a third question.
1: And your book also spends a lot of time on taxes, which is really where the story turns.
0: Yeah, there's a full chapter on tax planning, and it's a big theme throughout the book. Core idea is exactly what we saw today. When you receive income, matters as much as how much you receive. And the tax code punishes lumps and rewards patience. And that's true for lottery winners. It's true for someone deciding how to draw down an IRA, when to do Roth conversions, or how to exit a business. In our practice, we build every plan around five pillars: investments, income, taxes, healthcare, and estate planning. And this story is what happens when the income pillar and the tax pillar get evaluated together instead of separately.
1: So let's bring this home, because most of our listeners are never going to win the lottery. Where does this exact decision show up for the average person in ordinary life?
0: You're right. Most listeners are never going to win the lottery. Do you want to win the lottery?
1: I'd love to win the lottery. I don't even play the lottery, though, so I got zero chance of winning the lottery. Yeah.
0: I don't think I'd want to win the lottery. I'm going to have money because I got lucky. I'm going to do something like I help people. I earned it. It's something good for the world. You know, I've never really been someone that wants to win a lottery. But, you know, David, like you said, you can't win if you don't play, I guess, right? So, but look, these issues come up all the time. When you retire, companies offer lump sum buyouts of their pensions, right? So a lot of times when people retire, depending on where you work, they might say, all right, you can get $500,000 lump sum, or we'll pay you out for life this amount of money. And now you need to calculate that. What's a better deal? You know, people get a letter saying, we'll give you $400,000 today, or you can keep $2,800 a month for life. People with structured settlements get calls offering cash now. And every single retiree decides whether to claim Social Security at 62 or let it grow to 70. And every one of those decisions, question is the same. What would it cost to replace this guaranteed income on the open market? Because most people never run that number. And the institution on the other side of the table always is running.
1: All right, so let me actually do that pension math for our listeners, because it surprised me when we ran it. Take that retiree with the $2,800 monthly pension that they're offered from their employer. That's $33,600 a year for the rest of their life. For a 65-year-old, buying that same income stream from an insurance company would cost well north of $450,000.
0: So a $400,000 buyout offer sounds enormous, and it's actually a discount, right? You're actually getting less than what the income streams were. And unlike the lottery winner, most pension holders don't get an explanation, no tax projection, nothing, just like a deadline in an envelope.
1: And in my experience, the offer is almost never priced in your favor. If it were, they would not be making it.
0: Yeah, so that's the lesson of the whole hour. Guaranteed lifetime income is probably one of the most valuable and most underpriced assets a family can have. So before you trade in for a lump sum, get an independent analysis from someone who does not profit from your answer.
1: So for the listener staring at one of these decisions right now, what is the next step?
0: Well, if you have accumulated more, you know, money for retirement and you're trying to figure out how to create high levels of predictable income, perhaps you're also trying to decide when to take Social Security to maximize what you're going to get, call us at 866-WEALTHY and we'll run the analysis for you, for your specific situation at no cost and no obligation. Don't let your money be inefficiently invested. Make sure that you're maximizing your income, because that's going to make all the difference in your retirement. All right, we're going to be right back. Stay tuned. We'll be right back.
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0: All right, welcome back to Prosper. Before the break, talked about a lottery winner who has to choose between a lump sum and $5,000 a week for life. And we showed you that when you actually crunch the numbers, in her case, the lifetime income was worth far more than the check. Now, if she was 80 years old, the math is completely different. But given how young she was, it was really in her favor. But here's the thing. Not everyone wins the lottery and gets handed that choice.
1: Although, in a sense, everyone does get that choice. Because anybody sitting on a lump sum of any amount of savings can walk into an insurance company and purchase a lifetime income stream. So the option exists for every retiree in America.
0: That's a good point, right? If you have money and you're trying to create income from it, you can just walk into, you know, not walk into, but you call all the insurance companies or you have someone call for you and say, how much will you give me in guaranteed income for the rest of my life? And you go with the company that's going to give the most if that's what you want to do. And I do have clients that have done that and they've told me 20 years later how much peace of mind that it gave them. So when people run the numbers on someone else's money, like our lottery winner, it's a clear-cut choice, right? You definitely go for the income. It's obvious. But when it's your own $1 million sitting in your own account, people freeze. You know, the math doesn't change. The psychology changes.
1: Yeah. And so what's going on there? Because these are often very smart, very successful people who've built up this big amount of money.
0: So a few things are happening. First, we mentioned the loss of control. Once you have that lump sum, handing it to an insurance company feels like you're giving your money away, even when you're buying something enormously valuable with it. So secondly, some people have a fear, what if I die early? You know, what's going to happen? Does my family lose all that money? People fixate on the scenario where they write the check and get hit by a bus a year later, even though the scenario that actually destroys families is the opposite one, living to 95 with the money gone.
1: And there's a third piece that behavioral economists call mental accounting. $1 million account balance feels like you're wealthy. You can see it, you can touch it. Whereas an income stream feels abstract, even when it's mathematically worth more, people tend to protect the number that they can see. And it's the exact same trap as the lottery winner grabbing the lump sum, right? Just in reverse. She had the income and was tempted by the pile. And retirees have the pile and cannot bring themselves to buy the income.
0: It's true. So once you have the pile, psychologically, it's hard to get that pile up. So well said, but people generally do love guaranteed income once they have it. So ask a retiree if they would sell their Social Security for a lump sum. Maybe they would, but most people would not do that because they need that. They're used to what they have, that money coming in. So for years, the industry has a real problem. The most valuable retirement asset was the one nobody wanted to buy.
1: And that brings us to the part most of our listeners have probably never had properly explained to them. You do not actually have to hand over the money anymore. And that's the key insight of this whole segment. The insurance industry solved the psychology problem with something called an income rider. And here's how it works. Your money goes into an annuity, but it stays in your account, in your name, under your control. And the rider is simply a guarantee that's attached to that account. It promises you a specific lifetime income. And here's the magic. If you take that income every year and your account eventually runs out of money because you lived a long time or the market's disappointed, the checks keep coming anyway for the rest of your life. The insurance company's on the hook for that money, not you.
0: So think about it. Imagine you go to a bank and the CD is paying 4%. You put $1 million in the CD, you're earning 4% interest. You can cash the CD out when you want. But the bank says, by the way, you can pull out $70,000 a year for as long as you're alive. And you know, if you're making four and you pull out seven, eventually the account will be depleted. Now maybe you have a side fund with that $70,000 you've been pulling out. Maybe you spend it. But if the account gets depleted, the income keeps going as long as you're alive. So that's how an income rider works. And so when you do that, you have a deferred annuity. What happens to the remaining account value when you die, David?
1: Yeah, so the remaining account value is still yours, right? I mean, God forbid you get hit by a bus early. The money goes to your beneficiaries. If you live long and you decide you don't want that income stream anymore, you can take it back, subject to any surrender schedule, or you can leave whatever you want to your beneficiaries. So compare that to the old-fashioned approach where the deal was final the day that you signed it. The income rider now gives you the lifetime guarantee without the feeling of complete surrender. You keep the pile, and you get the paycheck. And it's interesting that the solution to a psychological problem had to be a product design and not a lecture. Nobody told people out of loss aversion. The industry just built something that does not trigger it.
0: That's exactly right. So it's not irrational to want control of your money that you spent 40 years accumulating. The mistake is letting that instinct cost you the most valuable guarantee in retirement. Now that a structure exists that gives you both. I'm going to say something. I think when insurance companies came out with long-term care policies, they never expected people to live that long, and they had to like raise the premiums. Right? You're familiar with that, right?
1: Absolutely.
0: And I think they just underestimated how many people would need long-term care for how long. I wouldn't be surprised to see the same thing happening, that, you know, they're using today's mortality tables to price these. People are living longer. You're going to see a lot more people living to 100, even 110. And you don't think that's going to happen. But if you have an income rider and you wind up living a long time, then I think the insurance company misjudged that.
1: Yeah. And so that plays a big role in how much income they pay you out on a policy you buy today. And today, we're seeing riders pay dramatically better than they used to, because that's also a function of current interest rates.
0: So
1: if you lock in a policy while interest rates are high, you're going to get a higher rider.
0: That's right. I mean, that's why they're better. Payouts on these riders have improved significantly in recent years. And that has two consequences for our listeners. If you don't have an income rider, you owe it yourself to find out what could your guaranteed payout could be today, because the answer will probably surprise you. And if you already have an income rider and you're counting on getting $40,000 a year or $50,000 a year from your income rider when you retire, if you run the numbers, you might be able to increase that up by $10,000 a year. The new income riders might be better than the one you have right now. So if you have an annuity, then you definitely want to get it checked out to see if you can give yourself a raise, because we see it happen.
1: Yeah, give us an example of that, Keith, because I know you just saw this in the office.
0: I know, especially a variable annuity. We met with a urologist getting ready to retire in a few years, and he owned a variable annuity that was going to pay him $30,000 a year when he retired for life. If the contract's fine when he bought it, that was like 8-10 years ago. But when we compared it against today's contracts, I think we're able to get him $55,000 a year instead of $30,000. Like, all he had to do was sign a few forms. Now he's going to get 20, almost double the income guaranteed for life. He was sitting on that old contract, assuming it was the best he could do, and nobody reviewed it for him.
1: Now, to be fair, that's not always the case, and it's not always automatic. So exchanging an annuity is not always the right move.
0: Correct. And I want to be careful here. Some older contracts have benefits worth keeping, and exchanges have to be evaluated on a case-by-case basis, looking at all the factors and the contract. But again, what if you have an annuity, it's just a contract. And that contract makes certain promises to you. And if there's a new contract that's going to make better promises, then do what's best for you. So what was written 5 years ago or 10 years ago, you don't keep something because it's old. You keep something because it's good. So before we go any further, we want to dig deeper into everything we've talked about on the show. Text the word wealth to 954-462-3300, and we'll send you our prosperity pack. It's loaded with good information and includes a copy of my first book called The Life You Deserve. That's got great information in it. So again, text the word wealth to 954-462-3300.
1: All right. Now I want to raise the objection I hear from clients all the time. People want guaranteed lifetime income, but they also want to make sure something's left over for their kids. They feel like they have to make a choice. They have to pick one or the other.
0: So here's what I've learned over 30 years. The hardest part of retirement planning is creating high levels of guaranteed income. That's the hard part. Once you achieve that, solving the legacy problem is honestly not that hard. Let me prove it with a real case.
1: This is the one I wanted you to walk through.
0: Right. So a 63-year-old woman came to us wanting high levels of guaranteed income. We took $1 million and we put it with an insurance company, and she's able to withdraw $85,000 a year every year. Okay. If her account is ever depleted, the income continues for the rest of her life, guaranteed. And the tax treatment, here's what makes it even better. Most of those early withdrawals are going to be treated as a return of your own principal. So that income is going to be mostly non-taxable for roughly the first 12 to 14 years. After she's gotten back her original principal, it becomes fully taxable. But in the meantime, $85,000 a year, mostly tax-free income, spends like $120,000 or more of ordinary income, you know, $115,000, $120,000.
1: Yeah, that's a remarkable number. But she raised the question about the kids.
0: Yeah, she said, this is wonderful, but I want to make sure my children get back the original $1 million when I die. So we, look, you could take some of that $85,000, put it in a side account and invest it, or we could go to another insurance company and say, well, how much is $1 million of life insurance? And for her, the answer was $17,000 a year. So we simply take $17,000 of the $85,000 coming in from the first insurance company and send it to the second insurance company. So she still nets about $68,000 a year, 6.8%, mostly tax-free in the early years. And at her death, her kids received the original $1 million back tax-free.
1: So walk me through what she actually ended up with, because when you stack it all together, it's actually hard to believe.
0: Yeah, $68,000 a year of net income, mostly tax-free on $1 million. That's effectively a 6.8 guaranteed percent return with significant tax advantages. And the income continues for life, no matter how long she lives. And her children receive the full principal back tax-free when she passes. So she's not choosing between her retirement and her kids. She's got both. Two insurance companies who each do one thing very well. And the 30-year treasury is only paying about 5% right now. And this is 6.8, mostly tax-free. So for the first 12 to 14 years, that's an exceptional risk-adjusted return, and even better with the tax treatment.
1: Yeah, and if she died unexpectedly young, the kids would get more than $1 million because whatever was left in that annuity would have paid her.
0: That's right. So one more layer, David. If they're in an estate tax situation, we can have an irrevocable trust on the life insurance policy. And done properly, the trust is the owner and the beneficiary. So the entire death benefit stays out of her taxable estate. $1 million reaches the kids free of income tax and estate tax.
1: Yeah, and we obviously... we do a lot of that for wealthier families who are worried about estate taxes. And that's where, you know, you and I are able to assist with as well, given that we're both estate planning lawyers. So as you mentioned, an irrevocable trust owning the life insurance policy, when done properly, the trust is the owner and the beneficiary is done correctly. So the entire death benefit stays out of her taxable estate and any money placed in that policy would be tax free for the kids, income tax free and estate tax free.
0: 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Just like the lottery winner, you could be set for life as well. We are going to take a quick break. We'll be right back after these messages.
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7: Wow.
0: Okay, welcome back to Prosper. Hope you're enjoying the show. Last month, David, the largest IPO in history happened right here on the NASDAQ. You heard about that, I'm sure, right?
1: Yeah, every one of our clients was calling to try to get a piece of it, right? SpaceX.
0: Right. I mean, at June 12th at $135 a share, the demand was so overwhelming that most investors who requested it only got a very, very small fraction of what they requested.
1: Even some of them, they got nothing.
0: Yeah. at first, it actually popped up to $220, but through mid-July, you could actually buy it at about what the IPO price was, $135. So there wasn't really that much benefit to getting it IPO shares. It's been a wild ride. Like I said, it spiked above 200 the first week, pulled back hard, and it's pretty much about to where it opened at this point. And so turned out that you didn't really make that much if you got the IPO shares, at least not yet. So here's what I want our listeners to understand. While everyone was celebrating a 10% gain initially, there's another group of investors who own the same exact stock and are sitting on gains of 5 and 600%. And some investors who bought SpaceX through private market funds in early 2024 have indicated they paid approximately $21 a share. Same company, same stock. The difference is when they bought it. SpaceX is $21 a share.
1: Yeah, so $21 versus $135. That's more than six times the money before the stock ever traded publicly. And that's the real story of the SpaceX IPO. The fortune wasn't made for those that just bought right before opening bell. The fortune was made in the two decades before the opening bell, and it went almost entirely to private investors. By the time the average investor could buy a share, the company was already valued at nearly $2 trillion. And it never used to work this way, right?
0: Right.
1: Microsoft went public in 1986 at a valuation under $1 billion. Amazon listed in 1997 at under $500 million. My parents' generation could buy those companies young in a regular brokerage account and ride them to trillion-dollar valuations.
0: Yeah, so what happened was they used to go public because they needed to raise money more, right? It was hard to raise money. And then some of these endowment funds and, you know, wealthy institutions said, you know what? We'll invest in these guys, you know, in the private funding rounds. And the funding became so available that you didn't need to go public. So nearly all the growth that happened in public hands, right? Somebody who put $10,000 into Microsoft at the IPO captured a life-changing return in an ordinary account, right? So you were able to buy these stocks at the IPO and they went up dramatically.
1: Yeah. And so today, the public shareholder is the last one to the table, right? In the old days, the public investor was the reason why these companies could grow and could expand. And so that's made a whole difference to the way these work.
0: Yeah. So like we said, these companies can get funding. They're getting so big by the time they go public that it's not a great deal anymore to get these IPO shares. We see that from, you know, it used to be the entrance, right? Now it's like, often closer to the exit.
1: Yeah, so you're the last one to the table. You're often paying the highest price of the company. And it's just a cycle of how it works today.
0: Like you said, the last one to the table, paying the highest price in the company's history, often buying from the early investors who are finally cashing out. That's not a conspiracy. It's just how the life cycle works now. So, you know, it has a serious consequence for regular families. A large and growing share of the economy's wealth creation is happening somewhere your 401k cannot see it. So before we go any further, if you want to dig deeper into everything we talk about on this show, text the word wealth to 954-462-3300, and we will send you your very own prosperity pack loaded with great information and includes a copy of my first book called The Life You Deserve. Again, text the word wealth to 954-462-3300.
1: Okay, so let's get practical. How does an investor actually get access to these companies before they go public? Because I cannot call SpaceX and ask to buy shares from them.
0: No, you can't, but there are funds built specifically to accumulate shares of leading private companies, and they acquire those shares in a few different ways. So the biggest source is the employees. Like, these companies pay their people heavily in stock, and an engineer who's been there 9 years may want to buy a house or diversify because they have all this wealth in the stock. And so private share funds can provide that liquidity and take the stock. And funds also buy from early venture investors who want to lock in gains. And sometimes they invest directly with the company as part of a capital raise.
1: And how do these funds decide how much to pay? A private company doesn't have a ticker running across the bottom of the screen.
0: Well, there's an increasingly active secondary market for the largest private companies. So for instance, if you looked at SpaceX, you know, they had all these rounds and the price kept going up and going up. So they generally just keep getting higher. So if a fund buys from an employee who needs liquidity, they often negotiate a discount to the last funding round valuation. So a well-run fund can sometimes acquire shares below the headline number. So that's a structural advantage that simply does not exist in public markets, where every buyer pays the same price at the same second.
1: Yeah. So basically, the quality of the fund manager, the private equity fund manager, matters significantly more important than it does with just a regular index fund manager who's just buying stocks in an index.
0: Yeah, enormously more. I mean, in the public markets, a manager, if he can make 1% better than the markets, he's like a hero, right? It's managers very, very rarely beat the market. In private markets, that gap is measured in multiples. So access, sourcing, pricing discipline, and the fee structure vary widely from fund to fund so that the diligence matters as much as the decision itself.
1: And you mentioned another avenue before the show, which is private equity.
0: It's important because people think of these as separate worlds, and they're not. Many private equity and growth equity funds hold positions in some of the very same companies, right? They're private companies. A diversified private growth fund might own stakes across artificial intelligence, aerospace, and financial technology and defense. So an investor doesn't necessarily need to make a concentrated bet on one name. Through the right fund structure, qualified investors can own a very diversified basket of the leading private companies, the same way large institutions do.
1: And this is really the endowment model you talk about all the time.
0: It's exactly the endowment model. The large university endowment figured this out 30 years ago. They shifted enormous portions of their portfolio in the private markets precisely because that's where the growth had moved. For decades, that access was reserved for the institutions and the ultra wealthy. But what's changed recently, we've been saying this, is that fund structures now exist that bring qualified individual investors to those same exact opportunities.
1: So give us a sense of the magnitude of this. Right? One thing you mentioned is artificial intelligence.
0: Yeah, I mean, take Anthropic. One of the leading artificial intelligence companies, they make Claude. Investors who came in through private funds in early 2024, when the company was valued around $18 billion, had reported gains of roughly 54 times their investment based on the company's most recent funding round in May at a $965 billion valuation. So those are paper gains at a private valuation, and no one should expect that to be typical, but it illustrates the point. The entire move happened privately. An investor waiting for the IPO missed almost all of it, maybe completely all of it.
1: All right, let me push back to the skeptics because this sounds a little too good to be true. So let me explain some of the risks. These risks are real, and I want to spend some time here because this is not for everyone and it's not for every dollar. First of all, illiquidity. You can't get access to your money as quickly as you otherwise would if it was in the public markets. When you invest in private markets, your money could be tied up for years. You cannot sell on Tuesday because you changed your mind. Second, limited disclosure. Private companies do not have to file the same audited quarterly reports that public companies do, so investors tend to know less about the company. And let me add two more. Third, valuation uncertainty. As we mentioned earlier, a private mark is an estimate only until there's actually a real transaction. And fourth, not every private darling makes it. So for every SpaceX, there are dozens and dozens and dozens of private companies that raised money at big valuations and didn't go anywhere.
0: Which is exactly why diversification across many companies matters so much more in private markets than in public markets.
1: And access is restricted too. This is not something you buy on your discounted brokerage app like at Schwab or E-Trade.
0: Correct. These funds are generally limited to qualified investors, which involves income and net worth thresholds. And even for investors who qualify, position sizing matters. Private market exposure should be a measured slice of well-built portfolio, not the whole portfolio. So in our practice, this all lives inside a complete plan. So we look at families' income needs and their taxes and their liquidity and their estate picture. And then we decide whether private markets belongs and what amount.
1: So let me ask the question a listener's probably yelling at the radio right now. SpaceX already went public, and Anthropic is already valued at nearly $1 trillion. Did they miss it?
0: Well, probably, but that's the exact wrong lesson. It's the same mistake as thinking Amazon was the last great public company. The pipeline of significant private companies is deeper today than at any point in history. So because companies are staying private longer, there is a constant supply of business at every stage. Emerging leaders to companies a few years from their own record-breaking IPO. So the specific names change, the structural reality doesn't. The years of explosive growth are being captured before the opening bell. And the only question is whether any part of your portfolio is going to participate in that.
1: And I think the honest framing is not that public markets are bad. It is that they are simply no longer just the whole picture.
0: Well said. Public markets remain the foundation of most portfolios, including our clients have a lot of access to the public markets, but everything you own trades on an exchange, you own a shrinking share of the economy's growth engine. And the wealthiest families and the largest institutions have understood this for generations. Playing field is finally starting to level because, you know, for investors who know that these vehicles exist, you can access them. Most simply have never been educated about that.
1: So for the listener who's intrigued but has no idea whether they qualify for this or whether it fits their specific situation, what is the next step?
0: Call us at 866-WEALTHY to schedule a complimentary consultation, and we'll look at your complete picture, your income plan, your taxes, your estate, and we'll tell you honestly whether private markets belong in your plan. That's 866-WEALTHY. So the real money in the next SpaceX will be made before the IPO. Make sure you at least know your options. We'll be right back. 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
7: Hey, it's Kevin O'Leary, Mr. Wonderful from Shark Tank. You're listening to Prospo with Keith Singer. 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
0: Welcome back to Prosper for our final segment. So we saved the topic that ties this whole show together for last: income and taxes. Because everything we've talked about today, the lottery winner, the income riders, even the private markets, comes down to one skill. Turning a pile of money into a paycheck you cannot live without handing half of it to the government along the way.
1: And that skill is much rarer than what people think. Let's start with the problems. Because when someone retires and suddenly they need to create income from their savings, they usually run into several at once.
0: Problem number one, they're not experts at creating income. And here is the uncomfortable part. Very often their advisor is not an expert either. Most of the financial industry is built around growth and accumulation. Growing money is a skill everyone practices for 40 years. Distribution is completely different, and many advisors handle it with a shrug. You know what the default strategy is? Every year to raise cash and allocate a portion of the portfolio to bonds to be safe. So you sell something every year and you follow the 4% rule.
1: And that sounds reasonable on the surface, but tell us what's wrong with it.
0: Well, like we mentioned before, two things. First, we touched on is the sequence of return risk. So if your income plan is sell shares every year, the order returns matters as much as the returns themselves. So if the market falls 40% your first few years of retirement, while you're selling shares to eat, you're liquidating at the bottom, and the shares you sell in a down market are gone forever. So they're not there to recover when the market comes back. Secondly, two retirees can earn the identical average return over 30 years, and the one who hit the bad years first runs out of money, while the other one dies rich.
1: And the industry's answer to that risk was the 4% rule. Withdraw only 4% of your portfolio in the first year of retirement, adjusted for inflation each year after that. And historically, you probably wouldn't have run out of money over 30 years because historically, the market's done more than 4% a year. And that rule exists for exactly one reason, as a defense against the sequence of return risk that you just talked about.
0: I hate that rule. Like, you can take crumbs out of your pile. That's it. Think of what that means. You worked your whole life to accumulate $1 million. The rule hands you $40,000 a year, tells you to hope. That's not an income plan. That's a rationing plan.
1: And you said there were two problems with the default approach. What's the second problem, Keith?
0: The bond allocation. So the saved portion of the traditional portfolio generates interest, and interest is taxed as ordinary income rates and the highest rates in the code. Plus, bonds don't make that much. So the retiree gets modest income ration by the 4% rule, and then pays the maximum possible tax rate on the bond portion of it. So low income, fully taxable. That's the standard American retirement income plan, and we think there is a much better way.
1: Yeah, so walk through the philosophy first, and then let's get into the specific tools of it.
0: Philosophy is simple. Instead of selling investments to create income, we prefer to generate income from investments that actually produce income. And then we let the growth portion of the portfolio do what it does best, grow untouched. And so when your spending is covered by the income your portfolio throws off, you never have to sell shares in a down market. And the bear market can range for 3 years, and your grocery money never depended on stock prices, right? So that structurally mitigates sequence return risk, not by hoping markets cooperate, but by removing the forced selling that makes bad markets lethal.
1: All right, make that concrete for people. So what does it actually look like for a real retiree?
0: So picture a couple retiring with a couple million dollars who need $120,000 a year to live. The traditional approach has them selling pieces of the whole portfolio every year and praying about the order return. Our approach might put roughly half the portfolio in income-producing investments, generating that $120,000, which covers their lifestyle completely. The other half sits in growth investments that may not be touched for 10 or 15 years. So may not be half, maybe two-thirds, but you'll still have a nice buffer of equities growing for the future. So ask yourself, what does a market crash do to the couple? Nothing. Their income keeps arriving, and their growth bucket has a decade to recover before anyone needs a dime from it. So the time horizon is the cure for the volatility, and this structure actually gives the growth money real time horizon. But before we go any further, if you want to dig any deeper into anything we've talked about on the show, text the word wealth to 954-462-3300. Get your free prosperity pack with lots of great information, loaded with good information, tax planning, income planning, my book called The Life You Deserve, which is a guide to abundance. So again, text the word wealth to 954-462-3300.
1: And the second half of the philosophy is that it is not what you make, it's what you get to keep.
0: Correct, which brings us to taxes. And this is where most income plans fall apart. Let me give you some examples of how we build income that the tax code treats gently. So let's start with the bond side. So for bond-like portion of a portfolio, instead of holding funds that spit out fully taxable interest every year, we might use an exchange-traded fund built on box spreads, which is designed to deliver treasury returns without paying out taxable interest along the way. And the return builds up inside the fund, and your tax, when you sell, potentially at capital gains rates instead of ordinary income. Same job as bonds, dramatically friendlier tax figure.
1: All right, so that covers the safety money, right? What about the income engine?
0: Well, this is where access to private markets changes the game. And it connects to what we discussed last segment. So for instance, private infrastructure funds, the ones we work with have been producing about 9 to 10% annual income. And because of the depreciation these assets generate, that income has been largely non-taxable. Private mortgage funds have been producing 9 to 10% income that comes with a 20% tax deduction under current law. Private real estate funds may produce around 7% income that can be substantially all non-taxable in many cases because of depreciation. Compare that to a bond paying 5% fully taxable. The after-tax difference is not even close.
1: All right, I want to make sure our listeners caught what you just said, because it is the heart of the segment. It's not just more income. It's more income that's taxed less.
0: Right. More income, less taxes. That's the whole point. It shows up the very time we sit down with a new client and review what they own. When a client comes to us, we very often find that we can increase their income and reduce their taxable income at the same time. Some people think, oh, I'm going to go to my CPA and he's going to help me pay less taxes. If your income's coming from your investments and you go to them after the year's over, what do you expect them to do? It's your advisor and you that have to come up with a plan to pay less taxes. And you have to ask yourself, what is your advisor recommended to help you pay less taxes so that when you meet with your CPA, he can account for the fact that you owe less taxes? People assume that if you make more income, you're going to pay more taxes, but that's not necessarily true. They can move in opposite directions. You know, I've watched clients go from $60,000 of fully taxable income to $90,000 of partially taxable income. Same size portfolio.
1: All right, let's talk about the wealthy listener with a different problem. They don't need all the income their portfolio produces. For them, the income's just a tax bill to them.
0: Right. Some people look at income, well, I'd love to make 9 or 10%. It's a good return. But if it's income return, then a lot of times it's taxable. So this is one of my favorite conversations because These families are often paying enormous, completely avoidable taxes every single year. So if you have a portfolio producing dividends and interest and capital gains that you're not spending, you're being taxed annually on money that you never touch. So for those families, we can shelter a portion of their investments inside something called private placement life insurance, PPLI. So the investments live inside an institutional life insurance wrapper, and the dividends, the interest, and the capital gains compound with no annual taxation. So we do that at Schwab. It's not like the insurance company is managing the money. We set up extremely low cost, no load contracts. We send the money to the insurance company. They send it back to us into an account at Schwab, and we make the same exact investments we were making outside of the life insurance policy, except now we're doing it in a tax-free world. And the assets can eventually pass to the next generation income tax-free as well.
1: In fact, you devoted an entire chapter of your new book, Quiet Wealth, to this subject.
0: Yeah, chapter 15 called The Free Bridge, because for the right family, the structure can effectively pay for itself with the taxes it eliminates three or four times over. It's one of the most powerful planning tools in the entire code. And most people, including most advisors, are not that familiar with it. It's not for everyone. It's designed for significant portfolios and it requires proper structuring. But for families with meaningful taxable investments they don't need to spend, it can change their financial trajectory permanently.
1: All right, let's do the honest caveats, because several of these tools are not off-the-shelf products. The private funds we discussed are generally limited to qualified investors or accredited investors. They involve illiquidity, and those income levels are not guaranteed. They reflect how these funds have been performing. And the tax treatment depends on your individual situation and also on current law, which of course can change.
0: But what's interesting, David, is like these limits and these requirements qualify for these investments were made like 25 years ago. They've never changed the amount. So it used to be 2% of the people qualified, now 12% of the people qualified. And they never raise it for inflation. But look, this is all the argument for getting advice. You need to know, are these for you? What are the pitfalls? What are the benefits? This is a specialty. You would not have your family doctor perform heart surgery on you. And income and tax planning retirement is a surgery of financial planning, and you want a specialist doing it.
1: All right, so let's land the plane on the whole show, because the four segments today really tell one simple story.
0: They do. A lottery winner taught us that guaranteed lifetime income is worth far more than lump sum everyone instinctively grabs. Then we showed you that you don't need to win the lottery. Income riders can manufacture that same security without you giving up control of your money. We showed you where the growth has gone into the private markets before companies ever reached the public. And now we have showed you how to turn that into high levels of spendable income while also showing you strategies how to mitigate the tax impact of that income.
1: And for the listener who heard their own situation somewhere in this hour, the next step is simple.
0: Yeah, call us at 866-WEALTHY. That's 866-WEALTHY. Or go to our website at singerwealth.com or our Instagram at singerwealth. We'll build you an income and a tax analysis for your specific situation. No cost, no obligation. We'll show you what your portfolio could be paying you, what the tax code will let you keep. That's 866-WEALTHY. So I want to thank you for spending some of your weekend with us. I'm Keith Singer here with David Friedland.
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0: Welcome back, Tampa. We have a few minutes left. I want to spend them on the tax bill hiding inside of your IRA. If you have been a diligent saver your whole life, the government has an appointment with you, and it's called the required minimum distribution.
1: Yep, starting at age 73 for most people retiring now, and age 75 for those born in 1960 or later, the IRS forces you to start pulling money out of your IRA or your 401k every year, whether you need it or not.
0: And every dollar comes out as ordinary income at your highest rate. So here's what catches people off guard. RMDs don't just create a tax bill, they create a chain reaction. Forced income can push you into a higher bracket, make Social Security more taxable, and trigger Medicare premium surcharges. I've seen retirees paying thousands more per year for the identical Medicare coverage as their neighbor purely because of forced IRA withdrawals they didn't even want.
1: And it compounds. The people with the biggest problem are the best savers. A large IRA at 73 keeps generating larger and larger required withdrawals through your 80s, right when you want your taxes to go down, not up.
0: So let's talk about managing it. The single most powerful tool is the strategic Roth conversion. So many of our clients have a golden window between the day they retire and the day RMDs begin. So during those years, their income is low, their tax brackets are wide open. So we deliberately can move money from a traditional IRA to a Roth IRA during that window, paying tax now at low rates on our terms instead of later at a higher rate on the government's terms.
1: And living here in Florida makes this even sweeter. There's no state income tax on the conversion. So a Tampa retiree doing this keeps an edge that someone making the identical move up north never gets.
0: It's not really fair, you know. Basically, the government's like, we'll tell you how much tax you owe us when you take the money out, right? I mean, you should kind of want to know that in advance. And by doing your conversion, you do that. So if you want to learn about how to pay less taxes, not only on this, but on everything, we have a tax brochure that you could get. It has some great strategies. So text the word taxes to 954-462-3300, and we'll send you a free tax report on how to pay less taxes. So text the word taxes to 954-462-3300.
1: Now, the key word to this Roth conversion is strategic. This is not a convert everything strategy. We map it out year by year, filling up a target bracket and stopping, watching the Medicare surcharge thresholds, coordinating with when you claim Social Security.
0: So done right, the payoff is enormous. Every dollar converted grows tax-free for the rest of your life and for the 10 years your kids inherit it before they have to take it out. The Roth is no required minimum distribution, and future RMDs on what remains in the traditional IRA shrink because the account is smaller. So here's the piece most people never consider. When your kids inherit a traditional IRA, the law generally forces them to empty it within 10 years, usually during their own peak earning years, at their highest bracket. So kids inheriting a Roth still empty it in 10 years, but every dollar comes out tax-free.
1: And there's also a marriage angle that people miss. When one spouse passes, the survivor keeps roughly the same income, but starts filing as a single person, not jointly, with compressed tax brackets. So conversions done as a couple happen at rates the surviving spouse may never get to see again.
0: For our charitably-minded listeners, past 70 and a half, now 73, it used to be 70 and a half, now 73, remember the qualified charitable distribution. You can send money directly from your IRA to a charity and it counts towards your RMD, and it never touches your tax return. 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
1: So the message for people in Tampa is that RMDs are not optional, but the size of the tax bill absolutely is.
0: So the window to act before the RMDs begin, every year that passes is a bracket you can never get back. 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And come see us right here in Wesley Chapel. 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
10: 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Their firm has been named the Retirement Advisors of the Year finalist. With numerous books, these accomplished speakers are here to reinvent retirement. Right here, right now.
11: All right, welcome back. You are tuning in to the Reinventing Retirement Show with Oxford Advisory Group. I'm Chris.
12: Sam Dixon on the second microphone.
11: If you probably already know about us, if you're listening, we've got offices all over the state of Florida, and we're one of the top retirement planning firms out there. And one of the major questions that we get is this: am I going to run out of money? Now, you've probably had that question yourself, right? If you're listening, are you going to run out of money? And whenever someone asks me that question, you know what I ask them? I don't know. Are you? Yeah.
12: It's a good, valid question.
11: A good, valid, but nobody ever has an answer, you see, because what they're looking at is normally just their investments. Yeah, I got a 401k, I got an IRA. Well, guess what, guys? Investments is not a plan. And the only way to know if you're going to run out of money or not is if you have a plan that you know works, a defined plan with quite a bit of defined outcomes, right? Income plan, inflation plan, tax plan, right? Having investments is not a plan.
12: Hey, Chris is so fired up, he's spitting on me over here. He gets fired up over this topic. I'm telling you right now. You're exactly right. And so we hear it all the time. So, hey, do I have enough? Am I going to run out? And what you said, I hear all the time too, Chris. Oh, I got investments. That's my plan. Well, that's your plan when you're working. Your retirement plan when you're working is put money away into that investment plan so you can retire. The second you retire, that all changes. That's not a plan anymore. It's just investments, right? The second you leave your job, your retirement money has to get a job.
11: Yeah. Go get a job. Get off right. The couch. Put down the Cheetos and go get a job.
12: Is what you got to tell your money.
11: That's what my mom told me when I was younger.
12: So you have to assign it a job. And that's how not only do you retire, you stay retired without running out is a plan, Chris. Is plan ahead with that income planning. And one of the most overlooked plans, of course, the tax planning, which we like to talk about and write books on. Yeah. All right, is the tax planning in retirement allows you to keep more of that income to yourself, right? I'm a big proponent. It's not how much you have. It's how much you get to keep in retirement. Okay, so we hear that number. Well, do I have enough to retire? Am I going to run out? Well, it's not how much you have. It's how much that you get to keep, right? And that comes down to your planning. How much are you giving away to inflation? How much are you giving away to taxes? How much are you giving away to market risk, right? All these factors combined. So it's not an easy answer. People want the easy answer, okay? The easy answer is, have you planned ahead?
11: Yeah, you're just over here spitting off buzzwords.
12: Yeah, I'm throwing as many acronyms as I can at you right now. I'm all out.
11: Going over here with all these acronyms. But Sam, what you're saying is 100% on point. You just named, I don't know how many, five different things, challenges that a retirees are going to have to determine if you're going to run out of money or not. What'd you say? Inflation, market loss plan. What, tax plan, healthcare plan, income plan, investment plan? What is that? Five or six things there.
12: Yep.
11: Right? Those items right there have to be planned all together in symbiosis. If you just have accounts That's not even one of those plans, right? That's just an account. You're just willy-nillying it, pulling money out and hoping. You're hoping you don't run out of money. But you and I both know this, Sam, hope is not a plan.
12: Definitely not a plan. Hey, hope is important in other parts of your life.
11: Right.
12: Not when it comes to retirement.
11: Right.
12: We don't want it there.

0: retirement who've never actually done a stress test and put their money to the test.
1: Yeah. Because what happens, look, you as a retiree, you go over to your financial guy and you're like, hey, can I get some help with taxes?
0: Yeah.
1: Right, lower my taxes. What's he do? I don't do taxes. Go over to your CPA.
0: Go to your CPA.
1: So you go over to your CPA. You're like, hey, can I lower my taxes? First of all, he doesn't help you lower your taxes. And you're like, hey, you know, I want to be more tax efficient with my investments. And what's he say? Oh, I don't do investments. You're going to have to go talk to your financial guy. And you're literally stuck in the middle like a ping pong going back and forth, right? That's what happens to the majority of people. The tax plan is the crux of an entire tax plan. If you want to know if you're going to run out of money or not, the number one way to solve that is to solve the tax challenge.
0: Mm.
1: Solve the tax problem, okay? If you have an IRA, if you have a 401k, you have a tax problem. It's already there. It's sitting there. So that's what has to be conquered, right? So, Sam, let's do this. For the next 11 callers only, if you call in and you're one of the next 11 first callers to call in, you're going to have the chance to get your own complimentary income retirement checklist, right? This is going to go through all the main five components that you need to conquer to make it through retirement and not run out of money. To answer that question, am I going to run out of money? You need this checklist, plain and simple. This checklist answers that question. For the next 11 callers only, I'm going to give you the opportunity to get our checklist for you. We're going to send that to you. All you got to do right now is just get your pen and pad out, get your phone out, not while you're driving, right? And call this number here. Here's a number for you, okay? Here it comes. Number for you to get that checklist is 813-737-7116. That is 813-737-7116. That's 813-737-7116. When you call in, tell them you want the retirement income checklist to see if you run out of money or not. That's 813-737-7116.
0: You know, Chris, something else I love about that checklist is going to be getting it graded by somebody who specializes in that area, right? You can get it graded by somebody who does it every single day. Hey, you thought you're done getting grades. You haven't been in school in a while, right? You thought you were done getting grades. Maybe you liked your report card in school, Chris. Maybe you didn't, right? But now it's time to get your...
1: elementary school. Hey. It's great. Hey, got all S's.
0: All stars. Satisfying. You know what I mean? Hey, so one thing we like to do is we like to grade them. We like to give people's retirement readiness a grade, and that's going to let you know where you stand, right?
1: Yeah.
0: We make it pretty simple. Hey, are you ready? We score it for you. We'll even show you, are you ready to retire or stay retired? Do you have a good plan or not a good plan? Let the grade speak for itself, right? Maybe you'll like that grade. Maybe you won't like that grade.
1: Look, if you're an A, we're going to stamp it as an A. Boom. Awesome.
0: I'm going to give you a little star sticker on there.
1: Don't make one change, okay? If it's a B, there's a couple of things you can work on. If it's a C, nah, we need to do a little bit of work, okay? Yeah, I hear C's get degrees, but C's don't make it through retirement either. They didn't tell you that part in school. All right, so look, once again, that checklist. Here's a number for you to get that checklist, 813-737-7116.
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1: All right, Chris, welcome back to the Reinventing Retirement Show. Reinvent your retirement one question at a time. These are questions we get all the time from people. We like to get on here and discuss it for you. Get it out to the masses. Get the information out there. Let you digest it. Educate and illuminate your situation, right, Chris? The stuff about retirement, we're bringing it. We're making it simple. One of the most common questions we get, how can I lower my taxes in retirement? We hear that one all the time, don't we?
2: Man, Sam, I can't tell you how many times here at Oxford Advisory Group, we get that question on a daily basis, multiple times a day. In fact, I just got that question yesterday, right? Person came into Oxford and they said, hey, the main thing that I want to do is I want to lower my taxes. What can I do? And the first question I asked them was, what are you currently doing? Guess what their response was?
1: What was it?
2: Well, I got a CPA.
1: Oh, okay.
2: I got an accountant, right? I said, that's great. Great start. Are your taxes being lowered? Are you doing anything to lower your taxes? And guess what they said?
1: No.
2: They said no.
1: Yeah, I heard one the other day. I said, hey, what's your current tax plan? They said, pay them. That's what my guy said to do.
2: Yeah.
1: Pay them.
2: What a plan.
1: Okay. Plan. I don't know if I incorporate that as a plan, but hey, that's one. That's
2: like
1: one
2: the
1: thought.
2: IRS's plan for it.
1: Yeah. Okay. Who's your guy work for?
2: Yeah. Maybe an IRS enrolled agent. You better watch out for that. Okay, look, so what can you do then? Where can you go to find strategies to lower your taxes? Because your average CPA, you know this, your average CPA and accountant does not help you lower your taxes. They don't. What are they there to do? To make sure you pay your taxes, right? Now, what we're talking about is how can you lower your taxes so that when you do give those strategies to the CPA, you know, your tax bill comes way down. What can you do? Well, Sam, there's about five of the tax code. Look, there's 3.7 million words in the tax code. Right? It's like 30 feet tall if you stack it up on paper. Of that, there's five main strategies for a retiree, either a pre-retiree or a retiree. There's five main strategies. Here's the key. Of those five, you only have to qualify for one of them to be able to lower your taxes, but you just got to know what you're doing.
1: Yeah, I always like to tell people, all right, like you said earlier, Chris, where are we starting at right now? What are you doing right now currently? And you know what I commonly find? I see a lot of people looking in that rearview mirror.
2: Yeah.
1: You know what I mean by that? You're driving the car, you're looking in the rearview mirror. All right, this is what I did last year, so this is how much I'm going to owe in taxes because of what I did last year. Mm-hmm. And that's their quote-unquote plan. I'm doing air quotes
2: right
1: now, okay? Air quotes here. That's a quote-unquote. You're looking at the rearview of what you did last year. I prefer, if we're talking about a car, let's look out the windshield,
2: yeah.
1: Right? Let's look ahead. What can I do next year to not have to pay that much again in taxes?
2: Yeah, well, that's what strategy is, right? That's what tax planning is.
1: That's what strategies and planning comes down to. It's, hey, the rear view, man, that's last year. It's too late for that. Yeah. What are we doing next year, right now and next year, to prevent what we just did last year to pay all that tax?
2: Yeah.
1: Right? So first, we got to understand, what did we do last year? Where did we go wrong? Why am I paying all these taxes? What accounts do I have that are causing most of the taxes? You know, I see people with investments that they don't even know they have that are causing taxes, Chris.
2: Mm-hmm. All the time.
1: Like, certain investments are actually more taxable than others. You're not even aware, right? So we got to understand, what are you doing now that's causing those taxes? That's then going to give you the playbook and some of the answers there to figure out, hey, let me look out that windshield of the car and let's plan ahead to not have to pay that much in the future.
2: It's the planning ahead part. And it doesn't take a lot of planning.
1: No.
2: It doesn't take a lot. It's not some big surmountable thing you got to do. It's just a little bit of proactive planning now so that when that tax bill does come, it's lowered, right? And those strategies then become extremely powerful because they affect different parts of your retirement. You have one good strategy, you know what? Now your taxes are lowered overall. Now they're potentially lowered on your Social Security. Now it potentially keeps your health care lower from going up, right? Because what happens is this. When you are a retiree, you have certain accounts that are just highly taxable accounts.
1: Yep.
2: They're just sitting there as a tax bomb. They're just sitting there waiting to blow up on you. Mm. And most retirees have these. Okay, you don't want to wait till it blows up, then they have to deal with it,
1: mm-hmm.
2: right? You want to have the strategies to lower those tax bombs to give yourself a little bit of protection, okay? You don't think that's what your really wealthy families are doing out there?
1: 100%. I think planning, it comes back to, I hear this all the time too, is you know, Sam, I was living retirement this way, or I had plans to live retirement on this budget amount, and man, I had to pull out more and more money, and they couldn't figure out why. Why am I pulling out more than I originally planned on my Excel sheet 3 years ago when I was working? You know, I had this all budgeted out.
2: Yeah.
1: And I said, well, you plan for taxes? If you have taxable money, right, you have to plan for taxes today. Guess what, Chris? You got to plan for taxes in the future.
2: Which is going to be worse.
1: We're at record levels of debt in this country. And one of the number one ways they pay down debt as a country is taxes. So if you have taxable accounts and you're running your entire retirement plan on today's tax rates, might want to rework those numbers a little bit.
2: Yeah, okay? Well, look, if you're listening, you need to ask yourself, do you think taxes are going up or down in the next 10 years? If you're listening right now, ask yourself that question. Do you think taxes are going up or down in the next 10 years?
1: And what's that mean for you?
2: And what will that mean
1: for
2: you?
1: How does that affect you? And a lot of people, you know, they wait till it happens to them and then they want to do something about it. No, I'm saying, hey, let's plan ahead. If we know certain things are on the horizon that can happen in your retirement, let's plan ahead for them, right? I want to plan ahead so we don't have to worry about them. So then we have a more peaceful retirement and I don't have that anxiety. You know, I see so many people go into retirement with that anxiety in the back of their mind. Like, am I prepared? Can I stay retired? It's one thing to retire, Chris.
2: Mm-hmm.
1: It's another to stay retired.
2: Yeah.
1: Right. You know what I mean? 5-10 years from now, hey, you can get retired, right? It's another to stay retired. And a lot of that comes down to, did you do the proper planning up front with tax planning to understand how much you're going to be drawing on your accounts after taxes?
2: Well, do you have to be a super wealthy individual or family to do these tax reducing strategies? Do you have to be super wealthy?
1: No, and I would say it's actually more important if you're not super wealthy, one of the super wealthy families, to do the planning.
2: Definitely.
1: You have less room to give.
2: I agree with that.
1: You have less space to give away of your own money to taxes. You need to spend it on you, right? That dollar goes a lot further for you.
2: You could absolutely say it's more crucial for the person that doesn't have, you know, $20 million, $50 million to do tax planning, right? Because you're not in that situation to absorb that tax. So, you know, like I said, there's not a lot of people out there helping other people lower their taxes and do tax planning, tax strategies. Look, Sam, I had a nice couple come in, and they were so nice. They came into Oxford Advisory Group. It was in one of our offices. I think it was in Sarasota office, maybe. And they said, hey, we don't know if we're going to run out of money. I said, all right, well, let's run a quick projection. Boom, I put it in there. They had $1 million, by the way, all right? And they ended up running out. They weren't spending crazy. We're not talking they were spending crazy. And they couldn't figure out, right? They're wanting to live on $75,000, they're wanting to live on. And here they were running out of money. And they said, I don't understand. What gives? Why did I run out? And then they looked over at this other number, and they said, why am I pulling out $100,000, $105,000, $110,000, $115,000 a year when I only want to live on $75,000. Is this a typo? I said, no, you know what that is? You got to pull that money out. Way more money than you need to pay the IRS because you have highly taxable accounts. So you're having to pull out more money than you want or need to pay the IRS. And that's what causes an account to go down. When those accounts that are providing you income, you know, the IRA, the 401k, those highly taxable accounts, when you're getting income from those, it can cause a retirement to be eroded. So look, here's what we're going to do, Sam. Let's enable people to be able to get the tax planning report. Okay. If you want to see what strategies you potentially qualify for to lower your tax bill now, in the future, how to protect yourself, here's your chance to do it. There's not going to be many chances to do this. This is the one chance where you're going to be able to find some results, find some answers and some solutions. We're going to give you the strategies. We're going to give it to you complimentary. What you do with it's up to you, all right? But we're at least going to give you the information. All you got to do is just dial this number I'm about to give you. You dial the number, you tell them you want the tax map report, and we're going to run your current situation, see which strategies of the main five that you qualify for and how much tax savings you can do. 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We're going to give you that report 100% complimentary, okay? All you got to do is dial this number one more time to protect yourself from taxes is 813-737-7116.
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2: All right, Sam, look, I want to talk about one of the top things that retirees, when they approach me, one of their top concerns that they have, not just for themselves, but also their families. And a lot of people are not talking about this right now, Sam. And a lot of people are not being able to get great help. Any idea what I'm maybe referring to?
1: I got no clue sitting over here. You got me intrigued now, though. I'm interested.
2: Exactly. So he doesn't even know, right? What I'm talking about, Sam, is estate planning.
1: Like, okay.
2: What is it? You know, what does estate planning mean? And we should absolutely know it because it's probably one of the most crucial things, aspects to a retirement.
1: 100%. Yeah, Chris, we get that question a lot now that you bring it up. That's perfect. We hear it all the time. Hey, how do I, you know, protect what I have and then pass it on to my kids and make sure they actually get it? How do I take care of them when I'm not here?
2: Right.
1: We hear that one all the time too. Well, that all comes back to estate planning.
2: Yeah. And what is estate planning? Look, there's two main parts to estate planning. you're not going to be able to get a lot of information out there on this. I'm going to tell you the two main parts to estate planning. One is the document part, right? That's, you know, making sure all your documents are in order. And documents, I'm saying, maybe it's a trust, maybe it's not, right? Is a trust beneficial for you or not? And each person's different. And then the other part, probably the most important part of all of this is estate planning, is the strategies to protect your assets from taxation. Mm. Those are the two main components. When we're talking about estate planning, that's what we're talking about. Yeah, the documents are important, but the most important aspect is protecting your money. The strategies that you can implement right now, those strategies to protect your assets from taxation now and later.
1: So we got, you know, we got the document list like you're talking about, Chris. There's a little checklist we got for that too, you know. I love that thing, but you nailed it on the head. The strategies that go with it actually dictate a lot of times what documents you might even want to use in your retirement. So I kind of like to break it down. Hey, you got to take care of you first while you're alive and then plan to take care of your kids as well with those same strategies or potentially different strategies, Chris. Take care of you first while you're alive. Right, got to get that nailed down so then you can take care of them too.
2: Right.
1: Right.
2: I mean, who doesn't want to keep more of their money? And look, who out there wants to pass on a big tax bomb to their heirs? Right. But if you're not doing estate planning, that's exactly what you're going to end up doing.
1: Yeah.
2: So, you know, Sam, like what you're talking about is the checklist. What did you mean by the estate planning checklist?
1: You know, well, after all these years, Chris, we've seen people who ask us these same questions, and we developed this little kind of retirement and estate planning checklist, right? Are you ready for retirement? Are you ready to do an estate plan? Do you have the things knocked out? We like to break it down and make it simple, and it's a little list we've compiled just to give you a sense of, are you prepared or not? You know, are you as behind as you might think you are? Or maybe you're ahead of where you think you are. You don't know until you kind of analyze it with the checklist and say, do I have that ready? Do I have this in order? You try to make things simple, you know?
2: That's the thing. The checklist is super simple. It helps you quickly understand, are you set? Are you okay? Or do you need just to do a little bit of work, right, to get to where you want to be? That's how powerful the checklist is. Now, the checklist will take you through, hey, all right, I need these documents. I need this trust. The checklist is going to take you through, hey, here's two or three main strategies that could be implemented now that can protect your taxes, protect you from taxes. And you know what I like about that checklist, Sam? One of the most important boxes on there to be prepared for is the RMD component when it comes to estate planning, right? The RMD. Sam, of all the challenges that are out there for retirees, the number one challenge, I would say, happens to be the smallest acronym, RMD. RMDs makes the most retirees get, you know, pull their hair out. You have the most frustration, the most challenges, okay, is RMD. And that is in the checklist and very important to plan for.
1: You know, I think that's important you bring that up. We see people all the time where, you know, we review the checklist with them and they're like, whoa, I didn't know that was a part of estate planning. I didn't know that was something I had to worry about for estate planning. This is news to me. I didn't know that was a part of it. Like, we hear that all the time because it breaks it down in easy quadrants, easy to understand, to see how prepared am I? What do I need to work on?
2: And look, let's be real. Market loss, what the market's doing, the economy. Look, that gets all the headlines. That gets all the flash and the news commentary.
1: Every day.
2: Right? But you know, but the number one eroder does not. The number one eroder of your money as a retiree is not getting all the flash. It's not getting the press. And it's taxes. And taxes is estate planning, right? If you want to lower your taxes, you have to have an estate plan. So part of that checklist that Sam was talking about is the estate planning checklist. All right. And what it does is it quickly goes through and allows you to see what you need to work on, what you maybe need, and more importantly, customizable, what strategies you can implement right now to lower your taxes. So here's what I want to do. For those that are out there listening, for the next, let's say, 11 callers only, because we can't give away all of these at no cost, but for the next 11 callers only, if you want the ability to quickly get one of your own estate planning checklists and have the RMD component added in there and the tax portion added in there, if you want that checklist, we're going to allow you to do it. All you got to do is dial this number I'm about to give you. Okay, you dial this number. We're going to give it to you complimentary. We're going to do the report, the checklist. We're going to give that to you, and it's going to help you understand where you're at, and more importantly, what strategies you can implement. All right, so look, here's all you got to do. Here's a number for you. Get your pen and pad out. 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It will get busy. The phones are about to light up when I give this number, so please be patient when you're on the phone. 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
2: 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I'm Chris Dixon.
1: Sam Dixon on the second mic over here. That's correct, Chris. I think people just heard the Dixon Brothers.
2: That's right. This is Reinventing Retirement Show with the Dixon Brothers. Catch us out on TV as well on the weekends, all right? Look here. If you can't get enough, tune into the TV. We're on like 3 or 4 different channels.
1: Some people say Chris has a face for radio.
2: Nah, no one says that.
1: But you can see him on TV too.
2: Look here, Sam. We were talking in the hallway earlier today, and you were relaying a stat. Usually when you talk, it's pretty boring. But this was actually kind of interesting. All right, give it to me. Give the listeners kind of what you found.
1: So this interesting stat that's not boring, in my opinion. Almost 60% of seniors are cutting back on non-essentials to save money, according to an AAG retirement survey. So, Chris, almost 60% of seniors are cutting back on non-essentials to save money because of the financial outlook.
2: That's not what you dreamed about as a retiree, is it?
1: Hey, that's why you worked all those years.
2: Yeah.
1: To finally get to retirement and then say, oh, you know what? I'm just going to cut back on non-essentials. Well, what are non-essentials? That's kind of the stuff you enjoy doing.
2: That's what you're supposed to be doing in retirement. You did all that non-essential stuff while you were working, putting away, sacrificing, and now you want to enjoy some of that.
1: Yeah, some might call the traveling and the enjoying retirement essential.
2: Yeah.
1: But in this context, they're saying, oh, you know what? we're not comfortable with this financial outlook, what's going on in the world and the country. So let's cut back on non-essentials.
2: Okay, Sam, look, here's what I got to say about that. All right, you're talking about retirees cutting back on their non-essentials. What I'm talking about is cut back on your taxes. See how that goes.
1: That might help net more money.
2: Here's your choices. Cut back on your non-essentials or cut back on your taxes. Get your taxes lowered.
1: You know, it's interesting. What do you think's leading to this financial outlook, Chris? Why do you think people are cutting back on their non-essentials? You just said it. They're afraid of something.
2: Taxes. What? T-word.
1: That T-word again. I don't know why. You know, maybe record levels of debt going on. No, I didn't say it. You said it.
2: Maybe because it's going to be your largest, almost largest eroder of your retirement money.
1: In my personal opinion, especially if you're middle and upper middle class American, I think it's the largest eroder of their retirement, right?
2: Look, I think here, Sam, I think it is essential that you should lower your tax brackets and create tax-free income so that you can enjoy your retirement. Would you agree?
1: So you're talking about doing something about it.
2: Doing something about it.
1: Right? These people got this outlook, and their action item to do something about it is cut back on non-essentials or the stuff that's actually fun. Right. In retirement, and you're over here saying, why are you doing that?
2: Look, you work 40 years working for the man, all right? Maybe you weren't able to make soccer games sometimes. You know, you sacrificed a lot because you were working hard. You were working hard to get to this point right now, pre-retirement or retirement. And it's in, you know, the market environment, the economy around us starts to get ruffled. And inflation's going up, and taxes are going up, and the market's volatile. And so you're just looking for, you know, some guidance. Mm. And so you call your guy you've been with since you're 30 years old, okay? And you're like, look, man, what should I do? What should I do? And he tells you, well, you know what? I think you just cut back. Cut back on some of those non-essentials. He didn't tell you to cut back on your taxes. He didn't help you lower your taxes.
1: Hey, I'll tell you who just became non-essential.
2: Right.
1: Exactly. The guy that said that.
2: That's right. Exactly. But that's what's going on, though.
1: So Chris, let's talk about what can you do about it. How can you take back control and not have to cut back on non-essentials? What are a couple different ways?
2: First and foremost, you got to control your tax brackets, okay?
1: Mm-hmm.
2: You got to create to do that. To do that, you have to create more tax-free income. Okay. To do that, you got to switch some tax buckets. Okay. And then you got to also lower your RMD burden.
1: Mm.
2: Lower your RMD burden.
1: Well, let's go into that for a second. You just said, hey, you're throwing out alphabet soup over here. So let's dissect that a little bit. You said RMD. What is that?
2: So look, it's a little three-letter acronym, but it has a huge impact on your retirement. All right. It could be catastrophic is what I'm talking about. RMD should be looked at as a cuss word, a bad word, because that it could wreak some bad havoc on
1: your retirement. A bad word in my house.
2: That's right.
1: All right. Hey, I'll tell you what. It's required minimum distributions. We call it a ticking time bomb.
2: That's more
1: in
2: like
1: the financial
2: it.
1: World, don't we?
2: I heard one of your kids run around the house the other day said, RMD, RMD. I had to go wash his mouth out with a bar of soap. Right? I couldn't take it. Couldn't take it anymore.
1: So essentially, Chris, that's where the government says, hey, you know what? You got retirement accounts. They're looking pretty good over there. I need you to start pulling some of that money out of there and pay me some income tax.
2: Forcing you to do it.
1: Mm-hmm. Requires the first word in that sentence.
2: And you're like, nah, I don't want to.
1: I don't feel like it this year.
2: The market's down. I don't want to sell at the bottom. Or you know what? My account's finally growing. I don't want to cut my legs out from under me now.
1: Guess what? Requires the first word.
2: That's right.
1: All right. So you're forced to pull out. And then you pay what on it? What are they trying to get after?
2: You're going to pay tax. They want your money.
1: Income taxes on.
2: That's right.
1: And what does that do to all your other taxes? Does that help it, Chris?
2: No. Well, look, you could blow through a couple things. Here's why they call it ticking time bomb. A couple of things can go off here. The moment you pull that RMD out, hey, your tax bracket, you could blow through a tax bracket. Okay. Mm-hmm. More taxes on everything now. Your Social Security could get hammered more because they're going to tax that more potentially. Your Medicare premiums may go up, okay, because you had to record an increase in income. So that's like three or four things right there just from that one act of pulling out the RMD money, which you have to do.
1: I'll tell you how strongly, you know, I feel about it. You've seen, I write articles on this. We talk, but every time we're on TV, it feels like mm-hmm. we're talking about this because you're forced to pull money out. Is it a one-time thing, Chris?
2: It would be great. It would be nice if it was. You know what? Yeah, it's kind of sucks for 1 year, but no, you got to do it the next year.
1: Yeah.
2: And the next year and the next year.
1: And it gets a little higher and a little higher and a little higher, right? You got to pull out more and more and more. It starts in your 70s and it sneaks up on people. They're like, oh, that's so far. I don't need to worry about it. Boom, it's on you. And then it's too late almost, right?
2: Yeah, it's too late by then. Look, you have to get in position ahead of time in order to lower your RMD burden or to eliminate it. All right. Now, what do you do? What can you do about it? Well, if you do a quick Google search, what you're going to find is hardly nothing. Google is not going to show you anything you can do. Right? You're going to get more confused. What I'm telling you is the RMD report tells you what you can do, how to lower your RMD, how to pay less in taxes. All right. So let's do this. The next 9 callers only, if you want your own RMD report, it's going to calculate your total RMDs that you're going to be on the hook for right now, as is, nothing changed. And then it's going to give you a couple solutions that you can do right away to potentially lower your RMD burden, okay, and potentially drop tax brackets. So get your pen and pad out. All right. Write this number down. When you write it down, tell them you want the RMD report, and we're going to run that, and we're going to give that to you. I can only do it for the next 9 callers only, though. I can't do it for like 150 of you that's about to call in. Okay, so you got to be one of the next 9. Tell them you want the RMD report. Okay, here is the number for you.
3: To get your complimentary tax map, RMD report, or Social Security Max report to generate tax-free income and lower your taxes in retirement, be one of the first 9 callers now. 813-737-7116. 813-737-7116. 813-737-7116. Again, that's 813-737-7116.
2: All right, so look, that is the RMD report. If you want that, call in. Sam, the RMDs, I don't hear people necessarily complaining about until they get in there. They're just, you know, when you're 58 years old, I don't run across many 58-year-olds mm-hmm. that are really concerned about it. But guess what? They definitely know that acronym when they're approaching late 60s.
1: Oh, as soon as they hit the 70s, they figure out what that is real quick.
2: Right.
1: And then you're sitting there saying, hey, I wish somebody told me about it when I was 58 or 65.
2: Right. Because it takes a few years to get your RMD burden under control. With that RMD report we were just talking about, it takes a couple years, right? It's a little bit of a process. Not hard, it's just time. And so you can't start too late. You got to start ASAP. Wherever you're at right now, it's got to be now. You can at least get something accomplished with those RMDs.
1: You know, that's why we call that ticking time bomb, Chris, because it's counting down until your 70s. And a lot of times, what are you doing with your accounts? They better be growing in your 50s and 60s, right?
2: Yeah.
1: So a lot of people are like, oh, that's great. I'm growing my account. What else are you growing, though?
2: You're growing in your RMD burdens, you're doing.
1: Oh, you're growing the RMD burden, which means you got to pull out more money, which means you got to pay more money in taxes.
2: Yeah.
1: All right, so we're talking about non-essentials earlier. You cut back mm-hmm, on that. Mm-hmm. How about you cut back on some of your taxes the right way by planning ahead and keep some of your non-essentials, like, I don't know, traveling or seeing the grandkids. Why don't you keep that in the essential list?
2: Hey, instead of paying the government more money and not doing anything about it, hey, pay yourself. Take a trip. You know, that trip you can't go on, like you just said, the Grand Canyon, and it's because you can't go on it because you're paying the tax man because you're not doing anything about it. That's on you.
1: Let's do a little bit of tax planning ahead of time and take back a little bit of control and put you back in the driver's seat.
2: I agree. Look, so once again, that the RMD report will show you the couple solutions for you customized, where we will customize this for your situation to see if you qualify to lower your RMDs. We're going to show you some of the strategies that you're well to use all the time to be able to eliminate or reduce their RMD burden. So once again, that is the RMD report. Call this number, write this down that I'm about to give you. When you call them, tell them you want the RMD report, and then we're going to customize and get that to you. All right, here is the number.
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2: Dixon Brothers right here. I'm Chris Dixon.
1: Sam Dixon on the second mic. We are bringing you the retirement knowledge and clearing up that misinformation out there, Chris.
2: We both have the same last name, Dixon. So yes, we are the Dixon Brothers. You can find, look, if you can't get enough of us today, you can always tune in to, TV? We're on like 3 or 4 different stations. We're all over the place speaking. We're probably speaking in your backyard this month or next month.
1: Hey, if you're brave enough to turn on the TV, see what we look like, go ahead, right? Maybe you just want to hear the sarcastic jokes that Chris says half the time. He says them on TV as well. Hey, Chris, I read an interesting article again the other day. You know, I'm always reading articles, man.
2: What's up with that? That's kind of.
1: I love statistics. I'm a financial dork like that. But this one caught my.
2: Not financial dork. You're just dork.
1: You can't see us. I'm much larger than Chris. So he's brave to say that across the radio studio here. All right. So Social Security benefits have lost 36% of buying power since 2000. Chris, Social Security benefits have lost 36% of buying power since 2000, according to this article here.
2: You know, people may not know what that means. Here's an easy way to look at it. If you started retirement and taking Social Security back in year 2000, you've basically cut your Social Security by a third, right? There's a third of your Social Security that you can no longer use. It's basically been cut because everything around you has grown exponentially in cost and your Social Security hasn't. That's what that means.
1: Yeah, essentially, you plan on this one source of income coming in. You know, maybe you got a couple different sources, but this is a cornerstone source of income for most people in retirement. It makes up at least, you know, for some people, a third, if not two-thirds of their income in retirement.
2: Sure.
1: Talking with both spouses coming in. And then all of a sudden, it's getting eaten away. You know why? Because inflation is eating into it. It's not keeping up with it. That's one reason, right? Yep. They give you a cost of living adjustment, a little bump for that, though, don't they?
2: Right, yeah. And look, you don't want those cost of living adjustments. You know why? You know when they bump those up so high? Like, I had a guy come in the office the other day. Hey, you know, they bumped the cost of living up. Adjustment up to like 8 or 10%. I was like, dude, you know what that means? That means inflation is ripping and roaring. That's what that means. Okay, that is a band-aid. It means you're having to use that hard-earned dollars to pay for less things, but you're paying more.
1: Yep, so you got this idea in mind on how much that's going to bring into you and how much you can buy with that. You base your whole retirement income plan off of it, and it's not keeping pace. So the article went on to say, hey, you know, they didn't give you some adjustments since 2000 by about 78%, Chris. But, the cost of goods typically bought by retirees, it increased by 141%.
2: Yikes.
1: All right. So they gave you a little something, but it's not keeping up. And who does that actually hurt? It's going to hurt your income. It's going to hurt you and your lifestyle in retirement, what you thought you're going to be able to spend it on. Right?
2: Yeah.
1: And it creeps up on you. It's not an overnight thing. It's slowly creeping up on you year after year with inflation.
2: Yeah, and people, look, people get a little bit distraught because they're like, I need this Social Security. For if you're a household joint getting Social Security, it could be jointly anywhere from $30,000 to $60,000. And look, that's some serious income that you now are having eroded, that you needed. That was in your plan to begin with, but all this inflation was not in that plan.
1: Hey, you planned on being able to buy certain things, and all of a sudden you can't. So then what happens? You end up cutting back here and there on things that you wanted to do in retirement. Maybe you wanted to have a travel budget. Well, oh, man, but groceries went up. You know, gas went up. All these things go up, Chris. Now you're having to cut back in other places that you didn't count on, all because dang inflation, and it keeps going forward. And you're giving up things you actually wanted to do in retirement, not what we'd like to see at all.
2: No, we don't want to go backwards. Now's the time to do all those non-essential things, right? The things that you just want to do. And it is difficult when you got inflation, you got Social Security being eroded, right? Being eroded by inflation. That's not the only thing. Your Social Security is being eroded by taxes.
1: Whoa, by taxes?
2: Yeah, believe that or not.
1: Let's elaborate on that a little bit. You're telling me, hey, you loaned them for 30, 40 years out of your paycheck? You go to retire? You just want your money back from them?
2: Just want
1: to tax
2: back.
1: You on that.
2: They're going to tax you twice. Twice. Had a woman the other day say, Chris, hold on a second. Isn't that taxing me twice? And so I just had to tell her, yeah. That was the end of the story. Yeah, sorry. Nothing to do about it.
1: Hardly anybody knows these things. We actually lecture on this subject and teach courses on it occasionally as well. And it's baffling to me. It makes up such a large chunk of your retirement, but it's very little educated out there by a lot of advisors. They don't talk about this subject.
2: But
1: right?
2: What we do, though, is y'all can probably, if you're a listener right now, you probably already know this. We're in your area about either every month or every other month teaching educational classes on Social Security. And here's the best part. They're free. We do it because there's so many things going on that erode your Social Security. You need to know about it, and then we give you the solution. So if you do want to go check us out in any of our speaking engagements, purely educational, doesn't cost you anything, right? When you call in, just tell them, look, I want to get their educational program.
1: You know what's interesting is it's usually for people who want to learn more about it. Make sure you're taking it the right way. There's so many different ways to take it, Chris. Make sure you're getting the most bang for your buck. Are you maximizing it? Are you taking it the best time? Are you taking it the most tax efficient way?
2: Those are three big questions that have big implications. Are you taking it at the right time? Are you maximizing your Social Security, meaning get possibly more benefit that once on your statement? And then are you being taxed or are you avoiding or are you lowering the Social Security taxes, right? Those are huge for your Social Security.
1: All of that affects what we talked about a minute ago, your income and your ability to live how you want to live in retirement or just maximize and use your money the most efficient way, right?
2: Yep. Well, so what we do around here at the Reinventing Retirement Show is, look, we're here to help you. We're here to help you just to do it. We're going to offer you a Social Security maximization report, and it's going to let you know, hey, those three main questions. When's the best time to take it? When can you increase your benefit amount by using maximization strategies which exist? And how can you lower the taxes on your Social Security? If you're interested in that and you want that right now, we're going to enable you to do that. We're actually going to give you the solution that Google won't, okay? All you got to do is get your pen and pad out real quick. You got to take down this number, and I can only do this for the next 9 callers, but take down this number and tell them you want the Social Security Maximization Report, and we're going to run you your own customized Social Security Maximization Report. We're going to answer those three main questions and help you with Social Security. If you're already taking it, you can still do it. You could potentially still be eligible. I would still try and get that Social Security Max report. All right. So next 9 callers only, get your pen and pad out. Here is a number I'm about to give you. Okay. Here is the number.
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1: All right, love that. Love that. Social Security maximization report, okay? Make sure you're taking it at the right time for you, how it fits you. I love that. Because Social Security is essential. It makes up a huge chunk of most people's retirements, right? A huge chunk. And a lot of people say, you know what, Sam, I'm just going to file for it at this age. Well, how'd you get to that determination, right? Did you look at everything else? I view retirement as a puzzle. And Social Security is a big piece of that puzzle. And it affects everything else. You can't just look at your Social Security independently. That's a mistake I see most people make, Chris, is you have to look at it as the whole picture. How does taking your Social Security at that age affect your taxes on your IRA or 401k over here? How does it affect your income, not just today, but in 15 years, in 10 years? Is it still getting the job done on the back end of your retirement? Is it still keeping up with inflation? These are questions that might be popping around in your head, but you've never been able to mathematically break it down. With our software, that's what we do. With that Social Security maximization report, we plug it in. We're going to look at it. We're going to show you break-even analysis. I'm going to show you, hey, if you took it this way versus this way. That's what's really eye-opening to a lot of people is they don't realize you can actually visually see it and then see the impact if I took it at 62 versus 66. What if I take it at 68, Sam? Well, how does that affect my taxes? Where's my break-even? We could run all that math for you. Then you mathematically know the best time to take it for you, because every single person is different. Every retirement is different. They're all different puzzles. That's what makes this job interesting. So when we could sit there and determine the best time for you to take it, it brings some clarity to your retirement, right? I love that look on people's face when we're up there whipping around on the software, plugging and playing, and we zero in on the best time to take it with everything else, right? So it even does a break-even analysis and compares the different ways for you to make sure you're making the best decision for you and your retirement. Okay, so that's the Social Security Maximization Report. Again, for the next 9 callers, if you want to call in and see if you're eligible for the Social Security Maximization Report, just call us in. It's going to look at, hey, when's the best time to take it? How can I take it? What can I do about it, right? Even give step-by-step directions on there. 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So we want to make sure we get this huge amount of income over a retirement correct. We don't miss out on our own money, right? So give this number a shout.
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1: 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Nothing me. To see here. Like

0: biting that tongue. Find a way, would you? Get involved in the program. 800-771-1025. Hit us up on social media at the John Senning, at Dizzy for Mayor. And shout out to everybody bright and early in the vroom vroom room. Oh, I see Gareth in there. Big Booty Judy, Bill, Kevin, Corey, Vanessa, Mountain Los El 23, Brown Thrasher needs a raise. Explosive diarrhea discussion already, which, you know, you can't really beat that. By the way, I heard like 2 seconds on my way in. JP clearly has the disease and he's pretending that he does not. We got a hell of a program for you today. Lots of things to get into. This person's either, it always intrigues me when someone is ready to go when the music hits. That leads me to believe just terrible, nothing to do with your life, or been waiting for nearly 72 hours to tell us something. Let's find out what it is. First call of the week, setting the whole tone in the stage for the next 5 days. Lots of pressure. Who are you?
1: This is the special agent for Dizzy. Dizzy knows who I am. We got to get you some money, man. Get the raise. I'm the one that started it.
2: I appreciate it, man.
0: Thank you.
2: Yeah,
0: thank
2: email you, JP.
0: Yeah.
2: Email JP that.
0: Go, buddy. You're going to have to go higher than that at this point, probably. So I would say didn't ruin the whole show, and also didn't have anything really to offer. I feel like we need to relive Friday night because I have not said anything to you yet, and I don't know I didn't say anything to anybody yet, really. I was tore up bad. And I don't know if it was obvious to everybody. Nobody said anything to me. I didn't like go poking around about like, hey, I didn't do anything stupid last night. But when I tell you that I was in rough shape, like as rough as I've been in a bit, I was in rough shape.
2: You handled it well. Like I knew you were feeling it, but I didn't know you were in rough shape.
0: Yeah.
2: You weren't slurring. You were having fun.
0: Oh, really?
2: Yeah, I don't think you were slurring. Maybe I was messed
0: Everybody
2: up.
0: Everybody was probably feeling pretty good. But it was Drew's birthday, and we went to the Lala, the karaoke bar in downtown St. Pete, where you each get your own individual karaoke room. And I don't know, I don't know what came over me, to be completely honest.
2: All those drinks.
0: Well, no, I know that, but like I feel like I was saying like last week. I was like, I've come to a point in my adult life where like I know what I want to drink. I know what I should drink. I don't mix things. Like I feel like I've gotten to a sweet spot. That went out the window on Friday night.
2: Well, you were pretty good because at the wrestling event, you said we had a fireball. You regretted it. Then you were offered it there. You didn't take it.
0: I did not take it.
2: So you were being responsible.
0: That being said, I made a very strange decision of I'm trying to just map the whole night out of my head. Because here's the other thing. I was trying to think of like the psychology of what happened. And karaoke is a, let's face it, it's a drinking event for most people, right? Like it is a drinking event. And when you go to a traditional bar and you're doing karaoke, you like, you know, you're there casually and you're having drinks. And then when your name is called, when you go to the room like this, it's like game on. It's like we got into this room and then immediately like people are singing. And karaoke, it just, it's like you want to be a little bit lathered up to be singing.
2: Yeah, of course.
0: So I think that it was just maybe I started hitting it too hard because we had one. So once I started doing the math in my head, it did make lots of sense.
2: How much did you drink before I got there?
0: Well, we got to take it back. We got to take it back, take it way back. Take it to the house where I was in the pool before I got ready and I had a drink.
2: Oh.
0: And then we Ubered, and when the Uber was on its way, I told Danielle, I said, let's do a shot. So
2: I like
0: the Uber's on its way, we do a shot.
2: One shot so far.
0: Yeah, so far. And then we get to the bar where they're like a smidge early and we were on the rooftop. I had another drink. I had another drink.
2: So we're at
0: drink
2: two there. Drinks. All right.
0: Yeah, and a shot.
2: So, and another shot?
0: No. Oh, okay. No, just the original shot. Yeah. And then we make our way to the room and I guess then I had another drink.
2: You had at least.
0: Well, no, I'm just saying initially I had another one, but then Sean Daly showed up.
2: That's where it got off the rails.
0: Which, by the way, I meant to tell

0: back at the night, that's where things went awry. Pause for a moment.
1: Okay.
0: Dude, we had so much damn fun in that room. It almost feels like a fever dream.
1: Yeah.
0: All of the different songs, everybody performing.
1: You sang a 10-minute song of Afro Man?
0: I did Palmdale, which I believe was 7 minutes and 45 seconds. completely hijacked the room for a bit. You did the you returned for Spice Girls.
1: Had to.
0: Drew and Sarah did, I'm trying to think the ones that they did. They did a couple together. I know that you...
1: They did Fuji.
0: Oh, yeah. Yep. And then you did a Kendrick song where Drew and Sarah sang back. Like, it was just a party in this room. And it was a very tight-knit, great crew. It was me, you, Danielle, Drew, Sarah, their friend Anastasia, and Sean Daly. And everybody was just singing random songs one after another. And... we got out of there. And here's, let me fill in some of the details that you don't know up until this point. So we get out of the room after 2 hours of drinking, just me just being a dumbass. And at some point somebody ordered tequila shots. I know that. Did you do one of those?
1: Yes, because Danielle was like, the last one's for you. I didn't even know that they were like, I did Fireball as well, though.
0: Yeah. Oh,
1: jeez. Yeah, I know. I was.
0: Yeah. So I we get out of the room, and then like everybody is like gathered at a table up on up on the rooftop, and I was like, I gotta use the restroom. So I go back downstairs, and something about when I walked out of that bathroom, the world was spinning. Like I was looking in a tunnel. And here's where you know this already, but I don't know if I'm the one who made the comment initially. Maybe I probably did. From what I've been told, I did. I said something to Drew's friend Anastasia. I said, "Oh, we need to get some cigarettes." So remember, she went. By the time I got back from the bathroom, she had went and got cigarettes and more Fireball shots.
1: You asked for the cigarettes?
0: I did. So I remember I make it up after this. Once I realized it's already time for me to go home, I get back up there. She's got the heaters burning. There's Fireball everywhere. I'm like, dude, I'm going to hell tonight.
1: So yeah.
0: I took some rips off the heater.
1: You did. Yeah, I did.
0: I certainly did.
1: Did I know that? Did I make a joke? Did I say anything?
0: No, I don't know. This is what we'll call the dark period of the night.
1: Yeah.
0: And it feels like almost immediately I just whispered in Danielle's ear, like, we got to go. Like, we got to go now. And we made it home fairly peacefully, and I was so excited because we got home and I was swimming in the pool. I felt like a young boy. Like, I was swimming laps, I was doing handstands. I was like, dude, I beat it. Like, I thought my night was gonna go sideways, and I beat it. Look at me. And then Danielle went to bed, and I eventually got to bed, and as soon as I laid down, I looked up, and it was just bad.
1: Everything
0: was spinning, dude. Everything was spinning. So I had to move it to the spare bedroom. I had to move it to the other room so I could focus on myself.
1: Oh.
0: So I could be alone for a little bit. And it wasn't as bad as I thought it was going to be, but nobody said anything to me, but I was having those scary thoughts on Saturday morning of like, I hope I didn't do something that I'm going to regret.
1: Because no.
0: It just, I felt like I went from 0 to 100 very quickly.
1: Yeah, we all had fun. I don't remember you leaving. That's the funny. I remember being downstairs with Sean Anastasia.
0: Yeah, we had already left you guys, I think. I think we left you guys up there. I don't know that everybody came with. So it was very, very quickly because I just knew that I was in a danger zone and I had to get the hell out of there. But it was a great time to celebrate Drew's birthday. Yeah. And I think we
1: found our song.
0: Yeah. Oh, which one?
1: It's 7 o'clock on the dot. I'm in my drop top, cruising the streets.
0: Dude, we did. That was I felt like we connected on. I think we also did some Brooks and Dunn.
1: Yeah, we did.
0: Dude,
1: yeah, we did.
0: I was really trying to remember all of the songs that were done in it. I don't think I have. I don't think I have remembered all of the songs that were sang. I know me and Drew did Dirty Heads.
1: Yeah.
0: Me and Sean Daly did some Garth Brooks.
1: Oh, that's what it was.
0: Yeah.
1: Okay, because I didn't know what song that
0: was.
1: Neither did Danielle, though. I will say, your wife and me, same when it comes to music with a lot of those songs.
0: That was, by the way, no. Hold on. I'm going to play the song in my wife. She, love her, but she... Like, some things just escape her. That was not the song that everybody knew that you were like, oh, we don't know. I don't know this. The song that you didn't know was this song, which is a freaking jam. Oasis. Oasis.

0: that everybody was singing together.
1: Oh, okay.
0: I mean, you know who Oasis is at the very least, right?
1: Yes.
0: Wonderwall.
1: Oh, okay, yeah. Yes.
0: I mean, I guess this is a deeper cut, but.

0: international community through. I don't know. Like it feels like people that watch soccer
1: would know this.
0: Would be more likely to know this song.
1: Okay,
0: maybe that's a reach. But, yeah, you probably didn't know the Garth songs either.
1: No. But you did real well singing them.
0: Yeah.
1: And I was real impressed by Sarah picking MIA, Paper Planes.
0: Yeah, that was fun.
1: Great one.
0: That was fun. Yeah. I would say the only place I really took too abrupt of a turn, and there's a video out there that I'm ashamed to even watch myself, was I decided to do the most depressing. It was like one of the last songs I did. Like depressing, slow Zach Bryan songs on planet Earth. And I watched the clip back, and I knew that I was in a certain condition at that point.
1: Yeah, I like that also, Danielle saying she wasn't going to sing. She finally went up there and sang with
0: Did she? I guess she kind of did.
1: Yeah, well, it wasn't like a complete duet, but she hopped on the mic with you. It was a moment.
0: Yeah.
1: You don't know. You were sitting on the stool, dog.
0: That's the song, and I was sent a video, and it is funny because, like, that video specifically, I watched for a second, but I'm pretty sure that that Drew might have posted it on his post this morning, and I almost messaged him, and I was like, dude, I almost thought about messaging him, like, dude, take that video.
1: You were embarrassed?
0: Not embarrassed. I just, first of all, bad song choice in that room.
1: Okay.
0: Secondly, I was annihilated. I mean, there's no other way to put it. I'm just singing like a sappy love song to end the night, and I just don't know that it was a good that it was the right choice. Like, everybody seemed to have a good time.
1: Yeah, everyone was having a great time in that thing. And again, with the Fireball stuff, I woke up the next day with Fireball in my jeans. I was like, "Where is this from?" And I messaged Anastasia, and I was like, "Where were you in that photo?" And she goes, "I was making a cigarette and Fireball."
0: Oh,
1: and
0: I'm like, that makes sense. That does make sense. And I, you know, normally I would have a bev or two throughout the weekend. I was done for the whole weekend. I did not have any other.
1: Oh no, there were still World Cup games and UFC fights. I was still having fun with my boys.
0: I was deeply hurting. We will touch on the Conor McGregor debacle in the next segment, but I did want to. Fun weekend. Do you know anything about what happened with the race last night?
1: No.
0: With the NASCAR race?
1: No.
0: So hold on. Let me get you primed. Let me set the vibe just right. But it got rain delayed.
1: Oh.
0: It did not end until after 2:00 in the morning.

0: And I got to say, for all the vroom vroomers out there, I don't even think it's close anymore. And I almost text you because I know you're up all hours of the night. I almost text you around like 1:15 and said, dude, you need to turn this race on. Atlanta is easily my favorite track to watch now. And I heard somebody say it after the race. It feels like you're watching something from like the good old days of NASCAR. It just feels unhinged. They're going 200 miles an hour. The track is more narrow than most super speedways. And it was the best race I feel like I've watched in years. I do have some clips of the exciting finish. Dude, your dude, Bubba Wallace, man, was up at the front all night long.
1: Let me guess, he crashed?
0: It's worse than that. Oh. It's worse than that. Well,
1: he's dead?
0: Well, no, but somehow it is worse than that. He's fighting for the top 2-3 all night. My guy Josevar was in the mix.
2: For second.
0: Ryan Blaney up front. But listen to how this goes down, and I'll tell you the tragedy that struck Bubba Wallace.
2: Move for second. Coming back to the white flag. Josevar way out front.
3: Right the bottom.
4: Big run.
3: Right
4: come from the 12 and here, the 23. I'm gonna, here, watch it. Straight away.
2: Blaney goes outside. He's been great all night long, leading 170 laps, trying to get around Josevar.
1: Oh.
4: What is Bubba doing?
1: No.
4: Got a wreck on the back straightaway. Bubba, three wide below the line. That's going to be a penalty, I'm afraid.
0: Three wide to the checkered flag.
2: Through turns three and four. Bell pushing Blaney. Middle lane, Josevar.
1: Is that his partner pushing him right there?
2: It's going to be Ryan Blaney who wins it in Atlanta.
0: Kind of.
2: Dominating win.
0: But the thing was is that
1: because that's what helped him, obviously.
0: Yeah,
1: right?
0: yeah. That push there at the end is absolutely what helped him. But the thing was is that when Bubba passed, he went below the yellow line. And on this track, when you do that, you're essentially disqualified. So he would have finished third place. That brought him all the way back to 29th place.
1: Oh.
0: So he was up there the whole entire race, and because he went under that yellow line, at that point, you might as well probably wish that you would have crashed because he has to go back to the last being the last car on the lead lap. So bummer for Bubba again.
1: But well worth staying up and watching.
0: Yeah,
1: the race.
0: I will say I couldn't believe it. I was probably dozing at one point, but it was 2 o'clock. Once I got in that last 15-20 minutes, I couldn't have gone to sleep if I wanted to. Setting show, you're live. Who's this? Vroom, vroom.
5: Hey, this is Joe.
0: Oh, dude, I was thinking about you last night. I knew you'd be excited about a Ryan Blaney win, dominating fashion as well.
5: That's the way to go, and look out for him the next 7 races. Dude has great tracks for him. He's going to take it on.
0: And he's, I think, what, now like fourth in the points or something? So there's a very good opportunity for him to make a real push at the front.
5: Yeah, he's third in the points, and he gained like 75-some-odd points last night.
0: Yeah, it's I did see that. Did you stay up late and watch it?
5: I did not. I had to work late, but I did check in immediately after the race and watched all the highlights. It was awesome.
0: It was a hell of a race. Atlanta's something else. But, yes, I did think of you when he pulled
5: Blaney.
0: Off. Go Blaney. It is all the people that are – there are a lot of people, like, complaining that they would even put a race on a Sunday night. And I guess with NASCAR, there's more opportunity for it to get delayed, and then you end up not being able to stay up for it. But it is – so many people argue, like, that doesn't seem to – take the rain delay out of it.
1: Yeah.
0: Like, football plays games on Monday night, late into the night, and have for always. And, like, nobody ever complains about that. Like, it's just some sports – maybe it's just the much larger, rabid fan base of a professional football – than a NASCAR, but every time there is a race that isn't at 3 o'clock in the middle of the day on a Sunday, tons of people complain that, like, how's the working man gonna have to stay up and watch the race, man? I got to go to bed.
1: So what do they expect? That it would be on a Saturday at like 8 o'clock?
0: A lot of
1: the primetime sports that are like the basketballs, the baseball games, all the other stuff going on. If there's World Cup games, obviously, and that seems crazy that they'd want it on that.
0: A lot of the night races do take place on Saturdays, but this is back to back weeks where they've been they have been on earlier. So, on a Sunday, which I get, and you know maybe there's a little bit more of a crossover of NASCAR people are more likely to be getting up on a Monday morning, but you just got to treat yourself and stay up late. I do want to remind folks, time is a ticking. This is one of those things we're announcing quickly, and we hope that you can make it. This Friday, Senning Show broadcasting live from the Wyndham Grand Resort in Clearwater on Clearwater Beach. It's going to be awesome. We will be live from 1 to 4. I saw a picture. Shout out to Corey Cardinal and Mike Olivero and everybody who's helping put this together. We're going to be right in the bar area at the pool bar. Now, if you want to go into the pool and hang out in the pool and do all of that, you're going to need to get a day pass, just so that you know. But if you want to just hang out with us, watch the show, be in the mix, we'll be in the bar area, which is right off of the pool, 1 to 4. And then a little bit after 4, courtesy of Trey and Liquor Depot, we're doing a guided Angel's Envy bourbon tasting. And Jeremy from Angel's Envy is going to be there. He'll be giving out, I think, 5 or 6 different tastings. And, you know, he'll explain to you what you're drinking. We'll go through the flavor profiles, all that bougie stuff that that Diz prefers, not just the hot, a little bit hotter, too hot. But it'll be very, very cool. It's first come, first serve, and it is absolutely free. We're talking about 75-ish. If it gets to be a little bit more than that, I think we're going to be okay. But I would say get out there around 4, a little before 4, if you're absolutely trying to get locked in for the bourbon tasting. So it's this Friday, the 17th, down on Clearwater Beach. Whether you come and hang out for the show at the bar or you want to be a part of the bourbon tasting, just make sure you make your plans now. We got a bunch of stuff coming up with the Wyndham. The Bone is going to be taking over the Wyndham Bar and the pool area right there on Clearwater Beach. So make your plans.
1: I'm excited for that, man.
0: I didn't decide.
1: Fun time.
0: I didn't decide yet. I guess as the week goes on, I'll decide how comfortable. Maybe I'll order the American flag Speedo tonight so I have it. And then I can just take a look at myself and find out what it feels like. And then we'll go from there and whether or not I'm actually going to wear it.
1: Give it a test run in your pool, you know, just everything. See it, because you got to see how it gets wet.
0: That is true. What happens, I don't need a little acorn nub hanging out once I take a dip in the pool.
1: You're the Justin Timberlake of the Bone? Is that what we're going to find out?
0: I hope not. I hope and I pray not. All right, Lester, by the way, did you see... were you paying attention to those Jay-Z shows over the weekend?
1: No, I saw it after it all happened. I didn't even know they were going on.
0: First of all, I didn't know they were going on. Secondly, I didn't know that Jay-Z still had it in him to sell out Yankee Stadium 3 nights in a row.
1: Oh, you don't think so? He's a legend.
0: He is a legend, but he also is weirdly kind of out of the loop in a lot of ways. But, I mean, yeah. he still is. Dude, the thing that I thought was great was... underrated tune. I can't believe him and that he got Eminem to come out and they did.
1: Eminem came out?
0: Eminem came out and they did Renegade.
1: Oh, I love
0: which
1: that.
0: Is kind of an underrated banger. And then I think Eminem did Lose Yourself by himself. And then who did I hear showed up last night? It was a different list of heavy

0: that the news at all in the last 24 hours, and you know me and you know the show, you know what it's going to be. It's going to be the story that led to an elderly gentleman being thrown 13 feet into the air upside down and back around. We'll touch on that, and then definitely need to revisit what some were calling the most anticipated UFC fight in a decade and how it all went wrong. Was it premeditated? Who knew? Who didn't know? All that and a bunch more. Keep it locked to 102.5 The Bone.
1: Hiding down, ducking strays from frustrated youth stuck in their ways. Just read a magazine after my day. How you rate?
0: I gotta take it to Marshall. Marshall coming in on this song is one of my favorite intros on a verse.
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0: Oh, wait, hold on. Stand by.

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6: make your plans this Friday, setting show live from the beach. Bye!
0: Where did you go? Down Virginia, cross a bridge of love.
6: We will be broadcasting live from the bar at the Wyndham Grand Resort on Clearwater Beach, 1 to 4. And then after the program, courtesy of Liquor Depot, Angel's Envy will be hosting a guided bourbon tasting. Bourbon on the beach. That'll happen a little bit after 4 o'clock. It's first come, first serve. It's free. We feel like we have got enough space for everybody who wants to come unless it gets totally out of hand. So just be there right around 4, a little before 4. Let's drink some bourbon on the beach.
0: Where did you go? Down the river in a sinking boat.
6: 800-771-1025. Thank you to everybody. Nice thick day in the vroom vroom room.
15: Kumbaya.
6: Shout out to everybody who's watching in there today. Probably actively slacking from their job, even though they're not willing to admit it. That's fine.
15: There are people that talk awful lot in there for someone who should be working.
6: Oh, yeah. No, they're definitely. I know it's like on a second screen. And yeah. As soon as the boss walks over, they shut it down.
15: But we appreciate you. Stay in the vroom vroom room. Stay locked. Like the video, please.
6: If you're throwing away your career in our honor, I thank you for it. I will say I did learn during the commercial break as well, the Weber grill community, absolute insanity.
15: The what?
6: Oh, the Weber grill. Eight different messages on Instagram from people just from that segment of, so glad you're on the Weber crew, man. Look at these accessories you can get for your Weber, man. Look at what I did with my Weber over the weekend.
15: Look at you. You're a golf cart, man. You're a Weber man now. You're getting old.
6: Dude, I need some New Balances. Yeah. I need another pair of jean shorts. I need to start tucking my polo shirt into my shorts. Dude, I got, for a man that has no children, I definitely have some Big Dad energy going over here.
15: Yes. BD?
6: BBDE. Very, very domesticated at this point. Tending to local neighborhood ducks and everything in between.
0: Where did you go? Down the river in a sinking boat. Lost but was found again.
6: So, I'm kind of torn on this, and again, you know, if you've got kids and you're keeping them alive, who am I to judge anything that you ultimately do? And as advocates of the plant here, if you've listened to the show for any amount of time, you know, we support the use of marijuana. It's medicinal in this state. And I think with that, there has to be like some acknowledgement that it's not all great all the time, especially depending on what you are doing. I think that where a lot of weed people lose the common person is that, like, I think the strongest weed heads out there mm-hmm. would say, like, I can drive fine when I'm high. Like, we're just never going to win. You're never going to win that battle if, like, that's your argument. The people who are in the middle and that don't do much of either, like, they're always going to be this correlation between drinking and weed, even though we know the two are not equivalent.
15: Yeah,
6: I just think that there's a little bit of like meeting in the middle and understanding that, you know, you kind of have to abide by a similar set of rules and circumstances if we want it to be appreciated and accepted. And again, I know that they're not the same. They're not even remotely the same. But for the people that don't know any better or in the middle, they see a story like this that says more moms turning to marijuana to manage parenting stress. It might as well be more moms are turning to vodka to manage parenting stress. I think, depending on the situation, I could fully understand how being a little high could actually make you a better parent. I think, you know, and I'm going to play the audio here from this was WFTV out in Orlando. I think, you know, in certain moments, definitely probably when playing with your kids or during downtime in the home, I can see how being a little high on marijuana could almost make you more present with your kid. Here's the audio of what's going on.
16: Moms are turning to recreational drugs that they say helps them better connect with their kids. More moms are now using marijuana almost daily and have been sharing it online. One mother says that she uses marijuana 4 to 5 days a week and says that it helps her check in and quiet the noise in her head. She says it has a positive impact on parenting her 3 and 5-year-old kids.
17: I can get down on their level. I have more patience. It's calmed the nerves down. It's calmed the fight or flight. It's now in freeze and let's work it through together. Like, we're on the same team.
16: Now, on the other side, doctors warn that using marijuana regularly can impair decision-making and potentially endanger children.
6: And I think, you know, it's probably about the use, the amount, how you're doing it, all of those things. A little borderline microdose, like a little toke before you, you know, sit down for story time or to play with the kids, fine. If you're just blazed out of your mind, you're probably then being a little bit of a danger. With all of the things in the state of Florida, whether it's your kids cooking in the car or getting into the pool or the lake behind your house, like I could see an avenue where people would go, well, if you're super high, like you're absent-minded, you might lose track of your kids. So like everything, probably in the right moderation, in the right circumstance, I could see it helping. If you are a mommy or even a daddy for that matter that feels like you're a better parent when you're a little bit high, I'd love to hear from you. 800-771-1025. Your parents did not smoke throughout your whole life?
15: No, maybe once or twice. My dad was an athlete, so he always kind of stayed away from that. I don't think my mom really got into that at all, so no.
6: I don't think so either. I know that they did when they were younger, but I'm pretty certain that during the majority of my childhood, if not my entire life, I don't think that that my parents smoked at all. And yeah. I mean, I have friends who've...
15: Anything? Cigars? Did. Your dad smokes cigars.
6: My dad smokes. Yeah. My mom smoked cigarettes okay. still. And my dad, the cigars didn't come until much, much later in life for my dad. But you know, I had friends that through my whole life, they were friends through elementary school. And
15: yeah,
6: it's funny when you're little, you don't necessarily know what that smell is. But then a lot of people finally figure it out when they get into their younger teens and like, oh, that's the smell that comes from Tony's house. Like that's what Tony's dad's little toolbox that he always brought with him everywhere. Oh, that's what was in there. So I think it kind of clicks for everybody. But, you know, again, I can see it helping. And I think everything has a boundary.
15: Yeah, the first time I smelt it was at a concert. Didn't know what it was. And then it was with the same person. It was with my cousin who's from Fort Lauderdale. And then when I first noticed it, and I didn't notice what it was, I just remember visiting him in Fort Lauderdale. And his girlfriend at the time was having a conversation with me and breaking it up on like a little dish, like a little plate. And he's like, I remember him going, put that away. Why are you talking to my cousin and doing that?
6: There's a kid here.
15: And I didn't know what that was. Yeah. And then like a few years later, because I was like kind of ignorant to the fact, I would see it in rap videos. I go,
6: She
15: was breaking up weed in front of me.
6: And that's the thing too, in these situations, not that it really truly matters, but I would think the best option would be to keep the details away from the kids.
15: Yeah.
6: If you sneak out on the back porch and toot toot real quick before you come in, that's one thing. To be busting up nugs on the dining room table in the middle of playing Uno, maybe not. Sending show, you're live on the air. Who's this?
18: This Dan.
6: Dan, what's up, buddy? How are you?
18: Nah, I'm great, man. How are you guys?
6: Not too bad. Not too bad for a Monday, man. What's on your mind?
18: No, I'm a parent myself to an 8-year-old. I'm a little bit older, and, I tried to have kids when I was younger and keep up with them, but it just didn't happen. But it definitely makes me a more patient, wanting to play air hockey dad, you know what I mean?
6: I'm just curious of your age range. So you wanted to have kids when you were younger, and it didn't work out. Are your children from your seed, like they're your actual kids?
18: Yeah.
6: How old are you?
18: I am 42. My child is 8.
6: Okay, so you got you weren't too late. I know that for a lot of people, I think anything past like 28 or 30 for a woman is considered like a geriatric pregnancy.
18: Yes, it is, because my wife went through that.
6: Oh wow! So she's your age as well when you guys had the kid.
18: Yeah, and she was geriatric.
6: It is crazy how those ovaries, they say they just be acting crazy after a certain age. Now, does she partake as well, or is this just a papa thing?
18: Oh, absolutely. Absolutely. It definitely helps us, not to sound, like any what have you. My kid has minor special needs, and it definitely helps with patience when he's like, he does repeating and stuff like that. Sometimes it just calms us down, makes us be able to, get him going back on the right track. And he's almost grown out of everything because of my wife's great ability to teach.
6: What is the, take me through some logistics here. Like, are we doing bong rips and dabs in the garage before we come in for a little parenting? Or is it just like a little one hitter here and there to cut the nerves?
18: Maybe a little bong choke real quick, or a gummy or something like that. But, turn it up a little bit after he goes to bed.
6: It's like you're on a little roller coaster that's just going nice and slow up until bedtime. All right, well, I'm going to throw you on hold. I'm going to give you something. You were our first call through, and I appreciate you being so so open and honest. Do you have anybody in or around your life that knows this about you that disagrees with it?
18: My mom was not the biggest fan, God rest her soul, but she just didn't agree with medicine for marijuana anyway. She had cancer and she probably should have tried it, but
19: yeah, I think there's an old guard that that is still kind of out there that is never going to look at it as a medicine or look at it as it having any positives. It's only really just, you know, the dope that the kids were smoking from back in their day. But thank you for the call. Just hang tight. I'll get with you during the break.
15: I imagine that's why our parents didn't really dive into it, because it was so taboo back then and they were like looked down upon if you
19: Well, it's interesting because I don't know that it was taboo. It just wasn't like there wasn't a medical side. It was the thing that you did when you went to your concert.
15: Yeah.
19: You think of the people, the burnout era and the Cheech and Chong, you know, era of life where, like, that's what you were. If you smoked weed, you were a burnout. You were a slacker. You weren't doing what you were supposed to. It was a hippie thing. So to think I can be a functional adult and a parent while high, I just think it goes against the general vibes of what everybody thought it was back then.
15: And they also said it was a big gateway. Like, if you're doing this, you're doing meth next. You're like, that's insane.
19: I will tell you, I know that for some people it was. And I think it's based on the individual because, you know.
15: Chasing that high.
19: Yeah, like some people I think are just always, in everything in their life, they're always going to be looking for what's next. What can I do more? It's just chasing the dragon. But, you know, a lot of people like me, like you, like many others, they're just like, okay, this is cool. Like this is, that doesn't, I also don't understand how. I guess maybe if you wanted to like get into heroin or something, that would be a chill thing as well. But to think that like marijuana could... Well, no, stay with me. Like if... Not chill. I'm talking about the actual effects of the drug.
15: Okay.
19: Like if we're saying marijuana is a gateway drug and then I start doing coke, like those are very, very different experiences. If I'm enjoying the ride on weed, I can't be then think, well, you want to know what sounds great? The absolute opposite of the way this makes me feel. So, and again, you pick your... Pick your poison.
15: When was the last time you even like felt high off of smoking? Like high. Like I can't, like unless I took a break for a while and then smoked again, I don't feel high. I just feel relaxed, calm, cool. I don't feel high.
19: Yeah, I don't know. I still feel pretty high. Pretty regularly, I would say. Depending on the day and the night and the occasion and the strain.
15: All right.
19: And all of those things. But yeah, I still feel some things. Standing show, you're live on the air. Who's this? Are you the dude I just talked to? 17?
18: Yes, sir.
19: Okay, thank you. Standing show, you're live. Who's this?
20: Hey, boys. This is Michael.
19: Hey, Michael. What's going on today? How are you?
20: Doing well, man. Doing well. Just trying not to die in this heat out here.
19: Dude,
20: how are you guys doing?
19: It is brutal, man. It is absolutely...
20: It's a risky one.
15: Yeah, it's hot in the studio.
19: I've been seeing this new this new trend on social media that are people that are lifelong Floridians checking in and saying that this summer feels worse than other summers. So I don't know if they're just lying for clicks, but when the people that have been around this state forever start saying something feels a little different, I'll go ahead and believe them.
20: Yeah, I mean, I've noticed a lot of that too, but I mean, I feel like it's damn near every year that that kind of train of thought comes around. Yeah, but
19: definitely in the beginning, definitely in like May, June, July, everybody's just like, wait, we live here? This is what it does every single year? I don't think so.
20: Great.
19: What's on your mind? You burning down a little bit before playing with the Lincoln Logs?
20: A little bit, man. So it's been, I got my medical card recently, which has been made it even like more beneficial because I'm able to like pick strains and stuff. So like, little sativa pen, you know, like here and there. Like, I've never been like a huge stoner or anything, but man, I got a 2-year-old and that boy tries my life sometimes. So just as far as having, you know, a little more patience, you know, being able to get on his level and kind of, I don't know, just be a little more introspective with, you know, what I'm showing him and teaching him and stuff. You know, it's definitely helps, I'd say.
19: Now, is mommy on the same page as well? Because I do think that's an interesting dynamic. It seems like it would have to be everybody's on board or it's not really happening. Is she just cool with it, or is she ripping the Benjamin as well?
20: So we're actually not together. And she was like way more liberal with it than I was. Like, she was trying to like smoke backwards in the house when he was like freshly born. I was like, would you take this outside? Oh, like, what's going on?
19: Backwards. Boy, he's a backwards baby. God,
20: like,
19: wow.
20: Fingers, bro.
19: Damn, that is next level. I would say I don't know that it gets
15: grab us.
19: I don't think it gets more extreme than burning a backwoods with the with the baby right there.
20: Yeah, like ashing it on his forehead. Maybe not.
19: Do you have any thoughts? And again, it's very, very early on, but I think that every parent has to that partakes and has children. Like, do you have any thoughts about the turning point when the kid will realize what's going on? Or are you just kind of from the mindset of, well, it's a medicine as far as I'm concerned, and they're going to learn when they're going to learn.
20: Yeah, I mean, you know, I think, like, coming up, like, in my era, you know, like, it was still, we were right on, like, that tipping point where, like, our parents were hiding it from us, but, like, you know, like, not very well. So, like, I smelled weed, I saw weed or roaches in the thing. I knew what it was, but it almost, like, fueled the curiosity for me more to where, like, my parents weren't home. I was like, all right, come on, boys, we're going to go find the bag.
19: What is
20: like,
19: this?
20: Yeah.
19: We gotta find it.
20: So now I think, you know, kind of having it, you know, like, especially the medical and recreational places, like, I think it's taking away some of that, like, you know, that, like, curiosity to, yeah, and the stigma, exactly. It's just like, you know, watching your parents light up a cigarette when we were kids
19: you
20: or whatever.
19: Right. I think we might be headed to a generation that's pretty close to that. Well, thank you so much for the call, man. I appreciate it. Thank you to everybody. We got full phone lines, but I think we got all the stoner parents we can handle for now.
15: It's crazy that it has so much stigma on that, but like I know tons of parents will have their kids go be like, go get me a beer.
19: Oh, absolutely.
15: Or make mama's drink, and
19: you're
15: they'll
19: right.
15: pour them a drink and bring their alcohol
19: Dude,
15: to them.
19: Mommy,
15: but the weed gets weird looks.
19: Like the soccer. I know that the like the mommy juice, like soccer and stuff like that, they'll bring their tumbler cup with wine in it or vodka, and it's kind of like, oh, cute. But there is still, I mean, it's just a line. You're on one side of it. The people that look at it more as a medicine and it can be helpful in a bunch of ways, or those that are like, you're doing drugs in and around your child. And backwoods may be the line, though. I think we found
15: that's
19: the line.
15: Crazy.
19: Backwoods with the baby was our line today. All right, don't go anywhere. When we come back, it's time for John's Joints. We'll be joined by Drew Garabo. We'll revisit Friday night and the fun that was had. A couple wild deaths over the weekend. One, a famous actor. Another, a high-ranking official in our government. Seems like for a minute they thought he was murdered, and now everyone's like, oh, no, I think it's on the up and up. And another story and example of why a parking spot is just a parking spot, and you got to let it go. Don't go anywhere. Keep it locked to 102.5 The Bone. 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

0: My name is John Senning. He is the Brown Thrasher, a.k.a. Dizzy, a.k.a. the Agent of Chaos. We made it halfway through the week, and we are looking towards the beach this Friday. Senning Show coming to you live from the Wyndham Grand Resort right there. You can have your toes in the sand on Clearwater Beach. We're broadcasting live from 1 to 4. We're doing bourbon on the beach at 4 o'clock, Angel's Envy Liquor Depot, during a bourbon tasting. So come out and have some beverages with the boys on Friday on Clearwater Beach. Can't think of a better place to spend your Friday. Thank you to the fine folks at Wyndham and Mike Olivero and Jason Meter and everybody for helping put this together. Going to be a great way to cap off the week. Shout out to everybody who's watching live on YouTube, 102.5 The Bone, the Vroom Vroom Room, up and running. Pearl Chic Abby the Pearl Girl, Dizzy with a Black Heart. That you know this lady?
1: Yeah. Yeah, yeah, that's Abby. You met Abby.
0: Abby.
1: She was at the watch party.
0: Abby. Which one?
1: The one where there was that
0: Abby. Eventually, we're going to be able to talk about the incident. I don't want to save it.
1: She's not in town right now. We can just talk about it now.
0: Oh, the girl that it happened to?
1: Yes.
0: She's probably on the app. But one day, I don't know if we'll ever get her involvement with it, but we'll be able to tell the story of how a human being literally died at at one of the watch parties.
1: Almost in my hands.
0: Dude, it was terrifying.
1: Yes.
0: I mean, we can talk a little bit about it. Somebody that was there to see us, maybe a couple too many beverages. Mm-hmm. I don't know if there were anything else going on, but they fell out in the hot summer heat. And I'd never seen a dead body before, but I looked down and I thought, oh my God, this person just died.
1: Yes.
0: Right before our very eyes.
1: And I remember being there holding parts of this person as they're dying. Well,
0: that's an interesting way to say it. Yes, well, holding part. You made it sound like they were in pieces. You're holding parts of
1: it. Did. I don't want to say what I was holding because that sounds even crazier.
0: Yeah. It was the feet, right?
1: Yeah, I was holding the legs. I was holding the legs.
0: I mean, it was, thank God this person is okay.
1: Yeah.
0: Thank God. Everything's fine. But we didn't think they were going to be. I'm at the point now where I don't know what's going on in my life, in the energy. I don't know if somebody put some sort of animal spell on me. I don't know what I was going down the rabbit hole last night of like what happens when it feels like animals are being attracted to your home.
1: Okay.
0: And there's a million different things. If you've been following the show at all, you know there's always some sort of animal occurrences in and around my home.
1: Mm-hmm.
0: Obviously, we had Roman the cat that was a stray / abandoned street cat that walked in our back door that we've now taken in as our own. We've had the possum trying to live in our lanai a couple weeks ago. I've been trying to help the mother duck whose babies are not going to be born.
1: Yep.
0: She's in the brooding phase. We're going to have to steal her eggs. It's been a lot of something, a lot of things along the way. And somehow last night was the craziest occurrence of all. And it's been a very interesting last 12 to 15 hours. And it's funny because I think it was before you were on the air, but when I lived in that house in Town and Country, it was the first neighborhood I ever lived in that had stray cats. And it was just it was like very intriguing to me to watch the stray cats. And we had this one stray cat that I was always kind of trying to befriend. We called her Little Paws. And she was always being, there's no way to say this. All the male cats were coming around and they were trying to chicka chicka choo choo. They were trying to grape my girl. So I would be out there with a broom, like trying to fight off the male.
1: Get now.
0: And then I think, you know, through that, I kind of maybe grew an appreciation for the feral cat community.
1: Mm-hmm.
0: And it was always kind of my dream that one of these cats would just one day fall in love with me. Like I would walk by and it would be like a movie. It would be like this cat just decided that it liked me. So that pretty much happened with Roman, who is now our cat, sleeps in our bed every night, snuggles up with Brody, and that's been it's been a great experience as somebody who did not consider themselves cat guy. But last night, last night was on a whole other level. So we're out late. It's probably like 10:30, 11 o'clock at night, giving Brody his last walk for the night, and we're walking by a neighbor that's like 3 or 4 doors down from us, and anytime I see a stray cat, like I'll say something to it, like,
1: okay,
0: I'll just be like, what's going on, bud, what are you doing?
2: So I see this this cat underneath a vehicle, and I go, "Hey, bud." And this thing like pops up like game on. Like like
1: ready to fight?
2: No, the opposite. Like, I'm coming with you guys now.
1: Yeah, you're my dad. Yeah.
2: Long story short, I immediately can tell that this cat is unwell. It's got, I thought it was bite marks. As the story goes on, we'll learn maybe that wasn't the case. I thought it had bite marks on its back legs, open wounds to a certain extent on its back legs. As skinny of a cat as you've ever seen in your life. I'm like, oh, immediately just felt terrible. Like, this cat is not well. When I tell you that this cat followed us home and then proceeded to scream at my front door. And I'm at this point, I'm already like mortified. I feel so bad. I mean, it's like, it won't go.
1: Open the door.
2: And we're kind of like, what are we going to do here? So we're kind of seeing what happens if this cat is going to move along. I'm already feeling terrible. Then the cat starts aggressively clawing at the windows. It's up on the windowsill and it's clawing at the windows and it's screaming. So I'm like, Danielle is, she's on, you know.
1: She be like, let's open it, open the door.
2: No, the opposite at this point. Okay. She's like, well, the other big thing
1: she's
2: is.
1: She's like, turn on the TV, let's drown it out.
2: Borderline. But at this point, it's like, I didn't know what, I couldn't let it in the house because my concern is that this is a sick street cat that's got, I don't know what diseases and fleas, and I can't let it in the house with my dying dog and my freshly acquired street cat, like all of these things. So at some point I go, it was like 12 o'clock and it's still out there. And I go, Daniel, I've got to go out there with this cat. Like, I've got to feed this cat. So I go out there, I feed the cat, and then I'll have to show you the video to understand. I'm going to chronicle all of this on my Instagram story at some point today. I go out there to feed the cat, and at first it eats a bunch of wet food, and it still immediately goes back to the door. So I go back out, and I bring out some dry food, and when I set the dry food down, it won't eat it because it's so worried that I'm going to walk away. Like, it is glued to my body. I mean, what I'm telling you, this was aggressive affection.
1: I
2: that doesn't even do it justice. And in the video that Danielle took from the window, I'm like trying to get back to the house and the cat's like not letting me. The cat is, he's looking up at me, he wants me to pick him up, he wants to jump into my arms, and it's just absolutely ripping my heart out. So I
1: the
2: have
1: cat's
2: to,
1: like, you're the guy, everyone's told me you're the guy in the neighborhood.
2: I don't know, to be completely honest. I mean, all jokes aside, we took in a cat. I've never had a cat in my entire life.
1: Okay, yeah.
2: So I'm just saying, like, there's not this grand, big cat daddy energy that I've had my whole life.
1: They were always dogs that got ran over? Because you said
2: well, my family had cats when we were very young.
1: Okay.
2: And a lot of them, all of them didn't make it. So those were the
1: okay.
2: Even more reason, like, as an adult, I'm allergic, just never really gravitated to cats, never felt like a cat ever loved me. And now we have a cat that lives with us. And now this cat that is just, I can't even explain to you the way in which it was like, you could feel that this cat did not want to be an inch away from me.
1: Yeah.
2: And I did not know what to do. So this morning, what does every great neighborhood Karen go and do?
1: He pops on the neighborhood watch and puts a little comment out there.
2: I got to hit the next door. My whole thing is, this cat must belong to somebody.
1: Yeah.
2: Like, this cat does not love this way and act this way without somebody that has it at its house. So, well, let me rewind a little bit. I get up this morning, I see the cat is over in the neighbor's yard underneath their truck. So I have to make a right because I'm like, I can't be accosted by the cat right now. So I make a right to go on our walk. And when I get back to the house, my neighbor, shout out to Sarka, tie into everything, has the sourdough stand.
1: Oh, yeah.
2: She's in front of my house with her big golden doodle and her small child and the cat. And the cat has, like, come up to them.
1: He's accosting them.
2: And then as soon as I show up, this cat's like, runs right to me.
3: He's like, there's my dad.
2: He's
3: never
2: like,
3: mind.
2: Daddy, daddy is home. So I just, I don't know what to do. The cat is hurt. The cat is sick. And at that point, I go, okay, let me do what every great neighborhood Karen has to do.
1: Yeah.
2: And I go to the next door app. So I go to the next door app.
1: Question about that.
2: Yeah.
1: You know how in YouTube, we can go to the live chat and they have like the XP and there's people rankings. Are you like the number one person who posts on there?
2: I mean,
1: Are you like the top fan do you have like special status in there?
2: As much as it's a fun thing to talk about here on the show, like I don't really post. I think the like I'll leave some comments.
1: You don't really post?
2: I don't. I'm
1: telling you. You post so much that you were concerned that a post wasn't going to get accepted
2: We're crossing streams now because where my post didn't get accepted, that was on the neighborhood Facebook
1: page. So you post so much, it's on different networks. I'm sorry. Go ahead with your cat story.
2: Hold on. Let me go back and find out. But I don't. I'm telling you. So here it is. I post a picture of the cat. Help. This cat must belong to somebody. It followed us home last night on our walk. Aggressively affectionate. He is hurt and malnourished. He screamed and scratched at our front door all night long. I gave him some food and water. Might be the most loving cat I've ever met. Somebody's definitely missing him. Dude, I posted 4 weeks ago because I needed somebody to help me install a new front door. That was the last.
1: Oh, you posted on that?
2: Four weeks. I'm looking for a trim carpenter who could help me install a new front door 4 weeks ago. The time before that, 13 weeks.
1: Okay.
2: 13 weeks before, and that's when I was pulling all of the bikes out of the lake.
1: So you just comment more than anything.
2: And I lurk, but I'm not always posting. So, and this is where I have to fire off some thank yous, because on this post, shout out to just an angel of a woman. Her name is Alexis.
1: Okay.
2: And Alexis works with, hold on, I have all my information up here, Kim's Cat Crusade. They go around and they help strays and abandoned cats and all sorts of things. And Alexis immediately gets back with me and she's like, I can be there in a little bit. We'll scan it to see if it's got a chip on it and I'll help you out. Nice. So she comes over, truly just like the nicest lady ever. Shout out to Alexis if you're out there listening. She's with Kim's Cat Crusade. Scan it for the chip. No chip. Even she sent me a message right before like we went on the air and she said, this is an extraordinary cat. Like this cat is not like any other cat I've ever met. Like what? It is so aggressively loving and affectionate. It's bizarre to think that she's been out there living on the streets doing God knows what.
1: I love that she's like, this is not other cats. This one actually loves people.
2: This one is a sweet one.
1: This one's not a little bitch.
2: So she comes over and she scans it. She gives it flea medicine right away. She gives it wet food. This damn cat, she had a little cat carrier.
1: Yeah.
2: This cat, no questions asked, walked right into the cat carrier.
1: Definitely not like other cats.
2: Yeah, just went right in. And so she messages me and the plan is, and I'm going to, this can be your cat. Long story short, I'm going to tell you momentarily. This cat could be your cat listening right now.
1: Oh, I thought you meant me.
2: No, not you. I know you're not a cat guy. But so she messaged.

0: and getting cats different homes. So check them out on social media if you're a cat lover. They work almost nothing but donations. It's kitty_whispers_haven_rescue. And it's just a, it's when you realize how many of these cats are out there doing all sorts of different things, there's a very, very few amount of human beings that are out there actually trying to help in a bunch of different ways. And just kind of crossing paths with these folks this morning has been kind of heartwarming in a bunch of different ways. So I don't know when Lil Zach Bryan is going to be able to be up for adoption, but they are making sure he doesn't have anything bad or contagious. He's got his own little catio right now. He's got flea medicine. I think they believe he was already neutered, which is crazy. But thank you so much to Alexis and I believe Allie was the one from Kitty Whispers that helped me this morning, because like it was not. I don't know what we would have done if this cat was just going to be scratching at my front door
1: for the Chinese restaurant.
0: What? You don't mean that.
1: No, I don't.
0: No, but this cat was the sweetest thing ever.
1: Go adopt little Zachy, and John Senning will make an appearance once a month.
0: If you adopt Zach Bryan, I'm coming to your house.
1: You get a Senning warranty. Yeah. He will come check in on the cat once a month for at least, 2 years?
0: I'm not saying that like I'll be there forever, but if your dream was like to have me over for a barbecue, be a good owner to Zach Bryan, and then I'll be at your barbecues. I can definitely tell you that. I will say,
1: Did you post photos or videos? I didn't post anything yet.
0: I have a bunch of photos and videos, and it's so funny because I don't know. Yeah, every cat and every animal that comes around, I'm very like listen to the universe type.
1: Yeah.
0: What's going on here? Why are all of these things happening? And like this was such an aggressive situation. Danielle would just not let it happen at this point. But there's part of me that goes like, maybe I was meant to have this cat.
1: Listen, if we do a Halloween pub crawl again, you have to dress as Snow White. You have to dress as Snow White. Hell, if you go as Snow White, I'll go as one of your dwarves.
0: Well, and it's funny.
1: Wait,
0: so,
1: is that the same?
0: Yeah,
1: right?
0: Dwarf, yeah. Okay. I mean, it's if that's okay for those.
1: That's the same movie, right?
0: Oh, seven. Yeah, Snow White and the Seven Dwarfs.
1: Yeah,
0: you're absolutely.
1: Yeah, I'll be dopey. I'll go get doped up there. Because you were Snow White, man. You were the animal whisperer. That just brings all these things into you.
0: And now it is funny because people that I don't even know, like there's this one lady that was walking by my house the other day when I was trying to help the baby duck that eventually got eaten. And she was like, oh, look at you're trying to help. How sweet. And then today she walks by and hears this mangy feral cat at my feet. And she's like, what is going on here? What is happening in your yard?
1: Would you have helped the cat if when you got a closer look, you could see little duckling furs in its mouth?
0: It is interesting that you say that, because I said to Danielle this morning, I said, what if those wounds all over his body are from the mama duck?
1: You're trying to protect.
0: And like she was trying to protect. Dude, you want to know the craziest thing of all? I have some pictures of this too. So I'm sitting inside the house. Alexis has told me she's coming over, so I'm trying to keep an eye on the cat. The cat is underneath my car. At one point, the mama duck goes under and goes under the truck and lays right down next to the cat.
1: Oh.
0: Like the mama duck that's in the process of losing all of her babies just goes and sits down right next to this cat. And I'm like, what a story.
1: Yeah.
0: Abused, neglected cat falls in love with a heartbroken mama duck. Like,
1: Your house is a sanctuary for animals.
0: It really... It,
1: sanctuary for strays, I should say.
0: I'm not... And the thing is, I'm not...
1: I'm going to get you a sign. Can we get a sign that says that? You could just put it up in your backyard. Sanctuary for strays.
0: Well, and Alexis from, from... hold on, I have two of them up. I want to make sure I get it right. From Kim's Cat Crusade that helped me this morning, I was texting with her. And, the people that are real deep in the cat and the animal community, they believe in all of the... things are meant to be.
1: Yeah.
0: And she sent me a message that said, he's one of the sweetest kitties I've ever rescued. You couldn't have described him any better. He is so thirsty for love. Oh. I feel like he found you guys for a reason.
1: Oh.
0: Even if it was simply to connect and help animals in our community, but I think it's more than that. I'm not sure what it is, but there's something magical about this guy. And I agree. I just don't know what that is. And I can't imagine being a two cat household.
1: Why?
0: Because I just can't. I couldn't imagine being a one cat household until 3 months ago when a cat walked in our back door.
1: I think dogs are different. If you would have said I can't be a two dog thing, like, all right, I get you don't want to walk two dogs or at the same time. It's cats. They're just going to roam around.
0: They do. And I mean, they are very self-sufficient. Yeah.

0: and there's a lot of things. But anyways, I'll keep everybody up to date on my Instagram story at the John Senning. I'll show the videos from last night. I'll share some pictures of Zach Bryan. And it really, really, really, truly would be my dream that somebody that listens to this show adopts Zach Bryan from Kitty Whispers Haven. And I will absolutely be stopping by to visit Zach Bryan. So thank you to all of the folks that helped me this morning in what was an interesting situation. And please, somebody go adopt Zach Bryan. Once he's officially up and ready to go home with somebody, I'll let everybody know.
1: I want to find out, like, Zach Bryan's, like, birth date. What if it was, like, do you know his birthday?
0: Not off the top of my head.
1: But I was going to say, you should have until whenever his birthday is. If he isn't adopted by then, you have to adopt him.
0: Yeah, kind of. You want to know what's crazy? They were saying they think this was a kitten in April, May, June. Yeah. It's within reason that this cat's birthday was near Zach Bryan's actual birthday.
1: Oh, really?
0: I mean, so Zach Bryan's birthday is April 2nd.
1: Oh,
0: so
1: okay.
0: Probably within reason that, that it was. So.
1: Little Zachy.
0: Needless to say, and it's more, it's unique situation, but last night really just hit me. Like, I just felt this, like, what is going on?
1: What do you mean, what's
0: like,
1: going
0: just
1: on?
0: What is going on with this just animal energy in and around our house?
1: It's almost weird to me that you have this, like, Irwin-esque attitude for, like, neighborhood animals. Like, you're so enthralled when it comes to the neighborhood cats and dogs and birds around you. But you're not like that with, like, all animals. Like, you don't really, like, show an interest like the Irwins. Like, oh, crocodiles and this and that. It's just cats. It's household pets.
0: Well, I mean, I would say it's I'm very intrigued with, like, nature around us. You know what I mean? Like, I think, like, I told you that my idea at one point in my life was to do, like, a nature photography, but have it all be, like, nature in and around, like, neighborhoods. Yeah, like, urban nature, things like that. So I think you're on to something, that there's just this whole ecosystem of animals working in and around neighborhoods, you know, 3 miles from downtown St. Pete. And a lot of that is cats. But
1: you got a cat. Your golf cart that you own now.
0: Yeah.
1: You got to put some cages on it for all these animals you find. And
0: no.
1: And
0: that's the thing. We don't.
1: Oh, cages and, like, because you're a Karen, you got to have, like, a little thing for human people that you arrest.
0: If I need to do a citizen's arrest.
1: Yeah. And then for the animals you rescue.
0: You're not wrong. That's not a bad idea.
1: Yeah.
0: And it's, it is interesting because, like, I see people busting my balls in chat, which is fine. But, like, we don't have food out. Like, we don't have cat food, like, outside. I'm not doing anything to try. I really don't want a bunch of animals around my house. I don't want a bunch of feral cats in my yard. I don't want a duck right outside of my window, you know, having to figure out how we're going to dispose of its babies. Like, it does end up being a fair amount of stress. Like, I'm not actively doing anything to bring them to me. Like, other than just my overall well-being.
1: It was just the birds you were feeding.
0: Yeah, like, I have bird feeders.
1: But who doesn't?
0: Yeah.
1: There's tons right
0: And not
1: there.
0: To lie, they've been running on E a little bit.
1: Oh, lately, for real? Well, good.
0: Yeah.
1: You don't got to be feeding all these wild
0: animals.
1: Yeah,
0: it's just, I can only handle so many critters and creatures at one given time. But thank you to everybody who helped me this morning. Kim's Cat Crusade, Alexis, and Kitty Whispers Haven. Go adopt Zach Bryan when he's available. Senning Show, you're live on the air. Who's this?
2: Hey, John, this is Dan. I just wanted to let you know, I have a handyman service local here in the area. If you ever need any work done at your house, you can always give me a call. I got great reviews on Nextdoor, and I come highly recommended by a lot of people. So
0: I appreciate it. Did you send me a message on Nextdoor?
2: Probably. I send a lot of people messages when I see they need work done.
0: All right. Well, I appreciate it, buddy. Thank you. I never did get my front door replaced.
1: Oh, really?
0: I looked for the work, and I just never did it.
1: So you got your man's now. There you go.
0: Maybe. The problem is, being honest, and it is a very nice thing that in this job you can get people that will help you with tons of stuff.
1: Mm-hmm.
0: Like, you get, so this guy, Dan, he's a fan of the show. He listens. Everything's cool. He wants to help me out. He comes over, and I'm not saying this will happen. He does terrible work. And then what? Like, then I'm going to be a dick to him. I'm going to go after him for the money that I paid him.
1: Yeah.
0: Like, it is. That's almost why, like, not saying that there's not going to be a crossing of streams if somebody helps me from next door. But I like to go out and just try and find people separately. So there's not this automatic connection between. A lot of times people expect something.
1: Yeah.
0: Like, if he helps me, he's like, I'll help you with your door. And then, you know, you promote my bit. All of that. Like, it just gets to be a little sticky.
1: Yeah, you don't want to get in business with someone who's not a great...
0: Exactly. So now we're just
1: going to... Learn from your mistakes, John.
0: We're just going to use this old-ass front door we're going to let this bitch go until it falls off the hinges. Sending show, you're live. Who's this?
3: Hey, y'all. John.
0: What
3: that's your cat, man. You were picked by the UCDS, brother. That's your cat, the Universal Cat Distribution System, man. You got to go get that sweet baby and keep her in your house.
0: And it is funny. It's funny that you say that because I thought that was the deal with Roman. Like, think that, like, I was open and I'm intrigued with that idea that cat people would say, oh, it's the cat distribution system. A cat finds you, you don't find a cat. And then I was like, okay, that happened. That happened. It just happened. We have a cat that lives in our house now. We did it. For now, that to happen twice in a short period of time, I'm just not sure that I can wrap my head around that.
1: I couldn't be married to someone like you who's always bringing in strays and stuff like that.
0: I didn't bring in a stray.
1: You kind of did. You were at capacity, or this would have been your cat.
0: I just told you the story.
1: Yeah, but if you didn't have Roman, you would have took that cat. That would have been your cat. The only reason is, like I said, because you're at capacity. You even said it.
0: Yes.
1: You said,
0: I got a
1: hurt dog, and I have...
0: Well, you say always bringing home strays.
1: Until you reach capacity.
0: We have, the number is one so far.
1: Two.
0: The number was one.
1: Okay. Yeah.
0: One was capacity.
1: That's one too many.
0: Yeah, one was capacity. Sending show, you're live. Who's this?
4: Hey, Promo John and Dizzy, how are you doing today?
1: What up?
0: Whoa, dude, Diz got a hello today.
1: Yeah,
0: what a special
1: intro
0: treat.
1: Hello.
4: 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Promo John, okay? So I'm listening to your Sending Show podcast on Apple Podcasts,
0: right?
4: You
0: need a cat?
1: Yeah.
4: No.
1: It's loving.
4: No. I'm listening to your podcast on Apple Podcasts, right? And I'm trying to go down to the older episodes. And when I go down to the older episodes, Promo John, the older episodes aren't showing up on my Alexa, you know? So how can we fix that, you know?
0: Did you try turning it off and then turning it back on again?
4: Well, the only way I can do it is to, unplug it and then plug it back in. But, you know,
0: wouldn't it be funny?
1: Control-Alt-Delete.
0: Wouldn't it be funny to like call the engineers and just have Jacob talk to them?
1: Like Mike?
0: Yeah.
1: That's the only one you can call.
0: Yeah, hold on.
1: I think this is funny.
0: Do you want to talk to one of the engineers? Well, I'll call him right now.
4: Who's the engineer that could help me with this? I don't know.
0: His name is Mike Cernak, okay? So here's the deal. It's going to ring, and I need you to just talk. Like, I'm not going to talk. I need you to talk like you're talking to him, and I need you to say, hey, Promo John gave me your number, and then tell him your problem, okay?
1: And, Jacob, when you talk to him, could you have him fix the YouTube?
4: I don't even know this guy.
0: Well, he's the guy that can help you. That's all you need to know.
1: Yeah.
4: Okay.
1: Hold on.
0: Okay, hold on. It's ringing. You got this, Jacob.
5: Engineer.
4: Hey, this is Jacob. Promo John told me to call you because I'm having some problems with the Apple podcast and the Sending Show Full Show podcast is like I'm trying to get to the previous episodes of the older shows and they're not showing up on Alexa. So how do I get that? Can you guys help me with that?
5: I have no dealings with that, Jacob. I'm sorry.
4: Okay. All right.
0: Oh, man. How cold. Oh, I'm sorry.
5: Come on, so much.
1: You nailed it, Jacob. I was very impressed.
0: Yes, you did. You delivered the message perfectly. I'm sorry. Jacob, to be completely honest with you, I don't know, and I don't know why that's happening, and I don't know how to fix it. I'll poke around a little bit, but if Mike doesn't know, then I certainly don't know.
4: Oh, man.
0: But you're here now. Why can't you just listen to us? Yeah. We're here. We're live. Just listen to it.
4: Because you know how I like to go back and like record stuff off the podcast. You know what I'm saying?
0: Yeah,
4: so
0: I do. I
1: feel bad. Can we help him fix anything else, Jacob? Is anything else bothering you? We can help you with.
0: Yeah, I can see if I can call anybody else on my tech list.
4: Okay. So the okay. So like the that? Drew Garabo Live Full Show Replay podcast. Question. You know what I'm saying?
0: Yeah. How about this? I'm going to run it up the flagpole, mm-hmm. and the next time I talk to you, I'm going to try and have an answer for you. Okay. But for now, just listen to this show that's live right now. I feel like it's going to be a good one. Okay. I love you.
4: Okay.
0: I love you.
4: I love you too. I love you too. I love you. I
0: love you.
4: I love you, Dizzy.
1: Oh, I love you too.
0: I love you. Yeah. Look at that. All the love getting, we love you. Dude, Mike being cold to Jacob. Well, the thing is that, he doesn't.
1: Great timing.
0: I didn't give him your number.
1: Great timing.
0: I didn't give him your number.
1: Great time. I didn't either, as long as we're clearing the room and our names. Wait, what?
6: How'd he get my number?
0: I didn't give him your number. I didn't give him your number, I swear.
1: No, we called from the studio.
0: I called from this line. He did not have your number. Okay. I promise. I'm sorry. I thought it would be funny.
1: But he also gave
0: him. I did not give him your number. I did not give him your number.
6: I'll just let the corporate people know that I put on hold that it's good.
0: I'm sorry. I thought it would be funny. I'm sorry. We gotta go.
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0: Dude, don't. I'm not going to do it right now. But before we leave here today, I'm going to tease you in.
1: Oh.
0: Don't let me. Before we leave here today on the air, to tell you what's going on with the Ducks. It's bad.
1: Any eggs exploding yet? Can you say that?
0: I'm not saying anything. But I wrote myself a note too. But just we're fighting through it. That's all I'm saying. So, of the many things that I like to bring to the table, you bet your ass if there's an animal attack anywhere in this great country, you're probably going to hear about it right here on Setting Show. And this one, man, I will tell you, the video, and I've seen bisons gore people. I've seen bisons gore little girls and send them off into the sky. We've seen it. That happens. The dumbass people at national parks and other places, they get too close to the bison and it gets ugly. I don't know what it was about when I first laid eyes on this specific video that had me feeling like it was fake. I don't know if it's just the way that the old man was thrown. I don't know if it's the fact that the old man looked like a cartoon character with his big ass beard and his overalls. I don't know what it was about the video that just made me feel like it wasn't real the first time that I watched it. But it turns out it was very real. I've got some audio from ABC Action or ABC National News that explains what the hell happened.
2: The frightening scene at Yellowstone National Park. A grandfather out on a walk with his grandson was attacked by a charging bison and thrown at least 8 feet into the air. He was injured but is expected to be okay. ABC's Melissa Dunn has the latest.
3: Tonight, these are the heart-stopping moments.
0: And the thing, I heard you guys talking about it for a minute earlier. The other thing about, like, I think JP was like, well, why would you be walking? This was inside of a campground. Like, this wasn't like just out in the middle of nature and people had to get off and go be by it. Like, it was in the middle of a campground. I think it was laying in the middle of a campsite that where it had scared away all of the people already. So this thing was in a human hotspot.
3: Moments, a grandfather was attacked by a bison at Yellowstone National Park.
4: The dramatic video posted online by a professional photographer shows a bison, which can weigh more than 1,500 pounds, charging after the 65-year-old, flipping him into the air.
3: You see the man and his grandchild stop to take photos of the bison. Seconds later, the massive mammal then charges, chasing the family around trees before the man is thrown multiple feet into the air. Seriously.
0: Oh, God. Oh, it just, I mean, that shot right there of him. I'm so scared to move my
1: computer. Oh, my God. I didn't even see that one.
0: That shot of him upside down. Like, what is this old fogey thinking when he's straight up, feet towards the sky, head, you know, looking at the ground? There's a bison, you know, still 5 feet away from you. Like, what's going through his mind at that exact moment?
1: He got smacked and looked like the Jumpman logo for a second.
0: He really does, dude. Like, it is. And I think that's another reason I thought it was fake, was just the perfect toss, the way that this guy flew into the air and he kind of hovers upside down for a minute.
3: See, injuring him.
5: Bison. Look out, bison!
3: Another video shows the bison running past tents at a campsite before the incident. The grandfather is lucky to be alive. Millions of people visit Yellowstone every year to see the park's famous wildlife. Unfortunately, this is not the first time we've seen bison charging tourists.
6: As for that 65-year-old, he was hospitalized and is recovering from his injuries. Yellowstone National Park warns people to keep at least 25 yards away from bison at all times. And if too close, you are warned to retreat immediately.
0: This, like, the, you know, I don't feel like they are putting enough focus on the fact that this bison was unhinged. Like, this bison had blood. He had a bloodlust because that dude, those people were, they were fairly far away. Like, they weren't even really that close. He had to hop up. And then once the old man and the kids start running from them, they're literally like doing circles around the tree. You would think a lot of the bison would be like, all right, these guys, they're you know, they're running from me. This bison was like, I'm not done until I gore his ass. Like he was not giving up. He had to chase this old ass man to ultimately throw him up into the sky.
1: It's so funny because, like, JP kind of mentioned it. It's surprising he didn't serpentine through the trees and just, you ran a straight line.
0: Well, I don't know what, he kind of goes out of sight for a minute. I mean, he definitely does, I think, two loops around the tree. I don't know where the kid went. Clearly, the bison was just like, you know, it's going to be a lot easier to catch this old ass man.
1: He knew what he was doing.
0: He really, really did. But yeah, I guess the story is that this bison was just causing trouble in this campground all day long. And just a few minutes before this happened, he had chased off a group of teenagers, and they all, you know, just were able to not get themselves gored. But the way that it's just kind of laying down, and it feels like the car, there's a car that passes by. It feels like that car was the bison's like last straw. Like something about that car, he was like, someone's got to die now. And like he sees this guy in a car drive by, and he's like, well, I'm just taking out the first person that I can get my horns on. And he absolutely did. The old man, I read a couple articles this morning. It said the old man is in great spirits, and he was joking around this morning, and everything's going to be fine.
1: I think we talked about this a few weeks ago, but like the only time you've ever got injured, you were thrown from like a horse or something. Like, what was it?
0: I've been thrown from a horse. That was in high school. We were doing some sort of project where we were riding horses. And I was thrown from a horse. The other girl broke her arm. I was just mostly mortified. And then the junkyard dog that attacked me. Those would be my only two like animal-like attacks. Yeah.
1: Yeah. You would do stuff like this though, where you're walking around wild animals.
0: Well, the thing is that it's easy to phrase it that way. I just don't know that I don't know that if you went camping in this campground, like if you went to a campground in Yellowstone, I don't automatically think that you're like a daredevil or that you're a danger seeker. Like I think that everybody was kind of doing a normal thing there. Like you go into Yellowstone, you go to a campground. I really think it was the insane bison that's the story here, and less about the people that did anything wrong or were thinking that they were taking their own. Like you were talking last week about how you wanted to go camping. So if I was like, hey, dude, we're going to go camp in Yellowstone.
1: No.
0: I don't believe it.
1: I don't want to camp. Isn't there bears out there and stuff,
0: well,
1: too?
0: Where are you going to camp? Where are you going to camp where there'll be nothing that can eat you?
1: Wikiwachi.
0: There's got to be a stray bear out there.
1: You think so?
0: I don't know. It's probably not going to
1: eat you. Yeah, I was going to say, even so, I imagine I would camp in the middle of other people. So the bear has to kill all those people before it gets to me.
0: And that's the thing. Like this is when you're talking about a campground, like that's what we're dealing with here. Is I mean, you can see there's benches, there's fire pits all around. Like this was not an isolated place off in the middle of nowhere. I mean, there's tons of cars driving by. This bison just needed somebody to pay.
1: I wouldn't even be if I saw a bison, I wouldn't be even standing there. I go, well, no, I'm not. What's gonna happen when that thing takes off on us? We're all screwed.
0: I wonder how far.
1: And you guys would all go, it's never gonna do that. They're so peaceful. And then,
0: well, I don't necessarily believe that they're peaceful. I just think hundreds of thousands of people go to Yellowstone every single year and walk the park and camp in the park and do all sorts of stuff. And you still probably only get about three people every couple years that end up getting taken out by a bison. So I don't know. You're probably in more danger to go get in the water at the beach. Like, yeah. I would think, which I know you don't like to do that either.
1: Yeah, but I was going to say, I don't really do that
0: if
1: either.
0: You got in the water at the beach, I would think you're more likely to get bit by a shark at the beach than you are to get gored by a bison in Yellowstone.
1: All right.
0: I think.
1: I'll agree with those facts for right. you, those sure. stats.
0: I mean, I just made them up, but thank
1: you. Yeah, I was going to say stats.
0: Thanks for having my back. Setting show, you're live on the air. Who's this?
7: Hey, this is Anthony. How you doing?
0: Anthony, what's going on today, buddy? How are you?
7: Nothing much, man. I was actually just listening to what you were talking about. I just saw that video, too. It's kind of crazy. But I'm calling because apparently last week somebody called your show. I'm the owner of Naughty Girl Beachwear.
0: Oh,
7: and I was calling you guys back to see if you wanted to have a little bit more discussion around that.
0: Oh, that is very, very funny. Do you know anything about the story at all or anything that happened?
7: Dude, I was actually there, and that lady, when that lady came in, it was a crazy set of circumstances.
0: Hold on, let me reset very briefly, and I love this, because we always say we're like two people away from anybody. Our friend Danielle, Radio Danielle, formerly of One for the Ladies, she went to downtown St. Pete, was going to get a bathing suit from Naughty Girl Swimwear.
7: Naughty Girl Beachwear.
0: Beachwear, thank you. Sorry about the branding, I got it. She steps out of her car into a giant pool of concrete, which then kind of distracts her long enough to where she doesn't finish paying for her parking spot. She tries to rinse the concrete off of her feet. She's down there for like 20 minutes. And when she comes back to her car, it has been towed by A1 Towing. And now we have the owner of Naughty Girl Beachwear on the line. What did I miss anything?
7: No, you pretty much captured everything. It was a really quick thing. She actually shouted in from the door because she's like, hey, guys, I don't want to track concrete through your whole store, but can you help me clean it off? So one of my employees went out there, tried to help her, and then it was clear that she needed to go somewhere else. And so sent her out to a restroom where she could actually clean properly. Came back, and she's like, guys, I think my car's missing. And I'm like, they get you real quick back there. Like, there's three lots behind us, and any of those three lots, basically, if you park there and don't pay, they come in. I've seen people towed within like a few minutes of parking.
0: That was
7: pretty crazy.
0: That was my thing. Are you supportive of that, or does that become problematic for a business owner as to deal with a lot where they're just going to tow you at a moment's notice?
7: I mean, I don't like predatory towing in general, like as a person. Like back there, we've rarely had it impact our customers because most people end up paying, but that was a special situation where like she was trying to, and then obviously because of the cement, she was distracted.
0: So we asked her, and she was trying to, you know, keep it cool. But so naughty girl, do you sell naughty swimwear like tea bags and super salacious swimwear? Or is it like she said, naughty, like nautical themed?
7: Well, so obviously it's a play on naughty and nautical, right? So it's N-A-U-T-I. But we sell a lot of thongs, a lot of G-strings, but we also sell like full covers and stuff too.
0: The
7: so
0: meat.
7: Our specialty is like the micro coverage, but we have everything.
0: Okay, I like it. What's your name again, dude?
7: My name's Anthony.
0: Anthony, well, thank you for checking in and adding a little something extra to the story. And naughty, go say it again. I'm gonna mess it up if I say it again.
7: No worries. Naughty girl beachwear. And I'm going to put a shameless little plug in here last couple seconds. Like, St. Pete has the 53rd annual sunrise sale coming up on this Thursday. Starts at 6:43 in the morning, and we're a part of it. But you're going to get the best deals out of anywhere. There's 47 participating stores, and it's basically a really big pajama party everybody comes out to. So I'd welcome everybody to come to that. And also, if the lady who called in is listening or you know her, tell her to come in.
0: She's a friend.
7: Grab a
0: She's
7: t-shirt
0: a good
7: and a
0: friend.
7: Hat on us for the trouble.
0: Oh, you're too sweet. You're too sweet. Thank you so much, buddy. I appreciate you checking in.
7: Absolutely. All right, man. See ya.
1: We got to get Danielle over to get a new bathing suit and a car towed again.
0: Dude, micro coverage. Oh. I mean, everybody knows that it is a phenomenon. You saw it. You're an ass, man. Like, probably in the last 10 years, how all bathing suits just went to, like, your butt cheeks are hanging out. Mm-hmm. Like, it just happened overnight. Like, you go to the beach, and it doesn't matter any age range, any woman, like the standard bathing suit that women go and get now is just most of your butt cheeks are hanging out. It's really
1: John's why I'm proud to be American.
0: I can see that. There's many great things about America. One of the big ones is women just show their cheek meat now at the beach. If there's bathing suits, there was a lady. We were at it was over 4th of July weekend. Interesting choice to wear your bathing suit into a bar anyways, but we were at a bar, our corner bar that you might know. I won't mention my name for the circumstance. Dude, she walks in, she's got like a bathing suit on with like a see-through, it's like nothing but see-through cover.
1: Oh.
0: And dude, just full cheek meat out. Just cheek meat is very in the year 2026. And I think everybody's getting used to it.
1: The weird thing to me is when you go to a beach and you can see teens walk by,
0: it's
1: and
0: crazy.
1: They're wearing.
0: It's
1: I'm
0: crazy,
1: like, oh my
0: dude.
1: God, times have changed.
0: It's crazy.
1: 13-year-olds, they look younger than that. Yeah. They're just their cheeks out. I'm
0: it
1: like,
0: is.
1: That's.
0: It's just the thing. I don't know why they're making them, why they're selling them, why it's even a thing. But that's the new era that we're living in. Little bit of accompaniment to the old man being gored. Saturday night, many were looking forward to it. I think a lot of people, from what I gathered, a lot of people that kind of don't watch the UFC or haven't watched in a long time, were interested in seeing the return of Conor McGregor going up against Max Holloway. We stayed up late for it. I was very excited, probably the most excited I had been for a UFC fight in a minute, just to see what can happen after 5 years off. This guy, during this time period, has gotten himself in some trouble. He clearly liked to drink. He liked to party. The last time that he fought, he snapped his leg in half. And I have to say, and I said this out loud, and I'm starting to see more people say it online. I don't know where you were, like how close you were paying attention. The second that Conor McGregor walked out on Saturday night, I thought something looked wrong.
1: Yeah.
0: I thought it was all in his eyes. To me, he looked like he was on drugs. Like, he looked like a guy that was addled by something. Like, he didn't have that just at the night before during the weigh-in. He had that kind of fire in his eye. And I think that's when he smacked Max Holloway's glasses off.
1: Oh, yeah.
0: And he had that kind of fire in his eye. When he walked out on Saturday night, he looked docile. He looked, I don't even know if I would say scared. He really just looked not there, to be completely honest with you.
1: Even his strut thingy.
0: Yeah, the strut looked weird. Yeah. Everything about it looked weird. And if
8: some fans wondered aloud if this would ever happen. Conor McGregor is back. And man, does he have a challenge in front of him tonight.
0: I mean, I'm looking at his face right now and it's like, He's scared, just I don't even know if scared is the word, uncertain would be the word, which ultimately leads you to, did he know something was going on? He tried to throw, he threw one kick that may or may not, the first thing he did may have not been the moment where he blew out his knee. He tries a couple more things and then eventually
9: he's slipping around a bit on the mat.
8: He's falling.
9: What's going on with his leg?
0: By the way, shout out to Max Holloway, I suppose. If I'm him, though, I'm knocking Conor McGregor out cold. I mean, he turns, like you can see, it's frozen right there. He turns,
1: he turns
0: to the ref like he's hurt.
1: Yeah,
0: like,
1: he said,
0: dude, if I'm Max Holloway, he's going to sleep.
1: Yeah.
0: For a bunch of different reasons. First one, the hype. Like just at this point, he has gotten in that ring. He's still fighting you. Like, just end the match. And even from Connor's perspective, you have to wonder, nobody wants to be knocked out. It might have been a little bit better if he would have finished the match in a more organic way and got knocked out.
1: Yeah, I mean, fair fight, the guy. He doesn't want to go, you know, launch on a guy who's clearly shouldn't even be in the ring. But I don't know if you noticed, because you were talking about how you were noticing Connor the whole time. It even looked like when he came out of his clothes, that knee was already hurting him.
0: Well, they're saying that. There's that video that they have where he took his shoe off and he's like steps back on it and it extends weird. I mean, it's the clearest answer, I guess, would be that he was hurt.
1: Yeah.
0: Maybe it wasn't that bad at that point. Yeah. And they were like, well, we'll give you something to get you through the pain. And he was doped up. He was on some perks. He was on some Vicks. They gave him something for the pain. You could see it in his puffy ass eyes that he looked unwell and on drugs. And then instantaneously, the first move that he made, that knee buckled and it was game over.
8: He's looking at the referee because he feels as though McGregor maybe is injured. Mike Beltran says, keep working. Oh, man.
9: It's so weird that it just keeps falling every time like that.
10: Yeah, not good.
9: Every time he throws.
10: Like there's something wrong with his leg. And that's that leg. It's the leg that he broke.
8: Oh, and now look, that's going to do it.
9: Oh, my goodness.
10: What is going on?
8: About as anti...
0: Did you see the moment like where Max Holloway kind of grabs him and they hug and then it looks like he says something to him and then he just kind of falls to his knees like he starts crying kind of?
1: Connor? Yeah.
0: Yeah. Well, I watched a video last night and you can barely hear it, but they're saying that that Max Holloway was like, why did you even come back?
1: Yeah.
0: Which you have to ask yourself, why did he come back? Did he know? There's this big story going around. I don't know if you saw the pictures that he was at a pain management clinic in LA a few days before the fight. So people are wondering, did he know? Did Dana White know? The betting line changed a bunch the day of, people putting a bunch more money on Max Holloway. So, you know, at that point, it becomes something much bigger than just a fight with a guy who might have been hurt. Millions and millions and millions of dollars were on the line and were affected if people anywhere knew what was actually going on. I mean, ultimately, it's just a bummer for a bunch of different reasons. But the idea, I would say, I also thought he was never going to come back in the first place. I would say a fantasy to think that he's ever going to make an attempt at coming back.
1: Do we say the left leg was one that snapped?
0: Yeah, that
1: right?
0: snapped. This is the other knee.
1: Yeah, and knee injuries are crazy. And really? Usually what happens with a knee injury, once you start nursing that back in, your other one goes out because it tries to take on more of the load and the pressure. So I wouldn't doubt that he's done for good, man.
0: You're preaching to the choir, dude. ACL, ACL-less over here. Setting show, you're live on the air. Who's this?
11: Hey, it's Delight. Hey, how are y'all?
0: Hey, Delight. This isn't Danielle again, is it? Delight? Is that really your name?
11: No, my name is Delight.
0: Okay, hi,
11: I'm
0: Delight.
11: From Bartow, Florida.
0: Hey, Delight, what's going on today?
11: So, I don't know if you guys noticed that when he first came out, when you go, where they go and they start taking their, you know, their stuff off, their clothes off, and they put the Vaseline on their face, he was already kind of favoring on that leg. Yeah. So you can kind of tell. And then when he went out, he never did even put a mouth guard in.
0: Oh, is that true? He didn't have a mouth guard in during the fight?
11: I never saw him put a mouth guard in.
0: Oh, I thought they would normally check for that. But yeah, there's so many different conspiracies that even because, you know, they had the videos of him practicing that kick in the locker room before. And there's a moment where he hits that kick in the locker room. And for a split second, he kind of looks down at the leg like, ooh, maybe that didn't feel so good. So I don't know when or how it happened, if it was moments before or that was really the time. But a lot of hype that didn't really pay off. Are you a big MMA fan, Delight?
11: I do like it. It's kind of funny. I have my son, and then I have a 13-year-old grandson. And Saturday night, we were calling each other and texting and everything about the fights and all. And my little grandson, he just thinks it's the coolest thing because I'm very much into sports.
0: I love
11: football and baseball.
0: You're the cool grandma.
11: Yes, I hope to think so. I hope he thinks so. He couldn't wait to watch Patty fight.
0: Patty Pimblett.
11: He's like, Nini.
0: He might be the new Conor McGregor. He even said that after the fact. He goes, this makes way for me to be the new face of the UFC.
11: Exactly.
0: And he probably is.
11: Exactly. He was so excited. He's like, Nini, you got to watch when Patty comes out. I said, okay. And then I was kind of disappointed. I was happy he won, but I was kind of disappointed because, you know, he didn't get to fight very long to show his talent.
0: It was very, very
11: quick. Yeah, it was really quick. Yeah.
0: Well, you are a delight, Delight. Thank you so much for calling.
11: Thank you. Yeah. Thank you. Y'all go. You guys have a great day.
0: Thank you.
1: Did you see all the fights? Did you see the King Green fight?
0: Yeah. I watched
1: that. The 39-year-old whooping on a young kid. Well, actually getting whooped the whole fight, landing one good liver shot, and then getting to beat him right before the round's done.
0: Did you see when Patty won that lineup of celebrities that were right there?
1: He was dapping up.
0: Mike Tyson, Vince Vaughn, Mel Gibson, Theo Vaughn. There was quite the lineup of celebrities right there outside of the octagon. You know who else fought? I don't remember if he was in the prelims or earlier on. That a lot of people believe is the next big thing is Gable Stevenson. He's the former freestyle wrestler who actually signed a deal with the WWE, never wrestled a match.
1: Oh, and never saw him fight.
0: Yeah, he fought. It might have been on the prelims, but he won by knockout, and he might be the next big heavyweight. But I would say as far as the face of UFC, Sean O'Malley is great and people like him, but I don't think he's got the crossover appeal of a Patty Pimblett. I think he gets people going. He will sell a bunch of pay-per-views, and if he keeps it up, he's probably going to get a title shot very, very soon.
1: So Conor got basically $15 million.
0: 50?
1: No, 15. 15? I think. Payout for 30 seconds of fighting.
0: Honestly, that seems low. I'm surprised it's not more than that.
1: Oh, but no, maybe not. Someone just tweeted $30 million.
0: $30 million.
1: Yeah.
0: Yeah. But as dumb and as bad as that is, I'm not somebody, and now it's on Paramount, so people don't pay all the money that they used to for pay-per-views, but I'm not somebody who's ever like, well, I paid for this and this is what happens. To me, that's why this is so great, why it's such a popular thing is that when you tune in, you don't know what the hell you're gonna see.
1: Yeah,
0: something can go terribly wrong in the first 2 seconds. You can have a 5-round war. Like, you're buying into the unknown and the unpredictability of what's gonna happen, and this isn't the best case scenario, but everybody will talk about forever the night that Conor McGregor blew his knee out during his comeback. So, you know, it was an interesting watch, to say the least. But I think something was up with him before anything even happened, whether he was on drugs or was scared because he knew something was up. It was interesting. Do not go anywhere. When we come back, I will give you the duck update. Just to say that it's been a tough weekend, but I really want to talk about the person listening out there right now, because I know a lot of people, you got your YouTube on in your cubicle. I'm looking to reward the person who does the least amount of work at their actual job. There's an article about how the younger generations have perfected pretending like you're working when you're really not working. If you can make us believe that you get through your day without doing any damn work, we'll reward you. I know that doesn't make sense, but we will. Don't go anywhere. More Setting Show on the way. 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

0: It's first come, first serve. It is completely free. I think we're good and covered to not even throw out too much of a number. If it gets crazy, we'll cross that bridge when we get there. But just get there a little bit before 4, and the bourbon tasting will be going down a little bit after 4 o'clock. The Wyndham's also going to have their own menu that'll be for purchase to like pair with the bourbon. So it's going to be really, really cool. A sunset event on a Friday night on the beach. I don't know that it gets much better than that.
1: Yeah, I'm excited for that. A little sippy sip on a Friday, man.
0: I'm going to take it a little more mild than I did last Friday. To be honest, I'm going to not try to go to that place that I went to last week. 800-771-1025. Thank you to everybody watching live. You can too on YouTube, 102.5 The Bone. This person's been holding for a minute. Sending show, you're on the air. Who's this?
2: Hello?
0: Hi.
2: Hey, how you doing?
0: Good. How are you, buddy?
2: Good. Hey, I was just calling you about the Villages. I have a funny story about it.
0: Oh, yeah? You spent some time up there?
2: Well, actually, I worked for a big restaurant corporation, and I was traveling. I was a VP, and I was traveling with one of my directors who had one of the restaurants right across the street. And he's like, hey, I just want to warn you, before we go in here, you're going to notice a lot of things. I said, yeah, what's that? He goes, you're going to notice a lot of the older guys in the lounge wearing blue shirts. And I'm like, okay, well, so what does that mean? He goes, it's a sign for the ladies of the Villages that they took their Viagra for the day.
0: Oh, and it was a true story. They're bricked up. Yeah. They're bricked up and ready to go.
2: Yeah. They were in a lounge, and half of the old guys had blue shirts on, and I would have never believed it, but it was a true story.
0: I had never heard that. I'm sure as the Villages grow, more and more messages are being sent. Thank you. Thank you for the call. It's so funny, this story that you sent, and it boils down to this. Drake did an interview where he talked about the fact that his first kiss was to this very song.
3: I never want to hear you say, I want it that way.
1: We harmonized, though.
0: My first kiss was not to this song, but I will tell you this. When I was going,
1: just kiss or like make out?
0: I'm talking just kiss. Okay. I'm talking lip to lip first kiss.
1: Okay.
0: My first kiss ever didn't happen to this song, but I was like going through it. When you think back of like the first time you felt, it's not even like heartache because nothing was wrong, but it's almost like the first time you really, really, really like a girl and you just have this feeling of almost like sickness. Like you don't even know what you're feeling. You just know that it's kind of always with you. And I had my first kiss, Ashley Burrow. Ashley Burrow was her name. I kissed her in the fifth grade right next to my house. It had been built up for like 2 weeks. And I just remember at that same exact time was when that album, this album, was out. And I just remember Millennium, I think is what it was. I just remember having it on replay on my Discman and just thinking about how all of these songs made me think about her. And I'm sure a lot of men of similar ages, you know, were going through things through that album.
1: My first kiss was like, I was six.
0: Six?
1: Six. And the girl kissed me. I remember like it was yesterday. She was like, you ever have a kid that your parents, that was a girl that used to hang out with, be like, oh, John and Carrie, you're going to get married. That's the thing.
0: Yo, yeah.
1: It was like
0: that.
1: There was, her name was Jade. And cute girl, blonde hair, blue eyes, Hitler's favorite. And
0: Jesus.
1: And we used to hang out all the time. I don't even know how I think we just had kindergarten together and we just connected and our parents would always let us hang out. But we were at her house and we were playing hide and seek from her brother. And I'll never forget, we were hiding on the staircase and she leaned over to me and I looked at her and she just kissed me. I'm like, I just got kissed.
0: That's it. Was it like game on then, or was there then a gap from this lady when you were 6 years old to the rest of your kissing experience?
1: Yeah, I think that happened when that had to be like what, first grade maybe?
0: And six is probably first grade, first maybe second.
1: And then I think the next time was a cousin's friend in Trinidad, and that was like third, fourth grade, and then seventh grade? No, fifth grade would have been when I was like kissing girls. I was like, this is what we do now.
0: Hide and seek, underrated opportunity to get some makeout time in. Because that was my first like kiss ever, I believe. And then the ones that came after that was with the neighbor girl. And it was all during hide and seek. We would play like neighborhood, the whole neighborhood would meet up.

0: in the dark, nighttime, hide and seek.
1: Yeah.
0: We would just be off in the cut, hiding, making out.
1: Our thing was truth or dare. That was like the big thing to get each other to do stuff. We'd be like, all right, like it would usually be at someone's birthday party and we'll go, we're playing truth or dare today, right? And we set the rules where you go, we have to set the rule. You're only allowed one truth during this thing.
0: Dude, the things, truly, the things that we did when we were fifth, sixth, seventh grade playing truth or dare in my neighbor's basement are things that I will take to the grave.
1: Yeah.
0: Like the disgusting things we were doing with and to each other at a very young age. Still, I think back and I go, what the hell were we doing? I mean, a lot of just daring the girls to take their shirts off, standard. A lot of daring the girls to kiss each other. A lot of, and then honestly, as time went on, it just got weirder and weirder. And a lot of times, all of our parents were upstairs and we were just in the basement, verging on a seventh grade orgy.
1: The parents had to know what was going on down there, right? They didn't.
0: No, they did not know. They could have guessed that we were up to something.
1: Yeah,
0: they could have never known.
1: How old were you?
0: I would imagine that the truth or dare started really ramping up. Lots of spin the bottle. Lots of
1: middle school
0: or dare. Or I would say fifth, sixth, seventh is when it really started getting going.
1: Yeah. Man, those were the days.
0: Some good old-fashioned truth or dare. You think kids are still playing truth or dare?
1: No. I don't think kid plays games like any of those games.
0: Not our way.
1: No. It's probably like on an app. Like, download the truth or dare app and we'll play.
0: Dude, there's one thing and I just... It just... that I honestly think about more than I'd like to think about. Like, it's almost a core memory of something that happened in the basement and I just... I don't know how we knew to even try it. I can't, per the FCC, even try to explain it, but...
1: I think truth or dare would have been the goat of, like, times of messing around that are remember? Right under it, all-night skates.
0: They're all there together. They're all there together.
1: Yeah. Disgusting things you used to do like that.
0: They were all fueled by the Backstreet Boys. Setting show, you're live. Who's this?
2: Hey, this is Daniel from Tampa. What's up, guys?
0: What up, man? How are you?
2: I'm good. I have a short story for you guys. My first kiss was actually... I'm not going to say any names to protect her. I'm not one of those people who's going to shout it out. But my first kiss was actually my eighth grade teacher.
0: Whoa! Was it like a cutesy little kiss on the cheek? Or was it like you were onto something?
2: No, it was, my friends kept telling me that she likes me. Cause she kept staring at me like, nah, you're tripping. You're tripping, dude. She's a teacher. And well, she was my art teacher and she pulled me aside one day after class to, you know, help me with something that I needed help on. And well, I got help. I got the help that I needed.
0: Did it go any further than that? Just a kiss on one day, or were you fully molested by your eighth grade teacher?
2: No, it didn't go any further than that. I wish it would have. I wouldn't have said nothing to nobody.
0: So you got one kiss on one day, and then that was it?
2: That was it. That was it, man. It was like a one kiss, one thing. And then after that, she left me hanging for more. It was like I wanted some more, and I was like, how do I even approach that?
0: It's like make out? It's like Preston in Blank Check.
1: Yeah. Was it like a pop kiss or make out?
2: A little pop kiss.
0: On the lips.
2: Right on.
0: Did you stay in touch with her? You ever think about trying to rekindle the flame all those years later? Now that you're
2: I still think about to this day, dude. I wake up every morning and I'm like, how do I get in contact with her? What do I even say?
0: Have you looked her up on Facebook or anything?
1: Let's try social media.
2: At the time she was married. Now she's divorced. She's been divorced. This was years ago. She was married before.
1: But how do you know she's divorced if you didn't find her on social media?
2: Well, I have a buddy of mine who follows her on social media. He's like, hey, man, you can still get with her.
1: This story is falling apart now because now he said he didn't know her social media. Now his boy knows it and he doesn't.
0: I would say the only way that his story is not a lie is if he's just being hypersensitive of not wanting to out this woman that kissed him on the lips when he was in eighth grade. Setting show, you're live. Who's this?
3: Hey, guys, Chris. How you doing?
0: Chris, what it do?
3: First kiss stories. Mine was tragic yet epic at the same time. First grade, this is back when we didn't have cell phones. Teachers were handing the cursive notes back and forth to each other. So they would always send a kid to the teacher to hand whatever notes they were. So I was paired up with this girl. We're walking. She pushed me up against the wall. We're like halfway down a hallway corridor, elementary school. She pushed me up against the wall, lays one on me. I kind of freaked out. I'm like, holy crap, this just happened. Now here's the kicker. Later on that night, I get home. Mind you, this is like first grade. My parents found out I had chicken pox. I was out of school for a week. I get back to school. She's not there.
0: Oh, you infected her.
3: Where's this girl at? Yeah. So somehow I got infected by somebody, and then I ended up passing to her.
0: Well, it sounds like she was forceful. So you gotta be careful who you go around.
1: Man.
0: Okay. Well, the dump button's getting further away. I need to have it right nice and close. Somebody moved it far away. There you go. Isn't it crazy to think if you just snipped that line? Like you would pretty much, like, it's an intrusive thought. Like if somebody just snipped that line,
1: it's a wrap.
0: Like somebody's getting fired probably.
1: Oh yes.
0: Like, I mean, if somebody's getting in trouble. I mean, I don't know who it would be, but it's just that this is our lifeline between. By the way, does anybody ever see? Oh yeah, I guess you can see it for those watching on Bone TV. This is what it looks like.
1: It looks very cliche too, doesn't it?
0: It looks fake. Yeah. It really does. Like the biggest, reddest button that looks like you'd be firing off some sort of missile or something.
1: Yeah, like it looks like you hit it and it should shock you or like make that loud horn noise that Mike's has, the horn blaster.
0: That supposedly is still in here. You know
1: it doesn't work though. I think it's under the desk somewhere.
0: Somebody, they should come and
1: add a new one.
0: Well, I don't. The horns are there. Like, I think they just have to fix it.
1: Oh.
0: The horns are still down there. I just think it's either disconnected or nobody knows where the button is.
1: Yeah, I think those little bitches at Hot.
0: Used to I would imagine it's
1: they're honking too much.
0: It is very aggressive. I will say that. I also think there's another conspiracy theory there that I'll share with you later. Mm-hmm. I'd like to hear from people. I want to see what we got in the prize stash. I'd like to hear from people. We've got the folks of all ages listening, including the older folks. I'd love to hear from people that got divorced much, much later in life. I'm talking 50s, 60s, 70s, or people that were together for 20, 30, 40, 50 years and eventually found themselves getting divorced, because this story keeps popping up. Different variations of it keep popping up about the gray divorce. It was back in the New York Post today. Gray divorce is the new retirement dream for a record number of Americans. Meet the women who have moved on with zero regrets. Here come the gray divorces. Suddenly they're everywhere. I didn't or wouldn't have known this. Divorce as a whole in the United States of America is down, which is crazy to me.
1: Nice.
0: But there is one genre of people, one group of people that are getting divorced at a rate higher than everybody else. And it's people that are 55 and over. And it's people who have raised their kids, who a lot of them are and should be heading into the golden years of their life where they get to live their dreams. And, you know, the way it's kind of explained, and it's different for everybody, is once all the noise is gone and the kids are raised and you're not running around doing things every day and you're stuck with the person that you married and it's nothing but the two of you, you realize, I don't think I like you. And I don't want to I don't want to be with you anymore. So if you do... if you do and are willing to share your story of getting divorced later in life, I will part with some prizes. Let me see what
1: good stuff we got, John.
0: What do we got? We got, I'm trying to think what an older person would like, and none of this. The On High Music Festival, which is actually going to be really, really cool. Pepper, The Movement, Surfer Girl, Brother Ali, down at the Pier, August 28th. Jimmy Eat World, November 14th at the Amp. We also have tickets to Next Big Thing Legends, which is September 14th. Yellow Card, and our dude, Dylan Catrone, is on the bill as well. I don't think there's anybody, no matter how in love and how perfect your marriage is and how long you've been married and how happy you are in this exact moment, that is like completely foolproof and safe from divorce one day. I just think that, you know, they always say before you get married, like you work at it, you got to work at it. And I think that really comes maybe earlier for most people, but from my perspective, like I think that comes in the latter years. Like Danielle and I have been together now for 20 years, and we had some tough times that I've talked about before when we were, I think, like 5-6 years in. And I think that almost kind of helped us, because we flushed out a lot of stuff that if we didn't then, it might have not, you know, it might have been now or 10 years from now when all that stuff came to a head. So I don't think that anybody is ever safe. And it's interesting. So me, you, and Drew, I think it's an interesting phenomenon in this world, during this generation, all of our parents are still together, which I remember growing up, and like so many of my friends' parents got divorced, and it's always kind of around you that it becomes like a fear that you're like, oh God, I don't ever have to do
1: this. This might be an overshare, but did you ever have that? Because there was a moment where I thought my parents were going through bad, and I thought we were going to have to choose a side.
0: I would say so. Yeah. I mean, without remembering everything, I do know that there were times. I know that my dad traveled for work during a period of time, and you know, you don't know the details when you're a kid, but I think there's a vibe, and I think I could tell at the time that things were not well. Maybe one day I'll pry a little more and find out how bad it really was, but I think I would say borderline normal. Like, to think that you can be together and have that kind of staying power, I think that there's probably going to be a phase where either mutually or one half is working through something, and that's why they say marriages are hard work, because like, fairy tale love every single day for 50, 60, 70 years, as great as it is and as close as you can be, there are going to be tough days and there's going to be tough times, and you just got to be willing to hunker down and you know, find your way through them.
1: Yeah, Drew's parents, how many years do you think?
0: Many, many years. Many years. He might be listening, so he can text me if he's listening, but I think it's maybe 40.
1: Oh, wow.
0: Maybe
1: I was. How much? Are
0: well,
1: you
0: my no. It must be more than that, because my parents are third. Hold on, the math is always weird, because I figured out, because I'm an idiot, that my mom was pregnant with me when my parents got married.
1: Oh, really?
0: Yeah, which I did not know for many, many years. So I'm about to turn 40. So I think that means they just had 39 years, or no, they just had 40. Or they just have 39.
1: She was pregnant with you.
0: Yeah, I was in the belly. Okay. Early on. Like, she wasn't showing really or anything. Yeah. But
1: so 38,
0: 39. 39-ish. Yeah. Or was this year 40? Oh, God. I should know that. Either way.
1: You should know that? I don't know my parents how long they've been.
0: Well, I feel like you should know at least the benchmarks. The 40s, the 50s, the 60s, the
1: 75s. My mom was 15, so no.
0: Dirty dad. That's the other thing, too. Dirty dads unite.
1: Wait. Drew didn't have a dirty dad.
0: No, but I'm just saying that's at least part of the secret sauce for our dads, is you just got to get them when they're real young. Now our moms are still kind of young and our dads are old.
1: Oh, yes.
0: Setting show, you're live on the air. Who's this? Mm-hmm. Oh, by the way, I was going to half wait to share this until Drew got here. So remember yesterday we had the kid that called? The kid that called and tried to get
1: Aldi.
0: Yeah. And then the kid called like repeatedly. The kid was, I had the kid on hold almost the whole show. And then I think it went back to him near the end and they hung up. Yeah. Well, that kid was incessantly calling Drew, like incessantly. So there's a guy that I don't know any other way to say it other than I know and that I met. He lives in my neighborhood.
1: Okay.
0: And we had exchanged numbers a couple months ago. And then I start getting phone calls around, this had to be like 5 o'clock, from this guy that I've met, that I was friendly with, that lives in my neighborhood, seems like a nice guy. He's calling like 2-3 times in a row, and I'm like, what is going on? So I text him, I'm like, dude, what's the deal? He texts me back, and he's like, hey, I had my kids, and they were at work with me today, and they were in and out of the truck, and they were the ones calling you all day, and I just got completely roasted by Drew.
1: Oh.
0: So I had to go back and listen to the audio. And sure enough, he did absolutely get them. I mean, the kids, they called so many times. They called Drew at least 3 or 4 times in a row. They were on our phone lines for at least 2 hours at a time. But the funny thing was, is that then the guy, we text. I just kind of gave him like a generic. I was like, oof, you know, rough.
1: Yeah.
0: What do you want me to say? Then the guy like keeps calling. So I like hit him back. I'm like, everything good? He was like, oh, I'm butt dialing you.
1: Oh,
0: and then
1: man.
0: This continued to happen. And then he started firing me off text messages that were meant for somebody else.
1: So yeah, this guy's got a lot
0: like,
1: going
0: what
1: on.
0: The hell
1: yeah,
0: is, yeah, what the hell is going on?
1: Block this prick. No.
0: Well, what he told me, he's like, oh, sorry, butt dial. I was like, oh, I just assumed that your kids were still calling.
1: Yeah.
0: Using your cell phone still. Setting show, you're live on the air. Who's this?
4: Hey, John.
0: Hi.
4: Hey, it's Stephanie. How are you?
0: Hey, Steph. How are you? We're doing pretty damn good. Long time no here.
4: I know. I'm not the exact person. Like, I'm not my parents that you want to hear from. But my parents just celebrated their 56th wedding anniversary.
0: Oh, wow. Congratulations.
4: They've been together. Yeah, thanks. They've been together for 57 years. They got engaged after 2.5 weeks of dating.
0: Oh, my God. That's insane.
1: When they did get divorced.
0: Yeah. When's the do you see a divorce in sight, or are they pretending that everything's okay still?
4: I think I do see a divorce in sight, but it's for a different reason. My dad has Parkinson's, and he has broken both of his hips. The last one was at the end of January of this year.
0: And your mom's going to divorce him for that?
1: She's bailing now?
4: Yeah. Well, no. Now, my mom's his sole caregiver, and over the past, more than a couple months since he broke his hip, he's been, like, really hypercritical and mean, and I wouldn't be surprised if they decide to either fully divorce or separate, because my mom, being his sole caregiver, is being pushed to her limit, and he's really not letting us, like, there's me and my brother, he's really not letting us help. So I wouldn't be surprised.
0: It happens in a bunch of different ways. I mean, that is a very sad way that it can go down. And whether he just gives her a free pass to go out and, you know, sow some of her wild oats or not. But always good hearing from you, Steph. Thank you. You're the best. Good luck to your parents. 57 years. Here's to 58, baby. All right. Don't go anywhere. It feels like it's been a minute since we fired up a proper fat boy news.
1: Yes.
0: And they're extra fat today. A lot going on. I don't know if I have to do better research to find out if both of these national food days are today or if they're just both coming up. But two things that I love deeply and enjoy both happen to be experiencing national blank days. I'll tell you that. And Mickey D's setting the world on fire. Anytime they bring in a new item, we'll give you that. And quite possibly the most popular deal to ever hit chain restaurants is back. We'll do all that and a bunch more in Fat Boy News coming up next on More Setting Show. Yes, she's the way. Yes, she's the way. 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

0: and much, much more. I'm John Senning. He is Dizzy. And that is Drew Garabo. He's got Drew Garabo Live headed your way in about 20 minutes. Make sure you're keeping it locked to the bone all day, every day. Do you, have either of you been to this pizza place? I don't remember seeing anything about this story. Maybe it just escaped my mind. A Tampa Bay pizza chain has settled a sexual harassment lawsuit, according to the U.S. Equal Employment Opportunity Commission. They announced it last week. In the lawsuit, they claim that one of the owners of Joey's New York Pizza, an Italian restaurant who manages three of its locations, created a hostile work environment by targeting young female employees, including at least one teenager, with inappropriate sexual behavior. The EEOC said one of the women complained in August of 2023. The company failed to intervene or take appropriate action. Joey's New York Pizza, an Italian, said it will pay $55,000 and implement significant policy and training reforms to settle the federal lawsuit. It pretty much said, we appreciate the willingness to work to resolve this matter. Do you, anybody been there? Anybody even know anything about it?
1: Do you know where it's at?
2: No, I've never even heard of it before. I heard you guys talking last week about, would you let your...
0: Thank you. I was literally about to say the same thing. Would you let your young daughter, a teenage daughter, work in a restaurant, having worked in restaurants for a good portion of your life?
2: No, I would let my son work in restaurants, but I would definitely not let a daughter of mine work in restaurants.
0: And it is an undeniable double standard. But if, for those that have worked in restaurants, and it feels weird because you can't say that it's every restaurant ever, but there is an undeniable, like, predatory element with young girls being around older men that maybe aren't even that much older. Like, so if you're a hostess or whatever, and you're 15, 16, 17 years old, and then you've got guy servers that are 20 through 30 something year old, and then you've got the managers that are usually high 30s, early 40s. There's just every restaurant that I've ever worked in probably had some sort of weird sexual dynamic with a server and a hostess, or a hostess and a manager, even if it never turns into anything. Like, do you want your 15-year-old daughter to have to be fending off grown men at work every single day? And I think it's like the movie Waiting. I think the movie Waiting was so close to being a documentary. Like, anybody who's worked in restaurants has worked with all of those different characters. The Ryan Reynolds, you know, younger hot stud who's trying to bang the hostess, the older angry server lady, the creepy manager, like, they're all there, and we've all seen them a million times. So yeah, it's I'm glad you remembered that, because I was curious your opinion on it.
2: Yeah, and to the people who would say, oh, well, that's going to happen in any industry, maybe, but the restaurant industry, for some reason, is so sexually charged. A young lady at the age of 15 to 18, in my opinion, not safe.
1: Yeah. Is there anything close to those? Like, any other occupation?
0: So you mean you feel like is that kind of...
1: Yeah, because the other things are just so far removed. Like, stripper, I wouldn't mind... Like, that...
0: Yeah,
1: so, like, far removed from this.
0: Yeah, and I don't, you know, I've heard people explain it away before about just, you get so many people that are within a certain age. There's an undeniable drinking element of working in restaurants. There's a camaraderie that comes with it. So everything becomes intertwined, and a lot of sexual relationships form just amongst people that are of the same age, and that doesn't really know a boundary. Like, the people that are a little bit younger get sucked up into it in some form or fashion too. So I just don't know. I don't know the next closest thing. I mean, yeah. I worked a little bit in retail, but I just don't think...
3: No, it's not bad.
0: I don't think it gets quite like that.
2: Because in the restaurant industry, you've got the in-the-weeds moments where for a good hour, 2 hours on a Friday or Saturday night, I don't want to say it's like going to war, but you know what I mean. Like, your blood is pumping.
1: 24, yeah.
2: Endorphins are everywhere. So I don't know that that's a safe environment for young ladies.
3: And they don't drug test, so a lot of people...
2: No, they do not.
0: That too. Cash. That's the no drug test, cash in hand. Cool. Like, there's a living fast and loose lifestyle that comes with, especially depending on the place.
1: I'm sure some of them give a little free drinks here and there.
2: Oh, my God. Yeah, so. All of them.
0: All that.
1: Is it really like that? Like,
2: yeah.
1: If you want, you go to the bartender, like, let me get a little.
2: Oh, dude, underage, when I worked at Olive Garden, I was like 18
1: For
2: years
1: real?
2: Old, 19 years old. The bartenders, if you tipped them, they wouldn't give a damn. I mean, it's 1988.
0: Yeah.
1: What about when you worked? Same thing?
0: Yeah, we definitely, I was drinking underage. Absolutely. And then there was just, at some point, like, I remember your closing, we had a thing where, you know, you go and you put your styrofoam cup on the bar while nobody's looking, they make you a little to-go drink.
2: Yes.
0: Keep it back, you know, by the computers, and for the last 2 hours, everybody's getting loose and drinking. Like, they're just, and it was borderline like that everywhere that I ever worked. Like, there just is a culture in the restaurant business. I wanted to,
4: I was going to text you the other day. You were talking about the gentleman from Burns that passed away.
2: Chad
4: as well.
2: Chad Johnson, yeah.
4: Dude, there is an absolute phenomenon, and there are tons of stories out there about how the restaurant industry, especially in the upper management and like the leadership roles, it is so hard on people. Like the death rate, the heart attack rate amongst managers and owners of restaurants and bars and things like that is so crazy because the hours are unfathomable, often 65, 70 hours a week. You're always on. If you're really running the show, you're usually there in the morning for ordering. You're there late at night. Like it is not for the faint of heart, that business. Not saying that that's the story with all of those that have passed, but I just think the business wears on you in a way that some others don't.
2: Yeah, whether it's directly causal or not, putting yourself through that much stress on a daily... Chad was at Burns forever, and then he's been working on turning Haven into like this little oyster place. That's a never-ending, like, you wake up thinking about it, you go to bed thinking about it while you're dreaming about it.
4: Well, and especially when you have a place like that. And again, not saying that this had anything to do with it, but hypothetically, a places like that where the standard is so high. Like, you don't get to have an off night. Like, the kitchen doesn't get to crash. You don't get to do things like that when you're upholding a standard at a place like that. So, yeah. It's crazy. Did you see, man, it's just another day, another restaurant. It's becoming almost bizarre in St. Pete. You see Roomba on 4th closed?
2: Suddenly,
4: yeah,
2: like just letting the servers know, hey, don't come in today, Roomba's dumb.
3: That's done. Gonna suck.
4: Yes, oh, so many places closing.
2: Ukulele Brands, which is out in the Lando Lakes area right before Caliente, it's a cool little waterfront place. The owner passed away suddenly last week, and it looked like they were gonna have to close down for good. I saw today they are reopening, so. Jeez.
4: Yeah, it's a wild business. It is the restaurant business as a whole, whether you're just operating or actually owning a place. Especially, it seems like in St. Pete in Tampa, so many places not long for this world.
2: And thank you, radio, for saving both you and me from the restaurant grind.
4: For now, don't worry. I got my apron ready. I got my order pad if need be. I'm curious your guys' thoughts on this. Drew, you were in this world at one point, and Diz, you're maybe a little more in it now. The cross-section of dating apps and AI, the endless scrolling, you're trying to figure out, is this a person that I might want to go on a date with based by a picture? But what about an app that is almost single-handedly powered by AI when it comes to finding you your match? A new AI platform that is sweeping across the West Coast right now, replacing the swiping with computer-generated matchmaking that promises to find people more compatible dates. It's called Ditto. It's a startup founded in 2024. It's expanding rapidly. Many more people are downloading it. Instead of scrolling through profiles, you complete a pretty detailed survey that goes right into an AI server that then determines your matches. New pairings are generated once a week, every Wednesday, giving people that are looking for a date the chance to choose a time that works for both. Then AI takes it one step further. Based on what you both like, it then creates an itinerary for your date. According to the company, it has arranged more than 12,000 dates, with 92% of matched participants saying they wanted to go on a second date. I can't tell if this is a good use of AI or an evil use of AI.
3: I don't like it because I don't think AI knows what I want more than I do myself. So I don't think it has an algorithm that can go, oh, this is perfect for this guy. Because, like, first of all, I remember you talking about on your show not too long ago, when you go look at these profiles, it's basically a job resume that people lie on. And you could kind of figure it out yourself by looking through it, but now you have AI doing it. It's not going to know the difference. It's going to get fooled, and you're going to get on bad matches, I think.
2: Yeah, it's going to match the best version of you with what someone else puts as the best version of themselves.
3: Yeah.
2: You know what I mean? There's going to be zero authenticity in that.
4: For the past 20 years, we've connected through primitive ways. That's on Ditto's website. But now AI brings your profiles to life as agents.
3: I was all for the dating apps before, and I'm on the other side of it now where I'm like, ah, man, these
2: terrible
3: suck.
2: Terrible.
3: They used to be probably pretty good in the earlier days, but now they're all terrible to me. Like,
2: Awesome for guys under 6 feet tall.
3: Yeah. Short kings.
2: Only
3: we
2: 6 foot dudes can apply, please.
4: I would say, and again, their numbers can be complete BS, but if 12,000 dates and 92% of them win on a second date, I mean,
2: That's good. That's good numbers.
4: It counts for, you know, it's the same thing as like the Suno app where you go, oh man, the artists are going to be out of business. Like, it can create a song. Who's to say that AI can't And you would have to probably be pretty honest on the survey. And I think they said the survey takes like 30 minutes. So it's like probably digging into your soul.
3: I imagine it is. Like, remember those old job things you'd have to go online? Like, slightly agree, slightly.
4: Oh, yeah.
3: I feel like it's one of those where I'm like, 20 questions is like, I don't really want to work. I don't really want to date, you know?
2: Yeah, what they should do, and I hope they do, ask you the same question 7 questions later, just worded a little bit differently so you can see how honest you were. Yeah.
4: We had this, where was it? Was that South Florida where the lady shot the guy over the parking spot? Was that last week?
2: I think so.
4: Another day, another parking lot dispute. Police arrested a 74-year-old man from Largo after they claim he tried to intimidate another person over a parking spot outside of a Publix. According to the arrest affidavit, the Largo Police Department on Friday arrested Richard Klevenstein. He was charged with aggravated assault with a motor vehicle. The incident happened after Klevenstein got upset with the victim over a parking spot. Officers claim that after reviewing the footage, determined that the Largo man intentionally and aggressively drove his car onto a curb and tried to hit a man, getting just inches away from the victim. As a result, the affidavit states the victim quickly stepped away as Klevenstein made the man fear for his life as danger and violence was imminent. This guy probably had a clean shoe. During the incident, as the victim avoided being hit by the car, police say he drew a firearm, which he legally possessed, and shot into the hood of Klevenstein's car and then immediately called 911. According to the Pinellas County jail records, Klevenstein was released on bond Sunday. So this guy did pull out the strap and shot it, and they were like, good on you.
2: Reminder, everybody's armed and everybody's crazy.
4: Florida, parking spots, dude. Like, you think it has something, as crazy as this is, do you think it has something to do with the heat? Like, people are mad about a further away parking spot because it's 111 degrees than they would on a normal day. So they're like, yeah, I'll murder somebody for this. I'll run somebody over. I'll shoot somebody.
3: Summer of Sam, yeah.
2: Exactly. Oh, I want you to kill people. Ruff, ruff.
4: Hell of a film.
2: You didn't see it, did you?
4: Oh, yeah. Oh, yeah. So. John Leguizamo?
3: Oh, he did see it.
4: Yeah, I did. I remember there's like a bizarre like
3: swingers party
4: butt sex.
2: Oh, yeah. Up in
3: he gets
2: York,
3: jealous.
2: Or, yeah. Oh yeah, yeah, yeah. You lesbian whore! I did that for you.
4: Yeah, that's really the one thing I remember. I think I watched it shortly after it came out. I didn't really understand it as a younger man, but it's all good.
0: All right, do not go anywhere. Drew Garabo Live is headed your way in about 8 minutes. Hear more about the surprise of the century and the happenings in the world of Garabo. We'll be back live tomorrow at 1 p.m. We'll have the juice with us at 2. Thank you, Diz.
3: Thank you.
0: Thanks for being here. Thanks for all you do.
3: I appreciate it.
0: Drew, thank you so much. Amazing time. Happy birthday again.
2: Thanks, fellas.
0: I hope I didn't embarrass you in front of
2: anybody. Not a chance. She loves you, but not as much as I do. Thanks for being here, Diz.
0: Before we part ways, we love telling you about our buddy, Jeff Borum.
2: When you drive around this beautiful Tampa Bay area and you think about moving from one area to another, there's a guy who knows the area better than you, better than me, better than all of us, and that guy's Jeff Borum.
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2: You know, Jeff Borum will give you options. 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

0: 6:03. We are live Tuesday, July 14th. This is the Mike Kaltas Show. The crew on vacation this week, but don't worry, live radio for you. I am Johnny B, and back in the studio. We're here all week until Thursday, unless something changes. Ian Beckles is here, everybody.
1: Good morning, young man.
0: Hey, man.
1: How you feeling?
0: Better than yesterday, be honest. I got a little bit more sleep. I haven't eaten since Sunday. So a lot of my inflammation, yeah. I feel less puffy. I
1: 2 days it takes to get less puffy, huh?
0: I feel good.
1: Okay, that's good.
0: Yeah,
1: okay.
0: Not bad.
1: Okay.
0: Yeah. I mean, I'm not all the way back, obviously, but...
1: It takes more than 2 days.
0: Yeah. But, I'm on...
1: It took me 6 months.
0: Yeah, okay, yeah.
1: It's a process.
0: Rome wasn't built in a day.
1: That's fact.
0: Yeah. I didn't gain all the weight back in 2 days, I feel good. I feel rested. So, very, very good. I went to bed at like 11 o'clock last night. So I got like 5 hours sleep, which is good for me.
1: I killed you.
0: I
1: was in bed at 9 o'clock.
0: Yeah, I can't.
1: I had dinner. I made dinner for my daughters and my ex. I made them some picanha.
0: Oh yeah.
1: And some smoked salmon.
0: Oh, come on.
1: Yeah. A little green beans.
0: Sounds good.
1: Then I got home. A couple things. I was thinking about playing a game of Madden, and I just looked at the TV. And I was like, you know what? I'm not even doing it.
0: Yeah.
1: I did a couple of little journaling, and I'm starting to take magnesium now.
0: Oh, okay.
1: At night.
0: I heard that's good.
1: And I slept from 9 to 4 straight through.
0: Oh, that's
1: and
0: nice.
1: And I just don't do that very often. Well, I was exhausted as well.
0: Right.
1: I got up this morning, got my walk, and here we go.
0: There you go. Yeah. That's the other thing I'm going to start fitting back into. I got to get this week is kind of rough with the schedule, but...
1: That's not true.
0: I understand, Dave, and I know your philosophy.
1: Not my philosophy.
0: You follow, a nice, more disciplined lifestyle where it's always on, and this is something I'm learning from you all the time is that, there's really no excuses. You control what you do.
1: Facts.
0: 100% of the time.
1: Yeah, and here's the long and short of it, and everybody listen, because I'm saying this from the heart. Because in December, I was 350 pounds, all right?
0: Yeah.
1: You get the body that you deserve.
0: Of course.
1: Period.
0: Mm-hmm.
1: You could blame genetics. You could blame whatever you want. But
0: yeah.
1: And everybody, listen, I can't be 6'7". You can't be 6'1". Okay? That's
0: right.
1: But your body has a peak and a ceiling and has a floor. It's up to you where it's at, okay?
0: My problem is my body keeps telling me no, but
1: your mind's telling you no.
0: Oh, my mind telling me, but my body keeps telling me yes.
1: Your aura.
0: I got my RK.

0: though? Do you know anybody that doesn't deal with addiction?
1: Well, I think right now everybody's addicted to something.
0: 100%.
1: Yeah.
0: No doubt. And some people are addicted to lots of stuff.
1: Sure. Okay?
0: I've always been the person, I'm a very aggressive person, okay? If I drank aggressively, I smoke aggressively.
1: Right.
0: I work out aggressively. I'm aggressive, okay?
1: Yeah.
0: So I can't let myself do everything all the time. So I always check myself. Even when I drank, like I'll drink a bottle of vodka 10 straight nights.
1: Oh, I remember. Okay? Yeah.
0: So I was a drinker. But then I catch myself and go, Ian, you're drinking too much. And I would stop drinking for 2 months.
1: Yeah.
0: So I wasn't a slave to it, but I still knew I shouldn't be doing it.
1: Sure.
0: You know what I mean?
1: Yeah, yeah, yeah.
0: Weed is the only thing that's kind of, I can't smoke too much weed. It's never happened.
1: It's a plant, dude. It's vegan. Who cares?
0: Exactly. I love your sentiment.
1: Yeah, dude.
0: Like, if I smoke too much, I just laugh a lot.
1: So yeah.
0: It's not that bad.
1: It's not a big deal.
0: I don't even eat anymore. It's not even a thing.
1: It's better than drinking. I mean,
0: it's not even close. Let's not compare those two. It's not close.
1: Not even close.
0: It's not close.
1: Yeah, some drunk jerk hit somebody yesterday, a road ranger on the side of I-75. Probably wouldn't happen with weed.
0: 100%.
1: No. You know?
0: 100%.
1: If they hit him, it'd be 4 miles an hour and be like, I'm sorry. Exactly. Sorry, I ripped your shirt. Yeah.
0: They've actually had studies, and if you don't smoke weed, and you smoke weed and you do a driving course,
1: yeah,
0: you'll mess up. But if you do smoke weed, you actually get better.
1: Well, yeah.
0: So, like, I believe I drive better.
1: Okay.
0: I've
1: never seen you in a wreck.
0: That's what I'm saying, though.
1: Knock on Formica. Yeah.
0: I'm not telling everybody to go around blazing. I'm not saying that.
1: Yeah.
0: But that's not why people are crashing. No way.
1: No, the
0: you're more alert. I can see squirrels walking in the trees.
1: Oh, yeah. Yeah, you know their names.
0: Everything. Everything's so peaceful. Everybody cuts you off. I go, I love you.
1: You're like, that's Harold the squirrel. Yeah, I know him.
0: That's what I'm saying.
1: I love Harold.
0: Yeah.
1: Phone lines are open if you'd like to join us, 800-771-1025. And also social media, Johnny B. Tampa on everything, the Gram especially, and Ian Beckles Show on everything, the Gram especially. So make sure you're following and interacting with us. Much love to all the people that have been following me lately. Lots of folks.
0: Do you feel like you're getting like, things are lately, my stuff is ramping.
1: Mine too.
0: It's unbelievable.
1: Massively.
0: I think when we collaborate,
1: we're helping
0: stuff,
1: each other.
0: There's no doubt about that.
1: I believe that. I said that to my wife.
0: No doubt about that.
1: I said, whenever I'm in a collaboration with Ian on a reel, both of our hits go crazy.
0: Nuts.
1: But the food reviews are definitely helping me out. That's why I jumped back into the fast this week, because, all right, I got to find a balance, right? I'm not stopping doing the reviews because I found a real niche that people are enjoying. I enjoy doing them. It's something I'm passionate about. But, you know, there's a lot of, you know, food reviewers out there that aren't grossly obese. So they're doing it right. I just got to do the same thing, you know?
0: Yeah.
1: You know, so got to figure it out.
0: Yeah, but you have to plan it out, okay?
1: Yeah.
0: So if your plan is to go to 3 restaurants and eat a bunch of stuff and then catch up later, it's not going to
1: fly. Well, I can't eat it all.
0: I've heard Guy Fieri barely eats any food.
1: Oh, no, I've seen him take the fork out of his mouth.
0: That's what I'm saying.
1: So, oh, yeah, yeah, for sure.
0: You just can't keep doing that and think that you're going to do anything
1: productive.
0: No. Nope.
1: No, I'm actually thinking of, I need to find somebody that I can give my leftovers to. You know what I mean? Like, I need to find somebody in my neighborhood.
0: How about this? Watch this. Don't take them.
1: Don't take the leftovers?
0: Leave the food.
1: Oh, man.
0: If you're going to give them away, leave them.
1: Okay.
0: It's crazy, right?
1: Yeah, it is.
0: I know. It sounds. Look at your eyes.
1: That's wild.
0: Your eyes are twitching.
1: You're freaking me out, man.
0: It's always twitching.
1: You're freaking. Yeah, it's true. I got one eye that kind of does what he wants. Yeah, he's like, hey, man, I'm over here looking at this. I don't know. I'm gonna figure it out. It's just another thing. But the views are going crazy. I got restaurants reaching out to me, not just in Tampa anymore. Like, I got restaurants all over the state that are like, we want you to come try our food.
0: I'm
1: like,
0: okay. I'm telling you, I've been in marketing for quite a long time. I've owned a magazine. I've been in television. I've been on radio. I've done all sorts of marketing, social media. And I'm just about to create something with Dignitary. Because the card started off as a concierge card.
1: I remember.
0: And for all these people calling you to get you to come, if I offered that to people.
1: Right.
0: And I said, hey, I could bring Johnny B in your place. Or
1: yeah.
0: I can bring Mike Calter in your place. Or I could bring Dizzy or John Sending or whoever it may be.
1: Yeah.
0: All these, who don't I know in Tampa?
1: Yeah,
0: name somebody.
1: There's nobody.
0: That's what I'm saying, though.
1: Yeah.
0: I've come across them. So all these people, for you to make a post, okay, say we'll use example, Brisket Shop, okay?
1: Yeah.
0: The other day I went to the Brisket Shop. Danny embraced me. That's my brother. He came in, treated me like a kid.

0: king. I paid for my food.
1: Yeah.
0: I was treated like a king, all right?
1: That says Danny's the best.
0: That's because he's the best, okay? Yeah. Period. I told him you're the best. And I made a post, and I think there's 700 likes and madness, okay?
1: Mm-hmm.
0: You know what that's worth?
1: Yeah.
0: In marketing?
1: Oh, of course.
0: It's worth a lot, because you know what? Us sitting here on the radio, and this is what I've learned throughout the years, me saying, hey, this is Ian Beckles on behalf of the brisket shop. That don't sell squat.
1: No.
0: Me biting into a brontosaurus rib.
1: Yep.
0: And drool coming down my face.
1: Yeah.
0: And I have the big O on, you know, camera.
1: Mm-hmm.
0: Sells.
1: Oh, yeah, dude.
0: Because you should hear the comments. I'm like, oh, my God, I got to go. And I didn't know they had beef ribs. And
1: especially when your followers respect your opinion on food. And I think that's what's helping me, too.
0: Do you respect my opinion on food?
1: Oh, 1,000,000%.
0: As I do you.
1: Yeah, exactly.
0: So,
1: yeah, yeah.
0: Yeah, I don't go to, let me give someone a good example. Who would I not go to for food? Monica.
1: Oh, yeah.
0: She don't look like she's locked.
1: No.
0: She probably likes food.
1: She looks like she eats to survive.
0: Okay. She runs, and I'm like, right. That's not me.
1: Yeah, yeah, yeah.
0: A lot of broccoli in it. And
1: yeah, you know, maybe some canned food.
0: Kale like, and stuff.
1: Maybe some raviolis once in a while.
0: Yeah.
1: Like, you know, man.
0: I would not eat a canned ravioli. I'm good. Like, I would not, as in my old age,
1: yeah.
0: That nasty,
1: nasty
0: pocket
1: yeah.
0: of mock pasta and mock meat that's going to be still good 5 years from now?
1: Yeah, nah.
0: Why would you put that in your stomach?
1: I don't like canned meat at all. The only canned food I will eat is like if I get like chickpeas or
0: that's
1: something.
0: That's not bad. That's
1: you
0: not
1: know,
0: bad.
1: Because trying to make a chickpea from raw is not the easiest thing.
0: But it still scares me
1: yeah.
0: that it doesn't rot.
1: Yeah.
0: You know what I'm saying? Like, if you put chickpeas in a can
1: mm-hmm.
0: and it just sits there, something's going to happen to it, right?
1: Well, it's the canning process.
0: Well, the formaldehyde that they put it in? They put it in something.
1: No, the chickpeas I buy is just salt and water. It's just that they take all the oxygen out, you know? It's a process, a canning process, man.
0: All I know is we eat a lot of canned stuff, and we also get lots of cancer.
1: Mm.
0: Other countries don't have canned stuff, and they have a lot of cancer.
1: You can't spell cancer without can.
0: I thought about that.
1: Oh, my God.
0: That's a shirt.
1: This guy just figured it out, dude. 800-771-1025, 9 o'clock hour, we will have Ask the Dom in studio. It is Tuesday, so I reached out to him yesterday and said, hey, man, if you still want to do your normal spot, you know, you're not on vacation. They're on vacation. So he was like, oh, geez, thanks a lot, Johnny. I'll be there. That'd be great.
0: Right.
1: And so we'll be taking your calls. Your legal questions will be answered in the 9 o'clock hour, as always. And we got some other stuff going on, too. I pulled a bunch of news stories that we'll do at the 7 o'clock hour. And we're going to do another musical hit, you and I. Yesterday, yes. It was our walk-up songs.
0: Mm-hmm.
1: And I have a hard time checking my DMs during the show. Because I'm busy, you know?
0: Mm-hmm.
1: But then later, I'll be looking at 1 o'clock in the afternoon, and I see all these messages from people with their walk-up
0: songs.
1: Yeah, and I'm like,
0: I think everybody has one in their head.
1: Yeah.
0: If you say, what's your walk-up song? I think everybody, within probably 10 seconds, has thought about it.
1: Yeah, maybe.
0: You know? At least they thought about it yesterday.
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1: I always thought about that, like, I always think about Powerball dreams, like what I would do with that kind of money, and I would do a lot of good.
0: Mm-hmm.
1: First of all, I would do a ton of good. I know people say that, and then they get the money and they don't, but I 100% would do so much good with that money. But one of the things I would do is things that people wish they would have thought of that would make me unique, you know, like funny stuff. You know, I would use that money just to do really cool stuff, like, you know, hire like a little band to just follow me and my friends around and play live music and stuff.
0: A little band like little people or midgets?
1: Yes.
0: Okay.
1: Yeah, midgets.
0: Look, that's good.
1: Yeah.
0: If you had a band of midgets, yes, following you, like playing, yes, good music.
1: Yes, and little people for you sensitive folks.
0: Now, I've heard people talk about this.
1: Yeah.
0: And I've actually investigated it. I've had...
1: Me too.
0: Little women and little men on shows before. The micro guys.
1: Micro wrestlers.
0: Micro wrestlers.
1: I know a lot of them.
0: Love all those guys. Simone guy's my favorite guy.
1: Oh, that's Jason, I want to say his name is? Yes.
0: Big, nice size head on him, but good guy. So I've had them
1: nice on. I said, but good guy.
0: He is a good, he's a big head.
1: Hey, man.
0: I mean, he butts you, you're gonna be in trouble.
1: He's not wearing a fitted anytime soon.
0: Right. So I've had them and I've interviewed them and I said, I have to ask you, and it's not be offensive, is the word midget offensive? And all them to a person, a man, they all go, no, I don't like little people. Okay? That's what they said.
1: That sounds worse to me.
0: Okay. Now, I interviewed a bunch of small women. And I asked them the same question. And they were opposite.
1: Yeah.
0: They didn't like midget. They liked little people. Think about it. Little people's emasculating a little bit.
1: I feel like it.
0: But little people's kind of cute. And you can be feminine still.
1: Sure.
0: Midget's kind of... You know what I mean?
1: I think it's the tone. When I talked to a couple of them, they were like... You can say a lot of stuff. It's how you say
0: things. It's like the N-word?
1: Basically.
0: It's close, though.
1: Yes.
0: It's close.
1: Yeah.
0: It's not your tone.
1: Basically.
0: It's,
1: yeah,
0: just like...
1: You're midget.
0: That's like, you're a cute little midget. Oh, listen, midget, my kid, that's different.
1: Well, even cute little midgets emasculating too. You can't. They don't like to be called cute ever. Not a dude midget.
0: See, now this is the thing with a lot of Caucasian people. I'm going to give you guys some insight. If you're in an altercation, don't use the N-word.
1: No.
0: This is a little bit of advice, because
1: that's crazy.
0: It's not crazy, because I watch 1,000 videos.
1: That's when it comes out.
0: It's done.
1: And it's crazy.
0: Okay, so if I'm on the verge, and you'll know when I'm on the verge, okay? Because you'll see the tear come down my eye.
1: Sure.
0: And the N-word comes out, there's no coming back. I'm just telling you.
1: It's just crazy. You'll see, I see videos every day. It's two white dudes, and they're getting ready to go at it.
0: And they're using the N-word like crazy.
1: Well, before the fight started, they were Trevor and Kyle, right? And then all of a sudden, the fists get thrown up, and the Brickishaw and
0: Tyrone.
1: Yeah.
0: Yeah, man.
1: And I'm like, what just happened to Trevor and Kyle?
0: Well, I watch a lot of videos. Like I play PlayStation Madden, and I play some college, and I watch these people, and people use the N-word like it's an adjective, it's a synonym, it's a noun. They use it for everything.
1: Yeah, yeah, yeah.
0: And I was watching yesterday, and there's one, I think he calls himself Shiesty or something, but he's a white dude.
1: Oh, I know who he is, yeah.
0: He's a white dude. He's pretty good, and he always goes against Black Rain, and Black Rain is...
1: Black Rain's real good.
0: Black Rain's real good.
1: Yeah.
0: But this guy's been getting him, beat him 3 times in a row, and he just talks crap.
1: Yeah.
0: And he's white, but he acts black.
1: Yeah.
0: And after he beats Black Rain, he's like, blah, blah, blah, N-word, N-word. I'm like,
1: ooh, boy.
0: Like,
1: I hope you're not ever trying to get a good job anywhere.
0: No, he's not. If you see him, he's not.
1: Yeah.
0: Like, he's not walking in and talking and getting a good job anywhere.
1: I was going to say, man, because that might get brought up.
0: See, listen, I have different levels of friends. I have ghetto friends, and I have sophisticated friends, and sometimes I'm rubbing elbows with billionaires.
1: Yeah.
0: Everybody has a different vernacular who you're talking to, but I don't switch it too much.
1: Yeah, yeah.
0: I don't like to switch it too much. I don't do fake very well.
1: Yeah, I'm not really... I code switch within myself, because I'm a very multifaceted kind of... Like, I have a lot of background to me.
0: Yeah.
1: So I'll catch myself sometimes. You
0: can
1: know.
0: White it up, and you can black it up.
1: Yeah, but it's like...
0: You can even Hispanic it up.
1: But it's me, though. Like, because I grew up around all these people. Yes. So whoever I'm talking to, that part of what is me comes out a little bit more, you know? So it's like, you know, I kind of fit in with everybody. And I was that way even in high school. Like, I was one of the people that hung out with pretty much all the groups of people I got along with. So it was like, I played on a football team, so I hung out with the jocks. Everything was cool there. I grew up in the neighborhood I did, so I was definitely cool with all the black people. You know, I was in, you know, and then I got along with the nerds. I didn't have a problem with them. The headbanger guys didn't have a problem with them. You know, all the new wave people, I got along with everybody. It was kind of crazy.
0: But growing up in Montreal, Canada, I swear on everybody, color wasn't a thing. I'm just telling you. I'm not saying racism didn't exist. It's different in Montreal. It's different. Because here, black people are different.
1: Right.
0: They are. Okay, because in Montreal, all the black people there went there. They were brought there by their parents, who are usually educated West Indian people.
1: Right.
0: That's a fact. If you see a black person from Canada, they're West Indian. They're not Canadian.
1: Right.
0: Okay, so in America, it's different. They didn't come here. You were brought here. And there's less education at the beginning.
1: Yeah.
0: So we're different. Okay, so... And the education system in Canada is different than it is in Florida. I'm telling you, it's different.
1: Oh, I'm sure.
0: So...
1: Yeah.
0: I'm growing up. I had an Asian friend, I had an Italian friend, I had a Jewish friend, I had an Egyptian friend, I had Italian, I had everything. And we just cut up.
1: Yeah.
0: But it never got personal. We just cut up. We talked bad about each other's race, but it didn't matter. Now it matters too much.
1: We had tension in my neighborhood growing up, but it was funny. My neighborhood was probably, Seminole Heights in the 80s was probably 65% black.
0: Okay. What is it now? It's what, 10% black maybe now?
1: Well,
0: if that.
1: Parts of it, yeah.
0: It's not very high anymore.
1: Well, the more east you go, it's still the way it was when I grew up, you know. But it is spreading, you know, the gentrification is spreading.
0: I don't think that's a word.
1: I don't know.
0: It's not a word to me. That's evolution.
1: Right.
0: Okay, every neighborhood gets higher.
1: Of course.
0: They say Compton's high. It's high. It's high. It's in California.
1: Yeah.
0: So if you have a lot, and you can either put low budget stuff or high end stuff. What are you going to put on it?
1: Oh yeah, yeah, yeah.
0: So I mean, gentrification is almost negative, but it's evolution. No, there's no way to fight it.
1: Yeah, everywhere's doing it, and you hear about the Brooklyn. You know, when that started happening in New York, you know, they're like, man, Brooklyn was nothing but hood. Now it's $1 million condos and this, that, and the other. And same thing, West Tampa.
0: Remember South of Gandy used to be ghetto?
1: Yes, bad.
0: Not no more.
1: Oh, I know, because there's only so much land. You know, and people want to live in Florida, so you have to
0: thank you
1: build it up.
0: 100%.
1: No, I get it. No, 100%. And it was funny because when they started, you know, building up Seminole Heights, I noticed it. You know, Florida Avenue, that whole area down there. You know, where you know, all the restaurants started popping up and stuff. I go, oh man, it's really nice what they're doing down there. It's real nice. And I was driving around last summer. My wife and I were every year for the last 4 years we've been trying to move and get out of our lease, and we end up re-signing. And last year, I go, let's go check out Seminole Heights, where I grew up. I said, I would love to be back in the heart of Tampa again. It would make me so happy. We loved it when we were in South Tampa. It was great because you're around everything. And I really don't want to be in Valrico anymore. I don't mind the area. It's nice, but I'm not close to anything. So
0: it's too far, bro.
1: That's what I'm saying.
0: Come on, man.
1: It's too far.
0: It's too far.
1: And but I told my wife, I said, hey, while we're over here, and we were, you know, looking around, you know, where Wicked Oak and all that is, and that back in that neighborhood. And I said, while we're over here, I'm going to drive you by my house where I grew up. And I promise you, they ain't gentrified that yet, because it's pretty. It's over 15th Street and Osborne, that area. I said, promise you that they ain't got to that yet. And I pulled around a corner and I saw the front porch of my house where I grew up, and it was a pride flag hanging off the front of it. And I said, I'm wrong.
0: You're wrong.
1: I'm wrong.
0: Yeah, absolutely.
1: It's definitely not.
0: That wouldn't happen back in the day.
1: No chance.
0: No, nope. Nope.
1: Yeah. And I was like, yeah, I'm wrong, man. They got to my street. So now I looked. The house I grew up in, my parents bought it in 1974 for, I think, $26,000. And it's a $500,000 if you want to try to even look at that.
0: Anything.
1: You know what I mean?
0: No doubt.
1: And it's, it's crazy. But, yeah, it's sad to know that the economy is where it's at. I can't afford to live in the neighborhood I grew up in. That's wild.
0: Well, it's unfortunate.
1: It is.
0: Nobody can afford anything. And listen, Valrico is a cool area. The Ruskin area and Apollo Beach are all cool areas.
1: Yeah. Okay?
0: But here's the long and short of it. You have to come here.
1: I know.
0: There's no way you're not coming to South Tampa. I don't care who you are. Mm-hmm. At one time in the week, you're coming to South Tampa. For sure.
1: Yes.
0: So I don't have to go to Valrico ever.
1: I know.
0: I do, but I don't have to go.
1: Right.
0: So you are spending so much money on gas.
1: Oh, my God.
0: My goodness.
1: And time. Your time is
0: valuable.
1: That's
0: what I mean, though.
1: Yeah.
0: A half hour there, and that's an hour of, you know.
1: Every day.
0: Production.
1: You're only here for a minute, dude. You know, in the big scheme of things, we're only here on this planet for a minute.
0: It ain't long.
1: And all the time you waste, you can't get it back. It's time is the most precious commodity, because it's constantly going away, and you can't get it back. There's no way you can get it back.
0: If you really think about the little time that you do spend, you're just a speck.
1: Yes.
0: And just think about the people that are going around talking about they're depressed.
1: I know.
0: I'm just serious about it. Just figure it out.
1: I know.
0: But I'm going to say this. I don't see people at the beach depressed. I don't see people at the gym depressed.
1: I know.
0: I don't see people walking depressed. I don't see people at Fleming's depressed.
1: Ever. I know.
0: I'm not saying to go to Fleming's. I'm just saying the other things I said, they don't cost any money.
1: Figure out how to get to Fleming's.
0: Get out in the sun a little bit. Get the Fleming's. Get you some meat.
1: Figure it out.
0: That's meat stuff.
1: That's how I have to, man.
0: I can't frown walking into Fleming's.
1: You know what
0: I see Jorge and I get Randy immediately.
1: I get more excited walking in an area than in like Disney World. You know what I mean? You know what I mean? Because Disney World, you'd be like, oh man, it's hot out
0: here. No, Disney World, I'm not a big complainer, okay?
1: Yeah.
0: Disney World gave me the complaint. Like, first of all, I'm in Orlando.
1: Okay? I know.
0: Then I got to walk and I got to see. And I'm going to Orlando Thursday. It's going to be a little different.
1: Yeah.
0: But I hate Orlando.
1: Ugh. Well, Disney's not quite Orlando, but it's its own city.
0: Disney
1: is
0: Orlando. Let me tell you something. If you're driving down I-4 and you see signs for Orlando.
1: Yeah.
0: To that point, as soon as you see a sign for Orlando, hit the brakes.
1: I get, you know, probably I'd say 10 times a year I work on the East Coast doing gigs. So almost once a month, I'm driving to the East Coast to do some sort of a club or some sort of an event. And every time I put the coordinates into my GPS, I put the address in, If it's taking me down I-4 all the way across the state, I immediately look for alternate routes. I would drive an extra half hour not to drive down I-4 through Orlando. I go, take me to the back roads. Mm-hmm. Take me through the most country, lake-riddled, alligator alley-looking roads in the world. Please don't take me through Orlando on I-4.
0: You know, factually, it's the most deadly highway in the nation?
1: Yes, yes.
0: Factually.
1: It has been for like 30 years.
0: That's what I'm saying, though. I hate I-4, dog.
1: It's so... It's miserable, dude.
0: Miserable.
1: Yeah, I don't like it at all. Even in the middle of the night, they have traffic jams. I was coming back at 2 in the morning, and I'm like, what are we doing?
0: When we came from the cruise, did you go to... Were you in our van? Did you go?
1: No. My wife and I took our own car.
0: Okay, so we went in the 102.5 van, and we went to White Castle.
1: Right.
0: So I was like, okay, we're going to Orlando, but yeah, it's going to be quick, right? We got off, and we were at a light, and I could see White Castle's right there. It took us 15 minutes.
1: Crazy.
0: Every light is a 12-section light. It's...
1: Yeah.
0: Wait, eight minutes at a light.
1: You could have got out and walked over there.
0: No doubt about it.
1: Yeah.
0: But White Castle's so good, though.
1: It is.
0: I don't really do fast food anymore, but I'll do White Castle.
1: I saw my man Mike... Foodie Justice.
0: Yeah.
1: He was reviewing White Castle. He didn't like it at all. He didn't like the steam burgers at all.
0: You see, now...
1: But I saw an item that I didn't know they had. They have a surf and turf.
0: Yeah.
1: It's a little piece of fried fish on a little burger slider together. And I was like, I'll try it. I'll try that out.
0: But White Castle, it's something if you didn't grow up with it,
1: yeah,
0: you might not get it. It's like a nostalgic thing.
1: No, I got it.
0: You know, but I get it.
1: Yeah.
0: It just melds into each other. It's a wonderful thing.
1: A little steamy.
0: Double cheese.
1: I like it. We got crystals here.
0: No.
1: It's not the same.
0: No, it's not close to me.
1: But
0: it's not close.
1: I'm thinking about maybe doing a crystal versus White Castle review, though. A battle.
0: You go all the way to Orlando?
1: Yeah, man.
0: There ain't no White Castles here.
1: No, there's one in Clermont. This is a lot closer.
0: Is it a lot closer?
1: A lot closer, yeah. Mm-hmm. Oh, yeah. Yeah, I've done gigs in Clermont. It's a cool little place.
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1: I need a why don't they have a White Castle in Tampa?
0: That's crazy.
1: It would be so busy.
0: You would think.
1: It would be so busy, dude.
0: So busy.
1: People are waiting around corners for overrated-ass Whataburger.
0: Isn't there a reason why? Isn't there something like a territorial thing where Crystals has some territories and White Castle has? I don't know that.
1: It's like the Mafia?
0: Yeah.
1: That's funny.
0: Like, I bet you bet not put a White Castle
1: the
0: here.
1: Burger mob. and it's like little midget mobsters because they're little bitty burgers.
0: Right?
1: Wouldn't that be adorable?
0: You know what's funny? Montreal is known for mobsters. And I guess all the mobsters own the strip clubs.
1: Okay.
0: And then a strip club opened in our neighborhood that was supposedly not mobster built, and it blew up.
1: It's weird.
0: In the middle of the night.
1: A gas leak, dude.
0: It blew up.
1: Those things happen.
0: I didn't think they had any gas, or they didn't cook any food either, but it blew up.
1: It happens, dude. Sometimes accidents happen. Mike Alta Show, who are you? Hello,
0: good morning.
1: Are you okay?
0: 911.
1: Oh, my God. Yeah, you're not doing well.
0: No.
1: Sorry. Figure it out.
0: She's on a ventilator.
1: Jesus, man. Why are phones so hard for people?
0: Terrible. Why is that?
1: Why when you want to talk to a radio station that has the biggest towers in Florida, why at that point do you just forget how to use a telephone?
0: I think they're on speakerphone most of them. And there's a delay, and I don't get it.
1: It's something going on. Guys, if you're calling in, and look, I want you to, no speakerphone. And turn your radio down, and everything will sound so good.
0: So much better.
1: Even if you're on a crappy phone. I promise you, if you do those things, it will sound just fine. If you're just joining us, Johnny B, Ian Beckles in the studio. We're here today, tomorrow, and Thursday live. And you'll have Mike O and Corey Cardinal on Friday. The crew will be back next Monday. They're all enjoying their well-deserved vacations. Carmen's on the farm in Michigan. Galvin's up in the Panhandle. Geo, no telling where he's at. He's
0: on his RV going. Is this an RV?
1: I think they are just driving around.
0: Like the Griswolds.
1: They have a fun family. They like to do stuff like that.
0: Yeah.
1: And Pap's in Key West right now.
0: He's probably going to be here Thursday.
1: I'm living vicariously through him. And
0: everybody, every day I live vicariously through Pap.
1: Dude, a Key West seafood restaurant reached out to me yesterday.
0: When was it BL's?
1: No, they're following me, and they like my they slap likes on all my food reviews. Yeah, I want to get down there. I'm trying to get booked, and they have a comedy club down there, and it's owned by Tom Dustin.
0: I got some good friends there.
1: It's really, really good comedy club down there, and I send them emails and stuff. I need somebody to vouch for me. I want a weekend there.
0: I got you.
1: I want a weekend.
0: I'll make some calls. And I'm going to tell you right now, if you play in Key West, I'll be there.
1: Oh, my God, man.
0: I'm just telling you. I've been dying to go back to Key West.
1: Yeah.
0: I was going to go this year, and I looked up hotels, and it was astronomical.
1: Well, that's one of the reasons why I want to get booked there, so I at least free roll the weekend. I get a room.
0: Well, if you get a free room, I'll be all on the couch.
1: Yes.
0: Yeah, it's fine, dude.
1: Yeah, that's that's what I want to do. I want to go there and have a nice weekend, you know, hit all the little touristy spots and everything, but
0: there's no spots for me to hit in Key West. That's the thing. You go to Key West to hang out, eat, and drink.
1: That's what I mean.
0: There's nothing else.
1: Yeah, yeah.
0: That's it.
1: I'm good with that.
0: You can't. When you buy things, and there's 50 shops on the what's Duval?
1: Yeah, yeah.
0: 50 shops. They all sell the exact same thing.
1: Yeah. Well, maybe sneak in some fishing. You know what I mean?
0: Now that.
1: Yeah.
0: Now, as somebody who's you like the fish?
1: I love the fish, but I'm not as good as you.
0: It's not about being I'm a fisherman, okay?
1: Yeah.
0: That's my thing. Okay?
1: I like to fish with you.
0: Well, I had one day in Key West with with Steve Roger, okay? He has a TV show, and this is while I was playing.
1: Right.
0: My boy Steve Everett, who I played with in Philadelphia, he goes, this guy's the best captain in Key West. And I go, all right, we'll see. So we get there, and we're on the dock. Remember Jose was Wahibi, Spanish fly? Remember that guy?
1: Mm.
0: If you look up Spanish Fly, he was this really suave fishing dude that was real, cool dude.
1: He sounds fly.
0: Well, he was fly. I'm just telling you, Spanish dude.
1: Yeah.
0: And I see him roll up. I'm like, that's Spanish Fly. He comes and talks to Steve Roger and is asking where the fish are. I'm like, oh my God, really?
1: Yeah.
0: So we get on the boat. We're out catching bait. And as he's catching bait, he looks at me and goes, throw a bait over there. So I throw a bait over there. I hook a tarpon. I hook a 70-pound tarpon. We bring it in immediately. We go out fishing. We had, at one time, 3 grouper on at one time, 3 yellowtail snapper on at one time.
1: Oh, my God.
0: 3 cobia on at one time. And listen to this. This is the one, if you're a fisherman, you're going to go, no way. We had 3 sailfish on at one time.
1: What?
0: It's unheard of. We had 3 sailfish on at one time, and he said, one of you guys got to cut it. And I had caught one before, so I cut mine. It's unheard. Sometimes you go sailfishing all day and don't catch a fish. At the end of the day, we go to his house. And we're outside, we're smoking our stuff and drinking our stuff. His father walks in with a bushel of crabs. He goes, anybody like crabs? We ate smoked fish.
1: Oh, man, come on.
0: And had crab until we blew up. And it was one of the best nights I ever had in my life.
1: That sounds so good, dude. Yeah, his YouTube channel's got 70,000 followers.
0: Who's that? Spanish Fly?
1: No, Steve Rogers.
0: Steve Rogers. I mean, when I mean legitimate,
1: yeah,
0: he's the best fisherman I've ever been around in my whole life.
1: Some people are just different at certain things.
0: But there's a reason, though. Because
1: yeah.
0: He lived on the water. He's on the water every day. Listen, I'm good friends with Mike Anderson, who's Tampa's Steve Roger.
1: Sure.
0: Like, Mike Anderson is that guy, but he's not on the water every day, okay? He's more Hollywood, you know what I mean?
1: Right.
0: Steve Rogers on the water every day, okay? And there's some captains out there. If you're not in the water every day, you're not a great captain. You're just not. Because if you're not fishing, you're scouting.
1: Right.
0: So there's levels to this. And he's just a different level. We have a lot of great captains here, too, by the way.
1: Oh, my God.
0: A lot of great. I think I fish with most of them.
1: Yeah.
0: No doubt.
1: This area, like, I don't think people that live in other parts of the country understand how good the fishing is pretty much all over the state. But we have really good fishing
0: here. We got fantastic fishing here.
1: Yeah.
0: Ruskin is unbelievable. I mean,
1: I like that area.
0: Yeah, Ruskin's a beautiful, beautiful area.
1: People don't think about that. Like, there's some beachside bars in Ruskin.
0: There's so many Ruskins in Tampa.
1: Fantastic.
0: There's so many little Ruskins. You know what I mean?
1: I know.
0: Like Apollo Beach and Ruskin and all those little places. There's cool bars on the water everywhere.
1: That's where my wife and I were looking to move, up until this thing happened with my dog. We had 2 or 3 spots picked out, 2 in Apollo Beach, 1 in Gibsonton, which is real close to Ruskin, but I like that area. You know, it's not that bad.
0: Well, Tajay lives in Apollo Beach.
1: Uh-huh.
0: And he bought a house there a while ago. He's doing really well for himself. I'm proud of Tajay.
1: Me too.
0: Yeah, because he has a drone company.
1: Yeah.
0: His wife, Jeannie, does like pole dancing stuff, and she's a monster.
1: Yep.
0: She's a monster because she's about my age. She's about 50, some upper 50s.
1: Yeah.
0: And she's up on that pole spinning and doing crazy stuff.
1: Oh, she's an athlete.
0: She's a monster.
1: Yeah.
0: But I've been out working out with her. Out of all the people that I know that I played with, Ty J might be the biggest monster working out. He's a monster.
1: Oh, he still looks great.
0: Like, he has no body fat, but like back on the day, he was 300-pound tight end, and he went on the field, and he was running around the field. I go, look at that big son of a gun run. Be the biggest monster working out. He's a monster.
1: Oh, he still looks great.
0: Like, he has no body fat, but like back on, he was 300-pound tight end, and he went on the field, and he was running around the field. I go, look at that big son of a gun running. He just runs, you know, bikes. And we went out biking with Jeannie one time, and Jeannie just took off. And I'm like, I'll be damned. So I go after her, and I could not get her, dog.
1: Yeah.
0: I can get most people out of a gun running. He just runs, you know, bikes. And we went out biking with Jeannie.

0: one time, and Jeannie just took off. And I'm like, I'll be damned. So I go after her, and I could not get her, dog. Runs, you know, bikes. And we went out biking with Jeannie one time, and Jeannie just took off. And I'm like, I'll be damned. So I go after her, and I could not get her, dog.
1: Yeah.
0: I can get most people on a bike. I couldn't get her. I bowed to her afterwards. That's hilarious. You're a monster. Good for you.
1: That's good. Yeah.
0: Yeah.
1: They showed up, I don't know, it's probably about a
2: family. Yeah,
0: he has a beer in his hand. He don't care.
1: Yeah, but
0: he's good.
1: Yeah, but I don't know. It was great to see that. Was at Pig Jig. I was judging. It was the first year I was judging for Pig Jig. And I was, that was when I thought Tony was Ronnie Lott's nephew.
0: Ryan Neese.
1: Yeah, I thought he was Ryan Neese because he lost so much weight. I hadn't seen him.
0: Yeah, he's a good-looking, light-skinned guy. They all look the same.
1: Yeah, you know what I'm saying.
0: Yeah, I do.
1: Nice curly hair.
0: Good hair.
1: Yeah.
0: I hate them all.
1: But I'm sitting there, and you know, the way the judges' seating was almost like a stadium seating. You know, it was like there was like different levels, and they had rows in each level. So they're standing like above, or they're sitting above me, behind me. And I'm sitting there with my wife. We just started dating for a few months. Mm-hmm. So this is 2014. And I hear, is that Johnny B? You're damn right, that is Johnny B.
0: Yeah, man.
1: Look at his big ass out there eating ribs. And I was like, what is going on? And I turned around, and I noticed Ty J immediately. Mm-hmm. And I thought Tony was Ryan Neese. And and I go, y'all know who I am? And they're like, yeah, you big bitch, we listen to you on the radio every day. And I'm like, what?
0: There you go.
1: I think that was the first time I felt like I was doing something on radio.
0: No, I get it.
1: Because I was like, two guys that I used to like watch play. I was a season ticket holder. Mm-hmm. Like, I love these guys, you know, and they know who I am. That is wild to me.
0: It's not a bad feeling, though. Yeah, I've met people before, and I've been impressed. And I was impressed to meet them, and they reciprocated. I tell you, it happened to me when I went to the Lightning game. I went up in the Lightning suite, and the whole Buccaneer offensive line was there. The whole line.
1: That's a lot of weight.
0: That's a lot of weight. And I walked in, and the first person I saw was Tristan Wirfs. And I've been saying for years, I have to meet Tristan Wirfs. He's a one guy. After the third game, I go, that's the guy.
1: I remember you told me that.
0: I go, that's the guy. I'm just telling you, no. Whatever you say,
1: I know.
0: I'm telling you, that's the guy.
1: We had a conversation. Yeah. You said, and this was off air. We weren't even on air. You said, I don't ever give roses to people in their rookie year. Mm. And you said, this guy's different.
0: He's different.
1: I know.
0: Period. Yeah. So I walk in, and we catch eyes, and like things were happening everywhere. And I literally walk straight to him, and he's walking straight to me. We both stuck our hands out. I go, Ian Backwards. He goes, I know who you are. He goes, I've been wanting to meet you. I go, the same. And we had a great conversation. And then the other offensive lineman came in. And for me, nothing's owed. But when you show respect to the previous regimes, it's necessary.
1: Yes.
0: Like, it shows a lot about your character, and they're all really cool.
1: They're
0: all really cool. Like some guys, offensive linemen aren't really like that. We're not really stuck up, and you know what I mean?
1: Right.
0: There was a respect level there, and that says a lot to me. It also said a lot to me that they were all there together.
1: Yes.
0: You don't see that. Like, we never did that.
1: It's a good unit.
0: We never did that. Not one time as a unit went anywhere. No, that's not true. We had, at the end of the year, we used to go to strip clubs and stuff.
1: For a
0: party at the end.
1: Damn,
0: but
1: right.
0: We didn't ever go to hockey games and stuff. That makes you better.
1: Yeah, I agree.
0: It brings you closer together.
1: Yeah. that reminded me when you said paying respect to the other dream. When we were at Skankfest.
0: Mm-hmm.
1: And Gio and I were both so nervous around Ron Bennington because I'm like, this is a radio. Yeah.
0: See, he wouldn't make me nervous because I worked with Ron.
1: Right.
0: You know what I mean?
1: No.
0: You know, I get it.
1: I get it. But when it comes to radio and also comedy, because, you know,
0: he's legendary.
1: He used to own Bennington's in Clearwater, and he, you know, he's a comic now. He's been a comic for a while now, you know, and with his, you know, serious show. And he's like kind of like the Calta in New York when it comes to comics and relationships with comics. Yep. And you know, he had Fez on with them forever, you know, RIP. But to be like in the same room with Ron Bennington, I'd never done that before. Mm-hmm. And I was like, man, I was like, I'm nervous around Ron Bennington. Mm-hmm. And Gio's like, I am too. And I go, this guy's like for radio. This guy's one of the guys, just like, you know, Ron Diaz.
0: Yeah.
1: If Ron Diaz walked in here right now, I'd be like a little schoolgirl. I'd be like,
0: that's
1: oh,
0: funny.
1: God. I don't even know what to say,
0: that'd
1: man.
0: That'd be funny.
1: I'd freak out, dude. And you know, I've been in radio 13 years, but right. I would still like be, oh, God.
0: Yeah, I don't get like that a lot. One guy did that to me. It was Tim Meadows did that to me. Because I'm a huge lady man. Ladies
1: I was
0: going to
1: say, man, that's and, so funny, dude.
0: And I interviewed him and I said, Mr. Meadows, I don't do fanboy very often, but I have a room above my garage called the Skanksuary. He goes, that's not true. I go, Ron goes, it's true.
1: Yeah.
0: And I go, your posters are up in my room. I have his poster up in Dignitary Cafe, ladies
1: and gentlemen. So cool.
0: You have to go back. And I heard people saw it. Like, please go back and watch it. You have to watch it and listen.
1: Yes.
0: There's brilliance all over that movie.
1: There's a lot of movies like that.
0: Lots of movies.
1: You know, let's take a break. When we come back, I want to talk about underrated movies.
0: I'd love to do that.
1: Because I think it's a topic, and I know TM Pal's always listening.
0: Talk about comedies?
1: Comedies, underrated.
0: I love that.
1: Don't get the love that they deserve. Okay. Oh, man, I have a list.
0: I got a list, too.
1: All right, we'll do some of that when we come back. It is live radio. We are cutting it up. Sorry we don't have anything to give away, but we're going to try to figure that out by Thursday. If Pat Papp's here, we're going to try to do Sporkle. In the meantime, it's Ian Beckles. It's Johnny B. filling in for the Mike Halter crew. We'll be right back.
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0: 6:55. Tuesday morning. It's Mike out the show, 102.5 The Bone. Johnny B and Ian Beckles filling in for the crew. We'll have Ask the Dom in at 9 o'clock for his normal segment. So if you guys have legal questions, have those ready for the 9 o'clock hour, as all three of us will be in studio together. And tomorrow we got some really good guest lineup for tomorrow, too. So excited.
1: Boozy Pig bringing in some food.
0: Oh, man.
1: I've been on Andrew. Since last week, I'm like, dude, pastrami, bro.
0: I know.
1: And he was like, I'm going to make a fresh batch and bring you guys in some tomorrow.
0: That's the best pastrami I've ever had in my life. It's not even close.
1: Listen, I'm from Montreal, and we're kind of known for our smoked meat sandwiches.
0: Yeah.
1: That's pastrami reminds me of Montreal smoked meat.
0: If somebody said you can only have one more meat the rest of your life, that I might pick that.
1: That pastrami's so good.
0: It's unbelievable.
1: It's really, really good. It's really
0: like, I wake up in the middle of the night thinking about it. Yeah. It's not, you know what I mean?
1: You only need the bread and stuff, but it helps.
0: Yeah.
1: You know what I'm saying?
0: I was telling you off air, that brunch we had a couple of weeks ago over there,
1: yeah.
0: Of all the food reviews I've done, and I think I've done almost 30 now in a month, that's the best meal I had.
1: I'm just saying, everything he makes is fantastic.
0: So good.
1: And listen, you know, usually you go to certain ethnicities to get certain things.
0: Sure.
1: He might have the best greens in Tampa.
0: Pretty damn good.
1: His greens are unbelievable.
0: Yeah.
1: I don't know what he does to it, but good God.
0: I know. Those greens I got the other day in the parking lot of a liquor store were Ronnie Ron's Barbecue. Mm. They were, you talking about nostalgia?
1: Yeah.
0: And I remember my wife, this is a few days ago, and I bring home all the leftovers, and my wife, you know, so she can have it, all of it, and I'm trying not to eat the whole thing. And she goes, take a fork and put it into the greens, and I had to stop her. I grabbed her wrist.
1: Mm.
0: I said, hey, I need your Caucasian mouth to know that what's about to go in that, you're not ready for.
1: Okay.
0: Mentally prepare yourself for the level of soul food that's about to go into your mouth. And she's like, don't be stupid. And then she took a bite and she went, child, please. And I was like, I told you. I tried to tell you.
1: Yeah.
0: Yeah. And then she hit me with a shoe. Yeah. It got crazy. But no.
1: Leah got ghetto as hell.
0: She did.
1: She got ghetto. I can't see it.
0: Yeah, dude. She started twerking in my kitchen. Yeah. It was a good time. I got to get her some more of them greens.
1: She might be the least ghetto I've seen in a while. She's very ghetto.
0: Yeah. Yeah. She's honest. You know, she is what she is.
1: Yeah.
0: We were talking about before the break. And by the way, phone lines are open, 800-771-1025. Johnny B. Tampa on all social media. Ian Beckles Show on all social media. Follow us. We do appreciate it. And we put content out. So we're not just one of these stagnant, idle accounts out there. We both put a lot of content out. So you can see us both eating delicious foods all the time on our social media. And all, you know, also doing things in and around the Tampa Bay area. We're both very Tampa-centric people. So
1: yeah, we love Tampa.
0: We love it.
1: Yeah,
0: absolutely. We were talking about underrated comedies, and this is a topic I have with comics all the time, you know, because you brought it up, Ladies Man.
1: Yes.
0: One of those movies that doesn't really get the love. It's one of those what you call a cult classic, like Pootie Tang or
1: 100%.
0: Yeah,
1: that's a good comparison.
0: Yeah. And
1: because Pootie Tang, and I think Pootie Tang's hilarious.
0: Yeah,
1: but I would say this, I wouldn't recommend it to everybody.
0: Well, I just saw an interview with Louis C.K. the other day, and I didn't realize all this. You know, he's a director.
1: Correct.
0: He got fired towards the end of making that movie, and they finished the movie on their own.
1: Okay.
0: The studio, and they kind of bastardized it.
1: Really?
0: All the narration and all that stuff that's in there, he didn't have that. He wanted it to be...
1: But it works, though.
0: It does, but that's not the image he wanted for it. He wanted it to be ironically more serious, to where people that understood what he was doing with the comical side of it would get it.
1: I don't know if they could have made that better. I'm being serious. It was pretty darn good.
0: Right.
1: You know.
0: Yeah.
1: Because it wasn't serious, but good God, did I laugh a lot in that movie, Pootie Tang.
0: It's funny.
1: And it's funny the first time.
0: Yeah.
1: Okay, and here's, I'm going to give it a movie that the first time I watched it, I go, that was stupid.
0: Yep.
1: And then the second time I watched it, I go, hmm. Then the third time I watched it, I go, this is getting brilliant.
0: Yep.
1: And the fourth time I go, one of the best things I've ever seen. You know what movie I'm talking about?
0: No.
1: Napoleon Dynamite.
0: Oh, man.
1: But I didn't get it.
0: But it got a lot of love, though.
1: But it did.
0: It's not underrated.
1: But my God.
0: Oh, yeah. The first time I saw it, I go, this is dumb as hell.
1: That's what I mean.
0: Yeah.
1: When you get it, you're like, oh, man, the characters are fantastic.
0: It is pretty brilliant.
1: It's not underrated.
0: The music and everything
1: else is great
0: that plays along with it.
1: Yeah, it's very iconic.
0: It's very, very well done. When I think of underrated, We're the Millers.
1: I've not seen it.
0: Oh, my God, dude. It is so unbelievably funny in parts where, like, and it's a lot. Like, it's got a good flow of good, funny moments. Mm-hmm. It is so damn funny. Mm-hmm. Like, I mean, belly laugh funny in a lot of parts. And iconic, to me, a lot of memorable one-liners and things from that movie. You know, like, No Regrets. Not a single letter, but all the players in the movie are fantastic. It's really, really good. Just hilarious movie. I think Better Off Dead doesn't get the love that it deserves.
1: Who's in that?
0: John Cusack.
1: I it sounds familiar.
0: Oh my! See what I'm saying?
1: Yeah.
0: Iconically funny movie, Better Off Dead. It's about this teenager who's depressed and he's just thinking about killing himself the whole time. But it's
1: sounds hilarious.
0: It is funny, dude.
1: Really?
0: It's so funny. It's got a, I can never think of the actor's name. Guy played Booger on Revenge of the Nerds. It's like his sidekick on there. But it is hysterical. Yeah. Some of the lines from that movie, like he tries to jump off a bridge. He lands in the back of a garbage truck or some sort of a truck. And he's laying in the garbage. And they're going down the interstate. And there's these two black dudes working on a power pole. And they see him. And the guy looks at the other guy and he goes, man, it's a damn shame when people just throwing away perfectly good white boys like that. It's so funny. The whole movie is so funny.
1: That's funny, though.
0: It's so funny.
1: That's funny.
0: There's a scene where he pours like Everclear all over his body, and puts on all these like towels and everything to make himself flammable, and he sits down at the dinner table, and the neighbors are over for dinner, and there's this big fat lady that's annoying as hell, and she won't shut up, and she lights a cigarette and blows herself up because she drinks some of the Everclear that he was pouring. And then the next day, he's like driving to school with her son, and he goes, gee, I'm real sorry I blew your mom up, Ricky. I mean, there's just so many funny parts of that movie. Better Off Dead.
1: I got to check that out.
0: So good, dude.
1: See, now, the movie Friday, I'm not going to say that one.
0: Not overrated.
1: No, the next two.

0: had to be very, very funny with his uncle.
1: Yeah.
0: Very, very funny. All the Fridays, by the way.
1: Look, a lot of my underrated ones are from my childhood, too. But Weird Science don't get the love it deserves.
0: Have you watched it lately, though?
1: Yes, it holds up.
0: Does it?
1: It's so good, dude.
0: See, now, here's my thing about Weird Science. If I created Kelly LeBrock,
1: yeah,
0: the movie would go like this.
1: Oh, I'm tearing that ass up.
0: I'm just in the basement the whole time. I wouldn't have gave her a voice, okay?
1: Mm-hmm.
0: I was like,
1: she just knows how to cook. She just and bang.
0: She cooks and bang.
1: Well,
0: that's it.
1: These were awkward teenagers, though. You know what I mean?
0: How awkward do you have to be to not bang Kelly LeBrock?
1: I don't know.
0: Owner, you made her.
1: I know.
0: Made her. You out of your mind. What age do you have to be to not bang that?
1: I think at 15, I may have been intimidated by that creation myself. I might have reacted similar.
0: I'm not going to be intimidated by something I created. It's not even real.
1: Well,
0: she came. I would program her head to say this is the best sex she ever had.
1: Yeah.
0: Well, there you go.
1: There was so many funny parts in that movie, too, though. Like, Anthony Michael Hall's character in that movie is so funny. When he's sitting around with the old guys, the old black guys, and he's all drinking, and he's all ghettoed out and stuff. He is so funny, man. That movie's great. Chet, his older brother in that movie, so funny. Chet, yeah, yeah, the whole thing. That movie, all the way through, moment after moment, big laughs in that movie.
0: I hear Kevin, James Hollabaugh, Kevin, what's the
1: Kevin Smith?
0: Kevin Smith.
1: Yeah.
0: I hear him on the show a lot. I'm a big Jay and Silent Bob fan.
1: Me too.
0: Love Jay and Silent Bob.
1: Yep.
0: Dogma, I didn't find was funny, but a great movie.
1: Love Dogma.
0: Great movie.
1: Yeah, yeah, yeah.
0: And I went back to Chasing Amy and those. Like,
1: oh, man, yeah.
0: Good movies, Mallrats and stuff.
1: Clerks.
0: Yeah, my boy Steve Everett got me hooked to all those. He would have, like, the Jay and Silent Bob figurines and stuff.
1: Yeah.
0: I'm like, why you got them dolls? He goes, they're figurines. I go, dolls, dude. Whatever, bro. It doesn't matter what you call them, they're dolls.
1: Yeah, dude. Yeah.
0: Mike Calta has a lot of dolls, too.
1: Yeah, he has a lot of Funko Pops.
0: They're dolls.
1: He's overwhelmed with Funko Pops.
0: He is.
1: It's one of those things, once you stop, you can't stop.
0: Clearly.
1: Mike Calta show, who's this?
2: Hey, Johnny Ian, this is Tony.
1: What's up, dude?
0: What's up, Tony?
2: Hey, a good underrated comedy with Sean William Scott and Paul Rudd as role models.
1: Yes.
0: Okay.
1: 100%, dude. That's a perfect example.
2: When that little kid looks at him and goes, F you, reindeer games, because he keeps calling him Ben Affleck the whole movie.
1: Yes, dude.
2: He kills it.
1: Yeah, this black kid, he keeps calling him Ben Affleck. He goes, if you're white, you're Ben Affleck. Yeah. So funny. Thanks, dude. That's what he said. It's so good, dude.
0: That's funny.
1: Dude, it's so funny. There's little bitty things in that movie, like Jane Lynch is in it. And there's a part where she's like eating this it's like a corn dog, and she keeps popping the wiener part out and popping it back in and popping it back out and just looking at him. She's like, what's that doing for you? You know what I mean? It's just little dumb stuff like that. Role Models is fantastic. My all-time favorite movie is Happy Gilmore. Like, my all-time favorite comedy.
0: I think I got it.
1: The first one?
0: I didn't get it.
1: It was so good,
0: really,
1: dude. It's so good.
0: I should go back.
1: Yeah.
0: I should go back.
1: It holds up, too.
0: I can see that.
1: I watch it once a year.
0: There's a movie that I watch, and I'm saddened that I think it's so funny. Nacho Libre.
1: Oh, it's great.
0: It's a great movie.
1: You kidding me?
0: It's a great movie.
1: It's fantastic.
0: There's so many great.
1: Yes, dude.
0: He goes, sometimes a man likes to wear stretchy pants.
1: Yes.
0: Just little things.
1: That's the best kind of Jack Black.
0: Jack Black. I'm a fan of Jack Black.
1: I am, too.
0: I'm a fan.
1: I like his character. Yeah. Another underrated comedy that people try to cancel recently is Tropic Thunder. Really good.
0: Very funny.
1: Real good.
0: Yeah, yeah, yeah.
1: Yeah, yeah, yeah. Like, Robert Downey Jr. should have won an Oscar for that role.
0: And that would cause a problem.
1: I don't know.
0: It would. It would.
1: Almost every black person I talk to likes that.
0: You didn't talk to enough.
1: Really?
0: Nah. I'm for me.
1: Yeah.
0: Have we ever seen we've seen white chicks.
1: Yeah.
0: But it was black people turning white. Like they.
1: Right.
0: We've never seen a black person play a white person.
1: Well, that's the comedy of it.
0: Okay, but is it funny that you took a job away from a black person?
1: No, no, that's not what he did. He didn't. He's playing an Australian guy that's his master thespian that's proven how good he is.
0: Was he black?
1: No.
0: What do you mean he wasn't? He was black in the movie. He was
1: well, yeah,
0: black.
1: That's what I'm saying.
0: Okay,
1: no,
0: he was a white person playing a black person.
1: But he was doing a role in the movie.
0: I understand what's happening.
1: I'm just a dude playing a dude.
0: So, but at the end of it, it's a white person playing a black person.
1: But that's why it's funny.
0: If you ask 100 black people, I promise you, a lot of them won't like it.
1: If they
0: I'm not sure if I love it.
1: Oh, my God,
0: I'm not sure if I love it.
1: It was unbelievable.
0: So what if, like, to me, if you're casting a gay person,

0: Yeah.
1: Put a gay person in there. Don't put a straight person. Put a gay person in there.
0: Not if the person is not supposed to be gay playing the gay. That's what I'm saying. That's the whole character. The whole character is he's an Australian dude playing an American black guy, and he's doing a character. That's why it's funny.
1: I don't think I understand the explanation.
0: Yeah, that's why why it's funny.
1: Okay.
0: Because he's this Australian okay. white guy okay. that went so far into being a method actor, and then he went on.
1: So he wasn't really black?
0: No. That's the funny part. He was doing a method acting thing.
1: Okay.
0: Yeah.
1: Okay.
0: It wasn't really a black guy.
1: I thought he was really supposed to be a black guy.
0: No, that would be wrong.
1: Okay. I swear to God, I thought that was the case. Okay.
0: They explained it in the movie.
1: I didn't watch it.
0: He's a master method actor, and he's doing a character.
1: Okay, then that's fine.
0: Yeah.
1: Then I agree with you. He deserves something. That was
0: that's
1: excellent.
0: What I'm saying.
1: Okay, I'm okay.
0: Yeah.
1: I don't let people change my mind much. You changed my mind.
0: No. And I saw interviews with Robert Downey Jr. He's like, dude, no, I would never do something that would be offensive, like, you know what I mean?
1: I can see that.
0: It's a comedy movie,
1: you know what I mean?
0: Like, Tom Cruise plays a Jewish movie director in the movie, you know, and he's this big dickhead, like, movie. Yeah, it's like, all the characters were over-the-top caricatures of something, you know? Sure. So that's why I thought it was hilarious.
1: Okay.
0: And he pulled it off. And the way they played it back and forth with the real black dude, to where he's just like, you know, interacting with him, it's so damn funny.
1: The funny thing is, you watch the movie, he doesn't look black. He doesn't.
0: No.
1: He just looks like a white guy in brown face.
0: That's why it's funny, too.
1: I agree.
0: It's the whole thing.
1: It'll be funnier now that I watch it.
0: You got to rewatch it.
1: No, I will.
0: You'll get it.
1: I will.
0: You'll be like, okay, I get it.
1: No, I get it.
0: It's hilarious. Yeah.
1: He moves funny.
0: It's so funny.
1: He moves funny.
0: But when he's like, he's talking, he's like, oh, man, some of them collard greens, ha. and then the real black dude's like, oh, you think that's how we talk? Ha, ha, ha. And it's so funny, dude. He's a good actor, man.
1: He is a good actor.
0: He's really good.
1: Yeah, he is.
0: Oh, no. Mike, how's the show? Who's this?
2: What's up? It's the Meat Man, fam.
0: Hey, buddy. Can you turn your radio down, Meat Man? Good to hear from you, brother.
2: Oh, sorry. Yeah. Yo, one of my favorites growing up, still to this day, Spaceballs.
0: Oh, my God. See, that's hard to say underrated because that was a big hit. It wasn't supposed to be, but it ended up blowing up. It was awesome.
2: Yeah. Hey, you guys have a good day, man.
0: You too,
2: hey, man. Thanks for being on the radio live.
0: Hey, man.
2: Daddy.
0: It's our honor to do so. Mm-hmm. All right, let us take a break. When we come back, I will still be white. He will still be black. We'll do some news.
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0: 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Ask the Dom coming in at 9 o'clock to take your legal questions, so be ready for that. Want to remind everybody, this Friday night, Pitbull Toddler opening up for Firehouse and Warrant. And that will be at Ferg's in St. Pete. That is going to be something. I know Mike is a big Warrant fan, and might be the first time you ever see Mike Calta fanboy out a little bit.
1: Well, I mean, I've said this before. I believe Pitbull Toddler is the band that I've seen the most.
0: Yeah.
1: I've probably seen them 6, 7, 8 times.
0: Yeah.
1: I've seen Earth, Wind & Fire 5, 6 times, so they've surpassed Earth, Wind & Fire.
0: I've probably sang with Pitbull Toddler a dozen times now.
1: Oh, easily. I've seen you sing with them.
0: Yeah. Three, four times. Anytime I'm in the vicinity while they're playing, Josh will make sure I get up on stage, or Pete, they make sure I get up there.
1: You give Josh a break. Sometimes his voice needs a break.
0: Oh, my God, yeah.
1: No doubt.
0: Because he goes balls to the wall.
1: Yes, he does.
0: Like, whew, my God.
1: Yeah.
0: You talking about somebody that's sweaty after a show?
1: He goes hard.
0: He does go hard.
1: Yeah, that's not like R&B. That's rock and roll.
0: You don't want him to go hard if he's wearing those sweatpants and no underwear.
1: Yeah, I try to stay away from all
0: that. Yeah, that was that's still something burned in on my memory.
1: Yeah.
0: Forever.
1: Try to forget it.
0: Yeah, if you weren't at the Beach Bash, boy, did you miss out. That's all I'm saying. Boy, did you miss out. If you were in the front row of that show, boy.
1: I'd like to go. I'll be out of town, but I would go to that.
0: Yeah, I think I'm going to have to make an appearance, I don't expect to get on stage there because, that's a big deal. It's Warrant, Firehouse, and all that.
1: They'll bring you up.
0: If they do, they do, but I definitely don't. I'm not expecting it because I personally would rather see Josh just do the whole thing.
1: You're part of the team now, I would say. I mean, you and Pap are part of the team.
0: Pap for sure.
1: Mm-hmm.
0: Tom the Tree Man, definitely part of the he's part of the band.
1: He's part of my team, too.
0: Absolutely. Yeah, I like to think that, that I'm part of his team in a way.
1: No doubt.
0: Yeah, gotta love Tom, dude. He's the guy.
1: Yeah, I think me and Tom would become friends.
0: Yeah.
1: You know what I'm saying?
0: If the world was ending and I had to build an ark, Tom makes it on the boat.
1: Yeah, I just like good people.
0: Yeah.
1: Good-hearted people.
0: That's what I'm saying.
1: It helps.
0: 800-771-1025. Once again, that's Friday night at Ferg's, so make sure you make plans for that. Wednesday night, tomorrow, I'll be at Tailgaters Sports Bar and Grill in Hudson, Florida, baby. It's one of the premier spots in Hudson.
1: Beautiful.
0: So come on out tomorrow night. 8:30 show on a Wednesday. So come out. It's going to be the Extra Filthy Unfiltered show. So bring your mom and Nims and have them see a good show. There's a lot of people going to be out there. So a lot of people are messaging me. Tickets have been selling really well. So come on out. There's still tickets available. So
1: big venue?
0: I've not been in there, but I know they do bands and stuff, and they got a pretty good size stage. I'm assuming it's going to be a nice, comfortable atmosphere. So as long as there's air conditioning, this time of year, when I get booked at a place and I don't check it out first and I go.
1: How often is that?
0: More than it should happen.
1: The place where we went that one time when we brought my boy Sylvester, when there was like an auditorium kind.
0: That was a theater.
1: Yeah, have you ever been there?
0: No.
1: It was nice.
0: Well, that's Beach Theater over on Corey in St. Pete. I love that place.
1: It was nice, yeah.
0: Well, they just renovated it. It was like shut down for a long time.
1: Okay.
0: And it's like a 100-year-old theater, which I love old theaters like that.
1: Could have a good event there.
0: Yeah. Oh, yeah. Well,
1: cool concert.
0: I know the peoples. So, it's definitely one of the places I was looking at when it comes to reshooting my special, which I'm having a meeting today after the show. So, I believe it's 99% hammered down where it's going to happen. And it's local, and it's going to be in a few weeks. So
1: is it really?
0: Real soon. And as soon as I release the details for that, I want everybody to snatch up those tickets because this is going to be the official shooting that was supposed to happen a year and a half ago, and the hurricanes came through and wiped out the venue and my sponsors and everything else. So it's been sitting there on the shelf, but I really want to get this special shot so that I can, you know, start working on all the new stuff and the new hour and everything else. So I'll be letting people know about all of that. So.
1: Well, you say we always do well to collaborate. Let me get involved with it.
0: Okay.
1: For real.
0: Yeah.
1: I'd like to get involved with it.
0: All right. Yeah. Okay. We'll figure that out for mm-hmm. sure. Because part of the meeting today is figuring out all the logistics and how people are, you know, how we're going to feed and drink people and all this stuff. I think I'm going to probably look into some catering and I thought,
1: let me get my hands on it, dog.
0: Oh, we'll figure it out.
1: Catering, you know what I'm saying?
0: Oh, I know, but I kind of want to show some love to some of my barbecue people, maybe. You know what I mean?
1: Who's a pig, man?
0: Oh, boy. Don't play with my Moses. Don't make me start popping and locking up in here.
1: Right?
0: All right, let's do a little bit of news for the folks.
1: Let's do it.
0: It's not Galvin's news, so we'll play a different news bed. All right, it's news with Johnny B and Ian Beckles. Pulled up some of the stuff that's going on in and around Tampa Bay and beyond. Last night, Home Run Derby happened. I watched the whole thing.
1: I did not.
0: I know. It ran late, dude. They really figured out how to stretch it out on Netflix. And I liked it, but I didn't like a lot of the stuff, too. It was a lot of stuff in and around what was going on. I thought the funny part was, so Kyle Schwarber made the finals. Mm-hmm. He's a Philadelphia Philly. It was in Philly. And the funniest part to me was whoever was up against Kyle Schwarber, every time they didn't hit a home run, the crowd went crazy, and they booed him when they didn't.
1: Oh, really?
0: The Philly fans were totally Philly fanning it up last
1: Shocking.
0: Night. And it wasn't against me, so I was enjoying it a little bit, to be honest. They were pretty funny. Mm-hmm. Junior Caminero crushed the first round, and he ended up, you know, petering out and didn't make the final, which, you know, That was disheartening because I really wanted him to do it.
1: Your money did too.
0: But man, the final was actually really good.
1: Yeah.
0: So this kid Youngs, I believe I'm doing this off the dome. He first time in the Home Run Derby and in the All-Star game, he goes up against Kyle Schwarber, hometown favorite, mm-hmm. the best home run hitter in the league. Schwarber comes out and goes crazy, hits 11 home runs. This guy is way behind, and he went second. He had to hit 4 home runs in a row without messing up.
1: Really?
0: And did it.
1: He did it.
0: And his family was there.
1: To beat him? To beat him?
0: He beat him by one home run.
1: So he had 4 pitches left.
0: Yes.
1: He had to hit 4 home runs.
0: Well, no, worse than that. When you got down to the last pitch, they called it like the magenta ball.
1: Okay.
0: And if you hit a home run, you could keep going. So he was down to the magenta ball.
1: What? So he's down to one more.
0: Right. He had to hit 4 in a row.
1: What?
0: And his family was there, and they had the jerseys on and said, like,
1: hell yeah.
0: Yeah, oh my God, dude. It was so, and he's in hostile territory.
1: I love that.
0: They're booing him.
1: I love that.
0: They're like, boo, you suck. And he's like, all this distraction.
1: Yeah, man.
0: Young kid, and he ended up beating the hometown hero and the favorite, big time favorite. And he was one of the biggest underdogs on the card, and beat him 11-10 in the final. So that was pretty cool. I enjoyed seeing
1: it.
0: And
1: I love when Philadelphia loses in general.
0: Me too. It makes me happy, dude.
1: Yeah, and I used to feed off of hate. Like, I used to look. I remember when you're in the tunnel being ready to get introduced or something, I'd look up in the fans and I'd look at their eyes. And
0: yeah.
1: Some of them hate you.
0: Oh, my God.
1: And I would just feed off of that. Look how much that guy hates me.
0: He does.
1: He hates me.
0: He hates you a lot.
1: I like it. I hate him, too.
0: Yeah.
1: Yeah.
0: So tonight is the All-Star game. And, you know, if you want to pay attention to that.
1: Why?
0: Well, Junior Caminero is he's our third baseman. He's the only starting Ray. We have a couple pitchers and another player that are in the All-Star game, but he's starting at third base, and he's also hitting in the 3 slots, which is really, really cool. So I'll pay attention to it, but it'll be one of those things. It'll be background noise. I'm not going to be staring at it.
1: Yeah, it's not a staring at it.
0: Because I'm still rebuilding my home studio right now.
1: It's like a golf tournament or something like that.
0: Yeah, I'll have it on in the background.
1: Just have it on, yeah.
0: While I'm doing some work around the crib. So, but yeah, it's really, really cool. The World Cup is back today. The Final 4.
1: That's still going on?
0: Yeah, they're down to the Final 4, and it's the first time, I believe, in many, many years that the number 1, 2, 3, and 4 ranked soccer clubs in the world are in the finals.
1: Really?
0: Yeah. So,
1: you know, what's amazing is everybody in the United States of America always talks about how much this is going to improve soccer going forward. Funny thing, once USA lost, I didn't hear one person talking about it since.
0: It's true.
1: Like, literally, when you just brought it up, I thought it was done.
0: Yeah.
1: I had no idea it was still going on. I don't hear nobody talking about it no more. Everybody's done.
0: You're right.
1: It's a shame, but it's true.
0: Yeah.
1: And when 4 years from now, we'll say again, boy, this is going to do a lot for United States soccer and blah, blah, blah, blah.
0: Yeah. I think people that really love soccer.
1: Almost love soccer.
0: Guys like Dizzy and JP and guys like that, they're gonna be paying attention.
1: Don't need the soccer, though. They don't need this every 4 years. They're good. With everybody else that acts like they're, you know, about soccer every 4 years, you're about it for 2 months, and that's it. Then you're done.
0: Yeah.
1: Enjoy.
0: But it's funny because these are the finals, and the game today is at 3 o'clock, and the game tomorrow is at 3 o'clock. And everybody's freaking out. Why is it on at 3 o'clock in the afternoon? Because it's bigger in Europe, and the teams that are playing are European teams. So France is playing Spain today. So those cats are watching it 5 hours ahead of us.
1: Correct.
0: So this is an 8 o'clock game for them. So it's perfect for them.
1: Yeah, it is.
0: And if you're such a big soccer fan and you're an American, then you'll watch it.
1: If you were a big soccer fan, you would understand.
0: Right.
1: Right?
0: Yeah.
1: You have to understand, in the United States of America, the ratings are going to be so much lower than it is in Europe.
0: Oh, my God.
1: It's not even going to be close. It's not going to be close.
0: But this is all in, tomorrow is England-Argentina, so.
1: Well, the whole country of Argentina is watching.
0: Oh, my God.
1: For sure. And England, too.
0: In Miami?
1: Well, if the United States was in it, our whole country be watching.
0: Sure.
1: We're not. And here's another thing, everybody. And listen, I don't want to sound like Debbie Downer. I really don't. Every 4 years, we overblow our stuff, though. Okay? Like, at the beginning of this thing, we're like, oh, my God, we're going to win. We won two games. And then we got blowed out. Okay?
0: Well, I think most educated or halfway smart people,
1: which is nobody in the United States about soccer, pretty much.
0: Well, I mean, I talked to a few people that I know have half a brain. And they said that it's going to go down pretty much the way it did. They said, we may get past Belgium, and then we're toast.
1: Okay, well, we got smashed by Belgium.
0: Yeah, we did.
1: Okay, it wasn't close.
0: Yeah.
1: So we're not close to being good enough to beat Belgium, who got smashed right after that.
0: Yeah, they...
1: So people were actually like, oh, we got a chance. Chance to do what?
0: No.
1: Chance to do what?
0: People that thought we could win the World Cup are crazy people.
1: Listen, the Arizona Cardinals have a chance to win a Super Bowl, but they ain't
0: gonna happen.
1: They ain't gonna happen. Sorry,
0: I gotta pull this audio because when it happens, I'll be like, man, remember when we said this?
1: Oh yeah, right.
0: You look at this. Who's a quarterback for the Cardinals?
1: Exactly, not Kyler Murray.
0: Exactly, dude. Is it Jacoby Brissett still? I don't know.
1: I have no idea. I couldn't even guess.
0: Isn't that crazy?
1: Kurt Warner.
0: I don't know.
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0: Big news in entertainment. And this shocked me. Apparently, big comedy couple are getting divorced.
1: A big comedy couple, okay.
0: I didn't see this coming. They have a podcasting empire together.
1: Ooh,
0: they podcast together. Yes.
1: Really?
0: Tom Segura and Christina P. separate after 18 years of marriage. They have two kids. From the outside looking in, you look pretty good.
1: Yeah.
0: But people grow apart.
1: Yeah. Well, let me tell you something about the outside, okay?
0: Yeah.
1: The outside ain't it, brother. This is what I've realized as I get on in age. And social media makes it absolutely the worst. A lot of the people throughout my lifetime, I remember when my ex-wife and I were together and we sat down, we had dinner with this couple of her, Debbie and this other guy. And the whole time they talked about sex. Okay. The whole time.
0: Wow.
1: And my wife afterwards, she goes, man, they love sex. And I go, they're not having sex. She goes, what are you talking about? I go, people have sex, don't talk about having sex. And I'm like, what? It's the same thing with happiness. When people want to show you how happy they are.
0: Yeah.
1: Like, a lot of times I know a couple, they hate each other. I know they do because they tell me they hate each other. And they're on the phone. I love you. I love you. It's not about saying it. It's about feeling it. And a lot of times, especially social media, like, oh, my God, that guy's life is great. What? So you can see one freeze frame of his life. You think his life is great. You don't know what's happening behind closed doors, man. No way.
0: Yeah. I mean, this is a... It is kind of sad, though, because, I mean, to me, they're like an iconic couple.
1: They are.
0: Reports from TMZ say that they've been actually split up for a couple of months and that it's completely amicable. You know, it's nothing, you know, hostile or anything like that. But
1: which can happen, by the way.
0: Sure.
1: Like, I saw my ex yesterday, and as I was walking today, I was thinking, as I do, and I was like, I don't know if there's anybody else that got divorced that... There's no friction whatsoever. Like, there's no friction between me and my ex. Like nothing happened.
0: Yeah.
1: Like, if somebody says to me, what happened in your marriage? I don't really have an answer. It just didn't work at the end.
0: Right.
1: And that happens sometimes.
0: I've had, my two divorces, that wasn't good. The way they ended.
1: And that's the most of the time you say, what happened?
0: Right.
1: You go, this happened.
0: Yeah.
1: I don't have it.
0: But I've had a couple of relationships, you know, outside of that, where it was the same thing. Like, we dated for a little while, and I just went, I just feel like we're just friends.
1: We're different.
0: We're just not the same.
1: Yeah.
0: You know?
1: Yeah.
0: And it was like,
1: yeah,
0: well, I'm cool. You're cool.
1: Yeah. It's just like, we can't do this forever.
0: Yeah.
1: And then let's move on.
0: But I've seen marriages like that where it's like, you know, after years, you grow differently. You know, people change over time. Yeah. And the ones that have longevity are the ones that kind of adapt to each other's changes the best. And, you know, you change it in the same direction, you know, and you never know if that's going to happen.
1: Well,
0: or not.
1: I think that was part of our issue. Of changing, I was changing,
0: right?
1: And maybe she wasn't enough. I've changed since, okay? So,
0: right,
1: maybe she would grow up. I said this, maybe she grew up before me.
0: The timing was off,
1: no doubt about it.
0: Yeah,
1: no doubt about it. But at the end of it, everything's still good. And I saw my beautiful daughters yesterday. I'm very, very proud of who they've become.
0: Yeah,
1: you know, just seeing them successful,
0: that's the best,
1: healthy,
0: yeah,
1: and you know, doing well in society. That's a blessing.
0: Yeah, that means you did your job.
1: It's not easy. That's not easy.
0: It's tough, man.
1: Yeah, it is.
0: Same thing. You had to do it three times. I have one kid, and I'm glad I knocked it out of the park with him. And that's the reason why I didn't have more kids, because I didn't know if I had enough to give
1: to get lucky again
0: to multiple. Right. I was like, once he got to a certain age, I was like, this is a good boy.
1: Yeah.
0: I don't want to mess, like, the next one's going to be a demon,
1: okay.
0: Right? And I don't want that. Like, and plus, I don't want to share love. I want to give it all to him, and now I got to give it to a bunch of damn kids. I came from seven kids, so it's like, I don't want to do
1: you
0: all
1: came
0: that.
1: From seven kids?
0: Yeah.
1: Wow.
0: Two marriages. My dad remarried, okay. more kids. My dad, you know.
1: The seeds all over.
0: Not a pullout game for that guy.
1: Clearly.
0: You know? Yeah. But, so you know, he left this earth with a bunch of grandkids all over the place.
1: God,
0: but
1: yeah,
0: he did a good job. But you know, he did a good job with everybody. But I had laser focus on me and that boy, and now he's a very you know, productive,
1: successful,
0: very productive part of society, and good boy too. Like, got a good heart.
1: We knew we wanted three.
0: Yeah,
1: that was on the outside.
0: Well, that's good. Yeah,
1: and she pretty much stayed pregnant for 3 years.
0: Yeah,
1: like this, there was coming out.
0: Yeah, because they're not far apart, right? A couple of years.
1: A year,
0: 1 year apart for each of them.
1: At times they're a year apart.
0: That's pretty wild.
1: Yeah.
0: That's good though.
1: And actually, we lost one too. It wasn't like a deep into it.
0: I gotcha.
1: You know, but you know,
0: yeah.
1: Like my stuff's just potent, man.
0: That's good.
1: I'm getting women pregnant from across the room.
0: You get that super smart?
1: Yeah.
0: From the song.
1: Mm.
0: 800-771-1025. But yeah, my wife just texted me. No, not Tom and Christina. I know. It's very sad, dude.
1: Right?
0: Do
1: you know him?
0: I mean,
1: you met him?
0: I met him at the 5K last year.
1: Okay, yeah.
0: Yeah, briefly.
1: I kind of wish I went to that.
0: It was awesome.
1: I could see that.
0: It was a lot of fun. I mean, still not happy about the uphill thing we weren't ready for.
1: I think I might have talked Mike into walking.
0: I don't think so, dude.
1: Probably not.
0: Nah,
1: he was pretty much...
0: dude.
1: Mike doesn't get talked into a whole lot.
0: No.
1: Nor do I. Nor do I.
0: You guys are alpha.
1: It's not even an alpha thing. I think you get to an age where you just... don't try to convince me.
0: We talked about this yesterday.
1: Yeah, don't try to convince me.
0: You get to the point of nope.
1: Yeah, nope. I say this to people. I know you think you could change my mind, but you can't.
0: Yeah, my inner Ian Beckles likes to go, nah, playboy, all the time. I say that to so many people.
1: It works, though.
0: Yeah, it shuts it down. Go, hey, man, would you, nah, playboy.
1: Nah, playboy.
0: And I go, all right. Never mind, then.
1: Okay, but at least he called me playboy.
0: Yeah.
1: That's cool.
0: It's a soft landing.
1: Yeah.
0: It's very, very nice.
1: I called Jason Skeldon playboy when I did his podcast.
0: He goes,
1: I'm married. I go, I know. Married people can be playboys too. I see your Instagram. You're a playboy. Stop it.
0: He took it so far.
1: I go, you have skinny jeans on. You're a playboy.
0: That's
1: facts.
0: Yeah. Moving on with this stuff. By the way, I want to hear from people. If you've had an amicable divorce, I would love to hear from you. I would love to hear why it happened and how it happened and all that stuff. I have a list here, and this gets me a little bit excited. The top cities of lottery winners.
1: Okay.
0: I didn't realize more cities had different, you know, had lottery winners over other cities. I really want to hit the lottery one time. I know the chances are bad. But I have my life planned out after I hit the lottery. And it goes, it's going to be very fun.
1: Yeah.
0: Well, you know what I mean?
1: Yeah.
0: I'll do a lot of good with it, but I really.
1: Can I make a prediction?
0: Yeah.
1: All the things you say you're going to do with it, you're not going to.
0: Nope.
1: And you'll probably kill yourself within 2 years.
0: The kill yourself, probably. But the other stuff I will do.
1: Okay.
0: I will do some very good things.
1: Everybody says they'll do good things.
0: Yeah.
1: Is this in between you flying, jet setting to different places?
0: No, that's...
1: You're fitting to do that.
0: That's the good things I'm talking about.
1: Okay,
0: but I'm talking about...
1: Yeah, I just think it's a good thing to say I'm going to do good things.
0: Oh, no,
1: it's a great thing. I just don't... Once you win money, I just don't think that's the first thing you're thinking about. Think about how many people around you need help to. You know what I mean?
0: Yeah.
1: So it's not about...
0: No,
1: I'm going to tell everybody, if you win, say, $10 million, okay?
0: $10 million is not enough for me to do what I need to do.
1: Okay, well I'm just going to stick it at
0: number. $10 million retires me comfortably.
1: 100%.
0: Yeah.
1: I'm going to tell you, from that point on, your life will become difficult. It will. I'm just telling everybody, because everybody around you that's struggling is coming at you.
0: With $10
1: million? 100%. Wow. Everybody knows, they say, Johnny B won $10 million, and everybody around you who's struggling is going to look at you different. Listen, I came into money. Okay, around people didn't have money.
0: Right,
1: you got to make some decisions. And I told my mother my mother got whatever she wanted.
0: Yep.
1: Period. Okay, not period,
0: sure.
1: But for the most part,
0: of course.
1: I had to tell like my mother came at me one time. She goes, "The neighbor's struggling. She needs $1,000." I said, "It sucks."
0: Yeah.
1: And she goes, "Well, you're not going to help her." I go, "Nope, nope." She goes, "What do you mean?" I go, "Mom, if I help everybody, I'll be broke."
0: Yeah.
1: I go, no, I can't help the neighbor, yo. I go, if you need something, I'll help you. I'll buy it for you. But I'm not helping the neighbor, because that's not lending money. That's giving money.
0: Right.
1: If somebody says, I need $1,000, and I hope this is an old wise man talking. If somebody needs to borrow $1,000, they'll never have an extra $1,000.
0: Right.
1: Ever.
0: Of course.
1: Because they're just spinning money.
0: Yes.
1: They're just spinning, like, you know,
0: mm-hmm.
1: just moving money around. Okay.
0: Yeah.
1: So just, if you lend somebody $1,000, you're giving them $1,000.
0: You just paid $1,000 and never talk to them again.
1: Correct.
0: Most of the time.
1: Correct.
0: Yeah. And sometimes it's worth it. You know what I mean? If you don't want to talk to anybody ever again. If it's not $1,000, but if it's like 50, like if there's somebody that's really annoying.
1: $50. I'll pay somebody $50 to go away.
0: To never talk to them again.
1: To go away. Go back. Here, go. Bye-bye.
0: Kind of, my wife just texted me again. Yeah. She goes, nah, Playboy is great, but also the most used Ian Beckles line in our house is...
1: Which one?
0: Don't do it, Robert.
1: Don't do it, Robert.
0: We say it every day. Every day. That is the go-to.
1: That's funny.
0: Like, if we go to tell each other to not do something,
1: yeah.
0: It's don't do it, Robert.
1: Well, tell people the origin of it.
0: Every time.
1: Some people don't know the origin.
0: Well, the real listeners know it, but the new listeners may not, so... Rob used to be a producer for the Mike Calta show, and there was an iconic moment where they were busting his balls about him
1: and
0: doing
1: some, yeah,
0: and about his stand-up comedy
1: not being funny,
0: yeah, and they really got to him, and he's an emotional cat, you know, and you were in here,
1: yes,
0: and doing your little guest spot, and he came in and he stormed out, then he stormed back in, and he was emotional,
1: yes, he was.
0: And this is back when it was in here. So this is probably 2018-ish, 2017.
1: Okay, okay.
0: And he's on the brink of crying. And Mike's like, are you about to cry, you little sissy or whatever? And you can find it on YouTube.
1: Yeah, you can.
0: It's on YouTube if you search it. And Mike goes, Robert?
1: Yeah.
0: And then you look over and go, don't do it, Robert. And it was so subtle, but to me, the funniest part of the entire video.
1: Yeah.
0: And I laughed so hard, and my wife laughed so hard, and it's become a thing in our house. Don't do it, Robert.
1: I think you're the only one that caught that.
0: Oh,
1: I swear
0: my
1: to God.
0: God, dude.
1: But I was sitting there, and I was looking up at him, and he was trying to be hard. Then I saw his lower lip quivering, and I was like, Robert, you got to catch yourself now. Remember where you're at now.
0: Don't do it, Robert.
1: Do it, Robert. Now, listen, I'm all for emotion.
0: Sure.
1: But a man crying on the radio never turns out well.
0: No, okay, dude.
1: A man crying on the radio never turns out well.
0: And it's there forever.
1: Forever.
0: It's there forever.
1: Forever, yeah. I'm good. I probably won't be crying on the radio. And if I do cry, it'll be... Actually, I did cry on radio. So,
0: yeah?
1: One time, a couple tragedies happened while I was on radio. And while I was on the Beckles and Retcher show, I'm speaking and I'm looking at Jay Retcher, looking at his phone, and all of a sudden his face gets funny. And I go, what happened? And he goes, Vincent Jackson died.
0: Oh, yeah.
1: And I was like, oh, I just saw him a month ago.
0: I cried on that one, too.
1: That was tough, brother. That was really, really... Vincent was one of the nicest cats.
0: Yeah.
1: Overly good-looking. It bothered me, but...
0: He was a good-looking
1: He was such a nice to everybody. He was nice to every... He came over to Dig Terry Cafe one time. We're all watching football. All the ladies were in the other room. He stayed with the ladies and was talking... Oh, he's a playboy. He's staying with the ladies. And he left, and all the women were like... That's the best looking, nicest person, nicest smelling. And I was like, man, Vincent got it going on. And then this happened. So, like, you never know, brother. You never know.
0: It is true.
1: He was going through a lot, though.
0: A
1: lot.
0: I'm trying to find it on YouTube right now. I found there's a clip on here. It says, Ian Beckles witnessed both Spanish and Rob meltdown. Jeez. And then it has you in quotation saying, don't you cry.
1: which meltdown did I see with Spanish?
0: I don't know.
1: I don't remember which one was Spanish.
0: He had some meltdowns on.
1: Yeah, he did. I've seen him the meltdowns. Yeah.
0: Oh my God. Yeah, I'm trying to find a don't do it, Robert. Spanish. There's a lot of stuff here.
1: Yeah, there is.
0: I
1: can't believe I've been here for 9 years.
0: It's yeah,
1: 9 years. Jeez.
0: I know. I know.
1: As you get older, man, years get funny, man.
0: I'm trying to, man. Why can't I find a Don't Do It, Robert?
1: That's a good question.
0: I want it so bad. There's so many clips. They have a lot of stuff on their YouTube. The Mike Calta Show on YouTube. Subscribe to it. It's really, really good.
1: By the way, one love to people, everybody in the chat, all my lady friends in the chat.
0: Nice.
1: My girlfriend Gia. And
0: I love her.
1: Stephanie and
0: yeah.
1: Vanessa.
0: I love all of them.
1: Yeah.
0: Yeah.
1: All my girlfriends.
0: I like them.
1: Yeah, me too.
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0: Mike, out the show. Who's this?
26: Hey, guys. This is Southport Charlotte. First, just thank you both for covering the mornings this week. I appreciate it.
1: My pleasure.
0: My pleasure, yeah.
26: I actually wanted to get back to something Ian said of I'm not a millionaire by any means, but I noticed it when I was younger. I had, basic hourly job like most. It covered my bills but couldn't help anybody. Then through the years, I evolved to make just over $100,000 a year. And even that had people coming out of the woodwork asking for stuff.
1: Correct.
26: I can only imagine what millions would be. I just put a down payment on a house, and all of a sudden people are coming at me like I'm rich.
1: Yep. Yeah. And you have to think about this. So, if people around you that are close to you are really struggling, okay, to pay a $500 bill, and they know you have $10 million, and they ask you for $500, and you say no, they're not going to be your friend anymore. And that's the sad part of it.
26: I couldn't even imagine millions. I'd probably die on a yacht somewhere having a great time.
1: That's what I'm saying, yeah.
26: I couldn't even imagine that.
1: Well, appreciate the call, brother.
0: Thanks, buddy.
1: And it just everybody thinks they know. And as somebody who had, I didn't have millions early, okay? I made good money throughout my career, but I didn't have it thrown at me like a lot of first rounders did. So I had to develop and get some money. But people love to look at athletes and say that they're dumb and they waste their money and they do this and that. Try this, okay? Dom's coming in later. Dom's a successful lawyer. Jack Gordon, whoever the lawyers are, okay? They're all brilliant people. I couldn't be a lawyer. At 30 years old, if you told a lawyer to stop being a lawyer, no more lawyering, you got to do something else, they probably will have to move out of their neighborhood.
0: Yeah.
1: Okay? Because if you stop lawyering and you can't lawyer anymore because when you stop playing football at 30, you didn't develop any other skills but football. So now you have to learn another skill to make lots of money. So if you're a lawyer and you stop at 30 and you live in Culbreth Isles, how are you going to make that much money to maintain that? You can't, if you're a lawyer, you can't become a doctor immediately. So it's not that easy. Even me, who I've made good money after football, I still don't have that much damn money. So money runs out. I finished playing football in 1999. It's 27 years later.
0: Yeah.
1: Money doesn't stay around because I got kids and bills. Lots of them.
0: Yeah, you're right.
1: Lots of them.
2: money is, you know, it's just a spectrum at the end of the day. You really, you know, you can't take it with you. That's what they say. I wish I had some. Mike Altucher, who's this?
3: What's up, guys? Love the show. You guys are doing a great job. Ian, when you, I wanted to bring up two things. One thing, the Spanish thing, is when it was right before, about a month before he got canned. Like he was saying, you know, stress is what's going on, and this and that, because he was like scratching, and everybody was getting at him. You know, he's forgetting stuff, and but that's when he blew up, and you were in there. It was a Monday because you were in there.
1: Okay.
3: And the other thing, did you ever get any? You haven't brought up in a while. The $30,000 where you got kind of ripped off. Did you ever have any? Any progress with
1: still
3: that?
1: Still going on. Manny and Gordon, they're on it. Unfortunately, our system, our judicial system, moves very, very slow. There's a lot of ways to stall things. I'm dealing with crooks. Yeah. I'm dealing with crooks, and they're figuring out ways to stall things. And listen, it's a pretty cut and dry thing when I tell the story. I mean, they just didn't pay me $30,000. I'm talking about Creative Loafing and Pete Sessa. And
3: that's hard to get over, man. I get it. You know, yeah, and
1: it's, to be honest with you, it's really not about the money. It's about principle. If me, you, and Johnny B sit down and say, let's do a project and let's go one third, and we make $100,000, and you don't give one of you don't get money, that's principle. I don't want anybody looking at me.
3: Wasn't it your idea?
1: Yes, it was 100% my idea.
3: God, I would die, man. I'm sorry.
1: All good, brother. Crazy. We'll figure it out.
3: Yeah,
1: thank
3: I'm
1: you.
3: Sorry, man.
1: It's all good. Appreciate you, brother.
0: Take care.
3: Yeah, buddy.
0: Take care, buddy.
1: And listen, I was the one was in Miami with Canadelic people, and I said, let's do one in Tampa. I came here, brought Canadelic to Creative Loafing. We did an event together, made $100,000, and they didn't give me any money, and they said, I got good publicity. And they both put $50,000 in their pocket. Mm. And I was on the Mike Calta show for 2 months pumping it up.
0: Yeah.
1: Kiss my entire black ass, Creative Loafing.
0: Yeah.
1: All of it.
0: Kiss my black ass.
1: The entirety.
0: Too. I agree. I didn't even pick up my last two awards.
1: Why?
0: They're sitting in their
1: what
0: office.
1: Have they given you?
0: Exactly.
1: Hoppy has one. Okay?
0: I have five.
1: Hoppy has one. It delegitimizes it, if that's a word. Hoppy has one.
0: God, man, it does hurt when you say that.
1: I know it does.
0: Right now, he's somewhere like, come on, bro.
1: Come on, bro.
0: Come on, bro. Why are you doing that?
1: I swear I was at the cafe one time. And
0: oh, your producer.
1: Somebody said to me, they go, did you know that Ryan Hoppy won a Creative Loafing Award? And I go, I did. And they go, that's pretty impressive. And I go, it's not.
0: No, Mike Alta said, hey, go vote for him. And then everybody voted for him.
1: Yeah, he said, at the time, he goes, they go, man, he says he has like 1,000 people a month listen to his podcast. And I go, whoa.
0: A thousand a month. Yeah, if you do any doing 20 episodes.
1: At the time, I had 30,000 a week listening in the trenches.
0: Yeah.
1: So, man, yeah. Enjoy the award.
0: Where's your award?
1: I don't want an award. You think I want a creative? What Creative Loafing doesn't want to do is give me an award.
0: They owe you 30,000 awards.
1: Yeah. Let me go up on a Creative Loafing stage and see what happens.
0: Oh my God!
1: I'm that guy.
0: You want to go eat the charcuteries?
1: I could kiss my.
0: And the entire thing.
1: All of it.
0: Mike Altucher, who's this? Hello.
4: Hi, I was calling about the amicable divorce topic.
1: Yeah.
0: Yes. What's your name?
4: My name is Jenna.
0: Hi, Jenna.
4: And Johnny, you might actually know or remember my ex-husband, actually.
0: Maybe.
4: It was Chris at the Chase Club back in West Chase in the day.
0: Oh, yes. Yeah.
4: Yep. Yeah, so we were married for about 3 years or so, and we just kind of grew apart. Still one of the best guys that I know. I knew he would never hurt me, cheat on me, whatever.
0: Good dude, yeah.
4: We just kind of grew apart, and it was probably the best decision because now we're both in happier marriages and both in better places. Mm-hmm. So I completely agree with Ian that, you know, sometimes things just happen, and, you know, it just works out that way.
0: Yeah.
4: And I'm glad that was my situation and that we didn't have to go through any kind of knockdown, drag out process or anything like that.
1: And I think that's beautiful. And do you have children?
4: No, we didn't have any children. It was kind of a process for us. We were trying, but, you know, in the end, it was kind of for the best that we didn't succeed.
0: Yeah.
1: You think that had something to do with the divorce? Was that tough?
4: I don't think so. He was a really good support through that process, because I think in the end, it kind of was more so stuff on my end. Mm-hmm. But he was a really good, you know, partner through that process. And but then now in the relationships that we're in, I believe his wife, now she had a couple kids. So he's been, I'm sure, a great father figure in their lives. And then my husband and I now have a daughter. So it really just worked out in the end for both of us.
1: Well, that's beautiful. I'm glad it all worked out.
0: Yeah. Now, quick question. So the guy that you got with, is there any similarities between him and Chris?
4: No, complete opposite.
0: And what about his current wife? Is she anything like you?
4: No, I'd probably say a complete opposite as well.
0: See,
1: so he's black then?
0: But see, that kind of makes sense though, because you know, like, it, you know, that kind of shows that, you know, maybe you guys, you know, you had a moment, everything was great, but then you kind of figured out this isn't really what either one of us want, and you separated amicably, and now you're both very happy. So that makes sense.
4: Absolutely. Yeah, I think it just kind of developed from, like, we were really good friends for years. And so it was just kind of one of those, like, okay, we'll give this a try. And because we had a really good friend foundation, we thought it could kind of pursue that path.
0: Right.
4: But then when we saw that it wasn't, then we kind of just called it what it is. And split up, and now we're both, at least I like to think we're in better places, and I like to think it was amicable on my end.
1: Well, I'm glad it all worked out. It sounds like it worked out.
0: Yeah.
4: Absolutely.
0: And thanks for the call. Call anytime.
4: Absolutely.
0: I like to think that it probably helped both of their present marriages, because you learn a lot of things about yourself, and you go, you know what, maybe I could do it better next time.
1: Sure.
0: Because I'm in my third marriage, and I think I'm a much better husband.
1: You have to be.
0: You know, because I wasn't perfect in any of the, you know, the other two marriages. I'm not perfect now, but I definitely appreciate

0: I hear people quite often say, oh, the last 3 years of my marriage, we didn't like each other. We didn't sleep together. We
1: Annoyed by each other.
0: Like,
1: yeah.
0: I'm not doing that. Like, that didn't happen in my marriage. I'm just telling you.
1: Right.
0: It didn't happen. It was like good, good, good, good, bad, over.
1: Yeah.
0: So we didn't have that part where we hated each other. And no, it just kind of was like, this not working. Let's not do this.
1: Yeah.
0: And then that was it.
1: My wife and I have been together just over 12 years, and we still enjoy each other's company.
0: That helps.
1: We still look forward to our days off together so we could go watch a movie and do our things that we like to do together. It's not to a point where she walks in the door and I go, oh, God, she's home.
0: Right.
1: Where that's what was happening.
0: And that's not a good place to be.
1: In my second marriage, where it was like,
0: that gives you a bad feel in the pit of your stomach.
1: Yeah.
0: And that's not a good, I've never been there.
1: No.
0: I can't be there. Like, no. I've had that feeling with people I've worked with, and I ended it immediately.
1: Yeah.
0: I said, I can't do this. I'm sorry.
1: Don't like it. I don't like the toxicity at all. That's like when me and JoJo had our thing, mm-hmm. I wanted to squash that so fast.
0: Sure.
1: And it took a little over a week, and I finally walked in her office. I go, I don't like feeling bad, you know? Like, sure. I want to be your friend, you know? Mm-hmm. And man, that was a heavy weight lifted off. We finally got that taken care of, because I was walking in here for a week going, oh God, man,
0: walking on eggshells.
1: I don't want to talk to anybody.
0: That's a bad place.
1: I
0: can't be there.
1: Cloud of negativity. I don't like it at all. That's why I didn't like the whole thing that went down with me and Drew, because it was the first time in a long time I felt like I wasn't getting along with everybody, and mm-hmm. I don't like that. I like peace too.
0: You don't seem like the guy.
1: I don't.
0: You don't seem like the guy that likes, like Mo's a guy who likes stir stuff.
1: I guess.
0: He's a stir.
1: Yeah.
0: It's not a stir.
1: Me. I like peace and love, baby. Give me some brisket and some happiness, some good music.
0: Yeah.
1: Yeah. You know what I mean? A nice.
0: This station has some stirrers though.
1: You know. Oh, man. Sometimes I do it on accident.
0: Yeah, you do.
1: You know what I mean?
0: Radio and stirring really are synonymous.
1: Yeah, they are. Hey.
0: Well, they give us this microphone. It gives you some power.
1: Well, we got some ball busters in here,
0: do.
1: You know?
0: Yeah, we do.
1: Mike out the show. Who are you?
2: Hi, this is Sam.
0: Hello, Sam.
1: Hi, Sam.
2: Hey, how are you? I am enjoying all the topics. Thank you for everything. Not really, but I have to rewatch that this weekend. Yeah. Yeah. And I had a domestic partner for 10 years. He and I are going through, we're not married, a separation kind of dealt with our property. He's not being nice. My hands are like on handcuffs, but I'm praying for him. But sometimes the situation isn't always great, but as long as you stay stable.
1: Is your marriage as rough as your phone connection?
0: Are you on a plane?
2: Oh, no, I'm sorry. I'm in my car.
1: Okay. Is the window down, or are you on your speakerphone?
2: I'm on the car phone.
1: Oh, the car phone should be okay.
2: Yeah. Uh-huh. Can you hear me?
1: It's just rough, but I mean, you know.
0: So you don't feel like this is a good relationship? That's what I hear.
2: Yeah, so we're definitely out of the relationship.
0: Okay.
2: And, and I'm just playing nice. Sometimes it doesn't play out nicely.
0: It never plays out nicely. When you're playing nice, you're not faking it. I'm just telling you. It's like a drunk person trying to act not drunk. It doesn't work.
2: Okay, yeah. So, yeah, that's what my friends say. I feel like I have handcuffs on, but my friends are like, you know, get your big panties on and big girl panties on and do what I have to do. And And then on top of that, I went to work. I live in Harbor Island. I drove to Carrollwood, sat down at my desk at work, and forgot my laptop. Had to drive back to Harbor Island, and I'm driving back, and I'm enjoying my drive back listening to you guys.
1: Well, thank you. We appreciate it. And look, do whatever you got to do to have peace in your own life. And it'll work out for him too in the long run. So you don't want to be miserable at the end of the day. You got to figure out the best way to get yourself in a better place.
0: Period.
1: All right.
2: Absolutely. I appreciate you guys. Thank you.
1: Bye bye.
0: Enjoy your ride.
1: Sound like a sweet lady.
0: Yeah, she was sweet.
1: Oh yeah, dude. And she lives on Harbor Island, man. You don't need no man.
0: For real.
1: You live on Harbor Island. You got a good job.
0: Clearly.
1: What the hell we doing, man? You're like, you didn't call me from Sefner.
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0: You're welcome, people. Happy to be here. Tomorrow we'll have some really, really great local dignitaries in the studio with us.
1: Facts.
0: Excited about it.
1: Yeah, man.
0: And a little over a half hour, or less than a half hour, we'll have Dom in the studio.
1: Another dignitary.
0: Yeah, for real. Probably the mayor soon, if I had to guess.
1: Oh, yeah? Is he going to go? You going that route?
0: He should. Mayor Ferriello. I like it. Mayor Ferriello. Mayor Dom. That's what you call him. Mayor Dom. Ask the mayor. I believe we have to have a new mayor soon. She's about done.
1: Was she aging out?
0: Well, I don't think she can be mayor again.
1: Oh, really?
0: Yeah. So she's been mayor for a minute.
1: I like her.
0: Yeah.
1: As a person. I don't know her politics. I like her as a person.
0: No, no. I've hung out with her. She's very nice.
1: Yeah. I used to like Pam Bondi, too.
0: Well, you know.
1: Not so much.
0: Hey, Stevie Wonder, young money. I used to do this back in the day.
1: You should do what?
0: The song.
1: Really?
0: Yeah.
1: It's not an easy song.
0: That was one of the hardest ones I did.
1: Stevie's not easy.
0: Nope.
1: Stevie's one of those people I'm like, yeah, don't. For the most part.
0: Yeah.
1: You know who does Stevie maybe the best I've ever heard? Mark Broussard.
0: Oh.
1: He's unbelievable.
0: You're talking about a ridiculous artist.
1: Yes, I am.
0: Yeah.
1: Got to meet him, by the way. Nice dude.
0: I bet.
1: Little guy.
0: Yeah.
1: And I got a chance to talk. I go, Mark, I saw your concert last year, and I've listened to you every day since.
0: He goes,
1: that's psycho. That's a blessing. He goes, what's your favorite song? I said, Gavin's song.
0: Oh, okay.
1: The Gavin's, you know what's funny? I'm going to put that as my first, I'm going to change one of my entries, okay?
0: Yeah.
1: Let's put Gavin's song on, and I should have put that on. I don't know why I didn't, but we're talking about songs that make us.
0: Yeah, last night we were talking about songs that make you cry.
1: Yes.
0: And I
1: get you emotional.
0: I got some.
1: Yeah, you
0: I got
1: do.
0: Some. And they're not always sad songs.
1: Yeah, it doesn't have to be.
0: Maybe they're just overly, like, inspirational, sure. You know? Mm-hmm. And it just makes a little tear come to your eye.
1: Understandable.
0: Maybe it's anything that's playing in the background of a Publix commercial.
1: It can make you happy, too.
0: Yeah, happy cry.
1: Happy can make you cry.
0: Yeah. But we were talking about that, and we'll take your phone calls on that, too. 800-771-1025. Is there a song, if you hear it, and you just go, oh, dude.
1: Yeah, oh, boy.
0: For one reason or another. Yeah. Maybe it takes you to a sad place. Maybe it takes you to a happy place, uh-huh. You know? There's a couple songs that make me cry about my wife. Happy stuff.
1: There you go.
0: You know, Alan Stone songs that were in our wedding. There's a song that... the first time we heard it together, you know, way before we got married, it was our first Alan Stone concert, and he said, I'm going to sing a song. It was for the VIP meet and greet. Mm-hmm. He did a couple songs for us acoustically with the band in the back. Mm-hmm. And he goes, I just wrote this song for when I met my wife, and mm-hmm. I thought about it, and I wrote this song. And he goes, I'd like to try it out on you guys.
1: Okay.
0: And when he sang it, I was like, oh my God, that is the sweetest song ever. And I knew it would be our wedding song one day, and it ended up being a song we danced to at our wedding.
1: Wow.
0: But it's Alan Stone, Give You Blue. If you've never heard it, if you've never heard Alan Stone, get on it, people. What are we doing?
1: You got me hip to him.
0: He's great.
1: I haven't delved into him yet. I haven't dug deep, but I do like what he offers.
0: You got to delve a little deeper.
1: Mm-hmm.
0: But this song here, Give You Blue, let me do the live performance here.
1: Sounds like the rain song.
2: I can't stop the rain.
0: Yeah, bro.
2: But I will keep you dry.
0: He's the best.
1: I like this.
0: Yeah.
1: I like

0: mean, that lyric there, when your sky is gray, I'll give you blue. That
1: beautiful.
0: And he wrote it. That's his song. I mean, it's so good. And everything about the lyrics is how I felt about my wife when she was just my girlfriend at the time.
2: Aww.
0: I know.
2: It's so beautiful.
0: It is. I'm very mushy when it comes to that lady. I'm sorry. Point.
2: That's okay.
0: Y'all can tell. You call me a big pussy if you want to. But she still does it to me. Every day I see her, she don't walk by without me smacking that butt. Pow,
2: pow. I ain't mad at you.
0: Yeah.
2: Give it a good tapping.
0: Oh, she deserves a little.
2: That's
0: little
2: what I'm
0: smacky,
2: saying.
0: Smacky, smacky.
2: You know.
0: Yeah. I tell her every day how pretty she is. Got to. Mike Calta Show, who are you?
3: Hey, good morning, guys. It's Sonny from Philly.
0: Sonny from Philly. Up, Sonny? What's up, dude? Ha ha, your What's boy lost up, in the home guys? Run derby last night, bitch.
3: I know.
0: I'm sorry. My bad.
3: That's all right. He's going to win the home run crown this year.
0: Dude, the Philly fans were amazing last night, though. They were hilarious.
2: As usual.
3: Dude, I'm telling you, we're the best, bro. I wish I was there.
2: Lies.
3: I really do.
0: Yeah, calm it down. Calm it down, buddy. What's up?
2: You're the best.
3: Well, the one alcohol I can't drink is Crown Royal. That stuff, I smell it, forget about it. I'm done.
2: Well, go with the apple. Crown Royal apple.
0: Ooh, the black,
2: Yeah. It's different.
3: I can't touch it. The song that always gets to me, though, is Just Once by James Enger.
0: Oh!
2: Great song. Look at you with all that soul.
0: Another song I used to sing.
3: You know it, brother.
0: Back
3: you
0: in the
3: know
0: day.
3: It. I'm Italian, it. Man. That's what we listen to, you know?
0: The great James Enger. Quincy Jones.
3: Great song.
0: Thank you, buddy.
3: All right, guys. Love you.
0: It's a great one.
2: James Ingram is a baller.
0: I sang that song in my Star Search audition.
2: Oh, really?
0: Yeah.
2: I was somebody the other day said, "Wasn't he going?" I said, "I think he's pretty much auditioned for a bunch of stuff."
0: I have. Yeah. Yeah, people are like, "Why don't you go on this? Why don't you go on that?" I've tried to go on a lot of things.
2: It's not that easy.
0: It is not.
2: There's a lot of people that are trying to get in there.
0: A lot of people. Yeah. So,
2: okay, throw on my first song.
0: Oh, I already got it queued up.
2: So my guy Mark Broussard, who I got a chance to meet last year.
0: Oh, hold on. It's already playing. I was already listening to it.
2: Were.
0: How you like that action?
2: And it reminds me of my children.
0: Yeah.
2: If you listen to the lyrics.
0: Ooh.

0: Yeah, that change he did.
1: He's
0: not easy.
1: He's amazing.
0: Yeah. When you're singing about
1: fields,
0: when you're
1: fields.
0: Singing about the kids,
1: absolutely.
0: Yeah, any songs where you're talking about your kids is. Alan Stone just wrote one called like a father's love or something, mm-hmm. and it'll get you, dude.
1: Yeah, it will.
0: Here's one that was on both of our lists when we talked about it, and. Hold on.
1: We're on both of our lists.
0: Yeah, we have the same song.
1: Really?
0: Yeah.
1: Yeah.
0: Yeah.
1: Wow.
0: Anybody who has a mom, if you have a mom or ever had a mom, this should get you.
1: If you ever had a mom.
0: I'm glad you caught it.
1: If somebody's I've never had a mom, that's going
0: to
1: be tough.
0: Call in if you've never had a mom. Love to hear from you.
1: I want to tell you something.
0: Yeah.
1: I played this with my mother on her deathbed.
0: Yeah. Yeah. Should I turn it off?
1: Yeah.
0: Okay, my bad. We got a lot of phone calls.
1: Yeah, I got you, dude. Do it.
0: Mike Altucher, who's this?
2: Anybody who has a mom. You have a mom.
0: Man. Thanks, dude. That was me. Sound horrible. Mike Altucher, who's this?
3: Hey, this is Jack from Malario.
0: Hey, what's up, buddy?
3: Talk about beverages I can't drink anymore.
0: Okay.
3: I have to set up this story. My grandfather, who was from Sicily, he died in 1937.
0: Oh, my God.
3: And he was a winemaker.
0: Oh,
3: wow. So, fast forward. My cousin Joey and I were like 14 years old and we're spending the weekend at my grandmother's and she told us, don't go in the basement to that room. Okay, sure, Ma. Right. Well, we went in there and it was all the wine that he had made, from 1937. So we grab a bottle, we pop it open. The next thing I remember, we're at the fire station that's behind my grandmother's house.
0: Oh, man.
3: Laying on the floor, and these firefighters are putting towels on our head and everything. Oh. Can't drink wine since. I mean, as a good Catholic, when I go to communion, I take the host, and I can't take the wine.
0: I get it.
1: I feel sorry for you. That's like red wine is a beautiful thing.
0: Yeah, I love it.
3: Well, yeah, but when you're 14 and you're drinking wine, that your grandfather had made.
0: I got you.
1: That wasn't even wine.
3: 1930s.
1: Yeah. That wasn't even wine, really.
0: Hooch.
3: Yeah. I don't know.
0: Toilet hooch.
3: That was short too.
0: Yeah.
3: So 1937, and this was 1970.
0: Man, you know how much a bottle of wine would cost from 1937?
1: 18 cents.
0: If you want the total wine.
1: That's
0: right
1: what
0: now.
1: That's what I'm saying.
0: Oh, man. It's good.
3: Well, anyway, that's my story.
1: All right. It's a wonderful story.
0: Yeah, congrats. I would say 14 years old, something that, that happened to you at church, usually it's not wine, you know?
1: That's a fact. Yeah. It's usually a worse story than that.
0: You know what I'm saying?
1: Yeah.
0: There's certain things I can never do again.
1: Yeah.
0: Mike Altucher, who's this?
4: Hey, so something I can't drink anymore, my Mr. Manson Jones. I can't drink Kentucky Gentleman anymore. And if you do want a good shot, Ian, put it on Johnny's tab. And oh, my darling.
0: Stupid Marine Rob. Mike Altucher, how can I help you?
5: Hey, good morning, gentlemen. JR here. Hey, I want to talk about movie restaurants that I cannot mess with and movie or a song that makes me cry.
1: Good.
0: Guys, I've been listening all morning. I love
1: it. Saying.
5: All right. Yes, sir. I'm a big fan of you guys, especially you two.
1: Thanks. Good answer.
5: Grandma's Boy.
0: Great movie.
1: Grandma's Boy is funny.
0: Yep.
1: It is. Absolutely.
5: Grandma's Boy.
1: Yeah.
5: I cannot do Red Robin. Food poisoning. Sorry if I put them under the river.
0: Yum.
5: And Ain't No Sunshine. Yeah.
1: Ain't No Sunshine.
0: Yeah. Oh, that's a good one.
5: Bill Weathers. That's a shout out to my grandmas. I look up to the heavens. Thank you, guys.
0: It's a great one. Take care, buddy.
1: Actually, one song I almost put on there is Grandma's Hand by Bill Weathers. Ever hear that song?
0: Yeah.
1: Great song.
0: Love Bill Weathers.
1: Bill Weathers is fantastic.
0: Let me see. I got a couple other songs, too. I don't want to bring it down too much, but
1: we're talking about songs that make us cry. How are you not gonna bring it down?
0: I know.
1: Don't worry about other people bringing it down. We good, dog. We talking about restaurants and liquor and all that stuff, you know what I'm saying? We touching feels right now.
0: You're right, dude. We're
1: touching feels.
0: You're right. Yeah. Actually, I just watched a whole documentary about this guy, one of my favorite artists ever, and this was his last big hit.
1: His last big hit.
0: Yep.
1: Okay.
0: And it's a guy
1: Tony Bennett.
0: Kind of like
1: Tony Bennett.
0: Good singer. Fat, not fat.
1: Okay.
0: Fat, not fat. Fat.
1: Luther Vandross.
0: Not fat. Boom. Nailed it.
1: Gay, not gay.
0: Yeah.
1: I didn't say it.
0: Probably gay.
1: Definitely gay.
0: He was never in a relationship with a woman publicly.
1: Yeah.
0: But you know, I don't care.
1: Who was it? Was it Eddie Murphy that said his curl was never quite right?
0: Yeah.
1: It was just, his curl just never.
0: Yeah.
6: Back when I was a child.
0: Such a good song, dude. Yeah.
6: Before life.
0: I was very sad when he passed away.
1: He didn't affect me as much as other people, but I do remember it feeling
0: it. It affected me because, I mean, it was a big influence on me as a young vocalist coming up. I did a lot of his covers, and I might be the only white guy that's ever sang House Is Not a Home publicly.
1: Yes. What a great song that is.
0: Wonderful song.
1: Unbelievable song.
0: And I believe it's actually it's a cover of Dionne Warwick.
1: Really?
0: Yeah. From her young years.
1: You know how many times I find out that somebody's song is not original?
0: Right.
1: So many times.
0: Such a good song, though. And this song here.
1: It's a great song.
0: My God. Yeah. If you ever had a dad, then this should affect you in some way. Call in if you've never had a father. Mike Altucher, who's this?
7: Hey, the vets at the box used to call Ryan Neese Willie from Ghost.
1: What does that mean?
0: I don't know.
1: I don't know where that came from.
0: That was that dumb Steve guy. He's
1: Willie.
0: He's hit or miss, but mostly miss.
1: That was a miss. Yeah. Swinging and a miss.
0: The big miss.
1: Throw on It's Over for me.
0: It's over.
1: Yeah. Let me give you a story of this. I don't know where I was exposed to Level 42 in my life.
0: Yeah.
1: But I have no idea, but I just love their music. And this guy's, I don't know the lead singer's name.
0: King George popped up.
1: Okay, but.
0: I love King George.
1: Level 42, the song Something About You. Is one of my favorite songs ever.
0: Yeah.
1: And Level 42, I think it's a reggae feel to it.
0: Yeah.
1: I love this guy's voice. This is a great song, by the way.
0: Very unique.
1: Mm-hmm.
0: Yeah.
1: You know this song?
0: Yes.
1: You got a great voice, man.
0: Yeah. It's been a minute.
1: I don't know if anybody knows of Level 42. Not too many.
0: I think
1: I've heard Drew bring him up.
6: I won't be here when you come home.
1: Got a great voice.
0: Oh, yeah.
6: I'm sorry if you...
0: I bet Mo knows these guys.
1: And don't put me in Mo's category. I don't do Depeche Mode.
6: But I can see...
0: Listen to the intricacies of the keyboards.
6: I ain't coming back.
0: Play it, JR.
6: Don't look for me around this town.
0: He's rocking that stonewashed jean jacket in the video, dog.
1: Yeah, he is. Hard, though.
0: He ain't afraid.
1: Nah.
0: With some Pumas.
1: Has Pumas on?
0: Some high-top Pumas.
1: High-top
0: Pumas. And some gray khakis.
1: Rocking it.
0: It's a look. I can pull it off.
1: My Caucasian brethren, stylish. Like Billie Eilish.
0: He's up in the mountains leaning against a tree.
1: Of course he is.
0: Yeah, he is.
1: Some of his Pumas?
0: Hell yeah.
1: And he ain't coming back.
0: He's not.
1: Here he comes.
0: Don't cry.

0: Mike Altucher, who's this?
1: Hey, this is Todd. Good morning, Johnny B and Ian. Doing a great job.
0: Thanks, man.
2: What up, brother?
1: Hey, just going to give you another song. My wife and I tried for 12 years to have kids, and when it finally happened, after some bad miscarriages, Creed, Arms Wide Open was our
2: song. Great song. Great song.
0: Yeah, that is a good one.
1: Yeah.
0: Yeah.
1: And also, you guys, they shouldn't have let you guys do the show, man, because y'all are better. You guys are good.
0: Oh, stop.
1: Guys are good.
0: You crazy man.
2: Appreciate you. There's plenty of us. There's other slots, but I don't think this is the available slot.
0: No.
2: Right now. Actually, not a lot of available
0: slots. There's not a lot of room.
2: No.
0: That's why people all the time like, man, you need more than an hour. I'm like, okay. I'm very lucky they squeezed me into an hour, dude. What are you talking about?
2: There you go.
0: It's a log jam of good shows.
2: We're blessed to be here.
0: Yes. I feel that way for sure. Mike Altucher, who the hell are you?
3: GB.
0: What up?
3: It's, the root beer float guy.
0: Oh, I love root beer float. Mm. God damn it.
3: So, real quick, you guys are a dynamic duo. I mean, John B., love you, man.
0: Thanks.
3: Love you too, Ian. If there was ever an award for, like, best supporting role on a talk show, man, I'd give it to you, Ian.
2: Oh, well, thank you. I'm the cheapest substitute teacher on the planet.
0: He fits the budget.
2: I really do. He fits the budget.
3: Real quick, I got a movie and a song.
2: Let's hear it.
3: I just came on the tail end of the conversation, but Beaches and Wind Beneath My Wings.
0: Oh, good one.
2: Wind Beneath My Wings.
0: Beaches, the first movie, made me cry.
2: Really?
0: That last scene?
3: Bro.
0: Oh, that last scene where the little girl comes in after her mom dies, spoiler, and she says to Bette Midler, she goes, if I come live with you.
2: Thank you, brother.
0: Thank you, buddy. She goes, if I come live with you, can I bring my kitty?
2: Oh, my.
0: And I was like, bring your goddamn all the animals. Bring them all, man. Damn.
2: You know you cried at the champ, though.
0: Yes.
2: If you didn't cry
0: tomorrow, at the champ. Tomorrow, let's do. Well, we don't have a lot of time tomorrow because we got a lot of guests. But
2: Brian's song, too.
0: Maybe after Dom's segment, we'll do movies that made you cry.
2: You seen Brian's song?
0: Oh, yeah.
2: You're going to cry for Brian's song, dog.
0: You're going to cry when you get in the car.
2: That's what I'm saying.
0: We have Dom. When we come back, don't go anywhere. This is the Mike Calton. Oh, I hit the wrong button. Fat idiot.
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14: Wilkesboro since late September of 1996. We want to highlight today's entitlement sponsor. And I am honored to welcome Tammy Whitworth, Chairman and CEO of Window World, to today's broadcast. Tammy, how important is this community to you and Window World, and why does it mean so much for you to sponsor today's race?
15: Well, Window World was founded here in North Carolina, and our headquarters are still here in North Wilkesboro. 30 years later, we're in our 31st year. And although Window World has over 230 stores in 48 states, you know, we are the largest home improvement exterior remodeling company in the U.S., but we have a lot of store owners and a lot of their customers who are actually coming to the race, and, you know, being able to host them and sponsor this race is just being able to show TV and viewers and radio, you know, just a small glimpse how we can give back to our community and shape who Wonderworld is still today.
14: Like you said, you were from here, you were raised here, your company is headquartered here in North Wilkesboro. What does it mean to you seeing so many fans descend on this historical NASCAR track?
15: Well, you know, we are in the foothills of the Blue Ridge Mountains. We feel like that we have a lot to give and a lot to offer, whether someone's coming for the race or Merlefest or just passing through. We are pretty proud of our little hometown here.
14: PRN would like to thank Tammy Whitworth and Window World for their continued support of North Wilkesboro Speedway and Speedway Motorsports.
16: Happy to see Window World here all over North Wilkesboro Speedway. Welcome to the Performance Racing Network coverage of the Window World 450 here at North Wilkesboro. Brad Gilley alongside Nick Yeoman, and we have just an amazing evening of racing to call in front of you. And Nick, had a little wet weather come down just a few minutes ago, but the track is already drying on its own.
17: Brad, folks have been waiting 10,885 days to see a points race. They're not worried about the rain that's rolled through, but as you pointed out, it was a big shower, but the sun is out, and we are in store for a really exciting NASCAR Cup Series return to a points-paying race here at historic North Wilkesboro Speedway.
16: It is going to be a lot of fun. So many different things. While this track was part of the original 1949 schedule of NASCAR, it actually had opened in 1947. This is the oldest track on the NASCAR schedule. It actually beats out Martinsville Speedway by just a couple of months, and it is just incredible some of the history that this track has. And even though we've been here for 3 years for the All-Star race to actually be paying points and have a 450-lap race, a lot of excitement around it. In fact, so much excitement, Nick, that it is a sold-out crowd here for the Window World 450 today.
17: How about that? Folks already filing in, finding their seats here at this historic old racetrack, the 94th Cup race in North Wilkesboro Series history. And when you go back to look at the last five winners, Brad, it is a who's who. Jeff Gordon, Terry Labonte, Mark Martin, Dale Earnhardt, Jeff Bodine. Some of the greats of all time have raced here. And boy, I know a lot of folks are fired up for this race tonight.
16: Yeah, they absolutely are. A lot of storylines coming into this one as well. You're going to hear us talk about this a few times on the pre-race show. Bumpers. NASCAR has made a big change to the short track package. The reason being, it's truly driver safety. These cars have been so rigid that on short tracks, and we expect to see a lot of bumping happening, when a front bumper hits a back bumper, that is a larger shot than what the drivers are used to. So what they've done is they've actually weakened the supports. To put it simply, they've cut the bumper supports on the front bumpers in half. If there were 4 points of contact, now there are two. There was also a rigid foam pad, I shouldn't call it a pad, a rigid piece of foam in between the bumper structure and the nose bodywork of the car. They've removed that now. There is an air gap. It's much more fragile, and drivers are right now at least treating that like it's an eggshell. We'll see what happens once we get racing, however.
17: Yeah, that's the thing. Designed to be a little bit more crushable, but the question is how much more, and will that affect the outlook for some of these drivers as they approach running 450 laps? And we should probably touch on that, Brad, because this is feeling like it could be a marathon-type short track race, taking care of your equipment and worrying about the reliability of the parts. That's going to be something all these teams are going to have to focus on, and certainly it all relies on the right foot of those drivers tonight.
16: Qualifying rained out yesterday, but they did get a 50-minute practice session that was paced by Christopher Bell. He was the fastest overall with the Cup cars out there. Denny Hamlin, Ross Chastain, William Byron, Chase Elliott rounding out the top five of that. They've had a lot of track time. Now they're ready to drop a green flag here with the Window World 450. More of our pre-race coverage from North Wilkesboro Speedway right after this.
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16: It's around the corner. And Brad, we just got confirmation. Everything appears to be on schedule here moving forward.
22: Yeah, there was a large rainstorm that came through here. And just as quick as it came, it also departed just as fast as well. But it dumped a lot of water, had a lot of wind here. But Tim Berman, NASCAR's race director, he is the voice that you hear from NASCAR directing safety crews, telling teams they have penalties. If you have your racing electronic scanner, you hear his voice at the racetrack as well. He said right now everything is on schedule for driver introductions. The sun is shining brightly here at North Wilkesboro Speedway. They plan on having the track dry and getting things going as scheduled. So that was great, great news.
16: Brad, let's dive into a few more of the storylines tonight here at North Wilkesboro Speedway. Of course, we talked about just the magnitude, the historical impact of this race, but it is still another race on the NASCAR schedule. And a big one in terms of the in-season challenge. We're down to the final four drivers tonight. The two matchups, Ryan Blaney versus Christopher Bell, and then Todd Gilliland, the upset alert, trying to knock off Chase Elliott in this deal as, again, $1 million waits at the end of the road for one of these drivers at the Indianapolis Motor Speedway.
22: And that is going to be awesome. Now, for Chase Elliott, he starts 10th here today. Qualifying was rained out. And when we look down the scoreboard, Todd Gilliland is going to start 18th. That's that one side of the matchup, as Nick mentioned. Ryan Blaney starts on the pole. Christopher Bell starts 3rd here today. And I think that is the one that people are watching. A lot of people feel like, hey, whoever can win that right side of the bracket might be the one getting that $1 million check next weekend after the Brickyard 400.
16: And again, a reminder, you don't have to win the race to advance. You just have to finish better than the other drivers. So for Todd Gilliland, who's trying to pull a massive upset, he can finish 25th, 30th. And as long as he has a better night than Chase Elliott, he'll have the chance to move on. It is certainly a really cool thing that we've been following throughout the course of these summer months. Brad, in terms of the NASCAR Championship point standings, boy, it's been Denny Hamlin and Tyler Reddick stealing all the headlines, but don't look now. Ryan Blaney is starting to come to life. He's within 65 points of the championship lead. He's gained 100 points on Denny Hamlin in the last four races, and he's riding a streak of top tens that he has never seen in his entire career. Eight straight races, Ryan Blaney has been in the top 10, starting to peak at the right time.
22: The momentum of the win at Echo Park Speedway last weekend, which, by the way, also netted him a brand-new Harley-Davidson, Sturgis Harley-Davidson special motorcycle. The fact that he collected all of those points, 65 points to make up in six races, is very doable. We watched Denny Hamlin make up 129 points on Tyler Reddick in that same amount of time. And that gap between Hamlin, our points leader, and Reddick is just 24 points. But for both of those drivers, they've already clinched a spot into NASCAR's chase. That's the part of the season we're getting to. So not only are drivers trying to chase the regular season championship, they're locking themselves in, but there's a whole host of other drivers who are trying to get in, and that's where it's really tight down at the bottom of the top 16.
17: Brad, it is short track racing, and we've had plenty of rivalries develop here over the past couple weeks. I was kind of, you know, encouraged the fact that we left Echo Park Speedway, and it seemed like Austin Hill and Shane Van Gisbergen still weren't seeing eye to eye. Carson Hocevar and Zane Smith weren't either. All of a sudden, you come to a short track, and I'm not saying that payback could be on the table, but the confines are going to be tight. These drivers are going to be running wheel to wheel all night long, and we may see some new rivalries develop over the course of the night as well.
22: Yeah, and the good thing about this, you have room to race here at North Wilkesboro Speedway. You can go almost to the outside safer barrier, all the way down to the white line. There is no inside line rule like we had last week at Echo Park Speedway, so drivers can go below that. Of course, if you go below the white line on the front straightaway, you're actually in a safer barrier because that's how close things are here. But there is room to race, and to your point, with the close confines, well, you might have bumpers touch each other.
17: Plenty more pre-race coverage coming your way here on the Performance Racing Network, including a very special feature when we come back, where we'll tell the story of North Wilkesboro Speedway rising from the ashes.
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1: And in 2023, this track reopened to NASCAR for the All-Star Race. That was sort of a grand opening, bringing back North Wilkesboro Speedway after more than a quarter of a century. But this race is like a second grand opening. The first time we have a points-paying race here at North Wilkesboro Speedway since 1996. And the former lead anchor and president of the Performance Racing Network, Doug Rice, used to take his wife, Penny, to the track back before they were married and when they were dating. He has a long history here. And Doug Rice, along with our production director, Kent Bernhardt, put together a nice feature welcoming back North Wilkesboro Speedway to the points schedule on the NASCAR Cup Series.
2: There was a time when race fans regularly flocked to a special place just off Highway 421 in Wilkes County, North Carolina.
3: There's a little bit of the county fair atmosphere at a stock car race, particularly here in North Wilkesboro, and usually it's an all-day affair for the entire family.
2: They watched Hall of Famers Richard Petty and Bobby Allison virtually destroy their cars trying to win a race in 1972. They saw Dale Earnhardt's 1989 attempt to block Ricky Rudd's bid to pass him on the final lap, sending both of them spinning and giving Jeff Bodine the win. Then came the 1996 Tyson Holly Farms 400 and the end of an era.
4: And the drop of the checkered flag here at North Wilkesboro brings down the final curtain of NASCAR Winston Cup Racing. From the first race, October 16th, 1949, won by Bob Block, the victory here to Jeff Gordon on September 29th, 1996. Jeff Gordon wins the final race at North Wilkesboro, the Tyson Holly Farms 400.
2: Within minutes of that final call, the curtain would come down on a track that had left an indelible mark in the history books of NASCAR. With the exit of the final hauler that day, North Wilkesboro Speedway would fall from the NASCAR schedule and stand all but abandoned for many years to come.

0: It didn't take long for buildings to fall into disrepair. Grass would grow wildly through the pavement on which NASCAR's elite had once raced. The sport was growing rapidly, and it sought out more significant markets to host larger crowds. For race fans everywhere, there had basically been a death in the family.
1: Oh, death, someone would pray, could you wait to call me another day?
0: Soon there were only memories of North Wilkesboro, but slowly those memories would begin to fuel the dreams of what the track could maybe, just maybe, become again. Dale Earnhardt Jr. led the charge, and Speedway Motorsports Marcus Smith shared the vision.
2: I was always pushing Marcus with fun banter about what he needs to do with the property. But it was that day when we came out here and weed-eated and cleaned the place up to scan it for iRacing. It was that day when it sort of the light bulb went off in Marcus's head. And then he started hearing some of the interest from not only, you know, the community mainly, the motor, you know, the NASCAR industry started showing him some of their interest in it too. And he came to me and he said, man, there might be something there. And I'm like, finally, you know, finally you see what I see. And he would keep telling me every time I saw him over the last couple of years, I ain't forgot about North Wilkesboro. There's something there. We're going to figure out what that is, but I ain't forgot about it. It's still got a chance.
0: Then the announcement that rocked the NASCAR world.
3: With the light in the eyes of all the NASCAR fans out there in the stands, today I'm really proud to announce the NASCAR All-Star Race will be hosted at North Wilkesboro Speedway.
4: Here's Christopher Bell. The bump and run move is on in turn two.
5: Takes Logano all the way to the fence at the exit of turn number two. Side by side down the back straightaway. Here comes Chastain. He's thinking three wide to the top. Bell runs Logano wide. Christopher Bell to the lead.
6: I do think that there's definitely, you know, a place in the NASCAR world for North Wilkesboro Speedway, and it's a special place. It's like walking into a museum that's active and living. And very special for the competitors and the fans alike.
7: Thank you very much, Doug Rice and Kent Bernhardt, for bringing North Wilkesboro Speedway back into the hearts of NASCAR fans everywhere. When we come back, you're going to meet some of the stars.

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0: 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We've got a trio tonight, Andrew Curlin, Wendy Venturini, and we started off with Doug Turnbull.
8: And here with Josh Berry, talking to one of the legendary Wood Brothers here behind the driver intro stage. There are all sorts of people down here, Josh. I know you're a big short track racer yourself. There's Larry Mack. There's Kyle Petty. I've seen Jeff Hammond, Ray Evernham. Do you love the throwback atmosphere here as we return racing for the first time 30 years?
9: Yeah, no, for sure. It's awesome coming back here. Just such an old school feel and, really just turning into a great racetrack. I mean, it's always been a great racetrack, but even with the repave, it's widening out nice and hopefully puts on a great show tonight.
8: Hoping so, and you were top 10 in practice. Got to feel good about that, right?
9: Yeah, I felt pretty good about our speed. I thought, we held on relatively well. It was a little on the free side. Made some adjustments to hopefully help that, and we'll just see what the track gives us tonight, see how it evolves as it cools off some tonight and turns into nighttime here. But, yeah, just looking for a good run. I think this is as good a place as anywhere for us to turn the steel around and get up front.
8: Hey, he's going to have to get up front. Started from 28th, Josh Berry and the legendary Wood Brothers number 21, Andrew Curlin.
10: Ryan Preece has had a heck of a weekend so far. Second in the New England 900 with Cletus. We're here at North Wilkesboro. So how do you put together a good day? Maybe one spot better than you did at Stafford.
11: Well, we're going to need a lot of Goodyear tires today with this being 450 laps. And what better place to get them from than SimpleTire.com. So for us, it's going to be, at first I thought we were going to be starting on wet weather tires, but I don't think that's going to be the case. But trying to establish track position in the first 80 laps is going to be important, and try to get that SimpleTire.com Ford Mustang to the front.
10: Wendy, you heard Ryan Preece. That's a good weather report from the driver of the 60.
12: Well, there's a lot of reports we can give. One of them is the in-season challenge that we're going to be talking about. Of course, Todd Gilliland in that challenge today. What's it been like this week knowing that all this media attention has been surrounding you at this point?
13: Yeah, it's been fun. It's just been, something cool for my team to really focus on. Honestly, the most I've thought about is probably my drive up here today. And I was thinking, man, I would do some crazy things for $1 million. And we got a chance at it. We got beat two guys. So, it's crazy. It's racing. Even last week, I was just talking to Alex Bowman. He ran ahead of me for probably 99% of the race. And then the last three laps, I was ahead of him, and we moved on. So, that's part of it. We got to do the best we can, and at the end of 450 laps, see where we end up.
12: All right, good luck out there. That's Todd Gilliland up for $1 million tonight. Doug Turnbull.
8: Yeah, the stakes are high there. Joey Logano's stakes are trying to fight to get into the playoffs here. All-star winner 2 years ago, Joey, and you start 11th. I heard you say yesterday you wish you'd had a chance to qualify, and now having run practice, do you wish the same thing, and how much of this will be a track position race?
14: Yeah, I still wish you're qualified, but it's okay. We're not that bad. It's starting 11th, so we can see the front from there and position to score stage points. So hopefully we can have a good start of the race and get a few spots and settle in and see where the long haul goes with the Shell Penske Mustang. And seemed pretty good in practice, so I think we'll be okay.
8: He led over two-thirds of the All-Star race a year ago. Joey Logano starts 11th. I believe we have Andrew Kurland.
10: Shane Van Gisbergen rolling off in the ninth position. You told me yesterday this is one of your favorite racetracks. So why is that?
15: It's just cool. Cool being different. The lines are so different each corner. And, the elevation, everything kind of adds up. So, and the vibe here is pretty cool, too. I enjoy it.
10: How do you expect this track to evolve as the night goes on?
15: I think it'll rubber up, widen out again. Be interesting to see if it does like the truck race where there was two distinct lines. So, normally the cup cars race different to the truck. So we'll find out pretty soon.
10: Wendy, that is Shane Van Gisbergen. It was fun to watch him race around in the truck race last night. Hopefully he'll have some fun again tonight.
12: Well, I'm here with Ross Chastain. We're playing musical chairs on the stairs here. So thanks for coming down here to chat with us, Ross. Talk about today, tonight at North Wilkesboro. Kind of starting behind the eight ball. I hate to bring it up because I talked to you yesterday in practice, but we have a new audience maybe tuning in tonight. How much are you feeling with all the things that you have to go through at the start of the race?
16: Well, first I thought I would have to go out first because I'm going to start last, but I still get to go out in my 14th or whatever starting spot. But we'll not get to roll off for the green flag there. An issue definitely in tech. Intentional to push the limits, but not egregious in what we were doing. So all the nuances of the tolerances and how far off, I don't even begin to understand what 15,000ths of an inch actually looks like in real world terms. But it's something that definitely from our team and track house, it's not acceptable to be failing three times when we're not trying to do it. So it'll be definitely interesting to see. We should be a lap and change down probably within the same half track as the leaders of going two laps down. So for our Busch-Light Chevy, the balance has to be right and not go two down. That could be a day ender.
12: Well, that's a long race. You have a lot of time to make that up. That's Ross Chastain starting behind tonight, but I have a good feeling he's going to be going to the front very quickly. Doug Turnbull.
8: One driver starting near the front here is Denny Hamlin, donned in the now familiar progressive colors on his Toyota. Denny, I had a crew chief at the garage tell me this is a Denny Hamlin kind of race because of all the things you have to manage and it being so long. So let me ask you, Denny, is this a Denny Hamlin kind of race?
17: Yeah, I like the racetrack. I certainly wish our history here was a little bit better, but I liked the car yesterday. Thought the team did a really good job making adjustments through that practice, and we'll see what we got today, but I certainly feel a lot more optimistic than I was last year. So, we'll see how this plays out. It's going to be, definitely a lot of contact, so you got to just keep the nose on the car and keep this thing towards the finish.
8: Hey, they talked about the redoing of the front bumpers. Denny Hamlin is going to try to keep it clean starting from 7th. Andrew Kurland.
10: William Byron was just doing some social media for North Wilkesboro. Here he was asked, describe the track in one word, and he used the word action. So, William, you used the word action just for one word here at North Wilkesboro. How do you stay on top of the action here?
14: I think it's just action before the race, right? Like, it's really exciting here. Like, there's a lot of fandom around this place. So, when you get in there, I think it's a short track, and there can be action if you're doing things wrong. But hopefully it's smooth and rhythmic, and you can kind of, make forward progress. And it's a lot easier if you're going forward at a short track. If you're going backwards, it does get pretty chaotic. So just keep the fenders on it and keep the nose on it with the new nose changes. So we'll see how it goes.
10: Wendy, life is always good when you're moving forward, especially here at North Wilkesboro.
12: Well, a guy that knows how to move forward here at North Wilkesboro, Ty Gibbs, won the 2024 All-Star Open here and was the most recent short track winner at Bristol earlier this season. So how much confidence do you have coming into this short track this evening, Ty?
18: Yeah, I'm excited to see what happens. Really looking forward to it. So, y'all hammer down tonight. We have a fast series, XM, Toyota Camry, and we'll go do our best.
12: What do you think is going to happen once we go green? How crazy is it going to be tonight?
18: I couldn't really hear your question. We've got a lot of stuff going on right now, but I think it's going to be a really great show, and hopefully the 54 wins.
12: All right, thank you. That's Ty Gibbs. The jet dryers are going by. That's why there's a lot of people down here pre-race, guys. A lot of OGs, I will call them. I'd love to name them all off. I don't know how much time we have, but I'm looking at Larry McReynolds and Chad Knaus, Kenny Wallace, Rusty Wallace. The list goes on of everybody behind here at the stage.
0: Thank you very much, Wendy Venturini. Larry McReynolds is actually wearing one of his old Texaco Haviland crew shirts, and it still fits him very well. That time with Ty Gibbs as the outside pole sitter and our top Toyota qualifier is brought to you by Toyota Racing. 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
21: 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You get to know them. 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
12: Nick, I'm with Tyler Reddick, who clinched a spot for the chase last week in Atlanta, now gaining 20 points on Denny Hamlin. So is tonight more about points or going for the win, Tyler?
16: It's the same every weekend, honestly, Wendy. We try to maximize our point stays, and if we do that, we're going to have a shot at winning the race at the end of the day or night. So, yeah, for us and our companion Toyota Camry, just trying to navigate the start of this race. By running good, we got some decent track position to start this race tonight, and just got to keep our head on a swivel here to start. The conditions are going to change a lot. It's going to be important not to make any critical mistakes here getting going.
12: You were big on hydration yesterday, talking about how hot it was. Did you do anything differently for this weekend?
16: Drink less beer. No, seriously, yeah. It's been hot. Just trying to stay as prepped as possible. Just with the way the schedule went, it was a pretty warm day yesterday. Not a lot of time to sleep, recover. Just trying to stay as hydrated as possible, stay cool before this race gets going.
12: Well, thanks for your honesty. You gained some fan points there. They would agree. All right, Tyler Reddick, he starts ninth today, Andrew.
10: Yeah, Wendy, speaking of the heat, Chase Elliott ran the truck race last night, which was a hot one. luckily we're under the lights tonight, but how do you stay cool and calm under this North Wilkesboro lights?
14: Yeah, I definitely think the calm part of that is probably going to be important. I mean, this is this place can really kind of test you. It becomes so top dominant, you know, throughout the course of a run. It can be really frustrating trying to, you know, make a pass and get underneath somebody and actually, you know, complete a move. So I do think you're going to have to exercise some patience. It's going to be really easy to get, you know, to get frustrated with that. But, yeah, I really think it has potential to be a really good show once every, you know, leaders get back to lap traffic and everything that's going to go on with that. You're never going to have the lane that, you know, you want to have. So, yeah, really curious to see how it all plays out. But I thought our Lumar Chevy was respectable yesterday. I thought that, it did some good stuff. And now we just got to go execute, you know, 450 laps and hope it goes our way.
10: Guys, that's Chase Elliott. It's all about keeping a level head for 450 laps.
0: 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Doug Turnbull.
8: All right, Christopher Bell is here, the defending winner in North Wilkesboro in terms of the last time we raced a cup here, the All-Star race. And Christopher, you sounded downright exuberant yesterday talking about it. You've had a night to sleep on it. Do you still feel good about your chances here today?
14: I do feel good about my chances. It's going to be a grind. It's going to be a grind. This place is so unique in the aspect of it's got new pavement. There's not a lot of tire wear, but there's a lot of tire temperature. And the longer you go, if you push one way or the other, you can go really tight. Yesterday, I went really loose. So it's going to be a grind. Long race, very long race, 450 laps. But I'm really looking forward to it.
8: It sounds like we're going to look forward to watching that here and covering it on PRN. And you're with the pole sitter, I believe, Wendy Vitrine.
12: I am with the pole sitter, Ryan Blaney, who's just chatting it up with the Window World executives here. It's a special event. They were talking about the cool trophy at the end of this chapter tonight. How cool would it be to take home that trophy from North Wilkesboro?
1: Yeah, it'd be neat. Heck of a staple for this place. A little moonshine still would be cool. So, no, it's going to be a fun night. It's going to be a long night, you know, for sure. Hot and humid and muggy and a lot of laps around this place. And not really slow laps either. It's high-paced and working hard. So, a lot of attrition tonight. And but I'm excited to get it going. It's rain passed us, which is good. We got a little shower, but I think it's going to put on a heck of a race for everybody who came out.
12: Any concern that this is such a long race we've never seen play out for you guys?
1: Yeah, it's definitely, you know, it's twice as long, more than twice as long as the All-Star race. So, but I think that's good. I think it's going to open up a lot more options, you know, whether it's, you know, lanes or strategy, pit stops, stuff like that. So a lot more is going to come into it, but that's always creates excitement, which is good.
12: All right, good luck out there. That's Ryan Blaney, our pole sitter. We'll have more from driver introductions as we continue on here at North Wilkesboro Speedway.
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0: Alongside Nick Yeoman, my name is Brad Gilley. 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Nick Yeoman and I will take him out of turn four across the front straightaway into turns one and two, and that's when they will come to the view of a man who has actually raced here at North Wilkesboro Speedway, Pat Patterson.
6: Oh, thank you, Brad, and happy race day, everybody. Yeah, I'm just like a lot of amateur racers would that got a chance to make some laps at this racetrack way back in the 90s in the NASCAR Dash Series. And, of course, since then, there have been a lot of great late model races run here. A lot of guys, if you got the chance to say you've wheeled a race car around North Wilkesboro, well, that's something special. But, boy, are we about to see something special tonight. I'll pick them up middle of the corner down there, turns one and two. Bring them down the backstretch. They'll get shuffled around wherever the grip is on this racetrack for tight number three and four over here. Five-eighths mile racetrack is really a challenge. And you heard it mentioned a few minutes ago, 450 laps here. Man, the drivers will shift if they need to as the tires go away. But for the most part, they'll leave it in fourth gear most of the race around here today. Tire wear is going to be a big deal. Finding grip is going to be a big deal. We had a ball calling the truck race yesterday, and we stand right on top of them here in turn four. So we'll be your eyes and ears all night long, and I mean it is going to be a prize fight. It's going to be fun to watch.
0: For 450 laps, no doubt about it, Pat Patterson. Hope you're as excited about this as we are. Brad, we're going to talk about the Sunoco fuel strategy, but I want to jump in because driver introductions are going on right now, and we've seen some of the NASCAR legends that we heard Wendy Venturini talk about. They've walked out onto the stage, and they're helping with the introductions. We just saw Kenny Wallace introduce Carson Hocevar. I'd pay to have a beer with those two guys. An entertaining duo right there.
9: And I'm trying to figure out who the cheers were louder for, Kenny Wallace or Carson Hocevar. I think it was both of them. They're two pretty popular guys.
0: All right, Brad, let's talk about the Sunoco fuel strategy. From fueling your favorite NASCAR teams to filling up at the pump, Sunoco is trusted to help vehicles perform at their peak. Sunoco performance is what we do. It's not like we have a lot of data that we can sift through here because we haven't ran a points race here since 1996. You and I have crunched the numbers. Looks like somewhere in the vicinity of 140 laps for a full fuel tank, and certainly the tires. The Goodyear tires are going to factor into this tonight as well.
9: They're going to factor in a big way. Crew chiefs will have options when they make their strategies. Stage number one ends at lap 80. If that goes green, no problem. We're just over a half a tank of Sunoco fuel that will be used. Lap 265 is the end of stage number two, however. That means 185 laps in that stage. They're definitely going to have to pit. And after lap 265, we go all the way to lap 450, 185 laps for that final stage. The big question is, and I think we did see this yesterday with the Craftsman Truck Series race as well, if you can be the first team to make your final pit stop, that might be the winning strategy when it comes to it and when it comes to that Sunoco fuel mileage. That's if we go the advertised distance, Nick.
0: I think you and I are also both salivating at the chance for the strategy to play out with the tires later in the race, especially of the three all-star races that we saw here. A couple of them late yellows, drivers ducking on pit lanes, some stay out to take advantage of the track position. A lot of different options for the crew chiefs tonight.
9: It is going to be exciting, and we've got three very capable Napa Auto Parts pit reporters that will help us with all of that strategy coverage as well. We have more coming up as we get closer and closer to opening ceremonies here for the Window World 450. When we come back, we'll go back down to those Napa Auto Parts pit reporters and get a preview of some of the storylines we'll be talking about here tonight.
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9: 450. It is a marathon. It is a short track, and there is plenty to preview as we check in once again with our pit road preview as we start downstairs with Doug Turnbull.
8: And I'm walking down pit road right now, watching the jet dryers try to get things fixed up and ready for this show. And if we do have some history here, it is the last three All-Star races, and they involve drivers that have yet to win this season, two of which have a hefty losing streak. Your three All-Star winners when this place reopened in 2023 in order: Kyle Larson, Joey Logano, and Christopher Bell. Larson and Logano literally won back-to-back races in 2025 about 45 races ago and have not won a points race since. In Logano's case, he starts 11th, and you heard him earlier fairly confident about his chances tonight. Not only did he win the All-Star race in 2024, he also led over two-thirds of it last year. As in Larson's case, could he do it tonight? Larson came in riding a big string of top five finishes until two crashes back-to-back at Chicagoland and Atlanta. He said yesterday he was so happy to have practice because he didn't get to practice here on this new pavement that got laid down before the 2025 race. He was in Indy. Well, he went out and practiced in traffic and practiced really well. As for Christopher Bell, he was exuberant on our air both today and yesterday about his chances, said this race is going to be a grind. He's still wearing a brace on that left hand after breaking it a few weeks ago in Michigan. Bell, though, won this race back last year when it was the All-Star race, starts third. And lastly, he was fast in all metrics in practice. So one of these heavy hitters could break a long winless streak here tonight.
9: How about you, Wendy Venturini?
28: Well, I'll tell you, since I'm Italian, I like to talk with my hands, and I'm going to explain what's going on with the new bumpers that we're seeing for the first time at North Wilkesboro Speedway tonight. Now, they have a new bumper package. Take your left hand, take your right hand, give me a number two, all right? That's what the old structure behind the bumpers used to look like. Now, take your four fingers on your left hand and your right hand and put them down. You can imagine what this looks like. Yes, two middle fingers on each hand are sticking up. That's what the braces look like behind these bumpers. They also removed the foam. What does that mean for the drivers tonight? Well, it's going to be a little bit different if they try to push or beat and bang on a restart. That's what they were trying to avoid, was too much damage to these cars. Now, there's going to be a penalty, basically, if you're reckless on a restart or if you're reckless on pit road and you punt somebody out of the way, you are going to get damage, which could potentially damage the radiator. There's something called a snorkel, which is the intake into the engine. Imagine a snorkel mask, right? Brings the air in. If that gets damaged, it will cause problems for the engine, and that is no bueno. You will not have a hot engine running around this racetrack. So what we're going to find tonight, what does this new bumper package mean in a short track condition? What will we see? Denny Hamlin says, hey, is it going to be something I'm going to feel at 2 miles an hour, at 5 miles an hour? He's asking his team engineers. They relayed to him, it will be pretty significant. I spoke to Chase Briscoe yesterday. He told me he's not sure how hard you can hit, but he knows he doesn't want to be the first guy to find out. So that's something we'll watch on pit road. We'll watch pit road. We'll watch the restarts, and we will watch to see who damages that bumper. Andrew Curlin.
10: Thank you, Wendy. Yeah, even though tonight's race is under the lights, drivers, they're still going to be fighting the elements this evening. Yesterday saw a ton of drivers in the truck race suffering from the heat. Now, talking to some drivers today and yesterday, it seems like everyone's got their own unique approach to manage these July temperatures. Bubba Wallace told me yesterday, hey, I train in the heat. I'll go out at 2 or 3 o'clock in the afternoon, and for any runner, you know, that is the hottest time of the day, and I'll just try to run a couple of miles to get acclimated to the heat. SVG, another guy in my section tonight, is very particular about his heat management. I talked to his crew chief, Stephen Doran, and he told me, Shane, he likes to be cool. He has two different cooling systems in the car with him. One for his cool shirt and one for his helmet fan. Something Steven told me is pretty unique around the NASCAR garage. He said it's nice knowing that if that cool system goes down, his head fan still will work properly. You do not want your cool shirt to go down in the heat. We saw drivers falling out of the race yesterday because their cool shirt was down. Bubba Wallace told me, I had one fail this year. And, you know, that becomes a big mind game. You want to be focused for 450 laps. You don't want heat to be an element that distracts you. And, guys, one thing is for certain, you want to maintain a cool head both literally and figuratively here at North Wilkesboro.
9: Thank you very much, Andrew Curlin, Wendy Venturini, and Doug Turnbull. To what Wendy was talking about with the new bumper structure or lack thereof, I have a feeling, Nick, that's going to be tested tonight.
0: I was thinking, I was doing that illustration that she was giving, and I hope you're not taking offense to the fact that I had those middle fingers up. There may be some middle fingers displayed out some windows throughout the course of the night with some short track racing. And Doug Turnbull brought up a good point of all these drivers searching for some wins. 21 races since William Byron's won a race. 27 for Christopher Bell. 44 races for Kyle Larson. 45 race winless streak for Joey Logano. A lot of guys. Those are four of the absolute best in this sport that I think have to be very hungry for a race win tonight.
9: And I think in the world of coincidence or whatever you might call it, the fact that the three all-star winners at North Wilkesboro Speedway, Kyle Larson, Joey Logano, and Christopher Bell, are all winless coming back to North Wilkesboro Speedway, and we know each one of those drivers, including the other 34 that will take the green flag here tonight in the Window World 450, are chomping at the bit to get the trophy here. The trophy, by the way, for the Window World 450 is made by Call Distilleries. It is actually a mini moonshine still, and looking at that copper trophy, I'm pretty sure you could probably make it functional, albeit on a very small scale.
0: Yeah, there's no doubt about that. Looking out of the window here in the booth, Brad, the gigantic grandstand that wraps around turns 1 and 2 here at North Wilkesboro Speedway is filling up. An absolutely massive crowd looking down here on the front straightaway as well. Folks continue to pile in. It is a sellout here at North Wilkesboro Speedway as the energy and the anticipation continues to build as we are getting very, very close to the start of this race. It's the Window World 450 here at North Wilkesboro Speedway.
14: How does Chase Briscoe win? With the hands of his pit crew changing four tires in under 9 seconds. The voice of his spotter carving a path through the pack. His race engineer, systems engineer, all working tirelessly to shave off a tenth of a second with his team at Toyota. His crew chief, his fans, his family. It's all of this all at once at 200 miles per hour. From the moment Chase joined Toyota to the moment he ends up in victory lane. So how does Chase Briscoe win? In summary, not alone.
1: Toyota Racing. Your race, your story.
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23: Let us pray. Thank you, Father, for this historic moment here at North Wilkesboro Speedway. I pray your blessings over the drivers, this team, the race, and this place. Jesus Christ used John 3:16 to change lives across this nation. For God so loved the world that he gave his only begotten Son, that whosoever believeth on him should not perish but have everlasting life. I want to proclaim Jesus Christ is Lord to the glory of God. God bless America, revive us again, and I pray this prayer in the most precious and powerful name I know, Jesus Christ. Amen.
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8: In fact, William Byron put that in perspective for PRN's Andrew Curlin yesterday when they talked about Jeff Gordon's 1996 win here.
9: The last time there was a points race at North Wilkesboro, the number 24 won. William Byron, driver of the 24. I don't know if you remember that or not, but any extra pressure? You talked to Jeff Gordon at all?
10: I don't think I was born then, so I don't really remember it, to be honest with you.
8: Yep, a long time. The internet was new, there were no smartphones, and gas was right at $1.23 a gallon. But that was then. In recent years, North Wilkesboro has experienced a vast rebirth. Chris Buescher remembers the chilly day in 2019 when the labor pains began.
11: I'd seen some pictures. I'd driven by it on my way to Bristol every year, and I knew how bad a shape it was in. And we got there, and I remember Dale riding around on the street sweeper, just making laps, just smiling ear to ear, covered in mud, basically. It was nasty. It was cold, but it's pretty remarkable to see where it's gotten to now. It's been such a fun racetrack to be on, whether it was the old surface or the new.
8: And here we are today, points racing at North Wilkesboro. Austin Cendrick.
12: With everything that's gone into reviving that racetrack to get to the All-Star race, to get it to, you know, having a points race, I don't have like the nostalgia factor. I feel like, you know, a lot of people that work in the garage area, work in the industry, and obviously race fans do, with the event coming up. But I definitely love the history of the sport, and that place does have a lot of history with NASCAR.
8: What will we see tonight? Christopher Bell loves the factor of the unknown.
13: It's one that I'm very excited for. I think it races really, really good. You can run, you know, all the way from the white line to the wall and everywhere in between. And with us never having a full field race there, we don't really know what to expect. So I love those kind of races where, you know, there's no notebooks on it and you just go out there and everyone's learning on the fly.
8: We're racing for points at North Wilkesboro in the Window World 450. And every lap is right here on PRN, the Performance Racing Network.
0: So much excitement for this race here at North Wilkesboro Speedway and a sellout crowd. A lot of people are going to be treated to just an amazing event. We will certainly do it justice giving you the call alongside Nick Yeoman. My name is Brad Gilley. And Nick, right now they're finishing up some drying of the racetrack. We had a pretty big thunderstorm that came through here. Unlike last weekend at Echo Park Speedway where we had to wait out the rain and get the track fully dry, we're short track racing now. And NASCAR and Goodyear have come together to allow us to race on a wet track should we need to do so.
14: That is the ultimate circumstance that could be in play. We want to send these drivers out on the dry tires, so that's no doubt going to be the game plan. And we've been watching, even through opening ceremonies and everything getting set up on pit lane, the track crew's been doing a great job of drying off turns 1, 2, 3, and 4, and the back straightaway. Just got a few more spots here on the front straightaway. Let's go down to our Napa Auto Parts pit reporter, Doug Turnbull.
15: And since we have a moment here, let's grab Kyle Larson, the All-Star race winner 3 years ago. But Kyle, based on the finish in Atlanta, having to start from the back, what are the game plan or plans to try to leapfrog some spots here on a tough night?
16: Yeah, I don't know. I mean, you also have some good cars in front of us and behind us, just which means there's probably some average cars up ahead of us. So, hopefully we can, move forward here quickly and kind of get established and get away from the leaders that'll be coming fast. And just have a good tire life to keep advancing. But yeah, wish last week would have gone better with not being able to qualify yesterday. But we'll give it our best go here.
15: Any special conditioning since you knew this could be another hot summer race here?
16: I don't know. I've been racing all week, so I think that's good conditioning.
15: That is pretty good conditioning there. Well, Kyle Larson is going to start here from outside the top 25. And Andrew Kurland, you gathered someone else as we wait.
9: Here with Carson Hocevar. And you've had an eventful week. You got to meet LeBron James and a handful of people. What was that experience like before we talk about North Wilkesboro?
17: It was fun. I got to enjoy it. I got to spend a lot of time with a lot of cool people I didn't expect to cross paths with, especially considering the reason I was crossing paths was winning, a NASCAR race. So, very cool moment for me.
9: And you talked about tonight, it's all about making gains on your race car. How do you expect the track to evolve?
17: Yeah, I foresee a lot of moving around, go to the bottom, going top, doing everything. So we'll see. We'll kind of just see how it plays out. I expect the groove to move a handful of times, 450 laps block. A lot of times put rubber down, a lot of times the track change with weather and everything. So we'll just kind of see how it goes. And luckily we start up front while we're playing by ear.
9: Last weekend you had Died in Your Arms Tonight stuck in your head. Any song stuck in your head tonight?
17: Dude, want me to say Olivia Dean, so I'll say Olivia Dean.
9: All right, that's Carson Hocevar. Hopefully that's a good song gets stuck in your head for 450 laps.
0: I love that. Thank you very much for that, Andrew. We appreciate that. We're going to get the command of fire engines coming up here in about 9 minutes, which is great, as just a little more track drying is happening. If we get any more rain and we race on a damp track, NASCAR and Goodyear have brought 4 sets of wet weather tires for each of the teams. The way the rules work on ovals, NASCAR will tell the teams that we're going to wets. They have to stay on wet weather tires until NASCAR tells them they're allowed to go to dry slick. So they can change wet tires as much as they want, but they can't go to dry tires until NASCAR tells them. We're going to start on a dry racetrack. Doug Turnbull.
15: Hey, starting on a dry racetrack, that is news here. Chilling with Bubba Wallace here. You seem loose, my friend. I know last week didn't end as you wanted it to, but you had a lot of speed there. What does it look like tonight, and is the pressure of the chase falling on your shoulders at all?
18: No. Honestly, it's a good opportunity for us tonight. Living the repercussions of my move there at Atlanta, starting this deep in the field. But all in all, it's a solid evening for a solid race. Excited with our chances with our Coca-Cola Camry. 450 laps, long race. So just going to have to grind. But it's going to be fun. Looking forward to it.
15: It looks like it's going to be fun. Your paint scheme's fun, not just because it's Coca-Cola, but I see the soccer balls put into that. Did you pay any attention to the World Cup here?
18: Yeah, no, we were actually watching the final there. It was a super intense match, so that was awesome to see Spain pull it off. Unfortunately, we had no skin in the game once, USA got knocked out. But all in all, it was good. Really nice collaboration here. I thought the tournament as a whole was super cool to have and host here in the U.S. And looking forward to the next one.
15: It's going to be fun here. Bubba Wallace waiting this thing out like we are, but we're glad to hear that we're not too far away from the call to start engines.
14: Yeah, appreciate that, Doug Turnbull. We are watching some of the Suburban propane jet dryers rolling down the front straightaway. Again, it's not a very big racetrack, so it's not a very big front straightaway, but just a few more spots to dry up with the command of fire engines just around the corner here at North Wilkesboro for the Window World 450.
19: Here's Bubba Wallace on the importance of sponsorships.
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21: 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So how does Chase Briscoe win? In summary, not alone. 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
14: Gilly, our Napa Pit reporters, Wendy Venturini, Andrew Curlin, and Doug Turnbull. Pat Patterson high up in the turns to call the play-by-play action. A couple of drivers will have to start at the back of the pack today. In fact, one of them, it's even more devastating than that. Ross Chastain, his car failed pre-race inspection three times. Not only does he have to drop to the back for the start of the race, he has to make a pass-through penalty on the first lap of the race, which will likely put him two laps down, and they lost pit selection. And we have another car that is going to go to the back, Wendy Venturini.
26: Well, it's short-lived for Ryan Blaney to be starting this field from the front when qualifying got canceled, but he does have to go to the rear. They did change a steering rack this morning, so a little bit of an issue for Ryan Blaney. He will have to start in the back, and as we know, we have a very long race tonight, so there's a lot of time to make up, but no doubt, not the place you want to take the green flag.
14: That's going to be fascinating, Brad, because Ryan Blaney's pace yesterday in practice was pretty strong. Of course, the short tracks right in the wheelhouse for Team Penske. They've had really good performances over the years at tracks like Richmond and Phoenix that are somewhat similar to North Wilkesboro. So Ryan Blaney goes from the penthouse to the outhouse pretty quickly, and he's going to have to get up on the wheel because this racetrack is just a little over 0.6 mile. The leaders are going to catch the tail end of the lead pack very quickly here. So Ryan Blaney, his night just got a heck of a lot more difficult. Came into this race 65 points away from winning the regular season championship with six races to go, and it is going to be a big challenge for them to drive to the front. But there is light at the end of the tunnel, Nick Yeoman. Let's talk about his first win this season, Phoenix Raceway. Twice they went to the back mid-race because they had loose wheels on the car. They actually had to come back and make sure they got them secure so they didn't fall off. But that happened to him twice in one race, and he still drove to the front, literally passed every car to win. It was such a big storyline throughout the first couple months of the season, Ryan Blaney's pit crew letting him down, and we certainly should give them some credit. We haven't been talking much about that. That pit crew has cleaned up a lot of those mistakes, and I think that coincides why over the last four races that Ryan Blaney has been able to carve off 100 points to Denny Hamlin's championship lead. So, again, those pit stops are going to have to be good tonight because Ryan Blaney's going to have to start at the rear of the field that, again, was scheduled to be on the pole position. So quite a development here at North Wilkesboro Speedway.
0: We're talking about two different point fights right now. The one at the top with Denny Hamlin, plus 24 over Tyler Reddick, plus 65 over Ryan Blaney. At the bottom with six races to go to make the chase, Bubba Wallace, 13th in the standings, plus 55. Austin Cindric, plus 32. Shane Van Gisbergen, plus 31. Eric Jones, plus 8. Joey Logano, that pendulum is starting to swing in their direction. He's now minus 8. Ryan Preece, 18th, minus 26. Keselowski is minus 43. Chastain, minus 45. McDowell in 21st, minus 47. A.J. Allmendinger in 22nd, minus 50. These are all points that can be made up. The problem is, Nick, the further back you are in the standings, the more drivers you're going to have to leapfrog over if you want to advance. But some of these are not insurmountable challenges.
14: To your point, I don't want to rule any of those guys out. It's going to be fascinating. Shane Van Gisbergen, 31 points above the cut line. We've got more ovals on the schedule. Can he manage that gap? And then you pointed out Joey Logano, just 8 points out. This is where championship season's just around the corner. Joey

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2: 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And 29th, it's Zane Smith in the Long John Silver's Ford. 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Rolling off 26th, it's Bubba Wallace in the Coca-Cola Toyota. 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Ricky Stenhouse Jr. starts 24th in the Jax Links Non-Vegan Nation Chevrolet alongside Brad Keselowski in the Consumer Cellular Ford. 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
2: Rolling off 10th, it's Chase Elliott in the Lumar Chevrolet. To his inside, Chris Buescher in 9th in the Kroger Coca-Cola Ford. It's the Wendy's Chevrolet for Shane Van Gisbergen starting 8th, and Denny Hamlin will start 7th in the Progressive Insurance Toyota. It's the Dollar Tree Toyota of Eric Jones starting 6th tonight. To his inside, it's Tyler Reddick in 5th in the Comparian Insurance Toyota. Starting 4th, it's Carson Hocevar, the Spectrum Chevrolet. 3rd is Christopher Bell, the Ream Toyota. And now for the front row. On the outside, starting 2nd, it's Ty Gibbs in the SiriusXM Toyota. And your pole sitter is Ryan Blaney in the Menards Duracell Ford.
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2: 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Let's start. Well, ladies first. Wendy Venturini, who are you going with tonight?
3: Well, awesome. I get to pick first. This guy has had 5 second place finishes in 2026, looking to get to victory lane. But here's the good news. The last person in victory lane here for the All-Star race in 2025 was Christopher Bell. He starts third tonight, and he is going to get the points victory here at North Wilkesboro Speedway.
2: All right, Andrew Kurland, I know you really liked Christopher Bell. He's off the board, so where are you going, my friend?
4: That's a tough one. You know, Nick, you said there's 37 drivers, but really there's only one winner, and I've got him. He's going for his fifth win this season. Give me Denny Hamlin.
2: All right, Denny Hamlin off the board. Doug Turnbull, what are you thinking, my friend?
5: Hey, I always root for a good story and a chance for a driver of mine at pit road to take me to victory lane to get to interview him. This guy has a 45-race winless streak. He won the All-Star race 2 years ago, and he seemed quietly confident pre-race. Give me double deuce Joey Logano to break the streak.
2: How about that, Brad Gilley? Joey Logano, it's been a while. He needs a victory in the worst way. Doug Turnbull thinks he's going to get it done.
6: I like that. I like that quite a bit. I actually like Joey Logano's teammate's car, Austin Cindric. You heard Rusty Wallace helping give the command to fire engines here. And Pat Patterson, that car that Austin Cindric has a paint scheme that is very familiar to a lot of NASCAR fans, especially ones who were back here in the 90s watching racing at North Wilkesboro Speedway.
7: It is impossible to look at old Midnight there and not see that Miller Genuine Draft logo on the side of it. Of course, they're long gone in terms of the sponsorship on that race car, but the paint scheme looks identical. The numbers identical. Brings back a lot of memories. A couple of reminders here tonight on my end. And the first one is, don't forget, we race downhill. When they cut this racetrack out of a mountain, they didn't worry about it being too level. They just worried about it being a nice circumference that they could have a good race on. You race downhill into turn one means you can overdrive that corner a little bit if you're not careful. You race uphill on the backstretch. So it's very interesting. Use a lot less brake when you get up there. Don't forget tonight, if you have a problem with your race car, and it happens on the front stretch, you got to go all the way around to the backstretch and basically the entrance to turn three to get to the pit road. And speaking of pit boxes, they start, I mean, almost immediately when you enter the pit road over there. So it'll be a busy place tonight. These crews are going to get a huge workout, and we're going to see one good show tonight.
2: Looking forward to it, Pat Patterson. And we saw a scenario kind of play out like that yesterday in the Truck Series race when Carson Hocevar had a flat tire. He got caught up on the outside line, Brad, and had to watch the entire field go to his inside before he had an opportunity to limp that car onto pit lane. So if you have problems here at North Wilkesboro, again, you're going to have cars all around you. So kind of minding the gap, finding a space to get down to that pit lane entrance that Pat talked about that is there at the entrance of turn number three. It's certainly going to be something to watch tonight.
6: It is absolutely going to be something to watch. And pit road's so long here in just simply the length of it. And as Pat described it, coming in at the entrance of turn three and literally exiting right at the center of turn one. The cars are going around the track right now as the last bit of jet drying equipment and Suburban propane equipment. Nick, it is moving off of the racetrack now. They've actually put those trucks in gear, and they're saying, all right, let's clear it out. We want to drop a green flag here on the Window World 450.
2: Yeah, usually those safety trucks are cruising at just a couple miles per hour, so they can really hammer that racetrack with whether it be the jet dryers or certainly that track drying crew. Now they have found a gear, and they are pulling off the racetrack, so we are getting set to go racing here momentarily. Again, the big storyline, Ryan Blaney, who was scheduled to be the pole sitter due to the metric, is going to the rear of the field for some unapproved adjustments. He's going to have to roar through the field. Ross Chastain's night is already off to a difficult start. He's going to have to come through pit lane as soon as we drop the green flag. But Brad, we are set to go racing. An absolutely packed house The kind of night that this historic racetrack deserves. For the first time in 30 years, we're about to go points racing at North Wilkesboro Speedway.
6: Teams have 8 to 9 sets of dry, slick Goodyear tires. I say 8 to 9 sets. Typically, the Goodyear tire sheet will say that we have one set of practice and then a qualifying set that can transfer to the race. And then for tonight, 8 fresh sets of tires. Yesterday, because qualifying was canceled, they said, look, you use your practice set. If you want to use your qualifying set, you can. If you want to save that as a fresh set of tires for the race here tonight, you can do that as well. Some of the teams used 2 sets of tires yesterday, so they would have 8 sets fresh for this race. Some only used 1 set. They have 9 sets, and we have the Goodyear wet weather tires. They have 4 sets of those, and the rule for that is if rain comes down, once the rain stops, if the track is still wet, they'll tell the teams to put wet weather tires on. Teams have to run wet weather tires until NASCAR tells them they're allowed to go to dry tires. That's the oval rule for wet weather racing. They can change wet weather tires as often as they like during that time period, but they cannot put dry slicks on until NASCAR tells them. Ideally, we're not going to have to worry about that, Nick, but truthfully, one of the best races I saw here at North Wilkesboro was a heat race for the first All-Star weekend, and on wet tires, it was incredible.
2: I just think about how wide these drivers already make this racetrack, and then I think back to, wasn't it New Hampshire where we ran in the rain,
6: yeah,
2: and how wide that place got? So, again, you've got safer barriers to the outside concrete wall, safer barriers to the inside here as well. These drivers are already going to make this racetrack as wide as possible, but if some inclement weather rolls in, certainly if there's not lightning in the area, we're going to be able to deal with it. Only raindrops I see left, Brad, are just a few on our window here in the booth. That is a great sign looking down on the front straightaway, especially with all the work that's been done. And now we've got 37 cars on the racetrack to kind of dry up those last few spots. So just a couple more parade laps before we light the candle here at Wilkes County.
6: First stage will take us to lap number 80. Stage number 2 will end at lap 265. It is possible that if a driver wins stage 1 and stage 2, they'll get 20 extra points for the race, as the top 10 positions at the end of each stage are paid points. And then, of course, the final stage and the race win, that goes to lap 450. The teams are now headed down pit road to set the lights on the digital dash of these NASCAR Cup Series cars to make sure they don't speed. When they do this during pre-race, NASCAR will tell any one of the teams if their number pops up red at some point, where it popped up red, and that way the crew chief can say, hey, you need to watch out in section 2, you need to watch out on your entry, whatever it might be. Because it's a curved pit road, it can be really easy to speed here on this pit road in North Wilkesboro.
2: Pit road speed just 30 miles per hour, so if we get some green flag pit stops, getting those cars wowed down as they roar up off of turn number 2 down the back straightaway all the way down to 30 miles per hour is going to be a challenge. I like that NASCAR does that. It's like, hey, here's your warning. We're going to let you figure this out, and then once we drop the green flag, it is on the driver's right foot to make sure that they are managing the pit road speed. And this is the last place, Brad, one of these short tracks where you do not want to have to serve a penalty for speeding down pit lane, because we think track position is going to matter. We also think staying in the front half of the field is going to matter, just simply to stay on the lead lap and in contention over the course of 450 laps.
6: Field is now lined up 2x2 behind the Ford Mustang Dark Horse pace car. Ryan Blaney is actually stopping on the front straightaway as your pole-sitting driver. He has to go to the back. Wendy Venturini told us during our pre-race coverage that the team had to change the steering box. That would be an unapproved adjustment by NASCAR. He'll drop to the back. Another car dropping to the back. That's the Busch Light Chevrolet of Ross Chastain. He stopped in turn number 3. Not only does he have to start at the back, a pass-through penalty on the first lap of the race because that car failed pre-race tech inspection 3 times. Ross told us yesterday, the first time they went through, NASCAR didn't like the way the spoiler in the rear end was kicked over to the right too much. They tried to correct, but they overcorrected the other way. So then they had to go through again and failed one more time before getting it right. Car chief Dave Ferro also had to go home for the weekend, and he is a very talented car chief. So no doubt, after being 3rd in practice yesterday, that Busch Light Chevrolet is still fast.
2: That had to have been a hopeless feeling for Ryan Blaney moments ago as he parked on the front straightaway and watched the entire field, because there was nobody in front of him other than the pace car. That was going to be an interesting storyline to watch what Ross and Ryan Blaney can do from the rear of the field. The white flag, furled yellow flag is being displayed in the flag stand. That means just one more lap, Pat Patterson, before we go racing here at North Wilkesboro Speedway.
7: Not a fan is in their seat. Everybody is on their feet. The belts are tight. Everybody's got their mind right. It's been 30 years since a Cup field took a green flag at North Wilkesboro. Midway down the backstretch, Christopher Bell will move into that lead spot with Ty Gibbs there. Row number two is Carson Hocevar and Tyler Reddick. We are ready to fire them off here tonight at North Wilkesboro.
6: It is a sellout crowd here at North Wilkesboro Speedway. Three decades it's been since NASCAR had a points-paying race here. Ty Gibbs will be the control car. He is on the outside lane. On the inside, his Joe Gibbs Racing Toyota teammate, Christopher Bell. Green flag is out for the Window World 450. Ty Gibbs takes the lead into one.
7: Ty Gibbs got a nice jump there, about a half a car length. Everybody's still stacked up two by two. Christopher Bell going to work now on Hocevar into three. Ty Gibbs is going to pull the field off four.
2: Impressive charge of that SiriusXM Toyota for Ty Gibbs. He's got the race lead. Carson Hocevar rips around the outside. He'll take second away from Christopher Bell back into turn two.
7: Goes right to the bumper now of the leader working down the backstretch. Ty Gibbs once again in a blue and white car tonight. Hocevar also in a blue and white car. Here comes Christopher Bell back on the bottom.
6: Battle for fourth is between two Toyotas. Eric Jones is on the outside of Tyler Reddick. Jones is going to clear him as they race back into one.
7: That makes the front six cars now going single file now off the corner in turn number two midway down the backstretch. Once again, Gibbs in control with about a car and a half over Hocevar.
2: How about one and two in the championship standings going side by side? Denny Hamlin to the inside of Tyler Reddick. That's the battle for the fifth position. Reddick holds him off for now. Hamlin, though, keeps that Toyota to his inside.
7: Boy, Denny slides up the racetrack. Has to be careful. Almost gets into the 45. Midway down the backstretch, Hamlin will back off now. Bottom of the racetrack where the field works.
6: I can tell you that Ross Chastain served his penalty. He is only one lap down to the leaders right now and about a half a racetrack in front of Ty Gibbs, who leads them off two.
7: Watching Ty Gibbs now begins to get a little distance here between first and second. C. Bell trying to close in on Hocevar. Then it's about five car lengths back to Eric Jones.
2: First two cars that are side by side are Chase Elliott and Shane Van Gisbergen. They're battling for the seventh position. It's a cherry red Chevrolet for Chase Elliott trying to get around that Wendy Chevy of SVG.
7: Both of those drivers in the truck race last night got themselves a lot of laps on this racetrack. They stay locked together now as they move off the corner.
6: Challenge for seventh right now has Chase Elliott on the outside of Shane Van Gisbergen. They both give each other room to race as they head back into turn number one. A little bit in front of them, it looks like Christopher Bell may want to take second.
7: Bell looks that way, but it's a long way back to the fourth place running Eric Jones. Jones now under attack from Tyler Reddick. He'll try to grab the spot.
2: That's the battle for the fourth position. Eric Jones staying to the outside, and Tyler Reddick gets back in the tire tracks. Now buries that car to the inside of the racetrack, trying to take that fourth spot away from Eric Jones.
7: Eric Jones is a nice run off the hill in two. They'll go side by side. That is Jones and Reddick into turn three. Hamlin right behind them. Then you got that battle with Chase Elliott and SVG.
6: Eight fingers in the air as we complete lap number eight in tribute to Kyle Busch. Ty Gibbs continues to lead the way. Busch is for second with Bell on the back bumper of Hocevar.
7: Battle is for fourth there. Watching Reddick going to work on Eric Jones. Bottom of the racetrack, Reddick still trying to make that pass off the corner.
2: This is no doubt a night that Kyle Busch would have loved, and he would have loved to see what's going on in that battle for fourth. Eric Jones continuing to fend off the challenge as Tyler Reddick noses a head pad up off of two.
7: Jones likes the high side down in one and two, and it's Reddick down at the bottom of the racetrack. Denny Hamlin right behind him. Then it's Chase Elliott. Joey Logano on the move now.
6: Joey Logano is on the move. He's on the outside of Shane Van Gisbergen, and he's almost close enough to peek to the outside of Chase Elliott as they race through two.
7: Logano gets a good corner down in one and two now. He's going to make the pass on SVG as they work down the backstretch. Meanwhile, the battle for fourth place still shaping up. Reddick trying to take Jones.
2: Yeah, Reddick and Jones are giving each other plenty of room, but they have been locked together for about six or seven laps now. Back into turn number one, it's the Toyota duo streaking up out of turn two. Pat, they still can't decide it.
7: While they stay locked together, Christopher Bell now is going to move and try to take that second spot away from Carson Hocevar. Here comes the 20 off the corner.
6: And Bell is just going to slide right in front of Carson Hocevar. He will move into that second spot. So let's drop back to fourth again. Eric Jones on the outside of Tyler Reddick.
7: Jones in that green and white car working the outside of the racetrack. He continues to have good momentum off the corner. Now they're in turn three. Reddick, bottom of the racetrack. Jones locked right there. A good battle between Elliott and Logano.
2: Ty Gibbs, still your race leader by two or three car lengths over Christopher Bell. Another two back to Carson Hocevar. Then that battle for fourth, Pat. Eric Jones rockets up off of turn number two. He'll nose ahead of Reddick.
7: The battle for fourth is a good one. The battle for sixth and seventh is a good one. Logano working on Elliott. Meanwhile, they stay locked up for fourth off the corner.
6: Joey Logano is absolutely on the move. He does now clear Chase Elliott. So we'll go back to Reddick and Eric Jones. Pat, they have been hung side by side, lap after lap.
7: Yeah, and it doesn't appear to be holding Denny Hamlin up right behind him. He's yet to get to the bumper and work on these guys as they're in the middle of three and four right now. They stay locked together.
2: But they may end up holding up Joey Logano because Logano, as Brad touched on, is on the charge. Just got around Chase Elliott, took the seventh position. Now he's trying to track down Denny Hamlin for sixth.
7: And Logano's got to work on Hamlin now. He's about two car lengths behind him as they rocket into turn number three. Once again, that battle for fourth is a good one. They're holding the racetrack up.
6: Last two laps, Joey Logano's had the fastest car on the racetrack. Now Eric Jones tries to clear Tyler Reddick in front of him. Reddick, though, is not going to give up the spot. Jones will get him off too.
7: Jones is still fighting with Reddick into turn three. Reddick not letting him go. Logano's on the move, and he's going to be on Hamlin's bumper now.
2: Big movers early on. Chase Briscoe's already up six spots. Connor Zilich has passed four cars. Tyler Reddick still can't pass Eric Jones. And, Pat, now it's starting to stack up Logano and Hamlin right behind them.
7: Well, he's going to have to do something. Either Jones or Reddick's got to win that one because Logano's coming. He's going to take the spot away from Hamlin off the corner and four.
6: Eric Jones continues to leave the inside open for Tyler Reddick, even though he clears him. Joey Logano gets around Denny Hamlin. Now Logano wants to try and join that battle for four.
7: Well, this is going to be interesting when Logano gets there. He's got a faster car than both of them. Into turn three they go. Two car links back. Logano's got to make some decisions here real quick.
2: We're starting lap number 19, and Eric Jones and Tyler Reddick have been battling for just about all of them. They stay locked together with Joey Logano, just a car length and a half behind out of turn two.
7: It's the best race on the racetrack. Down the backstretch they go. Top side is Jones, bottom there is Reddick, and Logano just watching to see which way to go.
6: I want to document that even though Ross Chastain is a lap down due to having served that penalty on lap number one with the pass-through, he's actually caught the tail of the field and is now starting to pass race cars. He gets around Austin Hill as they go into turn number one. This is important, Nick, because Ross Chastain wants to be the first car one lap down. Should a caution come out, and he could get that free pass.
2: I got bad news for you, though, because Ty Gibbs is setting up Chad Fincham right now up off of turn number two, and that would put Chad Fincham the first car one lap down. So Ross Chastain is going to have to continue to march through the field. We have 21 laps complete of 450 here at North Wilkesboro Speedway. Ty Gibbs has led them all in the Window World 450.
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2: Did that. Joey Logano got around. Now Logano's putting pressure on Tyler Reddick. Denny Hamlin is also trying to get around Eric Jones. We documented Ross Chastain had a pass-through penalty on lap number one. He's trying to fly through the field, Doug Turnbull.
5: He sure is, and right now he's 37th and the second car one lap down because the entire field lapped him when he served that pass-through penalty after the triple pre-race inspection, the penalty doled to him on Saturday. Now, Ross Chastain has started to pick off cars that are in front of him, but not for position just yet. He's trying to get as much position as possible in the event that he can get the free pass later on. A couple of things. Number one, spotter Brandon McReynolds told Ross Chastain, take care of your nose as you're passing these cars. Chastain had just passed Austin Hill when he did that. The second thing, when Chastain came out of the pits, he had the racetrack to himself for a section and set the Xfinity fastest lap of the race, 18.665 seconds. To put that in perspective, your race leader Ty Gibbs' best time is 18.711. And last thing, now that Chastain is in traffic trying to pass cars that are a lap in front of him, he's running times in the 19.4s. So clean air matters there for driver number one who's trying to dig himself out of a hole.
2: Thank you, Doug Turnbull. Appreciate that. Also want to document the charge from Ryan Blaney because he had to go to the rear of the field with Ross Chastain. And Blaney is already plus eight as he has moved up to the 27th position. And Brad, I just watched him kind of pick through a mess of cars. A.J. Allmendinger gets a little sideways. John Hunter Nemeth checks around there. Noah Gregson as well. Ryan Blaney's using the bottom of the racetrack, and he's using it to quite a bit of advantage. He's trying to set up Ricky Stenhouse Jr. right now to move into the 26th position, but the charge forward for Ryan Blaney has already started. And with NASCAR changing the front bumper structure of the Cup cars for short track starting this weekend, basically making them softer and a little more fragile, this actually plays into Ryan Blaney's hands. He is a very clean racer. He knows how to carve his way through the field. But Pat Patterson, another driver that's really carved his way through the field, is Blaney's teammate, Joey Logano. He is just picking him off when he catches him.
7: Logano now working on the back stretch as he works down into turn three and four. He's got a long way to catch Hosemar, but he has had a great car tonight.
2: Yeah, it took him quite a while just to get around Tyler Reddick and Eric Jones. Not because Logano is struggling, but because Jones and Reddick stayed side by side for darn near 15, 20 laps. Now Logano has to set his sights, Brad, on the top three, who checked out on the field a little bit. That's Ty Gibbs, who's your race leader. Christopher Bell, who is second. Carson Hocevar is third. But some help is coming for Logano because Ty Gibbs has caught the rear of the field. And now Bell and Hocevar, they're all going to have to deal with some lap traffic here.
6: They are. He gets around Cody Ware. And next in line is going to be Ross Chastain, who's already lapped down. Chastain trying to prevent going two laps down in this race. We're also hearing that the rear-view camera for Carson Hocevar is not working. So that means he can't see Joey Logano looming closer. And we've got trouble on the racetrack. We got a car around in turn number two, and it is John Hunter Nemechek who spun around. Boy, just threw it in reverse and nearly backed right into Chase Elliott. But Nemechek will get that car refired, and he will rejoin the action. Doesn't look like there is a ton of damage, but, Brad, the caution is out for the first time tonight here at North Wilkesboro Speedway.
2: And that comes out with 41 to go here in stage number two. And for Ross Chastain, well, he's got to hope the entire field comes down pit road and he can maybe get the wave around and get back on the lead lap. But he is sitting now at minus one lap with our first caution here midway through the first stage of this race. And I know the drivers have now had a great chance to feel out their race cars, tell the crew chiefs what adjustments they're going to need. I have a feeling things are going to get busy, Nick.
6: Pretty fascinating, the timing of that caution again. And ooh, just saw a replay of what happened. John Hunter Nemechek had a little help. It was the 38 machine of Zane Smith going side by side. Those two banged doors. Zane Smith continued out of turn number two. Nemechek spun that car to the inside. Great job by Austin Hill and Ross Chastain of checking up, getting on the brakes. Ultimately, no damage, but definitely a little contact down there in turns one and two between Zane Smith and John Hunter Nemechek.
2: Pit Road is going to open this time by Ty Gibbs right now is behind the pace car. They are just midway through turns one and two as the rest of the field catches up.
6: Fortunately, no real major damage to John Hunter Nemechek's car. You can imagine, though, they may want to take a look at that car. So, Nick, let's find out. The green light is on. They're getting close to the entrance of pit road.
2: And we will see. Ty Gibbs is going to accelerate. So will Christopher Bell. So will Carson Hocevar. Field is heading to you, Doug Turnbull.
5: Indeed they are. Joey Logano's coming to pit road. Says his car just a little bit tight. Started 11th in the fourth position. Now, Chris Buescher had started in the back of the top 10 and fallen to 14th. I see a chassis wrench in hand there. It's chassis wrench at the top. Four tire change for Chris Buescher. Also, Josh Berry in for four tires of fuel. Andrew Kerland.
4: Tyler Reddick, who was looking good in that first set, he said he was a little bit tight center, but Billy Scott, his crew chief, said that is as expected. Denny Hamlin also tight on exit, and he is actually not going to come in here on pit road, Wendy Venturini.
3: Whoa, a tight call for Ty Gibbs. His front tire changer, who's also a Gibbs, barely got nicked in the foot. It was two tires for Ty Gibbs. It's going to be four tires for Carson Hocevar, who gets very close to Chase Elliott. And also Ryan Blaney on pit road still was one of the cars that had to go to the rear of the field on the restart. Took four tires in Sunoco fuel.
2: Race off of pit lane. Brad, looks like it was won by Ty Gibbs, followed by Christopher Bell, then Shane Van Gisbergen. But one car did stay out. We'll tell you who that is when we come back to North Wilkesboro Speedway.
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2: Brad, your race leader is indeed Denny Hamlin. It's a trio of Toyotas at the front of the field. Denny Hamlin leads. Ty Gibbs is second. Christopher Bell is third. Shane Van Gisbergen runs in fourth. Michael McDowell is fifth. Joey Logano is sixth. Seventh is Tyler Reddick. Eighth is Eric Jones. Ninth is Carson Hocevar. And Chase Elliott runs in the 10th spot.
6: Chase Briscoe is 11th. 12th is Ty Dillon. Austin Cindric, 13th. 14th, William Byron. Chris Buescher, 15th. Austin Dillon, 16th. 17th, Todd Gilliland. Brad Keselowski, 18th. 19th, Daniel Suarez. 20th is Ryan Preece.
2: 21st is Ryan Blaney. 22nd is Alex Bowman. 23rd is Josh Berry. 24th, Ricky Stenhouse Jr. 25th is Bubba Wallace. 26th is A.J. Allmendinger. 27th is Noah Gregson. Then it's Cole Custer, Austin Hill, and Zane Smith in the top 30.
6: 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A couple of cars came back on pit road after contact. Connor Zillage and Kyle Larson. They checked the toe on Kyle Larson's car, Nick, just to make sure that the wheels were pointed straight. It looks like that happened on pit road.
2: Just saw a replay of that. That was a pretty big shot as it was right side contact from Larson leaving his pit box into Connor Zillage. So here comes the field with Larson again falling to 34th and Zillage restarting 32nd. Brad on the front row. It's going to be Denny Hamlin to the outside. Ty Gibbs to the inside. How much life does Denny Hamlin have left in those Goodyear Eagles?
6: This will be our first trip to the Echo Park Automotive Restart Zone. 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We restart with 32 laps to go in stage number one. Denny Hamlin able to clear the field. The fight now. Shane Van Gisbergen on the outside of Ty Dillon.
7: SVG, man, that was impressive. Down the backstretch into the second spot. Ty Gibbs back to third. Working off the corner. Here comes Hamlin.
2: Hamlin slides his way up off the corner with about a car length advantage over Shane Van Gisbergen. They're going side by side for third. That's Carson Hocevar. Check that Michael McDowell to the outside. Ty Gibbs to the inside.
7: Ty Gibbs trying to hang on to that spot. Christopher Bell right on his bumper. Gets position underneath him. It's a battle now for fourth. Bell trying to take it away.
6: Denny Hamlin, Shane Van Gisbergen pulling away from third place running Michael McDowell. Ty Gibbs on the outside of Christopher Bell and a fight for the lead coming off a two.
7: SVG all over Denny Hamlin now. We'll get to his quarter panel, but can he make the pass over here in three and four? Here comes Shane Van Gisbergen for the lead at North Wilkesboro.
2: Shane Van Gisbergen is a road racing ace, but a lot of fist pumps in the air from the fans as he gets to the inside of Denny Hamlin. They are deadlocked up off of turn two.
7: Hamlin trying to hang on the outside. Not going to be able to do it. Now he fights back ever so slightly in turns three and four, but Shane Van Gisbergen leads them all four.
6: At lap number 52, Shane Van Gisbergen, the leader of the Window World 450, after a third place finish yesterday in the Craftsman Truck Series race. Pat, it looks like he's pulling away.
7: Well, and we're watching Ty Gibbs. That battle for third is a good one there as they work into the corner. Hocevar trying to work, now rather, trying to work at the bottom of the racetrack.
2: Ty Gibbs trying to use the momentum to the top side. He'll carry about a speed out of turn number four, and he will clear Michael McDowell to take that third spot. Now Christopher Bell, he's going to work over McDowell out of turn two.
7: Yeah, McDowell's going to have the inside here down the backstretch. Bell to the outside. They're side by side with each other. That's the battle for fourth now.
6: Shane Van Gisbergen, right side tires only was the call on the last pit stop. That's enough to take the lead. Let's drop back to that fourth place battle. Christopher Bell on the outside of Michael McDowell slid up in turn two.
7: Looks like he got position though. McDowell will have to move back. McDowell now coming under fire as he tries to hold on to that position. He's on the outside into his teammate.
2: McDowell doesn't quite have the pace, and that teammate is Carson Hocevar. They go wheel to wheel into turn number one. Hocevar running the middle of the racetrack. He'll power up off of turn number two, trying to take that fifth position.
7: Right behind him is Joey Logano. Logano now, he's trying to make a move to move up here in the top five on the further off four.
6: Logano was fast before the caution. He has four fresh Goodyear Eagle tires, and they are working as he's on the outside of Michael McDowell, and he'll try and work his way closer to the top five.
7: Up front, Van Gisbergen continues to pull away from Hamlin. Right behind him is Ty Gibbs. Ty Gibbs down at the bottom of the racetrack. He's trying to give Hamlin the business all four.
2: Shane Van Gisbergen is your race leader. Good battle developing for second. We'll talk about it, but first, let's pause 10 seconds for station identification. 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
2: Brad Gilley, I'm Nick Yeoman. Pat Patterson out in the turns. And Pat, really good battle for second by a couple Toyota teammates.
7: Ty Gibbs on the bottom, Hamlin on the top. Ty Gibbs advantage off of turn four.
6: Ty Gibbs, fresher tires than Denny Hamlin, and they work for him. Hamlin's going to have to slide up behind. Behind them, Carson Hocevar is trying to battle Christopher Bell. He drives to his outside with Logano lurking behind him.
7: Hocevar gets a nice run down the backstretch. Logano right in his tire tracks. Bell, bottom of the racetrack, middle of three and four now.
2: Joey Logano's got to be tired of watching cars in front of him go side by side, but he might have found a lane to the outside of Christopher Bell. They'll go side by side into turn number one as Logano tries to wrestle away that fifth spot.
7: Logano gets much better exit of turn two now. He'll go to work on Hocevar. Into the corner he goes. Logano shows him the nose on the bottom.
6: Joey Logano drives to the inside of Carson Hocevar. That pins Hocevar behind Denny Hamlin. Now the fight is on for four.